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0: Affordable's packing plenty for Joe Rathbone, and Affordable. 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
1: Might be about to see something special here. Charlemere opened up 5-6. Oh, here's a special filly. Charlemere walked in.
2: He just geared down and left him for dead.
3: Escape the burning wake, the art of scraping through. Some like to imagine.
0: Lord Spencer braved the outside Prince Turbo, but Lord Spencer, he was a happy, happy horse today, and he wins the Coral.
4: Nah, he's a real horse this time around. He's going to win some big races.
0: Quinterbell, 100 metres to go, though, is edging clear, and it's Quinterbell for the Winter Cup. Quinterbell by 2 lengths.
5: I'm thrilled for everyone at work. You know, they work so hard, and I'm so appreciative.
6: Oh, yeah, pretty amazing feeling.
7: Didn't we get the 26-20 season off to a wonderful start down there for the Winter Cup day out of Riccarton, first day of the carnival, and up at Ruakākā. I must say it was a nice day myself heading up there. We're about to get the action for the new season underway in the Central Districts. Yes, Whanganui today, as I say hello team. We've got, of course, Bevan and Justin on track for us for our sixth race card. And we spoke to Amber Riddell earlier. The sky was blue there. It's certainly blue here at the races. What a lovely day.
8: Yeah, very good morning to you, Nicole. Great to be joining you here on your Sunday session. Yeah, under beautiful skies here. It's pretty chilly this morning when we got out of bed, though. A really heavy frost, but look, it's going to be a cracking day. The track's a heavy 10. Morning to you, Justin. Sort of season gets underway with the Grand National Carnival. And look, it was a great day racing, not just there at Ruakākā yesterday.
9: Yeah, fantastic racing. Watching on from the couch there yesterday. Well done to all the CD team. Domination, a CD domination. That's what we like to see down there. Yesterday, just all over the place. We basically won just about every race in the training front, the riders as well. Can't wait for next Saturday. Gee, Lord Spencer, he was good. He's going to take a lot of beating, isn't he? So, yeah, well done to everybody. I think Kevin Myers, with all of his success, it might continue on through Bevan to his home track today. He's got good chances in just about every race today. Mini meeting, of course. We've only got the six, but gee, I'll be surprised if Dummy doesn't win at least half the card. Let's put it that way.
8: No, he'd been setting a few of those horses up for weeks and weeks around the Central Districts, and Bundy was fantastic. Good to see Valley King back. He's a serious horse as well, and he'll back up to Wednesday on the synthetic and into next Saturday. And yeah, I agree with Justin. He'll have a big day today with not just his horses, but his riders around Floor Mormon and Lily. Amber, of course, originated with Kevin in her apprenticeship as well. And she's had an amazing season that we probably reflect back on. Champion apprentice, it's not easy to do. And she's a very pleasant young lady, very calm. And she's willing to travel and can ride light. So there's a lot of positive factors around Amber.
9: Yeah, hard worker, focused, clearly got plenty of desire there as well. And what a season. 80, I think she ended up with, which is actually the highest we've had for quite a few years in terms of the Apprentice Premiership. So that's a heck of a tally. And she's done the miles. I remember chatting to her, was it last week at New Plymouth, where she had to go from New Plymouth to Oamaru the next day. And she was telling me, yeah, she had to fly to Auckland and then from Auckland to Christchurch and then hop in the car. These are the sort of hours these guys do. So, yeah, big ups to Amber. And where would we be, seriously, without Kevin Myers, honestly? And when you think about the sort of impact he has here in the South with not only his horses and his obviously his sons and his daughter and all the riders, boy, oh boy, give that man a medal.
8: Look, we quickly look into the spring. Foxbridge, not too far away. But I think for us in the Central Districts, probably the most exciting factor is Hawke's Bay coming back into play in those 2 days of the spring carnival, returning to the bay.
9: Cannot wait. Obviously a little different. Unfortunately, we haven't got the three, of course, but we still have the 3 days, the two group ones. Can't wait.

0: I just cannot wait. It's been a little bit too long. So, yeah, my favourite track, actually, to call that. So many memories there, so looking forward to that.
1: Okay, let's get some bets out of the way. Just the six races. I think we are picking some pretty thin sort of bones today when you go through these particular fields. What have you got?
0: Yeah, well, we touched on Kevin Myers being the man to follow all day. You won't go wrong following his team. I think Winter Rose might be the best of them. And Winter Rose in race four around the $3 mark, that looks pretty good to me. I think she's really hard to beat. She's put together a couple of nice runs. I thought her debut was full of merit. Backed that up with an excellent run up there at Rotorua. It was a very good run that. She was on speed on a pretty fast tempo and she had to do a bit there. She caught out three wide. She fought on well up to the mile home track. Hard to beat. Look, I'll go Ocean Melody in the last. I think a very winnable race. I know she's only one win mare, but she's very genuine. Not much to her, but races very well here at Whanganui, and I thought she'd be pretty hard to handle in the last Ocean Melody. Winter Rose, the one I'm most confident with. Couldn't find much value on the card, unfortunately, Bevan, so I thought instead of just chucking out something for the hell of it, we'll just stick with those two.
1: Yeah, she got stuck down on the inside as well, Ocean Melody, last time, so it was a much better run than it probably looked on paper, and even on paper it looked pretty strong. So she's been great throughout the season. Race one, we'll get it out of the way early. Crixus, $2.45. Just spoke to one of the boys and his words were, it all the win will run last. Yeah. And maybe that's just a mannerism. Go Trigger's backing up, which I didn't expect, but...
0: Quick backup.
1: Yeah, he's been very good across his preparation, so... It's not the easiest race set. I've actually changed my value bit. I did go racer early on, but... Had another decent sort of look through the program, and I'll change that up and I'll boost to Phil. Gets up over ground for Raymond Connors. Chase same Connaught man at the mole on debut. That race has stood up clearly with the second horse behind Connaught man being very, very good just the other day. So I might throw that out instead of Rosa, but I think Rosa's a decent sort of each way chance, although I think she's won from 18 or 19, so she'll need everything to go 100% right. Let's have a quick look at a market for the first on the program here. Set to go at 12.45 with just the six races, small field. Crixus is the dominant favourite, and the trial was very good. Beat home a nice horse and on shore that day, and I understand there's a jump out performance in between times.
0: You wanted to jump out on Wednesday, was it, at Laverne? I wasn't there, but the margin was good and the time was good, so it all reads pretty well. He won by four lengths. He is a horse I've seen a little bit of calling him at the trials. He's got a lot of ability, a lot of speed, a lot of pace. I think he'll probably win this first race, Crixus. It's not an overly strong field. Blonde Moon, the other one riding commission there, and it's got to be respected. She's pacey, she's run well in her three runs, all press on. So they do look the two, but from what I've seen of Crixus, he looks the best horse in the race for mine, so it'd be no surprise to see him take the first.
1: Okay, fingers crossed. Nicole, the first on the program, just on half an hour away.
2: All right, yes, we'll be back there for that. But before we let both of you go, we're going to get the crystal ball out. What are your sort of predictions for this season? What are you sort of thinking around maybe some futures markets, some horses to follow? What are your thoughts?
1: Gee, I struggle to predict the winner of the next race, let alone predict something for the season, Nicole. Justin's got a couple, though.
0: Yeah, this is tough. The team asked us, we want you to gaze into the crystal ball. And look, I've come up with, I'll take three. I'm going to come up with three. One sporting one and a couple of racing ones. Okay, here's my two predictions for the racing season. First of all, I'll go to the great race, first Tuesday of November. I reckon half yours goes back to back. There you go. I know a few people were saying he was a bit disappointing there in Queensland during the winter. I didn't see it that way at all. I think that'll be perfect. Another little break into the spring. I reckon half yours will win the Melbourne Cup again. So that's prediction number one. Half yours back to back, which wouldn't have been done for a while. I can't remember the last time that hasn't been done.
1: Probably Diva.
0: Yeah. It's not easy to do, but I reckon he's the horse to do it. Prediction number two, domestic. I'm tipping Nabba. If you're listening, Nabba. Hopefully you're thinking the same, my friend. Hopefully you get a chase this premiership. I think Michael McNabb will win the premiership. Now, I know Craig Grills is obviously very, very hard to beat. I see the market out for that, and they're even Stevens at 280. Look, I think Michael McNabb, who of course has twice won the premiership, he had that 164 figure a few years ago. He's had dreadful luck in the last couple of years. He hasn't been able to complete a full season with injuries both times. So I reckon Nabba will be hungry for it. We know there's not many better than Nabba. So I'm saying M. McNabb to win the premiership. That's prediction number two. And it wouldn't be right if I didn't make a storm prediction.
1: Give me strength.
0: I couldn't come here without a Storm prediction. I know it's been a dreadful year. I know I'm gonna cry into my porridge here because we're missing the finals for the first time forever. Just been one of those years, unfortunately. We've been absolutely ravaged by injuries. I'll predict we bounce right back. Here's my prediction though. Billy Slater to take over as coach. To take over

0: with Shep next season. I'm terrible at predictions. I've got a few hopes. I hope that we race at Awapuni in the next 12 months, but I'm not 100% sure around that. I just hope we can get that venue back in play. I've read all the reports, and if it's not back in play, nothing can happen in the Central Districts, clearly, off the Project Stanima and everything that goes with that. And I hope we get some consensus in the industry, and somehow we get on the same sort of song sheet and sort of get in line with everyone. But that'll take a lot of consultation and a lot of work behind the scenes to get that underway. And if I'm going to make a prediction of all the Central Districts horses that have been around in the last season, I think maybe Khan She can pick up a Group 1 this season. Back in work.
1: This is unbelievable. Honestly, we haven't talked about this, folks. I dropped Khan She to make Melbourne Storm one of proper predictions. I was going to say a Group 1 for Khan She.
0: Yeah, well, she's back in work. She's spoke to Fraser during the week. He's pretty happy with her. But where it'll be, she'll take her place at Hawke's Bay. It'll certainly be the last league where I think we'll see the best
1: the of Livermore.
0: Her. But, yeah, she's a serious racehorse, and I think you'll see her at her best. So, Nicole, if any of that happens, it will be an absolute miracle. You can only stare into the crystal ball so long.
2: No, great steering into the crystal ball. And I'm thinking we're going to look back in 12 months and say, we heard it here first. Thanks, team. Go and enjoy your day. Back for the first at, of course, a 12:45. And we'll take a break as well. And then we'll be back at Winton for their second shortly.

0: The Foxes, a pedigree of genuine depth and quality, starting with his fourth dam, legendary broodmare of the year, Fall Aspen, dam of an unparalleled 8 Group 1 winners or performers. Her daughter, Colorado Dancer, produced world champion Dubai Millennium, sire of the great Dubawi. His third dam, El Sul, dam of El Nadim and ancestress of Intello and Mondialiste. His second dam, Methaf, champion 3-year-old filly and dam of champion Naja. His first dam, Tanagam, already dam of 6 group stakes winners. No other dam of any stallion at stud in New Zealand or Australia matches this. Sired by champion Churchill, son of the great Galileo. Elite bloodlines, proven quality. The Foxes, elite on the track, unrivaled on paper.
1: 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Simply amazing for trainer driver Nathan Williamson is our easing favourite in the next of our Southern Surge heats, this one for the Pacers. Nathan, of course, winning the first race in impressive fashion for Phil there with Redback Bob. Simply amazing. There are some gear changes here today. The anti-choke device is off. The sliding blinds come off. Yes, has a good draw. I didn't think he was just sort of over the line. Hence why I went for a bit of value. We'll get to in a moment with Rising Storm. And just marking down your selections here, Craig, as we see the market on screen, even between the top four in betting now. You are with number four, Raka Mick here on top. Clark Barron and Carter Dalgetty combined.
2: Yes, very consistent horse. He'll go forward at the start. He'll be up on the speed most of the way. Handy fourth here last time behind Honeycomb and a runner-up 3 times in a row recently. So I think he's nearing a win. I think Simply Amazing's under the odds for a couple of reasons. He's had few chances lately. He's only had 1 win out of 13 starts, no other placings. I have got him in second. And the fact that there's a bit of speed on his outside, including Hazer, who was likely to fly the gate and try and get across and lead. So I don't think he's a genuine leader of the race either. So I think he's a little bit under the odds, Simply Amazing, to tell you the truth. And I think Raka Mick represents good value. But Nicole, they're all on your selection here. Rising Storm has been $15 into $4.20. So obviously working well at home for the new stable. And as you've outlined previously, he is a horse that's got a lot of ability.

0: He just went off at the end of his last preparation, but at his best, he'd be right up there with him.
1: Yes, so I could see the big move actually this morning. I sort of initially drafted selections last night and then I looked at the price this morning and he's got further in now and look, he's getting pretty short. I thought he was a value bet today, a value play. I like the fact that he, as you have pointed out, he started the campaign pretty good and some strong maidens, didn't he? And he was hitting the line really strong without a lot of luck and then he got his maiden win. Form, yes, tailed off a little bit last time out. New stable, new environment. Just, I thought for mine, more so on the fresher side. After that break, he is a get back sort of horse. You mentioned there's a few in here that might want to press forward sort of early. I thought it might set up for him, but once again, maybe now, maybe I'm just chickening out a little bit at the 420 here, Craig, but I think he'll be a horse to just keep watch of. He looks in terrific order just looking at him out there on the track, and yeah, he's certainly, as you say, he's got a bit more ability than that form on the board shows of late. So I popped him on top at the value, yes, with you on Simply Amazing, just a little bit vulnerable, I thought, around that runner, Rakamik, in third. And we better talk about a runner number eight here, because he's interesting, isn't he? He's a horse with a ton of ability, just probably hasn't always shown it. He was formerly with Brad Williamson, Bautista. He's been sold on Gavel House. Daniel Wilson now trains and owns him. And again, on his day, he can be really good. He's just a bit hard to follow, runner number eight.
0: Yes, first up with Daniel Wilson, Madison Kyle takes the drive, fourth last time out. He's a bit dour. I think he lacks high speed. He's going to need pace on throughout. And I think with Hazer off the front line, I just have a little bit of a sneaky suspicion that the Sagwich might go forward today as well and really fly the gate, which he can do. So with a bit of early speed might suit Bautista. And if they go a genuine tempo early and that run the last quarter, not in 26, but in around the 29s mark, yeah, he'll certainly be punching away at the finish. So I think he's a bit of an each-way place. An interesting little race. I was just thinking, Nicole, after Justin Evans's thoughts about the Melbourne Storm next year, 2027, here we are talking about Rising Storm, $15 into $4.20. That's got to be an omen.
1: Oh, I'm hoping so. Craig, we'll see what happens anyway. But certainly, look, he's even pushing now Rakamik's price in that joint third line of betting. Favourite, 260 out to 290. It's all about the money we haven't spoken about. Is certainly not without a chance there by Vincent, Matthew Williamson and Lyndon Bond. I just wasn't sure about her mile record overall. But let's get back to you. A couple of runners just making their way up to position here before dispatch. The second here on our card.
0: Thanks, Nicole. Moving up quickly here for the second of the Southern Bred, Southern Rare, the Southern Surge series events today. All of the races over the mile. They're just about set. They get to Judge Brennan McCormick and run one lap of the track. Racing, and Sagwich flew the gate, and Sagwich will lead. Rakamik moves up on the outside to be second. Simply Amazing's in third. Bautista's caught wide in the early stages, then came close. It's all about the money. Hazer went back at the start, and so did Rising Storm. Rising Storm was trying to poke through along the inside, but Hazer beat him to the punch and drives up along to be three back now. Sagwich in front, leads by two lengths over Simply Amazing second. Rakamik on the outside third. Hazer three back, the markers in fourth, close, one out, one back. It's all about the money was next. Bautista's wide and second last, and Rising Storm, the heavily backed commodity, is last of all and 10 lengths off the lead. Sagwich in front leads by two lengths over Simply Amazing, who'll use the perfect sting at Mecca Lodge passing lane runner. Rakamik without cover. Next on the inside was Hazer, close, one out, one back. One out, two back, it's all about the money. Still out wide, Bautista, and Rising Storm is the last one and eight lengths off the lead. Coming out of the back straight, and the leader Sagwich leads by three parts of a length. Now a half length as Rakamik's closing in. Simply Amazing in third spot. Then Hazer on the inside of close. It's all about the money, Bautista. And Rising Storm was the last one up to the quarter pole. Sagwich in front leads ahead. Rakamik second, then Simply Amazing and close. On the inside was Hazer. It's all about the money. No clear run, Rising Storm. And Bautista is the last one up towards the turn. Rakamik alongside of Sagwich. Close hooks out three wide, four wide. It's all about the money. Simply Amazing got away from the inside, but still in traffic. Hazer, no clear runner. And now Rising Storm switches to the outside. It's all about the money. Rakamik hit the

lead. The inside, Simply Amazing, Rising Storm out wide. Simply Amazing simply sprinted through along the passing lane and is too quick. Simply Amazing has won. Rising Storm, a good effort first up. Closest run in third. Hazer, not much luck in fourth. Raka Mick, it's all about the money. Bautista and Sagwich was the last one across the line. Good drive. Williamson knew he had to get away from the inside before the turn because the leader Sagwich was starting to get the stitch, and Simply Amazing was able to weave that passage, go back to the perfect sting at Macalodge passing lane. He sprinted very sharply, has been able to get the prize. So Simply Amazing has been able to win race number two of the day. Rising Storm just got held up for under the vital stage. Been a good effort first up, coming from last, rushing home to second, close in third position. And Hazer, fancy fourth, just in front of Raka Mick, but there will be a photo we'll wait for. Brendan McCormick to give us that fourth number. But Simply Amazing by Bettors Delight out of Simply Divine, raced by the Cleaver Bloodstock Limited. Nathan Williamson, the trainer and the driver, has been able to sprint sharply and win. Rising Storm, Raging Bull out of Rui Desire, raced by P. Devery, C. Devery, W. Bryant, Mark Shirley, and Brent Barclay. And at number three, close is by Washington VC out of Miss Pembroke for K. Norman, Miss T. Norman, and P. Norman, Keith Norman, and Mark Hurrell. Simply Amazing getting the prize in race two. In the end, he got a reasonable run, Simply Amazing. I did expect him to be three or four back the markers, to tell you the truth, but he has sprinted very sharply. But I think you're on the right track with Rising Storm, Nicole.

He had "next up" written all over him, but all on his yes with simply a mark. Sure, that good position there, and Nathan Williamson goes back to back, and he's pretty happy about it. The horse, he was pricking his ears just on the post as well, and he gets a second win at career start number 14. But yeah, certainly we'll stick with Rising Storm there. He's gone good. The runner, they really plunged in betting, getting all the way in there from that opening $15 price now with Mark Shirley. And we had Close, who has finished third there now with Keith Norman for a top three finish. And just going to confirm our first fours for you as well. Once they do come through there, we had quite a lineup for those. We do have to move on though. We have to take a quick break. On the other side, we will be seeing the scene, the second of our harness venues today, of course at Addington. All that and more to look forward to.

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1: We have a 2-year-old filly. She is a first foal with plenty of bone, good conformation, a decent size. She had a couple of jaunt pals, went really well. The reason we went to the chosen one was because of his temperament. I think he's very good value for money, and I'm sure he will make it as a stallion.
2: I have one in work. He's a good type, got a great brain, and a very willing attitude.
3: 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The word is good. 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
6: 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Welcome back to your Bet Your Sunday Session. Of course, a big thanks to Kogan Mobile for their sponsorship. We're underway, yes, at Winton. We're not too far away from the first out of Whanganui, of course, our gallop section. And I mentioned we're going to be setting the scene at Addington very shortly. We are looking forward to those promos, though. Don't forget about them. 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The bet back here, selected races for our galloping action at Whanganui. Of course, only 6 races there, a bit of a mini meeting, as we heard from our team, Justin and Bevan. Kevin Myers with a very strong hand for today's racing there. And Addington, where, yes, we'll set the scene shortly with Matt Cross in terms of the action there at Addington today, a 7 race program there first at 1:08. The multi-rescue, if that one leg does fail, gives you a little bit of insurance, a bit of cover there in bonus cash, up to $50 back there for you. And of course, don't forget about the Place Plus. If you do hit that button on your app, see what's available on those races in terms of other options to play, in particular, of course, our gallop section throughout the program. I mentioned Addington kicking off just after 1:00. Matt Cross will be with us, guiding us through all of the action today. And it is a charity race day here. We are here for the horse. It's their charity day. It's in support of the New Zealand Horse Ambulance Trust. The day is sponsored by Southern Bred, Southern Red. And a very special year for this. It marks 10 years of the New Zealand Horse Ambulance Trust. So it's a very good cause if you do want to get involved, as we see lovely shots coming through from the team. 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Can't believe 10 years, that's amazing. But they do a wonderful job supporting our industry and our equine.

athletes. Horseambulance.co.nz if you at home do want to support them. Race number one, I mentioned, so we're, you can see, just under 40 minutes out. We've got Carrera Bravo, our favourite, but Miss Woodville, gee, I'd love to be working when she can break through and get a maiden win. She's been placed on both of her runs here at the Addington Raceway, and she comes into all three runs actually now, but the mare by Vincent, she's been the big shortener at career start 62 today. Wilson driving for his father, Michael. Favourite, second up for the prep for the Whites and Sarah O'Reilly. And you can see there at 5.50 apiece, Better Man, and also number four, Justification. So the first over the 1980, the maidens, yes, 108. More on that very shortly. Well, we had a look at Craig Thompson's Well Watch for Winton at the start of the show. It's time now to see what he's put together for us to follow at Addington.

0: Yeah, welcome to Wild Watch. I'm your large aquatic friend, and we're at Eddington Raceway on Sunday. Seven races, smallish fields. The first starting just after 1 o'clock. This got a race number three horse we thought might be able to put in the multis this week in the form of Woodley Rocks. Now, it was in a field 2 weeks ago. This is not its last start, but it's run 2 weeks ago. It was a very strong field, so it's in the gold helmet here of John Morrison. This race was taken out by Stilby Mickey, who's in the pink colours in front, and it's kind of dropping back in the ratings. It's two runs back from a spell. Of course, had a run in April back at Methven, but two runs back after a short letting up. And you can see here, there's only like two lengths covering the whole field, and it's a pretty good lineup. That's Talmudu Lad right down the very outside that runs last and some good sectionals. Drops back in grade, more importantly, gets an inside draw and does have gate speed. Very much about the price opening Friday morning, about Woodley Rocks. Didn't mind it for John Morrison. Let's go to race number five. Cobra Charged, a horse that I thought was very good last start. End up in the right spot, but copped the check at the 400. Let's pick them up here. You can just see the Telfer runner have a gallop on the bend. Cobra Charge was about to go forward, lost all momentum, probably lost three lengths when it needed to be going. And out wide at the 400 metre mark, you just can't be losing ground, especially when it's an on-pace race run. So I think this is a good performance. Pulls the plugs here. Cobra Charge right down the very outside. Race five, horse number five. He's a not bad standing start horse. It's 2,600 metres. Didn't mind him. Best 800 and best last mile. Race five, number five. The main danger and the only danger for me is Bannockburn. He's a nice horse. He can be a little bit risky, but his trial the other day was very good, and Wilson House takes the drive. Let's go to race number six. A trotter that was good last start in a far, far stronger field was Didn't Die. Let's have a look at them. These three got right away. So you've got Almighty in front. You've got on its back Didn't Die. And outside them at the top of the lane here is the Warren Stapleton trained Kairaki Spur. Now, I didn't mind Didn't Die. I hadn't had a run for a fair while. And I thought it did a really nice job to get up the inside here and hold third. Look at the margin from third back to fourth. This horse is only off the 10-metre handicap. There's four off the front. None of them are really quick beginners. And Tyler Dewley takes the drive. Race six, number eight, Didn't Die. The main danger, Millie Let Loose, and maybe MM Sunshine off the front. Let's hit with the three highlight for you on Sunday. Multimaker, Woodley Rocks, might have found the right race. Race three, number one. Black Book was Cobra Charged. Unlucky last start. Race five, number five. And the next best is race six, number eight, Didn't Die.
1: So the first of the Wild Watch runners there at Addington at 2:14 there, that will be Woodley Rocks in race number three, and then on to races you can see five and six. Cobra Charge will get underway there at 3:23 and then 3:48 for Didn't Die, the best bet. So a Multimaker, Black Booker and a next best for you there courtesy of the Wild Watch. Well, we're very close to revealing today's Sunday Surge Runner for you all out there. I mentioned at the top of the program, it is certainly having a good run, and we're going to the gallops today. So we'll bring in Bevan Sweeney, who is standing by for us. And Bevan, we're going to race four. You're on topper for yourself and for Justin Winter Rose here, boosted to $4. So what are your thoughts there?
2: I think it's an outstanding price, actually. I thought Winter Rose would actually be shorter in the market. I have just spoken to Lisa Oprey. She thinks that Jasper's a really good chance, and that Rural Teaser, his ability is well with Amber aboard. But the run at Rotorua was very good, and behind Chappie over the 1400 metres. I think the mile, all indications that it'll lap that up, and yeah, comes in as a really good chance here this afternoon. So three out to four. And Cole, there's some comedians out there, you know, they asked us to do some predictions, and my phone's gone crazy with Central Districts trainers who think they've become new time comedians. I thank them all for their feedback on our predictions for the season. But yeah, maybe we predict the Sunday Surge gets up now at $4, Winter Rose.
1: I hope they're with you there, not giving you too much stick, Bevan. I know you thought it was hard, but at least you gave us something. Anyway, I like Kenshi. I think that's great. I think she'd be a wonderful Group 1 winner in waiting. I really agree with you on that one.
2: I will go with it. We'll cross our fingers. Fraser Red will hate me for saying that, though, but that's just how it goes. But, you know, Peter Didham, he's pretty quick on the text machine, old Dids. So thank you very much, Pete, for your feedback. It's always appreciated. Let's rip into the first on the program. I think that's what we're up to. It is not too far away. We're going to try and catch up with Jason Myers. He's got a million horses in with Dad today, so we'll get his thoughts across the team. It is a maiden over the 1,200 metres, set to go at quarter to the hour. Now, Chill Factor is as well in this market, as is Carlo. Crixus is my best bet on the program. It's really interesting whether Crixus will win, in my mind. And Blonde Moon will be on speed for Lisa. But look, this horse has got good ability. We'll find out very, very shortly, Nicole. It's a horse that doesn't have the greatest mannerisms or nature in my mind, but can run. So we'll find out in about 9 minutes' time.
1: All right, back with you very shortly there, Bevan. You keep that phone on hand. At least we can say they're watching, can't we? All right, looking forward to being back for the first with you. Yes, we take a break and the Betcha Sunday session. We'll see you shortly.

0: trying. Gotta keep on trying.
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2: Whitech for his third Group 1, what a win. Whitech is joining in, Whitech got her on the line. Look out though, the champ is back in town. Legado Whitech, go girl, Legado's done it in a swamp song.
1: A Group 1 opportunity. 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
3: A pivotal time in New Zealand racing history. We are back for the Geraghan Report with two specials coming up on Monday the 10th of August and Tuesday the 11th. 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
5: Welcome back. We've had a new changing favourite here during the break for the first at Whanganui, as we do see Blonde Moon becoming your market mover here. We'll get back to you here as we build in Bevan 6.5 out. I just mentioned, yes, Blonde Moon goes favourite, only just. We do have your best bet in the first race, and as you mentioned before the break, looking to catch up with Jason Myers there, obviously the Myers team to the fore today with a number of very good chances, including, of course, our Sunday Surge runner, Winter Rose, in race number 4. But you were pretty keen on this one to pop it in as your best bet, Crixus, here in our opener.
6: Thank you very much, Noah Cole. As you mentioned, Jason's joining me to talk through the team today. Crixus got a fair bit of ability.
7: Yeah, he has got ability, but he's probably a little bit inconsistent at this stage of his career. Some days he can gallop with the best of them, and then other days he doesn't raise a gallop at all, so hard to tip, but it just depends what turns up today.
6: Okay, he's going to strengthen up a fair bit, that horse.
7: Yeah, he's still very weak, and he's quite a tall horse. One to follow, maybe.
6: Okay, you're not feeling me fully confident. Let's move into race 2. You've got Fantabulous in Game Face.
7: Yeah, Fantabulous, he's coming back from a little bit of a freshen up. Probably just ridden him a little bit handy last start. I think the stage of his career, he's better ridden back, and same Game Face was disappointing last start at Waverley. I thought she travelled up well to the top of the straight and just sort of went up and down when she let her head go.
6: Tupac is fresh up in the third.
7: Yeah, he trialled really well a couple of weeks back at Foxton. I think he should be riding it today.
6: About Whiskey and Roy, I thought there was signs that this horse can go close today.
7: Yeah, disappointing again Waverley last start. If he gets back to his better form, he should be riding it as well.
6: Okay, we've got the Sunday Surge with Winter Rose, and they're going to give you $4. What do you think of that?
7: Good odds, I think.
6: Yeah, going well?
7: Yeah, very well. She's probably our best of the day.
6: Is she one that will progress through the winter and over ground?
7: Yeah, I think so. She's just been steadily improving. Her first trial she had was her first day off the property and through the gate. So, the more racing she gets, the better she's going to get, I think.
6: Okay. Into the fifth, the Bossman and the Republican.
7: Yeah, the boss man, he's a true wet track stayer. He'll be running on late, I'd suspect. The Republicans, he's a dual win. Whether he'll get it today, I'm not sure.
6: Three in the last. Zorba was good last time.
7: Yeah, he was. He's half-brother to Quid. He's going to be looking for a future over the jumps pretty quickly. And Sacred Zed, he's more than capable of winning today, I think.
6: You've also got Go Butch. Is he just one to follow further in?
7: Follow him to the maiden steeplechase next start.
6: Yeah, that's what I thought. So the best is Winter Rose. What's the value?
7: Probably Dupag, I'd say.
6: Okay, very interesting. Best of luck.
7: Cheers, thank you.
6: Jason, thank you very much for your time. Great to get a rundown on the Myers runners. I went Crixus on top. He hasn't filled me full of confidence, though. And first time I had a look at this horse, post its run at Trentham, certainly got a bit of strengthening up to do, but was very good at the trials. Beat home Onshore, who has clearly come up really nicely now with Noel Quinn, so I thought it could jump and run. My niggle was at least is on Blonde Moon, who does have a few bit of early speed as well, so they could be sitting there, and the tempo could be completely controlled by Lisa here, but I think Flora will be close enough. Carlo's not completely out of this as well, a horse who
8: was very good at its debut. Now, that was at Ōtaki behind Arxie over the 1,400 metres, then went up to, or returned to Ōtaki at the mile, was well beaten that day. And then the fresh up run at Harwood, it got well back off them on a race which was dominated on speed, and Emmy Bassett sprinted off that speed. So to make up a little bit of ground, I didn't think it was a bad effort. And Elegant Elle, she's had a few opportunities, but look, she's had form behind the oldie time. I thought No Love Lost was pretty good at Waverley last time. So I'm sure somewhere in the mix that it can pick up a maiden. So I was 3, 5, 2, and 4. I thought I'd get my best bet out of the way early and just cross my fingers that the best version of Crixus turns up this afternoon. But I think you could have got a little bit of hesitancy from Jason to really say that it'll come out and win. But it was good at the trials. It's won a jump out on Tuesday. Certainly is a quick horse, but whether it runs strongly through the 1,200 metres, I think we'll find out pretty quickly. So Quaddy will get underway, or the late Quaddy, race number 3 on the programme, with just the 6 races on our afternoon. And we do think that Kevin Miles will have a good day. Therefore, the Betcher Sunday Surge will now be Winter Rose, Jason's best for the day. They are letting you have a crack at $4, being boosted from 3 out to 4. Scan the QR code there you see in front of you, and you can get involved. Let's get up to you, Justin, to crack away the 6 race program. 290's good enough for me to just take the chance on Crixus.
9: Although the drift and the he was hardly falling over himself with confidence, was he? But it was Jay's with Crixus. Tell you what, that $4 for Winter Rose, that is a very good Sunday Surge. I think she'll be very hard to beat. Look, I'm with you with Crixus, but certainly swimming against the tide here as he just gets out a tad. Got a lot of speed. I liked him from the first time I saw him. He's always trialled well. He's only had the one race day start, but that was on the shoot there at Trentham, and a pretty good maiden there. He was up with the play until just sort of folding up, put away again, long break, and here he is, he's returned. A couple of trials there in April and May, they were both good. The winning trial was good. It was good to see him do it over 1,400, albeit a slowly run 1,400, but beating on shore, we know what he's gone on to do since. Put away again. And he fronted at the jump outs on Wednesday with a dashing win there. Got a lot of pace. I thought he's the horse to beat, but having said that, there's clearly a very strong case for Blonde Moon. She's up and about. She's had the 3 runs this prep. Excellent first up. Okay second up. And although she was good the other day, she was a bit of an awkward steer for Lisa. Wanted to lug in a fair bit up the straight there at New Plymouth. I think the fact that Lisa's had that steer on her now is a big plus. Love it when these good riders sort of have a ride on these horses and come back for crack two. She'll know her a lot better. We know there's nobody better at Whanganui than Lisa. She could well just control the skip away and be very hard to beat. You wouldn't be surprised if that's the way it turned out. So either or, I thought they were certainly the two with the market here. Carlo, he's got the blinkers on here, so expect better from Carlo today. I'd always liked Elegant Elle. Look, she's no world beater, but she's genuine. She'll get a win somewhere. Don't think heavy's her go, but she was genuine there, running third at Waverley, and she's a first 4 chance on the first of the day. Welcome, everybody, to the Sunday sesh on Trackside, if that's where you have your eyes on us today. Property brokers, compliance maiden. And we're set to go. First race of the day. Ready at racing in the first. Carlo a bit tardy off the inside. Blonde Moon fast away. And Crixus straight to second. So the 2 favourites, 1 and 2 early. Third, Coco Royale on the inside then of Chill Factor. Followed by Carlo and Elegant Owl. So after a couple of 100 metres, it's the 2 favourites and the 2 speedsters. And Crixus is burning on. So Floor wants to get across in front of Blonde Moon. And Crixus has now speared out by 2.5 lengths over Blonde Moon. 2 lengths away, 3rd is Chill Factor. The inside, Coco Royale, followed by Elegant Elle and Carlo. 7 lengths first to last, and Crixus runs them to the 600 metres. 2.5 clear over Blonde Moon. 3rd and being urged along Chill Factor. Around them, Elegant Elle, the inside, Coco Royale, and a length away, Carlo, as they approach the home corner. Crixus in front by 2 lengths over Little Blonde Moon. 3rd then as they swing the quarter and go for home. famous Coco Real, Alligator, Chill Factor giving ground, and now Carlo getting into the clear with a little bit to offer. Down they come, 300 to go. Blonde Moon went up and headed off Crixus. Here's Carlo stomping up the centre. Carlo went to Blonde Moon, Coco Real running on. It's Carlo, though, who forged to the lead with 100 metres to go, and Carlo ripping right away for a big win. Carlo by 3.5 lengths. Blonde Moon, third over. Coco Real, Crixus was fourth, then Alligator and Chill Factor. It'll be the last number two, Carlo. Leah Hemi, blinkers back on. And a race where they went pretty hard early. There was a bit of heat there, and look, he was a bit tardy, but I think it worked out okay for him. He was just able to let it all unfold, and you could just tell coming around the corner, he was the one you wanted to be on. You could see that he had a bit to offer there. And with the blinkers on today, he really let go, did Carlo. Of course, he was a horse who ran a good second on debut to Arxie. Second up today, blinkers back on. Lisa Latter, Leah Hemi, and in the Woodhouse, black and white, Carlo. Too strong for them here in the first of the day, Bevan.
8: Yeah, a race where it sort of panned out like we expected. Fleur decided to push on with Crixus, and tied sort of horse when it actually entered into the home straight, Crixus, so the early tempo sort of took the sting out of it. Thought Blonde Moon ran nicely, but Carlo, who was back in the run, you could tell at the corner, it was going to be right in the mix. And it's got across the top of them. Another one in the colours of David Woodhouse, a five-year-old by Time Test, who picks up win one at start number four. Nice effort. Well done to the team. Lisa Latter with just three other runners in today. Just a shot away of first upper. Confide, race five, and Little Ocean Melody in race number six on the program. No, Lisa will grab David because he's here and his colours have had so much success. Congratulations. Only lightly races a five-year-old, so been patient.
10: Yeah, he's been weak all the way through and he's just developed. I had him at home for quite a while, obviously, and he's just grown into a better horse, but he needs a wet track. He loves a wet track.
8: Blinkers back on today. That probably made an effect as well.
10: Yeah, I was surprised when the instructions were to jump him, but he didn't jump. So, hopefully that was an encouraging run today.
8: Well done.
10: Thank you.
8: David Woodhouse gets good success here, and Leah Hemi picks up the first on the program. And he's certainly strengthened up a fair bit, this five-year-old, by Time Test. Nice ride too, although sort of not jumping away put Leah back in a spot where she could just track the speed, and she's got home nicely across the top of them. Still got a mind of its own, this horse, that is for sure. You've got to keep out of the way. That is for sure, but a good win for Lisa Latter and David. Congratulations. Your sort of plan probably changed quite early.
11: Yeah, it did. Like, I rode this horse at the jump outs, and he actually showed me quite a bit. So at Hara, like, I was really scratching my head, but today he showed us what he can do.
8: Yeah, the tempo in front of you helped more than hindered.
11: Yeah, definitely. And it was quite nice just to see him get out the gates and find the line.
8: Okay, what are your thoughts on the track?
11: Look, it's really heavy and quite testing.
8: Okay, well done.
11: Thank you.
8: Leah Hemi picked up the first on the program here with Carlo for David Woodhouse and Lisa Latter on the board, as well as Leah Hemi here. Nicole?
12: Thank you. Nice interview there as well. And as mentioned, loves the wet. And there are plenty of horses around that do like that as well. And we certainly need to cater for them. I agree. But Carlo has been too good. Leah Hemi, as you mentioned there, after that jump out, before the horse resumed fresh, thought, you know, a good chance at Hara. Just maybe a little bit of a head-scratching run, but bounces straight back and just wins. Untouched with the persuader as well, their hands and heels in the end. So it's been a nice effort, trained by Lisa Latter, and gets that maiden on the board at career start number four. The Kevin Myers runner there, maybe not overly inspired by the pre-race comments, was Bevan. That's why it's important we get connections on. But we did hear from Jason Myers that they were pretty keen on the Sunday Surge runner today, going around in race number four, that being Winter Rose. So if that's inspired you, obviously Bevan and also Justin have her in as the top pick, and they were pretty keen on that $4 price as well. So you can scan that QR code to take advantage of that price there, lining up there. Our Sunday Surge runner, the fourth race, gets underway just after 2:30. The nearby Darcy Brahma, she's looking for her maiden at her third start. Just over 4 minutes from the next here at Winton, as Nathan Williamson on screen looks to win the first three on the program. Of course, successful for his father Phil, with a very nice trotter going forward, winning on debut for Bev and the family, and then of course his stable runner in our previous, Defying the Betting Drift, Simply Amazing. Off the canvas to start your multi here, Craig, as we take our viewers on track here and we find out a bit more about this Son of Art Major with you.
13: Yes, well, Off the Canvas is a nice horse. He's only had the five starts to date. He's gone okay at the trials. Nicole, second behind Mia at the latest workout here at Winton. They went slow, 2.59, but the last half, 57.8. He was beaten the nose. He was full back the inside, moved up without cover at the 600, hit the front on the turn, and Mia kicked back to beat him, but he was untouched going to the line. Nathan never really pushes his horses at the trials ever, so I think he had a fair bit left in the locker, and he's got the perfect draw. It looks an outstanding Quinella, doesn't it? Off the Canvas and Rocky Balboa on names, Nicole. Rocky Balboa, of course, one of the all-time great movie characters, boxing character, and Rocky Balboa has gone very well at the trials. His win here over Jackson was good. He dashed home in 27.4. He led throughout and he won comfortably by two lengths. He's out of a 155.9 mare in Liam Mack. She's produced Brinks Home at Lass and J.R. Mack, who went 159.9, and the second dam producing three winners, including PJ's Dream and Hey Jude, who went 156.7. So they look the main two on paper, Nicole. Rocky Balboa's trialled very well. Gee, odds on favourite, both of them, $1.95. I'm not really in agreement of having two odds on favourites, Nicole. Surely one of them could be in black and white figures. And as I speak, they're now even money each of two.
12: Yeah, look at that. Gee, this is quite exciting, isn't it? Because Rocky Balboa has just crunched on in. We saw that $4,000 big bet alert just as you were speaking there. He's just a little bit fractious, but it is his first start. As you say, he's got the Hyde's hood there on. His trainer is out there with him, Kirsten Green, as he just gets an attendant to help him back on the track. But yeah, off the back of obviously those performances heading obviously into today, there's certainly a lot of support around. His opening price, Craig, was $5.50, so it's been a significant shortener to get to, as we saw at one stage, 195. Off the canvas, clearly on the drift, as you say, the boxing Quinella there with both of these joint favourites. In terms of the other minors, I thought High Return maybe could, well, I don't know about a winning chance, but certainly a place chance here. The Brett Gray runner with Craig Ferguson gets a nice enough draw to work with, a bit better than the recent runs.
13: And does have very good gate speed. I think might use it today, try and get across in the early stages of the event. I know Rocky Balboa led at the trials, but trial gate speed and race gate speed are two completely different things. And High Return has flown the gate previously. So a good chance. If it can lead out, then take cover, Nicole, he'll be in the right spot.
12: You've got him in for third as well, and then you've also got a spot for Captain Robin, who we see on screen. I did notice as well on the website, Craig, we did see a track upgrade now on a good track here at Winton, so that's nice to see.
13: It is. It's a lovely day. I can't believe what sort of day it is. When I left, it was raining. It was cold. And in Macargo, it was just beautifully sunny. We're only 20 minutes up the road at Winton. So it's a great day. So good to see we're on a good track now. Captain Robin was really good on debut. I really liked his debut run. And then he's been unplaced in three runs since. But his debut performance suggests that he can go very well. And importantly, that debut performance, Nicole, was over this distance. So maybe a short course specialist, and getting back to the short course today, he could run a little bit of a race at odds.
12: And that's the big thing for those today that are looking at doing form and looking at things, because, yes, all our races over the mile, all behind a mobile as well. So looking at those stats going forward throughout the day, we are certainly doing that. So 1, 3, 4 and 7 for you, Craig. I wasn't sure who to pop in for fourth. I did want to maybe give Suzanne another chance. I just thought once again at big odds, if they go really hard up in front here with a few of these looking to put pressure on over the mile, maybe something at the back can run on. It's a track we do see them run on. I know, obviously, we did have in that second race, Rising Storm, not winning the race, but he's certainly made up some good ground, so that's been good to see through the early part of our program anyway. That Sunday Surge QR code is on screen if you want to get involved. Race number four there, and it is around Winter Rose, boasted from $3 to $4 there today. Our Sunday Surge runner for trainer Kevin Mize. Lily Sutherland riding, great to see her back in winning form on Thursday as well. It was a really nice moment for her. Of course, she's had quite a few setbacks in terms of injuries and the like, and it was wonderful with that win on the board for Kevin, just with sheep it was there on Thursday. All right, we are getting underway here at Winton. Let's take you on track with Craig Rail.
13: Okay, thanks, Nicole. So Rocky Balboa into $1.90, $2.10 now for Off the Canvas. They're clearly the top two in betting. Well out to high return, the third elect. Moonlight Terror, the only horse off the second line. As is all the races today, they head to Judge Brendan McCormick and complete one lap of the track over the Flying Mile. Just about ready. There's the green light on the EH Ball ITM Mobile Barrier. They're racing. Rocky Balboa flew the gate. Rocky Balboa leads by 2.5 lengths with his ears pricked. He leads comfortably over Off the Canvas second. High return third. Moonlight Terror's next on the inside. Then came I Think We're Alone Now, Make a Wish. Back to the inside, Captain Robin. Swahili second, last, and Suzanne last of all. So the heavily tried favourite on debut, Rocky Balboa, leads by 2 lengths Off the Canvas in second spot. We'll now wait for the perfect sting at Macalodge passing lane. And on the inside was Moonlight Terror. Moving up without cover was High Return. Then came Captain Robin, who's on the inside. Next one, I Think We're Alone Now. A Swahili on the inside of Make a Wish, and Suzanne was last of all. Now backing off the tempo, Rocky Balboa leads by 2 lengths. He's had an easy lead in the first half of the race. Off the Canvas in second spot. He's going to have to sprint quickly in the final stages. High return on the outside. Moonlight Terror, three back the marker line. Captain Robin was next. Then I Think We're Alone Now, Make a Wish. Back in second last was Swahili. And Suzanne was last of all. And about to hook out three wide to commence the run. 10 lengths spans the field. Rocky Balboa on top, leads by 3 parts of a length. High return second. Off the Canvas in third spot. They haven't quickened as yet. I Think We're Alone Now, the outside of Moonlight Terror. Then Make a Wish, Captain Robin, Suzanne, and Swahili was last of all up to the quarter pole. Rocky Balboa leads by a neck. The outside, High Return, Off the Canvas third. Then came I Think We're Alone Now, Make a Wish, Moonlight Terror, Captain Robin, Suzanne, and Swahili into the straight they swing. Rocky Balboa turned nicely clear. Off the Canvas gets the run, then High Return, I Think We're Alone Now. Rocky Balboa in front, 150 out. Off the Canvas is trying, but trying in vain. Rocky Balboa will win impressively on debut. Terrific effort. Rocky Balboa wins a length over Off the Canvas. High return third. Make a Wish maybe in fourth in front of the stablemate. I Think We're Alone Now. Then came Suzanne, Captain Robin, Moonlight Terror, and Swahili was the last one across the line. Excellent debut by Rocky Balboa. Showed terrific gate speed. Led untouched virtually by 2.5 lengths out of the gate. Had a very nice soft run mid-race and has sprinted home a quick quarter. Off the Canvas tried hard in second spot. So the Omen Quinella with Rocky Balboa and Off the Canvas prevails and High Return finishes in third position. And Make a Wish may edge out. I Think We're Alone Now in for fourth and fifth. But a terrific debut by Rocky Balboa. He's by Sweet Lou at a Leah Mack race by McEwen Bloodstock Limited. Kirsten Green, the trainer and the driver, and on the back of a very good trial win, has been able to land some big bets on debut. Off the Canvas by Art Major at a triple sec for M. Pearson, P. Ryan, the College Fund Syndicate, K. Norman, Johnny Turner, L. Ishia, also Mrs. J. Edwards and D. Edwards, Nathan Williamson, the trainer and the driver, in High Return by Beth Delight out of the highlight race by R. Ludeman and Gina Gray, Brett Gray and Craig Ferguson as the runners return. A terrific performance here by Rocky Balboa. Looks to have a promising future. good win, wasn't it, Nicole? He showed terrific gate speed, which is very important in harness racing. He settled beautifully in the run. He sprinted a quick quarter, and he's beaten a pretty handy type and off the canvas. So a lot to like about Rocky Balboa's debut and his career going forward. So that is race number three of the day, and the punters seem to be very happy at the moment. $5.50 to $1.90, they should be.
12: Oh, yes, especially that punter that had the $4,000 on Rocky Balboa on debut. That's been an excellent performance, as we saw. He flew off the gate there, Kirsten. She had a plan. We so often see her in front, and he just seemed to come back to her really nicely in the run as well. She was able to save a bit of petrol and then kick for home and sprint hard. Off the canvas has been great, just has not been able to reel him in. He's a big, strong horse, isn't he? Three-year-old by Sweet Louie's well-named race, yes, by the McEwen Bloodstock team. So bred by the Bloodstock team there as well. And just looking up the mum, she won a few races. Leah Mack, trained by the late Wayne McEwen as well. So a nice result there for Kirsten, who's had a wonderful association with that team. We take a break, and on the other side, we head up to Addington.

0: The Foxes claims Classic in the run to the line, and it's up for the Foxes.
1: The Foxes in front. The Foxes digging deep here for Oisin Murphy, and the Foxes just hangs on to with a dandy.
0: And the Foxes comes pouncing past the pair of them, and the Foxes wins.
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4: Just 4 minutes out from the first at Addington, so we'll get straight up to the commentary box with Matt Cross. Hello, Matt. We've got to get to your bets today on Horse Ambulance Charity Race Day.
5: Yeah, hi Nicole. Big day today. Obviously, the New Zealand Horse Ambulance Trust turning 10 ambulances, 10 operators right around the country servicing over 700 race meetings and equestrian events. And it's our chance today to give a little back. They obviously rely on a fair bit of funding through sponsorships and donations. So a chance today to make a dollar or two and put some money toward the New Zealand Horse Ambulance Trust. Bannockburn Race 5 has trialled up well. Big, strong son of Lockerburn, loved his trial. He brings the best sort of form from his last preparation of anything in the race. I know Cobra Charged is short in that race, but I'm happy to take him on with Bannockburn. I think he's a nice horse going forward. Next best, race 7, number 2, Touch and Go. She's been flying, drops out of a stronger race, hasn't missed a place this preparation. She's ready to win. Value play, race 2, Terry Webster starts off the 20 metres. He's got more upside than anything else in the field. And the long shot play today is race 6, number 9, Gretty Mack. I think they've missed her price. I play her top 4 in that race. I know Didn't Die's obviously got the respect, but it was a big run from her last time, Gretty Mack, and she's only going to be fitter for that. If she gets herself into the race early, then she's certainly going to be a chance. If you would like to donate to the New Zealand Horse Ambulance Trust, you can head to horseambulance.co.nz. They are celebrating 10 years. There's also a Give a Little page, which gives us all the opportunity to put some money forward to this great organisation that keeps our horses safe. And Nicole, you will see the Horse Ambulance Trust colours aboard one horse in each race today. And the first horse is Carrera Bravo, who is my on-top selection in the first race on the card. Obviously needed that run last time at Addington. Has been back to the trials home in 57.5 and trialled up well. He's the class horse of the field. Might maybe need one more run to get to his absolute peak, but he should be a big player here.
4: And looking at his price there, we can see the 360, a slight ease, Matt. So there was early money coming for Miss Woodville, who I see you've got in second, and also your third pick here, Better Man. Better Man, 650 into 420. So we'll get your thoughts on both of those for the minors for you.
5: Got Miss Woodville, and look, in all honesty, she should have won a maiden by now. She's had 61 starts, sort of keeps just hinting like another one's close. Her most recent effort was 2 months in between runs. This is a very winnable race for her, Miss Woodville, but she has on the odd occasion found one better. And Better Man off barrier number 2, I think they might have to have a bit of a look early and try and probe forward from the draw. I do think he's better saved for one run, but from gate number 2, he's probably got the gate speed to get across, nestle in, try and trail something, and therefore that gives him a strong chance. And his stablemate, Captain Kiwi, Nicole, I thought was a good effort from him last time out. Just got a little bit lost in his gait up the straight. He made up a fair bit of ground. He had to be steadied inside the last 100 metres, but he made up more ground than most in that race. Captain Kiwi in a strong run 1980 will certainly suit him. Just want to say as well, Nicole, good luck to James Dunn having his first drive here aboard Justification. Of course, son of Jeff, a rich harness racing family, and the next Dunn on track is James Dunn. Good luck to him driving Justification here, horse number 4.
4: Oh, for sure. Nothing like a first here, and good on you, James. He's hoping you can, I'm sure you will enjoy your time out there anyway. Justification here going around at that $8 mark. So if you missed Matt's numbers there for you, I'll just run through them quickly before we join him again. 8, 6, 2, and 7 Carrera Bravo. Yes, and the Horse Ambulance Trust colours out there with Sarah O'Reilly. Second up for the preparation. Matt, we are scoring up here as we take our audience back with you ahead of the first here. Of course, we've got the 7 races to enjoy here at Addington.
5: Nicole, is the Sunday session audience now link in with us here at Addington for race number 1. Been a big week of racing here in Canterbury. Friday night harness, day 1 of the Grand National yesterday. And we're back here for some Sunday action at the Mess. In the mobile rolls, we have the white cap on Sky News and the red cap on the Seamstress. The New Zealand Horse Ambulance Trust colours aboard Carrera Bravo, who is going to run the favourite, $3.30 the price. We're almost there. Sky News out of position, will miss it by a length and a half. Green lights on and they are racing. Coming out quickly, Besser Man from barrier number 2 is probing forward. Going for a gallop there was Ali Rose. So Ali Rose is drifting back in a gallop as Besser Man went over to the markers. Justification handy to its outside. End of the trailing spot is Take a Chance on Me, then the Seamstress, saving ground on the inside, Sky News. A length and a half to Miss Woodville, 2 lengths away, Captain Kiwi. Carrera Bravo will settle down second to last with 4 lengths away to Ellie Rose. Harness link lead time 26.6 and the leader is Better Man. Better Man out by a length and a half on Justification, and in the trail is Take a Chance on Me. The Seamstress running fourth around Sky News. And 3 back on the outside in 6th position is Miss Woodville. Following Miss Woodville is Captain Kiwi. After the early gallop, Ellie Rose now goes back on the inside, and Carrera Bravo will have to pass all of the other runners here. 1 round out and is about 8 or 9 lengths off the leader. And that leader is Better Man. Heads via the IRT stables turn and got a nice first quarter, 32.2. Leads out by a length on Justification, who is parked up on the outside. James Dunn having his first race day drive here today. Has Justification sitting outside of the leader and Take a Chance on Me in the trail. 1/1/4 the Seamstress around Sky News, then Miss Woodville from Ellie Rose, Captain Kiwi, and Carrera Bravo 2 lengths away at the tail. Into the back they travel on the first of 7 today. They have 800 metres to go and Better Man leads. Better Man by 1 length, Justification, Take a Chance on Me and the Seamstress. Then Sky News, Miss Woodville, Ellie Rose, Captain Kiwi and Carrera Bravo. Second quarter, 33.2, half 65.4. Leader's been well rated. Besser Man inside the 600, led by a length, Justification, Take a Chance on Me, urged on in the trail. Sky News driven up, Seamstress driven up fourth, held up Sky News. Then Miss Woodville, who's trying to get into the race from Ellie Rose, Captain Kiwi comes wide and Carrera Bravo is stone motherless last, the first favourite of the day. 30.7 the third quarter. It's Better Man for home. Justification won't go away. 2 lengths away to the Seamstress. Running on Captain Kiwi wider. Trying to get into it as well. Miss Woodville, the leader, Better Man. Justification, brave. 2 lengths, the Seamstress. It's Better Man and Justification. The Seamstress coming from Captain Kiwi. Justification, James Dunn on debut. And he gets up. Justification, first ever drive. And he's got it home. Will beat home either Better Man or Captain Kiwi. The Seamstress not far away then. Sky News from Miss Woodville, Carrera Bravo, Ellie Rose and Take a Chance on Me. 1/1. James Dunn on Justification. Number 4, the mare by Better's Delight out of their excuse for his great mate Mitch Schuber. That'll be a huge thrill. 4, Justification, the winner. The Seamstress will get their head down for second from Better Man and Captain Kiwi. It's going to be 4 beating 3, 2, and 7. Last quarter, 28.8. 204.9 was the Aldebaran Park last mile. Didn't take long. Justification, 12.30 and 2.80 will win the first of the day. What a thrill that will be for his good mate Mitch Schubert, who only within the last 12 or so months got his first ever training one. I think that was with My 10 Guitars out at Rangiora. He's only had this horse for, I think, 3 starts now. Justification came up from the south and has made it a winning start for young driver James Dunn here in the first of the day. 3 second, the Seamstress continues to race well. 2, Better Man held on well for third, and 7 will be fourth. Nicole, we will have race number 2 for you this afternoon.

0: I'm sure a great result. That is a super way to see James coming back on track. He spent a bit of time in Australia there for a while as well, so back here now closer to home. And I'm just reading here an article on HRNZ. He's about to start some work for Hayden and Amanda Cullen, joining their team. So that'll be great. What a big week it is for him as he brings back justification there. And we've got leading the horse there, Mitchell himself. So good on you guys. That is a great way to kick off the day here. Nothing like teamwork and doing it with good mates as well. The next race, race number 2, 143. The trot over the 2,000 metres. Matt's Value Bet lining up there, and Terry Webster. More on that shortly. Under 6 minutes out, though, Bevan, as we return back to you for race two.
1: Thank you very much, Nicole. As you see Fantabulous go down, he's placed a couple from the last three. The four, Just a Shot Away, looked pretty good at the trials, beating home the Real Ramsey, who is a race day opponent here at $10. The five, the four, Sicarius, hasn't shown us a lot, albeit was a little bit better last time. And Just a Shot Away, the five-year-old, by sneaking to win at its first start. I think Betty Congren's in this, and Christine Eagle, along with Lisa, a last start winner out of The Kiss by Al Akbar. So shouldn't be hindered too much by heavy track conditions. And the word from the riders is that it is definitely a heavy 10 here this afternoon. Josh is going to join me to talk around the Real Ramsey, six-year-old by John Snow. So patience has had to be the key to this one, that is for sure. How'd you name this one?
2: That's a long story.
1: A long story getting it to the races as well.
2: Yeah. We pre-trained him as a 4 or 5 year old for Kevin Myers, and then I was a jumper short this season. So we asked him where this was, and he told us to come pick it up. So Okay. That's how we got him.
1: So you're a jumper short. What are the chances on the flat?
2: Well, he's shown a bit in that trial, but just a little bit worried he might be a trial short for today. But he has shown that good finishing sprinting that

0: Yeah.
1: Your thoughts as of him as a jumper?
0: Weapon.
1: We see him step out of that game this season, next season?
0: Next season, yeah. Yeah. Long wait.
1: Okay, so can he run in the money off that trial, in your opinion?
0: If he gets his way today. He's got Leah on again, and she's in form and looked after him in the trial, so can't. Yeah.
1: Give your best.
0: Yep.
1: Best of luck. Thank you. Yeah, I think it's a little bit of confidence, but maybe a little bit more confidence when the weapon, the real Ramsey, gets jumping. Might have taken a few bit of notice of that. Rosa, I know it said 17 starts without winning, but it had those 3 seconds in a row. It was in Yawari Tom's race last time. Had absolutely no luck at all. So I thought it was a decent each-way player, and this should handle the track conditions. I thought there was some decent sort of each-way value in it. With not a lot of confidence. Gee, I tell you, the standout in Big Coast was the 3 for Jenna Mahoney. 4 by Better Than Ready. I think it'll improve even further off this today, but Chase Tome Capote, who does have good ability at Avondale last time. There was a little bit to like about its debut effort. I know it reads as a 9th, but it was better than that. Amber's aboard, gate's okay. Gee, I thought it looked fantastic today. I think 750 might be a price you could have a look at. Just a shot away impressed me at the trials. 5-year-old by Sneaking to Win. Tony Davies does the riding there at $8. And Lethal Press's aboard Fantabulous. 4-year-old by Circus Maximus. And just beaten at Hastings on a really tough track that day. That was a couple of runs ago, and then came here. And I think the track was maybe just a bit slick for it on that occasion. The race at Onshore blazed down the centre of the track and won with a fair bit of ease. It did work quite a little bit early in that race as well, so might have taken the sting out of it at the back end of that race. Let's all press aboard. It's got to be an each-way player. I was 7-3-4 and 2. Hard Rock Cafe was okay. Fresh up on the synthetic behind B Precious, who won by half the length of the straight on that occasion. Game faces. Yeah, was on the face of it, very disappointing at Waverley. Reconvene came from last that day and collected them all up in game face. Prior to that, had been to Rotorua and put up a decent effort, so we expected a little bit more from game face on that occasion. So 250 Fantabulous, that's short enough for mine. I'd be shopping a little bit of Rosa, and I'd be shopping a little bit of Midnight Flare at each way quotes. Let's get up to you.

0: certainly to the first three. It was certainly disappointing here last. Next up, he took on some good company there against race one as he ran third. Filled his second there on that very heavy track that day at Hastings was terrific. Yeah, look, just got a bit keen on speed over a mile last start. We'll certainly forgive the run. Freshened up, back to the 1360, winnable race, all press on. Absolutely the horse to beat. Whether he's much of a betting proposition, I'm not sure, although you could argue he's certainly the best horse in the race going forward. Seven Rosa, look, she's had plenty of chances, as Bevan has said. She'll get one. She will get one, Rosa. Could be today. Very good first up, second. I'd forget the run last start. She did quite a bit of work there, second up on a very heavy track at Otaki. She'll run much better today. She will run much better. I think she's a good chance. Hard Rock Cafe's got to be the big improver here, back onto a wet turf track. It's where we've seen his best form. He's only had the one run then that was on the poly this time in, so he'll improve off that for sure. He's a big improver today for Gerald Innes. And three, Midnight Flair, the northern visitor who improved second up, going onto that heavy track there at Avondale, has to be respected here. 2, 7, 1, and 3, race number 2. Full Circle Appearance Medicine are our sponsors of race 2, and a big shout out to them and all of the wonderful sponsors, not only today here at the River City, but across the country, and how dearly we appreciate your support for this wonderful game as we kick into this new season, of course. So Sicarius at a big price, $46. Nobody thinks Sicarius can win. All the others given a little bit of a hope by the punters. So Sicarius will be the last two load away. In fact, that's a lie because Game Face looks on out the back. So Sicarius comes up. And now Game Face will be the last. She's a filly by Zed. Not a lot to her Game Face. A bit disappointing last start, but Lily Sutherland has the ride today. Wonderful to have Lily back in the saddle, back in business, of course. Race number 2, this is 2 of 6 here at the River City. From the Grange, William Stud gates. Tended away from the front of the gates. And we're set to go. Ready now, and they're racing. And best to begin, Rosa. Came out very quickly. Slow, fantabulous, favourite. Straight out to the last position. And booting through is just a shot away underneath Rosa. And steadied up third early as Midnight Flair, followed by the Real Ramsey, Sicarius, Hard Rock Cafe, and then came Game Face, and the favourite will settle down at the tail, Fantabulous. Just a shot away, came through underneath Rosa to take up the speed, and there's about a neck between them. Third, the Real Ramsey on the rail. Fourth, Midnight Flair as they turn off the back, and then we've got Sicarius, who's caught out three wide on the fence, Game Face, Hard Rock Cafe, Fantabulous. Only about 6 lengths first to last, and the leader just a shot away. Rosa moved up to give him the stare, put the head in front, 2 lengths away, the Real Ramsey as they pick up the pace, followed then on the outside at the 600, Midnight Flair, then came Hard Rock Cafe, All Press getting to the outside with Fantabulous, back on the fence, Game Face, and dropping out to last, Sicarius. Rosa took over, Rosa about 3/4 on, just a shot away as they run for home now, 3 lengths, the Real Ramsey, Hard Rock Cafe, Fantabulous trying to wind up, Rosa well out of the centre, just a shot away, fights on, Hard Rock Cafe, Game Face, further back is Fantabulous, just a shot away, is kicked again, here's Game Face coming home strongly, Game Face just a shot away, it's Game Face, Game Face finishing brilliantly out of the centre of the track, and Lily Sutherland and Game Face the win, over just a shot away, Hard Rock Cafe, then Rosa to Midnight Flair, Fantabulous disappointing, then the Real Ramsey, and Sicarius the last, number 9, Game Face. And Lily Sutherland, of course, she's won many a race here at Whanganui over the last few years, and driving the Zed filly home, just a shot away, who kicked very hard after getting taken on of the lead. It's been a good effort on debut there, Hard Rock Cafe, an improved run from him. Rosa, who's run out of puff, and a very disappointing Fantabulous, who looked like he was running into it, but just battled on. It's 9, 4, 1, and 7. It's the filly by Zed and the O'Leary Silks here, Bevan, after race 2.
1: Yeah, for I'm here by Zed out of Corrales for Humphrey and Fiona O'Leary. Disappointed us last time, that is for sure, but today has come through the centre. Let's walk down with you, Jason, and talk about this one. After a disappointment, that was a good effort.
2: Yeah, it was a great effort. I think probably slightly improving track conditions.

0: And ridden a little bit quieter today. Congratulations to Humphrey and Fiona. They were coming to pick it up on Tuesday to put it out for a spell, and when the fields were a little bit low, it said you better wait till Sunday.
1: Okay. Is it a horse that's shown a little bit at home?
0: Yeah, it's actually a really good track galloper. It's probably hindered a little bit by its size. She would be probably qualified to go around in the lead ring with the ponies at the local show, but yeah, she has got a little bit of pace.
1: Okay, so she goes out now and comes back for next winter?
0: We'll reassess after today. If the fields are staying a bit light, she might stay in a bit longer.
1: Okay. Well done.
0: Cheers, thank you.
1: Kevin Myers picks up the second on the program, as I mentioned, Amir by Zed. So lapping up these track conditions. One's just got away. Excuse me, the four just a shot away. Tony Davies, who of course won the Winter Cup yesterday. I thought she rode that horse absolutely beautifully. We might catch up with Humphrey while we wait for Lily to get back. Jason was just saying, was going home for a spell, but the fields come out light and you get a good result.
2: That's exactly what happened. I thought the other day it looked like it needed a good paddock. Yeah. And but I brought the horseboat in today, so she's still going to go home today.
1: Okay, perfect.
2: That'll be a plan.
1: Just sitting back and letting her sort of relax into her race, the key?
2: Looks like it today. She did that at Rotorua and she ran on nicely that day. So, but being a little, she's not very big, and a four-year-old, another 3 or 4 months would be lovely for her.
1: Okay, well done. Humphrey with a nice result. Let's see if we can grab Lily. She's had some nice success in recent times. And sat back quietly on this horse and came out into the centre of the track, and a good result in the O'Leary colours. Well done, Lil. Excuse me. Look, you sat back. That helped.
3: Oh, definitely. Sort of. Riding a little bit quieter obviously helped her finish fine line a bit better.
1: Yeah. You sort of, once you got the bit between her teeth, she really chased hard.
3: She did, and sort of still a bit weak then and a bit just, I need just turn four really, but yeah, grateful to the O'Learys for the ride.
1: Well done.
3: Thank you.
1: Lily gets the second on the program for Kevin Myers here, Nicole.
4: The word there from the ownership team as well, and Humphrey there, and obviously as you heard, she will head home because the horse strike's there to take her for a well-deserved spell now. And yep, certainly size you can see there, she's not overly big, but she's certainly all heart there in breaking her maiden at the sixth time of asking. Nice to see Lily Sutherland back on the board. She won that race I mentioned on Thursday, and she's straight back at it at Whanganui there today. Both of those wins for Kevin Myers, who of course we know she's had such a wonderful association with over the last years. We are back into the action here at Winton. 4.5 out, and we've got Have a Little Faith and Harriet's Moment dominating things on the betting front here as Phil Williamson looks for his second on the program. We'll come across straight to you here, Craig. You have gone the other way. You've gone the 3 Harriet's Moment on top of Have a Little Faith. Of course, we're behind the mobile here today over the short course, and you thought Harriet's Moment represented some value at the opening price of around $5.50.
5: I did, Nicole, in the fact that she's a fast beginner. She's led from wide gates here over the mile previously and done very well. If you have a look at her second 3 starts ago behind Joni Baby, she was roaring out of the gate from barrier 4. She found the front eventually. She got pressured very hard and ran a great second, and Joni Baby ran over the top of her with a soft trip in the latter stages. I think she'll lead easily today. I think she'll just dash across, find the front. She's capable of running quick time over the mile, and over the flying mile she's going to be hard to catch, where the stablemate Have a Little Faith is first up from a spell and will have to do a lot of chasing from about 6 to 8 lengths off the lead.
4: I can certainly see your point around that. I just thought her stats were too good to not have her on top. But a lot to like, as you've said, about the 3 who I've got in for second. Have a Little Faith. She is fresh up and she's been very good in that state in the past. She's only having start number 10, already a 3-race winner. Nathan Williamson partners with her, a runner number 10, her first look at this track. She follows out Jackeray, so a new notification did come through that he was out there earlier pre-race warming, wanted a big prize. So 3 minutes out here, Have a Little Faith. How does she look out there? Of course, Bev's looking for her second ownership win. Gee, very impressive in the first, wasn't he, Redback Bob?
5: He certainly was, Nicole. And of course, Bev had the pleasure of calling her own horse at the trials in the Have a Little Faith that Omaru, where was very impressive at the trials. I know Mr. the horse that it beat is a 100-to-1 chance in this race, but the margin was pretty good. Two lengths, dash time in 60.3, came from three back the markers and won like Redback Bob did. And the first untouched looked to be jogging in that trial. So I think Have a Little Faith there is a horse that is certainly ready to go first up from a break and will run her usual honest race. And Phil Williamson's got a major play in this race with three of them. And Atlantic City's been very good at feature race level in the past, has earned $90,000. Missed out first up from a break at Addington, Nicole, but I know she's very good when she's right, and I think she'll be a lot fitter this time round.
4: Definitely. That was over the longer trip, wasn't it? Of course, off a stand, the 2,600 metres. We know her class at a very good level behind the Mobile as well, Atlantic City. So as you've mentioned, second up, you've got her in for third. There's not a lot of money around, a lot of confidence here in terms of the market. But yeah, certainly very hard to leave out, isn't she, Atlantic City? She too having her first race day start at the Central Southland Raceway for ownership team, the Arguses, and just having overall career start number 17. You've got Joni Baby in the mix as a fourth pick in this race. And Joni Baby has Madison Kyle driving here. She was a last winner off the stand. Her Mobile record, it's been solid enough. She's just got to overcome a wide second row draw here.
5: Yeah, she can sprint to the line quickly with the right trail forward. And if there's pace on, she will be hitting the line well. Of course, she won the Winter Rewards last time here at Winton, beat Jack Ace and hit the line strongly. She does boast a recent win over Harriet's Moment. Admittedly, she had the perfect trip and Harriet's Moment had a tough trip, but she certainly has the ability to run home late and go extremely well, as she indicated there with that win over the mile here recently. Bullet Train is racing extremely well. Penelope Lane is first up without a trial, but both horses very good. And Cracker Looker is a last start winner. You can make a case for a lot of these. This is probably one of the best fields of the day, Nicole.
4: Yeah, it's a good field, good on numbers. I wanted to put in a long shot bet here quickly before I head back to you. Zerion, look, blowing right out in betting. Good record here at the course. He's good behind the Mobile. Look, I know he blew out last time out and things didn't go well at all after getting it wrong, but that was a 2,700 metre race at Ascot Park off a stand, and he'd been a while between runs. I just thought, again, he profiles okay to be a sneaky player here. Maybe not top fours. I don't know if you can get on quickly, maybe a bit further out. I just thought he was over us at the big price this morning. All right, 3, 10, 5 and 12 for Craig Rowell here as we head on track. Harriet's Moment, the value bet lining up here, well supported, one of three in the race for trainer Phil Williamson.
5: Getting set here for the Diamond Creek Farm Southern Bred, Southern Red, Southern Surge Mobile Trot. Thanks, Nicole, as we go forward quickly. 26.5, that last quarter in the previous race run by Rocky Balboa on debut. 26.5, the last quarter. It was a very impressive win. Just about set. Ready to go. And away they go. Harriet's Moment came out very quickly. Atlantic City began fast, but Harriet's Moment leads Atlantic City early. Zerion began well, is looking for the back of the leader and will find it as they reach the first bend. But in saying that, there was enough room for Atlantic City to drive across and get in front of Zerion. So it's Harriet's Moment in front from Atlantic City in second. Zerion now three back the inside of Penelope Lane, moves up without cover. Then Jacka Ace missed a very slow into stride from the pole position, ends up four back the marker line. Then came Emily, Have a Little Faith for the second half of the field. On the outside of Bullet Train, Joni Baby. Back towards the tail end of the field was Cracker Looker, who's up on the outside of second last Gracie Cruiser. In the back straight with 1,100 metres left to travel. And the leader, Harriet's Moment, leads by a neck. Penelope Lane's doing the work first up. Atlantic City will now wait for the perfect sting at Macalodge passing lane. Then came Jacka Ace. On the inside was Zurion. Next one was Emily. Have a Little Faith, about six lengths off the lead. In the running line, trailed up by Joni Baby. Then Cracker Looker. Mister's not travelling well. Bullet Train was inconvenienced. Lost about five or six lengths, but goes back to the inside. Now he's got around Mister. And last
6: last of all was Racy Cruiser. Up to the 500 metres mark they go. And the leader is Harriet's Moment. Leads a neck. The outside Penelope Lane. Third was Atlantic City waiting for the runner. Then came Jacker Ace. On the inside was, as they come up to the turn, Zuri on. And then came Emmeline. Have a Little Faith comes to the outside with Joni Baby. Up to the turn they come. It's Harriet's Moment just in front. Penelope Lane's running a good race. First up, Have a Little Faith was next. Atlantic City gets the runner. Harriet's Moment, Penelope Lane. Atlantic City, Have a Little Faith out wide. Going to the lead though on the outside was Penelope Lane. First up without a trial and a good field. Set without cover and wins. That's a terrific effort. Penelope Lane first. Second, Harriet's Moment. Have a Little Faith third. Atlantic City fourth. And Johnny Baby, a gap to Jacker Ace, Zurion, Cracker Looker picked up a few. Emily, Racy Cruiser, Mr. And obviously Striking Bother, Bullet Train, the last one across the line. Gee, that was a win. That was a fantastic win by Penelope Lane for Brad Williamson. Starts from the outside of the front line. Is taking a good field. First up since December. Hasn't been to the trials or workouts. And has won by about a length and a half after doing all the work in the run. That's an outstanding performance first up. And well done to Brad Williamson. A great training effort as well. Harriet's Moment tried hard after setting the speed. Have a Little Faith has worked home nicely. In Atlantic City, after being well guided to get in behind the leader into the first bend by Barclay, has ended up in fourth position.

0: And Brad Williamson, the trainer and the driver. Harriet's Moment by Volstead at a Stay a Moment for the Strappers Syndicate. Phil Williamson and Matthew Williamson and Have a Little Faith by Majestic Sun at a Flying Hillary for Bev Williamson, Phil Williamson and Nathan Williamson as the runners return after the running of race four. We've seen some really impressive performances here today already. And that was exceptionally good by Penelope Lane. She's only had the 14 starts. That's her fifth career win at Nicole, but there's bigger things in store for her. That's an exceptionally good effort first up today. I was very impressed.
1: Very good effort. So she's now unbeaten in a fresh state, trained, yes, by Brad Williamson as he brings her back there. Michelle Kaig, the owner of her, by Volstead out of City Lane. The blinds were off today. Why draw? But she's done all the work and she's been too strong. Brad Williamson, he's got three runners in our ninth race on the card. Saucy Delight, Tabasco and Cracker Opie. So it might be a nice day for him with a nice team engaged. And yeah, good luck to the Austins as well with ownership in all three. Of those runners, two out of their very talented mare in Saucy Cullen. We go to a break, and on the other side, we are 6 minutes out from Addington.

0: He's embodied excellence from the very beginning.
1: Halal might be doing better, yes, Halal wins the Stan Fox.
0: Proven among champions at 2 and 3.
1: Halal's closing up on the inside really well. Animo in front, danger, Halal's trying to beat him. Halal goes to Animo, Animo kicks. Halal, the favourite, moved up now.
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2: Well, Halal, what a good horse he is.
3: Down the outside is putting in big bounce though. Moving out from last to first. Races away to win the guineas. There are 100 to go. Digs out enough though. Vaseline a length and a half. And Vaseline has got the golden ticket. Pinion for the Irishman Joe Doyle. And Pinion left it then.
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5: It's last call for us.
6: First of our trotting races is the second race at Addington. Two of our maidens off the front and the remaining six off the 20 metres. And Matt, you've gone a bit earlier for a Valley Bet in race number two here with Terry Webster.
7: Yeah, it's not a very deep race, to be fair, Nicole, and he's a horse who eventually, once he strengthens up and gets a bit more experience under his belt, I wouldn't be surprised to see him go through the grades. His last couple of runs here at Addington have been better than what they look on paper. He's been back having to cover extra ground. I think in this particular race, how it sets up, there's a lot of horses who will lack strength over the last 200 metres of the race. If he's close enough and gets the right drag into it, then he's a strong winning chance at the right price here of $5.50, Terry Webster. So we'll stick with him as the best of the day. He's been back to the trials, 42 days in between runs, and he snuck home nicely in his trial midweek at Rangiora. Won't be an easy task, but I just thought at the price there was a bit of meat on the bone for a horse who eventually is probably going to race his way well and truly beyond this grade.
6: Definitely, and liking your thoughts around runner number 8 here at that $5.50 mark, Mia Holbrook and Bruce Negus combining there, and has shortened in slightly from the opening price of $6.50. We see on screen your second selection, Katie Grins. Certainly a lot of support around for her here today at Career Start 25 in search of her second win with those Horse Ambulance Trust colours aboard.
7: Yeah, she can make easy work of the 20 metres, Katie Grins, and she's a mare who continues to get stronger the more races she gets under her belt. I wouldn't be surprised to see her lead the race even off 20.

0: There's only two horses off the front, obviously. Sensitive to a Smile in the draw, Georgia Trouble off the Unruly. So KD Grins is going to have enough room and opportunity to pierce through at the start and try and press on to the front here. And if she does lead KD Grins and races as well as what she has recently, she's a strong win hope.
1: $4 on opening for her. She was the opening second favourite, but she's further shortened closer now to the opening price there, a bit Sensitive to a Smile. KD Grins will be close out there with into 370 fixed as we see runner three on screen. He's a four-year-old gelding by Royal Aspirations, Chocolate Angus. I like the name here. He's out of Hot Chocolate Tart. And again, he's another one looking for that next win off the 20 metres. I thought he's been racing okay, Matt. I've been sort of bumping into him on my ships of late. And the run two starts ago, he was a little bit unlucky.
0: He was, and three starts ago was third and behind Flying Dreams.

0: the maidens, and as your next pick in the race, Georgia Trouble. So your lead thoughts on both of those off the front?
1: Sensitive to a Smile. We haven't seen this horse since it trialled a couple of days before Christmas, actually. So it was a long while ago. I just don't know where she's kind of at. She did have that standing start trial and she was very slow away in that. I thought she was short enough when they opened her in the market. I guess there's an advantage to those off the front, but probably haven't seen enough publicly to give you a real push for her. Mikko Koivu can run a race from the 20 metres. He's been racing okay without getting a lot of luck or doing things wrong. He was going to play a part top three a couple of starts ago and then he broke. Generally pretty good away from the tapes as well. So if you're taking a first four, he's definitely an include. And Georgia Trouble off the front would definitely be an improver off its first up run. Nicole looked desperately in need of that and drops into a much easier race. Happy to stick with Terry Webster, though. I thought he was at the right price. If you fast forward 12 months' time, he's probably going to be a horse who's going to race through to that sort of 50-55 grade pretty comfortably at some stage. Just hoping that he's quick enough away here off the 20 metres to get himself in the race.
0: Just looking at his price now, he gets in your value bet to $4 80. So he's clearly the third favourite in this next event from that $6.50 opening price. Just in front of him, Katie Grins, also, as we've mentioned, with plenty of admirers, your second selection in the race. And favourite just eases all the way out to $3.10 now. You mentioned, obviously, fresh up since, obviously, quite a while, since December, one trial, and you didn't really know what to make of it. So I guess there's a few reservations around there with some others as well. Maybe on watch. The three-year-old filly by Waterloo Sunset for Mark Jones with Wilson House doing the driving. All right, we are looking at Terry Webster there. Obviously not on screen, but we're looking at him. At the bottom is the value bets. I mentioned he's been backed in there as well from that opening price. Let's get back to Matt. We're about to get underway off the standing start here for race two.
1: The fellow front row runner will start from the unruly position. Thank you, Nicole, as the Sunday session audience are now with us here at Addington. And the runners are getting set. 310 sensitive to a Smile, 350 Katie Grins, 480 Terry Webster, $6 Chocolate Angus. Almost ready to go here. 2,000 metres awaiting the front row runners to face up. Ready, they're off. Nightlife was the best beginning out of them all from the 20 metres, is going to probe through onto the back of Georgia Trouble early. Racing third, KD Grins, and there's four lengths away to Mikko Koivu, who's on the outside of Sensitive to a Smile. Three lengths away, Chocolate Angus, to its outside on a hill as Nightlife galloped into that corner. And Terry Webster now second to last as Nightlife gallops its way out the back. Early speed, Georgia Trouble. Found the front, Katie Grins off its back on the outside to challenge, and there's two lengths away, Mikko Koivu, who's rushing around the outside, comes up three wide. Running fourth, Sensitive to a Smile. There's four lengths, Chocolate Angus on a hill. Three lengths away to Terry Webster, and 15 lengths away to Nightlife. The harness link lead time was 33.7, and Katie Grins keen to lead. Georgia Trouble looks happy enough to let it go, and Mikko Koivu will soon be left in the open. Two lengths off to Sensitive to a Smile. There's four lengths away to Chocolate Angus on a hill to its outside. Two lengths further afield to Terry Webster and tailed out as Nightlife. So we have our new leader, and that is Mikko Koivu. Mikko Koivu trots onto the front, 30.7 the opening quarter, and leads at the 1100. From KD Grins, who trails second in the New Zealand Horse Ambulance Trust Silks, and running third is Georgia Trouble. Parked up is on a hill, Terry Webster tracks it in the 1-1 outside of Sensitive to a Smile. Last the inside, Chocolate Angus, as they roll through the 900 metres. Up front, the leader, Mikko Koivu, leads by a length and a half on KD Grins, and there's two lengths to Georgia Trouble. On a hill is a half a length away, racing fourth, and Terry Webster tracking it outside of Sensitive to a Smile. And two lengths off to Chocolate Angus, 700 metres to go. Mikko Koivu, second quarter, 32.663 and 3.5, leads by two lengths. Mikko Koivu from KD Grins on a hill, getting closer. Georgia Trouble, three back on the inside from Terry Webster, who carts up fifth in the 1-1, tracked forward by Chocolate Angus. Sensitive to a Smile, held up, and there's a half a dozen away to Nightlife, getting to the 400 metres. Mikko Koivu in front by a length from on a hill. KD Grins sweats the lane. Terry Webster close enough outside of Georgia Trouble. And then came Chocolate Angus, Sensitive to a Smile, 31.3 the third quarter. Mikko Koivu on a hill, and now Terry

0: Webster gets into the clear wider. Katie Grins the far side. Chocolate Angus out late. Terry Webster took a narrow lead at the 100. Chocolate Angus closing. So's Katie Grins. Terry Webster leads. Katie Grins flying. And Chocolate Angus comes to blow them all out. Chocolate Angus over the top. Photo second. Katie Grins or Terry Webster. Fourth in on a hill, and then came Georgia Trouble. Miko Koivu, sensitive to a smile and nightlife. Murray Allfields. Chocolate Angus. Number three, the son of Royal Aspiration, showed a good dash up the straight here at Addington to get his second career victory. Runner number three will score. Got tight for second. Katie Grins inside, Terry Webster outside. It'll be Terry Webster just for second. Runner number eight, Katie Grins five, third. On a hill, fourth, number seven. Last quarter, 29.9. The Aldebaran Park last mile was 204.5. Chocolate Angus stayed back. Stayed out of trouble, got a nice drag into the race and showed a nice turn of foot over the concluding stages. Three the winner, eight Terry Webster second, five Katie Grins third, and seven Honor Hill runs fourth after the Equine Products New Zealand and Regan Todd Racing Trot, race number two on the program. Just got there on pure speed in the end, had the cold shot at them. Nicole, he's a heck of a nice bloke, Murray Allfields, and he's been in association with some pretty nice horses along the years. Clover Don springs to mind, who did such a wonderful job, and he's been able to get this horse over the top here to win race number two. We're back with race number three on our program today, and the third race of the afternoon goes at 2:14.
1: Thank you so much, Matt. He's doing a good job this season as well. Three wins from the 19. Starts for his runners, and we mentioned before he's been a bit unlucky in recent runs, Chocolate Angus. So great to see the race playing out nicely for him to dive them there and get that second career win. At just start 14, he's still certainly on the up and pretty progressive. Congratulations to Murray, who brings him back for that second winning photo. That next race, race three at 2:14, wraps up my time with you on today's Sunday session. Great to have your company. We'll check out what you've missed. And on the other side, Mark Cookson joins you from Addington.

0: touch whips by four legs.
1: I take the first train out.
0: Simply Amazing simply sprinted through along the passing lane and is too quick. Simply Amazing has won.
1: What I do.
2: Though, who forged in the lead with 100 metres to go, and Carlo ripping right away for a big win.
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4: Justification, the seamstress coming from Captain Kiwi. Justification, James Dunn on debut, and he gets up.
1: The legends and ways, we'll need them all back here to clean up this mess.
2: Game Face just a shot away. It's Game Face. Game Face finishing brilliantly out of the centre of the track, and Lily Sutherland and Game Face the win.
1: Everybody off it is swagging right now.
5: Oh, some of the sights and sounds so far on a winter Sunday session. Nice to be joining you on the Betcha Sunday session. Thanks to Kogan Mobile getting a run in the studio. It's been a while since I've been on the Sunday session, but it's great to be here and taking you through the action through the rest of the afternoon. Good time to be joining you as well, because we're a couple of races away from the Sunday Surge Runner, which is coming up at Whanganui in race 4, Winter Rose. It'll be the second leg of the Betcha Quaddies. It starts here, this Betcha Quaddie, with race number 3, Bevan Sweeney, as I say g'day to you.
6: G'day, Cookie. How are you? Great to have you joining us on the Sunday session. As these are slightly recorded prelims. We're going to have a quick chat to Sophie Daly about Raymond's chances here this afternoon. And we start with Go Trigger. What's the theory behind the quick backup?
7: We sort of were a little bit soft on him between New Plymouth and Otaki, so he probably needed that run at Otaki before today, so hopefully that'll benefit him a little bit and he'll go well today.
6: I just watched the run back at Otaki. He was sort of off the bridle at the 600 metre mark. He kept on coming, but he didn't quite show that sprint he's shown in recent times.
7: Yeah, he was definitely off the bridle a little bit earlier than normal. Maybe the track didn't quite suit him as well. It was a little bit different to what he won on at Waverley, so yeah.
6: All good. Post that run clearly, still lively.
7: Yeah, definitely.
6: Got a couple of other good chances, I thought, in Royal Teaser. Your thoughts here in the fall?
7: Yeah, I think he's a nice horse. He should be a good chance today. He's improved sort of both runs where he's finished midfield. Sort of still learning his craft, but I think he'll improve today.
6: And I was really quite keen on Boots to Fill in race number 5. I thought the last start suggested he'd be really hard to beat over ground.
7: Yeah, he's a really nice horse, I think. That start that he had at Otaki, he went really well and he would have learned a lot. So hopefully today he can break that maiden.
6: Best of luck.
7: Thank you.
6: Sophie Daly, who's doing a lot with Roman's horses. We see Sophie a fair bit around the racetracks now, with Roman bringing out quite a team in recent times. Geez, I've had to go for the electric blanket. It's a little bit chilly out the front here of the grandstand. Go Trigger at 3:30. Look, I thought he was great value for when they opened the market up. Watching that race back, he still kept on coming the other day without actually really picking up and flying like he can do. His win was brilliant under Jonathan Riddell. He backed that up with a great effort at New Plymouth. Just a little disappointing last time, but on the quick backup, I don't mind that. I think he's a really progressive type of horse. I've got him clearly on top here over Elite Choice, who's at good value. Two runs in, you can't knock either of those. They've both been on wet track conditions. The win was great at Counties and then went to Avondale. And a strong sort of three-year-old filly set weights and penalties, and just didn't quite cop that track on that occasion. So it'll depend if it gets through these track conditions, but Elite Choice in for second. Whiskey and Rye, I thought of the Myers runners, but look, we've spoken to Jason. He actually likes Dupug as a good chance here. Coco Bull went great, who Dupug was behind at the trials recently, Fool's taking 2 kilos off. So I might even swap those around and throw in Return Message. I know it mixes its form, but when it really wants to put its hand up, look, it can really run some nice races. It's only won one from 12, but it is a 7-year-old mare. But you go back 2 starts, I thought it was a really good effort at Tauranga. Prior to that, it wasn't a bad effort behind a Pau Joe. It was a really tough track that day, and Fresh Up was a good effort. And is a winner here at the River City. So I didn't quite understand the 18s on that particular horse. I thought it might put itself somewhere in the mix here this afternoon. But look, I'll stick with Go Trigger. I thought he was my next best on the program. If he runs up to his best, we didn't see that last start, but I'm not too stressed about the quick backup. Let's get up to you, Justin. What did you make of race three?
8: Really difficult race. No idea, to be honest. And I had my numbers in a few different orders before I finally settled on 1-3-6-2 with no confidence. I thought a bit of a niggly little race, really, although I think he's got out to a crazy price each way here. Dupug, I agree with Jace Myers here. I think he can run a bit of a race. First up, Dupug. He is a horse who last year ran a race off a very long break as well. He ran very well first up after a trial, and I thought he trialled pretty well, as Jason said. I thought his trial was quite good, running fourth against quite good company. Coco Bill won their trial, ran them along. I thought Dupug actually found the line okay. First up at a fresh state. Track good for him. He likes it heavy. I think he can get in amongst it. So he's on top at the price. Three Go Trigger for all the reasons you've talked about on this very quick backup, which is got to be a bit of a plus, I reckon. I reckon it's got to be a real positive here. Number six, Trainwreck. That's the mover, isn't it? Trainwreck. 650 to 420. Certainly found a spot for him. He's a big chance here. He loves a heavy track. He's third up. Might have just taken one or two more runs. Usually he goes pretty well fresh, but I reckon just as he's got a bit older, he's eight now, Trainwreck. But home track can get very keen. Mediana Hudson back on, I think, is a plus. She knows this horse. I reckon they might just let him roll here. He might take some stopping, Trainwreck, and there's a very confident push for him. I've got him right in the mix and can certainly win. Can never get a line on Whiskey and Rye. He's very hard to follow for mine, but very capable. 1-3-6-2. Set to go. This is race number three, the Carpet Maintenance and Cleaning 1360. Go Trigger on a very quick backup. 340 the money. Punters are with him. Set to go. Grange Williams starter gates. 340 Go Trigger, your favourite. Elite choice. The Northern Visitor in one. Set, ready, and they're racing. And Elite Choice jumped away well off the inside. Whiskey and Rye out the back early along with Dupug. Trainwreck, let roll today. And he's going to take it up, Trainwreck. Return message to second. And pushing through in the centre there is our Sassiad. Elite Choice will just be eased back behind them. Fourth, followed by Ride the Tide. And then the favourite, Go Trigger, Dupug, Whiskey and Rye. It's Trainwreck, the leader with 1,000.

metres to go, steadies up and travelled well, a length and a half over Return Message, riding shotgun second, our Sassy Anna's third, almost three lengths to Elite Choice, and then came Ride the Tide, Go Trigger moving around those three out of them, Whiskey and Ride, Dew Punk, she's got the brakes on, Train Wreck really dictating terms, he's getting it his way, leading by a length over Return Message as they run to the 600, around them three wide the favourite. That is Go Trigger, our Sassy Ann fourth, then Ride the Tide, Elite Choice urged along, followed by Dew Punk and Whiskey and Rye, Lily playing the patient game last, only six lengths first to last, Train Wreck joined by Go Trigger, our Sassy Ann sticks the rail, then Return Message, Elite Choice, wider Dew Punk, Whiskey and Rye, and Ride the Tide, Train Wreck heads up for home, over our Sassy Ann and wider Go Trigger, and now Whiskey and Rye is starting to let go from the back, Train Wreck the leader, Go Trigger is trying to him in. Go Trigger to Train Wreck down the outside, Whiskey and Rye, but it's Go Trigger in front. Go Trigger is a little bit too good in the finish. Go Trigger to beat second, Whiskey and Rye, Train Wreck third, then Elite Choice, Dew Park.

0: We've got the right one here for Sarah McNabb. A little bit too good for Whiskey. It'll be 3-2-6. 3-2-6 and 5, Bevan race 3.
1: Yeah, he's a pretty progressive type of animal, isn't he? What we saw Fresh Up was great. He backed that up with a good win. He was good the next start and just disappointed a fraction last time, but he's made a long, sustained run, and he'll get up over further. Whiskey and Ride's been good. Train Wreck led up, looked comfortable before the corner, and Elite Choice will run in 2-4. 3-2-6-5 here in race number 3, Mark.
2: Into you prior to race number 4, where we have our Sunday Surge runner going around in that, and as time permits, we'll come back and we'll grab some reaction following race number 3 on the program from Whanganui, with Sarah McNabb getting the job done on what was the closing race favourites. We're on track at Winton for race number 5. The heats continue for the Southern Surge with Diamond Creek Farm, Southern Bred, Southern Reared, Southern Surge heats. And we're 3.5 out from this one. We'll talk through a few of these runners to go around in the race, including this runner here, Ramblin' Rover. Both Ramblin' Rover and Rise Up and Dance, they faced each other in the latter part of June, and since then Rise Up and Dance has had two runs, but Ramblin' Rover hasn't been seen since beating Rise Up and Dance and having its measure, and they're drawn next to each other today. Craig Rail, as I say g'day to you, Ramblin' Rover is in shot here for us from the Chelsea Faithful stable, and he's on top for you here.
3: Certainly is, Mark. Yes, good afternoon to you. We've got the Ramblin' Rover and a little bit of an upset over Rise Up and Dance. Ramblin' Rover's been racing consistently, broke through for a deserved victory last start that was over Rise Up and Dance. And I think he can get the job done again today. Nothing wrong with his form. Chelsea Faithful does a very good job with her horses, and he should be up on the speed all the way. So I've got him on top, but it wouldn't surprise to see Rise Up and Dance come back and turn the tables on him, Mark, because the last time they met he did hit the line well once he got a clear passage.
2: You put Ward Lamont in for second, who's drawn inside second row and is coming out of the 35-55 last week behind Step It Up a Notch. Madison Kyle, she's going to take the drive again.
3: Yes, horse seems to be going very well for Madison. He ran a fourth and a fifth these last two attempts, and both times he's hit the line well. He's one of those horses that needs the right run to feature. He's a sit sprinter, and the mile distance will suit him. He's drawn the inside of the second line, so he won't be doing any work in the early stages. I must admit, Bombay Glacier can be a little bit naughty on occasion, so the inside of the second line behind Bombay Glacier might not be the best of barrier draws. But he can run home well, and I do think that if he gets the run at the right time on the home bend, he'll be hard to hold out, Mark. Good each way value there. I did actually put him in my multi, which is already gone with 2 seconds in my first two legs of the multi, but I just thought the top three, he's a very good chance in Ward Lamont here, and I think that top three price was about 220 for memory, but that's vastly gone now. Nine's into 550, but he certainly is a good each way show.
2: Well, this favourite, Rise Up and Dance, gets a big swing and draws today, and of course he's been there and done that plenty of times before, and so too is Nathan Williamson. He's on fire today.
3: He is. He's been going really well with a couple of wins and a couple of placings already on the program. And, of course, he has indulged me a little bit later on, which is my best bet of the day, coming back from group company, and looks extremely well placed. So can keep the roll on here with a Rise Up and Dance. Bombay Glacier from the inside draws not without a hope. And the race could change complexion completely, Mark, as if a bull gets driven with plenty of confidence in the early stages. He was driven pretty aggressively last time at Winton over the 2,400 metres, but the short course will suit him better. He loves to run like the wind. He's at huge odds. He's at $51, but the pattern of the race can certainly change if he gets out and running in front. They are moving up for the Diamond Creek Farm, Southern Bred, Southern at Red, at Southern Surge Mobile. Race 5 of the day coming up. There's been some fantastic performances already on the card. Rise Up and Dance runs your favourite. Bombay Glacier drawn on the inside. Shergar 2 on the second line outside. Ward Lamont. We've got Ramblin' Rover moving up.

0: Up Tasha's Bad Girl, Diamonds on My Shoes out wide, Party Up Denario. So we're just about set. And the ball in the middle of the line. Here we go. The judge, Brendan McCormick, won that round of the track. Now about one lap of the track. Set the run. Racing now. And from the inside, Bombay Glacier came out very quickly, but a ball flies the gate out wide. All Ramblin' Rovers gallop shortly after the start. The said go. Drops out through the pack and gets out to last on the inside of Diamonds on My Shoes. Now going through, Bombay Glacier held out the ball. So it's Bombay Glacier in front. Ward Lamont got a lovely run through to trail the leader. Three back the inside, Shergar. A ball's without cover. Rise Up and Dance. What out one back, Ramblin' Rover after an early error. Now four back the marker line, then Tasha's Bad Girl, Party Up Denario, and Diamonds on My Shoes, last of all, and 12 lengths off the lead. Into the back straight they swing. Bombay Glacier in front has really backed off the tempo. Leads two lengths over Ward Lamont second. We'll wait for the perfect sting at McElodge passing lane. Then a ball who was without cover but didn't want to be there. So Rise Up and Dance makes a mid-race move, gets up to the wheel of the leader, and beyond now gets within a head of the leader and attacks for the lead. Bombay Glacier from Rise Up and Dance, Ward Lamont. A ball's back to fourth now, then came on the inside. Three back was Shergar, followed up by Ramblin' Rover, Tasha's Bad Girl in the second half of the field with Party Up Denario and Diamonds on My Shoes. Last of all, joint leaders is Bombay Glacier on the inside with Rise Up and Dance the outside. Ward Lamont waits for the runner. A ball in the one out, one back trail. Coming out wider, Tasha's Bad Girl, Ramblin' Rover trying to weave a passage, then Shergar, Party Up Denario, Diamonds on My Shoes, last of all up to the turn, Rise Up and Dance, got a length in front, Bombay Glacier struggling, then a ball, Tasha's Bad Girl, Ramblin' Rover into the clear, Ward Lamont got held up behind Bombay Glacier, but in the straighter, it's Rise Up and Dance in front from second, Bombay Glacier, Ward Lamont comes to the outside, Rise Up and Dance in front, Bombay Glacier tries to kick back, but it's Rise Up and Dance's day to day, Rise Up and Dance is too good for Bombay Glacier. Ward Lamont third, Shergar fourth, then Ramblin' Rover, Party Up Denario, a ball, Tasha's Bad Girl, and Diamonds on My Shoes, one of the last ones to pull up. Rise Up and Dance, Nathan Williamson again has been able to get the prize, breaking through for the fourth career win, and sat without cover to do so for the last 600 or 700 metres of the event. Bombay Glacier was well and truly headed by Rise Up and Dance before the turn, but has rallied nicely in the straight, so it's been a brave effort in second. Ward Lamont just had to check off for Bombay Glacier on the turn and came to the outside, and he just held his own really in the straight, and so did Shergar from four back the markers, so those up on the speed were dominant there. Rise Up and Dance by Arch Major, the Dance and Delight, raced by D. Kinsett, also Mrs. K. Kinsett and P. Williamson, Nathan Williamson, the trainer and the driver, wins the day from Bombay Glacier, Raging Bull at a Glacier Delight for P. Chamberlain, Mrs. C. Chamberlain, Mrs. T. Maidley and B. Maidley, Adam Pace and Kirsten Green and Ward Lamont by Down by the Seaside at Alunkins, Keith Saith, raced by R. Morton, Tristan Larson, N. Larson and Templeton Family Trust, Kirk Larson and Madison Kyle combining there. And I think Tristan Larson's driving at Cranbourne today. I'm pretty sure that he's got a couple of drives in Victoria this afternoon. And if anybody was looking for the form comments of Cranbourne today, a bit of a faux pas on my part there, Mark. I sent Cranbourne tonight, but on the website officially. But it's actually today, the first event just after 2 o'clock. In fact, about to run here for Cranbourne this afternoon. But that's race five at the Wyndham Meeting at Winton, with Rise Up and Dance being too strong.
1: Oh, good on you, Craig. Thanks very much. We'll just see if... Tristan's out there. He's not out there in the first race, so he would have been able to, I'm sure, maybe catch a charge running a nice placing there. But it's all about Rise Up and Dance, who got early 1-1 behind a bull where the lead wasn't available for a bull, but then swapped and got into that parked position, Nathan Williamson, and looked to be travelling still coming to the turn, and has been too good once again for win four at start number 41. He's having a great day, is Nathan Williamson, and Rise Up and Dance switch and draws and delivers for us after race number five on the program. The action continues here on the Betcha Sunday session. As promised, we're going to go back and catch up with the winning connections off the back of race number three from Whanganui.
2: It's a little bit more like the horse winner. Yeah, definitely. That was a really good run from him today. Sarah's ridden him beautifully. She had him in a good spot and then he fired up and hit the line strong.
3: He put up a long, sustained run, and that's not easy to do.
2: Yeah, no, definitely. But awesome that it's paid off, I think, having that run out Otaki too.
3: Yeah, this is 13.60, but I think he'll get up to a mile quite easily, this horse.
2: Yeah, I definitely think that he could go further too. He's got the ability and he's definitely got the speed.
3: Well done.
2: Thank you.
3: Got a fair bit of ability, this horse.
4: Yeah, he does. I was a little bit disappointed with him last start, but it obviously tightened him up really well for today.
3: Okay, you got back and made a long, sustained run on the horse?
4: Yeah, I think he's a horse you can't get held up on and just keep motivated, yeah.
3: Okay, this last bit of his race is pretty strong, though. He let down nicely.
4: Yeah, I could hear them coming, but he kept going.
3: Okay, will he get up to a mile? He seems to give you that impression.
4: Yeah, I think so, and Raymond's a true stayer, so yeah, I don't see why not.
3: Okay. Well done.
4: Thank you.
1: Winning connections there from Whanganui. A reminder, race number 4 is the Sunday Surge Runner to go around there. So there's still time to get involved on Betcher around Winter Rose, where Lily Sutherland will take the ride as she searches for a double. We're going to take a short break on your Betcher Sunday session. When we come back, it's back to Addington. Keep it coming out.
5: Keep it coming out. 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Starting with his fourth dam, legendary broodmare of the year, Fall Aspen, dam of an unparalleled 8 Group 1 winners or performers. Her daughter, Colorado Dancer, produced world champion Dubai Millennium, sire of the great Dubawi. His third dam, El Sul, dam of El Nadim and ancestress of Intello and Mondialiste. His second dam, Methaf, champion 3-year-old filly and dam of champion Naja. His first dam, Tanagam, already dam of 6 group stakes winners. No other dam of any stallion at stud in New Zealand or Australia matches this. Sired by champion Churchill, son of the great Galileo. 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
1: Good to have you along with us on the Betcher Sunday Session. We're back to Addington Raceway, where we're hoping not only to make a dollar or two, but maybe chuck a dollar or two the way of the New Zealand Horse Ambulance Trust, Matthew Cross, because that's what it's all about today. And the Horse Ambulance colours will be out in force, as they have been throughout the program. And Woodley Rocks from Barrier 1 is drawn nicely. G'day to you.
7: Yeah, hi Mark. Great to have you here on the Sunday session with us. The New Zealand Horse Ambulance Trust celebrating 10 years with us here today at the Addington Raceway. And yes, we're hoping for a little bit of luck with those runners that are representing the team. And all you have to do is jump online and Google the Give a Little page for the New Zealand Horse Ambulance Trust. Obviously, they have some wonderful sponsors who have got riding behind them over the last 10 years as well. But it's most important to have the contribution of donations along the way as well, and today's a great opportunity to give that notice and spread the word in order for this wonderful organisation to continue. We're actually the only jurisdiction in the world to have our own horse ambulance fleet right around the country, 10 ambulances, 10 operators, and many horses taken very good care of along the way, Mark, and I think the colours can get home here with Woodley Rocks. I know the Whale's pretty keen on it, fit a third up, ran behind Irish Dream last time, and as you know, they ran a really strong time there. Her personal time was 2:23.2 for the 1980, and that far outweighs in terms of what any other horse in this field can run. If she runs anywhere near that sort of speed here, Mark, she'll be winning. Gate number one, gate speed, positive driver on as well. There's plenty to like.
1: Love Your Mother, you've put this horse in for second, $5 on that second line of betting. A couple of amateurs runs in recent times for him.
7: He's strong enough to play a part here, Love Your Mother. I like him. He's a bit of a quirky horse, but he generally rounds his races out well. I like him when he can get to the outside and go through his gears. I'm not sure what they're going to do off the arm here, but I would imagine most drivers will be mindful with the favourite drawn barrier number one that it's going to hunt up. So they might be looking for the best position possible. And Love Your Mother's not too far away and they go strong enough. He's one of the better finishers in the race, Mark, and a nice each-way play.
1: Another horse that could finish on nicely is Choco Lou. He's second up today, the son of Sweet Lou.
7: He was good through the line first up, I thought. He was sixth. He was first up after 674 days away from the races. That was the race won by Larsa. Now, one of the horses that finished behind him in that particular race was Fusion Reactor, who came out and won the Winter Awards final only 5 days after that particular effort. So his form's good. He'll be fitter as well. He's pretty genuine, and I'm sure that for the Nelsons and Joseph Gray, they would love to be able to see him get another win on the board. And he's a hope here also. I expect he'll be a big improver.
1: Well, Don Juan finished just in front of Choco Lou in that performance, that Larsa race. So he's at start number 95 today.
7: He's one horse who has, Mark, through his career, just been one of those quiet achievers, gone about his business

0: score up for race number three. Third race of the day, the Energizer Solar, powering your lifestyle mobile over 1980. Don't forget to jump onto that Give a Little page with the New Zealand Horse Ambulance Trust and donate to this wonderful organisation who do so many good things for our sport. We welcome the New Zealand Horse Ambulance Trust team on track with us here today. The colours being worn by Woodley Rocked off the inside, the favourite. As the gate heads down to the start, almost there. Set, ready, racing. And coming out best, Woodley Rocks on the inside. Baltic Star is having a look in the middle. Love Your Mother came away third, one off, and Midnight Sophia straight onto the back of Woodley Rocks. Don Juan being eased back fifth on the outside of Scotland Fortress, who went back to the markers. Taken right back, Woodley Diamond and Choco Lou in front of it. So Woodley Rocks is the leader out by a neck, Baltic Star. Midnight Sophia third in the trail, and Love Your Mother posies up fourth. 50 in a Scotland Fortress underneath of Don Juan, and the last two, Choco Lou and Woodley Diamond. The harness link lead time 26.5, and Woodley Rocks just trying to steady things a touch up front. Baltic Star right there to its outside, and Midnight Sophia has the trail. Racing 1-1-4th is Love Your Mother on the outside of Scotland Fortress. Then came Don Juan, Choco Lou, and Woodley Diamond at the tail. So it's Woodley's top and bottom, 12.50 to go. Woodley Rocks up front. Leads by a neck on Baltic Star, who keeps the leader honest on the outside. Trailing third, Midnight Sophia's had a grand run. Fourth, the outside, Love Your Mother, followed by Don Juan, then Scotland Fortress. Second to last, Choco Lou, and a length and a half away to Woodley Diamond. First quarter, 32.1. They're at the halfway mark inside the 1,000. And the leader is just narrowly on the inside, Woodley Rocks. Baltic Star just keeps niggling away on the outside at the leader. They're not going any torrid speed, though. In the trail is Midnight Sophia. She'll await on the Pebble Beach passing lane. Love Your Mother, a neck away fourth. Then Scotland Fortress from Don Juan, Choco Lou, two lengths away to Woodley Diamond. Woodley Rocks ups the ante now. Second quarter, 31.263, the middle half. At the 600, Woodley Rocks led by a neck. Baltic Star just urged on the outside. Midnight Sophia travels well behind the leader. Love Your Mother was forced to peel through in a rough step. Balances up now, making ground Scotland Fortress, then Don Juan. A length and a half away to Woodley Diamond and Choco Lou. It's Woodley Rocks up front, a length and a half. Midnight Sophia now being felt for. Leader Woodley Rocks 28.5. Third quarter turn for home from Baltic Star into the clear. Don Juan, Choco Lou trying to pick up Scotland Fortress at the 150. Woodley Rocks edged away by a couple. Don Juan, Choco Lou trying to close at the 100. Woodley Rocks in front. Choco Lou gallant the outside, but it's Woodley Rocks every step of the way, and the NZ Horse Ambulance Trust colours get one on the board here in B-Tone. Choco Lou, thirds close between Woodley Diamond and Don Juan. Baltic Star, Love Your Mother, not far away, then Scotland Fortress and Midnight Sophia. Number one, Woodley Rocks, John Morrison and Thomas Twidle. Both of the Twidle runners have run well there. Woodley Diamond made a fair bit of ground from the back. All on as though to Woodley Rocks, number one. Last quarter, 29.1. Aldebaran Park, last mile, 2:09. Choco Lou, number seven, will be second. Now, has Don Juan potentially done enough on the outside just to get third, number six, ahead of Woodley Diamond? We'll just get the photo to give us confirmation of that. With the photo on the wall for Thomas and Sharon Twidle, is going to look pretty good. There'll only be one horse in it, and her name is Woodley Rocks. The Johnny Rock mare out of Woodley DJ has now won 4 from 41 starts and takes them all the way to win race number 3. 7, Choco Lou. He was super through the line again today. He's ready to win one, is Choco Lou. And it's close third between Don Juan and Woodley Diamond, 1-7. Then a photo, 6 and 8. After race number 3, the Energizer Solar, powering your lifestyle mobile. All honours to Woodley Rocks, runner number 1. Race number 4, our next on the program here, Mark, will be underway with that one at 16:03.
1: Thank you, Matt. So I was able to get some nice sectionals there out in front, Woodley Rocks, and away from trouble today. So John Morrison was able to control proceedings nicely. Nice runs here running on. We thought Choco Lou would do that, so too Don Juan. They were rushing home down the outside, but it was all Woodley Rocks for the winning prospects for win number 4 today. Congratulations to Thomas and to Sharon Twidle, Beavertown Syndicate, SC Taylor, MH Mackay, the Forgotten One Syndicate, Thomas Twidle, trains out of Rangiora, and Johnny Morrison back at the head of the field as we watch the start. Got the nice draw today, had the gate speed as we saw from a few out

0: a few weeks ago and has been able to control proceedings throughout. And those New Zealand Horse Ambulance Trust colours get on the board for the first time today. So if you've made a dollar or two, perhaps on Woodley Rocks there, you might want to jump on that Give a Little page and donate to the NZ Horse Ambulance Trust. And John Morrison getting the job done in race number three on the program. The fourth kicks off your Betcha Quaddie, Montana Park, here for the horse, Mobile Pace, at 2:44 the start time there. Another man with the gold cap, Ricky May, takes the drive aboard Sugar Babe up against Araniti. But that man with the gold cap salutes John Morrison after race number three on the card. You're watching the Betcha Sunday Session with thanks to our friends at Kogan Mobile. We'll continue our harness racing. We'll head back to the deep south. The next Out of Winton is up next.
1: There is no doubt he is a champion. Al Mansour, what a season.
2: In his final season, and he wins another Guineas. County and wins it. And the champion, Milo Sharon, wins on Champions Day.
3: But it's Embellish, and Embellish won the Guineas.
4: And it's Hello Yumzain who gets the head bob and takes the Diamond Jubilee.
5: Sword of State wins the Sistema Stakes and wins it brilliantly.
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0: Oh, it is a slice of heaven. Where would you rather be than here on the Sunday Session? And backing a few winners on this winter weekend, the first weekend of the Grand National Festival of Racing, and we had Jumps Racing. Speaking of that, we are going to be covering Jumps Racing from Sandown today. The Grand National Hurdle and the Crisp Steeplechase will be as part of our program. But next up, it's back to Central Southland Raceway. It's the Wyndham Harness Racing Club out of Winton today, and Craig Rail, we're up to the next of our Southern Surge races, and it's a race in which the Nathan Williamson train is looking to roll on. He's got a nice debutante here.
7: He does in Ruck McEnroe, and Ruck McEnroe's had four trials of workouts. Mark Vuer, two placings and two fifths. The latest third was behind Rocky Balboa. They dashed home in 27.4 the last quarter. He came from four back on the inside, came wider into the straight, and he worked home quite well. So it was a nice performance in that trial. And importantly, Mark, Rocky Balboa came out and smashed them earlier today. So he was placed at the trials behind a subsequent winner and impressive winner at that.
0: Yeah, that was really impressive. Absolutely blasted out of the gate, Rocky Balboa, for Kirsten Green, and was dominant there. So out of Rocksdale, and is part-owned by Dreams of Free Syndicate, so they've had plenty of success. The ownership group there. There's that QR code for the next at Whanganui, which is 12 minutes away, and Winter Rose for still a pretty good price. An extra point there for Betcha players. There is Hayden Douglas out aboard Mighty Delight, who you've put in for second here, Craig. Of course, so we heard from Hayden Douglas earlier on the sesh, driving this one for Dad, and is well drawn now into barrier two with gate speed.
7: Yes, I think he should get across Fear the Dance shortly after the start, and then he's got options of whether to try and lead throughout or take cover. He may even take cover here. Behind the leader's a good place to be, using that very spacious passing lane. Second last start was okay behind Rahasi. Did lead out, then take cover on that occasion, and did have the chance to run down Rahasi, but Rahasi was really good on the day, and he beat the others quite convincingly. So he's obviously going to be some sort of chance. $11 for a horse that's going to be in the right spot is good each way value, I think, Mark.
0: Seemingly some time to mature for Captain Christina. We heard from Maddie Williamson earlier today on the sesh as well. She is first up since a couple of days into the season when racing at Omakau. What did you make of the trial?
7: It was a pretty handy trial, in fact, Mark. You can see those magnificent brand new uniforms out there for the starters crew, with Night and Day being the new sponsors, and the starters crew are certainly conspicuous out there with those flashy new uniforms. But yeah, Captain Christina, first up from a spell, was second in that trial behind Party Time. Now, we know Party Time is now an exceptionally talented horse, so even though by looks Captain Christina had every chance in that trial, Party Time is a very good horse that will win a lot of races, and they did dash home in 56.3. Trail the leader came off the inside on the turn. She hit the lead, was run down by Party Time late, and there was two lengths between them as they hit the line. If Party Time was in this race, she'd be $1.20. So Captain Christina has been solidly supported, $4.50 into $2.40, Mark. So people have taken a fair bit out of that trial, I think.
0: Raka Turbo, you've put in for fourth, Clark Baron. Of course, the Baron's tasting big success on Friday night at Addington and looking to continue some of that here into today's meeting. Carter Dalgetty takes the drive, a 24 start maiden.
7: Yes, but has been placed 11 times, Raka Turbo. Is a bit of a grinder, likes to just roll along at an even tempo. Hence, there's always a horse out there that might be able to outping him in the straight, and that's what's happened on numerous occasions. But he's always thereabouts, and I do think in a genuinely run mile a race today, Raka Turbo can go well. Now, Mia's not well drawn, the inside of the second line, but was a recent trial winner over off the canvas, and off the canvas was really good in second behind Rocky Balboa earlier today. If you take Rocky Balboa out, then off the canvas would have won by three or four lengths as they hit the line. That's a bit of a form line from the trials from Mia, and Mia kicked back the beat off the canvas at the trial. So it's an each way play, but is drawn awkwardly the inside of the second line behind Fear the Dance, who may be headed off at the start.
0: Yeah, the Captain Crunch filly out of Flying Anvil thought the debut was good, but yeah, that second row will be interesting to see. The other runner in single figures, as I'll score up shortly, is Hungry Bronny, who is to be driven today by Brent Barclay, with Hayden driving his dad's horse. Robin Swain trains and has barrier four.
7: Yes, and Hungry Bronny ran a terrific second here three starts ago. It was over the mile as well, over the same distance, where she sat without cover all of the way, and she just kept on fighting in the run to the finish. So the fact that she's up in the mile race today certainly going to suit her, and I expect that she'll probably be driven in a forward manner again this afternoon. So she's not without a chance, but in the end I've gone with 6, 3, 4, and 7 as the mobile is about to roll them up for race number 6 of the day. In fact, the starting signal's given. Standing signal for race number 6 on the program this afternoon. Of course, all the races are Diamond Creek Farmer, Southern Bred, Southern Red, Southern Surge races for this afternoon. And we've had some really good races on the card already. And last year's stars of the Southern Bred, Southern Red were Republican Party, Jamel, Gus, the janitor, La Kelsa, Kai Valley Ray, Duchess Maria, just to mention a few. Southern Bred, Southern Red. They breed them tough in the south, I can tell you that. They're getting set for race number 6 of the program. And we're just about ready. Fear the Dance drawn on the inside. You got Mighty Delight alongside Captain Christina. So just about ready. Racing now, and Captain Christina and Mighty Delight both left very quickly. Captain Christina's looking for the lead. Mighty Delight was the first to the marker line, but is going to relent, and Captain Christina has been able to find the lead. Ruck McEnroe moves up on the outside to face the breeze. Hungry Bronny ends up three back the marker line. Fear the Dance was very slow to move. It's four back the inside, which means Mia is five back on the inside, a short of rise. Raka Turbo's back in second line. last, and Turn and Burn was the last one, about 12 lengths off the lead. Captain Christina in front leads by 2 lengths. Mighty Delight will now wait for the perfect sting at McElodge passing lane. 3 back the inside, Hungry Bronny. Rock McEnroe's doing the work without cover first up. Then came Shorter Rise, he's up on the outside of Fear the Dance.

0: Market Turbo was next, then Mia second last, and last of all was Turn and Burn. Halfway down the back straight, and the leader, Captain Christina, leads the sulky's length. The outside, Rock McEnroe second. Mighty Delight on the leader's back in third spot, then Sure to Rise on the outside of Hungry Bronny. Fair the Dance next on the inside of Market Turbo. Second last, Turn and Burn. Mia got away from the market line, but is the best part of 10 lengths off the lead with 500 metres left to travel. Captain Christina's in front, leads the neck. Rock McEnroe moves up on the outside boldly. In third, Mighty Delight waiting for the runner. Sure to Rise was next. Rocket Turbo, Hungry Bronny. Well back, Fear the Dance. Back in second last, Turn and Burn. And last of all was Mia, but up to the bend. Rock McEnroe has got away from Captain Christina, put her away before the turn and raced away. Leads by 3 lengths. Second, Captain Christina, then Mighty Delight. Sure to Rise, Rocket Turbo, Hungry Bronny. But Rock McEnroe is 5 or 6 lengths in front. Look at him go. What a debut this is. Rock McEnroe smashes them. Mark McEnroe by 8 lengths. Mighty Delight second. Rocket Turbo third. Then came Captain Christina. Mia doing her best work at the end. Next one, Hungry Bronny. Then came Fear the Dance. And last of all was Sure to Rise. What a win. What a great performance by Rock McEnroe. Gee, we've seen some great efforts here today. And that debutante, Rock McEnroe, has sat without cover throughout and has won by about 8 lengths. Nathan Williamson having a look over his shoulder with 100 metres to go, saying, where are you, fellas? This horse is a mile clear. And Rock McEnroe's got the job done. And Rock McEnroe's by Captain Treacherous at a Rock's Deal herself was a really good performer. She went 154.9 and earned 120,000 plus. She's produced Rock and Notter and Rock and Ruin, both 156 plus performers. And the second dam, Rock's Place, producing 5 winners, including a 150 horse in Rock and Roll and a 151 horse in Rock's Mark. So well bred Rock McEnroe and has been able to win by a big margin. Nathan Williamson having a terrific day. And it's raced by B. Fahey in the Dreams Are Free Syndicate. So number 6 being a big winner. Mighty Delight by Better's Delight at a Ready Change for K and Mrs. B Straight, Jeremy Douglas, Hayden Douglas. Well, Mark, what a win that was. He's absolutely blitzed them here in the sixth event.
1: Oh, gee. Nathan Williamson's got a nice 3-year-old there. He looked big and bold and dominant. And what about the breed of Brendan Fahey, who you mentioned there, Craig? Of course, he bred this horse as well, bred all of the ones out of Rark's Deal, and he part owns this along with the Dreams Are Free Syndicate. We'll hear much more about Rock McEnroe now going forward. Just over 3 minutes away from the Betcha Sunday Surge today, it's on Winter Rose, Bevan, just over 3 minutes out.
2: Yeah, and good reason around that with the 2 runs we've seen to this point in its career. It is getting on the short side for me when you think that Jasper wasn't too far off in the same faint to East race. And look, you won't see a better parade on a winter day than Jasper looked absolutely fantastic today for Tafiti Hina. At least all presses aboard. And I think this horse could have finished a little bit closer at Waverley, just held up for a fraction and they were off and gone in front of him. But he hit the line nicely, Jasper. I think he's offering you some value in this. Winter Rose is starting to get pretty soft in this market. Royal Teaser has had the 2 runs in to this point, the last one at 1,400 metres, and was working home nicely enough in behind Reconvene after a really good effort behind Yaldi Time, who's a smart horse, been running fourth at its debut. Gets the mile today. There's a little bit of confidence there. The market is really starting to go for Royal Teaser. Jasper's got some good support, and Akushla, its last up performance in that same Reconvene race was really strong as well. That was fresh up. You'd expect improvement second up and up to the 1600 metres. So it's a play here at $5.50. Tormentor, sort of hit and miss Tormentor at times. It was a good effort 3 starts ago in that same faint to East race. Beat home both Jasper and Winter Rose on that occasion. Next 2 efforts, not quite so convincing. It was a decent enough run last time at New Plymouth behind Came True, because that was a leader-dominated race. And inside gate will be interesting for a horse like Tormentor with a couple of kilos coming off. I had the 6 on top. I think there are challenges in this. So I'm not surprised the market's drifting, but I think you're starting to get a backable price now as Winter Rose is getting out close to $4. Winter Rose over Royal Teaser. Akushla and Jasper. If there's a parade today, so far it's definitely for me Jasper, who was just shining here in the winter sun, and I think we'll run a race, but Winter Rose is certainly the one they have come for. It is your Sunday Surge. I hope you've got a little bit of that. You can scan that QR card. You've got 60 seconds to put your $20 on Winter Rose. Let's get upstairs there. Justin, your best here, race four.
3: I think she's got out to a very good price. Certainly no certainty, Winter Rose, but I thought she was the best on the card. I think she'll be pretty hard to beat here. I think getting close to $4. Of course, she is our Sunday Surge, so you can get even better there if you give the old Scannerooney to the code there on TV with the betcher. I think she's a terrific chance, Winter Rose, fully by Darcy Brahma out of C-Max. She was a very genuine mare, C-Max. I think she's been good in both runs. I thought she was perfectly fine on debut there at Woodville, fought on well. Really liked her Rotorua run. She did a bit of work there. She was caught out three wide on a pretty hot pace, kept chipping away. There's been good form from that race. It was quite a nice maiden. Chabby's a very nice horse who won that race. And the second horse, Grace the Ace, went on and won its next start. So her run full of merit. I thought she'd be very hard to beat. Royal Teaser is the big improver here. Strong, sustained finish there last start. Gee, hasn't he got a nice team around them, Raymond Connors. He's a big player, Jasper. Yes, looked terrific. And Akushla was very good first up. 6-3-2-8 for me. Almost set for a start. The Lado Over Dry Cleaners maiden. Winter Rose 350 to run the favour. Along comes Just Ted, a brother of Just Charlie. On debut for Kevin Meiser, we're set to go. 1600 metres. Favourite is Winter Rose. She's drawn wide. Gates are back. They're away. Jasper was the best out of the gates. Akushla heading forward. That's Bonnie Tormentor. Gale Force at a real clump here. They're all looking around at each other. Who's going to take it up? The favourites offered around them from the deep. Winter Rose. And then came Just Head. Herding Cats. Gavel Cat. And back to last early is Royal Teaser. So That's Bonnie eventually is working them over to take up the speed. Into the back they go by a length and a half over Akushla. Gale Force is third at the 1200 metres. And Jasper eased in behind them, fourth, followed by Herding Cats. Further back to Mentor, Gavel Cat, the Southerner. Well back there is Winter Rose, second to last, Just Head, and Royal Teaser the last. So about nine first to last, and That's Bonnie the leader, and leads by a half length over Akushla. Jasper, right up on the nickel, travelled strongly third and fourth in the race is Gale Force as they run to the 800, and then Gavel Cat over on the other, the big fella Tormentor, wider Herding Cats. Winter Rose got a little way off the pace here, the fave, about a length and a half Just Here, just being worked on, and back with that Royal Teaser, Akushla's strode to the lead. 600 metres to go, put paid to That's Bonnie, who's put out the white flag. Jasper moved up strongly second, and now Winter Rose is chiming in right around the outside. Then came Herding Cats, Tormentor. Further back, Gale Force, Gavel Cat, Royal Teaser, and three lengths to Just Head. Akushla's gone for home. Winter Rose, though, is giving chase, and she's joining in. Jasper third, and then Herding Cats running on. The leader, Akushla. Winter Rose coming out and after her. Three lengths to Jasper, Tormentor. Winter Rose coming at Akushla. Akushla, the leader. Winter Rose trying to run her down. Akushla finding, though. Finding more. Akushla, too tough. Akushla has won it. Akushla to beat Winter Rose, photo third, Jasper Herding Cat, to then Tormentor, Royal Teaser, Gavel Cat, Just Head, Gale Force, That's Bonnie the last. Akushla, fully by Ribchester, because they thought enough of her to have a crack at the lowland in her first prep, and she's got home. Of course, a mare she is now, as we tick over into this new season by Ribchester, Chrissy Bambury and Jimmy Chung. Winter Rose loomed and loomed large, and she gave very good chase, and they had it between them at the wire, but it will be Akushla to beat a game Winter Rose. You'd think a winner very soon. They really broke away. Jasper will run third in front of Herding Cats. So we've got 8-6-2-9, race four.
2: Yeah, we were going to talk to Chrissy before that race, but we sort of ran out of time because the fresh up run was really good. This is a nice ride by Jim. He's dominated this, and she's kept up a very strong gallop through the line to win and win with a little bit of confidence. Winter Rose has got back after there was a lot of speed early in that race, and Lily took the option of going back, but has run into it nicely. Jasper travelled beautifully to the corner, and then he didn't really quicken. But we'll catch up with Chrissy quickly to talk about this. Wish we had had a chat. Now, Fresh Up was a good effort, suggesting that it'll go on with it.
4: Yeah, look, I really rate this little mare. We actually bred her in the Gibson Sport.

0: border officers or Wayne Ling, and I was lucky enough that they gave her back me to train. So she's a really nice, progressive, staying mare, I hope.
1: Very positive ride by young Jim.
0: Yeah, look, I was a bit worried. We've just been teaching her to settle, get her breathing right, and she's been finishing off super, but we added the tongue tie this prep, and yeah, I think that's been the key, and she was really tough today.
1: Okay, what do? Do you push on through the winter or quick spell and back for the spring?
0: Oh, look, I think we'll just keep her ticking over. This is only her second run in this prep, and she's a lovely mare to have around. We don't have to do a lot of work with her, and I think she'll be much better on soft tracks rather than heavy tracks. So, yeah, like I say, it was a tough one today.
1: Okay, point up.
0: Thank you.
1: Chrissy Bamber with a nice result here. A cookie in race number four with a Kushla with Jim Chong aboard.
2: Thank you, Bevan. Nice performance from a Kushla. Was about sevens into fives on close. Beats Winter Rose, who was looming into it into the last 400 or so metres, settling for second. Jasper and Herding Cats make up the first fours. There's another man with the gold cap. We've just seen one taking out the previous at Addington with Woodley Rocks, and we have Sugar Babe with the services of Ricky May today with Carter Dalgetty down south at Winton. Is $2.90 Matthew Cross is back in trip to the 1980 today for the daughter of Sweet Lou.
3: Yeah, that's a big key, isn't it, Mark, that it's coming back in her trip today from the 2,600 metres. She just didn't see it out last time. Two starts ago, second behind Larissa Bodine, about the best form reference in the race. She was well ahead of Aranese in that, but she's so in and out, Sugar Babe. She's very hard to catch. If you get her on the right day, she's not a bad animal, but sometimes she can just throw the odd run in, if for want of a better term. But she can win the horse. I think Ricky will suit her, obviously. Carter down south today, so RT May jumps on board. I think she might be better off a helmet without doing a lot of work, Sugar Bay, but it's the sort of race where potentially she has to go forward and try and control it. But we'll leave that up to Rick May. Mark, she can win it, but I wouldn't be putting all of my hard earned on her.
2: All right, let's talk about Araniti, who's in the horse ambulance colours. So John Dunn's wearing those. Of course, he was in Australia, I think, when Araniti ran last time, and Ricky May drove the race that St. Paddy won last time to the races for this girl. She draws right next door to Sugar Babe, though. She's at 290. She's now fave.
3: Yeah, she's a little bit like Sugar Babe as well. They have been driving her with one run, but it's not a deep race, and it might be a chance for one of the two favourites to go forward and try and control this. You've got a horse drawn one and two are both fresh up, and Tira My Love out of three doesn't leave the gate that fast. So I'd say one of the two are going to go forward, and potentially if Sugar Babe does come out for a look at the start, Araniti might go forward knowing that the lead's probably there for her. But again, same conversation around Sugar Babe. I couldn't tip her to you with a whole lot of confidence, Araniti, but in this sort of race, if she brought her best, a definite win hope.
2: The trifectas in first fours. There's Bronski, Gemma Thornley wearing the Donna Williamson colours, a two-race winner. Most recent was five back, and is drawn out wide, but does move to the front row today.
3: He's a tough horse in this sort of grade, Bronski. He'll be finding the line better than most. I'd be inclined to just have a little one-over-three play on him at that price of $10, Bronski. He's just a real genuine grinder, and the harder they go, the better. He's a horse who, through the last 6 months, has really strengthened up into himself. Last start was behind Fusion Reactor, and I thought he stuck on well enough over the 1980. It was a stronger race than what he meets here. Three starts back was second behind Mickey's Courage, and that's good enough form to be taking some sort of part in this race top three.
2: Rising nine-year-old, as we see again Sugar Babe going favourite up the top there. Tira My Love moves into the three marble.
3: Needed the three runs back. He's been better each time. Didn't get a lot of favours around the corner last time, and then just peaked on his run 100 out. So with a bit more improvement to come, Tira My Love, from a better barrier draw than last time, I'd be happy, very happy, in fact, to have him in top three, top four.
2: So 4, 5, 7 and 3. The other runner in a couple of other runners in single figures, Interrogator and Golden Line. Matt, there's about a point between those.
3: The Interrogator's having its first run in 56 days. It was a good, tough effort from him last time and behind Style Council. He's got a nice record fresh up. He's placed twice from four starts after a 90-day break, so you'd think 56 days in between runs shouldn't be too bad from him. And then you've got the two Sam Thornley runners. I thought Golden Line was very good first up, not quite as good second up. We might just have to put that down to second up syndrome, but Sam does opt for his other runner here and there he goes, who does have ability. and would definitely have been in need of that most recent effort. That was his first run in a couple of months. There he goes. Open sort of race. I wouldn't say it's as simple as Araniti and Sugar Babe just coming out and running the Quinella here, because they are horses, to be fair, that have some inconsistencies during their form line, but it isn't a very deep race all the same. So the mobile rolls now for race number four, the Montana Park here for the Horse Mobile Pace. NZ Horse Ambulance Trust race day today. Be sure to check out that Give a Little page. Now there he goes, is out of position. We'll miss the start by two lengths, almost there. They're racing. Not a heap of gate speed. Spirit of Atlanta is going to leave the arm off the inside. Now Sugar Babe and Araniti are both going forward. So Sugar Babe will cross down in front of Spirit of Atlanta, and Araniti over to Get Handy on the outside. And the lead looks as though it's there. Running fourth, Interrogator. Off the inside, Terra My Love outside of There He Goes. Two lengths, Golden Line, and Bronski to the tail. So it's favourites up top here. Araniti sped away by a couple from Sugar Babe and Spirit of Atlanta. Racing fourth next to the inside, Interrogator. The harness link lead time was 26. Parked up but about six lengths off the front is Terra My Love, who's shading There He Goes. Second to last in the 1-1 Golden Line, and Bronski whips them in and 10 lengths off the leader. Montana Park here for the Horse Mobile with 1,300 to go, and the pacemaker is Araniti. Araniti by two lengths from Sugar Babe and Spirit of Atlanta. Four back the inside, Interrogator, shaded by Terra My Love. On its back is Golden Line, outside of There He Goes, and Bronski remains at the tail. Opening quarter was 30.9, the leader is Araniti. Araniti by two from Sugar Babe, who will get her chance via the Pebble Beach passing lane. Terra My Love asked to get closer to the leader. Next, the inside is Spirit of Atlanta, one out, one back, Golden Line. Next to the inside, Interrogator with nowhere to go. Bronski to its outside and two lengths further afield to There He Goes. So they quicken up at the 800 metres. Araniti a length in front. Terra My Love second. Sugar Babe third, getting every possible. There's one off Golden Line from Spirit of Atlanta. Bronski, Interrogator, and There He Goes. Second quarter, 30.5. 61.4 was that middle half, and with 600 metres to go, the leader is Araniti. Araniti led by a neck or a half to Terra My Love. Sugar Babe third sweats the inside run as they cut cords up front of the 400. Driven up Golden Line, can't go with the leaders. Bronski up three wide, held up Spirit of Atlanta, then Interrogator, and urged on at the tail. There He Goes. 28.9 was the third quarter. The leader, Araniti, out by a neck. Terra My Love, Sugar Babe getting the run. Bronski presented wider. Araniti tackled by Terra My Love, the outside. Bronski continues to come on the outer. Terra My Love went to the front. Bronski after it. Bronski up to Terra My Love. Bronski went straight past them all, and Bronski wins it. Second, Sugar Babe, I think, just a nose to Interrogator, who flashed late. Fourth in Terra My Love, and then came Araniti, Spirit of Atlanta, and a break off to Golden Line, and There He Goes, Bronski. Well, it was a genuine enough speed for this grade of horse, which gave everything a chance. And number seven, Bronski, comes over top here for Gemma Thornley and Donna Williamson. Out of Aylesbury, the Bettors Delight 5-year-old has now won 3 from 35 and wins it pretty well in the end. 7 the winner. Sugar Babe with the head down for second will get that. Sugar Babe number 4 is second. Interrogator is third. Runner number 2 and Terra My Love is fourth, number 3. The last quarter was 29.4. The Elder Baron Park last mile, 159.7. Bronski, number 7, comes over the top here to win the Montana Park here for the Horse Mobile Pace. Nice effort. As I said, that genuine speed throughout, a quickish third last quarter. Brought him right into play here, Bronski, and takes out the fourth of the day. Mark, we'll have race number 5 on the card for you at 3:23.
2: Thank you, Matt. Hopefully punters got on and maybe had a gold coin on their betcher accounts on Bronski as... suggested before the race here, with the Son of Bettors Delight out of Returned to Golds, raced by SG Bell and SD Gill. Donna Williamson prepares and Gemma Thornley in the bike. You're watching the Betcher Sunday session. We'll take a short break. Great to have you along with us on a Sunday afternoon. We are heading off to Winton for the next Out of the Deep South off the back of a short break.

0: He's embodied excellence from the very beginning.
1: Halal might be doing better, yes, Halal wins the stand, Fox.
0: Proven among champions at 2
1: Halal's
0: and 3.
1: Closing off on the inside really well. Animo in front, danger. Halal's trying to beat him. Halal goes to Animo, Animo kicks. Halal, the favourite, moved up.
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3: Miss Starlight in front though, she's 3 for 3 and wins the Canterbury Bell.
5: The winner will be number 4, Swayness Day.
6: 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Sold.

0: Plenty with not a care in the world in the deep south today at Winton. Well, maybe they're caring about backing a winner in the next on the program here as we see the Sid and Shona Brown colours on the second elect here in the upcoming seventh event. And Santiago, the son of Art Major, who is coming off placing at Addington behind Ringleader last time and was in some strong races up north behind Kotari Rimu. 2 and 3 starts ago, but this is a race in which we're looking to see if the Nathan Williamson run will continue on. There he is out there, Craig Rowell. He's on Indulge Me for John and Katrina Price. And of course, Nathan Trains is coming off the trip up to Auckland, of course, a couple of runs in May. So back from a freshener.
1: Yes, and the racing at Group 1 level into this race today, a rating 36 to 40. So you're talking a massive drop back in class. Went really well up there. Terrific second at Alexandra Park last time out behind Secret Wish. Has had a very cosy trial coming into this performance today, where just sat out the back and ran home without being touched at all. We've seen Nathan on fire today. He's looking for 5 winners in the sulky 4 is a trainer mark, and I think he's a very good chance of doing it.
0: Yeah, you'd think a second in the Northern Oaks would be able to dominate this field. So many ticks in the box of Indulge Me if you want to run this horse through potential multis. Certainly short enough. Santiago comes into barrier number 6 for Kirk Larson, of course. Does bring the Addington form lines from Friday nights.
1: Yes, and that does look to be the main danger on paper, doesn't it, Santiago? Three-year-old gelding. He's had only the one win, but he's been racing against good opposition, and it was a good, strong effort at Addington last time, showing gate speed, which is important, because if he can get across and lead, he might be a fair way in front of Indulge Me early. He's going to have to be good to beat the filly, but certainly if Indulge Me is about 8 lengths away, Santiago is a very good chance. So he looks at the logical danger on paper. I was just thinking to myself, Mark, a Sunday session in full flight and your ice cream making pursuits, Indulge Me would be a very good omen.
0: Oh, I'd love to indulge in an ice cream, even if it's winter, because it's pretty warm today. The sun's out here in Christchurch, so unfortunately the truck is absent, so I'll have to wait on the way home. I think I'm semi-retired from making the ice creams these days, that's for sure. But maybe we can indulge if we can back a winner here, and if Indulge Me can get the job done. There's a look at the Orange Ruffy, who's going to draw the inside, and Treasure Chest is going to draw on its back, 1 of 2 there for Jeremy Douglas. Jeremy's going to drive that runner because Hayden's driving Mickey Skipper, one of Hayden's favourite horses, from barrier number 2. In this seventh event on the program, as the Diamond Creek Farm Southern Bred, Southern Reared, Southern Surge series continues, and Indulge Me, first up run since the Northern Oaks in Auckland behind Secret Wish, and there has been a decent bet or two, and we'll be running through many multis, I'm sure, as the runners begin to score up here for the seventh of the day on the Sunday session. Looks a beaut day there at the Central Southland Raceway today. Let's hand you up to Craig Rail once again for your call, Craig, of the seventh.
1: Thanks, Mark. Yes.

0: We're moving up quickly. If you like to throw one in over your trifectas and first fours, Money in the Till was a really good trial winner here a couple of weeks ago, $27. Went 56.9 the last half, came from three back. The markers held up with the run for the bottom stage and hit the line hard, so not without a hope. They're getting set for the Diamond Creek Farm, Southern Bred, Southern Surge, Southern Red, Southern Surge Mobile Pace. They're just about set. Make a good line. We're off and racing. Mickey Skipper and the Orange Ruffy began okay out of the gate. Pacific Arc was showing good speed. Shoot for the Stars is close up and out deeper Santiago. So they're charging into the first bend. Pacific Arc desperate to get across Mickey Skipper and will do so, but took 300 metres to do it. Pacific Arc from Mickey Skipper. The Orange Ruffy was next and Treasure Chest is now four back the inside. Santiago's left without cover. Shoot for the Stars. One out, one back. Indulge Me got a good run through, one out and two back. Money in the Till was next on the inside. Then came Honeycomb in the running line. JJ Denario's well back in the field on the outside off Major Burns, and the Dancer was last of all. In the back straight, Santiago driven aggressively, now moves up on the outside, will go to the lead. So Santiago's in front. Pacific Arc will now wait for the perfect sting at Macalodge passing lane. Indulge Me left the 1-1 trail, moves up boldly on the outside. Honeycomb came out three wide, but Indulge Me heard it coming. So it's a race of change, and Indulge Me now strolls to the lead past Santiago. Honeycomb's caught out three deep, trying to progress forward. Shoot for the Stars, the middle. Pacific Arc was next. Mickey Skipper, JJ Denario goes through in the middle, coming out deeper off the track and trying to pick up some ground now as they hit the home turn. Was Money in the Till. Well back in the field was Treasure Chest. He's got shuffled back out of it, and so did Major Burns. But up to the turn, Indulge Me's in front, leads by two lengths in second. Santiago, now the Dancer came wide, emerged out of the pack into third. JJ Denario's into the clear as they straighten up. The leader, Indulge Me. Santiago came to the outside, got picked up a metre or two. Indulge Me's in front, trying hard. Santiago, no, Indulge Me's going to be too good first up. Five winners for Nathan Williamson. He's having a great day out, and Indulge Me's impressive first up. Indulge Me beat Santiago. The Dancer's been a terrific run third, coming from the back, JJ Denario. Then came Treasure Chest, Major Burns, Money in the Till, Pacific Arc, well back in the field as the Orange Ruffy. Also Mickey Skipper towards the tail, Honeycomb, and last of all, Shoot for the Stars. Race of change over the mile. They certainly were a couple of leaders and chopping and changing in the early part of the event, but Indulge Me in the end, the class has prevailed. Gee, just for a fleeting moment, Santiago came to the outside and picked up a metre pretty quickly, and I thought, oh, might be in a bit of doubt this favourite first up, but has been able to hold safely at bay from Santiago and the Dancer. Gee, I'd be putting it in the black book. Once it draws a good alley, it certainly will win one soon. Five winners in the sulky for Nathan Williamson, four as trainer. The day's not finished yet after the running of race seven, Indulge Me the winner. Mark, that was a good win.
1: Certainly was, Craig, and good to see her back. Of course, she was second in what was the Sire Stakes three-year-old fillies, and she was fifth in the Northern Oaks a couple of starts ago, but she's back and she's starting off the next part of the three-year-old season as we head towards the end. She is going to be looking like a bright prospect. First up since then, had the second row draw, but Nathan Williamson moved around at the right time in the middle stages of the race and has been too good. And the Williamson role continues. It's just pick the Williamson, and today it's Nathan, who is absolutely on fire out of the Central Southland Raceway. We're going to switch tack a little bit on the Sunday session. Yesterday we had the first day of jumps racing at Riccarton, the Grand National Festival of Racing, and now it's time for the Australian Grand National Hurdle, and Will Gordon on the short-priced favourite in this year's running of the Grand National Hurdle. We'll take you across to Melbourne and we'll catch up with the Racing.com team to lead us into the hurdle feature.
2: Lara Antipova, she's 4-for-4 at home, and Belle Chevelle, she won the Vinery, and Gigi Smith Truth won the Robert Sangster. So we've got quite a few nice horses this year compared to last year. We're a bit of rebuilding after four or five really top mares retired all at once.
3: Exciting season ahead. Hey, good luck here today.
2: Thank you. Cheers.
4: Yeah, good luck to Mark Walker and the connections in the Grand National. All right, we need to have a pot bet. What are we doing in the National?
5: Yeah, we ran out of time to follow Jacko in the first, of course.

0: sure that cost us a bit of cash, but we'll follow him in again here. Well, let's have 10 bucks. We could have gone harder, except Amy's gone with Ongetiti and the market's against us. So out of respect for Amy, we'll keep it to 10 bucks.
1: Are we doing fixed? Are we doing tote? What can you do for us here, Sammy?
2: Well, 320 into 310 now for Andy Wynn. So maybe the punters are just waiting to
0: the
2: make
0: boost?
2: Their move.
0: What's the boost give us?
2: I can boost you to 340 on BetNation. You get a few boosts to use. We've got three
0: yeah,
2: up
0: let's
2: our sleeve.
0: Use them. We'll take our 340.
1: All right. BetNation helping us out there. Give it strength. Well, hopefully he runs a nice second behind Art again, to be perfectly honest. But anyway.
0: Yeah, good luck, Michael. Good luck.
2: Lucky lock that in because into $3 now.
1: Ooh, all right. Matt Hill is brilliant in every race, but he is a great devotee of jumps racing, and he'll get a big kick out of calling at the feature of the Grand National. Good luck, Matty.
3: Here's Lair. Terrific, Mick. Thank you very much. Yes, the eCycle Solutions Grand National Hurdle. What an iconic race it is. Brings back a lot of memories over the years. And we've got a very interesting renewal with an odds-on favourite here in Ongetiti. Two excellent hurdlers up the top with Andy Wynn and Ongetiti, the much-travelled Artican, the third elect. Just about set. Ongetiti going into the stalls. 15 flights on their journey, and they'll start with five immediately up the hill. 4,200 metres, the eCycle Solutions Grand National Hurdle. And they're racing. And Artican beat them out with Ongetiti as they get into stride and immediately come to the first. Five come pretty quickly to them. Artican the grey jumps over the first well from Ongetiti, who skies that in equal second with Embezzler. And they're about a length and a half in front of Andy Wynn, who jumped the second one well. Three further back to Fierce Flight at the tail of the field, immediately over the third. And it's Artican who's put up a decent buffer early. Four or five lengths, Embezzler, Ongetiti. A couple of lengths to Andy Wynn and Fierce Flight is at the back of the field. Towards the top of the hill now, and the double up there, and they're going to complete the fifth one shortly, where Artican strides out for fun, enjoying itself early by five lengths. Second is Ongetiti, and third is Embezzler, about two and a half to Andy Wynn, and last is Fierce Flight with the Walker Stable looking for a unique weekend double with a flat win yesterday at Flemington with Stage and Screen, and now a runner here in the Grand National Hurdle. So they run downhill on the first round. They've got one flight down the side where Artican just steadies the ship a little and comes back to them by three quarters of a length. Second is the odds-on favourite, 1.9 on the VOP Ongetiti. A length and a quarter away, third Embezzler. Then came Andy Wynn and Fierce Flight as they come to the next one. Artican jumped that well, and in the air gained about a length and is about two and a half lengths in front from in second place Ongetiti, and then a length Embezzler, three lengths Andy Wynn and Fierce Flight, four lengths off the second last horse, and would spot the leader around about 12 lengths round the home corner. So no pace on as they come into the straight. They square up for two, one before the post and one after. Artican the leader from Ongetiti, Embezzler, a gap Andy Wynn, Fierce Flight, and that's been the order since the start. We can have a good look at them here in front of the stands as Artican jumped at about three in front of Ongetiti, who just skipped over it. Then Embezzler, a gap Andy Wynn, and last Fierce Flight. Artican, who has competed in seven countries. He has been a real traveller, winner of the Italian Derby in 2022, and just comes back to the Machade, a length and a half in front of Ongetiti and Embezzler, who's tracking the leader wherever it goes, as we have a good look at the horses here in the flight over the jumper just past the post. Ongetiti got in a bit tight. Andy Wynn was second last, and Fierce Flight biding its time four lengths away. So they've got a flat run of about 600 metres, so 2,200 to go in the Grand National Hurdle. Artican is looking to lead all of the way by about a length and a half. Second is Ongetiti, the horse who has had six starts over the obstacles for three wins and three minor placings. Embezzler, three quarters of a length away, third. And they're two and a half lengths in front of Andy Wynn, who's had the five starts over the jumps for three wins and two placings, and Fierce Flight just inching a bit closer to that runner. So with 1,700 metres to go on the foot of the hill, heading towards the business end in the Grand National Hurdle. Front runner Ardekan by two lengths to Ongatiti. They shape up for the first of five at the foot of the hill. Over it they go, Ardekan from Ongatiti, and then came Embezzler, who's sticking on. Andy Wynn jumped that lethargically about six lengths away in fourth, and they were followed by Fierce Flight. They climb the hill to the third of five on top there, and Ardekan led as Ongatiti gets a bit closer now. Is this the move from the favourite? Ardekan just gathered two lengths on Ongatiti again as they come towards the next one, followed by Embezzler. Ardekan walked through that one. Andy Wynn behind them looking to stay on, but shown the persuader as they jump the fifth of five on the hill and about six lengths away to Fierce Flight. 1,200 metres to go in the Grand National Hurdle. Ardekan has given a spectacular sight and has stolen a couple of lengths now. It's four lengths in front of Ongatiti, and Andy Wynn is starting to come on now and is staying on, followed then by Embezzler, and they drop off Fierce Flight. So 1,000 metres to go. Ardekan in front by two lengths, Ongatiti and Andy Wynn. So the two favourites are coming at the grey together. So the three of them almost together coming down now towards the second last. Embezzler's still a chance, two lengths off those. They come to the second last at the 700 metres, and Andy Wynn takes the front in the air from Ardekan, who battles on, and Ongatiti needing to lift. Three across the track as they come up towards the turn. 600 metres to go. It's Andy Wynn, and Ardekan is finding reserves on the inside. This is going to be a battle royale. Martin Kelly lifting Ardekan, gets up underneath Andy Wynn. 400 metres to go there together. They've dropped off Ongatiti, and then came Embezzler at the 300. Andy Wynn galvanized to the last, comes to it, and jumped it well from

0: races. Andy Wynn three quarters. Art of Cad trying hard, but Andy Wynn draws a length and a quarter in front. A fantastic, fantastic win. Andy Wynn for the Grand National Hurdle. Art of Cad second. 12 lengths away, third Embezzler, then Ongatiti and Fierce Flight. They were tired horses. What a battle. Andy Wynn, Tommy Ryan for Shane Jackson. Look at the vision of him roaring his horse home. They were two absolute fighters in the last 200. Artican would not be denied after trying to lead all of the way. But Andy Wynn scores. Andy Wynn, number one, 330 on the tote, $3 VOP. As they went up the hill with 1,800 metres to go, a bit of speed was put in and Andy Wynn couldn't go with them, but he was the best stayer on the day. And to Artican's credit under Martin Kelly, that horse lifted and made it an epic Grand National Hurdle. Embezzler for third. We stand by for all of the details, but Andy Wynn will get a gallant reception on return to scale. Win number five overall, win four over the obstacles from six starts. Andy Wynn at 330 and 140 successful. Second number four, Artican. Third number five, Embezzler. And we stand by for all of the time and margin information. They were wandering in towards the inside. They were tired, but they were so brave. 1:45 and 2, 1:45 and 2, 5:04.7 the time in the National.
1: Great winning performance in the Grand National Hurdle from Andy Wynn and the Shane Jackson team on an absolute roll. And Tommy Ryan delivers in our feature hurdle event on the program. Of course, we'll be taking the feature steeplechase a bit later on, the running of the Crisp Steeplechase, named after one of the most heroic second place getters in the history over the jumps, of course, the Black Kangaroo and Crisp, who ran second, of course, to Red Rum in that 1973 Grand National at Aintree. That'll be a bit later on here on the Sunday session, the Betcher Sunday session, with thanks to Kogan Mobile.
2: The Oaks that in Cambridge presents champion first and second season sire, US Navy Flag.
3: And out in front it's US Navy Flag, and US Navy Flag it is who leads from Mendelssohn. US Navy Flag!
2: Already sire of 20 black type horses with 7 group or stakes winners from his first 4 crops, including Group 3 Eulogy Stakes winner, War Princess.
4: War Princess in front, she's all heart. War Princess takes the eulogy.
2: US Navy Flag, standing at the Oak Stud.
5: Two new messages.
6: The ones I've seen have been natural athletic types, much like himself. We have a filly, She's the One, who has shown a lot of natural ability as a 2-year-old, and we really expect to see her hit her straps at 3.
7: We've had a number of horses by the Chosen One. They're really willing to learn. They're really willing to get on with the job. Very similar in the way they move, quite like their sire, very efficient in their action.
8: The Chosen One. The word is good. Standing at the Oak Stud for just $4,000 plus GST.
1: Welcome back to the Betcher Sunday session. Great to have you along with us, and hopefully you are making a dollar or two as we work our way back to Whanganui for the next on the program here. And this is over the staying journey. 2,060 metres for the maiden gallopers. We're about 5.5 minutes away from a start. Johnny Wheeler's got a couple of runners in this, including the race favourite Kay's Ruby, who heads to the start. Bevan?
9: Thanks, Mark. Yeah, it's an interesting race. I'm a bit of a fan of Boots to Fill. Off what we saw at its debut, the Connaught Man race has stood up quite nicely, with the second horse coming at him being very good at Waverley. This horse was at its debut, was at the Mile, and it ran home really nicely. So it's up to 2,060 metres by Z out of a high Shatmere. That would say wet track's okay, staying okay, master trainer, absolutely okay. Inside draw hasn't been really against you today. So I actually had the two on top of its debut effort, stepping up over ground in the way that Raymond Connor's team is going at the present moment. Kay's Rube. Well, we've given Kay's Rube plenty of chances. It has put up some really good efforts. I mean, there

at Te Araha was really good. Went to Waverley, got going late behind No More Pennies, who led on that occasion, and then just a little weak at New Plymouth the other day behind Time Makes the Wine. Nearby Elmeen Zura to K's Awake, you know the abilities of K's Awake. I remember her winning on a flint hard track during the spring carnival, herself running an exceptional time. So it's slightly

another couple of occasions. So she's in for second. And I see the Republicans taking a bit of money for Lily Sutherland, but has been jumping in recent times. Made some good ground behind Zorba at Woodville. That was maiden stars on that occasion. I'm not sure at that sort of level of wetness, but I'm not sure about 460 on the Republican, but it is your favourite now, and looks like it's probably your market mover as well. I wondered about the Bossman with Flora Board. I hadn't thought the trials were disappointing, especially the most recent one at Foxton. They didn't run any time on that day. What did they run? A 1 minute 20, so it's pretty slow over 1200 metres, even on a heavy track condition there at Foxton on the sandy base. But Mongolian Khan,

0: I think he's had a few niggles of sauce over the years. He ran a nicer that day. Then he went on a much better track behind He's a Monte. He was brilliant here at Whanganui, and he didn't do a lot, but he is capable enough. He's got a weird old personality at times, Les Boots, but he's always suggested he could win a race, so I didn't know where to place him. I was 2-9, 4-5. It probably gives you a decent guide to this race that the Republican has won one from 28, and he's actually had, what, 4 hurdles and a steeplechase in his career, and he's your 460 favourite. Therefore, look, I'm going to head towards Boots to Fill as I think a decent sort of each-way chance. Jim Dandy has a couple of runs in this preparation. He was in that Kyanite Man race well beaten, and then he was better at Waverley over ground behind early times, but still beaten 7.5 lengths. Lee Hemi jumps aboard this afternoon. And could we make a case somewhere else? Roadhouse Blues, the one and only run we've seen, was disappointing trial. You couldn't take too much out of that. Confide maybe improves here this afternoon. But Wasbell beating that Hollaback Girl race, who comes out of the Kyanite Man race. So I'm not sure you can make a really strong case there, but might be the one that improves into this afternoon. But look, I'm with the two at $5. What are you with, Justin, here in the second last?
1: I'm going one more time, Bevan. I'm going one more time. I'm surprised Kay's Rube has actually only had 11 starts. I feel like I've been tipping her forever. Kay's Rube. I know she was off the scene for a long time as well. So I can go in again. I am surprised she hasn't won a race to this point. I think today is D-Day for me.

0: If she's going to get the job done, I think it'll be today. I'm sticking with her. Nine on top. Who was it? You'd think he's just going to keep improving. Of course, a full to our Damo, who had good ability in the flat and, of course, was a pretty talented jumper that we probably didn't see the best of. Unfortunately, Jim Dandy, well, I tipped him at 40s last week. He was all right. He got home okay there, ran fifth on the back of a good first up run. He's in the mix. And for the boss man, who's the brother of Pinker, 9-2-3-4. Getting close. G. Bristol and Sons Maiden, the staying maiden. Open L go and plenty given a chance. The Republican, $4.40 to run the favourite just over Kay's Rube at $4.60. And Boots to Phil at $4.80. Second to last in this mini six race card. Up goes Popsicles. Set to go. Gates are back. They're away. Phineas absolutely dawdled out of the gates. And Les Boots will get back as well. Jim Dandy quickly away today. Right there is Fleur de Champ over on the inside of those runners. Boots to Phil. Kay's Rube and wider out going forward is Roadhouse Blues. Followed then Popsicles and the Republican, the next to Les Boots Confide. Three lengths the boss man and Phineas tailed off. Roadhouse Blues all fired up. Whipped across to take it up at the judge. 16.50 from here. And leads by two lengths over Jim Dandy. Boots to Phil is settling down in the box seat. Third on the inside of Fleur de Champ. And then Les Boots, Kay's Rube one off. Three out around those runners. Popsicles can fire away over on the rail underneath the next there, the Republican Phineas, and back to last the debutante, the boss man. The leader is Roadhouse Blues, sets up the speed as they sweep up into the back straight. It leads by three parts of a length over Jim Dandy, running third with the neck arched and travelling beautifully there in the trail is Boots to Phil. He's really put himself to sleep. Fleur de Champ the next, then Les Boots, Kay's Rube Confide, followed by Popsicles. Well back is Phineas, followed by the Republican, and two lengths away to the boss man last, about 11 lengths first to last, and Jim Dandy is taking on Roadhouse Blues, 1,000 to go. 1.5 Fleur de Champ, Boots to Phil, Kay's Rube, Les Boots. Over on the yard, the Republican is making a move, three wide as they just look to bunch up a little here. Then the Grey Confide, followed further afield then, the boss man, Popsicles, Phineas. So it's Jim Dandy, Boots to Phil, sliding up on the inside. Roadhouse Blues third, Fleur de Champ fourth, Kay's Rube the next, followed by the next, the Republican. Les Boots just going through a flat spot around them, the boss man coming into it. Then Confide, Popsicles, Phineas, they approach the home corner, it's all on. Jim Dandy took a narrow lead, the outside Fleur de Champ, Kay's Rube runs to third, Boots to Phil right there. Then Roadhouse Blues around the corner they come. The Republican boss man, Les Boots, can find Popsicles, Phineas. Jim Dandy heads for home, wide of the track. Kay's Rube through in the middle, Fleur de Champ down the outside, and underneath them, Boots to Phil, then the Republican and boss man, Jim Dandy finding. Here's Kay's Rube coming at Jim Dandy. Jim Dandy the leader though, finding Pleaty, and Jim Dandy got the money to beat Kay's Rube. Photo third, either Fleur de Champ or Boots to Phil. That's very tight. Then came the boss man. They were followed across the Republican. Les Boots Confide. Popsicle second to last, Roadhouse Blues. And Phineas the last, Jim Dandy. Jim Dandy, good ride, Lear Hemi, put in the race today, which he certainly wasn't at Waverley. And Jim Dandy for Caitlin Johnson. Well done, Caitlin. Win number two. Of course, got her first victory as a trainer, as a solo trainer, just a few weeks ago. It was ABC on the Polly, and she's got this horse ticking along well and has scored over Kay's Rube, who's run well enough to go again. And there'll be a photo for third, but we liked him at a big price last week. He went well there, Bevan. He's improved again off that. He's been too tough. And isn't Caitlin doing a good job with her very small team?
1: Yeah, she's doing a wonderful job, Caitlin. It was a very good win, a nice ride as well by Leah. Five roll by Embellish. That's won one at start number four. And last start put up a nice effort behind early times, and better today has been very, very strong through the line. Let's catch up with Caitlin, have a quick chat about this horse. Was a nice enough effort last time and improved off that?
2: Yeah, definitely. You know, a nice strong rider on today. She put him in a really handy position, and he held on really well, nice and fit, and he's just been so positive in his work, and yeah, so.
1: 5 year old, so he's taken a while to sort of finish.
2: He sure has. It's taken him, he had a good 6 months out when he first came to me in the paddock, just maturing. He spent a lot of time at the beach just getting him to learn how to be a horse, and he's finally clicking on.
1: It's a natural star.
2: I think so.

0: Oh yeah, some more improvements come there, so onwards and upwards.
1: Okay, win two. Getting excited.
0: Yes, yeah. Bring on some more.
1: Yeah, well done, Caitlin.
0: Thank you.
1: Caitlin gets a lovely result with Jim Dandy here in race number 5 on the program, Mark.
2: Thank you, Bevan, and a double to Leah Hemi today so far. We're up to race number 5 at Addington, just over 3 minutes away from a start. There is the

0: time out, and of course is placed in a fresh condition. So judged reasonably good off the stand, and Wilson House takes the drive. Matt, what do you make of this horse fresh up?
1: Well, I think he's the bet of the day, Mark Bannockburn. He's won 2 of 10 starts with 5 minors. Loved his trial. He just tucked on in behind them. They run home at 56.3.

0: few race day runs under his belt, but I think Bannockburn might be the more problem. Go back through his runs last campaign. He ran third in the Harness 5000, Bannockburn, in the four-year-old division. I like that the pacifiers and the blinds have come off. They've gone for the removable deafness here first up. 2,600 stand. If he rolls forward, he's going to be pretty hard to stop, Mark.
1: All right, so we'll be taking notice here of your thoughts on Bannockburn. There's certainly a bet or two coming in on Cobra Charged, who does love the standing start, which he's back to today, the Wales Black Booker.
0: Super run last time, checked on the corner, picked himself up to still run the best splits of the race. He's generally good from a stand, Mark, but his last couple, he hasn't been that quick away. One of them, he drew barrier 1-2000, so we can be a bit forgiving of that. He actually broke three starts ago from the tapes, Cobra Charged. If he can settle in a handy position, he's certainly a win hope, but I wouldn't rate him a $2 chance, to be fair, with Bannockburn drawn to his inside. And if you're playing others, Mark, I thought O'Kiwi Bay, if she was to step away, was at the right sort of price. She'll keep grinding away all day. She comes back in class. And the other one, Ocean of Tears, is racing super. And a few of her last good efforts have actually been over the 2,600 from the stand. 3.5 lengths from Wishing For You 3 starts ago. 2 lengths from My Skyke 2 starts back. And only about a neck away from Our Harmony last time over the 2,600 metre mobile, where they went a 2-minute mile rate. So she's rock hard fit, and she's a mare going with good confidence at the moment. So top four all day around her. But happy to be with Bannockburn as the best of the afternoon.
1: Thanks, Matt. Moves into $2.80 off the back of your comments there. Was north of $3 a wee bit earlier on. So that's a margin. Oh, it's closing now as Cobra Charged moves out to $2.10. Bannockburn $2.60. Matthew Cross's best bet of the day, as we see Kimberly Butt wearing the NZ Horse Ambulance Trust colours on the Terry McMillan runner, Ocean of Tears, at start number 41. O'Kiwi Bay's got a good recent form lines in the book, reasonably consistent, but just the standing start stats a bit lean. Only 2 standing starts for O'Kiwi Bay, so we'll be watching her at the start and stepping up to the 2600 metres. Favourite is still going to be Cobra Charged with that recent form over the resuming Bannockburn, but there's now not much between them as we hand you back to Matthew Cross for the 5th of 7 out of the Mets on your Sunday sesh.
0: Getting set. Thanks, Mark. And of course, the Renwick team, the breeders of Akuta, the recently retired open class pacer. Racing now from the 2,600 metres, and Bannockburn's got the start wrong. He's in a gallop. Fast outs on the Poe in the centre, steaming forward with O'Kiwi Bay to its outside. Super Fund away nicely, holds the advantage on the inner. Ocean of Tears away third underneath of horses. Cobra Charged up to fourth with early cover on its back. O'Kiwi Bay back and on the inside. Cullen's Beach a length and a half to Major Henry. And after the early gallop, Bannockburn tacks on at the tail. So there's 10 top to bottom. The leader is Super Fund. Super Fund out by 2 lengths on Ocean of Tears, and Cullen's Beach running 3 back and on the inside of Sans Repos, who's running parked fourth, and Cobra Charged has its back. 2 lengths further afield to O'Kiwi Bay. Second to last is Major Henry. And Bannockburn whips them in at the 2,000 metres. The leader is Super Fund. Super Fund out by 2 lengths. Trailing second is Ocean of Tears. Cullen's Beach is a length away. Or rather, Cullen's Beach on the inside of Sans Repos. And Cobra Charged has 1-1 cover. 2 lengths away to O'Kiwi Bay, then came Major Henry, and Bannockburn is a length and a half away at the tail as they're about to work off the back of the track on their first lap of the Renwick Farms. Quality bred, standard bred's pace, and the pace being set by Super Fund around the corner, 16.50 out. Trailing second, Ocean of Tears, and 3 back on the inside, Cullen's Beach. Sans Repos has 1-1 cover. Cobra Charged in the 1-1, pops out of there as Bannockburn started a run, so Bannockburn will get a cart up. 119.4, the harness link lead time. O'Kiwi Bay shuffle back second to last, and Major Henry at the tail. Through the straight, pressure goes on now. Super Fund up for a look at Super Fund now as Cobra Charged on the outside and is going to find the front. So Cobra Charged rolls on to the lead at the 12.50 from Super Fund, and Bannockburn came over to third on the outside of Ocean of Tears. Sans Repos taking cover on the back of Bannockburn, and then came Cullen's Beach underneath of O'Kiwi Bay and a length and a half to Major Henry. First quarter, 30.2. It's Cobra Charged, the favourite in control, leading by a length and a half on Super Fund, and Bannockburn is a half length off it, running third, and Sans Repos tracks him. 3 back on the inside, Ocean of Tears, then Cullen's Beach, O'Kiwi Bay, second to

0: last and 1.5 away to Major Henry as they roll out through the 800 metres. And Cobra Charge, the leader, a length and a half to Bannockburn, trailing third and awaiting the Pebble Beach passing lane. It's Super Fun, then Sonra Poe on the outside of Ocean of Tears, well back O'Kiwi Bay, Cullens Beach and Major Henry, second quarter, 31, half 61, two inside the 600. Cobra Charge, the length in front, Bannockburn now worked on. In behind the leader, Super Fun, leader travels here, Cobra Charge, and skipped a couple in front to the 400. Sonra Poe next, and then Ocean of Tears. O'Kiwi Bay comes around three and four wide. Held up Cullens Beach, and then came Major Henry. Third split, 29-4. It's Cobra Charge for home. He got rid of Bannockburn. Two lengths away to Super Fun. Wider out O'Kiwi Bay and Sonra Poe. It's Cobra Charged in front. He led by three lengths. Sonra Poe on the outside trying to charge after him from O'Kiwi Bay, but it's Cobra Charged in front holding them all here, and it's Cobra Charge, the favourite, too good for Sonra Poe. Bannockburn for third, and fourth across was Ocean of Tears. Then came O'Kiwi Bay from Superfund, Cullens Beach, and Major Henry. Driven perfectly by Sam Thornley, he saw the horse to beat come around three wide, got going in front of him, which just meant that Bannockburn had to burn that little bit of extra gas while Cobra Charged was able to find the front. Rolled them home in 28.4. The Elder Baron Park last mile, 159. A deserved win for Cobra Charge number five. Jeremy Pearson races and trains at Templeton. Five, the winner. Second, Sonra Poe, number six. Third, number three, Bannockburn. And fourth across will be Ocean of Tears, number four. 5-6-3-4. 5-6-3-4 will be the numbers here after the fifth of the day. Just being able to get that advantage, being across to the markers. Got a nice trip through the first sort of 1,100 metres of the race. And once he found the front and rolled those sort of splits, there was no catching Cobra Charged. Race number six on the card for us, Mark, for the Trotters. Our penultimate today at Addington will be underway at 12 minutes to four.
1: Thank you, Matt. Jeremy Pearson, owner, trainer, and Sam Thornley, successful driver aboard Cobra Charged, delivers the Wales Black Booker. Of course, he's had his earlier bet

0: out of Winton. We're inside four minutes away from a start in this one. You've got Matthew Williamson, who was our guest on the session earlier today. He's got two runners in this. He really wanted to make mention of Mums to Witch when we were questioning him about New Mexico, who has the services of Craig Ferguson, certainly a horse that's been going forward in her recent starts, New Mexico. And of course, Mums to Witch is back from a month off. And three starts ago in early June was a real eye-catcher, running second to Major Cyclone at Addington. At the three Addington runs brought there by Maddie, and took a month off. But we're looking at New Mexico in shots here, Craig. Might get your summation of both of the Maddie Williamson runners. So firstly, New Mexico, of course, the six starts, five times in the money out of those, and was one of those placings using gate speed at Gore last start.
1: Yes, and I do think we'll use the gate speed again. She's a nice filly. She's only had the six starts, been placed five times. And I think a mile at Mobile will suit her down to the ground. So I think New Mexico will go forward hard. I think she'll find the front and run a very cheeky race. So I've got her on top. Mums to Witch, as Matthew alluded to, was disappointing at Addington last start, but her overall form is very good. She has raced in feature race level against her own sex this season, so I do expect her to improve on what she did at Addington. She's got a good draw. Matthew is saying that she doesn't have much gate speed, so she's not going to be up in the top three or four in the run, but she certainly has the class there to go very well. I was just found very interesting, Mark. Superfund just went around at Addington. 5 minutes later, we've got our Superfund going around here in race number eight at Wyndham at Winton meeting today. It reminds me about 30 years ago, there was a very, very good horse for Lee Hill, the wife of a great race caller Rod Hill, a banker, and in the same era, racing around the same time, was another horse called Banker Banker. So it was Banker and Banker Banker. They never raced each other. I was disappointed. I thought they would, but Banker was a really good horse. Superfund, and now Superfund running in within 5 minutes.
0: I'm pretty sure they've run in the same race a couple of times. I think I might have called a race at Invercargill, maybe, where they've either raced at the same race meeting, maybe not the same race, but the same race meeting. Of course, one's a trotter and one's a pacer, so they couldn't have raced in the same race, but I'm pretty sure they've raced on the same meeting, which has confused me once or twice. What about playing around your trifectas and first fours? You have chucked in your first four, both Rangitata and Andy Hall as well, the grand old campaigner.
1: Yes, Andy Hall. He's a horse that likes to be on the speed, so over the mile you'd expect him to go well. He has been placed his last three attempts, the latest behind Joni Baby, and he will run his usual honest race. And Rangitata has had the eight starts, has been placed five times with two victories. Very good first up win, one untouched, and then a third and a fourth the next couple of starts. Thought she might have gone a little better last time out at Gore, but she should just be improving with fitness, and she's got two on the second line behind Mums to Witch, so she does follow a reasonable chance in the event. And if she follows Mums to Witch anywhere, everywhere she goes until the turn, she should get a good run into the race. So yeah, she's not a bad chance. By gee, $2,000, $550. Delphine, that's a big bet. Delphine drawn the inside. This is a good field, but someone's keen. Has been $750 to $480. They're moving up. Nathan Williamson looking for six winners on the program with Delphine. There was a big bet alert. $2,000 just went on Delphine. I did miss that Nathan Williamson's 1,200th career win earlier today as well. He had a couple of winners to get onto that, and he has driven five. So, Nathan getting that milestone, 1,200th win. They're just about set. Now, Mums to Witch is going to miss it by five or six lengths. They're racing now. Delphine began well. Avros Majesty was showing speed. Our Superfund began fast. Andy Hall was showing speed. And just behind them was Gash of Broome. Now, Rangitata has made an error shortly after the start has said go and drops back through the field. Delphine taken on hard by our Superfund and Avros Majesty. Then going to the front, our Superfund, but takes cover behind Avros Majesty, which leaves Delphine three back the marker line. Then Gash of Broome and

And Andy Hall, New Mexico into the running line, one out and one back. Geraldine Clowes was next, five lengths away was Don't Look Kobe. Then came Pontiff on the outside of Our Evie Ray, Jack and Jim in the second half of the field, Mums to Witch and Rangitata was last of all. They're spanned out over 20 lengths. They've gone very fast early. Avros Majesty in front, Delphine left the marker line to race without cover. Our Super Fund will wait for the

0: Evie Ray away from the markers, but still a long way off the lead. The field, Ponteva, and tacking onto the group with Mums to Witch and Rangitata. But up towards the turn, Avros Majesty in front, Delphine on the outside, in second within striking range. Andy Hall, one out, one back on the inside. Our Super Fun just forcing into the clear. So three wide, Andy Hall. New Mexico will be four wide. Then Gasha Broom, and a gap to Don't Look Kobe, who's galloped in our Evie Ray. Delphine went for home on the bend. Shot clear, four lengths in front from Avros Majesty. Wider out was New Mexico, then our Super Fun, Andy Hall and Gasha Broom. But Delphine, Nathan Williamson again. He's having a brilliant day out, and Delphine's going to bolt in. Delphine wins by four lengths. Andy Hall second in front of New Mexico. Avros Majesty, Gasha Broom, Geraldine Clowers doing her best work at the end. Then our Evie Ray, Mums to Witch blew her chances with a poor getaway. Our Super Fun pulled up quickly. Jack and Jim, Rangitata, Don't Look Kobe, and Pontiv has come in at the tail end of the field. Oh, that punter, $2,000, very astute on Delphine late with a big bet alert, and Delphine has blitzed them here. Gee, it was a good field. I didn't expect her to do that, but she has raced away, and that's six for Nathan Williamson on the program today as driver, four as trainer, and six as driver, and it's a race to a very big victory. Andy Hall battling away with New Mexico for the Miners with Avros Majesty, who set the speed, but it was all Delphine. She's a three-year-old filly by Sundon at a Majestic Way, raced by Macalodge Limited, Brent McIntyre, and Nathan Williamson. She didn't need the perfect sting at Macalodge passing lane because she did all the work, and she's raced away to a very emphatic win, and probably a career best performance by Delphine has raced away, relishing the mild conditions. Andy Hall, Andover Hall out of Del Cola, raced by I Hunter, Mrs. L Hunter, Lyndon Bond Carter, Del Gedeon, Six New Mexico, Creatine out of Tijuana Taxi for C&J Harrison, Matthew Williamson and Craig Ferguson. Gee, it's been a great day of racing, Mark. There's been some excellent performances today, and Delphine's just another one of the long line of great performers on the card.
1: Well, that was really impressive, and I tell you what, saying he's on fire, that'd be an overused statement now, Nathan Williamson. So he celebrated 1,200 winning drives earlier today, part of his dominance on the program. I think that's about 1204 maybe in New Zealand. We're trying to keep up with them now, but congratulations to Brent McIntyre, of course, the Macalodge colours successful with this Sundon filly, one of the younger Sundons you'd see going around, and delivers Majestic Way there in race number eight on the program. We've got a couple of races still to come out of the action from the Wyndham Club at Winton today, and there's the salute from one Nathan Williamson, and he saluted on many occasions today. He's got a couple of chances still to come. Just looking through his runner in the next, I think he's having a break. He's having a break in the next on the program. So I tell you what, he's well and truly deserved that as Nathan Williamson, a race off after the sixth win on today's card. We're about to head off to Melbourne, Sandown, on the big steeplechase day, the big jumps day there today, and we've already seen the running of the Grand National Hurdle. We've got a race on the flat in 2.5 minutes. We can join racing.com for their coverage.
2: Yeah, we've got some good stock country.
3: Has Order Mystery been working this time around? Have you seen him develop physically even more so from last prep?
2: Yeah, certainly. He put on 40 or 50 kilos out in the paddock, so he's really added some size and strength to him, which is what he needed. So hopefully he'll be in for a good spring.
3: What about last night? Did we see you on the dance floor? I was trying to duck out the gap at the Mornington Racing Community Awards night. Did you have a good time?
2: I did, yeah. It wasn't as good as Shane Nichols, though.
3: Well played. Well thrown under the bus there. Perfect. Good luck, Rory.
2: No worries. Thanks, Amy.
4: Well, Benny and Amy both like Mauna Kea Mist, and so do the punters. Is the market mover Flame next to the name on the Bet Nation app has gone $5 into $3.30. Now make that $3.20 to be on the second line of betting. Going the other way, $1.95 out to $2.40. Queen Christine, despite that good heavy track record, is on a bit of a drift. So too is Conscience, $2.50 out to $3.70. Has a very good first up record. Punters can't take it in good conscience at the moment. Out to $3.80 now, just the three runners in single figure quotes. No third dividend under eight runners. Chances are you're about to lose. For free and confidential support, number, website on screen.
5: Seems to be a bit of a theme developing about the morning.

0: Function last night, three votes Shane Nicholls from the feedback we're getting so far.
1: Yeah, so that's what we're hearing anyway. So he might have starred and been best on ground. So good luck to Shane Nicholls.
0: I wonder if his mate Johnny McArdle was there, because they are a twosome when you get them together.
1: Yeah, I think they spur each other on. So no doubt they would have. It sounds like it was a great time had by all there anyway. So well done to the MRC in recognising the team there and the crew at Mornington.
0: Now, we did have a win in the Grand National, so what's our pot at the moment? Are we going to have a little play here?
1: 124, nothing here. This is the hardest race of the day. We'll have a play in the feature, and if we're not backing him outright, we'll get him involved in some multis anyway, Stern Idol, but I don't know, maybe we back him outright. We'll see anyway.
0: All right. Matty Hill, congratulations on a brilliant call of the Grand National, a stirring finish, and can't wait for the crisp now.
2: Thanks, Mick. No, it was a pleasure. What a race. What a race it was. And yes, plenty of excitement here around Stern Idol and others in the crisp steeplechase. We've got a little bit of a settler here on the flat before we get into that. As Conscience Goes In was thrown in at the deep end in better races than this last preparation. First up here, Conscience, Luke Cartwright aboard. Now the last one coming along is Mauna Kea Miss, and the field is set to run. 1200 Lakeside. Ready, and racing. Queen Christine on the inside jumped away well. In fact, it was a pretty good line away. Apache Song is pushing up towards the front. Mauna Kea Miss a length and a quarter away third. Then Packer's Journey, Conscience back to fifth, and Smart Little Miss is last as they reach the 900 metres. And the front runner, Queen Christine, the favourite by a length and a quarter. Apache Song, three quarters of a length, Packer's Journey. Mauna Kea Miss is fourth, one off the fence, a length and a half, Conscience. And last along the inside at the 700 metres is Smart Little Miss. Queen Christine comes down the hill but tried to slacken as a result, three quarters of a length in front of Apache Song at the 600 metres. The leader's getting a good run. Packer's Journey in third, and then Mauna Kea Miss, two lengths to Conscience, and last is Smart Little Miss. They run around the corner, 400 metres to go in the first flat race of the day. Queen Christine held together from Packer's Journey, Apache Song, Mauna Kea Miss hooked to the outside from Conscience and Smart Little Miss as they reach the 200 metres. Queen Christine led by about a length and a half to Packer's Journey. They were followed by Conscience, who's coming through from Smart Little Miss. Queen Christine with 100 metres to go. Smart Little Miss is chasing a length and three quarters away, but Queen Christine, too good, forged on from in second place. Conscience from Smart Little Miss, Packer's Journey, Apache Song, Mauna Kea Miss at the tail of the six runners.
1: It gets the result in the first of the flat races on Grand National Hurdle Day. The race preceding the farewell for Stern Idol, and she was slightly easy in the market late, but it was just a late rally as she got out to around that 240 mark. 220 was your top tote, and Queen Christine leads throughout to win for Simon Wilde and Linda Meach. So she controlled things comfortably enough, and you knew when she was controlling the speed as easily as she was, it was just going to be a case of different surface to what we saw last time out at Warrnambool, but she might just be progressive. She'd shown some talent earlier in her career and was beaten as a short price favourite a few times, but it does seem that this mare is just starting to put it all.
3: So the favourite delivers there at Sandown. We'll go back over the jumps shortly, and as the team mentioned there, Stern Idol looking to close things out over the jumps and make it a fourth straight crisp steeplechase, has won the last three editions of the race and is the absolute hot pot there on the 71 kilos to win a fourth crisp steeplechase. We are going to have that race for you on the Betcha Sunday session, so we'll take that in, a jumping marvel and Stern Idol in the next out of Sandown. But next up here on the Sunday session, we're about to take you back to Addington Raceway for the next event on the program here, Matt's, and there's plenty of support for another Matt's runner, the Matt Purvis trained runner.
4: Yeah, it looks a really suitable race for Didn't Die, doesn't it, Mark, after he was able to place in the Darren DeFilippi Memorial. It's been a strong form reference, the second horse in that particular race, Almighty, and hasn't she gone on to do such a great job? That was his first run in 49 days, so it was a pretty decent training performance from Matt to get him as ready as what he did, Didn't Die. It's a very winnable race for him today. Short enough. Whale likes him. 260 backable for some. I think he's definitely the horse to beat, Mark, but I'd be happy to shop a few others around him.
3: So the co-owner, Taylor Dooley, out there aboard Didn't Die. Let's talk about some other runners around this horse to try and play around. Royal Rock is back at the races today for John Morrison. He's driven a winner a wee bit earlier on. This horse is first up since the beginning of the year, so about 6 months off, but has trialled at home.
4: He's got a good future. He was third in the Harness 5000 in the race won by Bring on the Muscle. What a run from that horse here on Friday night. Donna's Boy was second in that, and Royal Rock was able to place third just in behind them. He's got a lot of promise, Royal Rock. I wouldn't be surprised to see him make his way through the grades pretty quickly, to be fair. Finished right on the back of Major Doozy in a trial to prepare. We've seen that horse win and place on a couple of occasions since then, and the horse that finished behind him in third was Ridge, who's been a two-time winner since that trial as well. So he brings the right sort of trial form, Mark Royal Rock, and he's definitely one to follow.
3: Well, let's talk about Gretty Mack, because this runner's in shot and is your roughy bet here. She's third up.
4: Yeah, she's third up, and her most recent effort was actually 77 days in between runs. Her first up run, she was third at Rangiora, then I'm not sure what happened. There might have just been a couple of niggles along the way with her, and they've freshened her. So she's 77 days in between runs. She started off the 15 metres in the race won by Ridge. Ridge was able to run home in 58.8 on that occasion. Comes up 5 metres here in a race where I think with the fitness under her belt, when she was paying $21, I would have been happy to back her at that. I think $9.50 is about right. So I wouldn't necessarily say at this price now, Mark, she's a roughy play. If she was paying upwards of $15, absolutely. But I think she can run a race here, and they might have just missed her a touch in the market.
3: Well, Millie Let Loose is coming off a second to Almighty last time to the races, so form's certainly been franked there, and was second a couple of starts ago, both of those efforts over the 2.6. One of the runners off the 10 metres.
4: Yeah, so honest, isn't she, Millie Let Loose? Looked the chance of wearing down Almighty in its most recent start. Almighty just had enough on the locker over the concluding stages. Definite top 3-4 player, has enough early pace as well, where she might be able to trot through most of them and land in the first 4 or 5 early.
3: And Time for Victory is another runner as well, who certainly when he's on his day, he's very good, but maybe just a wee bit off at this time in.
4: Yeah, he's one of those horses, Mark, if you knew he was going to trot forward and get away on the front foot, then he could win this, and he could win it quite easily, Time for

0: For now, he doesn't quite match a few others for the early pay. 58, 59 up front. It makes it impossible for him to win. But again, another horse like Royal Rock, who going forward, he's definitely one to follow. He's got a future.
1: About 60 seconds away from a start in this one, the Diamond Racing Stables handicap trot over 2,600 metres. And Matt's numbers 8, 7, 6 and 9 with the Whale Keen on Didn't Die as well. $2.45 in this market, the two race winner. And it's coming out of that up to rating 55 race behind Kairaki Spur a couple of weeks ago. So he falls into a nice race. The son of Majestic Sun out of Madison Jane and part owner Taylor Dooley in the bike. Millie let loose on that second line of betting in the resuming Royal Rock is at $8.50 and a wee bit of support for Snow Good. If she gets the start right, she has blown it once or twice and she's one of the other runners on the Unruly alongside Time for Victory. It's race six of seven here at Addington Raceway on a Sunday at the Met, as we hand things back to Matthew Cross for his call of the second last.
0: Thanks for that, Mark, in the Sunday session. Now join us here at Addington for race number six, the Diamond Racing Stables handicap trot, turning into line Kingaroy off the inside draw. MM Sunshine and Snow Good with Time for Victory. Snow Good and Time for Victory starting out in the unruly positions. Page gets ready off the 10 with Greasy Mac and the favourite Didn't Die in the Matt Purvis colours. Almost set to race here. 2600, they're off and away. Stepping out fast, MM Sunshine. Snow Good and Time for Victory both got the start wrong. Early speed, MM Sunshine outside of Kingaroy and trotting through to third as Millie let loose outside of Monarch Prince, and there's a length and a half off to Royal Rock. Two lengths behind it, Greasy Mac, Didn't Die, settles in the back half. Onto its back goes Page, Time for Victory. And 10 lengths away to Snow Good as they exit the straight. The leader is MM Sunshine, soft fractions early, leads by two from Kingaroy. Three lengths away, Monarch Prince. There's a further two off to Millie Let Loose. A length and a half behind Millie Let Loose to Royal Rock, nearly four lengths away to Greasy Mac, two off Didn't Die Page. Off the inside, Time for Victory starts an early run, three lengths away to Snow Good as Royal Rock galloped heading to the back section. So up front, the leader, MM Sunshine, led by two lengths. It's MM Sunshine, the leader from Kingaroy, and two and a half away to Monarch Prince in front of Millie Let Loose, then Greasy Mac. Off the inside, Time for Victory, and that's going to mean Didn't Die is in a pocket along the inside. Page in the running line with a length and a half away to Snow Good, who is at the rear with six or eight lengths away to Royal Rock. So the leader, MM Sunshine, trots the side, a length and a half, Kingaroy. Two lengths away to Monarch Prince and Greasy Mac. Parked outside of Millie Let Loose on the back of Greasy Mac is Time for Victory. Didn't Die is buried five back on the inside. Page second to last and one and a half away to Snow Good with four lengths off Royal Rock, who's tacking on. 121.3 was the harness length lead time, and it's MM Sunshine into the straight. About to complete their first lap, leading by two lengths. Trailing second is Kingaroy, and there's two and a half away to Monarch Prince, parked up as Greasy Mac on the outside of Millie Let Loose. 1-1 Time for Victory, despite losing ground at the start, finds himself in a pretty cushy position here a circuit out. Didn't Die the contrary. He's five back on the inside of Page, and then came Royal Rock and Snow Good out of the straight. I've left her alone here, MM Sunshine. 33.1 was the opening quarter. She leads by two lengths. Kingaroy second in the trail from Monarch Prince, and parked up doing the work is Greasy Mac. Four back the inside, Millie Let Loose, shaded by Time for Victory. Page on its back. Then Didn't Die, one length away to Snow Good and Royal Rock as they go to the back. MM Sunshine at the 800, two lengths in front, Kingaroy. Greasy Mac a neck away the outside. Then came Monarch Prince, Time for Victory. Page is in the running line on the outside of Millie Let Loose from Snow Good, Didn't Die and Royal Rock. Second quarter, 31-2, 64-3, the middle half, 600 out. MM Sunshine tried to creep away. Led two and a half, Greasy Mac, Kingaroy, and then Time for Victory. Page trying to make ground, well back Monarch Prince, then Millie Let Loose, Snow Good, Didn't Die's a mile off them outside of Royal Rock as Monarch Prince galloped at the turn, also galloping Greasy Mac. So it's MM Sunshine, the leader, led from Kingaroy, Time for Victory, and then Page, third quarter, 28.6, leader MM Sunshine from Kingaroy, Time for Victory, then Page and Millie Let Loose. It's MM Sunshine, the leader.

0: Then came next in Millie Let Loose from Royal Rock. And Gretty Mac broke on the turn. Excuse me, and we'll tail them in. MM Sunshine. Well, they just left her alone. Nobody came for a look at MM Sunshine. 29.9 the last quarter. 202.8 the Aldebaran Park last mile. Number two, MM Sunshine. Robbie Holmes aboard the winner. Time for Victory 4 is second. Kingaroy is third. Horse number one. And Didn't I Might Just Do Enough? Yes, on the outside, 8 for 4th. It's 2-4-1-8, 2-4-1-8. The numbers here, Mark, with one to come.
1: Thank you, Matt. And as

0: With Ocean Melody, she's been going great guns all preparation. Thought she was really good at Waverley. She sort of had to cut the inside. Hayley took a bit of a gamble. She was really brave to be only four lengths off them. Her record here at Whanganui is really strong. I think she can get the right run from that particular gate under Amber, who knows her outstandingly well. With a little bit of luck, I think she could almost sign off this preparation. She's been up for a long time, so not much of her with another win, and she does deserve it. She's been fantastic all preparation. She's never gone a bad race. The three, Sacred Zed, he probably loved these track conditions. He's got all the ability. Just really need to see him do it and get across the line for the Bashara team. Good wet track horse, this. He's right in the mix. Zorba was brilliant last time at Woodville. That was in the maiden amateur. And prior to that, actually put up a big effort at New Plymouth under Floor Mormon, and Floor's aboard this afternoon. So Zorba in for third. Thought Doja Carter was not the upsetter, but the value in the race. Thought the fourth to Bruno was very strong. I think this horse is going the right way. The record here is not great. The wet track record not great, but I don't think it'll be absolutely hopeless on these sort of track conditions as well. Graham Prospect, wouldn't be a surprise there, fourth up to see the best of him. And although he's 10, he has gone some really nice races throughout his long career. So I was 5-3-1 and 4 in the last on the program. How did you see the last, Justin?
1: Your next best of the day, Ocean Melody. I think she goes close here. $4.60 looks a good price. I'd be pretty surprised if she's not in it. Hard to completely label her. She's no world beater, obviously. There's not much to her. She's only a wee mare, but gee, she's very genuine, very honest wee mare. She's only one from 17. But as you said, she's really raced well all prep. Yes, she has been up a while. That might be the concern. Surely she'll be coming to the end of it at some stage. Just tell you as well, under Cuba Street underwent a vet check, has been given the all clear here. We'll just get that on track. Cuba Street has been given the all clear after that vet check, number 9. Yeah, so just back to Ocean Melody, very genuine wee mare. And despite her only having won one from the 17, that was here, of course. It is a track. I quite like the course form. I think one of those courses that if you can find horses that race well here at Whanganui, they tend to always race well. Some of her runs excellent. Remember that day of waiting?

Sacred Z has always promised to be a pretty good today, and a very cosy trial. He really was just cruising there and behind them in the trial, so he'll be ready to go. And number one Zorba, who didn't beat an overly strong field, it was the amateur race there at Woodville, but plenty of upside, of course, number one. So 5, 4, 3, and 1 for me, the last of the day. So Cuba Street has been given the all clear to start, and he'll be one of the last couple to come along with the race favourite Sacred Z, 380, the money there, Ocean Melody at 480, and there's a few nibbles late on Doja Carter, 550. Jackaroo comes up. Up goes Cuba Street, the Jolt. Coffee House is the last race of the day, and this little mini six race card. Sacred Z to run the favourite for Kevin Meyer. Ready to go, they're racing in the last, and a bit tardy there was Go Butch, and Doja Carter will get back. One of the best out, keen on bubbles and ridden for pace today. Up on the outside, Cuba Street, Grand Prospect,

0: Ocean Melody wheeling around the outside. Sacred Zed behind them. Natty to loop up for the tail. Then go Butch and Jackaroo. They bunch right up. There's only four or five covering them. Keen on Bubbles under attack. Little Ocean Melody ranged up and put the head in front. Doja Carter came with her and they raced to the lead. Quillen behind them. Then came Sacred Zed, who's cut back to the inside. Further back is go Butch, but it's Ocean Melody who went for home. The outside Doja Carter, then Quill, Sacred Zed, Ocean Melody, Doja Carter, Quill over on the inside giving her sight. It's Ocean Melody, she's a length in front, trying hard Quill, then came Doja Carter, not much to her, but she's all heart and she deserves the second win and she's going to absolutely romp it. Ocean Melody won it by three lengths. Quill was second, Doja Carter was third, then Sacred Zed, Go Butch, Keen on Bubbles, Jackaroo. Further back of the field was Zorba, second to last Cuba Street, and Grand Prospect, the last win number two for a game we mirror. Ocean Melody, and doesn't she love the River City? Beautifully ridden by Amber Odell, fresh off her dominant apprentice premiership victory. And this little mare has really raced away over Quill and Doja Carter, but it was Ocean Melody who set sail for home, and she's been too good, a really gay mare, as we pointed out, Bevan, so wonderful for her. It's been a long season, as you said, but she gets win number two.
1: Oh, she just keeps putting in, so why not push on? She just keeps on finding the line. She never goes a bad race. She tracked into it beautifully. Nicely handled by Amber. That's win two at start 18 for the big ownership group. Well done to you all. Mare by Ocean Park, out of Pico Tequino, your Tefilo mare. Loves this place, and she's done that pretty easily, and she's not very big, but she's big in heart. 5.11, 4.3, Crookie, as I say, very good afternoon from myself, Justin Evans, and the crew here in the Central Districts.
2: Good on you, Bevan, afternoon, and thanks for your efforts there today at Whanganui with the Short Sharp program, and one of our guests on the Sunday session earlier today, Amber Riddell. She's busy. She was saying she books her own rides and keeps that relationship going, and she's always really good with the media as well. So her busy time and her season's back underway with the win there. Of course, a couple of placings at Riccarton Park yesterday to kickstart the season, and the well-travelled Amber Riddell wins the last. There is Carter Dalgetty aboard Step It Up a Notch, whose confidence is well and truly back off the back of a win. Craig Rail over the mile here last time, has the gate speed and a small field.
3: He's got, a very good front-running record. He loves to lead and roll along at a genuine tempo, which he did do last start, going 155.3, beat a very similar field. And you'd expect him to go forward hard again today and put the pressure on. They should be a bit of pace in this race with Step It Up a Notch engaged in it. And I do think he's a wonderful winning chance again. It just depends on how much work, I suppose, he gets forced to get there. I think that Tabasco will probably be driven aggressively today. Tour Leaper's got the early speed. Saucy Delight, his best performances have been in front, but he just doesn't draw or hasn't been able to find the front for a while. So he might have to work a little bit, Mark, but he's no stranger in doing work, Step It Up a Notch, so he's certainly in with a big show.
2: Another horse that may have to go back and gets the drag into it, as he did two starts ago, is Cracker Opie, currently on the third line of betting.
3: Yeah, going really well, Cracker Opie. Good last start victory here at Winton. That was over the longer trip, but if they do go hard, which they expect them to do so, Kieran could have the last shot of them with Cracker Opie here. He has won six races in pretty quick succession. He's got a nice record, and from the outside of the front line, he's going to give them a little bit of a start, but he will be running home well at the end. And as I mentioned, there's a few fast beginners on the inside of Step It Up a Notch, so they should go hard enough that he can be in the finish.
2: Yeah, well, Brad Williamson, he's got three runners in the race, so there's Cracker Opie. He's also got Saucy Delight with the blinds on, and you mentioned Tabasco, who could use his gate speed.
3: Yes, Tabasco's certainly a horse that's tough. Of course, he has raced at Country Cups level over the long distances. So in a genuinely run mile, he'll be strong at the finish. And with the blinds on today, Saucy Delight, that might be a pertinent point that they're trying to spark him up a little bit, Mark, that they might try and lead on him from the pole position. And

0: run along as he does race best in front. So that might be a bit of a lead, that gear change today with Saucy Delight. He's only had, what, two runs back from a spell, failed to finish first up and then didn't have much luck second up, but he's a good horse when he's right. He certainly can run a little bit of time. And if they overdo it completely, Mark, Nutcracker is a very short, sharp sprinter, 200-metre dash that Nutcracker might be able to run over the top of them. Interesting race. They're moving up here. Diamond Creek Farm, Southern Bred, Southern Red, Southern Surge, mile event. And Step It Up a Notch is the favourite. They should run time here. This quality of horse on a fast track here at Winton. Saucy Delight drawn the inside to a leaper, moves up well with also Tabasco, Nutcracker, Step It Up a Notch, and Cracker Opie the outside of the front line. So the EH Ball ITM Mobile Barrier leaves them there racing, and Tabasco flew out. And Tabasco's going to lead clearly coming up towards the first bend. Three lengths in front from Saucy Delight. Tour Leapers back in third position. Next one is Foxing Eastern looking for cover. Nutcracker on the back of Foxing Eastern. Step It Up a Notch is second last and wide going around the first bend. And Cracker Opie is the last one. And they're spanned over 12 lengths up to the 1,200 metres mark they go. And the leader, Tabasco, leads by three lengths over Saucy Delight. Second, we'll have use of the perfect sting at Macalodge passing lane. Tour Leapers without cover on the inside, Nutcracker. Foxing Eastern is one out, one back, followed up by Step It Up a Notch. And Cracker Opie is last of all in the back straight, and Tabasco has them running. He's still three lengths in front from Saucy Delight in second. Tour Leapers without cover, followed up by Foxing Eastern. Nathan Williamson looking for seven winners on the program today. One out, one back on the outside of Nutcracker. Then came Step It Up a Notch, and last of all was Cracker Opie. They close up a little now. Eight lengths first to last. Tabasco in front leads by three parts of a length to a leaper in second spot. Saucy Delight on the leader's back in third. Just wants to hang in a little. Foxing Eastern was next. Then came Nutcracker. One out, two back with Step It Up a Notch, driven for one last crack at them. And Cracker Opie is last of all. Up towards the home turn. Tabasco joined by Tour Leaper. Tour Leaper the outside of Tabasco. They're two lengths clear. Foxing Eastern. Step It Up a Notch comes to the outside. Then came Saucy Delight, Cracker Opie, and Nutcracker was last of all, but only four lengths off the lead. Tour Leaper hit the lead into the straight. Tabasco second. Foxing Eastern to the outside. Out by the Step It Up a Notch. Nutcracker weaves a passage. They're stretched across the track. Foxing Eastern after Tour Leaper. Step It Up a Notch is storming home. He booms up, hits the lead and wins. Step It Up a Notch is one from Foxing Eastern, Tour Leaper, Nutcracker, Tabasco, and Cracker Opie in a thriller. And last of all was Saucy Delight. Step It Up a Notch, driven with one last crack at them today, has powered down the outside. For a moment there, I thought it was seven for Nathan, because Foxing Eastern loomed up to hit the lead, was trying to stave off the challenge of Step It Up a Notch, but Step It Up a Notch has been able to roll over Foxing Eastern on the line. Tua Lipa has been brave in third spot. Fourth is close. Nutcracker back on the inside, very close up was Cracker Opie as well, and Tabasco was in the middle, so it was a really good finish. But it's Step It Up a Notch, the favourite, getting up to get the prize by Rock and Roll Heaven out of Bury My Heart, raced by Glenn Andrew, R. Yeoman, M. Heads, Miss L. Heads, also A. Sutherland, G. Chapman, L. Bond and H. Schwain, Lyndon Bond and Carter Del Getty combining. It's back-to-back victories for Step It Up a Notch. Foxing Eastern, Washington, B.C. and an Eastern Foxy Lady for Emma and M.T. Butterworth and the Decron Horse Care Syndicate, Brett Gray and Nathan Williamson. Tour Leap has been good after racing without cover. Sweet Lou, Tara Delight, Ms. L. Barry, S. Matheson, Mrs. J. Orr, D. Orr, Shane Matheson and Ellie Barron. So that's a really good race, Mark. An exciting finish. The favourite prevails.
1: Oh, it was for sure, Craig. I thought I made a mistake and thought Nathan Williamson was going to have a race off, but then he was on the Brett Gray runner there in the 1-1, and I thought maybe I put the mockers on it, and he looked to be the winner at the top of the straight, but then came Carter Del Getty flashing home on the race favourite Step It Up a Notch. Break for us on the Betcha Sunday session, last at Addington's coming up.
2: A pivotal time in New Zealand racing history. We are back for the Geraghty Report with two specials coming up on Monday the 10th of August and Tuesday the 11th. 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Geraldton Report specials coming up from Monday the 10th of August and Tuesday the 11th at 8 p.m. on Trackside 1.

0: first Australian 1200 metre Group 1 winning 2-year-old to ever debut
1: at Rose, and Little Bros has won it with 150 to go. Grabbed by Little Bros. Little Bros takes the lead from Arkansas kid Don Corleone. Little Bros, it's Hayes again. Little Bros, three quarters of a length.
0: Like father, like son. Little Bros. Standing at Little Avondale in 2026 for $15,000 plus GST.
2: Back on the Sunday session, we're not too far from the last at Addington, but we're also not too far from an absolute jumping marvel having his farewell run. Stern Idol, a champion jumps jockey, Steve Pateman has labelled Stern Idol pretty much the best horse he has ever ridden, and that's saying something. And will have the farewell run and is looking for a fourth consecutive crisp steeplechase, has won the last three editions of the crisp steeplechase. Can Stern Idol make it four in the farewell run? We'll find out here on the Sunday session. Off the back of this last at Addington Raceway, Matthew Cross, as we're about to bring the curtain down on your program, what are you liking here to wrap us up?
3: Well, Touch and Go deserves one, doesn't she? Nice barrier draw, a bit of a downgrade from what she raced last time when finishing second. It's just been a run of placings for her, this preparation Touch and Go. She gets a great gate to work with again. The horse that beat her last time, Rakiro Maximus, has a fair bit of talent. Best draw she's had for a while. Looks her sort of race mark, Touch and Go from a really nice gate. She's got to be a great hope.
2: The Brian Zampezi runner, she is just really returning checks. You'd love to own her. Certainly this mare has barrier number two, and one John Morrison is looking for another winner on another favourite today. In for second, you've got to lather up on from that second row. He's fresh up today. He was not a bad trial winner late last month.
3: Yeah, I like what this horse was doing last preparation. He'll come back a bigger, stronger version of himself this time around, got to lather up. He's a rating 35. I would expect that he won't be a rating 35 for too long. He's probably going to need the run, being first up since the 19th of February. But the trial, there was enough in that trial, especially over the concluding stages, that he'll be near enough. Wasn't a blistering trial, only a 210 mile rate around Ashburton. That's pretty slow sort of going. But he's much more capable than a rating 35. He'll improve today, but certainly warrants respect on his best form.
2: Well, Monkey Major's one of the equal second favourites coming out of an amateur's race at last start, the mare. She's got gate three.
3: Downgrade. She's the sort of horse that needs the right run in transit. I don't know if she could work at both ends from the draw, expecting there'll be some gate speed to her inside. So she might be looking for a helmet to follow early, Monkey Major. And if she's saved up for sort of the last 150 or 200, she's got enough of a turn of foot to get amongst it. And Mark, I contemplated making Wave Watcher one of the roughy plays today. He just can't get any luck with barrier draws. It would be really frustrating for the Latimer team when they see the draws come out that he just can't cop a nice gate. He's either drawing the outside or he's drawing second row. I thought there was enough in his last run, Mark, to suggest that he's a chance here top four. He actually found the line quite well. Had barrier number 12 in that race, won by Rakiro Maximus, and his work over the last 100 metres say that he's a horse going with a bit of confidence at the moment. So he could be a sneaky hope.
2: Yeah, he'll be looking to turn that Addington form around. He's been here in recent times on Sundays. Ian Latimer's brought him up. He's only placed once in 10 starts when coming to Addington Raceway. So Wave Watcher, the son of Down by the Seaside, and Johnny Cox, of course, in the winner's circle on Friday night was Johnny, and looking to continue that, we're trying to, with Wave Watcher, if he can do it, $13. But it's Touch and Go, who is the race favourite for our last event on the program out of Addington Raceway. Off the back of this, it is the running of the crisp steeplechase in 7 minutes with

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1: 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Southern Bred, Southern Red. There's been a few beauties come out of there. Set to go in the last. Ready, they're off. Gate speed in the middle, Courage Reactor, Tall and Fast, and Wave Watcher all going forward at the beginning. Getting handy on the inside, Fair Go, Touch and Go under it. Monkey Major is out three wide early on the outside of the Beach House, and under those horses, Melton and Fawcett. Off midfield, then, has got a lather up from Louis Dream Boys, and to the tail is Dr. Tim. Up front, it's Courage Reactor leading the way. Is out by two lengths on Fair Go, parked up Tall and Fast, and Wave Watcher comes around three wide, tracked up out there by Monkey Major. Harness

Deliverin leads, Monkey Major a length and a half. Two Courage Reactor. Orchard Tempo good. Three wide Touch and Go. Couldn't get around. Outside of Tall and Fast and Fair Go. Up three wide with Cover the Beach House. And then Melton and Forcer got a lather up. Followed by Dr. Tim, Louis and Dream Boys. The leader, Monkey Major. Monkey Major out to the 600 metres. Keeps them on us by two. Second quarter, 29.5, half 61.1. Monkey Major leads by two lengths on Courage Reactor. Three wide Touch and Go. Wave Watchers put out the white flag. Tall and Fast getting carted back, then the Beach House, Fair Go, Melton and Forcer. Monkey Major remains in front, led by two from Courage Reactor. Third quarter 29 and 6, then Fair Go from Touch and Go. Wide out, got a lather up. Monkey Major came for home, led a length and a half. Courage Reactor, Touch and Go, got a lather up, starting to close strongly, but he's on one rein. Monkey Major just the leader. Touch and Go the outside, Gallant from got a lather up. Touch and Go goes to the front from Monkey Major.

0: Monkey Major, third and got a leather up, fourth Tall and Fast. Then came the Beach House from Louis, Fair Go Melton and Forcer, Courage Reactor, Wave Watcher, Dream Boys and Dr. Tim. After a string of placings here at Addington, that's been a big effort as well. Been three wide posted for the last half of the race pretty much, and she's just been too gallant. Brian Zampezi and John Morrison with Touch and Go, number two, the winner. Monkey Major, second, number three. Got a leather up, 11 is third. Tall and Fast, number six, runs fourth. A well-deserved win for Touch and Go. That's win two at start, number 49. Last quarter, 31-3. Aldebaran Park, last mile, 202. Thanks to Elle for the splits here today on a beautifully fine Garden City day. And Touch and Go caps off the weekend with a victory. It's 2-3, 11 and 6. Oh, she deserved that. Did Touch and Go. Congratulations to her owner, Peter Fitzgerald. She had to earn it today. Monkey Major's been brave after working three wide early, got to the front. They were all out halfway up the straight, but she's got there on tenacity in the end. Mark, on behalf of the team here at Addington, we bid you good afternoon. Looking forward to tuning in shortly to Stern Idol.
1: Thank you, Matt, and thanks for your efforts in the commentary box today from Addington Raceway on the session. Speaking of Stern Idol, who will be ridden today by one Willie G, Will Gordon, making its way to the start point for the Crisp Steeplechase, a race which this horse has won three times before and looking to make it four on the farewell run. Let's take it in. It is the running of the Crisp Steeplechase for 2026 with racing.com.
2: There for 4, 5 years, 6 years at times. So that everybody in the stable know them so well. Yep. So, let's hope that the fairy tale comes true.
3: Jerry Ryan's won Melbourne Cups. He's won stages of the Tour de France. But he would love this boy, Amy. I wonder how he is doing at the moment and where this moment, I suppose, compares to some of the big sporting moments he's been a part of.
4: Yeah, absolutely. Jerry, so great to see you here. Yeah, I believe you've come back from overseas just to see your boy Stern Idol take his last race.
5: Certainly have, and it's been a fantastic journey. Rob Ralston rang me up and said, I've got the half sister to sign off, which we raced, came fourth in the Melbourne Cup many years ago. So we sent it to Ireland, it was an Irish mare, and to see him as a foal in Ireland, see him race in France, and we decided to put him over the jumps, and he won a race over there, and I rang Kieran up and said, I've got a horse for you. And it's been a fantastic journey to see him. But more importantly, the friends that I've had in the syndicate, the journey, it's been wonderful. And he's a special horse, and hopefully today he can get home.
4: Jerry, we're all hoping for the fairy tale. They're about to start loading. Good luck from everyone.
5: Thank you.
3: All right, punters, good luck if you're having a play. If you're not, I'm sure you're cheering on the big boy Stern Idol. It'll be a historic moment for the champ who farewells racing today. Here's Matt Hill for his call of the crisp.
6: And there's absolutely no doubt, Mick, that this boy Stern Idol has brought to the fans through the turnstiles a really good turnout on a nice day here in Melbourne to see the big fellow race at 10 years of age. Stern Idol looking for a fourth crisp, throw in a couple of Moss Troopers, an Australian Chase, couple of Briley's, famously with 75 earlier in the year. $1.90 Stern Idol, $1.85 with bookmakers. Sink for Peace goes in. We await on Mungarani and also Mr. Lincoln for the eCycle Solutions Crisp Steeplechase. Mungarani being brought forwards with David Mulcahy and Mr. Lincoln. Well, Kill and Leonard about to take their places as well. We've just skipped past advertised starting time. Stern Idol taking it all in his stride. Before the start of this, they go 4,200 metres. The gate's positioned at the bottom of the hill, so they'll jump five fences pretty quickly. 15 fences in all on their trip of 4,200. Mungarani goes in, and the field is set. The Crisp Steeplechase of 2026, and they're racing. if anything, raised the note a touch slow on the inside with Sing for Peace. Mr. Lincoln jumped away with Zest with Hit the Road Jack and Stern Idol. Immediately to the first and over they go, and Stern Idol took the lead in the air by a neck, Hit the Road Jack. About two lengths the Mighty Spar as they come towards the second one. Then came Raise the Note, Mr. Lincoln, Sing for Peace and Mungarani. Over the third and Stern Idol.

0: getting into a good jumping rhythm and got a couple of lengths in front as they continue to climb the hill. From Hip the Road, Jack second, and they're two lengths in front of the Mighty Spar and Raise the Note and then Sing for Peace, given plenty of air as Stern Idol skied that one magnificently. Comes towards the fifth one on top of the hill, Stern Idol, already with a buffer of about four or five lengths. Hip the Road, Jack second, Sing for Peace third, then the Mighty Spar from Raise the Note, and there's six lengths, Mr. Lincoln and Mungerani at the 1,200 metres on the first lap. So they're about to descend the hill where it's Stern Idol, the leader, by a couple of lengths. Sing for Peace second, and they just saunter along. From Hip the Road, Jack, who's got Keen, third on the rails, a length away the Mighty Spar as they've slowed it off. Two further back is Raise the Note, four lengths Mr. Lincoln, two lengths Mungerani. They've got a Tall Timber down the side of the course where Stern Idol's having a good sight at it. Three quarters of a length in front of Sing for Peace, who's just going to inch closer to the champ as they come to it, and they both jump it well. Then came Hip the Road, Jack. Two further back in the field is the Mighty Spar. Five further back, Raise the Note, and then Mr. Lincoln and Mungerani. So they come towards the corner, and just like the hurdles earlier on, they've got two fences in the straight, one before the post and one after. Stern Idol at a crawl from in second place, the outside Sing for Peace. And then came Hip the Road, Jack, who bravely was runner-up in the Grand Annual earlier on in the year. Then came the Mighty Spar from Raise the Note as they come to this obstacle, which will be the last next time around, and they all pop it well. Then came Mr. Lincoln and Mungerani as they walk down the home straight. So Stern Idol is the leader. Get a good look at him. The big boy leads by about a length and a half. Sing for Peace second as the crowd give the champ a very generous round of applause with one lap of Sandown to go. They face up to this fence in the Chris Steeplechase, one to go. Stern Idol came to it and neck in front of Sing for Peace, and their three lengths Hit the Road, Jack. About two and a half lengths away, Raise the Note, the Mighty Spar. Mr. Lincoln given reminders, and at the tail, Mungerani. Bit of a flat run here for a while, 2,000 metres to go. So through halfway in the Crisp Steeplechase, named after the Black Kangaroo, who famously won a couple of Hiskin Steeplechases. It was one of the greatest steeplechases Australia ever saw. The leader in front, Stern Idol, by a length and a quarter. Second, Sing for Peace over the crossing, 1,800 from home. Hip the Road, Jack third, and fourth, the Mighty Spar. Two lengths, Raise the Note, Mr. Lincoln and Mungerani as they come towards the foot of the hill again. About 1,700 metres to go, they face up to five big tall timbers on the hill. Stern Idol doing it comfortably. Sing for Peace a length and a half away as they come towards the first of five fences. Stern Idol jumped it well from Sing for Peace and drew two and a half lengths in front of the second horse. Hip the Road, Jack third as they come to the next one. Stern Idol getting a bit close. Hip the Road, Jack hit it hard, almost lost the rider. The Mighty Spar next, and they were followed by Raise the Note, Mungerani and Mr. Lincoln. Jumping, starting to test a few of these. As they come towards the top of the hill, they've got the fourth one on top of there, and Stern Idol led by three lengths, Sing for Peace. They were followed by Hip the Road, Jack. Stern Idol took off early, but he got away with it. The Mighty Spar in fourth, and then came Raise the Note. So Stern Idol's jumped that well, and he's put the foot down slowly but surely. He's about six lengths in front of Sing for Peace and Hip the Road, Jack. A long gap, the Mighty Spar and Mr. Lincoln starting to stay on. 1,100 metres to go in the Chris Steeplechase, and the excitement just starting to build as Stern Idol led by five lengths. Second, Sing for Peace, then Hip the Road, Jack. Five lengths away, Mr. Lincoln, then a gap to the other three in a line. They've got two fences to go, 850 metres to go. Stern Idol looking for four Chris Steeplechase chasers, led by five lengths, four lengths now, held together, coming towards the second last. Stern Idol, oh, he flicked through it, didn't jump it well. Hip the Road, Jack's about three lengths off, but Stern Idol's able to skip away on the flat. They were followed by Sing for Peace and a gap to Mr. Lincoln. 600 metres to go, a grueling 600 to go. Stern Idol, the big man, led by three lengths, Hip the Road, Jack. Then came Sing for Peace and Mr. Lincoln. Stern Idol getting tired, 400 metres to go. Hip the Road, Jack will stay all day. Sing for Peace the outside. Stern Idol comes towards the last, wandering around under pressure. Flick through it. Two lengths, Sing for Peace. Hit the Road, Jack. It's a grandstand finish. They've got to Stern Idol. Sing for Peace went for home. Two lengths, Hit the Road, Jack. Mr. Lee. Link and then Stern Idol. Sink for Peace, 100 to go. Hip the road, Jack won't be denied. Mr. Lincoln still coming. Sink for Peace in front. Mr. Lincoln wearing him down. Sink for Peace, Mr. Lincoln's going to die. Photo, a photo finish. Sink for Peace, Mr. Lincoln have hit it together. Hip the road, Jack third. They were followed by Stern Idol. He gave his all for a Sandown send-off. They were followed by Raise the Note, Mungerani, and the mighty Spa will just clock in. These horses are wide on the track here. A photo finish in a ripping crisp steeplechase. It wasn't the fairy tale we wanted, but two gallant horses have fought it out. Sing for Peace. How close has the outside horse got here? Mr. Lincoln. It's very difficult because they're on the outside of the track. And I reckon it's going to be the barest possible margin. It's going to be a nose to Sing for Peace. Sing for Peace will win it by the barest possible margin. It doesn't get any closer than that. What a race. What a day of jumping we've had. Sing for Peace, Tommy Ryan for Patrick Payne. Tommy's taken out the Grand National Chris Double. And Patrick Payne has saddled two winners of the three jumps races this afternoon. We stand by for the numbers to become official, but Sing for Peace is going to just win it. The Australian steeplechase winner is going to do the double and take the crisp as well. Stern Idol was gallant in front, but he made a couple of jumping mistakes as the energy started to sap. And Sing for Peace and Mr. Lincoln have fought out a thriller. Numbers haven't gone up into the frame as yet, but Sing for Peace will win by a nose. Number two, Sing for Peace, the gelding by Tavistock, recording his fourth victory and a big success. Those numbers are now in the frame. The placings are 2, 5, 4, and 1. 2, 5, 4, and 1. 5:11.97 the time. And ladies and gentlemen, Tom Ryan comes back to scale on the Chris Steeplechase winner and records the big race.
1: Well, Sing for Peace beats Mr. Lincoln by the barest of margins. Tom Ryan's won the feature hurdle and the feature steeplechase in the saddle today. And the Australian steeplechase winner backs it up by winning the crisp. And Stern Idol was a gallant performance, leading for most of the way. Just came to the end of it, but yeah, really good send-off for the champ. Heading off to Winton next up here on the Betcha Sunday session. We're about to complete proceedings here today with another Diamond Creek Farm Southern Bred, Southern Reared, Southern Surge event. To wrap the day, favourite is fresh up in number 9, Beluga. The runner we're having a look at there is Mark Hurrell's drive in Dream Street, who is a last start winner. We'll head to Craig Rail and get your thoughts here, Craig, as we look at Ryland Charlie there, who is your roughy bet in this particular race. Tell us why and how we need to include this runner.
2: Yes, he's a very fast beginner, Ryland Charlie. I expect him to lead out, then take cover over the sprint distance of 1609 metres. He's a bit of an each-way threat at long odds. His recent form has been okay behind Dragon Power, but he does have the draw and the distance to suit today, so I do think he can improve. It's an interesting race, the last. Beluga's the favourite, Mark, but he's drawn the inside of the second line behind Geneva, and I thought that Ryland Charlie would get across Geneva at the start. So he might end up 3 or 4 back the markers. If Geneva does hold up and lead, well, Beluga's then behind the leader in the right spot. But he is first up from a spell. He was beaten the nose at the trials recently by Money in the Till. But, interesting draw. Put him in for fourth. I've ended up with a 6 on top, Dream Street. I thought it was a really good win last start at Invercargill after working hard. But it's a race of many chances, Mark, the last.
1: Yeah, Dream Street on top, that went over the 2-2 last time and sat parked in doing that. So certainly if this horse can bring something similar like that, should be a decent chance. You've chucked in Mr. Cashman for second for Matthew Williamson. 91st start today for him. He's been a few trainers. I think he was with Nathan for a while. He's with Maddie now and is coming off an Addington run.
3: Yeah, it is, Riley. Yeah, thank you, Mr. Sol. Appreciate that.
2: Yeah. Okay, so Mr. Sol just came around the corner as Chairman of Stewards for this afternoon to tell me that it is, in fact, Riley Black's first career drive today. So, good to see Riley coming out of the trials and doing a good job at the trials and driving his first horse today. So super fast being the horse there. We wish Riley the best on his first career drive. Yeah, Stranger Things, Mark, Mr. Cashman, we're talking about... he's strong. He'll go a good race. He's very versatile. He can go all over the... he can win from anywhere in the field. Very versatile. Stranger Things is interesting, Mark, because switched right off in front last start. Did a lot wrong. He's got the second line draw today. And I think off the second line might concentrate better following horses. So I think she might be better today.
1: All right. So the runners are moving up here for this last event. And yeah, good luck to Riley Black, super fast at start number 136 and trained by Brian Norman, of course, but it's an open race to finish the day. Beluga's first up with the one trial, $3.20, $3.50 though for Stranger Things. Carter Delgetty and Katrina and John Price is well supported late in proceedings. To wrap up the Sunday session, domestic racing wise, last out of Winton for the Wyndham Club. Let's get Craig Rail's call.
2: Thanks, Mark. They're just about set for the last event on the program today to judge Brendan McCormick, one lap of the track. Good luck with your investments. Riley Black's first career drive on the super fast. Ready to go. Racing. Ryland Charlie came out very quickly. Dream Street began fast. Cold Pursuits was showing some speed. Nick Delight and Geneva close up, but Ryland Charlie was able to find the inside first. So it's Ryland Charlie the leader. Dream Street moves up on the outside to challenge, and Dream Street's going to roll on by and find the lead from Ryland Charlie. Geneva and Beluga's fall back on the inside. Cold Pursuit without cover. Nick Delight is next, one out, one back. Riley Black has been able to get to the inside with super fast. She's now five back the inside. Mr. Cashman's on the outside of her. Two lengths away, two Stranger Things. JR Mack is back second last, and Dragon Power's last, and 15 lengths off the lead in the big field. Dream Street's in front, leads by two lengths in second. Ryland Charlie will wait for the perfect stinger at Mackalodge passing lane. Nick Delight and Mr. Cashman started their runs together. Momentarily, Mr. Cashman was four wide, but now moves up without cover. And Nick Delight ends up one out, one back. Cold Pursuit, who was in the death seats, now one out and two back outside Geneva. Four back the markers, Beluga in need of luck, then Stranger Things. JR Mack on the outside is super fast, and Dragon Power the last one as they turn out of the back straight. Stranger Things hooks out three wide and sprints up sharply. Dream Street in front, leads a half length. Mr. Cashman around the outside. Stranger Things with a magnificent run, moved up on the outside and grabbed the lead from Dream Street. Mr. Cashman, Ryland Charlie waiting for a clear passage. JR Mack to the outside, then Nick Delighter, and Beluga's trying to weave a passage through into the straighter. Stranger Things in front, Dream Street coming again. Ryland Charlie in third spot.

gets the prize from Dream Street. I think Ryland Charlie third in front of the cash man. Then came next one, Cold Pursuit. Well back in the field, Nectar Light and Super Fast with Dragon Power. One of the last ones to pull up. Stranger Things has been able

0: Do enough to beat the Dream Street Ryland Charlie in that photo of Uga. So we've seen some excellent performances right throughout the day. Of course, six winners on the program for Nathan Williamson. We started off with the impressive debut of Red Bank Bob. Rocky Balboa was super impressive. Ruck McEnroe was outstanding. So was Delphine. And in the last, we've seen a narrow but decisive win by Stranger Things, who's by Tall Dark Stranger out of Arden Caviar, raced by FJ and K Price, and the Otatara Wings at Syndicate, Katrina and John Price, and Carter Delgetty with the last two races on the card. Well, that's why Carter wasn't driving at Addington this afternoon. He was here at the Wyndham meeting at Winton, Mark, because he's driven the last two winners. Thanks for your help and Nicole's help throughout the day. It's been a pleasure bringing you the coverage, and I'll bid you all a very good afternoon.
1: Good on you, Craig. Thank you very much for that. And it was a fruitful trip for one Carter Delgetty to win there at Winton today. He's had a really good day down there in the deep south. And hopefully you've had a good day on the punt, enjoying another Sunday session. It's the Q in the Rack for us for this week. Enjoy your week ahead.

0: control and a good field set without cover and wins. That's a terrific effort.
1: Akushla finding though, finding more. Akushla, too tough.
2: Bronski went straight past them all, and Bronski.
0: But Rock McEnroe is five or six lengths in front. Look at him go. What a debut this is.

beyond words. After much reflection in her story, Lady of Camelot leaves the track at a remarkable moment for her family. As I grow older and with her pedigree flourishing internationally, she deserves every opportunity to become the cornerstone broodmare of another world-class breeding operation. Letting go of a mare like her is never easy. My sincere hope is that her next custodian will value her as we have, provide her with the care she deserves, and one day look back on her progeny with the same immense pride and affection that she has given us. She will repay your faith in full, just as she did ours. With best wishes, Sir Owen Glenn.

0: 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So some good racing coming up. Couple of promising types here as Proper 12 just comes back into $3.80. So a bit of a rally for the second favourite. 1, 7, 5, and 8 for me. Here's Adam Crittenden for the call, race number 5.
1: Class 1, 1,400. Red lights turned on. Starter heads around. All set. Couple moving about a bit in the stalls. Now the gates open and they're underway. Spiritual Mystery jumped well, so too did Nielsen Park, although it's now starting to move back. Proper 12 is gathering speed and took the lead from the Confidant, with Luma Light getting up to third, and Pan Alley will camp in about fourth position, with Wolf Island and Spiritual Mystery next. After a length came Bulla Vinaka, and then Go Baby towards the back of Sabatina, and drifting back from the wide gate ultimately was Nielsen Park, and settles down last. So with just over 900 left to go, Proper 12 strides out freely in the lead, out by about 2.5 lengths on the Confidant, who's in a share of second position as they moved off the back. Pan Alley moved up, and then after a couple came Wolf Island, who's on the inside, followed Luma Light, and then Go Baby, followed by Bulla Vinaka. Nielsen Park's about 12 off the lead at least as they head down towards the home turn. Spiritual Mystery losing ground. Sabatina is the last one with 400 left to go. So it's Proper 12 in front, led by a length here. In pursuit is the Confidant, and then out wider on the track, starting to run home strongly as Wolf Park putting itself into the picture. Pan Alley's only battling. The Confidant throwing down a challenge to Proper 12, and they've driven clear from the rest. Wolf Park, Nielsen Park down the outside, starting to run on strongly. The Confidant and Proper 12, the main two though. Photo finish, I fancy it might be Proper 12 from the Confidant, but you can never really be sure here. Nielsen Park, I think, runs third, and then we've got Wolf Island and also Sabatina making up a bit of late ground. Behind them was Spiritual Mystery, Luma Light, Pan Alley didn't figure in the end, and Go Baby was about the last one.
0: All right, they've hit the line locked together. Proper 12, who was well favoured, the Confidant, better known over Staying Trips. Halfway down the straight, you thought the Confidant was going to be able to get the job done for Todd Smith, but we've seen Proper 12 show some tenacity. It's fought on. And then you've got Nielsen Park closing off well from back in the field. I'm just having a look up at the judges' box.

$7. $7 for Topper Johnny. $7 for Illawong Phoenix. So they're gathering at the start. As the gate gets into position now for the fifth of the program, the Remembering Brian Markovic pace. As the High Gain Mobile now getting into position here. Over the 2,080 metres, first leg of the main quaddy here. And Precious Bell to run the favourite at $2.70. Was a last start Melton winner. Ahead of number three, Rockley's Legacy. Finishing down the track at Ballarat prior to that, finishing second at Kilmore. And then number four, Illawong Phoenix at $7. Topper Johnny at $7.50. So they're about to come up for a start. This is a national rating 45-50. For the Remembering Brian Markovic pace, race number five. 2,080 metres of distance. Precious Bell to run the favourite, 340 to 260. Rockley's Legacy, 480 to 320. Illawong Phoenix, 550 out to 650. And Precious Bell to run the favourite. Thanks, John. This is the Remembering Brian Markovic pace. Race number five here at Cranbourne. Precious Bell to run the favourite. High Gain Mobile about to swing into the home straight. All set to run. Ready, race five. And the green light is on. And they're off and racing. Rockley's Legacy showing good gate speed. And it's going to work over and find a front here from Topper Johnny. And Illawong Phoenix is left without cover in third. Then followed by three back on the inside is the Blazon Boots. And one out, one back is Lover Boy. Then My Beautiful Light, Precious Bell back to second last. And last of all, the inside, Bill the Man, a statue at the tail of field. 1,700 metres left to run, entering the back straight for the first time. And it's Rockley's Legacy in front, this two-year-old filly. Prepared by Jeffrey Webster and Ever Justice in the sulking, it leads by 1.5 to 2 metres. Illawong Phoenix without cover in second position. Topper Johnny third behind the leader's back. Loverboy fourth, one out, one back. Fifth, three back on the inside, the Blazing Boots. Three back the running line, My Beautiful Life. Four back the inside, Build a Man a Statue. And four back the running line, the favourite, Precious Bell at the tail of field. No changes in play. 15 metres from first to last. Lead time in 35.4 seconds. And coming around the turn towards the 1,200 metre mark, 31.4 is the first quarter of the last mile. And Rockley's Legacy is in searching to lead all the way. It's 2 metres clear from Illawong Phoenix without cover in second position. Topper Johnny enjoying a good trip, third behind the leader's back. Loverboy poised to go fourth, one out, one back. Fifth, three back the inside, but held up Blazon Boots. Three back on the running line in the fields. Third last is My Beautiful Light, Precious Bell, and Build a Man a Statue at the tail of field. No changes in play. Past the 800 metre mark, second quarter.

0: In 30.7 seconds, entering the back straight for the final time. It's Rocklea's Legacy in front, leads by a neck to in second placing Illawong Phoenix. Top Hut Johnny third. About to come out three wide, Lover Boy. Held up the inside, the Blaze on Boots, and My Beautiful Life. Precious Bell is going to be the widest runner, coming out three and four cards wide. And last of all, Build a Man a Statue at the 450 metre mark. And the leader is Rocklea's Legacy, leads 2 metres. Two in second placing in the field, sticking on there, Illawong Phoenix. Third, Top Hut Johnny. Driven up fourth, Lover Boy. Precious Bell coming out three wide, then followed by the Blaze on Boots, working the way off the back straight. 28.6 the third quarter. As they enter the straight, it's Rocklea's Legacy. From on the outside, Illawong Phoenix. Down the outside, Precious Bell. Rocklea's Legacy. From on the outside, Illawong Phoenix. Illawong Phoenix now hit the lead. From in second placing, Rocklea's Legacy. Precious Bell making great ground, but it's going to be Illawong Phoenix too good. Illawong Phoenix first, second placing in the field to Precious Bell. Third is a photo between Rocklea's Legacy or the Blazing Boots. Nothing separating third, then followed by Lover Boy, Build a Man a Statue, then came My Beautiful Life and Top Hut Johnny towards the tail of field. Last quarter posted in 28.8 and the mile rate 159.8. Number four.
1: Right. He wouldn't be coming down here if he didn't think that a Big Lon could give this a shake. And he's hardly put a foot wrong. He's only had a handful of starts, three of them, in fact, for a win and two minor placings. My late mail numbers here, pretty keen on 7 days. I've gone 4, 9, 2, and 6. The $2.20 that was available for 7 days earlier this morning did seem a pretty nice price, but the punters have stepped in as now two's on. Has had two runs this preparation for two really good runner-up performances. Was second to At Her Mercy over the unsuitable 1,000 metres in a class one at Hawkesbury and ran home well. And last start, didn't have a lot of luck. You could make an argument that 7 days should have nearly won. Had to weave in and out between horses and power to the line close to the inside. Went second to Twinkling Star. That was on the 19th of July. Stays at the 1,100 metres here, but I think that's probably a good thing. I think there's enough pressure up on top of the speed for 7 days to stalk. And I think this mare can get another win on the board here today. She's already had the six starts for a win and two minor placings. She's a horse that is always going to need a little bit of luck picking her way through traffic, because I don't think she has any early toe. But she does have a big engine, and I think this is a nice race for her. Big Lon, I've got in for second. A jump-and-run type who wasn't for catching at Tamworth last start over the 1,000 metres when getting the maiden out of the way, defeating Haney by a length and a half when sent out a short-price favourite. From gate number one, the start's crucial. If he can ping the lids from that inside draw, he might be able to find the top. And if he does that, well, he'll take some running down. Two Expedo, well, we don't really know what to expect here. He's obviously a horse with immense talent, but he's had a few issues over the journey. He's got a nice enough draw here in the small field. He'll get back a little bit, and I'm sure Connections would just be pleased to see him get through today and be finding the line late.
2: Racing now, Can You Launch on the inside began well, showing speed up the centre. Farmer Relief coming across to the centre was out the bottle, trying to work to the centre. Can You Launch, it goes up now together with there out the bottle, followed by out wider it's a Toby Scotch U and then Chevy Storm. It's out to out the bottle and Can You Launch out the bottle in front, and out the bottle beat Can You Launch, Chevy Storm, Snapper Rocks, Farmer Relief, it's a Toby Scotch U, Quest for Pace and Snapper Rocks in around 19 and 6. 184 and 414. Number 8 out the bottle has got the prize over the favourite one, Can You Launch. 8 over 1. Strong wind to 8 out the bottle.
1: 7 and 9. Shaggy, Generous Harry, Cool Waters and Smiling Prophet. In the third leg, I've gone 2 Cuban Cigar along with the favourite 4 Sociable and 6 Stability. 2, 4 and 6. And then in the fourth leg, we'll come home with 8 Cost a Bit. 3 Whack Attack and 6 Yachio. So we'll go 8, 3, 6 in the last leg. $36 for 100%.
3: Oh, so you threw Sociable in your quaddy in race number 7 today. Good to see Adam Hieronymus here on a Sunday. You know that if Adam is here, Gary Harley's money's going on. Actually, Harley would have had a good day because his man Timmy Clark rode a treble yesterday. So he'll be cashed up. If Adam happens to win the 7th, Harley might even shout The first time since Whitlam was in the lodge. If those boys have a good day, Harley's had a good
1: exactly.
3: day.
1: Exactly. Two of his absolute favourites.
3: Without RT, he's left with Timmy and Adam.
1: Well, that's true. It did leave a void, didn't it, when Robert Thompson retired? But it's good that he's got Adam Hieronymus and Tim Clark to fill that void.
3: I think you'll find it's Timmy Clark.
4: Timmy Clark.
3: That's how it goes. Righto, they're about to come up here. All about 7 days here, Mare by Farnan. It has been a day of shorties. To this point, the punters would be well and truly on top. Big Long second elected $8, and then Expedo, who just goes 7.50 out of 1.5 to 9. The others are double figures.
1: We had the Wellback second favourite win the first. I think we had a shorty go under in the second event, and since then it's played out largely to script with a couple of long odds on favourites winning the two previous races.
3: Okay, so there is a shot of Steve Farley down there. Down there behind, that was Gibbo with his little girl, Hayley. That was obviously taken earlier because, I know it's Dylan. Well, goodness me, like father, like son, isn't it? I was going to say, if that's not earlier footage, Gibbo's just about to move into the gates. It's big brother that's holding his little sister. Here's race five as we go to Ben.
5: It's $1.50. Has it moved from that $1.50 quote for the last 10 minutes or so? Here's Cosmic Order coming forward to complete the line. And the previous Steel Will took it out. J-Mac for Chris Waller. Set to jump. 7 days is the favourite. Just a bit of movement towards the inside. Gates open and they're off and racing. Cosmic Order was the first one to leave, and going back after the start is the favourite 7 days. But we'll get in and get into a nice spot just up near the speed now. They run the first 150 and Fleet Flyer drove through and took the lead from Big Lon, who lops into second spot. Third on the outside is Gaelic Gem, then Rock Emperor. Now in the middle there is the favourite 7 days, and it's only probably 2.5 or 3 off the leader. Then Expedo, followed by, after beginning well, Cosmic Order goes back to second last, and Arado is last of all. So Fleet Flyer stacks them up mid-race. Led three quarters, Gaelic Gem out wider, Rock Emperor. Then came Big Lon, who travels well. Now Schofield's working on 7 days as they come up towards the home turner. And is about to peel deep as they swing the bend. Fleet Flyer had a good kick off the turner, led by 2-3 lengths now from Gaelic Gem. 7 days can't get out. Then came Rock Emperor down the outside, Arado. But Day has pinched this on Fleet Flyer, and a great front-running ride. Fleet Flyer much too good, 1 by 5.5. Expedo flashed into second spot. Big Lon third, Arado fourth. 7 days was back behind them. Then Cosmic Order, further back Gaelic Gem, Rock Emperor.
3: Has it hit one by a space? Double figure odds. A good return, a great return by Fleet Flyer for Ronnie Quinton and Louise Day has absolutely trounced them over Expedo, who made up a stack of ground. Ange Davies will be thrilled with that despite running.
6: It's like that. That's the makeup of him. He's not a burly horse, so he doesn't carry a lot of weight.
7: What are your intentions on him today?
6: We just ride him quiet. Just let him find his feet. He's that type of horse. He's not one that wants to get in a rush, so we'll let him find his way and see how many he can pick off going home.
7: Carhoff ran his typical honest race again.
6: Yeah, he's great. We were so wrapped in him. He's coming off these heavy 10 tracks and then getting there and running on a good 3. Well, that's honesty, isn't it, to go out and run well. So, yeah, we're wrapped in his run. So we might set him up for the Greys race later in the season at Flemington. We ran 4th in it last year, so if he can have a little freshen up, and we'll bring him back and give him a try at that.
7: Yeah, nice. Good luck here, John.
6: Thanks, mate. See you.
8: So it's a truly international affair, isn't it? Russian front, Mongolian city, all Greek to me, Yassas, talking Italian, buongiorno. It is the 440 favourite, though, Russian front, just ahead of Mongolian city at fives, valedictorian and all Greek to me, sitting equal on the third line of betting. But when they've got a 440 favourite, the field, and the third longest in odds runner at $8, it's a tough one, Benny, which is why you've gone pretty wide.

0: In terms of what I thought made them so tough is the horses in the market, for all the positives, they've all got some pretty big negatives too.
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0: And I think Mongolian City will give you a good sight from the front if you are playing that way. He'll run well.
2: That's the only pot bet we're playing is the quaddie?
0: Yep.
2: Okay. Good luck, punters. First leg of the quaddy. I hope Nick's Choice doesn't win. I think you've left that one out, but we'll see how we go. Give it strength. Here's Matty Hill for his call.
3: Russian front 440. So the last one to get set is Talkin' Italian. He's just being walked up rideless. Ryan Houston to meet his charge in the stalls. Back to the flat, 1,200 metres. Race number 5. We're on a soft 7 for those trying to throw on last bit of quaddies. So just about ready. They stand pretty well. Holds them.
4: Rolling,
3: clear. Now racing at the 1,200 metres, taking a backward step was Talkin' Italian, and Nick's Choice goes back to the tail. Primal Spirit, ridden with urgency, is going to lead from Mongolian City and All Greek to Me between them to get the sit. A length and a half away along the inside, settling down is Forever Kate. Then Valedictorian on the improve, Russian front, Talkin' Italian, Nick's Choice last. Primal Spirit the leader, 800 metres to go by 3/4 of a length to Mongolian City. Two lengths away now, almost 2.5, All Greek to Me. On the outside of Forever Kate, and then came out 3 wide Valedictorian. A length and a quarter, Russian front, Talkin' Italian, and Nick's Choice detached. Coming up to the turn, Primal Spirits controlled it. 450 metres to go, has run it solidly from Mongolian City. All Greek to Me leaving the slipstream 3 wide. Valedictorian 4 deep, Forever Kate behind those horses. Nick's Choice, Russian front, second last, Talkin' Italian with a lot to do. Primal Spirit, 250 metres to go. Put up 2.5 for Emma Kate. Nick's Choice the inside. Talkin' Italian's running on, but ducked in badly. Primal Spirit 100 to go. Nick's Choice is driven through. Nick's Choice is going to take it. Race clear. And Nick's Choice punched out. Won it well from Primal Spirit. And away with Talkin' Italian. Then Russian front, who got a check at the 250. Valedictorian next for Emma Kate. And then towards the end of the field, Mongolian City and All Greek to Me.
2: Oh, dearie me. Nick's Choice, the one I was worried about, has got the cash. Beautiful ride, Luke Cartwright. The race was set up, a lot of early speed. He stuck to the inside. The gap opened up, and like, that recent jump out was good, and it's got the cash.

0: So we're not going to get a good look with CJ aboard, but Metal Man was the last start whipping a winner come through that race. And Metal Man, the start before at Ipswich, he had to absorb a bit of pressure on pace in a very fast run race won by Venom Rush. He's always showing very good ability since his first career start, and CJ gets along with him well. So he sets up as very hard to beat as the market suggests. And the big positive for him here is he's drawn barrier two with the favourite Jimmy's Brother outside. So if he's able to get out quick enough, he might be able to make Jimmy work just that little bit to find the front.
1: Number four, Out of Square. Now, this is the interesting runner in the race. First start for Tony Gollan. We've got Ben Thompson aboard, five-year-old mare, barrier one.
0: Last seen in South Australia, steps out for the new stable. The massive positive is that low gate, and that's why I've leaned towards it on top with Ben Thompson booked. Tony Gollan Polish, we know how well he goes with horses first up from interstate. Off 79 days, so it should be forward enough to run a race this afternoon, and the yard's good.
1: Here's the favourite, number five, Jimmy's Brother, right in front of us. Freshened up, Ryan Wiggins, David Van Dyke.
0: Was heavily backed early when markets came out for the $200,000 three-year-old race here at Caloundra just a couple of weeks ago. It's disappointing on that occasion. The form through it has been good. We've seen a couple of runners come out and win, and if they haven't won, they've gone very close. I'm thinking of Spirit of Barty and then also Racketeer a couple of weeks ago at Eagle Farm. So the form lines have been good. Point Vega as well, skips mind Damien. So he's got plenty of ability. They tested him out over 1,400 last prep, but he's a very sharp sprinter and he looks hard to beat if he finds the front and the rail.
1: Let's go down to number eight, Custo. This horse is racing really well for Ruby Chatterton. And we've got Brando Lorena on board.
0: Yeah, it's been very good this preparation since joining Ruby, and speaking to her a while back, her and her partner, they work quite hard because they get a lot of tried horses, and they were speaking about Custo and they think they've got him about right and they've figured out how to prep him up each start. And they've got him flying at the moment. He narrowly missed a Grafton in a photo last start. He now gets barrier number four, so Brandon can just land there and map in the right sort of spot. Yeah.

0: Look at the quaddie. My numbers are 5, 2, 4, and 9, Brody.
1: Gone the way on the Drifter late, which is the worry, but Tony Goll and Ben Thompson inside gate. Let's head upstairs to Mitch Menners as we kick off the quaddie at the Sunshine Coast.
2: Sider AM Voodoo. Race 5, 1,000 metres, lights on. Set and away. And out wide, I Am Voodoo showing good speed. Jimmy's Brother going through underneath, and Kiwi Raider is now driving through in between runners. Metal Band is going to camp off that leading trio in fourth with Out of Square the Rail. Caxton Lass and Custo's gone back to last. So it's Jimmy's Brother and Kiwi Raider. They go at it together. A length away, I Am Voodoo and Metal Band railing through. And then followed Out of Square, Caxton Lass, and last is Custo. Home quarter now, 450 metres left to run. Jimmy's Brother, Kiwi Raider, giving each other no peace here. Metal Man eases into the clear. I Am Voodoo's the widest. Out of Square, back to the rail side. Custo running on. Jimmy's Brother dropped off. Kiwi Raider running on as Metal Man out deeper. Out of Square just ran out of room there. It's going to pose a challenge late. Jimmy's Brother kicked in, though. 100 metres left to run. Got away from Out of Square. Custo into third late, but Jimmy's Brother's walked this in. Jimmy's Brother by 3.5. Out of Square second, Custo third, Metal Band loomed but peaked rather quickly. Caxton last, Kiwi Raider, and I Am Voodoo.
1: Yes, very dominant. Jimmy's Brother went back to the barrier trolls. That's another drifting favourite home, and David Van Dyke's had three horses today presented Damien Courtney for two winners and a second, and that second runner ran into the stablemate who won race number three, so he's had a good day out.
0: Yeah, no, Queen Ella'd race three.
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0: Peter Farrell. Continuing the loading process, here comes Lee Fice. So De Bono locked away. Now getting news through that Dark Opal's a late scratching here. Dark Opal's out. Holly Noddle gets off. A sensation to kick off Cup Day. And Holly Noddle's return to Port Hedland's been delayed. Dark Opal, a late scratching here on Vets Advice. That has been confirmed. So Zyolite, halftime siren, excavation, and Minoza all still out. Also likes to chant as Holly takes the saddle off your one-time race favourite. So, halftime siren, take the field, will be the two at the top of the market now. But there'll be significant alterations to the prices. Dark Opal at my last perusal of the market was 265. So here comes Minoza, Kira Yule, former cup winning jock. Zyolite to complete the line. Thanks to Riley and Tess, SEN, Sky Racing on board. Dark Opal, a late scratching on Vets Advice. Set to go the first on Cup Day. We are racing. Minoza was a touch slow, but is scurried forward out wide. Zyolite goes back. The best to begin. Take the field. Take the field leads from Lee Fice, likes to chant, Lady Mayflower, excavation. Minoza gets to midfield, now out wider. Halftime siren is second half of the field, the inside from Zyolite, and not travelling, De Bono three lengths away. But steadying the ship out in front here, take the field for Troy Turner. Up in Port Hedland for the first time in a few years. Leads by a neck. Lee Fice the outside, 3D passing the 600 metre mark is likes to chant. Lady Mayflower's only a length and a half off the top behind the leader from Minoza, who tracks into it nicely. Excavations under hard riding further back, halftime siren, then Zyolite and De Bono's last. They run for the judge. It's take the field who leads narrowly. The outside here likes to chant, also Lee Fice, Lady Mayflower, and starting to chime in. Minoza's got a length and a half to 2 to 5, but has had a wide run. Take the field, finds reserves, leads by a length on likes to chant. The inside is Lee Fice, then Minoza. It's take the field just in front, coming at it late. Likes to chant. Oh, very tight. Very, very close. Likes to chant for Faithful. Has dived at Troy Turner and take the field, and it's close. Third is Minoza from halftime siren, who got going late. Then we had Lee Fice, excavation. Then we had Lady Mayflower pulling up quickly from De Bono, and Zyolite only beat a couple home. This is bitterly tight. Take the field. To be honest, I thought was going to be able to see it out 100 metres from home, but really knuckling down late, likes to chant for one of the best in the business in the regional areas, Tash Faithful. And it is a real bob of the heads on the line. I'm not sure. Likes to chant or take the field. Take the field holds on. Number one's the winner. Take the field has defeated number eight, likes to chant. And third should be Minoza. We'll confirm that, of course. Late scratching at the start of the race favourite in Dark Opal.
1: Long and arduous preparation and got the job done. Winning that Diggers Cup, beating Stockholm, who was brave that a handful of races since. He's been

0: showing up and running well in races like this, and he's been back favouritism. I've put him on top for all the reasons I've just outlined. He's a very classy customer. He's won 4 of 14, placed another 4 times, went around against the best of the best when it comes to country horses earlier this year, and didn't disgrace himself. He was only beaten 2 3/4 lengths in that final when he was wide throughout. So if he gets the breaks today, I think he's going to be awfully hard to beat. And you can see there that tickets are available for the Kosciuszko, only $5. So there'll be a few eyes on this race, and realistically any of these, you know, short course highway races and good sprint races around the traps over the next few weeks. So you can buy your tickets for $5. You can get them at your local, you can get them on the Tab app. If the crew want to put the graphic up again at some point, you can scan the QR code as well. So and there'll be a few keen viewers watching Micro Mickey to see how he goes here. Got him on top. 7 in for second, which is Atmospheric Rock, who just his pattern beats him more often than not, but he does have a devastating finish on him when he's in the right frame of mind and the brakes come at the right time. So I'm really wary of him. That run on the Acton track last time out had plenty of merit. And there does look to be sufficient speed here for him, even though he's drawn a little bit awkwardly. There looks to be sufficient speed that will enable him to get across and set it up for him to be hitting the line very, very hard. I've put the 6 in for third, Miss Jennifer, who's the stable mate to Atmospheric Rock. Look, I know her form's not great, but with places like Forbes where we don't race all that often at Forbes, I do like it when horses have been here and performed in the past. And Miss Jennifer is a perfect example of that. She's had 2 goes here in the past. She won one of them. She's been placed second on the other occasion. Both of them have been over this trip as well. So she gets a few things in her favour to improve here. She's won twice on good tracks in the past, and 5 of her 6 overall wins have been at this trip. So I think she gets conditions to suit to improve off what she's been doing. And at around that $12 quote, you could entertain her on an each-way basis. And the 4 I've put in for fourth, Zootastic, they've announced that they'll send her forward. She was a pretty handy type earlier in her career. She's been a little bit up and down in recent times, but from a very smart stable. And you look back earlier this year, over the 1,000 in Midway Company, she was running third behind Mal Coupe, who was flying at the time. 2 runs back, beaten 2 3/4 behind Ice Cool over the 1,000. Went to Grafton for the Kirby, runs into Jirova, who's been flying. So nothing wrong with her form. Of the locals, Glowing Rapids is an interesting runner. Plenty of speed. Was enormous last preparation. Has a likeable racing pattern. Trained on the track here. Has had the 3 runs back this preparation. Improved each time. And I'm sure they would have targeted this race with Glowing Rapids, just knowing that it was on the home track on the big day. And the last start effort was in benchmark 66, so he does have to go up in grade, but with that he goes down in the weights. Carried 59 kilos last time, only carries 53.5 today, and he's sitting there at around that $12 mark. So interesting race. The punters have rallied behind Micro Mickey though. $2.60 now, been very well supported late in betting the 2. Cole's with it, I'm with it, and plenty of punters are with it as well. $4.20 for Atmospheric Rock, who just drifts. You've got $6 for Marvel Man, who is from the Cheryl Crockett stable. Cheryl's done a fantastic job with this horse. He was a bit of a winning machine last preparation as well. And then you've got $7 for Crofty's horse, Zootastic. So the 4 runners in single figures here for the Ben Hall Bullet. I'll tell you what, there's a good crowd on course here today at Forbes as well. It's always a great day, well supported by the local community and well supported by Club Sydney and the Bankstown Sports Club, who send people out as well. I think they got about 20,000 in their Calcutta pool last night. Dave Carlson was holding court there last night, and we've heard from Adam Crittenden calling races 3, 4, and 5 today. He's a regular visitor up to Forbes every year for this meeting. Loves getting up here as well. So great day. $2.70 now for Micro Mickey. That just ticks back out to $2.70 from a low of $2.60. I can see there's about 3 or 4 left to load. Zootastic, Atmospheric Rock, Glowing Rapids, Marvel Man left to load. So this is the precursor to today's feature, the $50,000 Forbes Cup, which has Big Dance and Little Dance eligibility. That comes up in a little while. But for now, we'll head up to Cole for his call of the Ben Hall Bullet.
1: Usually likes to race up in the lead. Hasn't been had much luck with the barriers at recent starts. So Atmospheric Rock, still to come in. Glowing Rapids, Zootastic, and Marvel Man. So we've got about

0: three to come in here. And they will be Zootastic Atmospheric Rock and Marble Man. Thanks for Adam Cretton, called the last three, previous three races. I've been doing that for, I think, about 25 years now. It comes up from Victoria. It's a great caller. Now, Atmospheric Rock goes in, and that'll leave Marble Man to complete the lineup, and they'll be set to go. And the first leg of the Daily Double. No, first leg of the Quadrilla. First leg of the Daily Double. Second leg of the Quadrilla. Red lights on standby. About to go here. All set. Racing now, Marble Man out wide began pretty quickly, so did Slush Fund. Street Parade is driving through, and Zootastic is getting well back in the field now. San Marino was up about center field. Now Rocket Tiger gets back to be running about six. Miss Jennifer's getting a long way back there with Atmospheric Rock. Now Glowing Rapids and Marble Man go together. Street Parade ran to third, and then Micro Mickey, who's in a handy spot. Slush Fund was next, followed by Rocket Tiger. Then came San Marino. Zootastic starting a run now from the back of the field with Atmospheric Rock, and Miss Jennifer was last of all. So Glowing Rapids and Marble Man come to the turn. They're up by about a length now. Micro Mickey's called upon. Street Parade trying to get a run. Further out, getting home fairly well, was Zootastic and San Marino. Well in the straight now, and Micro Mickey is quickly after them. Marble Man fights on. Zootastic start to work home fairly strongly. Well in the straight, and Micro Man had raced up now. Coming home well, Zootastic. Micro Man, Zootastic the outside. And look at Atmospheric Rock is flying on the outside. Atmospheric Rock came home all over the top of them to beat either Micro Mickey or Marble Man. Street Parade was up close. Also, Miss Jennifer, Glowing Rapids, they finished just behind the place. Getter San Marino was in behind them. Zootastic was out very wide, and Slush Fun beat a couple home.
1: Oh, it's come with a withering burst. Atmospheric Rock, he can do that on his day. The speed was on, and he was back last on the turn. But once he got to the centre part of the track, you knew that he was going to unleash, and when Micro Mickey didn't show that automatic acceleration and put Marble Man and Glowing Rapids away, you knew you were in a little bit of trouble with the favourite, and then you could see Atmospheric Rock just working through the gears nicely down the centre part of the track. Dale Cole in the saddle, and he's won in really, really big fashion in the end. It was arrogant. Dale just sat up over the last 20 or 30 metres, wins by a length and three quarters or so. Looks like Micro Mickey will finish second ahead of Marble Man. Zootastic might finish in fourth spot. It wasn't able to go forward, Zootastic, which they had intended to do. That's what the level of speed was. Micro Mickey's probably done a good job, all things considered, given he was first up, no trial, to battle on and be in that photo for second. But wowee, that was a win. Atmospheric Rock, fantastic performance. Dale Cole, Danny Williams combined to take out the 2026 edition of the Ben Hall Bullet. I'll be back when horses are in the yard prior to the cup. But for now, we'll head over to the coast, to Wyong. Here's Gavin Mick.

0: since then, his form's been a little bit mixed. I just think with the claim for Liberty Smythe today, if he can jump on the bunny, it'd be hard to run down.
1: Matt Kirk rides number two, Generous Harry, for Ronnie Quinton, who's looking for a race-to-race double.
0: Yeah, he's always shown above-average ability. Very lightly raced, this six-year-old gelding, who's only had the 12 starts with three wins and three minor placings. He's already had a win here at Wyong in the past and looked very sharp winning a Randwick trial on the 20th of July, defeating Confess Our Dreams by 3.5 lengths, and he was well held together. I think that claim for Matt Kirk will certainly help as well.
1: Number four is Spare for Jason Attard and Rory Hutchings.
0: I was pretty keen on him when he got the job done there at Hawkesbury 2 back over 1,000 metres, where he was up on top of the speed and just kept on trucking and powered away to defeat to Our Lady Peace by a big space, and then couldn't quite back it up last start when in the market finishing down the track behind Twinkling Star. Can get back on track here.
1: Defensivo, a last start victor, is number five for Nassim Dilmi and Lee McGorian.
0: Yeah, it was a tradesman-like win there at Gosford last start over the 1,000 metres, defeating Damascus Calling. Don't think it was the strongest class one I've ever seen, and it was on a heavy nine surface. So different setup today on top of the ground. He'll need a little bit of luck from an outside draw.
1: Now, Cool Waters, 3.50 this morning, is now into 3.20, number seven for Nathan Doyle and Ash Morgan.
0: Yeah, Connections would have been really well pleased with his return to racing at Newcastle on the 11th of July, when second there behind Abusive Power. She just kept on finding the line. She was only beaten a length with that run under her belt. She looks at a major player here.
1: He's one of your old mates, Gog Magog. Number eight, Kylie Gavinlock, Olivia Chambers.
0: Yes, the last start at Wyong here on the 4th of July. Finished eighth behind Spartus, beaten around at five lengths. And that followed a pretty similar run before that at Hawkesbury, when beaten 3.5 lengths by Lady Shenanigans over the 1,100 metres. Has trialled up recently at Gosford, placing in that trial behind Emery, finishing third. Look, I'd prefer him on a rain-affected track.
1: Number nine is Smiling Prophet for Mark Minervini and Molly Fitzgerald.
0: Yeah, I thought this was the best at odds in the race, although I do note she has trimmed up in the betting a little bit today. She's coming off a midfield effort on the Kenzo last start behind Huon. Was only beaten 4.5 lengths. You'd think that's pretty good form for a race like this, and generally performs well at this track. So had six goes here for two wins and a minor placing.
1: And Ken Kerr down the bottom gets a run, the last emergency. With Serge Lisney on board for Dale Wagstaff.
0: Yeah, last start winner over the 900 metres at Coonabarabran, defeating Midnight Rabble at Class 3 level. A form prior to that was a little bit mixed.

0: Smoke in Heaven to run the favourite. And they're coming up well for a start. Field of 10. As the Mobile's about to swing around the Decron home bend for race number 6 here at Cranbourne on a beautiful day here. All set to run. Ready, race 6, Cranbourne. And the green light is on. And they're off and racing. To begin quickly off the inside, Smoke in Heaven with Westeria. And breaking strides there was Don't Tell Nana, the first starter. Gallops towards the tail of the field. So the first turn comes up. Oh, the favourite's broken stride there, Smoke in Heaven, on that first turn. It's gone off stride and gallops. So now Westeria leads from Charlie Sebastian, taking a trail into second position. Three back on the marker pegs in third placing. Let's Hit It. Now pressing forward, All Things Menacing. Having a look for the lead here for Caldo. And the speed is on. It's Westeria, All Things Menacing, and they are flying along. 15 metres away, third to Charlie Sebastian. 6 metres away to Let's Hit It. Then followed by Daisy Stars. Alderon, about 6 to 7 metres away, Don't Tell Nana. Back to second last on the inside, Glenage Miss, and Diamond Chips at the tail of field. The lead time in 35.8 seconds as they come around the turn towards a 1,200-metre mark. Ever Justice on the John Justice prepared, two-year-old filly, Westeria. Worked hard to hold the front, and it leads here from in second placing, Charlie Sebastian. Doing it tough without cover in third, All Things Menacing. Three back on the inside is Let's Hit It as they come down the straight. One out, one back is Don't Tell Nana. Four back the inside, Daisy Stars. Diamond Chip, three back the running line. Glenage Miss, four back the outside. Second last on the inside, Alderon. And 15 metres away to the favourite, Smoke in Heaven, at the tail of field. 30.6 the first quarter. They backed it off to 33.3. Entering the back straight for the final time. It's Westeria, the two-year-old filly in front. Leads by 2.5 metres. All Things Menacing without cover in second position. Charlie Sebastian, third behind the leaders back, waiting for the Mark Gurren Associates sprint lane. One out, one back in fourth position, Don't Tell Nana. Fifth, three back on the inside is Let's Hit It. Then came Diamond Chip Racing, three back on the running line. On the inside is Daisy Stars and Glenage Miss. Second last, Alderon. And last of all, Smoke in Heaven as they work their way off the back straight. Third quarter in 30.5 seconds. The leader, Westeria, still coming on the outside, All Things Menacing. Charlie Sebastian, and then followed by to the outside, Diamond Chip, halfway up the straight they travel. It's Westeria in front, back on the inside, Charlie Sebastian. It's Westeria from Charlie Sebastian. It's still Westeria in front from Charlie Sebastian. Wide on the track, Let's Hit It. But it's in front, Westeria, and Westeria is going to lead all the way. Westeria first, Charlie Sebastian second, Let's Hit It third, and then followed by in fourth position, final line stronger there was Daisy Stars. Then followed by Alderon in behind him to All Things Menacing. Then Don't Tell Nala, Dynamite Chip to the outside, Glenage Miss, and towards the tail of the field, the favourite broke strides on that first turn. Smoke in Heaven finished last. Last quarter in 28.8, mile rate 2.3.
1: Kirk would no doubt know this six-year-old quite well, and from the good draw, he's going to take some stopping. Cool Waters has got a nice little record, 3 starts, 2 wins and a minor placing. It was the first time that this mare had her colours lowered at Newcastle over the 900 metres on the 11th of July when second to Abusive Power, but she wasn't disgraced. I thought it was a terrific run, and she will have come on from that hit out. Another one that's drawn well here in the small field. And Nine Smiling Prophet, I thought, might be the knockout here. If you've got a few of these at the top of the market matching motors, it could well set it up for something just stalking the speed. And I thought Smiling Prophet could well fit the bill. $16 into as low as $13, but just getting back out to $15 now. Loves this track. 6 starts here for 2 wins and a minor placing. And when she's right, she's got a really good turn of foot. 1, 2, 7 and 9.
2: No, 1, 2, 7 and 9. There's Generous Harry over there behind the gates. First up since the 20th of February, as you say, with the 2 trials under the belt. And the 4 kilo claiming apprentice Matt Kirk on board for his master Ronnie Quinton. So he's the favourite at 290, just in a shade from 310. 340 second elect Cool Waters. Shaggy went 650 into 380, now just at $4. And they're kept spare, very, very safe. In fact, that

0: gelding's been virtually unchanged, a sparingly raced five-year-old for Jason Attard.
1: Yeah, well, Spare looked very good winning at Hawkesbury a couple of starts back, and then it was a bit disappointing last time out at the same track. It was a dual acceptor, I think, from this for this meeting today. They've elected to go this way. It is a race where, even though it's not a big field, there are some very speedy types. So Spare would certainly fit into that category. So, yeah, you've got to respect the market move. Jason Attard's a very good trainer.
0: There he is on screen, the Hawkesbury trainer, Jason Attard. So, first leg at the quaddie, the previous taken out. Didn't it bolt in Fleet Flyer for Ronnie Quinton and Louise Day? Absolutely trounced them by 5 1/4 lengths. And Ronnie saddles up at the favourite here at 290 in Generous Harry ahead of the second leg of the quaddie. This over the 1,000.
1: Yeah, that's right. 1,000-metre scamper with some pretty talented horses lining up here. None more than Generous Harry, who's resuming from a spell, who has already had a win here at Wyong and looking to repeat the dose. Obviously was allotted a very big weight. This favourite, Generous Harry, 63 kilos, but that'll be somewhat offset by Matt Kirk's claim.
0: On the dam side, she's out of the family of that outstanding mare, Mamzelle Padrille.
1: One of my old favourites. That was quite some time ago now.
0: She's had, well, this would be a great-grandson of Mamzelle Padrille.
1: Yep, absolutely.
0: She was an absolute beauty. There's Smiling Prophet. You're right about her. When she's right, she's got a very, very good turn of foot. And she's gone around in better races than this. I did note that Mark Minervini has put the synthetic hoof filler on again.
1: Which sometimes can be a little bit of a concern. You've always got to look out for that. But, I'm sure she'll run well.
0: All right, so there's Smiling Prophet and others over there behind the gates. They're about to come up. Favourite just ticks over to $3. And that's Generous Harry over Cool Waters. Shaggy gets out just a shade more. A 440 spare, very safe, $6. Are they specking anything at a price? Defend Sivo's $13 into $12. So they're starting to load. Here is race 6 as we go to Ben.
2: Through its maiden at Hawkesbury 2 starts ago, defeating Our Lady Peace and was a big winner, winning by just under 5 lengths. Prepared by Jason Attard at Hawkesbury, Rory Hutchings with the ride this afternoon. And the runner's loading well. Generous Harry now into clear-cut favourite. $3. Ron Quinton had Fleet Flyer win the previous.

0: Over the sprint journey, 1,000 metres. Go, the red lights blink, the signal's given, they're off and racing now, and Cool Waters came out second last. Fast away was Shaggy with Spear, and Generous Harry's firing through, and so's Cool Waters after the slow getaway. It'll be up running second, the first 250. They were followed by Ken Kerr. Gog Magog is back in the field, covered by Defence Evo. And two lengths away, Smiling Prophet, seven off the lead. 5.50 left to go. Generous Harry in front, three quarters. Spare, who slides up closer. Pushing on three wide, Shaggy, then Cool Waters, Ken Kerr, Gog Magog three wide with cover. Defence Evo going four and five wide around Smiling Prophet, who takes the shortcut. Up along the inside, rounding the home turn. 2.80 left to go. Generous Harry in front. Cool Waters chasing hard on the outside. Then Shaggy down the outside. Ken Kerr. But Generous Harry had a good kick off the bend. He's too clear from Cool Waters. Smiling Prophet up the rail. But it's Generous Harry in front and will just win. Generous Harry beat Smiling Prophet, who flashed home late. Cool Waters third. Photo for Spare or Shaggy. Then came Defence Evo, Gog Magog, Ken Kerr.
1: Generous Harry's got speed and goes all of the way. Young Matt Kirk on board for Ronnie Quinton and will stave off the fast finish.
2: He's definitely starting to grow up and mature now. So.
3: Big sister Ava, she's a bit of a quirky type of mare. She was quite hot here last start. I thought she operated much better today.
2: Much better. She was brilliant first up at Ballarat. She hit the line really well and she just was never at the races last start. So up in trip. Slightly better ground. I think you'll see a much better showing of her today.
3: You've got Zebra Finch coming up as well. What do you like the chances there?
2: He's been running very well. Hasn't quite got there yet this prep, but he's certainly been throwing his hat in the ring and looking like a step down in grade. He'll land the money, so fingers crossed.
3: Such a shame that Stern Idol didn't go out the champ, like the on top today for the champion that he is. How's he pulled up after the crisp?
2: He's pulled up great. It's obviously an emotional day for the whole team, as you would have seen. He's been such a big part and a special part of the whole CMR team, but especially the Ballarat team. He's been there sort of year on year, come back and run his races. So it's a sad day in a way, but good to see him go out and really wear his heart on his sleeve for the final time.
3: You're a jumps racing man. What is it about the jumpers that put a special place in our hearts around the stables?
2: I think it's the fact they come back year on year, and you get a horse like Stern Idol, and we've had plenty back home in England and Ireland, that they really give people something to follow year on year. They come back, they don't go off to stud, they don't retire early, they sort of four, five, six seasons and they come and do their stuff. So I think it really warms the heart when you get a proper race, and hopefully have more horses next year and a better season again.
3: Well said, mate. Good luck here.
2: Thank you.

In with also Durban Harbour. Here's Sunsets joining them. Four to get set. Now Quamby comes along with Eagle Angel. The Sportsbet same race multi handicap. They start at the 200, complete a lap of Lakeside, the shorter loop. Aristonis comes up with Eagle Angel and Gigginbark to complete it. Last one to come along is Gigginbark for Blake Shin to take the outside, Ellie. Of course, Blake back with a bang yesterday after months on the sidelines with a double. Last one coming forward, Gigginbark. Race number six, 2100. Stutter has them. Sunsets on its toes. Gigginbark just wanting to lean back slightly. Racing. Eagle Angel jumped well. It's the initial leader. Don't Doubt Dare jumped away pretty well. Derby.

0: Brisbane Harbour, big sister Ava Quambie all up there also. Then Sunsets, back behind them Kamito, who's just wanting to throw the head about at the post with a lap to go. And then behind them Aristona, Sir Rockford, Gigginbark drags back to the end. 1,700 metres to run as they charge around that first corner. Quambie is going to cross and lead Eagle Angel behind it. Big sister Ava improving wide of the grey, and then Sunsets getting the trail. Next in the field is Durban Harbour, and then came Aristona's three wide. Next in the field, Kamito, who has three behind it, the favourite. They are Don't Doubt Dare after jumping well, goes back to third last from Gigginbark and Sir Rockford. To the back section at the 1,400 metres, Quambie the leader from big sister Ava. Then came out three wide on the track. Aristonas has to take its medicine for now as Sunsets is fourth one off the fence behind it. Outside of Eagle Angel, it's a line of three still up near the lead at the 1,200. Midfield then Kamito outside of Durban Harbour from Don't Doubt Dare, Gigginbark and two lengths Sir Rockford. They continue their journey towards the 1,000 marker where it's Quambie the leader at an even speed, three quarters big sister Ava. Aristonas three wide. Eagle Angel next the inside from Sunsets. A length and a quarter Durban Harbour, and then came Kamito, who's about five off the lead. Don't Doubt Dare is behind the favourite on the fence, and then Gigginbark and two lengths Sir Rockford. 800 metres to go, they're about to descend where it's Quambie the leader, three quarters of a length big sister Ava. Then came Aristonas, who's done it the hard way. Next Eagle Angel and Sunsets between horses. Kamito's got a ride home, three wide, it's got cover at least from Durban Harbour. Then came Gigginbark, who's on the back of the favourite from Don't Doubt Dare and Sir Rockford as they run for the money. 450 metres to go, it's Quambie from big sister Ava trying to throw at a threat. Eagle Angel back on the inside has got a run. Sunsets is probing for a run. Gigginbark right down the outside is sprinting up too. Gigginbark moves up to claim Sunsets. They were followed by Sir Rockford, who's staying on from Durban Harbour. Gigginbark 100 to go up to Sunsets. Durban Harbour's fighting back then Sir Rockford. Sunsets fights in front of Durban Harbour. Sunsets has won it from Durban Harbour. Sir Rockford and Gigginbark, who petered on its run. They sprinted away from Kamito, followed next by Aristonas in company with Don't Doubt Dare, big sister Ava, and last Quambie. Eagle Angel finishing behind Quambie as well, back in the ruck. So Sunsets the winner, Nadia Daniels with a big city win at $9.40 and $3.10. Sunsets number one for Ben Will and JD Hayes, the gelding by Dundeal. Win four at start number 36, and at Sandown recently chased a Second Nature. Rockhard fit this preparation. He's done a good job there. Sunsets in a good driving finish. The claim helped with 58.5. And, well, Gigginbark had moved up and had claimed them, went past Sunsets along with up on the inside Durban Harbour.
1: And the nose strip all go on today. It's a stable to watch. Michael Wright aboard. I'm very interested to see what the betting does in the next couple of minutes.
2: The eight, Gallery Master, Kayla Johnson takes off 3-4, Julie Harris.
1: They're happy to watch well-beaten at Kilcorvin resuming.
2: Parrot gets barrier number two. Mackenzie Appel takes off 2 kilograms aboard the 10 for Vic Heading.
1: Yeah, it was beaten a long way when resuming here. Is well drawn, but a place chance would be the very best.
2: The 11, Lipstick Lies. Tiff Brooker combines with the O'Neill style, and Kay will present this horse from barrier 10.
1: It was beaten at Gympie 2 weeks ago on easier grade, so again, this looks too tough.
2: And Harcasian, Aidan Keeley goes aboard for David Cropp.
1: Yeah, another one at long odds, and we'll find this very hard.
3: He had a good kick off the bend. He's too clear from Coolwater. Profit up the rail.
2: Yes, we're behind the gates here at the Sunshine Coast, and Rock and Win $3. Damien Courtney, Shahar's been well backed.
1: Yeah, good money for Shahar. I'm going 4 on top for me. Some money for Reva DeMore, 5 into $4.60. Horse looks fantastic, is racing really well. We just need some luck in running. We'll get back from our wide-ish draws. But 4 on top for me to beat number 3, Extreme Ally, I think can run a cheeky race from the inside. The 5 and the 6, Shahar and Kamal is my dangers.
2: 1 on top for me, Damien, but with your, because this is one of your specials of the day, River DeMore, tricky gate, rail's been the place to be. If everything went right for you, where would you like to see Monty land and make her run?
1: Oh, I think she'll go back, look for cover. I just hope she doesn't come too wide. I hope she rides a patient race and tries to come through them on the turn and let rip about 250 to go, because the horse has got a very good turn of foot. But we just need a touch of luck. In saying that, I reckon she's right up to winning this race. She's going well.
2: Here's Mitch Menace.

0: Ready now? One just marking time. Lipstick Lies out wide might be the one. Set, they're racing now. Riva de Boer actually left well out wide, but now beaten for speed. Extreme Ally is going through underneath them to take the lead from Shahar in the centre and out wider Harkison in third. Moroccan Wind behind the speed with Cabal, then Riva de Boer getting back. Lipstick Lies and Apparate improving. Gallery Master, and last of all is Zoo Slayer. So inside the 550 metres mark, Extreme Ally by about a half a length to Shahar. Cabal's run up into third spot. Moroccan Wind behind the speed, fourth. Harkison's off the track. Riva de Boer needs a way clear. Apparate, Gallery Master, Zoo Slayer. Lipstick Lies is last. 300 metres left to run. Extreme Ally. Moroccan Wind back to the far side, squeezing through, scraping paint. Cabal out deeper, then Shahar. It's Moroccan Wind hitting the front now from Shahar and Cabal. Then Zoo Slayer very late. Moroccan Wind's in front, close home. Moroccan Wind's going to do enough, beat Shahar. And the fast finishing Zoo Slayer up for third. Gallery Master will bob and get fourth from Cabal and Apparate. Extreme Ally got a stitch late. Riva de Boer, Lipstick Lies and Harkison.
1: Oh, it's Jake. Jake Bayliss gets the job done. Moroccan Wind defeating Shahar and Zoo Slayer. 1, 5 and 2, Damien Courtney, that fence. I dare say you swapped the runs with Shahar, who was well off that fence. If Moroccan Wind had been on the outside, I think the roles are reversed. But Moroccan Wind was given a beautiful ride by Jake. He booted up the inside. And there, just to prove the point, there's Zoo Slayer near last and just scooting up the inside. I think this afternoon, it's clearly worth the giving anything not towards that inside.
2: And my on-top selection there just got too wide, Riva de Boer. And as you said, behind the leader, got up to win the race. And Zoo Slayer coming from well back to run third. Shahar ran a good race. And Gallery Master at big odds has run fourth. But a lovely ride by Jake Bayliss.
1: 1, 5, 2 and 8. We're going to head to Forbes for the feature this afternoon.
3: Now, Mrs. Kangaroo is a little bit on edge behind the start. La Senora Dane stands well with If I Didn't Have a Dime, who comes up. Mrs. Kangaroo in. We await Calathonite, Watershed Wisdom,

Up comes Frantic War. So Kalathanide still out. Watershed Wisdom. Still out. Denver Affair Lady Cabernet for Mo. And also Imperialize. Really interesting race, this one. Plenty of chances. SEN on board.

0: Loading process continues. Webster takes Famoa tonight. Lady Cabernet, winner earlier this season. Form has tapered off since. Now Denver Affair, who's been really consistent all season, barring last weekend at Roebourne. Didn't have much luck on that occasion. Next we have Imperialize to come forward. And we'll almost be right to go, I believe. Anything? No, anyone else? No, there's nothing else out the back there. So these two Pope runners, Imperialize and Denver Affair, to complete the line. Capacity fields, which have been the order of the season, really. Order of the day again today. Brett Pope looking for the first two, as is Troy Turner with the race favourite. Ready? Racing, If I Didn't Have a Dime, began well with La Senora. Dane Imperialize is shooting forward. Next is Famo from Calathanite, out deeper Frantic War. Lady Cabernet is wide in the second half of the field with Watershed Wisdom and Mrs. Kangaroo, who's stuck in the kickback, the inside rail, and resenting it a tad. And Denver Affair goes back to last. But If I Didn't Have a Dime, for English rider Alicia Whittington, leads by a head. Out three deep is Imperialize. La Senora Dane's in the center. Next is Famo from Calathanite, the inside. Out deeper looking to, in the center looking to improve is Lady Cabernet, then Mrs. Kangaroo. Watershed Wisdom back to third. Last Frantic War going backwards past by getting into the race now. Out a little bit deeper is Denver Affair. So the race well and truly on as they run for the judge. It's If I Didn't Have a Dime from La Senora Dane. Imperialize travels well under Turner, and Famo's out deeper the inside. Calathanite Famo goes up to on the inside there as If I Didn't Have a Dime. Calathanite Imperialize, La Senora Dane, Famo just in front. Imperialize tries to kick Famo. La Senora Dane coming back through. It gets tight. La Senora Dane, Famo. Gee, maybe Famo. It's tight. Famo or La Senora Dane in a real desperate go to the second. Third, Calathanite. Then Imperialize, who might have got squeezed out late. If I Didn't Have a Dime, Watershed Wisdom, Mrs. Kangaroo, Lady Cabernet, Frantic War, Denver Affair. La Senora Dane and Famoa the two. It's exceptionally close. La Senora Dane and Famo. Gee, we've had some... or a couple of fantastic finishes to start the program. La Senora Dane was under heavy pressure, but continued to work through up the home running. And it, as I said, got a bit tight there with Imperialize late on. And it's not the easiest of angles here. I'm stationed just beyond the winning post, so I'm not going to have a stab. Certainly not going to put my name to it in concrete. Number one gets it, Famo. One, defeats 5, 3, and 2. One, Famo, defeats 5, 3, and 2. A short head by 1 1/4. A short head by 1 1/4. 1, 5, 3, and 2. The numbers on race number two here.
1: At for the 11, which is Apollo Creed, and $9 for the 6, which is Flying From Above, Edward Cummings runner, $14. For Lockdown Gamble there as well, Mathrin, who just bobs up from time to time in some of these country cups. It's a $31 chance as well, just out to 34s. My numbers here, I'm going to go with Voracious. Brings a different sort of form line into this. Went around at Wyong last time out over the 1,350 metres. And the effort wasn't all that bad. Finished fifth there in a benchmark 68 behind Sponars. Sponars went to town yesterday and ran really well. So that form's had a bit of an upgrade through that result there yesterday with Sponars. I think he's much more effective getting up to this trip. He's had 7 goes at the mile in the past for 2 wins, 3 minor placings. All of his runs this preparation have been over shorter trips. He resumed over the 11.90, was fantastic up at Grafton. A bit of a head scratch at Warwick Farm after that, and then that run at Wyong last time out. Now he gets out to his preferred trip, comes up with a good draw. JVO's in form. Max already had a winner today, so just inclined to go his way at a price perspective. I've put the 4 in for second. I think Lockdown Gamble's a massive improvement.

0: prove it here. I just think back onto a dry surface in one of these country cups, he finds the right kind of race. Dave's been sort of hamstrung with him, having to take him all over the place in recent times. But his last run in the bush was a decent one behind Stockholm over this trip in a benchmark 82, and that was on a heavy track, which he doesn't really enjoy. Then he went to Warwick Farm last time out. Things just didn't go right down there when he finished last behind Iceman. But back on the dry track in one of these country cups with Jake Pracey Holmes aboard, I'm expecting an improved run from Lockdown Gamble, and he is being backed late. He's been 12s into 9.50 the last couple of minutes. I've put the two in for third, Zuna, who brings some solid enough form, only lightly raced this horse, gelding by Zoostar from one of the top stables down there in Sydney with John O'Shea and Tom Charlton. That run behind Cold Brew last time out was very, very good. Cold Brew looks a pretty promising type, and that was on a heavy track. He has won on a good track in the past. And I've put the one in for fourth, Walking Painting, who just needs to offset the big weight and the wide draw. If he's able to do that and get any amount of luck, he's got to be right in a race like this. You know, he was a winner over 1550 on the Kenzo back in April. He went down to Flemington in a 78 and was good down there, two starts back. Last start was a bit of a neither here nor there run at Randwick over the 1800 metres. He's won a recent trial over the 1030 just to keep him ticking along. For this race, it has been sort of 6 or 7 weeks between runs for him, but if he can overcome that gate with the 60 kilos, he's got to be right in the mix as well. So 3, 4, 2, and 1 for me, 4.20 for Zuma. Atchison's in the mix as well. It's a $4.80 chance. It's won at the trip in the past. Little concern with Atchison, and look, it might be able to offset it today, but all of its wins have come on soft and heavy tracks. We're on a good surface here today. That was the little niggle that I had with Atchison, but the market certainly respects him, and he comes from a very, very good stable. He's your second favourite. Well, he's just been overtaken by Walking Painting, who's just been backed into 460, so some good support for the toppy in the last 30 seconds or so. Atchison's now your third favourite, and Voracious has drifted out to $7. 3, 4, 2, and 1 for me. Looks like there's only a handful left to load, so we'll head up to the unofficial mayor of Forbes, Cole Hodges, to call his hometown cup.
1: Out of this shoot here at the 1600, it's a great run to the turn down there towards the 800 metres. We'll soon find out who becomes the 2026 Bankstown Sports Club Forbes Cup winner, because there's only Walking and Painting, and Walking, Painting and Craft, I think, might be about the last two to come in. So we're very close to the cup getting underway. In fact, I think the last of them might have been moved up now. Still blue light, red light's on for the cup. Red light's on the barriers, stand by. Set to go. They steady down, big field here. Off and racing, Apollo Creed would have been one of the first to get going. Lockdown Gamble got away all right. Driving up along the inside, Dream Inherit, the bare about centre field, just in front of it was Voracious. And Walking Painting had gone up pretty quickly now to sit outside the leader. Apollo Creed, as they get fully in the stride. Getting back behind them was the local Hope King Cornelius. And joined on the outside by ones going forward. They're just colours obscured. Might be flying from above. Getting back there was Craft Dream Inherit. Gets a fair way back. Atchison is up centre field there with Voracious. Matherin gets a long, long way back as they go down the back. Spurline's also well off them. Jess and I. And actually, King Cornelius had tailed right off. So they're about to lead the back, and Apollo Creed comes down with about 7.50 left to go, out by a length and a half. Walking Painting with next. Zuna on the inside, flying from above, is about to make a run coming around them there, with Craft is starting to put in a run. Atchison's back centre field. Voracious over on the outside, a break back then, Spurline, followed by Matherin. Dream in here at Jess and I, and King Cornelius have tailed off. Apollo Creed comes down with about 3.50. If they go up around the home turn, Walking Painting is quickly after it. Lockdown Gamble is coming at them fairly well. Further out now, Voracious is putting in a run. Craft is right down the outside. They're coming with big runs now. Voracious out in the centre. Zunar's getting through near the inside, flying from above. And here's a great race. It is Voracious coming after the leader now. They hit the line. Gee, Flying from above, Voracious have got the advantage of being on the outside in the photo. Zunar's probably run third. Walking Painting was back and behind them as they start to get back there. Running home fairly well was Old Mather, and it ran a good race. Lockdown Gamble, Atchison not far off them. Followed in there by Kraft, pulling up quickly. It was Jess and I. Getting well back there with Apollo Creed after leading and Spurline. A long way back, Dream Inherit. Jess and I was back there too. And King Canute's got a very bad getaway, and that ruled it out. By gee, great finish here.
0: Well, it's the three or the six, Voracious or Flying From Above. I've got the earlier one wrong. We got it wrong earlier, so we'll wait for confirmation here. It's Voracious or Flying From Above who've hit the line locked together. Zuna and Atchison fighting out third and fourth, just waiting to see if we can get confirmation of these numbers. I've just seen the chief steward leave the judge's box, so he's content with what the judges come up with. Matt Griffiths standing right beside me looking to see what the judges are doing. He thinks the inside's won it. Well, he's on the outside, so we'll have to wait and see. Neville, the judge, ever reliable, nifty Neville Good, he's making his way out, and we'll wait for him to confirm the three or the six. The three or the six. Number three, Voracious. Number three, Voracious wins the Forbes Cup. Matt Griffith, the winning trainer, gets up in the last stride to beat Flying From Above. 3, 6, 2, and 5, the numbers, and books Big Dance, Little Dance.
2: 45. Over the 1,609 metres. As the High Gain Mobile getting into position, not that far away before our starter, Jason Fino about to call him forward here for the running of race number 7. Over the mile. Last look at the board, quick crunch at $1.50. Field of 9 to run over the sprint trip. 1,609 metres is the distance. Quick crunch on the favourite at $1.50. $5.50 for I'm a Wingate. $7 for number 6, Dot Ball. For the High Gain pace. Thanks, John. We're up to race number 6 here at Cranbourne. The High Gain pace. Quick crunch the favourite at $1.50 fixed odds. Over the sprint trip. High Gain Mobile make its way into the back straight. Starter Jason Fino about to release him for race number 7 here at Cranbourne today. Quick crunch to run the favourite. All set. Lights on and they're off and racing. Jillaby Dingo showing gate speed with Final Bow, and on the inside is Boss Major. It's Jillaby Dingo from Final Bow, the inside Boss Major. Out deep on the track is Dot Ball pressing forward. In the centre, Reason to Laugh. Then on the marker pegs, I'm a Wingate. Back to third last, Need

0: out three deep on the track and pressing forward in the field. As they come down the straight is Need Me Some Sugar. Three back on the inside as they greet DeBell is Boss Major. And three back on the running line, Reason to Laugh. Then Quick Crunch, four back, be outside. Second last, the inside, four back in the field is I'm a Wingate. And at the tail of the field is Good Time May. 29.4 is the first quarter of the last mile. As they go past the 800-metre mark, they backed it off to 32.1 the second quarter. Entering the back straight for the final time. Final Bow in front leads by a metre and a half to 2 metres. Need Me Some Sugar without cover in second position. Jillaby Dingo third. Fourth one out, one back is Dot Ball. 50 inside, Boss Major. Now Taylor Ford on the favourite. Quick Crunch is off and running out free wide. In the centre, Reason to Laugh. And I'm a Wingate. And last of all, at the tail of field, Good Time May. As they go towards the 400 metre mark, the third quarter in 29.5. The leader, Final Bow from in the centre. Need Me Some Sugar. Out three and four cards wide is a favourite. Quick Crunch as they come around the final turn. It's Final Bow in front, leads by 2 metres from Quick Crunch the outside. It's Final Bow. Here comes Quick Crunch right down the outside and flying home is Dot Ball. It's Quick Crunch in front. Dot Ball is flying home. Dot Ball loomed up, hit the lead. Dot Ball gets up to win from Quick Crunch second. Photo third. Reason to Laugh. Or back on the inside there was I'm a Wingate. Then followed by Need Me Some Sugar, Boss Major. Then came Jillaby Dingo towards the tail of the field with Good Time May. The last quarter in 28.6 and the mile rate 159.6. Dot Ball.
1: 33 with 12 minor placings. Her last start here at Wyong only beat a couple of runners home in that. At benchmark 64, won by Condone. I think we're looking to others.
2: And finally, executive decision is number 16, Zach Waddick on board for Mark Cross.
1: Yeah, he's packed plenty of racing into his short career, and our last start here at Wyong finished at the tail of the field behind Sponars in a benchmark 68 when sent out 150-1 chance. I thought he might struggle today.
2: So they're off to the gates, head of race number 7 on the program. A few chances here, according to the market. So Sociable heads the betting. Stability, he's going great guns for Nassim Dilmi. He's won his past two at Wyong and at Gosford. He gets firmer footing today, and Nassim is about to join Mick.
1: Well, Stability in a purple patch of form at the moment, shooting for a hat-trick today. Can he do it?
3: I think so. I thought about spelling him after last start, but he bounced from the run pretty well. So before we give him another chance, and I think he's the type of horse that eventually will get to a mile. He's just a slow maturer. And I think the 1300 today sets him up nicely.
1: His last couple of wins have come on rain-affected tracks on top of the ground today. Does that make any difference?
3: I don't think so. No, he's trialled on good tracks before, and it's a home ground today, so it's probably an advantage for him. But, things go well. He should run pretty well.
1: He sat back off the speed his last couple. Will that be a similar situation again today?
3: I think so. He's not the type of horse that needs to be ridden forward. We've tried that in the past, and Lee kind of worked him out. Now he's easier ridden, quiet, and he gets to finish a bit stronger. So hopefully today can be another win or a very good run, and we know where we can head out with him next prep.
1: What about Bellevue lining up in the final event?
3: I think back on a good track and a mile back on home ground where he's won here in the past, he will improve. He's just been running on rain-affected track, which has been affecting him a little bit. But on his work and what we've seen at home, we couldn't be happier with him.
1: Best of luck with both.
3: Thank you.
2: So there's Nassim Dilmi and Stability going off to the gates along with others. Currently a $14 chance. Favourite 260 Sociable in from 290 this morning. Cuban Cigar, 440 into 370. That's been a move. And then down to Stability at 850. And the other one at that quote is Turning Circle. The last start winners here. Mick, late mail time as they head to the gates.
1: Yeah, it's a good little race, isn't it? So I'm going 2, 4, 6, and 3. I'm putting Cuban Cigar on top. He's a very, very good horse. He's first up from a spell, though, which I suppose is a little bit of a concern. He is kicking off over 1,300 metres this preparation, though. In the past, he has kicked off over shorter trips, which has been problematic. I think first up here, last preparation, it was over 1,100 metres in a benchmark 64. He got miles back.

0: and charged home to be beaten just over a length by Northlander, and then went on to do some good things after that, winning a couple of races down there to Kembla Grange. His trials have been excellent. He finished second in a trial behind Heroic Deed, and then after that finished sixth in a field of nine behind Annie's Rose in a 1,000-metre trial at Gosford, and was never let off the leash. Mitch Bell knows him really well. If he can just settle back of midfield with a little bit of cover and get a nice tag up into the race, you know he's going to be very strong late. And I'm encouraged by the fact there has been good support for him here today. Tracy Bartley seems to know when his horses are ready to win. And I think he'd be quite confident that Cuban Cigar can give this a shake. Sociable's the one with the best form. There's no doubt about that. The niggle I have with him is he's always there and thereabouts and just struggles to put them away. He's had 15 starts of 2 wins, but 8 minor placings. Now, in fairness to him, those placings have come in pretty strong races. Last start there at Randwick was only beaten 3 lengths by Zoo Ripper in a pretty deep benchmark 78. He goes up in weight today, but does come back in grade. I've got the 6 Stability in for third. And Nassim Dilmi seemed quietly confident that this fellow could continue to hold form. He's got a nice draw here. And as they say, winning form is good form. And he's been putting his rivals to the sword the last couple over 1,200 metres. Steps up to 1,300 today, which from what we can gather is a good thing, given that Nassim thinks he'll get out over a mile in time. And Danish Prince is probably the map horse here. 59.5 kilos, gets 2 off for Sienna Grima. And from gate one, we know he's got a little bit of tactical speed, so he should be able to sit right on the back of the leaders. And if the gap comes for him late, you know he'll be pretty hard to beat, because his first up run there at Rosehill was good, finishing 5th behind Rolling Magic, only beaten 5 lengths. And his second up form's fine. He's had 9 starts second up for a win and 4 minor placings, having his first look here at the track today. 2, 4, 6 and 3, the late mail numbers here, race 7.
1: Okay, so the, pardon me, loading.

0: to beat him has certainly been Cuban Cigar. Then down to Irish Jig, who they've kept safe, the Scone Galloper, and 850, then Danish Prince. The other one at that quote is Turning Circle, who's out a couple of points, and Stability has eased a point and a half. So they're moving in well as we head upstairs. Here's race seven with Ben.
1: Edge of Midnight's one of them. Edge of Midnight. And Stability looks to have gone in. Sociable's gone up. Edge of Midnight has drawn out in the cheap seats. And this race over the 1,300. Race 7 at Wyong. A pretty open race. Red light is on. Set and they're off and racing. And they began cleanly, most of them. Edge of Midnight out. Wide's being restrained after the start. Going forward in the early part is Danish Prince as they run that first 150 now. And there's Irish Jig running forward as well. So Irish Jig led with 1,000 metres left to go, a length and a half clear. Bold Design ran to second. Third is Danish Prince, Sociable fourth, and Edge of Midnight's caught out wide. They were then followed by Turning Circle. Next was Cuban Cigar back in the second half of the field. Followed further back in the field then as they run down the side. It's Edge of Midnight back third last. Then came Stability on the inside. And Executive Decision is last of all. Irish Jig by 2.5. In second spot, Bold Design. Three wide there is Uncle Harry, followed then by Danish Prince, Sociable, wide on the track, Cuban Cigar, then Turning Circle, Stability, Edge of Midnight back second last, Executive Decision last. Irish Jig's got them off the bit. Around the home turn, Irish Jig by two lengths, running on is Bold Design, Uncle Harry, down the outside is Cuban Cigar, and back to the inside, Danish Prince, Irish Jig, Sociable getting through as well, out wide, Cuban Cigar with the momentum, moved up, grabbed the front and won. Cuban Cigar has won from a wall. Sociable's there with Danish Prince, Bold Design, Uncle Harry, Irish Jig just got tied the last little bit, then Turning Circle, Stability, Executive Decision, and Edge of Midnight.
0: Cuban Cigar has swept over the top of them, and the money was right. Mitchell Bell on board for Tracy Bartley. Mitchell here for just the one ride today, and he's piloted this fella to victory first up from a spill, weren't they? Spread across the track, Sociable bursting through, Danish Prince, Prince Harry, and also Bold Design all there, but he's come from the back to defeat them.
2: Yeah, it was a lovely ride by Mitch Bell too. He knows his horse so well. He was able to get across from an outside gate to get one off the fence with two or three horses behind him. So that was a...
3: a foot on her, so Joel will have to come up with something, whether to put her in the race or hope someone else does something. So obviously it'd be tactical, and hopefully works out for us.
4: Sometimes it's easy when it is a bigger field, isn't it? Because there's so many variables here and so many unknowns, and you're like trying to say to your owners, oh, maybe we'll do this, maybe we'll do that, maybe the answer's a pineapple, I don't know.
3: Yeah, I'd assume everyone's in sort of the similar boat with four horse fields. You know, if someone wants to try something, I guess it's the right opportunity too, but yeah, generally when you get a big field, you're guaranteed some pressure, and you can slot in and you can generally find the backside of something, you know, that can take you into the race. So yeah, as we know, these are very tactical affairs. We feel as though we've got the right jockey on and hopefully pulls the right rein.
4: Confident you can run in the first four?
3: Yeah, confident. Yeah, I won't go over the top. I won't make a sure thing of it because I feel like I'll mozz myself. So fingers crossed for a top four, eh?
4: Good luck, mate.
3: Thanks, Amy.
5: Thanks, anyone left? Jay Johnson, Corey Parrish 2, John McNeil 3, Will Gordon 4.
6: I'll stand back.

He is 2 Sigma. And Deny Entry is the final one into the gates. So Deny Entry comes forwards. Field sets. A quartet over a mile. And away they go, and Deny Entry jumped away really well towards the outside with Zebra Finch. So the two favourites are going to be 1 and 2 as Zebra Finch drives through on the inside. Currently $1.70 as odds on favourite. Comes onto the course proper after 2.50, leading by a length and a quarter, Deny Entry. And Gordon's just trying to sneak back and find a position behind Zebra.

Bree Gordon looking for a unique double. A winner over the sticks and possibly a winner on the flat. And then two lengths Morning Darling, maybe a length and a half in fact, and two Sigma. Just goes back to last of the four, a neck off it. Down the hill, 600 metres to go. Zebra Finch, about a half length deny entry. Then Morning Darling, two Sigma, who's going to have to sprint past them all as they come around the home corner at the 4:25. Zebra Finch in front. Now deny entry. Gordon the first to go with the whip, and then Morning Darling and two Sigma. Zebra Finch tries to outsprint them. 300 metres to go. Hands and heels at this stage. Still two lengths deny entry. Morning Darling, they drop off two Sigma. Zebra Finch going pretty well here with 100 metres to go. Zebra Finch had a good buffer, about three lengths deny entry and Morning Darling, and the odds on favourites going to do it. Zebra Finch to the line scored by about 2.25 deny entry. Third Morning Darling and a gap to Sigma. Easy one for Zebra Finch. James Johnstone and Kieran Maher rack up another one. In the Godolphin Blue, Zebra Finch, the winner, has just controlled that, and it was an easy watch. If you took the shorts, it wasn't

0: Reckon Ron Stewart.
1: Yeah, big watch on this horse in the low gate. If you're looking for one at low gate, should be able to find the crown, at least quite near it, at least land near it quite comfortably. Does need to improve form-wise, however.
0: And we go down to number 14. Another horse resuming from a spell for John Johnson is

0: fence, it'll really help.
1: Time here. Best back runner at the moment is number three, Rochdale Hero, 4.20. And now the current favourite on tab at $3.30. Number six, Carbonara, has been floating around that $4.20 mark and is still $4.20 on tap at the moment. Number eight, Navy Nina's just been a bit soft, has been out to $4.20. Also there in the market is Killanova, horse number four, who's been floating around that $4.40 mark. The best back runner is certainly Rochdale Hero. Outside that quartet, we're looking at $8.50 for number 10, Mona Key, just in from $9. All right, 1 minute out. Let's look at our numbers. I'm going to play eight on top, Navy Nina, from a good barrier draw. Barrier two probably crosses Half Moon Rue early on and should get a nice run. Has been just a little bit easy. The market has been with QOP, 350 out to 460. That's a little bit of a worry, but I just thought has class on its side. So eight on top for me over number four, Killanova, who's very, very fit. And certainly the six and the three, Carbonara and Rochdale Hero, are chances, Brody. But you're with the mayor here, Carbonara?
0: Yeah, I'm hoping Leah just punches it out, tries to find the fence and keep on going, because Rochdale Hero's got good ability. It was very good winning on debut and subsequently has tested in half-decent company. In regards to Carbonara, barrier trials this prep were really good. Hasn't quite been able to do its best so far on the track, but for a horse that's now fit, third up, gets the claim, hopefully at around that $4.20 mark, can give us a good run for our money. Big danger, Carbonara. Killanova, just that good run. Michael Rod sticking aboard, and Rochdale Hero's got good ability. So the fascinating watch has been Navy Nina being soft in betting, but from barrier number two with Ben Thompson aboard, ticks a lot of boxes. So in a very tricky leg of the quaddie, a lot of people should be alive, and if they are, hopefully they can get a little bit more value here, because we saw the favourite, Rock and Win, get that inside run and the job done in the previous.
1: Okay, our favourite is number three, Rochdale Hero. Here's Mitch for the call.
2: 1,200 metres. Racing now. Killanova slow to move out the back with Carbonara. Apart from that, there was a line of four looking for the early lead. Navy Nina, Half Moon Rue, Silver Smash sliding forward, Rochdale Hero not far away, then Fitzroy Street and Carbonara picking up the rails. Killanova, and going back to the tail end of the field is Modakid. So they hit that first bend. Navy Nina took it up by almost a length to Silver Smash. Third, the inside is Half Moon Rue. One length away, Rochdale.

0: the deepest. Half Moon Rouge getting through. 125 left to run. Nita's digging in where it counts. Wanted it more late. Won it. Navy Nita beat Silver Smash. Third's close. Rochdale Hero, a Half Moon Rouge. Modic Keen. Carbonara, Kill It Over. Fitzroy Street.
1: Another leader home, Navy Nina. Ben Thompson wanted to find the fence when Half Moon Rue opted to take the box seat. Navy Nina was able to find the front, defies a drift and wins. First up, Todd Pollard, Ben Thompson, $4.60, $1.70. That might be a combination we're going to see a lot over the next 12 months.
2: Yeah, Ben was keen to get to the front. He was able to work there after about 300 metres steadied. She was out on her legs with the 100 metres to go, but Ben was just able to nurse her enough, and those back in the field were coming but weren't coming quickly enough. Rochdale Hero doing his best work late, and Brody, I don't know, you need a stiff drink, mate, because Carbonara, I think, is still looking for daylight.
1: 8-11, 3-14, they've run 113, 80.

the start now. This race over the 1,400 metres. The Good Line Port Hedland Handicap. Good Line, fantastic partners of the Port Hedland Turf Club. Have been for a long time. Now, I think we're going to lose one here because Crows is not keen at all. Won't go to the gates. And I think Casey's hopped off. I think it's going to be scratched. Is it? Or is Casey going to get back on? No, she's getting back on. Okay. It's a bit of a process. See what happens here. Waiting official news.

0: And it is. Hopefully, as Casey and Jade now walk over. Percussion Prince talked up, leading Taddy still out behind the line. Puro as well. Playing Quest, the $4 favourite. Sorry, Percussion Prince now the $4 favourite. $4, let's try that again, $3.80 Percussion Prince, $4 Playing Quest, and $6.50 Wing It. You'd be a little bit nervous if you got the $10 about Playing Quest earlier in the week. That was the wrong price. Run at Carnarvon, two back, was very, very good. Savaged the line and just never got into it at Roeburn. And as we said, there'll be a few horses out of last week's meeting at Roeburn. You probably just put a line through in terms of form for today. Austin Gilardi sticks. Late money here, leading Taddy. I thought leading Taddy was certainly a chance. Had him on top. Gee, it was $12 only a moment ago. It's now $7.50, so they're coming late for leading Taddy. As much as 13 was bet. Wing at $6 and Kiora Tattoo open favourites out the door to $8. So talked up Puro and leading Taddy still out, as is Crows. Now where's Casey? Is she waiting in the barriers for Crows? Can't see her. She must be. I'm sort of side onto the barriers here. Good to see a few kids and is it the dad? Couple of dads. The other side of the fence. Just parked off on the side of Wilson Street and having a bit of a peruse to see what's happening. Cameras out as the horses are loaded away. Up comes Puro for Troy Turner. Good money late here, leading Taddy. Percussion Prince and Playing Quest are both 440. Wing It, well, he's got to be considered a chance, Wing It, but he won't be anywhere near the pace. He'll be out the back and getting home. Here comes Talked Up as Webster and Hill look for an early double. And we're right to go. As the final horse Talked Up is locked in, ready, racing, and out the back goes Wing It as expected. Beginning fast, Kia Ora Tattoo, Cheddar Bob, leading Taddy's coming over for Jordan Turner. The inside is going through is for Webster. Talked Up with Pavliani right there. Out a little bit deeper is Playing Quest. Low down in the saddle is Gilardi. Second half of the field, Percussion Prince can't get near the pace. Three deep is Puro. Crows the inside rail and gee, Wing It is eight lengths away, not travelling at all. Normally gets a long way back, but even for him, this is a little bit further back than what he normally is. He's going to have to be Burnbra to win from there. 700 metres to go. They really slow up top. Noddle with Kia Ora Tattoo. Leads by a neck. The outside here, Cheddar Bob. Three deep is leading Taddy, the one they've had the money on. The inside rail Talked Up, passing the six. Playing Quest is out deeper. Pavliani in the centre. Further back, we have Crows, Percussion Prince, Puro, and six away to Wing It, passing the 400-metre mark, about to run for home. It hasn't been a strong tempo. It's Noddle now who shakes up this leader, Kia Ora Tattoo. Talked Up, gets up the inside of it. Leading Taddy's wider, looking to finish on. Now is Playing Quest presenting at the right time. Puro further back with Pavliani. But Playing Quest dashes away here for Gladi. Has put three on leading Taddy. Talked Up and Puro getting home. But oh my goodness, this is a walk in the park. Gladi sits up, Playing Quest kills them. Defeats in second, Talked Up. Third was Crows getting home, I think, from leading Taddy, Puro, Pavliani. Well back was Cheddar Bob from Kia Ora Tattoo. And the final couple were Wing It, who just didn't travel at all today, and Percussion Prince last.
1: In the market that I didn't have in my numbers was Cooler's Popeye, who will be ridden by Quade Crow. There was no jockey down this morning. Quade Crow picking up the ride, and it's been supported into that $5 quote. 5, 8, 12, and 7 for me. I can see they've started loading over there at the 1400 metre start.

0: Point for the final event on the program. We'll head up to the caller's box. He's done a great job today alongside Adam Crittenden, who called three races in the middle part of the program. Here's Cole.
1: Casterly Rock drawn on the inside. Liam Blanche has been riding plenty of winners for the Todd Smith stable. Coolest Popeye is very well fancied here. Quade Crowe riding for Nick Olive. So, they're starting to line up fairly well here. Lagoon's in barrier two alongside Casterly Rock. So Invasive, Divine Conclusion. And Cinephile about to come up. And Cheap Shot, great start here at Forbes. From the 1400 metres, the cup was 1600 metres. Both great starts because it got such a long run to the turn out of the back straight. Straight along the back straight from these barriers to the turn onto the side. Yeah, it's a Cheap Shot. Will be one of the last winners. Racing well this campaign, Cheap Shot. It drawn wide. Righto, so they're not very far away from a start here. Red light comes on. Set to go. All set here. Starters on the stand. About to go. They settle there, off and racing. Cinephile jumped away well, hard ridden up along the inside now. Going fast there was Liquor Talk. It's going to lead from Commando Jack. Invasive got into a good spot third. Casterly Rock was back along the inside. And tucking in behind them now was Cinephile after jumping away fairly well. Cheap Shot's working across from a very, very wide gate. It's getting up pretty prominent now. Invasive starts to drift back in the field. Getting a long way back now as they go down the back with Ship Shape. It's well off them as they race on the side of the course. Artist is back about third last at the moment. And getting a long way back as they start to sweep up the back. Cool as Popeye, very well fancied runner. So they're about to sweep on the side now. And here's a great race where it's Liquor Talk, just the leader. Putting the pressure on it now was Commando Jack. Cheap Shot starting to come around them. Castley Lock is looking for runs. Strassman is starting to work through the field nicely. As they come up around the home turn, Commando Jack raced up on the outside now. Battling back there in the centre was Strassman. It's getting home fairly well. Further out, Cheap Shot. Down the outside, Shipshape coming with a run. Strassman had reached a narrow lead now. They're coming at a Divine Conclusion. Strassman just... And it's a tremendous finish. Divine Conclusion right there. Lagoon was running on. Commando Jack battled away. Then came over on the inside. Casterly Rock. Coolest Popeye came from a long way back. Then Invasive. Cinephile's a long way off them. Shipshape pulls up quickly. Artist and well back after showing a lot of early pace was Liquor Talk. Gee, this will be a popular win if this gets it. Strassman trained by Melissa Harrison at Forbes. But this is pretty tight because the horse on the outside has driven hard at it. Right.
0: Oh, another photo. I'm involved in another photo. It's Strassman and Divine Conclusion hitting the line locked together. Earlier in the day, we thought the inside horse had won when Proper 12 was beaten by the Confidant. Then we're on the outside in the cup when Voracious got the better of Flying From Above. And now we're waiting to hear whether Strassman or Divine Conclusion has won. I'll tell you what, they've erupted here, the locals, thinking that Strassman might have got there and probably helped by Cole suggesting that he thinks it's won as well. We're just waiting for the great man Neville to make his way out from the judge's box to give us the numbers. It is either 5 or 8, 8 or 5. Here comes Neville. Give us the verdict, Nifty. The winner is...

0: locals will riot. Divine Conclusion beats Strasman in the last. We'll get. We'll see if we can get Peter Cornish. Pete, come over for a quick chat, Pete. I'll tell you what, you're probably the least popular man in Forbes, but you've got a smile on your face.
1: I just needed that. I've had such a shocking week, and it's really turned things around. And John Van Overmyer, I'm just impressed with the way he rode him beautifully, exactly where we wanted him. And he's got a picket fence for the day. Well, he's got four winners, so he's riding terrific. This horse has got ability, but needs a rock-hard track. He's been terrible unlucky in those wet tracks. Still running good races, but not having any luck in the wet tracks. But, yeah, he's a lovely horse, beautiful to do anything with, and just a knob, you know, just really, really happy for him.
0: Well done, mate. Good to see you with a smile on your face.
1: Right, great.
0: There he is, Peter Cornish.
2: The bit of it.

be called up for the final race on the card, the Bit of It Pace. Over the Flying Mile, 1609. And they're about to move up for the last, as our number one start in Victoria, Jason Fino, about to call him up here for the final race in the program here. The last of eight races over the final mile. And they're about to come up for the last. Open betting affair. Power Link is the favourite at $2.90. $3.70 for Atomic Glory. This is a national rating up to 39 for the Bit of It Pace. And they're about to come up for the last. Over the 1,609 metres, final race in the program. And they're about to come up for a start. 1,609 metres. And they're moving up. The High Gain Mobile for the Bit of It Pace over the Fly Mile. And they're coming up. Yeah, thanks for your help today too, John Gatfield. And they're moving up here for the final race in the program here at Cranbourne today. The favourite, last look at the board, is Powerlink at $3. Getting set. Last of eight at Cranbourne, Powerlink to run the favourite, set, and they're racing. Powerlink begins quickly, the last favourite, and it's going to look like going to find the market pegs to lead here from the second frame, Atomic Glory. Grooms out deep on the track, out three wide, then followed by in the centre is Rock and Roll Rambo. One off the market pegs is Picklet, then the grey silver domino, three back on the inside. All Heart No Height is racing midfield. Four back on the inside is Chasing the Wind. Then Ollie Odd Pots, and back

Rock and Roll Rambo racing, three back the running line, chasing the wind, four back the inside, All Heart No Height, back to second last in the field, Ollie Odd Potts and I Can Motor at the tail of field, 20 to 25 from first to last, 29.3 the second quarter, we're on the outside, Picklet from on the inside, Power Link, nothing separating the pair, Atomic Glory third, then followed by fourth Under Pressure, Groom to the outside, making some ground, Rock and Roll Rambo, Silver Domino, then followed by Ollie Odd Potts, and the widest runner is going to be I Can Motor, working the way off the back straight, 29.9 the third quarter. It's Power Link now tackled by Pickle at the outside, then followed by Atomic Glory. They're tied halfway around the turn, and the leader is Pickle. Back on the inside, Atomic Glory, and down the outside, making some ground, there is Ollie Odd Potts. It's still Pickle in front. Pickle finding plenty for Taylor Ford, and it's going to be Pickle first, Atomic Glory second, chasing the win, will get up the run third in front of Rock and Roll Rambo, then followed by next one to come in is Ollie Odd Potts in the grey, Silver Domino, All Heart No Height, Groom, and towards the tail of field, I Can Motor are punishing 31.2 the last quarter, mole rate 158.6, and Picklet takes out the last, a bit of at pace. Number 10, Picklet. Most aggressive mid-race drive there by Taylor Ford, and it was a winning move. Number 10, Picklet.

0: to go and, you know, get midfield somewhere and hope we can come home. Yeah.
1: It's a heavy track, you'd be more confident, but it has been known to run some good races on firmer tracks as well.
0: Yes, I think he goes okay, but definitely better at the wet tracks, I think, yeah.
1: All right. Well, we thank you for joining us and best of luck in the last.
0: Yeah, good.
2: Thank you. There he is, Mike Van Gestel, as they head to the gates, head of the final event on the program. There's a spectator.
1: Oh.
2: Probably alive in the final leg of the quaddy.
1: It's a plover.
2: Not a Corella.
1: No.
2: Hilton used to love a Corella. It's a plover.
1: It is a plover, yes. Are you a bird watcher?
2: No. Quite simply.
1: That's the term, isn't it? A bird watcher I was going to say fancier, but that's a pigeon fancier, isn't it? If you like pigeons.
2: Why don't we just go to the late mail? What do you like, Mick,
1: I forgot about that.
2: Yeah, let's do it, though.
1: 8, 3, 6, and 4. I'm putting Costa Bit on top. I just think we'll get a beautiful run here from gate number one. Nothing wrong with that latest run at Newcastle when fifth behind, free and far.
3: Just about all in, light green, but he's on the way. Race one, Street Smart Pavement Repairs. The maiden set. Racing, coming out nicely was Can You Win Coin, goes to the early lead, further back Greenhouse Gas getting out of the pack, out deep Aki Road, on the inside Lord Lehigh, well back Mr. Sniper, Big Town Jade on the circle, and Can You Win Coin nicely clear, out in the middle of the track but well clear, and Can You Win Coin wins on debut from Aki Road, third will go to Lord Lehigh, back then would have been Greenhouse Gas, Big Town Jade, Mr. Sniper, 18:40 odd the time. Winner number three, Can You Win Coin? By Collision, that'll Let's Win Coin for Peter Lagogiani and Andrew Ross. Second will go to the six, Aki Road, Sam Simonetta. And third of the two, Lord Lehigh, Joy Morton. 3, 6, 2, and 4, the numbers. But
1: it was a fair way off the winner. It was beaten around 8 lengths. 4, Zamborghini. Could have thrown any number of horses here into the mix. It's a very

0: Whack Attack, Best Back, drawn out deep, set, racing. Now, Whack Attack began about midfield, driving through as Johnny Smash, Silver Tempest well into stride with Yachio. Zamborghini's not far away, and building up momentum is Whack Attack out wide. They were followed by Bellevue, Vondel, Bakerloo, Johnny Smash after beginning okay. He's back second last over on the rail, and Costabit last, 13.50 left to go. So Whack Attack pressing forward, going around Yoshino, and third spot is Zamborghini. Then came Silver Tempest, fifth the rail, Proxima Centauri. Two lengths Bellevue, two lengths Vondel on the inside of Bakerloo, two and a half Johnny Smash, and Costabit can see them all. Heading towards the top turn now, 8.50 left to go, and the leader is Yachio. Yachio's out by a length and a half to Whack Attack second, Zamborghini's third, and Proxima Centauri gets a great run fourth. Fifth, Silver Tempest, six, Bellevue, seven, Bakerloo, then Vondel, followed by Costabit, and Johnny Smash has been relegated back to the end. 500 metres left to go, Yachio in front, controlling, led by a length, Whack Attack close enough, three wide, Zamborghini, then Proxima Centauri. Bellevue's in the middle, Silver Tempest now taking off from the back was Costabit. Bakerloo's trying to thread through, then Vondel and Johnny Smash as they pack up around the bend. Yachio's in front at the top of the straight, Whack Attack's put to pressure, Zamborghini went past it, then Bellevue, Silver Tempest, Costabit's down the outside, Zamborghini got to the lead, Johnny Smash is weaving through in the middle, out wide Bellevue, but Johnny Smash hit the front inside the 50, Johnny's home. Johnny Smash beat either Bellevue or Proxima Centauri, Zamborghini, Vondel, then came Yachio, got tied up the straight. Now Whack Attack was disappointing. It's finished in the second half of the field. Then Bakerloo cost a bit. Silver Tempest was the last one to greet the judge.
1: Well, that was spread right across the track, and where to look? And in the dark glitter colours of Mike Van Gestel, Johnny Smash has burst between runners. Molly Fitzgerald on board and at odds upwards of $20 on the new.

0: and he's been around a long time. He's been a great writer, and Patrick Payne, just his genius once again. The thing about Patrick Payne too, I was talking to Joe O'Neill, Prime Thoroughbreds, who obviously works very closely with Patrick Payne. He said that this year, obviously, when Michelle and Patrick ended their training partnership, they, if you added their partnership wins onto what Patrick's been able to do in the second half, he would have been a lot higher up in the overall trainers' premiership. He's had a better season than what it looks on the statistics.
1: Yep.
0: And you've got to remember too that Patrick Payne trades a lot of his horses to,
1: you'd love to, like
0: Hong Kong, the ownership today, the prices of Sing for Peace. But his method is not chasing Group 1 horses to win Group 1 races here. It's about the trading and getting them to perform as well as they can through their grades.
1: Yeah, and I think all trainers are happy to trade horses because it's a very lucrative business. However, from a racing fan's perspective, you would love to see Paddy Payne with a stable full of group class horses because he gets the best out of his gallopers, and it would be terrific to see him competing at that top level a bit more. But anyway, regardless, he does such a good job, doesn't he? And he's had a great season, no doubt. They're loading away for the last race. Cincerato going to run the favourite. Going to have the Quinella with Amy's horse, Cobblestone Way, who's airborne. Give him strength. Let's go up to Matty Hill for the last time today.
2: Terrific, Benny. Terrific day of racing coming to an end. Territorian goes into the stalls. We've got Cincerato joining them. The stable's always had a big opinion of Cincerato. Gets an opportunity here. A field of seven for some good prize money. Racing goes to Pakenham tomorrow, Bansdale on Tuesday, and Cranbourne on Wednesday. So plenty of racing on the south side of town. Last couple getting sets as Cobblestone Way goes in, completes the line, and they're ready at the 1400. Set to gallop. Right there.

0: Chase back and away. And Cincerato was the second out. Cobblestone Way jumped away fast towards the outside, led Cincerato and also Blue Bandit. They're 2.5 Mike's Hope territory and early from Jugeong and Wolfess at the end. Cobblestone Way is going to cross and lead by 2 lengths Cincerato, 3/4 of a length Blue Bandit, a couple of lengths to Mike's Hope, fourth outside of Jugeong, 1.25 away territorian, and last of all is Wolfess. 1,000 metres to go. Cobblestone Way looks to settle in the lead by about 1.5 lengths. Cincerato second, 3/4 of a length away Blue Bandit, and they were followed by Mike's Hope and Jugeong. Two for the back is Territorian, and last of all off the back is Wolfess. 750 metres to go. Cobblestone Way was able to relax the speed at halfway by 1.25 lengths Cincerato, then Blue Bandit. Next in the field is Mike's Hope as they dial it up again down the hill. Further back, Jugeong, Territorian, and Wolfess is at the end. Cobblestone Way is the leader, coming around the home corner of the 425 with Cincerato now starting to come with a searching gallop and get closer from Blue Bandit, Mike's Hope, back behind those Jugeong and then Territorian and Wolfess. 300 to go, Cobblestone Way, about a length in front of Cincerato, throwing down a challenge, getting closer, and then came Blue Bandit. Cobblestone Way, 150 to go, Cincerato not there yet, then Blue Bandit and Jugeong. Cobblestone Way still a half, Cincerato, Blue Bandit, and Cobblestone Way punches out enough to win it from Blue Bandit, Cincerato, and fourth Jugeong. Then Territorian, Mike's Hope, and last Wolfess. 120.
1: Oh, well done, Amy and Ashiagi. Like, you can lead a horse to water, Benny. She said, have $20 on Cobblestone Way. It will be winning. It's got the cash. Our control room, the director and EP in charge of today have said, no, we're going to get greedy and take the Quinella. They run 1-3.
2: To be fair.
1: Congratulations.
2: Yeah, well done to Amy and Ash there. Lockie Nindorf, great ride, controlled it. He had every chance in Toronto. It looked like it was going to be more whether Cobblestone Way could hang on for second, but.
1: Great ride.
2: Blue Bandit was a bit too Lockie tough for.
3: But he does handle the soft going.
4: Number two, clearly George, inside gate. Olivia Kendall takes off 1.5 of Vic Heading and a horse that does roll forward and should be able to hold that fence.
3: Yeah, and he's fitter now for two runs back from a spell. Look, I had a good look at his last start at Toowoomba. He sat third the fence and he tied the last little bit.

0: Lilly gets barrier number six. Steph Tierney takes off two for Stuart Kendrick.
1: I went fifth here behind Badaboom Baby, was very good, went wide most of the way, was up on the speed, and the horse's pattern is to go forward. I think the way this track is playing that she's going to be the horse to beat.
0: Butterboom Baby was best back this morning, the 6, gets barrier 11, Jake Bayliss looking for a double, and Renita Beaton trains.
1: Yeah, now we're seeing that back markers are really struggling here. It's going to make it much harder for Butterboom Baby. Look, the parade is great. She's come on well since that last start win, but she's going to need a really good ride here from Jake Bayliss.
0: The 8 is Redefort, barrier 10. Rob Thorburn claims 2 for Jack Duncan.
1: This horse is ready to improve, but the barrier draw is tricky today.
0: Let's have a look at the 9, Weekend Artist, one of these likely leaders. Talia Fenlon, Chris and Corey Munns, they're looking for a double after they took out a race number 2 with Mayan Nemesis.
1: Yeah, of course, this horse was formerly with Lindley Small, and with the family concerns there, the Munns team has it at the moment. Fit horse, but the barrier is a little bit of a worry.
0: The 10, Naughty Nurse, has been a big drifter. It was $4.20 favourite this morning, now out to $5.50. Daniel Moore, can he cap off a great weekend with Chris Lees?
1: Well, the barrier draws a big plus, comes into barrier 3 now. The last start at Newcastle was wide all the way. Forget that run. This is a race he certainly can improve in.
0: The 11, Piggy Tails, change of tactics to ride closer to the speed from barrier 7. Courtney Bellamy claims 2 for Jan Aikenhead.
1: Yeah, it was a winner 3 runs back. Does handle the conditions. Going forward may be a plus, but the barrier is still a little bit of a worry for me.
0: Caesar Cakes, the 12, Aiden Keeley for the Forge team.
1: Yeah, second up from a spell, but I think probably we'll need this run.
0: UCL, one of our likely leaders, barrier 2, Tiff Brooker, Steve Sutherland.
1: Yeah, fit horse. Look, the strike rate, 1 from 23, it's not fantastic. 6 minor placings, trained here, well-drawn, fit horse, a few positive ticks.
0: And the 15 to close us out, Oh Explosive, barrier 8, Kayla Johnson claims 3 for Philip Burns.
1: Yeah, resumes this afternoon, and the racing pattern normally is to get back, so likely to need the run.
0: Maybe has to drift. All right, we're race number 8 of the Sunshine Coast to close off. And Damien Courtney, this is a very tricky race because it's quite open. A lot of these runners, they are quite limited, being a benchmark 58, of course. This will be a lot of these horses' turns in life. However, with the way the track's playing, a horse like Naughty Nurse is popular early, drifted slightly, now back into $4.60 joint favourite. Butterboom Baby this morning was heavily backed, 6 into $4.60. In fact, it bottomed out at $4.40. Just back out slightly now. I am surprised it's somewhat holding its price this much with the way the track is playing. I thought we might have been getting out at least the $5 plus, but it's a good sign for her supporters that she is keeping that price as I speak. Now $5 and out of luck pushes out to $5.50. So Naughty Nurse back into favourite. But Kaffir Lily on top for you out to $6.
1: Yeah, I'm just swinging my numbers around the way the track is playing today. Kaffir Lily from a good barrier draw, 2 kilos off. Should be up on the speed most of the way, you think, in the first 4, and that gives her a chance to win. And the last run was very good. So 4 on top for me. I'll put number 10, Naughty Nurse, in for second now. I'll promote that horse as well from the good draw with Daniel Moore. Then number 8, Verifort, I think, is still the roughie in the race. And my on-top selection initially, Badaboom Baby, will need a lot of luck, look great in the yard, but the racing pattern will make it hard. So 4-10-8-6.
0: 4-10-8-6 for Damien. I've also got the 4 on top, Kaffir Lily. And it's a very tricky race, so it sets up to be a lot of these jockey in regards to tactics, where Daniel Moore will land from the good draw, whether the inside gate, Olivia Kendall's going to use up clearly George, and what will they do on Butterboom Baby following that brilliant win last time out. So they're loading away well. We only got a couple more horses to load to close off the day, so he's done a wonderful job all weekend. And I'll rejoin Mitch Manners for the last.
2: Just the last couple now. Butterboom Baby drawn an outside gate with Caesar Cake, drawn a middle stall. We'll run this race before the lights were needed to be activated on what's been an overcast day. Set to run. Ready at the mile. Gates are back, and they're off at racing now. And Oh Explosive was slow to move. Missed it 2 lengths. Badaboom Baby.

0: race together. Veretta 4-0 Explosive. So it's Piggy Tails in front, leading by half a length, the Weekend Artist. One and a half away, clearly George in third, and Caesar Cake travels fourth. One off. Next to the rails is UCL, covered up by, on the outside, Kaffir Lily. Two lengths away, Naughty Nurse, beyond midfield, with Out of Luck to its outside. Bada Boom Baby is now in a three-wide position. Veretta Fort, and last on the inside is Oh Explosive. They're down the side of the track. Piggy Tails, a bit more than a length clear from Weekend Artist. Clearly George in third, Caesar Cake yield along in fourth. Further back to UCL on the rails, Kaffir Lily's taking off out wider. Out of Luck and Naughty Nurse, the next pair, Veretta Fort, Bada Boom Baby, and Oh Explosive's last of all. Piggy Tails around the corner at the 400, three quarters clear, Weekend Artist presenting. Out wider, Kaffir Lily, clearly George needs a way out. Then followed UCL, Out of Luck to the outside, Naughty Nurse behind those, and Bada Boom Baby's the widest. Below the furlong pole, Piggy Tails, Weekend Artist joins it now, and they've got clear with Clearly George getting out very late. Weekend Artist is in front. Clearly George is going to flash at it. Missed. Weekend Artist. Weekend Artist has beaten Clearly George, and third in was Naughty Nurse. Next in a camera, Kaffir Lily, UCL, Piggy Tails, and Out of Luck. Behind those runners, Oh Explosive, Veretta Ford, Bada Boom Baby, and Caesar Cake. And a great tonic for the small family there. Weekend Artist taking the last.
1: And it gets the job done at $10.50, $3.40. Talia Fenlon and Chris and Corey Munns, they pick up a double after My Nemesis took out a race number three on the card and holds off the late challenge from Clearly George. Vivek Headings runs second at $2.70. Naughty Nurse, $1.80 third. Out of Luck runs fourth. So 9, 2, 10 and 1, the numbers across the line. And Weekend Artist Damien Courtney has been able to hold on late.
2: Yeah, and as Mitch was just saying, what a great tonic for the small fans.
3: Harry Brett Pope's Roy Turner. This is a bit tougher. It was tough itself, winning at Roebourne last time out. Six holdout, Rosie Marnie, Tim Pike. Place to Port Hedland, two starts to go, one at Marble Bar. He's racing in Great Heart, Seven My Degree. He'll be out the back, flashing home. Jess Gray, Brett Pope. Scorched home. Three starts to go around second to Mystical Man. Has a 1 kilo swing in her favour for that showing. And a 2.5 kilo swing on Oscar Winner for being beaten two starts ago. Eight, Whispering Pharaoh, Dean Cochivera, Jordan Turner. Drops back after running fourth at Roebourne in a 55 plus over the 18 last week. Nine, Bay Street, Alex Hearn, Michael Ball. Placed at Roebourne behind Grundy, three votes. Was a really good run on that occasion. Good ride on that day by Jefferson Sang. Got up the inside, saved all the ground, which is where you want it to be. 10 Fries without Michael Ball, Alicia Whittington. Only had the four runs since October last year. Hasn't been too far away at any at his first prep for Michael Ball. Fourth in the Harding Cup last weekend. And 12 to Bayern, Tash Faithful, Brett Pope. Probably would need to improve on recent outings to figure here, but has got the services of Tash Faithful. So scratch the 4 and the 11, we're 3.5 off.

supporters of the Port Hedland Turf Club. And this, like many on the program, a very open market, an intriguing affair. Mystical Man there with Fries with that, who's been consistent without winning Old Prep. To buy him with the green cap, hold out at the start. Another nephew, the race favourite, Oscar winner as well. Bay Street has the yellow cap today, Whispering Pharaoh in the Todd Harvey Racing colours, of course trained by Dean Cochevera out of South Hedland. My degree, how far back does my degree get? Run had to be seen to be believed at Roeburn last weekend.

So they start the loading process now. Whispering Pharaoh locked away with Bay Street Oscar winner. Mystical Man is in. Now Another Nephew. Hold out still to come forward. Rosie Marnie in the saddles. Had a great association with Tim Pike all season. There goes My Degree. Don't worry about the first half of the race for My Degree. We'll be out the back. Up goes Big Carry. Big win at Roeburn last weekend. Steps up here. Up goes Hold Out. And now it's Fries with that to complete the line. SEN Sky Racing, Racing WA TV on board. Set to go in the fourth on Cup Day. Open, in fact, no, still out is Fries with that. Thought it had been locked away. The starter Mick Fasson climbs up. That's a sign that we're almost right. As Alicia now brings forward Fries with that. It's been consistent with that winning this prep. Ready to go at the mile, they're racing. And a pretty even line as well. Bay Street flops out the back with Mystical Man. Oscar winner beginning fast. Also quite prominent early doors is Big Carry. And there goes out wider Fries with that. Hold Out is four deep and fourth. Another Nephew in the center from further back in the field. Whispering Pharaoh hard up against the inside. Bay Street. The two Pope runners, second and third last. It's the inside to Bayern for Faithful. Beside it is the grey My Degree and five away to Mystical Man, who's not travelling throughout the first 500 metres of the event. But the pressure's on up top. Oscar winner holding the inside. Out three deep is Hold Out, and just about in front in the middle of runners there is Alicia Whittington with Fries with that. Further back we have Big Carry, who's one off the inside. Beside it, the rails is Bay Street, who steadily made ground for Hearn. Passing the 800 midfield, one off the inside is the race favourite, Another Nephew. Whispering Pharaoh the fence. There goes My Degree. There's only five off the top. As they thunder down the side of the circuit, dropping out is Tobin, and Mystical Man starting to pick up the bit for Webster as well. Passing the 500. All to play for. Oscar winner just in front. Under pressure now, Hold Out, and also Fries with that. Here's My Degree. Only a length and a half off the top, and coming with it, Another Nephew. Looking to get into the race also. Tobin further back, Mystical Man, the fence, Whispering Pharaoh, and getting through the pack as well is Hold Out. But out in front, it's Oscar winner gives a kick. Another Nephew, My Degree can't go on. Fries with that, Whispering Pharaoh battle. It's Oscar winner out wide on the course. Another Nephew though is flying home. Another Nephew goes up to Oscar winner. Another thrilling finish. Another Nephew and Oscar winner. Nothing in it. It's Yule and Noddle fighting it out. Another close go. Whispering Pharaoh's got home with Mystical Man. Might be that order for third and fourth. Then Fries with that from Big Carry, well back, Bay Street, Hold Out. Further back we had to buy. My Degree really loomed into it at the right time, but has pulled up quite quickly in the run on and is already heading back to the tie-up stalls. I'm not sure. Another Nephew has dived at Oscar winner, who gave an almighty kick. Who's won, Austin? Holly or Kira? Kira or Holly?

No one knows. Maybe Holly the inside. Outside gets it, number one. Number one's the winner, another nephew for Kira Yule and Timothy Pike. Number one, another nephew. 360 and $1.90.

290. Wordsmith, number two, in fact, has been displaced by Untamed Envy now at 280. 280 for the six, 290 for the two, and 340 about three. Race number one at Rockhampton, making their way down to the start for the first. So race number one at Rockhampton, arriving at the boxes now for race number one. 290 for the two and the six, and 340 for the three, market order. Sweet Nancy went up at $26 into $3.40. Heavily backed here, Wordsmith and Untamed Envy, both with the experience here at the track. I think Wordsmith's got a bit of talent, still working it out. Three starts for the two placings, and second here on Wednesday night. Found a bit of early trouble, was a long way off the eventual winner, strolling along. Improvement to come for mine. Untamed Envy was placed in that maiden final behind Schultz Unleashed. So at the boxes now for race number one. Thank you, Mark. Yes, the first of 12 at Rockhampton tonight. Weather fine, track is good. The setting sun prior to the running of race number one. 290 each of two, the two and the six, but a good go for Sweet Nancy. First up for the Suli Cam, 26 into 370. Let's see how she goes from the three. Green light, race number one. We're set, ready. Racing, and Sweet Nancy began best in the three, wanted to get up the track but will hold the lead. Legal Eagles coming across three away, Wordsmith's making ground about three away, then to My Donuts. Untamed Envy getting back, Fernando Miss, Sunburn Oscar pending trial. Sweet Nancy leads, Wordsmith out wide challenging, three off Legal Eagle and My Donuts, followed by Untamed Envy. Sweet Nancy with that big loping bound on the inside is kicking, Wordsmith getting there late, but Sweet Nancy pulls off the plunge and wins.

0: Sweet Nancy, $3.80 and $1.50. $26 fixed price when markets opened this morning. Wordsmith, $1.30. My Donuts, $2.40. 3, 2, and 5.
1: The two crisp. $7 about Closed My Eyes and $8 Callista out in box 8. Gone with the red here, Closed My Eyes at a bit of value. Scored nicely at Warrigal last week. And its better runs have been from wider draws, but it's only had the 8 starts already, has produced the 2 wins and 4 minors and comes here for the first time tonight, but would have done plenty of work here in the lead up to the start of its career anyway. And I thought it value in a pretty tough race. It might be worth an investment there. Stream at the favourite, ran second, just beaten behind Fast Frankie here last week. It's had 2 seconds from 4 goes here at the trip. And like the on-top selection, is only fairly lightly raced. Apex Legend was a good run last week. It's at decent odds tonight. So behind the start, good race this, the third. Quite a few hopes. Favourite, though, 260, is fairly clear as favourite. Stream it, empty box, and it's outside. $4 about the 6 Lakeview Turbo. $5 even for Crisp. Might be the omen bet with the Crisp steeplechase run earlier this afternoon. Longer odds the others close.

Racing, closed my eyes, stepped right off the inside. Out wider there, back early and showing good pace from the centre stream. It gets across and leads two lengths to Crisp in second. Third placing, closed my eyes, Apex Legend posted deep. Lakeview Turbo, the fence, followed then by Calista and also Just Jezebel. Coming to the home turn though, still with a handy lead as Stream It. Getting out late, closed my eyes, Stream It. Over closed my eyes and third's a photo. Lakeview Turbo with Crisp lunging at it. Just off those Calista. Back behind those runners then we had Apex Legend back with Just Jezebel towards the rear. 24.50 the run. Winner four, Stream It for Graham Brown, training at Trafalgar. Black Dog May 24, Aussie Secret, what a surprise. C Brown, Graham Brown brings up win number two at start 10 to go with 4 seconds for the winner. One, closed my eyes.

457 metres the journey here for our first event. And Loudmouth Larry. Well-bred pup, Fernando Bale Bellayuna for Ray Smith. And this is a big move. 340. They left it late to have a bet, but now into $1.80. So Loudmouth Larry off the inside is the well-backed favourite as they arrive at the start here. I was going for Between Us. Just was impressed with its win here, and it was well-backed on that occasion as well. So I tipped him on top of Ball of Smoke and then threw Loudmouth Larry in. So Ball of Smoke and Loudmouth Larry are litter mates, and Loudmouth Larry with Raymond Smith and Ball of Smoke with Ike McCorkendale. So an interesting clash here. As I said, I was going for Between Us, or I am going for Between Us, who splits the two favourites. Loudmouth Larry, though, into $1.70, or just touching back to $1.80. So certainly a significant firm. It was left late. Didn't really move all the way through betting until the last couple of minutes. As they get set here for the first at Tamora, where Loudmouth Larry, $1.80. Ball of Smoke, $2.70. And Between Us, $5.50. Just about all set for the first at Tamora, first of 11 tonight. The green light is on, the bunny rolls, we're ready to go. Race one, Tamora, the favourite off the inside, Loudmouth Larry. We're set, ready, off and racing. Loudmouth Larry stepped okay. There's good speed from the middle of the line. It was Lumia Rocket and still the same, but now Loudmouth only drives through, takes the lead. Ball of Smoke came across, got to second. Holding down third then was Lumia Rocket. They string out. Between Us got a long way further back, passed by Manila Bow out towards the tail inside, Deal and Captain Midnight. It's Loudmouth Larry in front. Ball of Smoke comes at him on the outside. Loudmouth Larry with a kick. Ball of Smoke's in for the fight. Loudmouth Larry and Ball of Smoke. The Little Mates hit the line, split together. I reckon Ball of Smoke got up to beat Loudmouth Larry. Closing for third would have been Lumia Rocket. Then came Manila Bow, who made some ground. Likewise, Captain Midnight ran on from the back from Between Us. And then came Still the Same and Inside Deal. Ball of Smoke, the outside, I fancy the outside. 26-10 the run. In a stirring duel between the two litter mates. Loudmouth Larry on the inside. Ball of Smoke, the outside. And I reckon he has, yep. Ball of Smoke, the outside, has got up. Number 8 has knocked off the well-backed favourite in a good clash. 8-1-2-7. 8-1-2-7. Numbers confirmed. 8-1-2-7. 26-16 the run. The winner scored by a head with 1.5 separating second and third. 8-1-2-7.

Odd runners are at the side of the boxes. Won't be too long and they'll get called down.

0: Runners are about to be called over behind the boxes. Field of five here for race three. Thanks, Mark. Runners are just moving over behind the boxes now. Race three. Yeah, I should think it should be a good clash between these two. Even the four, Tulsi, better on old form, would be capable of beating them both, but at the moment, I think it's between the one and the two. So, first line in, second line come up. Field of five for the Quick Multi Masters. Best back runner, the two, it's the favourite. They're all set. Ready. Racing. Trunky Chief came out okay on the inside, showing taste was my game, but holding them out, Trunky Chief. Now railing up after a slow start, Boston Bennett getting up, goes to second from Tulsi Bennett. Further back would have been my game and Mapunga Shine. On the outside, Trunky Chief. On the inside, Boston Bennett. They got it between them. On the outside, Trunky Chief just coming at it. Boston Bennett. Trunky too strong. Trunky got home at the end over Boston Bennett. Behind them, Tulsi Bennett. Then would have came in behind that Mapunga Shine, my gain, and they've run about that 22.70 mark. Won the red, Trunky Chief first. Riley's Mariah for Anthony Godden. Second.
1: Both greyhounds going really well again. Trunky Chief coming out on top though at 250 and 170. Boston Banner 104 and Tulsi Banner no third. Dividend Masters Racing. And it's best there between those two terrific greyhounds, both extremely well performed with over 100,000 in the bank, racing very well, fit, and going very, very well, still chasing really hard. All right, we're off to Q2 Parklands now for race one of 12 from Q2 tonight around the two-turn circuit. Looking forward to catching up in a few moments with our caller, John Brash. John with 2834. He's with Lucy Liu for Leanne Hall, who's been $2.80 to $2.70 today. The favourite, Bagless Brute, $2 to $2.60. Your market mover sits on the third line of betting gloves, are off $4 into $3.50. There's also been a late spec for Four Squirrel Thief, $34 into $23. Good and fine at the queue. Hello to you, John.
2: Runners at the start for race number one, the maiden over the 520, 8 Bagless Brute, 260, Lucy Liu at $2.80, gloves are off at $3.50, Dark Empress at 10, Squirrel Thief at 23, Lazy Daisy Danny at $26. There is the starting signal now, first of 12 races here on the Q2 Parklands tonight. And these runners about to go forward. Boxes 1 and 5 vacant. Lucy Liu, gloves are off. Squirrel Thief, Lazy Danny, Daisy Danny, Dark Empress and Bagless Brute. Favourites in the 2 and the 8, Lucy Liu and Bagless Brute. As the last couple go away, Sunday night at the queue, about to commence on Q2 Parklands. 12 races, 12 of the best. And there's the green light, set for the first of those 12. Ready to run. This is the maiden. They're ready. Racing, Lucy Liu away quickly, coming across. Dark Empress driving through, gloves are off, and Bagless Brute down the outside as they go into the first turn. Dark Empress cross, but taken on and headed by Bagless Brute, who goes to the lead. Around them, gloves are off, followed by Lucy Liu. Squirrel Thief was checked, and Lazy Daisy Danny was last. Look at Bagless Brute go off and gone. Leads by 8-9 off the back over Dark Empress. Then Lucy Liu and gloves are off, but around the corner, it's all Bagless Brute well out in front of Lucy Liu. Then gloves are off and Bagless Brute wins by 10. Second Lucy Liu, gloves are off, followed by Squirrel Thief. Then Dark Empress, last in Lazy Daisy Danny in around 29.8 for the Maideners.

0: Nice run by Bagless Brute at 350 and $1.50. Has lobbed the easing favourite over Lucy Lou, 150, and gloves are off. No third dividend. Thanks there to John. Going back to Nowra now for race two. We're over 365 metres, the second heat of the maiden. And Jet Waters, $7 into $2.90, best backed. Has been subject to strong support for Cliff Bell, son of Tommy Shelby. Three goes at Bulleye going back 3 months ago. Best of them was a third by Mr. Alexander. Was single figure odds in all of them, including the most recent start when drawing the red and not being able to make the most of it, unfortunately, when well beaten by Beer Time and Co. It's now the second favourite with one Nell's Bestie. Now, this market's chopping and changing, do note. So Nell's Bestie now joins Jet Waters as equal favourite, 290. It's also come in, but from 370, not as big a move as that of Jet Waters. Ashby Bronco, 390, Drifter, 225 out, and 480 then for Seven Enough, said the other main chance. Over we go to BK. He's with 3, 2, 1, and 7.
1: Hey, this wasn't the easiest of races to work out here, as our relays jump aboard, and I think 290 each of two is probably fair. We saw the relative inexperience of the first fixed odds favourite prove of no issue. It was just significantly stronger than them, went right out past beyond two-thirds wide of the track and still managed to beat them, so it's obviously a greyhound that's got some speed about it. Jet Waters has only had the three goes in its career, but it is now your outright $3 favourite. The second heat for the maidens, the green light's on. Set to go. Favourite from three, Jet Waters, ready. And they're racing now, and away well was Ashby Bronco, so too Jet Waters and Sweet Whiskey. Just got shuffled in the early part. Nell's Bestie uses the inside. Enough said well back from Raider Lange, and Speedy Flash isn't a hope as they run the bend. The leader is Ashby Bronco. Nell's Bestie's peppering away. Enough said Sweet Whiskey.

0: Sweet Whiskey, Jet Waters, and Raider Lounge, and last was Speedy Flat.
1: It'll be two, Ashby Bronco at 460 and 250. Opened up as favourite, eased out to third favourite, and has won well over Nell's Bestie, and Enough Said.

33 on the fixed odds. Second leg, this perfect symphony, 390 out to 550. Commissioner, Kennelmate to the favourite, 480 out to $6. And at odds there, next in the betting order is Otto Rose, 11 out to 19. And runners halfway to the boxes for race four. So they make their way to the start here, fourth of 12 tonight. We're 90 seconds away. Good race coming up here from the heats run last week. And in those races last week, Commissioner was a winner in 24.40. Reality Surprise 24.08, which was fractionally outside best of the night. The Kate Gorman pair run the two top picks here. Perfect Symphony ran second to Reality Surprise. It went 24.36 itself, which was the best run it's gone around the circuit in running second. And Racing on Pace was beaten 4.25 lengths, but was still a good run. And went a similar first split time to the greyhound that beat it last week. So they make up the top three. $1.35 the favourite, $5.50 the second elect, $6 Perfect Symphony, the value runner, if you like, of the top three. You're getting out to pretty good odds. Anything else in the race, headed by Otto Rose, who has had a win since running third in the heat last week. It won at Sandown Park on Thursday night. It was a big run to score. So is certainly a chance again tonight, and is a nice price. Similar odds to last time when it won there on Thursday night. So they're behind the boxes. Runners will be called in shortly here for race four. Quaddy, of course, 5 through to 8 as per usual. Just under 25 minutes to get your quaddies organised tonight. 6 runners in the first two legs, 7 in the third leg, and a field of 8 to go around in the final leg. Good field here for this 1-4 wins final. Heat winners last week, Commissioner 24.40, the Kennelmate Reality Surprise 24.08. And worth noting that Otto Rose, number 4, has won since. It raced in the heat last week. It ran third, made up a heap of ground, and then went on and won at about 16-1 at Sandown Park on Thursday night over the 5.15. Mabel Lee Rose ran fifth here in its heat last week. The Kennelmate gets a run. Dr. Clara was unplaced here on Wednesday. Now the reserve getting into the field, and then just about right to go. Fourth on the card. Green light is on. In the back straight. They're set to hop out. Ready. Racing. And a fairly even line showing good speed from two.

Two was Perfect Symphony, and there goes Reality Surprise. They're 1-2 again tonight, and they've slipped away. Bumping at the back, Dr. Fallon, Morty Rose. Otto Rose was centre field, and getting up to about third and fourth spot. Commissioner through the turn with Dr. Clara. Mabel Lee Rose was back in the field, but turning, and it's all Reality Surprise. It's a minute in front, and we'll go on and win by six lengths. 24.032. What a brilliant run. Perfect Symphony is stuck on Gamely for second. Third spot, Commissioner. Then came Otto Rose. Back behind those runners, then Dr. Clara, back with Dr. Fallon, Mabel Lee Rose, Morty Rose too. Brilliant win by a very, very smart pup, this one. Reality Surprise. Great win, 24.01.

0: 600 over the whole lot of this field. So, but fingers crossed he goes well.
1: And absolutely, and he's got that weight difference as well, 55 kilos on the back. That's a big tick.
0: Yeah, yeah, hopefully that can help him. So we'll just see how we go.
1: What was the plan? What was the pre-race chats with Alex like?
0: He's the sort of horse that races forward, so we've drawn five and I just told Alex, look, you just put him up in the box seat somewhere. If something wants to take you on, then let him take him on. Just get to sit behind and hopefully runs on when he hits the grass.
1: Now, as some horses obviously short in the market, he's now out to a price of $11.320 the place. That's a good each way bet.
0: Yeah, I don't mind the bet. I've had a little flutter on him, so...
1: That's the confidence we want, Mickey. Best of luck.
0: Yeah, no, thank you. Thank you.
1: We'll chat after.
2: There he is, Mickey Ball, who settles up favoured son here in the Richardson Sprint. We'll continue with our preview with your best bet and your on topper here, Matty, the four Royal Zell, who looks to be timing his run nicely for this race for Tom Pike and Kira Yule.
3: Absolutely. Sorry, and I did declare it my best. It's my next best here. My best is in the last, but we're having a good whack at Royal Zell here in the Punters Club as well with $15 on the nose here. The money has come and is now our outright favourite at $4. Gets 2 kilos on Galaxy Affair for last start. I think he can turn the tables today.
2: The five-star power was a good win under the 62.5 last start, but does lose the services of Kira Yule. Alicia Whittington rides for Tom Pike.
3: Yeah, goes back on board. Just concerned about his Port Hedland run. Two starts back here, was beaten 5.5 lengths behind Galaxy Affair on that occasion.
2: Six Catalpa was solid enough at Roebourne last start and was racing well here at Port Hedland prior for Brett Pope and Troy Turner.
3: Yeah, willing to just look past the 4-length defeat to Border Control last start at Roebourne. Previous runs up at Port Hedland were good, was able to run in the money on 2 out of its last 3 occasions.
2: 7 has hit the jackpot. I think the 1,400 metres probably saw him out in the Harding Cup last start. Ryan Hill, Sharni Webster.
3: Yeah, spot on. 14 back to 1,200 metres. Likely leader with the Sharni Webster staying on board and with the weight coming down to 54.5. I think hit the jackpot's going to be your leader.
2: 8 bar time for Brett Pope and Tash Faithful.
3: It's going to have to be a nice ride here. Bar time from the outside gate. Was beaten by Border Control by 1.5 only at last start at Roebourne. So that does read nicely.
2: And the 9 favoured son, the final runner, we'll take a look at here. Who wasn't a bad run last start at Roebourne behind Star Power, but this is certainly his toughest test this campaign for Mickey Ball and Alex Hearn.
3: Yeah, spot on there, Riley. Up in class here today for Faber's son, but is just racingly so consistent at the moment. Has made Roebourne his home so far. Will likely go forward, as we just heard from Michael Ball. No surprises there. Racing well, but for mine, it could just be a few more classy gallopers in here.
2: A very open betting race, this one, Matty. Royal Zell currently at $4. Galaxy Affair, 7 into $6 late, has trimmed up a point. Bay's it at $7.50. Hit the jackpot also at $7.50, and you can add bar time into that category as well. You guessed it, $7.50. Border Control and Catalpa both at $8.50. Favoured Son at $11. And Star Power out the door, right out to $19. We're under a minute away from start time here. Matty, let's get your numbers ahead of the feature sprint of the day, the Richardson Sprint from Port Hedland.
3: Yeah, the money continues to come now for Royal Zell, now into $3.90. I've made it one of my better bets, 4, 1, 2 and 7 of my numbers here. 4 on top, Royal Zell was beaten by Galaxy Affair last start, but gets a weight swing, and I think Kira might just be able to find a position or two close to Galaxy Affair, and if that's the case, it's game on. We're getting a really nice price, though it has trimmed up a little bit here. Border Control in for second. Just an absolute marvel so far. Has won 3 of its last 4 starts up on the dirt. Great little acquisition there by Timo Pike up in Port Hedland. Galaxy Affair in for... Sorry, I was just talked about Galaxy Affair there. Border Control in for third as well. Border Control was able to win at Roebourne last start. Won the Settlers

0: got all, I thought, the right favours in the trip, but still had to do it, so has returned to form. And then in for fourth, hit the jackpot. Your likely leader will take you a long way up on the dirt racing. 4, 1, 2, and 7. Absolutely looking forward to the Richardson Sprint. One of the highlights up there this year.
1: Certainly is. 4, 1, 2, and 7, the numbers here for Matt French as they appear to be loading into the barrier as well. Let's head back on course to Al Vlahos.
2: So there is plenty of tempo. But it's Royal Zell the favourite as Kira Yule looks for a double. Okay, bar time going forward. Bayzid, a former Batavia sprint winner at Geraldton, actually hasn't won since winning the Batavia. Austin Galati, only 3 rides today. First ride won by nearly 6. He's got one of the fancies in the cup. And this is his other one. Of course, Bayzid. Here comes Hit the Jackpot. And Star Power will be the last one. For Alicia Whittington. Set to go in the Richardson Sprint. Border Control, last year's winner. Renfast was Border Control. Also out fast is Catalpa. Hit the Jackpot, favoured son. Bayzid's next about midfield and 3 deep out. Very wide bar time surging forward. Royal Zell goes back into the second half of the field. Surpassed the inside by Star Power. And Galaxy Affair under the 63.5 goes back to last. But Border Control, he led them all the way last year. Can he do it again in 2026? He leads by a head. Hit the Jackpot up at its flanks. The outside third favoured son. Bar time's deeper than Catalpa. Further back is Bayzid. Star Power. Royal Zell's got 6 to find the race favourite. Galaxy Affair is last for Atherton. About to run in the Richardson Sprint. Border Control's Controlled Affairs. Leads from Hit the Jackpot. Third behind those is Catalpa. Star Power, favoured son. Royal Zell's coming through the guts of the pack. Out wider bar time. And Bayzid down the crown. Border Control's the one to catch. Leads from Hit the Jackpot. Catalpa. Now Royal Zell sprouting wings, but Border Control with a kick diving out of Catalpa. I think Border Control's gone back to back and won another Richardson. Border Control, I think, but it's a photo with Catalpa. Royal Zell's got third and fourth, anyone's pick. Hit the Jackpot, out wider was Galaxy Affair and Star Power. Then we had Bayzid, favoured son, pulling up quickly with bar time. I think Border Control's held on and won again. Jason Lee and Timothy Pike, it is very close. Catalpa's had a late lunge, and it is a deceptive angle. Royal Zell was getting home. Bayzid out wider. But I thought Border Control might have done enough. And returned to his brilliant best at the right time of the season. Border Control gets it. Number 2. Border Control's the winner. Border Control defeats Catalpa. I think Royal Zell will get third, but that's to be confirmed. But able to find the front and control.

about on start time. Yeah, I went with the one Miss Twix. That win here off the one box before, it seems to jump a bit better when drawn on the inside, and I just thought if it can bring that form from about 6 weeks ago here, it'll be very hard to beat. Came from behind at Taree last start, hard finishing second. But I think it needs to begin with them here. So number 8, True Promises, if it can get across the other one with a good chance, it's about the 480 mark. And like you said, Alphonse, if he can find his whole form, he's at the 420 mark. So they're just about all locked away. Race 4, Dalwhinnie at stud. Red will run the favourite. They're all set. Bunnies are on the way. Set. Racing. Miss Twix came out with them. Going well on the outside would have been Confectionery. Dyer trying to come across and come in the 1-1 spot. True Promises. Back with all the trouble there as they jam and getting hunted back. Miss Twix going to the lead. Confectionery ran clear. True Promises coming out after it, but Confectionery's clear. Second will go to Dyer. Third was True Promises. Back then behind them was Wow It's Me, Golden Blend. Miss Twix found trouble at the corner. And Alphonse at the tail. They've run about 18-20 on.

aggressive in scoring in the heat last week in 29.77. The other heat winner was Factory second in 30.84. So Pearl's Eve, $2.15. Too Much Whiskey did run second behind Pearl's Eve last week. Only beaten a length and a quarter on the line. Ran 29.86 itself in getting beat. It's 2.40 out to 2.50, back to 2.30. Money early for number 10, Bremer Boy, kennelmate of the favourite, Pearl's Eve. Bremer Boy, $10 into $5. Hyleek, 11. Rybuck Banjo, 31. Factory second, 41. Midnight Texada at $51. So Pearl's Eve, this very well-bred bitch by one time only out of She's a Pearl. Impressive on debut last week, 29.77. The other heat winner, Factory second in 30.84. Second pick is Too Much Whiskey, who did run second behind Pearl's Eve last week. And he clocked 29.86 in getting beat himself. So 2.15 Pearl's Eve, Too Much Whiskey 2.30. Bremer Boy, a kennel mate to the favourite, Pearl's Eve, has been well backed. Number 10 into box 6, 10 into $5, Bremer Boy. Did run fifth behind Factory second in the heat here last week. Starting signal given now for race number two. Starting signal. And these runners going in. Hyleek, Factory second, Too Much Whiskey and Midnight Texada. Pearl's Eve, Rybuck Banjo. And the reserve Bremer Boy into box six. Boxes six and eight, or sorry, box eight vacant. As the green light is on for race two. The maiden final, Two Pearl's Eve, the favourite. Racing Pearl's Eve began fast. She's going towards the lead together with Rybuck Banjo and his Bremer Boy down the outside. Bremer Boy crossed at the first turn. Hyleek rails to second. Pearl's Eve third. Around them goes Too Much Whiskey. Followed by Rybuck Banjo, Factory second. And last of all, Midnight Texada, Bremer Boy. It's off and gone off the back. Six clear over Hyleek, followed by Too Much Whiskey. Pearl's Eve can't go on, and around them Rybuck Banjo. But into the straight, Bremer Boy in front. Well clear. And Bremer Boy beat Hyleek. Third, Too Much Whiskey, followed by Rybuck Banjo. Then Pearl's Eve, Midnight Texada, Factory second in around 29.9. The money was there. The money was right for the former reserve, Bremer Boy, getting home for Mick Johnston.

Towering Luke does have some city form over 503.5 lengths by Modest Man in 30.03. So it's a capable type, just out over further, I think, is the question for it to answer back to 365 metres here tonight at Nowra. But Skedaddle Benny comes off a couple of victories here, went 20-43 two starts ago when drawn down near the inside. It had the outside last time and accounted for them pretty comfortably. So I did think that Skedaddle Benny was the one to beat here in terms of greyhounds in form. Well, there's only a couple of them that have got wins next to their name. The green light's on for the Delion King Horde. They're ready to run. 365 the journey. They're set. And they're racing now. Skedaddle Benny came out well. The early leader is Salser Ethic. Speedy Veb Wezzel up on the inside. And After Sun gets to a second placing now as Towering Luke tries to chase. But it's Skedaddle Benny clear by 2.5. After Sun second. Towering Luke's trying to get into the race. Speedy Veb Wezzel last is Salser Ethic. But they're all chasing in vain. Skedaddle Benny cleared out and won very nicely. Second will be Towering Luke. After Sun. Then Speedy Veb Wezzel and Salser Ethic last in 20-4. He's run the hands off the clock again. And Skedaddle Benny makes it 3 on the spin.

0: still 4 minutes to get those quaddie bets on. 290 to 260 for Break and Sweat, 440 for Mint Blinder, and 460 for Dr. Louis. We'll get to Kyle Gully right after Liam's call of the third at Rocky.
1: Moment here for the third. 165, Mr. Unflappable. 165 about Mr. Unflappable. $3.10 for Dark End and $9 for the 8 on the third line of betting Apollo Sun. The Greyhounds arriving down at the boxes for the third. This is a pathways. I thought Mr. Unflappable was the best on the program. I know the form looks ordinary, but in truthfulness, it does for his rivals as well, because a pathways is basically the worst form gets you in for a start. And Mr. Unflappable's got 5-7-6 next to his name. What I do like, though, is a greyhound coming back in class, and that's what you're getting here with Mr. Unflappable, contesting fourth and fifth grades and tougher company races with a lot more depth than what he faces here tonight. He's got a good record from wide draws. He doesn't have a lot of early speed draw to his outside. I just thought if he gets any luck in running at all, he'd be winning tonight. Dark End's at $3.30. He hasn't been getting the start right either, the kennel mate. He gets box number one here, so every opportunity if he can show some improvement. $9 Apollo Sun. Generally slow away and likes to find the inside, so he's probably got a few things against him from box eight, unless he misses the kick and dives across to the fence to save ground, which is a possibility. He's not without a chance if he can do that early. But he will need some luck from out there. 160, Mr. Unflappable. He was around even money earlier this morning when markets opened, so he has had some support today. Race number three, Pathways over the 407 Rockhampton. They're ready. Racing, Mr. Unflappable out wide began cleanly. Zabdonna's back will lead. Mr. Unflappable bumps with Dark End. There was a tumbler out the back. It might have been Geiger. And Zabdonna's back will lead from spring seam through to second. Mr. Unflappable caught wide. He's not going forward at the moment. Passed by Apollo Sun quickly into the fray. Then Where's My Beer and Dark End. Favourite's gone. And spring seam shot away from Zabdonna's back. Spring seam too good. Apollo Sun up for second. Zabdonna's back third, fourth in Dark End. Where's My Beer, Pink Frosting. Gee, Mr. Unflappable. He couldn't get around them early. He was in all sorts of strife, and Geiger finishes at the tail of the field in around 24 even.

Mike Camo from box three. Certainly got to be a chance. And then the seven, Magical Gem, who is the favourite. As they arrive at the start here for Tamora, race number three. Her Indulgence, my on top selection, ahead of Magpie Camo, the litter mate to those earlier runners, Ball of Smoke and Loud Mouth Larry. As they're at the start here,

of miners wasn't far away behind poor Yosami last week. I think Magical Gem is the one to beat as they get set here. Runners being boxed for race three, Tamora. The favourite from the outside or near the outside, Magical Gem. They're just about all set. Second line dogs are now secured. The starter switches the light to green. The lure driver puts the bunny into motion and we're ready to go. Tamora race three. The favourite from seven, Magical Gem. Ready. Off and racing. Magical Gem didn't begin all that well. There's good speed from the middle. Magpie Camo sped to an early lead. Cleared out from her indulgence, holding down second. Then came Lowry. Wider out, Womboyne makes some ground. And now Magical Gem's got going to charge up to be just behind the leaders. Further away was Secret Faith. Then came Grapefruit Yoko and Zulu Percentage. They turn for home and down on the inside, her indulgence shot through, coming out at Magical Gem, her indulgence, Magical Gem finishing strongly, Magical Gem, her indulgence, oh that's close, I'm not really sure, maybe her indulgence has held on, but Magical Gem's had a lunge, there's nothing in it. Wider out closing for third was Womboyne, then came Grapefruit Yoko, or ahead of it was Magic Camo, Lowry was further back with Zulu Percentage and Secret Faith. Number seven, Magical Gem's got up. Number seven, the favourite, has got up in the last bound. There's nothing in it, I thought.

0: 40 as the market updates once again. On debut here, going back a couple of weeks ago now, was 22.89 winner. That was from box two. As box seven, and you'd think the room to move might actually aid his chances even further. $4 into 270, good money for the inside drawn Aki Alejandro. Has been winner of two races from four starts here at Richmond. Best of them being an 1857 over the short course. Also well performed over the 400 three starts ago, winning. So the one, Aki Alejandro, on the second line of betting, well tried. 550 star Pedro from box two, and three from the Angel, $12 into $8. Has also had some good support. First go over the short course here at Richmond. Here's Ron.
1: Yeah, mark runners are approaching the boxes. Race five. Yeah, I went for Type Bond, Aki Alejandro in the one, Type Bond in the seven. The Type Bond section times last start over the 400 was quicker than what Aki Alejandro could run when he led. So that was the main reason I went for the seven. Thought the eight might get a nice run across at odds. It might run a place. And like you said, the dog with the narrow form from the Angel, it's been specked at odds as well, 12 specked to eights. But best back runner, the one, easing favourite in the seven, and they're just about at the boxes now. So runners arrive at the side of the boxes, just past start time, so they should go nearly in. The Parkland's hot on our heels, if you're interested up there. But these runners moving up behind the boxes for race five. Sires on Ice, fifth grade over the 320.

and the two well in the light green. There goes the way. The bunnies are on the way. Sires on ice. They're all set. Ready. Racing. Tight bond last away. Winning the break would have been from the Angel out wide going up Corliss Rogue. Now trying to punch up Akieli Andrew.

0: Pedro 210 and Aki Alejandro in for third. Q2 Parklands race 3. He's a fifth grade. We're code red. 160 from 170. He's been racing really well. Broke the maiden, then won the maiden final at the one turn track, going 25 and 43 in that maiden win. That was huge. And then last time out, winning in 30 and 10, leading all the way. Should be stronger for that run at start 5. Here tonight, very strongly supported. The favourite, $6 for Happy Shirts, and Victory Exam is at $6.50. Here's John.
1: Runners down at the start for race number 3 here at the queue. The box 1 Photography, 5th grade, and it's an all dogs event. Scratch 2, Roxy Campbell, 8 Cool Hand Don, and 9 Cool Hand Sue. Favourite is Code Red, $1.60. Happy Shirt, $6. Victory Exam at $6. Ethan's Brother, $8.50. Oliver Stubby, $14. Professor Saxon, $16. They move forward. Code Red going for 4 on end, as the last of them locked away, and there's the green light. Third race of the night. This one for Box One Photography. Set. Racing, Code Red away quickly, showing speed. Ethan's Brother pushing through was Professor Saxon, then Oliver Stubby down the outside. Victory Exam, check was Oliver Stubby, and Happy Shirts into the back.

0: champion. He was able to come to Port Hedland off a few races down here in the metro area. First up, we just saw that replay. He went bang. He would carry 60 and a half that day. He was able to get past Dynamic One. And then he went to the Roeburn Cup. He went out over the 2,200 metres. He travelled nicely through that. Normally, he's a bit of a difficult horse to ride. He comes off the bit early, and the jockey, in this case, Geordie Turner's really got to get into him early to keep his mind on the job. And then he goes through his gears. That wasn't necessarily the case at Roeburn. He was able to get him up midfield. He was tracking into it nicely, and you could see on straightening, he was within striking distance of Manavendra, who I think is his key rival here today. He's going to have to carry 63 kilos. I reckon we'll be able to hear the course celebrating from down in the studio if this thing gets up today. Can't wait.
1: Yeah, the ownership group certainly know how to celebrate a win as well, Matty. I don't doubt that one bit. The two is Dynamic One, who gets that 3.5 kilo swing on Zadar Rock from their last up meeting, Tim O'Pike and Rosie Marnie.
0: Yeah, just hope they go forward, hope they get a nice run in transit here, and if they can get a soft lead, or if they can just jump in into a box seat third, fourth, I reckon Dynamic One's the one that could possibly kick out on straightening here. I really liked its effort at the 2,000 metres for the first time last start, and if it can improve on that, I think Dynamic One could put in a nice run here.
1: Before we preview Manavendra, we'll head back on course to Tess, who's catching up with trainer Peter Deller, who's already on the board there at Port Hedland today, and he's hoping to take out the feature as well.
2: Thanks, Riley. Yes, catching up with Peter Deller now. Pete, very quickly, didn't grab you post-race, playing Quest. Great to see this horse break through for you.
3: We thought he'd be handy up here. Massive in Carnarvon, disappointing in Roeburn, had his excuses. We worked it out and got the result today.
2: Great result, and hopefully we're getting two wins on the board today. Manavendra, looks a good race for him here.
3: I think the mates are tailor-made for him. He's pulled up a bit big last week. He's spot on. Things being equal, he'll be thereabouts, yeah.
2: What have you had to do with him in that week, I guess, after the backup from Roeburn today?
3: Oh, I just worked him as normal. He rolled along on one day this week, Thursday, I think it was. Yeah, Wednesday, Thursday. Yeah, he's fine. Horse is flying, horse is super fit, very hard to beat.
2: That's all we need. There we go. Peter Deller's off. He's off up to watch this race. Best of luck to you there, Barty.
1: Then by the sounds as well.
4: 11 Magic Whistle. Orange Cat for Magic Whistle. Could lay claim to saying this is the best performed horse in the race, nearly. Multiple Metro Saturday winner. Of course, a runner in the Pinjarra and Bunbury Cups last year. Will probably go forward here. That's where he runs his best races. Can he return to his best form? Alex Hearn picks up the ride.
0: Try and sneak away from Zadar on straightening, but Zadar was just too close to him and collared him on the line. I think he's the one that can improve out of that race, and for mine, that's where he goes into second.
1: The four Reginald is looking for back-to-back Port Hedland Cups, with Holly Nottle taking the ride for Tim O'Pike, and did have some genuine excuses pulling up lame post-race out of that Roeburn Cup.
0: Yeah, it was lame last start. It's probably not the ideal campaign you want to be setting yourself on for a crack at the Port Hedland Cup here today. Did go around and was able to pick up third behind another nephew at Marble Bar, but for mine, it's probably just racing a little bit below his best.
1: The Five Gamblers Gold stayed on really well last start in the Cable Beach Cup at Broome. Thought that was his best run for a while. Darren Pateman, Jess Gray.
0: It was, and Gamblers Gold is the one that brings these alternative different form lines from Broome here, and is one of the few to do so. Seven of these runners actually met last start in the Roeburn Cup. Gamblers Gold is not one of these. Was able to run on into third for the Cable Beach over the 1780 metres on that day. Stretches out to the 22 here. We'll see how he goes. Jess Gray's here for him.
1: The six is Hafey, and the booking of Tash Faithful could incite some improvement for Darren Pateman as well.
0: We'll have to, and there is market support into single figures now, but was beaten five lengths by Gamblers Gold last time.
5: 2 runs ago, he wasn't able to do so from a wide draw. Better run last time out. Four they go for race four. 220 the one, 230 for the three. Green lights on, set for a start. They're ready. Racing, Velocity Moonlit begins okay with another scrub. Two favourites go together, but Velocity Moonlit will lead. Fielder trying to get through, likewise Millie Moo Moo. Then came Chalky's Choice, Dream Queen, Harris Max back second last. Velocity Moonlit, three on another scrub. Favourites come away to fight it out. Six off Chalky's Choice, Millie Moo Moo, and wider Fielder as they swing. Velocity Moonlit left the inside. Bad idea, another scrub took the run. Coming again, Velocity Moonlit, they hit it locked together. Velocity Moonlit or another scrub, and that's a real good go to the fourth. A gap away came Millie Moo Moo in third, followed by Fielder, Chalky's Choice, Dream Queen, Harris Max. Let's have a look. The one's got its head back down.

0: on the line here, Velocity Moonlit, and I reckon it will get up. It will. One has kicked back and won, Velocity Moonlit. Another scrub got every possible chance. Beautiful run through, turning for home. But Velocity Moonlit has kicked and won. One beats three and two. Seven Fielder should be back at
1: racing, which I thought Magic Whistle had the profile of a tried stayer who would have, with that really positive on-race pattern, but just hasn't been able to develop that while being up north.
2: Just over 60 seconds remaining ahead of start time for the feature of the day, the TAMS Port Hedland Cup, and Zadar Rock is our favourite at 3.10, but Manavendra closing the gap now at $3.50 on the second line of betting. Very confident Peter Della caught up with Test Daily pre-race. 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And Gambler's Gold, $12. Star Testimony at $13. 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
3: Two. Richardson Sprint with the exact same horse. Last year he won the Cup with Reginald. The jockey was Holly Noddle. Can the trio combine for the ultimate Pilbara glory again? Two past winners in the race. Of course, he's a Zeb as well. The Grey won it by nearly four in 2023. He went on to win the Newman Cup a few weeks later and hasn't won since. It's been over 1,000 days. Lutz, former Derby Cup winner, and also Junction Cup winner locked away. He's a Zeb, Magic Whistle. Magic Whistle, as we said, massive odds, but he's a multiple Metro Saturday winner. He's won nearly $300,000 at his best. He's a good stayer. He's just been climbing up in trip. Both Lee Murrays will relish the 22. Here comes Hafey, Junction Cup winner last year. For Aaron Pateman, of course, who's now with Darren. We're right to go in the Cup. Ready for the 22.

Gold spat out the back. He's a Zeb's charging over. Hafey's going to be very prominent. Manavendra's in behind with Dynamic One a little bit wide for the moment. Here comes Noddle with Reginald and passing the post the first time. This is where she was last year on Reginald, out in front. So Reginald will lead. Crosses He's a Zeb. Third then, Magic Whistle up very wide is a Dynamic One looking for a spot's four deep. The inside is Hafey, Manavendra further back. Still a bit of shuffling in behind the leading couple. On the fence is Star Testimony from Lutz, Zadar Rock and Gambler's Gold. Keeping each other company at the back of the field. They run onto the dirt now and they run adjacent to Wilson Street down the back straight in the cup. Reginald leads narrowly from the stablemate Dynamic One. So the Pike Runners are 1, 2 and 3 because he's a Zeb's in third. Manavendra is stuck out on a limb. The inside rail then is Hafey. Further back, Magic Whistle, the inside rail, just being cajoled along. Star Testimony here by Shorty Farrell.

And he's towards the rear of the field, but it's Reginald who leads, has been in front. Up there is Dynamic One, and Manavendra coasts into it out three deep. Passing the 500, Lutz is further back with Hafey, he's a Zeb. Then Gambler's Gold, Zadar Rock, given his cue now by Geordie Turner. Under heavy pressure, Magic Whistle drops out, Star Testimony towards the rear. They run for home in the cup onto the grass, and Manavendra races up, puts pay to Reginald, and also Dynamic One. Then Hafey, Zadar Rock starting to claw home down the outside, but Manavendra's got a break on Zadar Rock. It's Manavendra for the Spud Man. He's got five lengths on Hafey and Zadar Rock. A monstrous performance. This great ride, Austin Gilardi, and what a win in the Port Hedland Cup to Manavendra. Defeat Zadar Rock, and third with either Hafey or he's a Zeb. Then we had Reginald, Gambler's Gold. Further back was Hafey, Star Testimony, Lutz, and Dynamic One pulling up quickly. Magic Whistle just ahead of those. What a performance. Similar margin to what Playing Quest won the third race by. Peter Della, take a bow. It's Manavendra's Port Hedland Cup. Three deep the trip. No worries. Doesn't matter. They didn't go quick. There was a bit of shuffling into that first turn. Magic Whistle. Dynamic One coming up around the outside.

0: into $1.65 from third and fourth grade company back here to a fifth grade looks to be quite well suited. And this upcoming sixth event from sale, the first leg of the quaddie was won by Break and a Sweat, who was a well-supported favourite. And Julie Salute was a nice win. Kyle Galley here is with 2, 7, 8, and 1. He's going the way of the favourite. Mad Hatter Rose, as mentioned last time out in third and fourth grade company, is the one to beat here. Let's go to Kyle.
1: First leg of tonight's Daily Double, second leg of the quaddie, and they're all in, ready to go for the James Yates Stakes. Stand by for a start. This set, racing, Mad Hatter Rose began well, trying to kick through initially at Aisha's Paddy and Poor Christie, three wide first turn. Favourite will find the lead though, getting around, runners was Ghost.

0: The turn, Mad Hatter Rose the leader. Poor Christie's trying hard in saying home a bit the better. Pulls away, length and a half on the post to Mad Hatter Rose second. Audacious Patty was working home strongly on the fence to grab third. Then came Dr. Axel. Behind those runners go Stevie and Tilly Girl. And the time is solid at 24 and 43 to the winner.
1: 7-2-1-6 for race 6 at sale. Poor Christie, 3-40-1-20. Mad Hatter Rose, 160. And Audacious Patty, no third dividend.

0: here on Sky Racing 1. In the third event, we've got Shrewd as the 150 favourite in from 260, subject to strong support. Last couple of wins have been good over the 530 here. This race over 531 metres, up to a fourth and fifth grade on time though, 30 and 44 last time out. 30 and 92 Angle Park winner the start prior. He's the one to beat. Just the third start in South Australia over from Wentworth Park. He's come up here as the one to beat. Second favourite, Brax Keeping, $3.60. 31.11 PB here, going back three starts ago. You could argue that in a small field of four, the $1.45 now maybe still looks generous. Let's get to Mark for the call.
1: Todd Keeping, number three, is 270 out to $7. It's been a big drifter in the market. And then you have seven, Just a Nuisance, $9 out to $14. So just a four-dog race. Greyhounds are at the boxes now. If you're just tuning in, the showers have arrived here, and it's got a bit, well, it's certainly dark. It's that time of the day, but it's got certainly a bit gloomy as well. So showers falling here. So slightly wet conditions here at Gawler now. Five Shrewd's the favourite, 260 into 145. Grade 4-5 over the 531. We're going to run a little bit late here, but they're lining up behind the boxes for race number three. And we're about to get things underway. So in they go. Favourite the five, Shrewd, $1.45. Brax Keeping, $4. $7.50. Todd Keeping, $14. Just a Nuisance. Green light on. Race three. Favourite box five. Set to run. Lewis spins into gear. This is the third. Stand by. Racing, favourite was away. Okay, Shrewd, but there's better speed. Todd Keeping, and the favourite now is relegated to the tail of the field. Todd Keeping took it up. Shrewd now improves and rails through to second. Back in third position, Brax Keeping. Last of all, Just a Nuisance. They've got to get to Todd Keeping, though, down the back. Shrewd's cutting the margin down, gets within a length, but the leader kicks away again. Further back then, Brax Keeping. Last of all, Just a Nuisance. Running the corner now, Shrewd hit the front and darted away the favourite. Shrewd goes into score to a photo second. Brax Keeping, I fancy, in front of either Just a Nuisance or Todd Keeping. Photo the miners all round. Time around 30.5. Favourite gets up.
0: 30.5, and after checking off heels, not a great beginning. Should have been quicker. Perhaps should have won by further. 150 for Jack Williams. Shrewd goes on to win. Richmond Race 6, over 320 metres. Daltrey, 195 from 240. Terry's Girl, 330. And $4 from a high of 650 for Battle Speed. Five back to early. And the late money coming for Daltrey out of box three. Market opposing the one, as is Ron Knight. Ron doesn't have Terry's Girl in his numbers. He's with 8, 3, 5. And two. Still 40 seconds of betting time remaining for this 1-3 win fifth grade. Q2 Parklands, race four up in 3 minutes' time with John Brash. John for the 600-metre restricted win contest is with 5, 4, 2, and 8. Not half bad. He's the 290 favourite. On top for John, also a mover I'll make you aware of, and that's Q2 Parklands, race four, number three. The second favourite, Maggie Song, $16, no deductions, into $10.

0: $3 this morning. Now we're at $4 for the Peter O'Reilly trained daughter of Fernando Bale. Just a winner of 3 from 46, but where there's smoke, there's usually fire, as we saw after the first from Rockhampton. If you want to follow that market move, Q2 Parklands, race 4, number 3, Maggie's Song. Past start time, though, for Richmond, race 6. Over we go to Rock.
1: Terry's Girl has got admirers. And the 5 Battle Speed as well did have support earlier, but just drifts back out a bit. So, favourite of the 3, Daltrey. I think he's the fastest dog in the race, just doesn't always jump. Needs a bit of clear running room early. The 1 and the 5 are both showing ability, but here for the first time for the 5 and only here once for the 1. I went for a roughie, I put the 8 on top, I thought it was an each way chance. So, first line locked away, second line come in. They're all locked away, light green, but he's on the way. They're all set, ready, racing, coming out all right. Terry's Girl on the inside, it shows good toe and leads them clearly. White and Ben is up there trying to get around the outside. Daltrey checked off the back of them, out wide, moving up Faith in Caden, further back behind him, then Battle Speed, Autumn Boy, but into the straight. Terry's Girl clear, and Terry's Girl will beat Daltrey. Now third will go to White and Ben. Autumn Boy have made up late ground, back behind him, Faith in Caden. Then the last two there were Battle Speed, Evoke a Star. They've read about 18.20 odd.
0: 1-3-2-4 for race 6 Richmond. Terry's Girl has defied the betting drift to win at 280 and 190. Q2 Parklands race 4, backing over this market mover 3, Maggie's Song. 16 into 10, now $4, Maggie's Song, over 600 metres. Has been over the 600 here previously, a winner 3 starts ago. Led all the way to win in 35 and 25. It was a big price that day. Was a big price earlier in betting here. Now into the second line of betting. 5, not half bad, 290 from 250. First go over the 600 at start 19. Recent second, Q2 over the 520 and 30 and 34. It's going to be, well, a chance. 6 Dolphins for Tom Savalas, has had 3 goes here. The daughter of Zach Minnelli, out of Shishkin, $5 at 750 back into 5. Respect the kennel. Her last couple of runs behind Maggie's Song and then Silver Moon have been okay. Drawn between the two fancies, and then $5 for Jimmy Legs. Not an easy one at all, but the mover is 3, Maggie's Song, with John.
2: Hail the Gravel, and then 4th last week behind Nangar Zara over the 550 on Q1 Lakeside. So it's not half bad, 290. Maggie's Song, as much as $16 was bet, into $4. 6 Dolphins, $5, in from 750. Jimmy Legs at 5. Paisy Tanazi at 6. Proud at 12. Naringal Boy at 71. And Cyclone Leo at $81. We're at the start for race number 4, and there is the starting signal. First of a couple of races now over the 600 metres journey. And these runners moving in. Cyclone Leo, Maggie's Song, not half bad. And Naringal Boy, second line is in and they're ready to run. Favourite 5, not half bad for Mick Patterson. Racing now, not half bad, one of the quickest away. Going inward, 6 Dolphins at the start. As not half bad, goes up and joins at 3rd, Maggie's Song on a forward move. Then Cyclone Leo, Posey, Sanasi, Jimmy Legs got back with Proud and Naringal Boy. Not half bad, race clear into the back, leads by 5 over 6 Dolphins to the outside, Maggie's Song. Followed by Cyclone Leo, Posey, Sanasi, a break, Jimmy Legs, Naringal Boy and Proud, but it's all not half bad down the side. Race 10, 12 in front. In second spot was 6 Dolphins, then came Posey Tanazi, but not half bad, wins by 15 lengths. 6 Dolphins for the minor there with Posey Tanazi, Cyclone Leo, Maggie's Song, Jimmy Legs, well back Naringal Boy and Prowl, and there's a nice Sunday night run of around 34 and 3.

0: fifth grade, Best Edition, $3.00 to $1.95. It's been Best backed ahead of She's Nippy, The Kennel Mate. Trav Elson with the top two embedding, Crisp Right On off the inside for Juanita Thompson, 6.50 out to 9 and 11 or bigger about the others. Let's get to Liam.
1: $9 and double figures the rest. Best Edition looks hard to beat for my Best Edition. I guess the winning strike rate a little concerning, 5 of 35 with 14 placings. You might have liked to have seen a few more wins in that bracket, but his form is very good leading into this. He has performed well here in the past without a win at this distance. Three starts for placing. He does have a win over the 5.10. Recent placings at Q1 over the 4.57 behind outplayed and also Kobe Keeping. Has won a couple of races from box four as well. So I thought he'd be hard to beat. We do know that She's Nippy in box number five can show plenty of early speed, as the name would suggest. And she's won here in good time, 23 and 59. Does need things her way. If she can get to the front, she might take some catching, but she won't want Best Edition camp too close, that's for sure. I think he's probably the better of the two dogs. She's Nippy might be the faster early. $9 about the one on the third line of bidding. Chris Bright on for race number five. Opening leg of the quaddie tonight, about to move them in. Good to see Trav Elson back in town. He just missed out with another scrub in the previous, but he's got a outstanding strike rate in 2026 whenever he comes to town from his sunny coast base. He more often than not goes home with multiple winners, and we see Cody Starr go around a little bit later on. He's got a phenomenal record at Rockhampton over both 407 and 510. Green light, race number five, set for a start. Favourites draw in the middle, they're ready. Racing, Best Edition, and She's Nippy began okay, particularly She's Nippy getting to the lead by three. Crisp Right On, Best Edition gets to third. Ducks back to the inside, but the leader skipped away, followed by Mr. Water, Diamond Tina Pearl, Boulder Beach, Far More Mystic out the back, strolling along. She's Nippy, six clear. Best Edition needs to get on his bike, and then Crisp Right On, but the leader's travelling. She's Nippy getting a little tired late. Best Edition flooding home, but She's Nippy a length on Best Edition, and third in was Crisp Right On. Then came Diamond Tina Pearl, Boulder Beach, Far More Mystic. Behind those, Mr. Wadded strolling along, gallop around 23.70.
0: 5.41 after race five from Rockhampton. She's Nippy. Two Nippy for Best Edition, The Kennel Mate, and Chris Bright on for third. 5.41.7. Stand by for numbers to be confirmed there out of Rocky. Sale race seven over 4.35 metres. Cash the lot, 185 to 150. Another one for Catherine Gorman. Has a good team in this evening. We've seen already a super performance going low 24 seconds, Reality Surprise. Brilliant performance earlier in race four. Free-for-all grade in the making for sure. And here in race seven, the fourth and fifth grade, Cash the Lot's going to be very hard to beat. 5.50 for Bowie Sunny. Poor Alessandra, $7. And $11 then for Mug Shot. Over to Cole. He's with three to beat 4.1 and 6.
2: And then out to about $7 here for number six, which is Poor Alessandra. Raced in the same event here last week, had no luck either. So they're behind the start, and the runners will be called up very shortly. Seventh on the program. Numbers to be alive in the quaddy, 1 and 7. And after a $19 winner in the first race, it's been all on the side of the punters so far tonight. Winners have been the odds on at around the $2 or $3 mark. So over behind the start here, race number 7. And the field will be called into line shortly. Favourite now at $1.50, Cast the Lot. $5.50, Bowie Sunny. $7 for the six, Poor Alessandra. The two, the three, the six and the seven all went round in the same race here last week. Brindle Surprise won that, going 24 and 34. Cast a Lot was second from box seven. Moving in well now, race seven on the program. 1 and 7 to be alive in the quad. And they're right to go. Favourite in white, ready for a start. Racing, beautiful dispatch. Kath Slough, the lot, showing plenty of pace. Mugshot tries to drop in behind here. Early stages, favourite leads. Dropping out 5 lengths last. Sassy Gull first turn. A Pratt there to Mugshot when going forward. Tucker's Boy lobbed second, but as four off, Cash the lot before the turn. Akina Jack got through on the fence. Poor Alessandra further back. Bowie Sunny turning. Cash the lot's nicely clear. Trying hard, Tucker's Boy. Cash the lot over Tucker's Boy. Akina Jack grabs third spot. A gap away fourth. Bowie Sunny or poor Alessandra. Then Sassy Gal Mugshot, 24.48 the run.
0: Cash the lot, another one for the Gorman Kennel, 160-140 over over Tucker's Boy rather, and Akina Jack third. Cash the lot, 24.478. Nice run. Gawler, race four. Back to the 400 metre boxes here, and Wai Hoon is the 170 favourite. Speed rate at 260 and $5 for Ben Likes Scotch. The sixth graders, Mark Matthews is with 8, 2, 1 and 6. Looking ahead to Richmond for race 7, which will be over the 401 metres. Perfect Bandit for Ricky Brewer, daughter of One Time Only and Bandit Jane. Sybil was speaking about earlier, doing a terrific job out of Bandit Jane. Is really well placed here to make it. Four wins from eight starts. We'll get back to Ronnie Knight at Richmond right after Mark's call at Gawler.
3: Right view the boxes here, Gawler. This is race number four. Back over the 400 metres here for this grade six event. Wai Hoon's the favourite. $1.70, did get into 165, but it's back out to $1.70. He's had the four career starts. Just the one run here at Gawler, but that was for its breakthrough win on the 7th of June. Ran a decent time here at 22.75, so it was lightly raced back to where it broke its maiden, and punters think it'll salute. Eight on top for the market, ahead of the two-speed Raider. 260 into 250, certainly kept very safe. Ran a 22.95 time here, last start running second. Was a winner the start prior. That was in a time at 22.88. That's the quickest it's gone. Has had seven career starts to date. Five of those here at Gawler for one win, two minus the track and the trip. One Ben Like Scotch is $4.80 to $7. A Drifter did break the 32nd barrier here last start with a 22.98, running second behind How It's Done. And then you've got the four Huxley's Uncle, $71, Rock On Bub, also at 71. Eight the favourite here, Wai Hoon for Nathan Goodenough. As the showers continue to fall here, this is race number four, grade six, over the 400. Just picking up a little bit, in fact, those showers. They're about to be locked away. Good luck, punters. They're going in. Odds in, even numbered runners being boxed away. This is race four. Favourite box eight, Wai Hoon. Green light on. Lure rolls. Race four, Gawler. Set. Favourite box eight. Ready. On their journey, and Wai Hoon winding up from an outside. Box draw is going to get across, and Wai Hoon takes it up. Leads by 2 lengths, Huxley's Uncle. Further back, Rock On Bob. Then came Ben Like Scotch, and Speed Raider improves to third last. But down the side, favourite clears out Wai Hoon. Out by at least five or six, Wai Hoon balancing up from Ben Like Scotch, and Wai Hoon beat Ben Like Scotch. Huxley's Uncle next, then Rock On Bob. Last in, Speed Raider. Time around.
4: Claiming 4 kilos.
5: And the market agrees with us as well, because Castanite was $5 when we walked into the studio, Riley, and is now down to $3.90. So the market is so far supporting our case for this galloper. Esquire was actually in front in that replay that we just saw, was able to hold down second. Thara Atherton was on that day, was beaten a length and a half by Ray Saws, and just in behind it was our on top selection in Castanite. It was a good run. It was over the 1200 metres. I've just been finding Esquire. You know where she's likely going to be. Has been leading so far. I map her to be breezing in this event, and the 1300 metres also might just see her out a little bit. Esquire just fails to run out that final 100 metres real strong.
4: The two is He's a Beau for Dean Cochevira and Jordan Turner.
5: And He's a Beau. First two runs in were really good. This is the galloper who we're having a little bit of a save on in the Punters Club at those $23 odds because he was going really, really well. His first two runs in 68 plus in open class, effectively for Port Hedland, was able to place behind Famo, who we've seen come out and win, and then was able to get second in a 64 plus. Since then, he's just come off the boil a little bit. I thought he had every chance two starts back here at Port Hedland, was beaten by 10 lengths in Galaxy Affair on that day, and he was never in the Harding Cup at Roebourne, willing to forgive.
4: The three is Ray Source, who won with authority last start at Roebourne only 8 days ago for Jaden Lowell and Casey Hunter.
5: That was the horse that we saw Cassonite trying to run down but unable to do so. But for mine, Ray Source, he's just all of a sudden come of age. He has finished no worse than third at his last five starts up on the dirt. He is flying. He was able to win his maiden at Marble Bar three starts back. He was then able to make the step up to Class 1 grade. He finished second on that occasion behind Calathonite. And then he was able to step up again into Class 3 company when not needing to, and he was able to take that victory as we just saw. He's flying, but the 61 kilos and barrier 11 are the two real restrictions for me in being able to put this horse up the order.
4: The four is You're On Top of Here, Maddie, and Cassonite for Brett Pope and Tash Faithful.
5: Yeah, I don't think we need to make too much more of a case, except for the fact that if you go back four starts back, it was three lengths to Famo. Famo's come out and won today. That reads really well. Three starts back, second to Talked Up. Talked Up's run on into second today. That form reads well. The ninth out of 10, I've just completely ruled the line through. He went through the gates that occasion. Everything went wrong. I think he'd run his race before the gates opened officially. And after that, he also went through the gates a second. Sorry, I should say she went through the gates a second time and then she got scratched. So there was a little bit of a missed opportunity there in terms of some fitness for her leading into last start at Roebourne. I think she takes some fitness benefit from it, from barrier two. I don't think there's any better jockey, as you say, with a nice bit of a cuddle up than Tash Faithful.
4: Exactly right, and think she's found a very nice race, the four Cassonite, and she's into $4. Five, To Sort We Want, for Brett Pope and Jess Gray.
5: Just not sure where To Sort We Want will get to here. For mine, just not, has had two poor maps and has been well beaten at its last two starts at Port Hedland and at Carnarvon. If you go three back, was able to win a Class 3 here at Port Hedland, went up on top of the breeze and actually beat home another nephew. So those form lines go really well. Just needs to go forward to show the best turn of best version of itself. And if he does, he could definitely take this out.
4: Six is Missile Girl for Timo Pike and Holly Nottle taking the ride there with this mare today.
5: Big day for the Timo Pike stable there, and Holly Nottle, the travelling apprentice, drawn barrier 12. It's going to have to be one of her better rides here, but Missile Girl does have a tendency to get out the back and try and run on.
4: Seven is My Tea. Brett Pope teaming up with Troy Turner, who've already combined for a winner on today's program.
5: And My Tea was able to break maiden status three starts back. And if you go back two starts back, I thought it was not a bad effort. Two lengths behind Calathonite on that occasion, My Tea, and very much willing to forgive last start up at Roebourne when just getting into the kickback there and just wasn't able to run on as a $2.80 beaten favourite.
4: Just put a halt in our preview for the time being and head back on course here to Tess, who's catching up with Jaden Lyle, who saddles up Ray Source, who was a very impressive last start winner.
6: Thanks, Riley. Yes, catching up now with Jaden Lowell, who's got this horse.
3: Moon 26, Ada Tango at $41. Kingsbury Brett for Jacob Northfield. Last start winner here last Sunday night in 34.57. Came from midfield, a defeat before the dawn. Nangar Polly normally races up on speed. And they are the three runners in the market here. As the starting signal is given, going forward there at the 600 metres, Brunswick Flyer, Nangar Polly, Before the Dawn and Beast Royale. Second line is in, green light is on. Race number five, here at the queue, favoured four, Kingsbury Brett. Off now, Kingsbury Brett, midfield away. Well away, Nangar Polly showing speed. There was Before the Dawn. Around them comes Silver Moon. In front, Nangar Polly, Silver Moon pushing up. Kingsbury Brett got to third, a faller out of the straight. Beast Royale, followed by Gordon Keeping, getting back Ada Tango, Before the Dawn and Brunswick Flyer. Down the back, the leader, Nangar Polly by three. Here comes Kingsbury Brett, followed by Silver Moon, Gordon Keeping, and a break to Ada Tango. Nangar Polly in front, not for long.
7: long. Here's Kingsbury Brett. Kingsbury Brett goes up, takes the lead. Kingsbury Brett a half length. Dengar Polly. Third home Silver Moon, followed by Gordon Keeping, Brunswick Flyer. Then before the Tornado Tango, Beach Royale fell on the turn out of the straight, picked itself up, chased the field home into the pen, and the winner, Kingsbury Brett, around 34-4.
5: In the run home, unfortunately, Dawn Retreat.
4: Nine Chantilly Girl for Ryan Hill, Shani Webster drawn the pole.
5: I think you're probably looking at your likely leader here in Chantilly Girl. Has been racing consistently, but does get tired over the last little bit.
4: And the final horse we'll take a look at here, Maddie the 10, Gingerific for Tom Pike and Alicia Whittington.
5: Yeah, just has been struggling of late trying to beat some gallopers home. Was beaten 6.5 lengths by a racehorse last start.
4: It's been a bit of a theme of the day here from Port Hedland. Maddie, open betting races, and another one to round out proceedings here. Cassonite, you're on topper, is favoured at $4.40, but has been slightly easy late in the betting. Race source at $5. Esquel is a $6 chance. My T, $6.50. To Sort We Want at $8.50, and the Six Missile Girl, a $9.50 chance. So behind the gates, about to begin the loading process. Maddie French, can we round out the day a winner? How did you order the four?
5: Yeah, hopefully best bet of the day territory in Castanite here. Happy to take anything around that $5 mark for it. Tash on board, drawn for a real nice suck run here. That's what I think Castanite's going to get. That's what she wants, and she's been putting the writing on the wall at her last few starts. Just wouldn't want to see her any further back than four pairs behind. If so, then we could be in a world of hurt, but in Tash we trust. In for second, I've gone this two, and He's a Beau was really good at its first two starts, and a reproduction of those open class performances would see him go real close in this. He goes around a big price and is clearly my roughie of the day. In for third, I've gone to Saw We Want, was able to beat home another nephew, three starts back. Those form lines have been well and truly franked here today. And the three, Racehorse, in for fourth, just had to knock him because of the likely race shape here for him with Casey Hunter on board, but if he somehow does get across to find the breeze, he could take a stack of running down. 4, 2, 5, and 3 in Tash We Trust in the last.
4: 4, 2, 5, and 3, the numbers here for Maddie French with the final event of the day coming out of Hedland. It is the Dixie Solly Memorial Handicap over the 1,300 metres. A couple of runners have loaded into the gates. I'll put you or leave you with the very capable hands of Alex Vlahos to call them home here in the last.
8: Not looking overly promising at this stage.

0: if it's a sort we won. Jess doesn't seem overly enthusiastic. And I'm not sure where the vet is, to be honest. Rest are loading in well. Race Source coming up. Still Missile Girl, He's a Bow, and Cassonite out. Can see Mickey Fasten down there issuing instructions to the attendants. Is this horse in or out? Not sure. We'll get some news through in a moment. Thanks to Riley and Maddie Friends doing a wonderful job in the Racing WA studios today. And great to have Tess Daly on course as well. Now to sort we want's out. Five is a scratching on vet's advice. A late one. To sort we want to late scratching. So now Missile Girl comes forward. $9 chance with Tab Touch. It's been a bit easy late. Cassonite for Faithful and Pope, the favourite. Here's He's a Bow for Dean Cochivira. Second in the cut for Cochi with the old champ Zadar Rock. I'm sure first and second will both head up to Broome now. And here's Cassonite. He's into $3.90 now. We'll start a clear favourite. We're ready to go. We're racing in the final race of the season. Missile Girl flopped out the back and Race Source no early pace. Beginning fast, Shanti Girl. Gee, look at her go early on. She's three lengths in front of a Squell. That's saying something. Tinterific's up there and Cassonite at the inside. Then He's a Bow. Further back, we have Dawn Retreat from Mighty the Fence. Race Source and Missile Girl's last. But Shanti Girl led on her ear. Leads by a half on a Squell. Third, Tinterific. Fourth, the inside is the race favourite, Cassonite. Three off the top. Then we have Dawn Retreat. And we have a division at the back here, cascading almost four of them. It's Mighty, He's a Bow. Race Source is going to have to produce a mammoth performance to win from back there. And Missile Girl, likewise, is the last one. So they run down the side of the course for the final time this season. It's Shanti Girl, leading by three quarters on a Squell. Cassonite's had every mortal hope. He's extricating deeper now for Faithful and looking to come with her run. Further back, we have Mighty. Then we have down the outside, Dawn Retreat, Gingerific, and He's a Bow. Shanti Girl's the one to catch. Still has 2.5 on Cassonite. He's not getting there for the moment. Mighty, He's a Bow, Dawn Retreat. But Shanti Girl, what a front-running display. This has been comprehensive. It's Shanti Girl, runs him into the ground. Another big margin, about five lengths on the line. Cassonite, Mighty, second, third. Then we had He's a Bow from Dawn Retreat, Esquel, Gingerific, Race Source, Missile Girl. It's not a bad way to bring up your double. Shiny Webster, Ryan Hill has...
1: Easy as for the boy, Ryan Hill. Shani Webster doing a terrific job with her claim, beating Cassonite and My T 9-4-7 after race 7 from Port Hedland. That rounds out Cup Day. Nowra, race 6, over 365 metres of fourth grade. A Knight Country, 550 into 360 for Cliff Bell, is the one to beat. Recent form, mixed and perhaps without luck. Darley Boy takes over now as favourite, $8 into 370. The son of Fernando Bell out of Guelph, having just start 8. Good winner last start, going back nearly 3 months ago. Led all the way over the short course of 272 metres at the Gardens to Nowra for the first time with Glenn Summerfield.

0: boxes 5 and 7. So we head back to Brandon.
1: So Morale Sponge is the market drifter of those in the short quotes. We haven't seen, in fact, any runners off the red win tonight. Punters are gravitating away from this one. So 370 each of 2, the 5 and the 7, as they draw the strand behind these runners, and they're being loaded away with Morale Sponge loaded away. So the evens will come up in a moment's time. Here they come. And now Night Country takes favouritism clearly once the traders have done their job. So Bikini and Associates chase the 6th race. They're ready to run. And they're racing now. And flying out was Phoenix Chaos. Mr. Moody was away pretty sharply too. And Night Country charges onto the front. Top of Tenacious in that next group of greyhounds from Darley Boy. Phoenix Chaos. Well back is Zipping Georgia. Morale Sponge is last. But Night Country clears away by 3 on Romany Lass, who's chasing Mr. Moody to the outside. But Night Country home. Night Country beats in 2nd. Romany Lass. Mr. Moody 3rd. And up on the inside, Zipping Georgia might hold on for 4th from the fast finishing Phoenix's Chaos. Then Darley Boy, Topper Tenacious, and Morale Sponge was always well astern of them.
0: Well tried, Night Country, 380 and 190. Never looked like getting beaten over Romany Lass and Mr. Moody. Rockhampton, race 6, 407 metre 4th and 5th grade, and here we have Hope's Jackie is the 155 favourite. Small field, has to get across from the 8. First go from box 8 since failing a while back now, but up here in Rocky, 2 goes for a win and a place in the 407 metre 5th grade win back on the 3rd of June. That was sound, going 23 and 72. Comes up against Summer's Edition, 260, well versed around here with the 23.47 PB. That was 2 starts ago. Has to be a serious contender here. Dream Train, $21, 23 Petite Miss, and Indy Pace Cart, $71. Sets up to be decent contest, despite what the market might be telling you. Here's Liam.
2: 23.47, 2 runs ago. That's a really good run. And we saw Swan Spirit come out and win on Wednesday night. Fit Sense at the queue behind Harris Frankie and give it a break following that. Hope's Jackie's been in good form over the 390 at the Cube. He's had one start here that resulted in a win in 23.72 from a wide draw. So they're clearly the main two. They've got the best form by far coming into this race. You'd be pretty shocked if one of the two doesn't win, but we have seen stranger things. 140, Hope's Jackie firms in late. 260 now, Summer's Edition. I really think that's a good price. I don't think there should be the discrepancy there is. I think Summer's Edition is every bit as fast as Hope's Jackie, if not quicker. Times at the track certainly indicate that thus far. Gets plenty of room to the outside, as does Hope's Jackie, of course. Room inside and outside for Jackie out in box 8. We'll see how it pans out here. Race 6, Rockhampton. Grade 4 and 5. Favourite in the 8, second elect the 3. Green light on, they're ready. Racing, Hope's Jackie in average getaway, and there's Summer's Edition straight to the lead. Hope's Jackie gets across to second. It's race on. 8 away then comes Petite Miss, Dream Train, and last is Indy Pace Car. In front, Hope's Jackie drew a length on Summer's Edition. I wouldn't give up just yet if you're on the 3. 8 away then, Petite Miss followed by Indy Pace Car, Dream Train, Hope's Jackie. Back comes Summer's Edition, the inside too strong. Summer's Edition defeated Hope's Jackie. A gap to Petite Miss in third, then Indy Pace Car, Dream Train last in, gallop around 23.60.
0: Yeah, great call, Liam, and well tipped too, Summer's Edition, 260 and $1. Just got the better of the start, and yes, was headed by at least a length, but had that inside lane, which was most important to beat Hope's Jackie, 110, and Petite Miss, no third dividend. 3, 8, 2, 6 for race 6 at Rocky. Sale race 8. We have $2.40 for 3 Aston Bugsy for Ned McDonald. Mr. Thomas, $3.70 from $4.40. $5 Mighty Scar. Never Sleep on the Clark Kennel. And Elijah Rose at $5.50. 3 on top for Kyle Gale.

0: rally to beat 2, 5 and 7. They are in fact at the 510 metre boxes.
1: So the field now arriving at the start. 5:10 the trip for this grade 4-5 stake. At the boxes now, they'll be called up in a moment. Short way home in the quaddie is actually with the 5, Mighty Scar at $77, just ahead of Aston Bugsy at $78, and $87 with Mr. Thomas number 2. So behind the start, they'll be called up in a moment. Reserve out, full field of 8 to run. Back here again at Sale next Sunday night. Should be a good night of racing and plenty happening on track too with the feature sprints for the local sporting clubs. Was run in the two divisions, male and female, last year. Was very successful, and the club taking entries for that again this year. There's already been quite a deal of interest from local footy and netball clubs to get involved, and that means plenty of people coming along to spend a night at the Greyhounds as well, which is all important. That's next Sunday night, Dash for Cash night here at Sale. You can have a look at the club's Facebook page if you'd like some info, if you think you're fit enough. Green light is on now, race 8, they're ready to go. Favourite in 3, set, racing. Good dispatch, showing speed there was Nova Rose initially. Mr. Thomas copped a bump and away fast. Mighty Scar gets over with Aston Bugsy. They'll lead up to the top turn and rushing through to be very handy, recovering Mr. Thomas. Nova Rose top corner. Here comes Jojo, Elijah Rose, Holden Bale and a couple to He Shines. It's on in front where Mighty Scar's covered ground, booting through hard. Aston Bugsy, Mr. Thomas stalks the pair. They turn Aston Bugsy the inside. Mighty Scar comes. It's a head bobber. Inside's just one of, I reckon, Aston Bugsy a lip. To Mighty Scar and a great finish. Mr. Thomas third. Captor, here comes Jojo. Holden Bale was back with runners with it. 2 in turn, Nova Rose. Further astern, Elijah Rose. He Shines. Time 28:66.
0: Might just get up.

0: Fox 2's been 215 out to 320. One Slick Silas, the money's continuing to come. 12 into $4 when we last checked. Now into 370. Very strong move here for the red. Ron might be able to tell us why. He's tipped 2 ahead of 1, 8 and 5.
1: Yeah, Mark runners at the side of the boxes here. And yeah, I thought the red could run a race. I'm surprised at the money for it, but it wasn't that far away at, up the straight at Richmond. I thought its runs were okay, and it is better suited here around the circle. I thought it was boxed to get a bit of room here, and I still think Zipping Milano is the dog to beat the way it went last week. If it can get a clear running, it ran 22.66 here last Sunday night. And I don't think that they'll rub any quicker than that here if it does get clear running. The 8, the other one in the market, some good Goulburn form, has been here and won here in 23.02. So a couple of promising youngsters here, 2 and 8. And I just thought the red was nicely boxed, put it in for second. So first line locked away, second line coming in. Just about all in. Classic Tears looks to be the last one in. Now it's in, the light goes green. Money's on the way, we'll soon know. Favourite of the 8, money for the 1. Racing coming out nicely in a straight line, coming across Barry Bullpit, and there goes Clyburn, got the run across and goes clear into second. Barry Bullpit, Ampide up there, out deep. Slick Silas runs on. Back behind them would have been Classic Tears, front end loader Zipping Milano, nowhere to be seen. Leader Clyburn with a handy break. Slick Silas running a race but won't get there, and Clyburn too good. Beat Slick Silas third, probably Classic Tears just over Ampide. Then came Zipping Falazzo. The ones in trouble early, Zipping Milano front end loader, Barry Bullpit wound up back with them in 22.80 odd.
0: Thanks there to Ron at Richmond. Clyburn 250 and $1.60, often gone with the prize very early on. Second, Slick Silas running on to second, 170 in Classic Tees, $5.10 for Sam Simonetta, 8.16, 7, confirmed. Q2 Parklands race 6 over 520 metres isn't too far away, where the favourite will go from box 3, that being Back Creek Butch, $2 from 240, Tempting Dash 280 to 270, and 550 or bigger about the others. Greyhound Racing about to commence from Darwin in the top end. The first race will be on Sky 2, and the remainder of the Darwin Cup program will be here on Sky Racing 1. So if you're looking for a winner in the first race, that'll be on Sky 2. Courageous Lil 220, looking forward to that great program, and g'day to anybody up there in the top end for what's a sensational week and one of the best on the Australian racing calendar. The two codes, Galloping and Greyhounds. Righto, Q2 Parklands. Let's get to John Brash. He's with 3, 2, 1 and 6.
2: The Carnival. Much easier in this 4th and 5th grade company tonight. So Back Creek Butch, $3.30. Got into $2, now $2.30. Tempting Dash, $3 into $2.50. First up since the 11th of June. Form had tapered off last time in, but she could bounce back here, the reigning Bogey League Queensland Futurity winner. She's into $2.50. Bluey is Bougie, $5.50. Brunswick Dream at $9. Zephyr, $16. Fire Tears at $19. Starting signal given for race number 6. Bluey is Bougie, Tempting Dash, Back Creek Butch, Zephyr, Fire Tears, Brunswick Dream. Last couple go forward. There's the green light. Race 6 here at the queue. Favourite 3 over 2. Back Creek Butch ahead of Tempting Dash. Racing Back Creek Bush, tempting dash both the way well. Then came Zephyr Fire Tears, getting back Blue Ears Bougie and last Brunswick Dream. Back Creek Bush raced away as they run into the back, leads by 5 and 6 over tempting dash. Third the outside, Blue Ears Bougie. Brunswick Dream rails home, followed by Zephyr and Fire Tears. Back Creek Bush with a lead of 6 lengths coming off the back. Tempting dash slowly making ground. They're clear of Brunswick Dream. Around the turn, Back Creek Bush in front, holding tempting dash. Back Creek Butch, 2 lengths, tempting dash. Brunswick Dream followed by Zephyr. Blue Ears Bougie and Fire Tears. Nice run of around 29 and 6.
0: 3-2, 8 and 6 for the 6th at Q2 Parklands. It'll be Back Creek Butch making it 2 in a row. Stand by for dividends to come up on screen. 29.60, handy run. Nowra Race 7, non-graded 365 metre. Contest, the DeLulu's Sandwich Bar. Zipping Augusta, 250 from 280 for the Goodwin Kennel, a son of Zipping's Kyrios, having start 32. Kung Fu Bay, 310 out to 340. $5 for 7 Impress Speeth, and $8 or bigger about the rest. No standout market mover, but the firmer is the favourite. Zipping Augusta, still with 50 seconds of betting time remaining. BK has 8 ahead of 7, 5 and 4.
3: So as these runners just continue to dawdle over here before the running of race 7, the DeLulu Sandwich Bar Chase, Zipping Augusta as a favourite, run second to Ancestral Queen from a wider box last time out, and run 2089.

well. So I think it's a justifiable favourite, Zipping Augusta, but I thought Kung Fu Babe would be a really good chance. It's got the Skedaddle Benny form, and, well, that's absolutely frank tonight. Did the Skedaddle Benny form, he just ripped the arms off the clock, ran 20-4, and I'd be pretty confident that if Kung Fu Bay returned the same sort of race that it did at its most recent couple of attempts, it would definitely go close here at $3.40 as the second pick in the market. So while I can understand Zipping Augusta as the favourite drawn to advantage of Kung Fu Bay, I'm certainly not worried about having Kung Fu Bay on top here. In fact, I'm probably a little bit more confident now that I've seen that form line frank tonight than I would have been coming in here. He's run four minors of his last four goes, so very, very consistent greyhound is Kung Fu Bay. All right, so evens coming in, last few being settled away. And there goes the green life of the Delulu Sandwich Bar. 1-4, they're ready to run. Favourites going to go from the four. Set. And they're racing now, and away well near the inside was Vintage Racer, away pretty sharply too, was Impressed Speed, who takes the front. King Kung Fu Bay is immediately up into second, Zipping Augusta, Vintage Racer, two further back is Skedaddle Louise, and last is Natural Essence as they run the bend, Impressed Speed in front, but Kung Fu Bay is peppering away, drawing alongside now, and one. Kung Fu Bay will beat in second, Impressed Speed, and third will be Zipping Augusta. Next to clock in was Natural Essence, Vintage Racer, and Skedaddle Louise last. So the time was 20-6. He lived up to his expectations tonight and finally breaks through again.

0: Star winner in 18 and 61, racing very well, in particular this grade and around the short course. Room to move out there should suit this greyhound. Good support. Dings Sandy from box six, $4.20 to $4. $4.80 for two shifty bulldozer, looking for three in a row. The third go around the Tamora track after a couple of nice wins at Wagga. And Jake's Desire from box three is at $7.50. Here's Andrew Buick. He's with 7-3, 2-1.
1: With a bit of support late for Jake's Desire. So good clash. Favourite Darcy Mack. I thought he'd be hard to beat. He was impressive last start, back to his best. Probably a slightly trickier race here with the good speed from Shifty Bulldozer. But we will soon see as they're about to be boxed away. The Intersales Tamora, 320-metre sprint. The fast class runners of the day. Darcy Mack, the favourite, $2.80 from box seven. As we're right on start time, so we'll be squared away momentarily. Yep, there is the starting signal given, so they'll get locked up here for race seven. Dark Panther off the inside. Pigeon's Desire, dare I say it, the old timers, won 31 races here over the track and distance from box four. But the favourite is Darcy Mack from box seven. Last of the tails are tucked in. The light is switched to green. The bunny rolls. We're ready to go. Tomorrow, race seven. The favourite in seven, Darcy Mack. We're set, ready, off and racing, getting out well from the middle of the line. Pigeon's Desire down on the inside. Shifty Bulldozer showing some stow, and here goes Darcy Mack. He sped across, found the front from Shifty Bulldozer. Pigeon's Desire was third. Then came Jake's Desire, making some ground from further back. Dark Panther, Hey Marty, King of Asgard towards the tail, but down the running, it's all Darcy Mack. Darcy Mack's going to win easily again. Up for second was Shifty Bulldozer. Third was Pigeon's Desire. Then came Dark Panther, who made some ground at the end. Running up out wide was Hey Marty with Dink Sandy there as well. Jake's Desire probably further back, and King of Asgard out towards the tail. 1860, Darcy Mack, too good, number seven. He's back.
0: Really nice beginning out of the wide draw. Stayed deep throughout, was way too good. 230 and 110 in the end on the home tote. 7241 confirmed there. We owe you those numbers out of Rockhampton. I'll get them for you now. Race 7, 148 and 6. 1486, the numbers at Rocky after the third leg of their quaddy. Here at Sale coming up, race 9. We have $2.40. Charlie's Rose has been 165 out to 240. Daughter of Lots of Chatter for Graham Jose. Dame Tree Maggie out of box 6, 420 into 260. That's the one that the money has come for. $5 for Go Barbara and $10 Dr. Tracy, $11 Aeroplane Ruby. Charlie's Rose the favourite, but for how much longer, I'm not sure. Very strong money coming for Dame Tree Maggie. 7, 2, 4 and 8 are numbers for Kyle.
2: So at the boxes here, race 9. Very good support for the 2, Dame Tree Maggie. It's $6 into 260. Favourite at 240 here, out from odds on, Charlie's Rose. $5 about the 4, Go Barbara in from 8, given a chance. No luck at Warrigal last start. The winner of that race narrowly beaten earlier tonight, Charlie's Rose. Second at Terrelgan last time, a couple of Fridays.

And they're equal favourites now, the 2 and 7, both at $2.50, $2.50 each of two. And $5 or better the others. Anyhow, moving in now. Race number 9. Runners getting set. Odds up first, Dr. Tracy, Charlie's Rose, followed by Daintree Maggie, Go Barbara, and the Kennelmate Aeroplane, Ruby the Outside. All in now, lights on, lures rolling, ready to go. Racing. Second last set of boxes, Daintree Maggie, Go Barbara last out, showing speed, Charlie's Rose favourite, kicking through Dr. Tracy, they have it between them early. I checked the Go Barbara when trying to go forward, losing ground, Aeroplane Ruby, they're back at the rear and rushing to third, Daintree Maggie out after the leaders, it's Dr. Tracy and also

0: Barbara, the time here, 24.71.
1: After a terrible beginning, Daintree Maggie has made this very interesting, but Dr. Tracy has the head down. So we'll stand by for the semaphore board. It's either two or five. Five will get it. Five will hold on. It will be five. Dr. Tracy holding off the well-tried Daintree Maggie, who found bother early. And Charlie's Rose in for third, 5.278. Going to Gawler now for race six, over 400 metres. And at $2, 8 Danes Calais, 2.90 into $2 is the one to beat for Yvonne Maxwell. Dog by Seneki, having starved 59 and he's been a beauty. 23 wins and 20 minor placings last time out. An Invitation Company won in 22 and 74. He's the one to beat here. Going down the order, 360 for 2 Jan Hewitt, looking for 3 in a row. 4 Binaway Mirage at $5.750 or better about the others. 40 seconds from a start. Over we go to Mark Matthews.
2: About to be at the boxes here, Gawler. This is race number 6 on the program. We're over the 400 metres here, and this is a Grade 5 event. They're about to arrive at the boxes. Favourite is the 8 Danes Calais. $2.90 into $2, so this has been well supported. Certainly goes well here at Gawler. Has won 3 of its past 5. Racing smartly, likes outside box draws. Reeled out that 22.74 here last start. 10 runs here, 4 wins, 4 minors at the track in the distance. That Sway punt is enough. 2 Jan Hewitt is 3.50, tucking up into 3.40 in the fixed market. Has won its last 2. Was a last start winner here over the 6.43 and raced over the 5.95 prior to that. Is certainly dropping back in trip here tonight. It's been racing over longer distances of late, but is back to the 400 metres. Then you got 4 Binaway Mirage, which is 5 out to $6. 7 Weblex Snippers, 7.50 out from 4.80. $13 Trophy Darts and India or Jewel, $31. Greyhounds are making their way behind the boxes. Collars and leads about to come off. Hearing the signal coming down to load them away. So the odd-numbered runners will go in first. And then the even line to take their spot. Even-numbered runners going in. This is race number 6, second leg of the quaddy. Favourite the 8, Danes Calais. Green light flicked on. Blue rolls. Race 6, Gawler. Favourite box 8, Danes Calais. Good luck, punters. Race 6. Off they go. Favourite was away poorly. Best away Trophy Darts. Gave them Windburn early. Opened up by 4 or 5. Binaway Mirage. Then came Danes Calais, Jan Hewitt, Webleg Snip. Tailed off was India or Jill. The leaders coming back to them. Trophy Darts in hot pursuit. Binaway Mirage. Then came Danes Calais. It's Trophy Darts. Binaway Mirage over the top. Trophy Darts kicking. Trophy Darts beat Binaway Mirage. Then came Jan Hewitt. Next one, Danes Calais, Webleg Snip. And near the tail was India or Jewel.
1: 5.4.2.8 for race 6 at Gawler. Trophy Darts, 8.20 and 4.80 over Binaway Mirage, $3. And Jan Hewitt in for third. The favourite, Danes Calais, fourth. Richmond, race 9, 3.20 metre non-graded contest. And here we have Summer Dream, $2 in from 2.90. Maybe Next Week, who is the kennel mate. A mini fin with the top two embedding. Quite solid embedding, that one. And Grid Girl off the red. He's at $10. 6 and 7, both for mini fin. The Greyhounds to beat. Ron Knight has them in 7.48. For the Poolworks Richmond Currajong non-grade.
3: Yeah, 6 on top for me, Summer Dream. I think it'll be very hard to beat here. Hasn't had a lot of luck in its last few runs, but it can bounce back.

0: So they move in behind the start, about to get set for race number 9. Field of 6 here for the top grade over the 320. Equal favourites 6 and 7, they've both had admirers. Light goes green, bunnies on the way, race number 9, the pool work stake. Richmond and Currajong, they're set. Racing coming out well, Watermoon Cyclone Sabas moving up out wide, maybe next week, and so too Summer Dream. They clear out, the two favourites go together. Summer Dream's about a neck in front of maybe next week, they're too clear on star. Further back was Red Rock Along into the straight, they still go together, maybe next week, too strong, got up to beat Summer Dream. Third will be star, then a gap back to Red Rock Along. Further back would have been Greg Girl, then Cyclone Sabas in 1790 odd.
1: Maybe next week at 2.10 and $1.20 has been too good for Summer Dream, 1.20 and star in 4/3. 7.684 for race 9 at Richmond.

0: Group 3 worth $45,000. Looking forward to the Darwin Cup. Port Oswald for the Delbridge Kennel. It's the 145 favourite and is a star. It was very, very good last week. Righto, let's get to Craig Sant for race 2. He's with 1, 3, 7 and 4.
1: The Kettle, a favourite at the 250, about to go over here. Ronnie Phillips has got two good runners in this. Three Classic Story at 340. No Luck steps up to 383. That was No Luck last start. And a newcomer in Seven Canyon Negotiate. It's a late male special here at the 550, having its first start in Darwin, but must obviously have some ability. So these greyhounds move in. We'll move over behind the boxes. The Kettle, a favourite, draws the inside for the Ferns Kennel here. A little bit of late money for Langley. It's around the $5. Bar's chance just touching the $12 now. The other two are good odds by Scarlet and Silversmith. So race two, the BTC Constructions. And the odd numbers go in. We stand by for Y Scarlet, Langley. Bar's chance to take their spots. And Silversmith at big odds. The bookies hope for race number two. So open little race. Favourite one, Third Kettle, draws inside. Box one, green light on. The lure's on the run now for race number two on the card. Favourite in one, Third Kettle, set away. Third Kettle jumped well, but not as well as Langley, who joins it and heads it into turn one and getting up there. Wise Scarlet, Classic Story. Can You Negotiate coming into it from Barnes Chance and Silversmith, but off the back, and Wise Scarlet skipped away, led down the side clearly. In second spot was Langley before the turn, just battling, then Third Kettle. It's Wise Scarlet the leader. Langley goes to the inside, goes strong to the line. They hit it. That's a photo. Langley or Wise Scarlet getting up for third was Barnes Chance, and Third Kettle behind those. Can You Negotiate, Classic Story, Silversmith. Oh, the first big photo of the night. Stand by. This is tight. Maybe the outside in the drive here. Wise Scarlet at a bit of odds. But at around 22.6, it got out. It put itself in the picture early. Langley looked like for a stride or two in the straight it was going to drive through and take the prize. But it's a dead set photo, and we stand by for this number to be posted. Still waiting here. By the time we got back to third, Bart's chance was getting through the field and might have just got up into that third spot, number six. So we're still standing by for numbers here. In 22.6, 11.10, that early section going out, and number

0: 4 gets it. Langley on the inside. Number 4, Langley, Joel Vance Lee.
1: 4 will win. 4 will beat 2. Wait for a margin just to be confirmed, but Langley getting up along the inside of Wise Scarlet, who got the fly after a bit of bothering behind, has been chased down. 680 and 280 for the winner. Knows the margin over Wise Scarlet, 1650, and Bart's Chance, no third dividend. Q2 Parklands Race 7, nearing start time. The favourite, 2 Malawi Rebel, looking for 4 in a row, $2 into 145 for Gerald Corrigan, son of Aston Rupee, who's racing in very good form. Went 29.52 last start, and that would be more than enough, you'd think, to get away with this fifth grade final. Although Appeal was good going 29.70, and he's drawn next door to the favourite. 14 or bigger about the rest. Here's John.
2: Signal now for race 7, starting signal. And these runners are about to go in. Good on you, Mark. Thank you. These runners about to move in. Box 1, number 9, Expedite. Appeal to Shabelba, great terms. Second line, Malawi Rebel, specifically Restless Mind and Launch Mode. This is the fifth grade final out of the heats here last week. Malawi Rebel $1.60, Appeal at $4.40, the top two in the market. There's the green light. Favourites in 2 and 3. Race 7, the queue. Ready. Racing, Malawi Rebel hesitated a touch. Well away, Expedite with Appeal. Malawi Rebel ducks straight to the inside behind them. Wider out to Shabelba, followed by Restless Mind specifically. Around them goes Great Terms. Check to the rear with Launch Mode. Running into the back, the leader is Appeal. Up on the outside was to Shabelba. Third on the rail, Expedite. A length away, Malawi Rebel, and then a break to Great Terms. Coming off the back, Appeal in front. Up on the outside was to Shabelba. To Shabelba swept to the lead. Comes clear to Shabelba. The beat Malawi Rebel late. Third Appeal, followed then by Expedite in front of specifically Restless Mind, Launch Code, one of the last in with Great Terms in around 29.6.
1: Runs well tonight at start 10, picking up a PB to Shibalba at 1980 and 260. He's beaten home Malawi Rebel, who was poorly away tonight. Boxed in for a good portion of that race, got out late to run second, and Thurl got to Appeal. It was away really well, but couldn't sustain the gallop. 5-2-3 confirmed after Q2 Parklands race 7. Rough result to the third leg of the quaddy. Nowra race 8, the last of the evening. To be alive in the Nowra quaddy, you need 7, 7 and 8. King Kalamea is the 170 favourite. He returned well off a 3-month break. First up here in Masters Company, beating Cumbria Tess by a bit over 2 lengths in 21.01. Last time out, found bother behind Midnight Ghost in a tougher race. Back to an inside draw here and looks to be very well situated. On top for BK is the one to beat 7, 2 and 4. A move around the favourite, Orson Jimmy, that second favourite, 550 to 390, now $4. And Sutton Shiraz out of box 3 has been 11 into $9. Thanks to BK for helping us at Nowra.
3: So King Kalamea 170 to close us off here from Nowra, just the field of 7 with the 5 remaining vacant. But this is a race where the inside greyhound did win from box 1 when it faced it last time out. I was just saying to our on-course audience that it's been a meeting where, on the whole, the inside drawn greyhounds have had limited success. There hasn't been a winner from box 1 yet. So if there is to be one, it will need to be King Kalamea in the last. 160 and pretty solid at that price. This 4-year-old son of Fernando Bale has won the 4 from 27, so relatively lightly raced. So we're just about to see these runners finally file in for the FNN Trophies Masters. And we're just about good to...

0: go. Green light on, lure on the roll for the last. Favourite from the inside, and they're ready. And they're racing now. King Kalamea was away well. Not as fast as Speedy Flash 2, but now King Kalamea musters through and leads by 5. Queen Jewel's second. Orson Jimmy's wide but making ground. Sutton Shiraz is next. Talon Tiger. Oh, many of them got caught up at the back. And in the meantime, King Kalamea swung with a commanding lead. Out by 5, really running them into the ground. Like King Kalamea too good. Orson Jimmy second. Speedy Flash 2 got clear of the ruck, ran third. And fourth, I think, Long Island Blue from Talon Tiger. Well back was Sutton Shiraz and Queen Jewel. It was always well adrift. He got caught up in that scrimmage at the back, ran last.
1: 1, 6, 4, 7 for race 8 now. King Kalamea wins the last.

0: trade over 500 yards and Burnout Bubbles has been $4.80 into $3. A good winner at Dubbo over the 5.16 three starts ago. A couple of goes here at Tamora over this 457 metre trip two starts ago. Well in betting, beaten by Heatherly Loma. And then went to the 3.30 and wasn't beaten far by Flying Gecko. The market really likes this daughter of Feral Frankie tonight. Into favouritism now, $4.80 into $2.90 with Pitstone Nikki getting out $2.70 to $3.20. $4.60 out to $5. Continual drift for Grapefruit Zippy. And the other one, 9 Lamia Jolie out of box two, $16 into $12. Best backed clearly has been Burnout Bubbles. He's sharing favouritism at the moment with Pitstone Nikki.
1: Grapefruit Zippy has been firm in the market at around $5, but it looks a race in two odds wise. Pitstone Nikki and Burnout Bubbles equal favourites, $3. As they're called across here for the running of race number 8 here at Tamora. A good clash coming up. Pitstone Nikki, as I said, got that confidence boosting win. I think she can go on with another one here, but Burnout Bubbles is certainly strong. So we'll soon see. First line dogs are set. Second line are brought forward. And we're just about ready to go. Race number 8 at Tamora. The green light is on. The bunny rolls. We're ready to go now. And the favourites are 5 and 7. Pitstone Nikki and Burnout Bubbles. They're set, ready, off and racing. Pitstone Nikki left well from the middle of the line. Better speed from Wyong Jamison, who sped to the front. Harmonica got to second. Wide around improving was Grapefruit Zippy. Up on the inside was High Current, who's made some ground. Further back then, getting shuffled back was Burnout Bubbles with Paul Yasami, Lumia Jolie, and Pitstone Nikki got shuffled right out the back to the tail. It's Wyong Jamison in front. Harmonica comes at it, but runs a little wide. Punching up behind those was Grapefruit Zippy. Wyong Jamison in front. Harmonica's trying to narrow the margin. Wyong Jamison pulling out plenty. Wyong Jamison beat. High Current, I reckon, has got the second ahead of Harmonica. The rest headed by Grapefruit Zippy, and wide around chiming in was Lumia Jolie. Pitstone Nikki was further back with Paul Yusami. And I've missed Burnout Bubbles back there on the inside.
0: It'll be 4, 8, 6 and 9 should be. Stand by for those.

0: Adamant Andy for Christine Proctor, $1.40, has come right in with the early scratching of Why Not Me, and looks to be very, very hard to catch. 1834 PB, which was going back to last start, got away from the box as well, all important, and has been doing so recently. So that sort of box form is great to see when you're taking the short odds, such as those odds of Adamant Andy. Here's Market Gawler. Not much has changed with the market here. In fact, Long Gully Ash has firmed further into $1.55.
1: The Quadrella, and we've got a firming favourite, which is the 8 Long Gully Ash, $2.40 into $1.65. Just keeps firming up late here, number 8 Long Gully Ash. It's been banging on the door to win another race. It's been placed its last four, was a winner here 5 back, doing its racing all here at Gawler of late, and has that good record from box 8. Ran a pretty good time, or very good time, for it last start here at 22.79. Its PB is at 22.70, so not too far off that. The market just keeps warming to the 8 Long Gully Ash. 4 Amron Tiger is going the other way with the move for the favourite. They put up $2.15 originally, now $3.70 for Amron Tiger. Ran second here last start behind Terrific Baz. 1 Referent Power is $5 into $4.80, so it's tucked up a little bit. Been racing at Murray Bridge of late, and had a recent run at Angle Park over the 5.30. Does have a very good record here, though. 9 starts, 4 wins, 4 minors, and likes box 1. So it's got a few ticks next to its name. And then Red Emperor, $9 to $13. Victor Curl, $18 out to $41, unwanted by the punters. That's the fixed price market. Lined up, and the signal given to load away. This is race number 7, invitation event over the 400. Long Gully Ash, the favourite here for Paula Herndon. Odds on, 160, did open at 240. Locked and loaded, ready to rock and roll. This is race 7, Gawler. Favourite wears the pink, Long Gully Ash from box 8. Here we go. Racing. Long Gully Ash away, fast out wide, and is charging forward. Good speed, Referent Power. It takes it up to Long Gully Ash. Back in third position then would have been settling down Red Emperor. Then came Amron Tiger, and last of all was Victor Curl. Race on around the corner, though, and in front here. Referent Power narrowly straightening up. Referent Power kicking. Referent Power beat Amron Tiger, Red Emperor, then Long Gully Ash, who tied out of it to run fourth. And last in, Victor Curl.
0: 1.468 for race 7 at Gawler. Referent Power at 5.70 and 2.60 beats Amron Tiger and Red Emperor. Favourites finished 4th. Over to Richmond now for race 10. Still $1.45 for Adamant Andy. Some money for 6 Big Cash. $4.60 now after being 6.50. 8.50 for Tap Out Johnny. And $15 bigger about the others. Numbers for Ron Knight. He has 4. Ahead of 6.25. You've got plenty of time to get bets on. And I dare say we'll be running late. The 320 metre boxes. You can see them in the background of your screen. If the greyhounds and handlers get there within the next 40 seconds, I'll be surprised. Darwin Race 3 will follow, where the $1.80 favourite is Mr. Easy. $2 into 180. Now 185. 3.10 for 4 Ontario, and Kelmar Boss at $6, the third from Darwin on Cup Night, a fifth grade maiden not far away. Let's go to Richmond as we stand by for Rob.
2: Yeah, Mark, the bit slow coming out for this event. I still got about 80 metres to get to the 300 boxes. But I can tell you that Adamant Andy's been pretty well back. 2.10 on opening, $1.40 this morning, now into $1.35. We go further down the board, Big Cash about that 5.50 mark. First start for the Vanderburg Kennel today. And other than that, well, $10 or better the rest of the field. $10 for number 5, Tap Out Johnny. So Adam and Andy looks awful hard to beat here. Last start winner in 1834. Usually an on-pace runner. Pretty fair beginner and finds the right race. Just has to repeat what he's previously been doing. So they're just about to the boxes now. Race 10 out of 12. Big crowd here earlier for the food festival. So these runners just about to the start. So runners arriving at the boxes. About a minute past start time. And favourite into $1.28 now. Certainly shortened up. Trained by Christine Proctor. And Tommy Shelby at a roaring Sosa. Rosa. So they move up behind the start. Race number 10, the on-track insider. 1-3 wins. And Collison leads are coming off. Just about to go forward. Now they move in.
0: The loading away, and you can catch Adam and Andy at $1.28 over on Sky.
2: Coming in. It's just about set. Light green. Bunny rolls. Race number 10. Ready. Racing. Adam and Andy away with them, beating it out. A little chaos. Adam and Andy just clear second. Then came Tap Out Johnny. Further back would have been Faith in Nanny. U2 out around the outside came Doonside. Robert and back near the tail. Big Hash. But coming around the corner, Adam and Andy rail through, went out to the front and comes away for a dominant win. Second, maybe Tap Out Johnny on the line, just over Little Chaos. Back behind them runners then was U2. Further back in the field would have been the other one there was Doonside Robin with Big Cash, and they've ran 18.32 for the blue.

0: 520-metre fifth grade. Constantine for John Dart, 240 into $2.30. We then go down to Go Wild Blue at 330 from 460. Eternity Bridge from box 7's been a drifter. 950 or better about the rest. 2 and 8. The money is with for this last leg of the quaddie. Now, to be alive, 4, 3 and 5 you need to be alive. Pay okay with the previous winner, Tushy Bulba, paying around $13. Let's get to John Brash.
1: So these runners are at the start for race number 8 on the program, the fifth grade over the 520, and Constantin is our favourite here for John Dart. A winner up the straight here 4 starts ago in 1893, yet to win here at the 520 in 5 goes, but has got 3 placings to its credit. Victory Albert, interesting runner, former Victorians, had the 2 wins from 28 starts. Now here with Martina Kirillidis, had been racing over 600 at the Meadows back in June. We've got Go Wild Blue for Mick Patterson, last start winning here in 29.98. That was from box 3. Has won 4.

0: from 13 at the track and distance. Eternity Bridge won here two starts ago in 29 and 87. There is the starting signal now. Starting signal. Final leg of the Quadrella Double and Treble. So far in the quaddy, you need four Kingsbury Brett, three Back Creek Butch, and a bit of value with five Touche Belba in the previous. So four, three, and five. Green light for race eight. Favourite in the two, Constantin. Off now, Constantin box quickly, showing speed, Tilly Dreamer. Down the outside, Eternity Bridge, punching up Moonshine Mirage. Checked out of it was Tilly Dreamer. Into the first turn, Eternity Bridge crossed a length and a half. Constantin got checked back in the field and wide to second, Cool Hand Sue. Third, Moonshine Mirage. Then Victory Albert, Go Wild Blue, wide Constantin going forward. Well back was Tilly Dreamer and Kenya Bolt down the side. Eternity Bridge three in front of a Cool Hand Sue. Then Constantin, it's Eternity Bridge in front. Eternity Bridge beat Cool Hand Sue, flashing up late Constantin, followed then by Go Wild Blue, Tilly Dreamer, Moonshine Mirage, Victory Albert, and Kenya Bolt in around 30 even. 509.
1: 792 for race 8, Q2 Parklands. Eternity Bridge 530 and 160. Cool Hand Sue 410 and Constantine $1.20. Rocky Race 9, back with Liam, 1-3 win final, and Hurdler is the 145 favourite. There's been money around for two, Stand Near, $13 into $9, $14 into $10 for three, Flash Dash, also worth a mention. Liam goes 6, 2, 4 and 1.
2: The 1-3 wins final over the 407 metres. $1.45 Hurdler, $1.45 nice and sure, but does look awfully hard to beat here. Impressive win in the heats last week. Performed well in a maiden series here when first coming to Rockhampton. Just a greyhound with above average potential. Not a brilliant beginner, but does muster speed. And if he gets any luck at all early in running, he should be too good for this field. He's a greyhound on the way through. I thought the value was the two, Stand Near. Not really blessed with early speed, but is very strong through the line. We know Velocity Galaxy, the one, can show pace, but she'll want to get up the track. The two might just get a decent enough run through and could be one for each way players here. But if all things go to plan, Hurdler will clearly be the one to beat for race number 9 on the card. So they'll move up shortly. Robert Ayres with the Quinella in the previous, with Golden Art defeating Tripper Art. We've seen few trainer Quinellas thus far tonight. Travis Elson with a couple of Quinellas in races 5 and 6 as well. Race number 9, 4 they go. Hurdler out of McIntosh, $1.45. He's got a PB here of 23.56, which he ran during the maiden series to begin his career. He's had a few runs since at the Q in Capella Bar. Back to Rockhampton in winning form last week, looking to go back-to-back. Green lights on. Set for the 1-3 wins final. They're ready. Racing. Hurdler midfield away. He's just found a bit of trouble as well, and Velocity Galaxy will lead. The reserve Agrari Beach second. Tightrope Henry. Now Hurdler goes through his business. He's up to third quickly and looking for a run inside of Agrari Beach and getting it. Back midfield is Pookie Bear. Well off them. Stand Near, Flash Dash, and also Fiery Words. The leader ran wide. Velocity Galaxy. Hurdler took the lead. Dashed away and wins easily. Agrari Beach second. Velocity Galaxy out wide. Just third in front of Stand Near. Then came Tightrope Henry with Pookie Bear. Behind those, Flash Dash, Fiery Words. He's gone 23.60.
1: 170 and $1 for Hurdler. Has won well over Agrari Beach, 570. Should be one in for third, that being Velocity Galaxy. Stand by for numbers. 23.63 the run. Should be 6, 9 and 1. Tamora Race 9. Over 330 metres, the fifth grade at Sonali. He's the 240 favourite for Clint Colicovo. Was a winner three starts ago. Has an 1875 PB here. And he'll Wagga win five starts ago. And building a record here at Tamora. So far, four goes for one win and one minor placing here over the short course. Son of Bianca for Ron, for Ray Sims has been two.

0: 2:15 to 2:30, having start 46 tonight, duking it out for favouritism with Sonali. Let's go out at 460 from $5 and $18 then for Marla Angel. Andrew Buick with 2 to beat 149 is his numbers.
1: And in fact, $30 Ginny Riggs and $70 Aston Outlay. So the three favourites are holding a great deal of the market share here. You're looking at around, 90% of the market in the three runners here. Sonali, $2.50. Son of Bianca.

$2.50 Sonali, Son of Bianca, $2.15. Firms up, $2.15 Son of Bianca, and let's go out. Next pick at $4.60. I'm keen for Son of Bianca, but I thought it'd be a good clash. Good Quinella, but the favourite way. 2-1, Sonali off the inside, Son of Bianca in two. As they're just about set, last one is locked away. The light is now switched to green. The bunny rolls ready to go. Tomorrow race number 9, the favourite in two, Son of Bianca. Even money as they jump. They're set, ready. Off and racing, Sonali and Son of Bianca both left well, but there's good speed from wide around as well. Ginny Riggs is charging across, but Sonali was out of drive through and keep them all at bay. Aston Outlay got to second. Son of Bianca got going to close for third. Then came Let's Go Out further back then to Jeremy's Brigade with also Marler Angel. Time for T got a long way back, but it's Sonali off and gone. Sonali's going to bolt in. He beat up for second was Son of Bianca. Third then came Aston Outlay holding on for third. Ahead of the closing Let's Go Out further back was Jeremy's Brigade with Time for T a long way further back. Marla, Angel, Ginny Riggs and Jeremy's Brigade out towards the tail. 1882, the run, number one. Sonali, first out, first home.

0: second. Big effort. And for the good times, $1.20 in for third. So it'll be 10-13, 3-4. 10-13, 3-4 for race one, Scottsville. Sale race 11. Up next, and the 260 favourite from box eight is Akina Rocky. 3.20 into 2.60 for Sam McKay. Son of Aston Rupee. Winner at sale here in fifth grade company. Three back. Going 24 and 51. Now, a repeat of that will seem pretty hard to beat in this fifth grade. Plenty of company underneath, though, with Jumbuck Wang Wang for Gary Joski being 4.40 into $3.20. Good Warrigal 400 metre winner last time out. Just holding off Poor Rex. Last time out beaten by Bowie Sunny, but not disgraced in defeat. Going on the 24.55. Definite chance. Dr. Cougar, 4.60. It's been a good night for the McMahons, as usual, there at sale. And Dr. Alma at $8, next best. Over to Kyle. He's with 8.7.4.6.
1: Figures outside those, our Miss Maggie. Second up from Tassie. First up fourth on the straight at Healesville. Getting about $11 for tonight. First look at the track. So they'll be placed away shortly here. Race 11 of 12 tonight. Terrelgan Twilight in Gippsland tomorrow. Warrigal on Tuesday night. And here again at sale next Sunday night.

forward first turn. Tropic Sands was shuffled back in the field to be on centre field. Our Miss Maggie gets through the pack. Akina Rocky's deep. Dr. Olma the centre, and well back now was Sean Lee Rose. Up to the turn here. Leader is Dr. Cougar. Skip Clear coming through late with Jumbuck Wang Wang and flashing Dr. Olma, but it's Dr. Cougar too good. Dr. Olma's got through to grab second spots, made up good ground. Across the track for the Miners. Third, our Miss Maggie. Fourth is close. Jumbuck Wang Wang or Romped In getting out late. Further back then Tropic Sands. Sean Lee Rose, Akina Rocky, and the time is

0: Champion Ritza Duane. He's at $5. Has been a massive drift to the fore for Stuart Bolton, who, as per usual, is well represented in the Darwin Cup with a couple of runners with chances, but looks as though it's poor Oswald's to lose. We'll get to that later. Here's Craig for race four. He has eight ahead of 4, 1, and 2.
1: And the favourite here is Incredible Rogue, number 8, the WA visitor at the $2.40. Was a bit unlucky not to make the final last week. Got just hemmed up in the straight a little bit. It was a driving finish, though, right across the track, and it ended up running 5th. It was a pretty good time. Its first go at the track going around the 31.60. That'll normally get you in the cup final, but it was a bunching finish, and it just missed out. But it's $2.40 here. One Stockman George at the 3.

0: Birmingham, Zelda, Chaos, and Algol, Frankie, quote here. So moving over, Stockman, George, Bing Bing, Secret, Extra Pineapple, Ritzer, Duane, Birmingham, Zelda, Chaos, Algol, Frankie, and the favourite, Incredible Rogue. We'll be looking for the fast start out wide. That's a fair record from box eight. And gets out to 270 now. One Stockman, George, at the 340. Continues to stay solid. For Ritzer Duane, a little late move into 480. But Incredible Rogue will be our favourite here for the Cup Consolation. Moving in nicely. And we look set to go here. Incredible Rogue, the last to link in. And the green light on. Lure in motion. Number 8, Incredible Rogue, your favourite. Lure in motion, set. And away, an Incredible Rogue out wide begins okay, but Birmingham and Ritzer Duane go through to lead, with Ritzer Duane taking up the lead into turn one. Stockman George worked up nice into second spot. Incredible Rogue back to third, going to the back of the course. Zelda Chaos, Birmingham are off the track, and back in behind him then was Bing Bing Secret going down the back of the course. The other couple out of it, our girl Frankie's well back before the turn, but down the side, and the leader is Extra Pineapples back towards the tail, but coming to the home turn, and Ritzer Duane still bobbing, going up onto the inside. Incredible Rogue, the favourite, grabbed it and wins it. Incredible Rogue first. Beat Stockman George, who came late. Ritzer Duane just couldn't go on from Birmingham. And then Bing Bing Secret, well back in the field. Then you would have had Algol Frankie, Extra Pineapple, finishing well back with Zelda Chaos.
1: Thanks, Craig. 8 Incredible Rogue underneath them to win at 2:30 and 1:20 over Stockman George and Ritzer Duane. It will be 8:145. First three past the post. In market order. Off to Q2 Parklands race 9, 5th grade. It's the Ipswich Tribune. Hello Elsa for Jeff Crawford, a daughter of Aussie Infrared, and hello Mavis is the Wonder Beat here, winner of 6 from 14. She's come up with the inside draw here for the third time in her career. Hopefully can just get away with them and be very, very hard to catch with the advantage of that draw. That's what favourite backers are hoping anyway. Zipping Alcaraz for Jetta Cutlack is at $2.50 from $2.86. Victory Yacht at $15 heads the rest. Here's John.
2: Two runners in the market here. Hello Elsa, $1.75. Zipping Alcaraz at $2.50. Coming into race 9, this one for Ipswich Tribune, a 5th grade. And Hello Elsa is the on top tip here. Has been recently racing on the Q1 Lakeside over the 4.57 with a win there 2 starts ago. Has got 3 wins from 6 starts here at the track and distance. Best time 30.01. Has a vacant box to its outside. The second peg, Zipping Alcaraz, in box 3, has won 2 of its past 4, including a win here at this distance in 29.79. Producers won 2 of its past 4 at the 4.57 on Q1 Lakeside. And Got Style, a winner of 2 from 17 here at the track and distance. Starting signal, they go forward. Hello Elsa, Zipping Alcaraz, Producer, Victory Yacht, Got Style and Oscar Magic. Green light, favoured 1, Hello Elsa ahead of 3, Zipping Alcaraz. Race 9, the queue. Racing now, Hello Elsa again, faster lead, Zipping Alcaraz. Producer over onto the rail, followed by Victory Yacht. Going forward, Oscar Magic. Last of all, Got Style into the back. Hello Elsa leads a length and a half. Zipping Alcaraz on its hammer. 4 away, Oscar Magic. Then Producer, Victory Yacht, and a break to Got Style. Coming off the back, Hello Elsa travelling strongly. Got away by 4, Zipping Alcaraz. Then Producer, Victory Yacht, and Oscar Magic. But it's all Hello Elsa. Clear in the straight, and Hello Elsa by 5 lengths over Zipping Alcaraz. Producer third, making ground Got Star, then Victory Yacht. Oscar Magic last in around 29 and 7.

0: for the Kelly Sewley trained runner. 29.90 and 12.20. Hopefully something small on the all up from the kennel. Wangaroa Wally at 8.50 and Cody's Star No Return. Over to Tamora for race 10. Fifth grade over 330 metres. 8 mix over, 260 from $3.20. A son of Pindari Express. Last couple of efforts have been sound without winning. Fifth grade again here. Whatever at a box 5, 370 and 550 or bigger about the others. The shorteners in betting, you wouldn't say best back, but the shorteners are the 8 and the 5. Andrew Buick, our callers with 5, 6, 1 and 2.
1: 8th of August with heats the prior Saturday, so there's a bit of a change in the calendar coming up with some swaps around here in Wagga as we build towards that Murrumbidgee Cup on Friday the 28th, I think it is, a Group 3 race with the top three in that heading to Wenny Park as well, so some feature races coming up. But here for the 10th, we've got $2.60 for Mix Over, has been really well backed in these late moments. Not that long ago was sort of $3 equal favourite with Whatever, but it's $2.60 Mix Over, $3.50 about Whatever as they get set here for our 10th event tonight. Fifth graders over the 330. Lone Dazzler and Lone Rustler off the inside. Mix Over the favourite from out wide. Just about all set. Starter turns the green light on, the bunny rolls, we're ready to go. Tamora, race number 10, the favourite in 8, Mix Over, they're set, ready, off and racing. Pretty good level line out. Mix Over wasn't quick yet. There's good speed from Whatever, but better speed from Leggett. Lucy, who charged to the front. Lone Dazzler got to second. Wider out. Mix Over is improving. Back on the inside, Lone Rustler. Then further away came Edge of Faith with out towards the tail. Jacobite Battle, and also down there as well was Lone Rustler. Mix Over took over, though, and Mix Over is going to be too good. Justified the well-backed betting market, and it has raced away to beat Lone Dazzler. Coming in third or fourth, then further back to Poor Ultron with Edge of Faith. Further away, Whatever got into a bit of trouble in those middle stages. And Leggett Lucy might have been there as well. No doubt about them.
0: Mix Over, 220 and 104, the favourite over Lone Dazzler and Leggett Lucy. Definitely was not best away in a pretty short run to that first turn, but managed to keep deep and was way too good in the end. A terrific performance from the favourite and winner. Okay, over to Sale now for race 12. Their lucky last, a fifth grade. Dr. Oden, $1.50 from $2. Another one for the McMahons. Had a successful night. $6 for Vista Bale and Catch a Cutie at $8.50. Dr. Oden here is the one to beat. Just the 12 races there at Sale this evening. Big thanks to Kyle Galley.
2: As well, there are a number of noms for that. So should be a good night. Plenty of great entertainment on track here next to Sunday night, and the sports clubs will certainly swell the crowd from around the local area. So runners at the boxes here for race number 12 tonight. Shorty to finish up the night here, Dr. Oden. Last saw it 21st of July, went round at big odds at Warrigal, was midfield there. Here at the home track, 6 starts, 2 wins and a minor. So the Doctor's Kennel's looking for further success tonight. Dr. Cougar won the previous. Dr. Callista won race 10. Dr. Tracy won race 9. And the runners here are at the start. So the Doctor's here with Dr. Oden to make it 4 on the trot for the kennel in the final 4 races here tonight. Join you at Warrigal on Tuesday night. Second elect here, Vesta Bale, a box 8 winner at Bendigo 500 just a couple of days ago. Tier 3 company. First look at this distance here tonight. Might be running on at the business end, having come back in trip tonight. We'll soon know. Lights on here for the final time tonight. They're ready for action. Set. Racing now, bombing the start from three, Aston Henry. Away fast, Catcher Cutie with her usual pace. Lucky Harper tried to kick through. Catcher Cutie's across, though. Boyanara gets to third first corner, followed by Miss Coco. Right off the track there was Vespa Bale. Dr. Oden in traffic, five off the lead, trying to wind up. Aston Henry tacking on. Up to the turn here. Catcher Cutie still in front. Coming at it was Boyanara. Catcher Cutie all the way, though. Catcher Cutie to score in the last over. Boyanara. Lucky Harper, perhaps third, a lip to Dr. Oden. Wide out Vesta Bale. Further back, Miss Coco. Aston Henry, 24.76.
0: Thanks to Kyle. Two Catcher Cutie, 9.80 and 3.40 in the last. It'll be 2.5, probably 1.6. All to be confirmed. Gawler Race 9 over 6, 43 metres. And Nova's Fern is $1.30 favourite. Two from two here. A recent Murray Bridge runner-up over the 680 metres looks to be tremendously well-suited here. Back to Gawler over the 600. Second favourite at 350, Random Sass. Then Nitro Neo, 15 and 51 for Zenvo Yo-Yo. Back we go to Mark Matthews. Mark's with 3751 in a moment or two. Looking ahead to the last at Richmond. Fifth grade 320 metre race where Release Point, $1.12 to $1.28. First go over the shorts here. Was a Winnie Park winner in sub 30 going three starts back. Looks to be quite well suited, well, on class anyway, and to Richmond for the eighth time. First go from the short course. We'll get back to Ron at Richmond right after Gawler Race 9.
3: Arriving in the boxes, Race 9 Gawler. This is the penultimate here, 643 metres. Three Novas Fern, the favourite, $1.60 was the opening price that went up into $1.45 earlier on in the day, and now $1.22. So keeps tumbling in. Number three, Novas Fern, undefeated here over the 6.43. Has had the two runs for two wins and has that fastest time to its name of 37.75. Seven Random Sass is 320 to 390, marked the danger by the market. Been racing at Angle Park of late over the 595 and 530. He's just had the one run here.

0: year for a minor placing. That was back on the 14th of June this year, around a time of 37.91. Outside of those two, the market doesn't think the other two can win. One Nitro Neo, 5-23. It's been here many times in the past. It's had the 15 runs, and then five Zenvo Yo-Yo, 15-41. It's had 8 runs here for two minors, but market really thinks it's a match race between the 3 and the 7, and they're very keen on the 3. $1.60 into 122. It's been heavily backed here. Number 3, Nova's Fern. Looks like they're going in. Loading away. This is race number 9. Mixed grade, 4, 5, 6. 643 metres the distance. Favourite the 3, Nova's Fern. And the green light blinks away on top of the boxes and the lure rolls. Race 9, Gawler, favourite the 3. Away. Favourite was away very fast. Nova's Fern charges to the top. Going to second was Nitro Neo. Third position, Random Sass. And at the tail of the field was Zenvo Yo-Yo. But Nova's Fern said, catch me if you can. Raced away by 3 or 4 lengths to Random Sass. 4 lengths further back, Nitro Neo. And then came Zenvo Yo-Yo. 10 lengths from first to last. But it's Nova's Fern going along very nicely in front. Hasn't quite shaken off Random Sass, who's 2 lengths back. It's the only danger. They turn for home. Nova's Fern with a margin at the moment from Random Sass, and Nova's Fern all the way beat Random Sass, who was gallant in defeat. Then came Nitro Neo, and last one in, Zenvo Yo-Yo. Time around 37.6.
1: 3.71 for race 9 at Gawler. Favourite gets the job done at 1.30. Nova's Fern over Random Sass and Nitro Neo. Back to Richmond now. 65 seconds from their last release point, prohibitively short. Ron Knight goes 2 on top to beat 4, 3 and 6. First go over the short course. We then go down to Lizzie Bonkers at $6.50, $12 for Whoopi Bluebirds, and 13 or bigger about the rest. While we're on the topic of greyhound racing in New South Wales, the Zoom Top Final, that market available on the Tab app under Friday, 7th of August, racing. Friday, 7th of August, Goulburn. Bandit Abe, $2.20. One out of She's a Pearl and could be one out of the box, but it sets up to be a terrific Zoom Top Maiden Final where we will see a few superstars out of that race for sure in the future. Big thanks to Ron at Richmond.
2: Thanks, Mark. Runners are making their way to the boxes here for the final time. Yeah, let's hope Kilo Rock, who's up in Darwin at the moment, makes it back in time to call that race. The boys are up there having a bit of a break. And hopefully they can get a couple of winners tonight at Darwin and again at the horses. So here in this one, though, certainly short enough. Number 2 release point. The big query coming back from the 500s to the

0: $1.28 those. Number six is Lizzie Bonkers. It's about the 6.50 mark. It was an 18.52 winner here recently. So runners are at the side of the boxes and shouldn't be too long, they'll head up. They're just past start time. The last event of the night. So runners heading up behind the boxes. They form two lines. Vacant box in the five. Collars of leads come off. And we're about to be loaded in. So first line go forward. Second line about to join them. Popular same race multi, a fifth grade over the 320. And $1.25, box two, release point. Now it's green, Bunny's on the way, the lucky last. Let's see how he jumps. Racing, release point came out, running, goes straight to the early lead. Behind them would have been Lizzie Bonkers, True Request was there. Further back behind him was Cheeky Cheese, Let's Win, Rosie ducked off there. Whoopi Blueberg behind it with Gundungurra Boy. But into the straight, it's all the favourite. Release point in total control, wins by about 7 or 8 on the line. Second will go to Lizzie Bonkers, third's close, maybe True Request or Cheeky Cheese. Back behind them runners was Whoopi Blueberg, Gundungurra Boy, one of the last in. And Let's Fit Rosie ahead of it. They ran 18.17.
1: Thanks to Ron at Richmond. Release point way too good in a very good time of 18.17. 130, 110. Lizzie Bonkers, $2 in for second. And True Request, third. No return, 2.681 confirmed. Darwin Race 5. The race before the cup, Stan's Dream is $1.60. There's been money for six Brave Ember though. $4.60 into $2.90. Craig Sands with one to beat, 6, 8 and 2. The Darwin Cup final at Group 3 level is 19 minutes away. Paul Oswald at $1.45. The Group 1 winner looking to take out the Darwin Cup final just shy of 20 minutes away. Here's Craig.
2: Carter. And we've got Stan's Dream. So runners about to be placed away. This is the Arafura catering equipment. First and second graders were over the shorts here, 312. And a late look, 155 for Stan's Dream. So, being placed away. Just about set. Race 5 on Cup Night. Green light, ready to go on the top end. Stan's Dream, our favourite, set, ready. Racing. Stan's Dream away well, so too Zero Control, and pushing up between them was Hooray Carter, but going to the lead, Zero Control. Brave Ember went to second, a length and a half away. Stan's Dream, he's got an uphill mountain to climb. Well back then was Sydney Surcharge and Hooray Carter, but it's all Zero Control. Zero Control races away and is too good for Brave Ember. Stan's Dream will get third, and they were followed home then by Sydney Surcharge, and Hooray Carter was last of the quintet.

0: a nose, picks up a winner here in the second. Over to Q2 Parklands, race 10, and we have $2.40 the field, headed by 4 Federal Emiran. It's the one to beat. Nurse Christina at 4.40, Federal Blonde at 4.60, Informate 50, the red. The red here, who is the kennel mate and litter mate of the favourite, has been best backed. Let's get to John.
1: Marionvale Kev at $31. So Federal Emiran for Ashley Bock, the favourite. Did win here 5.20, three starts ago in a Masters in 30 and 27, beating Majestic Zeal. Lines up against that runner again tonight, and then a close second behind Hey Jack here at the meeting last week. Five starts at the 5.20 for one win, 1 second, two thirds. Nurse Christina broke back into the winning list here two starts ago in a Pathways fifth grade in 30 and 28. Federal Blonde placed here three ago behind the very smart Aaliyah. Betty Rose won a casino four ago over 484. Starting signal given now for race number 10. 10th of 12. This is a Masters. Favourite number 4, Federal Emiran, as the green light's turned on. The 10th at the queue, they're set. Racing, Federal Emiran away quickly. Showing speed, Sleek Karma, Federal Blonde. Here comes Tote Dior, Majestic Zeal down the outside. Check first turn with Sleek Karma, Nurse Christina and Betty Rose. Into the back, the leader is Federal Emiran. Leads by 4 lengths over Majestic Zeal. 5 away, Federal Blonde. A break of 6 to Marion Vale Kemp being passed by Betty Rose. Then Tote Dior and Nurse Christina. It's all Federal Emiran down the side. 5 in front, making up ground, Federal Blonde. Then Majestic Zeal. The Vanilla to Ashley Bock. Federal Emiran beats Federal Blonde. Third home, Majestic Zeal, followed by Betty Rose, Tote Dior, Nurse Christina, Sleek Karma, Marion Vale Kev in around 30 and 10.
0: 4-1 and 8, 2.40 and $1 for the favourite. Federal Emiran has won quite nicely over Federal Blonde, the kennel mate and leader mate, 2.40, and Majestic Zeal, 2.50. Rockhampton, race 11, fourth grade, far more senior, $2.40 out from 185. Money elsewhere for 7, T1 at Twinkle, 3.10 into 2.60, 12 into 7.50 for 4, Bagara Killian, and 10 to 7.50, now 8.50 for Zipping Olsen. Money right around this easing favourite lamp.
2: Yeah, second last on the program here tonight, far more senior. It's been in pretty good form of late. Certainly had excuses last time out, and Tier 1 a Twinkle likewise. Forgive the last run, and the prior form was very good. Far more senior went around at a race here on Wednesday behind Hudson Riverline and found some trouble from box 4, but a couple of good wins prior. Confidence building win in Pathways class, 23 and 70. So often we see a greyhound win a Pathways and win straight after that, 23.78 from box 2. That was a couple of weeks back. Tijuana Twinkle, no luck behind House Warren during the week, but did have consistent form prior. Was a Masters winner from box 3, 23.80 in late June, and then three straight placings behind the likes of House Warren, Sirius Todd, and Can You Hold On. So they both bring pretty good form in here. 2.43, 2.70 for the 7. I'd say Far More Senior's got the most upside of any of the dogs in the race, just on experience and age point of view. He's only had a handful of starts, and he certainly won coming up through to classes. 13 starts, 4 wins. A few of his rivals here have been bouncing between Masters and 4th grade company for a little while. Of the others, Bagara Killian can certainly run into the placings at a price. Stacey Zelvis, Zipping Olsen, well drawn in the 2. 4 they go, race 11 on the card. Final check of the board, 2.25, Far More Senior, Tier 1 and Twinkle at 2.80. All loaded in. Field of 7 for race 11. Fourth graders ready. Racing. Far More Senior box well, as did Tijuana Twinkle. They'll go together early. Velocity Kiralee round through to third from Bagara Killian. Zipping Olsen trying to get through. Sick to Fly wide. Daisy Zelvis. Far More Senior off the inside leading. Tijuana Twinkle with a run. Leader still going okay. 6 off Bagara Killian. Zipping Olsen. Far More Senior. Tijuana Twinkle. Tijuana Twinkle. Dashed to the front too strong. Came away 1.3.5. Far More Senior second. Third. Zipping Olsen the outside, All Bar Gara Killian in a photo. Then Seek to Fly, Daisy's Elvis, Velocity Kiraline, Smart Gallop around 2360.
0: T1 and Twinkles, one well for Ken Booty, $3 and $1.60. Have a far more senior. Good go between Bagara Killian and Zipping Olsen then for third. Stand by for numbers. The Booty Kennel picking up a double on the card. Over to Tamora for race 11. Their last has four. Classic Lass is the one to beat. 298 to 380. Looking for four in a line. Second go here at Tamora. Recently, two good wins at Dubbo over 318 and 400. Then one in 1866 in a 320 metre fifth grade, which from last was a muddling race. And it is quite a slow time. But the daughter of Pastana is expected to show something today. But money coming for Let's Go Jill, 650 to 420, $5 Chatterhooch, and $5 then for Marg. Over we go to Andrew for the final time tonight. Thank him for his help. He's with 8146.
3: As they are getting set for our last event tonight, race 11 from Tamora. Let's Go Jill for mine from the outside as runners are called behind the boxes. A competitive race to finish us off. 440 Classic Lass. Looks like it'll run the favourite, but there's firming support for Chattahoochee and Marg off the inside, and also Let's Go Jill from the outside. As runners are beside the boxes, and will be brought forward any moment for our last event. Tamora Race 11, racing in the Riverina, Greyhound Racing on Tuesday at Wagga. And as we get set here for the last, it's been a good night. And hopefully you can go out finding a winner. It's $4.40, Let's Go Jill, $4.60 Chattahoochee. Last of the tails are tucked in. The green light is about to be switched on. There it is. The lure's rolling. We're ready to go. Tamora Race 11, the favourite. Let's Go Jill will jump the favourite from out wide. They're set, ready. Off and racing. Chattahoochee stepped nicely. So did Marg. Marg sped to an early lead from Chattahoochee. Here comes Let's Go Jill charging up around the outside. Then came Spring Fred back in the middle making some ground was Classic Lass. Further away then out towards the tail. Jacobite Thorn with also Magic Technique and out to the tail. Tiki Touch but down the running. Marg took it clear and Marg's going to dash away and win comfortably. Holding on to second or getting up for second was Chattahoochee. The head of the others then back in the middle was Classic Lass with also making some ground. Jacobite Thorn, Spring Fred, Magic Technique, Let's Go Jill and Tiki Touch is coming towards the tail. 1890 the run. Marg, number two, has taken it out. Was well backed late in betting. Will return around 370. Makes it a double for Clint Koliakovo, preparing Sonali to win earlier. And he's taken out the last with Marg. 2-1-4. 2-1-4. The numbers confirmed. 19 seconds flat. 2-1-4-6 getting fourth. 2-1-4-6, 19 seconds. 2-1-4-6, 19 seconds. Winner scored by 3 1/4 with a half length between second and third. 3 1/4 by a half. The winner, number two, Marg, is a Fawn Bitch by Jungle Juice from Gazza's Girl for Clint Koliakovo. Second to the one, Chattahoochee, finished strongly. I've got to say, I didn't really see it coming until all of a sudden it charged into second. Was a right, is a white and red Fawn Bitch by Aston Exceed from Tigalong Grace for Nicole Hessel. Third into the four, Classic Lass for Paul Britt. A black bitch by Pistana from Jack High. 2-1-4-6, 3 1/4 by a length. 19 seconds the run. They are the results. We'll just have a look at some tote dividends. As I said, Marg was well backed late in betting, on especially on the tote at least. 440.
4: Well, unbackable almost. Raging favourite. $1.04 is the price. Was $1.09 on opening, so hasn't deterred some. They just keep backing it. Diogo Keeping has been just winning everything of late. 6 from 6 here at the track and the distance. Has won his past 10 in a row, so trying to make it 11 straight for Diogo Keeping. It's a great great set of results of recent times. If you don't like it and you're looking for something else, Dakota Ryland, $6 to $13, 6 Rhinestone, 12 to 26, Our Ivy Rose, $34, and Terrific Bazza, $34. But really, it's all about the one Diogo Keeping. As I said, shooting for 11 straight, which is a massive effort. We'll learn more in a moment. Greyhound racing, of course, continues here in South Australia tomorrow at Angle Park in the evening. And back to Angle Park for a daytime meeting on Tuesday and Murray Bridge straight greyhound racing action on Wednesday. We're about to load away here, though, for the last. Diogo Keeping for Nicole Price. Shooting for 11 straight wins is $1.04. Probably deserves to be so, really. Going in, you don't see him this short very often, but with 10 wins to your name in recent runs, that's why. Green light about to be turned on. Race 10, Gawler. Diogo Keeping the favourite. Box one. Ready. Good luck, punters. Lucky last. Racing, Diogo Keeping, fast away, speed straight to the front, gets a length clear of Rhinestone, then came Dakota Ryland, three further back, Terrific Baz, last of all, our Ivy Rose, but Diogo Keeping, put the spinnaker up in the air, going for 11 straight, two or three clear of Dakota Ryland, straightening up, Diogo Keeping well in front from Dakota Ryland, and Diogo Keeping goes on its winning way, beat Dakota Ryland, then came Rhinestone, our Ivy Rose, and last in, Terrific Baz. Time around 22.5 and just keeps winning the one, Diogo Keeping. Time 22.47. One Diogo Keeping for Nicole Price, the winner ahead of the two, Dakota Ryland, which gave it a race. Colin Symes trained run a second.
0: This is his second look around the track at start, 45 overall. Ground control, $7 for Steel Bolton. Slick Chance at $8.50's had a bit of specking, $11 in to $8. We're inside a minute from the start. Craig Sant, he's with the favourite, Poor Oswald. He's with 6 to beat 7, 3 and 4. For the 2026 Darwin Cup Final.
5: Yeah, thank you, and the Greyhounds are at the side of the boxes now. About to move over for the final. Poor Oswald and My Boy Bingo come out of the heat, wins. They're both visiting greyhounds here, the Victorian and the Queenslander. Poor Oswald running the quicker time. He got the job done last week in 31.16. So it was a fair margin there compared to heat number one on the card that night, 31.39. My Boy Bingo was a bunching finish the first heat, but Poor Oswald. Draw's interesting because My Boy Bingo can get across in front early and a bit of pace on the inside could be interesting into the first turn, but it always is in a Darwin Cup as they move over behind the boxes now. Trust Me draws the inside with Slick Chance. Andrew Lasker draws box one and two here with his charges. Resilient for Adam Polders, raced well. Ground control, Let Him A Merry Dance in the heat. All About Jake got home late in its heat to get into the final. And then the favourites draw six and seven here. Poor Oswald, the short price favourite. Just touches $1.09. In fact, continues to ease late in betting. Seven My Boy Bingo into $4. And Bing Bing Slayer, big odds, draws the outside for Steel Bolton, who's won the race before. Jamie Hosking, a winner of this race. He's got My Boy Bingo here running for him. So's Andrew Lasker. He's won it. There's been plenty of winners in this race here that have been here before. But it is the $40,000 Group 3, the only group race in the territory of any kind, as we're just about set to go now for the big one. The green light on, Lure In Motion, your favourite, All Eyes On Six, Poor Oswald. Lure to the boxes, set, and away they go, and getting away well, Slick Chance from the two. We'll go down to the judge the first time, clear over ground control, and they set the race up early. Trust Me, he's got to third the inside. Bing Bing Slayer now. My Boy Bingo's just behind him, fourth, going to the back of the course. Resilient. Well, Poor Oswald, he's a mile back and All About Jake. Off the back they go. Slick Chance leads him a merry dance. Out by four lengths from ground control, who battles away in second spot. My Boy Bingo, there's no Poor Oswald. Bing Bing Slayer behind those, but it's a local win. It's Slick Chance, baby. Wins the Darwin Cup and wins it well over My Boy Bingo, who got through late to get into the photo for second there with ground control. Resilient. A gap in the field then to All About Jake. Bing Bing Slayer. Poor Oswald was never in the hunt from the get-go, and Trust Me, we'll be back towards the tail.
0: For Andrew Lasker, Slick Chance at 9.40 and 2.30. Just got the better of the beginning, the favourite. Poor Oswald certainly didn't. He was strung up early, spat out to last, and was never a hope thereafter. But Slick Chance is Andrew Lasker, his second Darwin Cup after winning the race with Mighty Marshall back in 2021. Congratulations to all involved. 9.40, 2.30. My Boy Bingo, $1.40. He's run second for Jamie Hosking. and Ground Control at $1.90 in for third. 31 and 39 the run for Slick Chance. Terrific win after running second behind My Boy Bingo in the heat. Turns the tables there tonight. Great stuff. The only group race in the top end run and won by Andrew Lasker and Slick Chance. Over we go to the queue. I'm sure Johnny Brash would have been tuning into that race. Aussie Sands here, though, is the 260 favourite. Big Zeal, 320 from 480, has been the best back. John with 2613 with the market firmer on top for this Masters event.
1: These runners at the start for race 11, our penultimate. Yes, congratulations to Andrew and Slick Chance on taking up the Darwin Cup. Beating My Boy Bingo and Ground Control. Good for the locals. And there is the starting signal for race 11. We've got Aussie Sands, the favourite, for Tom Weldon.

0: here. The only dog in the race, Big Zeal, lining up for start 75. Aussie Sands, 280. Big Zeal, $3. Five Birdies, $5. Professor Nezza, $6.50. Lumby at $7. Juju Blue, $23. And Blazing Vision at $34. This is our penultimate event of the night. Green light is on. Race 11. Favourite off the inside, Aussie Sands. Masters fifth grade. They're ready. Racing, Aussie Sands, Big Zeal away well together with Professor Nezza. They're clear early of Five Birdies, Lumby, Blazing Vision and Juju Blue. Into the first turn, Professor Nezza takes the lead by a length and a half, Big Zeal. Aussie Sands check back to fourth, Five Birdies to third. A break to Lumby, Blazing Vision and Juju Blue. Coming off the back, Professor Nezza in front, a length and a half. Five Birdies looks the danger. Then Big Zeal and Aussie Sands around the turn. Professor Nezza in front. It's holding Five Birdies who lunges. Now and got there. Five Birdies beat either Professor Nezza, Aussie Sands late, then Big Zeal, followed by Lumby, Blazing Vision, Juju Blue in around 30 and 30.
1: Four will get this. It'll be four, Five Birdies arriving to beat three Professor Nezza and one Aussie Sands in for third. We'll get confirmation from the judge in a moment. Two back for fourth. 4-3-1-2 confirmed. Rockhampton, they're last coming up. A minute out. Masters class event. Art of Deception, $3 into $2.10. $5.50 to $4.80. Now, $5 for Calamity Corner. $6 just to Beach. $6 also for Rocky Wright, who's been a significant drifter. There is some money around for Slick Ram out of box five. $9.50 into $9, now $7 in the space of 90 seconds. Thanks to Liam at Rocky.
2: Arriving at the boxes now, race number 12. Thank you, Mark, as they arrive down at the boxes, race 12. $2.10 out of Deception. Robert Ayres won the 5-10-meter race a little bit earlier tonight. He had the Quinella, in fact, so looking for a couple of winners here. Out of Deception favourite. As we have a minute before the last, just want to really thank the broader racing community for all your support over the last few days of what's been a pretty testing week. Certainly the messages of love and support since Mum's passing has been mind-blowing, to be honest. So a big thank you to everyone for your care. And I'll be taking a week off. You'll have Nicholas Kudaniak with you on Wednesday night and Paul Langham to call the action next Sunday, and I'll be back with you in a couple of Wednesdays' time. $2.10 about Art of Deception. $5 about the one Calamity Corner. This is race 12, Masters over the 407. Four-day go. Big 12-race card. Really strong fields tonight. A few visiting trainers. Travis Elson, Robert Ayres, they've had winners. Kelly Sewley's had a good night as well. They go forward for race number 12. Ken Booty taking out the previous Tier 1, a Twinkle running good time. Really strong program here tonight. Green light, race 12, 220, Art of Deception. They're ready. Racing, Art of Deception began okay, missing at Aston Hayes, and there's Jester Beach straight to the front, but Art of Deception's through to a close second and challenging. Calamity Corner, Slick Ram wider, Aston Hayes goes forward. Harris Fonzie, legal result, Rocky Ride out the back, but Art of Deception slipped away. Three on Jester Beach, then came Aston Hayes, Slick Ram. Calamity Corner heads the rest, but it's Art of Deception. Last favourite home, Art of Deception, 4.5 Jester Beach, Aston Hayes third, fourth in Calamity Corner, then Slick Ram, Harris Fonzie, legal result. Result, Rocky Ride, good gallop for Masters Company around 23.60.
1: 3.28, thanks Liam. 2.30 and $1.30 over Jester Beach. 2.30 and Aston Hayes, 1.90. Great Yarmouth Grand Racing now joining us in Sky One. Gundy, 1.85.

Track here in Funabashi, Japan. Almost ready for the start race number 11, 1600 meter race with 9 horses in competition. Number 2, Lutan Aliu. Number 9, Adam Zappo. Number 1, Bodo Riskless. And number 8, Snow Lightning. Are your tips, information, horses? Number 2, Lutan Aliu. Coming in first place in its previous race, being by Mr. Honda, who has only raced number 2 today for Funabashi Jockey, and he has over 1,000 wins so far. Number 4, Avelino, being by Mr. Kimatsuka, who has only raced number 1 and number 5 today for Funabashi Jockey. Number 7, Amano Habakiri, is being by Mr. Kawashima, who has only raced number 10, also for Funabashi Jockey. The start has been raised up and he has raised the red flag in the game that race. Number 11 can't really be underway. The weather is listed as cloudy and the track is /standard. 1600 meter race, meaning all four corners will be in play. All Funabashi jockeys in this race. Final horse going to the gate is number 9, Adam Zappo, being by Mr. Yamamoto, who has won the race number 4. All the horses are in. They are ready. They're off. Nice start by all the horses. With number 4, Avelino on the outside. Number 7, Amano Habakiri. Moving up on the inside against red. Number 3, Presto Emma. The far outside. Number 9, Adam Zappo in 4th. At the back of the back is number 5, San Caprice. They're all heading into the first corner with number 3, Presto Emma. In the lead, followed by number 4, Avelino. They're all heading into the second corner and into the back stretch with number 3, Presto Emma, followed by number 4, Avelino. 1 and 2. With number 7, Amano Habakiri, trying to keep up with the top 2, followed by number 9, Adam Zappo. And number 6, Josefina in the middle of the pack, followed by number 2, Lutan Aliu on the far outside. Number 8, Snow Lightning on the inside against red. Number 1, Bodo Riskless. At the back of the pack is number 5, San Caprice. There it is. They're coming out of the back stretch, heading into the third corner with number 3, Presto Emma, followed by number 4, Avelino on the far outside, number 7, Amano Habakiri, with number 9, Adam Zappo on the outside, number 8, Snow Lightning, with number 6, Josefina, number 2, Lutan Aliu, with number 1, Bodo Riskless. They're all heading into the fourth and the final corner. Here comes the home stretch with Presto Emma in the lead. Presto Emma ahead of the pack, followed by Adam Zappo. Want to make a move from the outside. Challenge Presto Emma from the outside. Adam Zappo took the lead away from Presto Emma. Adam Zappo keeps going, and Adam Zappo

0: Apple in for the victory. Number 9, Adam's Apple, being by Mr. Yamamoto, comes out victorious here. Race number 11 over number 3, Presto Emma, in second place.
1: Nine, three, seven, and eight after the running of race 11 from Funabashi. We'll stand by for photo for third to be confirmed, but it did look to finish seven ahead of eight. Darwin race seven we're off to next, 50 seconds from a start. The Cup, the previous, taken out by Slick Chance. Selena's Chance here. He's the 330 into 180 favourite, and he's actually a litter mate to the winner. So, not as well performed, obviously, but 330 into $1.80 would be some achievement for littermates to win consecutive races, including the Darwin Cup there.

0: you know, she thinks this is easy. This one, race number 7 on the card, Bing Bing Charm draws the inside, Selena's Chance, coming off a last start winning good time. It's in the market, Territory Girl, Infrared Power, middle of the line, both capable enough in this class, Sportster. Lightly raced in recent times, and Honest Jan, like to see you get back to a bit of its better form. It's $6, it's in the market, but the money, certainly Two Selena's Chance is the favourite, clearly at $1.75 for the winning edge. Loading in nicely now, we're just about set. Last one goes away, the favourite, Selena's Chance. Green light on, lure in motion. Favourite in two, Selena's Chance, set away, Selena's Chance jumped well, Bing Bing Charm was a touch tardy to go, and Honest Jan goes across and joins it early on, and just getting off those end was Territory Girl, back behind them, Sportster and Infrared Power, but down the side and going through in the centre there now was Honest Jan, it took the lead, coming back at it was Selena's Chance, a drive, Honest Jan won it, beat Selena's Chance in the drive, third close up.
1: Number 3, flags up. Stodder sends them on their journey. Off to the fire, slower half, and Cali Bullet slower length, but there's no real speed on early, and Future Prospect a walk in the park early to find the lead. Chef's Kiss is a little bit strong in second. Gild the Lily in third. Peaceful Duchess is back in fourth, and they're running in a nice even tempo now. Future Prospect just rolling along in front. Cali Bullet gets on to the paint after the fire's on the outside. Enemy, and that leaves Jenny Darling as the anchor, and just looking across, probably 8 lengths top to tail. Out in front, Future Prospect working into the bend. And just to give you a gauge of the time and the fractions, 22.59, so slightly outside standard. And it's Future Prospect at the 1,000-meter marker, leads by a length. Chef's Kiss is racing second, Pink Sleeves and Cap. Then we have Gild the Lily. Peaceful Duchess and Calvin Abib in that quartet spot fourth. 2 lengths Cali Bullet past the 8 peg. After the fire and Chad Little, orange and blue. Then we have Jenny Darling and Enemy. They're racing in pairs, barring the front runner, who is Future Prospect. Homeward Bound, whipping them for home off the false rail is Future Prospect and King and DeMello by 2. Gild the Lily comes under pressure, so too Chef's Kiss. Peaceful Duchess emerges as a danger on the right-hand side, hands and heels. Coming to the 350, and here's Peaceful Duchess putting in a big run. Hands and heels, 200 to go. After the fire's trying to close in, Future Prospect's going to try and come back for more, but it's Peaceful Duchess by a length and a half from Future Prospect, and that's the way it's going to stay. Peaceful Duchess won it. Future Prospect probably second after the fire and a photo there, and Cali Bullet. But it's all about Calvin Abib and number 5, Peaceful Duchess, a very fit animal on the weights today. Miners a good few kgs, number 5, Peaceful Duchess. And they were just outside standard, so there's an even tempo. And this daughter of Declaration of Peace, now with the Dennis Bosch outfit, decent run to take the green light last time, looked an absolute picture on the way down, and Calvin Abib will score. Camargue Stud Syndicate, Brett Van Lorn and Rathmore Stud, Mario Ferreira, Dennis Bosch, Calvin Abib, bred by Rathmore Stud, Mr. Ferreira. The Declaration of Peace, body language suggested race over coming to the 350. Peaceful Duchess moved in to eliminate Future Prospect, who does stay on for second. After the fire was always staying on, and Cali Bullet, but here comes the line, and number 5, Peaceful Duchess, a maiden no more.

0: send punters home happy. 1834, the last for John. Thank him for his help. Looking forward to further coverage from him throughout the week, no doubt.
1: Up to $1.80. Asawa Baby, $5 into $3.20, now $3.60. Aston Surpass, $3.70, out to 8, back to $7.50. Here's Demetrius, 10 into $7.50, back out to 9. Bentley Moana, 14. Pool Ricochet, 21. Jack is back, 31. Future Ethics at $61. These pathways are very hard to assess. I've made it 1834. I've gone with the market mover here, Professor Shogun. So the two goes here at the 520, both unplaced in 30 and 99, it's best. We've got a 30 and 66 for Aston Surpass, who's been unplaced in seven goes. 31.06 for Here's Demetrius, unplaced in two goes. Asawa Baby's had the one win at the journey in 30 and 33 from 21 starts. Jack is back, Bentley Moana, Future Ethics, and Pool Ricochet yet to start at the 520 metres. Of course, pathways are graded from the bottom up with unplaced form up to placed form. Starting signal given now for race number 12. We're back here on the Q Straight tomorrow night. Don't forget heats of the state nationals on Thursday night. Those noms close tomorrow. Green light for the last. The pathways fifth grade, 520 set. Racing Professor Shogun about third away. Jack is back. Bentley Moana down the outside. Pool Ricochet, and here's Demetrius. A fall of their Future Ethics. Pool Ricochet went wide. Going deep. Jack is back in midfield. Professor Shogun, the favourite, rail to lead over Bentley Moana. Aston Surpass. Jack is back. Followed by Here's Demetrius. Pool Ricochet and Check Nasawa Baby. Down to the turn. The leader, Professor Shogun. Coming through Aston Surpass. Professor Shogun, Aston Surpass. Aston Surpass wins the pathways, beat home Professor Shogun. Third, Bentley Moana, followed by Asawa Baby. Then Here's Demetrius. Jack is back. Pool Ricochet and Future Ethics, a faller at the first turn, picked itself up, chased the field into the catching pen, and they've run 30 and 70.
0: Not to be for favourite backers in the last at Q2 Parklands. Aston Surpass, $8.30 and $1.90. Beating Professor Shogun, $1.20, and $3.90 for Bentley Moana. Off to Istanbul, Turkey, to Kiev for race three, and for the fillies and mares, a 1900 metre contest. His Kassen is the 270 favourite. Let's hear from our caller.
2: Forward. One last shove, and is there. We're ready to go. Handicap for the thoroughbreds on the turf, 1900 metres. All set. Flags raised, and they're sent on their.

away. Daywatch was just a little bit awkward as the stalls opened and immediately taken back Chevik Vakdi to be held up in the early stages. On the inside, Veragorn is going to head into the bend with the advantage from his case. And on the outside, red colours, white star, yellow sleeves. Wider out, Arnavut Kiz in the blue and white quartered colours is in third. Fourth place then, just in behind them, is Mariscal. In behind Mariscal, Deep Iron. Alongside Deep Iron for company, the green and yellow of Sheldon. Behind Sheldon, Pelivan Kizim with the blue and white then of Chevik Vakdi. And at the back of the field, Daywatch. He's a little bit enthusiastic but restrained as they come towards halfway in the third race of the afternoon. Veragorn leads the way to his case in second with for company Arnavut Kiz on the outside in third. Fourth is Mariscal with Deep Iron pressed against the rail. Sheldon just got the hurry up for a stride or two and immediately responds, moves into sixth place ahead of Pelivan Kizim. Two from the back is Chevik Vakdi, and Daywatch is still content to watch on from the rear. So there's only 10 lengths first to last here as Veragorn turns for home with a length advantage over Arnavut Kiz on the outside of his caisson, and these have been the first three throughout. Under pressure now, Mariscal is just bumped along with Deep Iron still continuing to scrape the paint against the inside. Sheldon switches out towards the outer with Pelivan Kizim. Chevik Vakdi just had the door closed there, and Daywatch is going to swing widest of them all. Deep Iron's travelling best of them all here. With the spots on the sleeves, Deep Iron now draws alongside Veragorn and goes to the front. So Deep Iron from Veragorn, in behind them, his case, and Mariscal staying on with Daywatch. Chevik Vakdi down the outside. Deep Iron's yet to settle it. Veragorn towards the far side's nothing but game on the run to the line. It is just in the sense of Deep Iron from Veragorn, tight for third, 159.71. Mariscal and Daywatch were finishing off particularly strongly.

she could easily make it a 15th career success here. So the value of the form of some of, you know, those wins at Mon, it wouldn't be outstanding, but has, you know, shaped very, very well and very consistently throughout her career. So she should be the starting point here. 14 from 18. It's an impressive strike rate by any metric. Maybe she can make it 15 from 19 in a few moments' time. Number 8, Luby de Selinier, is another last time out winner. Won at Lisieux in the middle of last month.

Back to line up behind the barrier car. 2,150 metres the distance for this. And getting ready for a start.

So, this will be it. And they're away. Away for the fifth race for Mongan, the Prix de Forges Les Eaux. 2,150 metres. Lozen de Banville is up there early. So too Lucrèce de Corday on the inside of the course. And very handy as well is Licorne Vera Speranza. It's charging around the bend with up there as well number 6 Lady Major. Lady Major with 10 Fitness Griff not too far away. Number 5 Lisbeth has been disqualified as they turn into the home straight. Lucrèce de Corday is the leader. 2 in second, Lady Major. On the inside of the course, Fitness Griff. And a bit of shouting going on. Number 4, Licorne Vera Speranza is then in fourth. In fifth is Lozen de Banville. And then she's a winner. Winner of 14 of her 18 contested races. She's a winner, is not far away. And is in front of 11, Lamis Royale, and 2, Lilou de Tuas. And they're followed by 13, Fornarina Ross. They're on

0: The turn away from the back straight. Next in the field is Fede Jet. Well back is Elizabeth Dry at this point. Elizabeth Dry, number 7, is towards the rear. Now pulled to the wide outside, and this will be where the challenge comes from, if it's going to, because they've got 850 metres left to go. She's a winner, is buried amongst horses at this stage. It's 1 Lucresta Corday in front of 6 Lady Major. Lucresta Corday, Lady Major, Fitness Griff is in 3rd place. 9 is going to be disqualified, Fede Jet. Widest of all is Elizabeth Dry, has still got plenty to do, but is starting to make some progress. She's a winner, is still amongst runners. Going to do well to get out from there. As they're on the turn, it's Lucresta Corday with Licorne Vera Speranza on the outside. Elizabeth Dry continuing to circle them as they turn into the home straight. Lucresta Corday and Vera Licorne Vera Speranza. Lilu de Tuas is coming home smartly. 10 Fitness Griff on the inside. 14 She's a Winner charging late. Elizabeth Dry on the outer. Lilu de Tuas has the lead, but there are closers. They are getting there. Luby de Selinier, number 8, running into second place. Could still catch the leader. Lilu de Tuas in front of Luby de Selinier. Lilu de Tuas to Luby de Selinier. She's a Winner was 3rd. Elizabeth Dry was 4th. Number 2, Lilu de Tuas, the winner, beating 8, Luby de Selinier. 3rd was
1: trying to beat him out early, this favourite. And outside boxes give a bit of value here. 5, Infamous, even backwards at $19. And Mum Knows Best, she always does, at $31. So Greyhound's getting into position, odd numbers, territory tough, Infamous. Even backwards. Flip your 50. You'll be looking for a bit of room to move there in the middle of the line. Certainly it's going to get company there from the inside too, you'd think. He's just been racing well lately though. Just getting back to a bit of his better form, Flip your 50. And he's easy to find in this sort of race. You're taking a short enough quote at the $1.65 though. Two Enigma go at the $4. One. Territory tough now gets out to $6. Green light on Leary Motion for race number 8 on the card. Favourite in 4, Flippia 50. Set away. Back half, Flippia 50. And even backwards gets out well with Enigma Go. Flippia 50 is looking to get into clear running, but couldn't. Outside it, Infamous down the side. Mum Knows Best and territory tough. But they've got to catch the leader, Enigma Go. It's 2 in front, straightening. Getting out after it, Infamous. But Enigma Go beats Infamous, Flippia 50. And then even backwards, territory tough. Well back in the field. And the last one home, Mum Knows Best. Too good.
2: He called it, Craig, prior to the race. They'll need to beat the favourite out to get the better of him, and that's exactly what they've done. 4:22:10.

Welcome back to Funabashi Racetrack here in Funabashi, Japan. Almost ready for the start race number 12, 1500 meter race with 9 horses in competition. Number 6, Regina Celli. Number 3, Lago Di. Number 8, Bright Beginning. And number 2, Madness Kazu. Are your tips and information horses? What advice on number 8, Bright Beginning, being by Mr. Nobata? Number 3, Lago Di, coming in first place in its previous race, being by Mr. Wada, who has won a race, who has over 1,000 wins so far. Number 5, Chimpun Kampun, is being by Mr. Yamamoto, who has won a race number 4 and number 11 today, Funabashi Jockey. The starter has been raised up and he has raised the red flag, indicating that race number 12 can't really begin to get underway. The weather is listed as cloudy and the track is dry/standard. 1500 meter race, meaning all four corners will be in play.

race of today here at Funabashi Racetrack in Funabashi, Japan. And final horse going to the gate is number 9, Gold Breeder, being by Mr. Shinoya. He has only raced number 6 and number 8, Funabashi jockey. All the horses are in. They're ready. They're off. Number 5, Chimpun Kampun, moving up on the farther outside. Number 8, Bright Beginning, takes the lead away, followed by number 7, Donna Sol on the inside. At the back of the back is number 3, Lago Di. They're all heading into the first corner with number 8, Bright Beginning, in the lead. Over number 7, Donna Sol on the outside in second. They're all heading into second corner and into the back stretch with number 8, Bright Beginning, followed by number 7, Donna Sol. The farther outside, number 9, Gold Breeder, 1, 2, and 3. With number 6, Regina Celli. Further back, number 5, Chimpun Kampun in the middle of the pack. Over number 2, Madness Kazu on the far outside. On the inside, number 1, Ekumeri no Kiseki. With number 4, Maltas Velos. And number 3, Lago Di at the back of the back. Let's take a look at the front of the pack. Number 8, Bright Beginning. Over number 7, Donna Sol. On the far outside, number 9, Gold Breeder. They're coming out of the back stretch, heading into the third corner. Number 6, Regina Celli. Over number 2, Madness Kazu. Number 4, Maltas Velos. Number 5, Chimpun Kampun. Over number 1, Ekumeri no Kiseki. And number 3, Lago Di. They're all heading into the fourth and the final corner. Here comes the home stretch with Bright Beginning. Is ahead of the pack. At the home stretch, Bright Beginning looking good. Maintaining that lead with Gold Breeder want to chase down, but not really closing that gap. Bright Beginning traveling beautifully, and Bright Beginning in for the victory. Number 8, Bright Beginning, being by Mr. Nobata, comes out victorious here. Race number 12 over number 9, Gold Breeder in second place, with number 2, Madness Kazu, and number 4, Maltas Velos were in the mix. We'll take a look at the replay. Coming on the final corner with Bright Beginning already in the lead. Out of the pack. Not slowing down. Not letting it go. Didn't really get challenged. And no doubt about it, number 8, Bright Beginning, waiting for that victory, as you can see. Let's take a look at the overhead view. First place goes to number 8, Bright Beginning. Second place goes to number 9, Gold Breeder. Third place goes to number 2, Madness Kazu. Fourth place goes to number 4, Maltas Veros. And the fifth place goes to number 6,

0: on for Christopher Head. Won at Saint-Cloud last time up. Certainly came forward from the debut run there when second, but only did what was expected of her there, this wooden basset filly. But she won by three lengths, and you know, it's possible that she could improve past Queen of the Day. We'll find out. There is Nicely. Nicely won at Hamilton Park last time out. Is at odds of 12. Uquot, number 7, is shortening in the wagering. Uquot. It's had four runs. Most recently, has run in listed races at well, certainly valuable races at Deauville and at Mont-de-Marsan last time up when finishing in third. It is possible that Uquot, who's got the white cap on, could well get in the shake-up here, and certainly the wagering is suggesting that wouldn't be a surprise. If they are about to begin loading, that is Flying Spur. Clermont Lecouve is on Flying Spur. Another Saint-Cloud winner, that was on the 12th of June. Starting to load, Uquot has gone in first. So number 7 Uquot into stall number 1. Data, that's the blue cap, Pierre-Charles Boudot. So 2 in, 5 more to come. That is Queen of the Day. Jogging forward now, Queen of the Day. Just getting a little bit, I wouldn't say worked up, but just a little bit on edge, but she has gone in, so 4 more. Next is going to be Étoile d'Amour, Stéphane Pasquier's mount, big outsider. Étoile d'Amour. Blindfold going on nicely. Trainer Kevin Philippard Foy. David Egan on board. That's Chestnut. Two to load, and they are Flying Spur and Woot Woot. Spur goes in, and Woot Woot is going to be the final one of the 7, and she's gone forward, so they are set to race, and they're off in the opener, the Sky Sports Racing Pre-6 Perfections, 1400 metre Group 3 for the 2-year-old fillies. A good start, Étoile d'Amour, also Uquot on the inside, Nicely on the outer, is just chased along into the bridle early to sit handy. The blue cap of Data is following Uquot. The back three at this stage, Queen of the Day, who's in front of Woot Woot, and Flying Spur just looks a shade out pace at the back of the field, a field led by Uquot and Maxime Guillon. To Nicely and David Egan in second place. Data and Pierre-Charles Boudot in third, with Étoile d'Amour, Stéphane Pasquier the outside. Queen of the Day, Mikhail Barcelona next, ahead of Woot Woot, and the back marker is Flying Spur. Running inside the last 600 metres here. And it is on the inside. Uquot by a neck to Nicely. Uquot to Nicely. Turning into the home straight. Data is in third. Étoile d'Amour is chased along. Moving to the outside. Queen of the Day now asked to try and quicken. Woot Woot has got a fair few to pass and is sticking to the outer. And then Flying Spur. So Uquot on the inside of Nicely. These two still trading punches. The outside Data is now coming alongside. Data sweeps past Nicely and Uquot. Data takes the lead. Queen of the Day finishing well. Woot Woot down the outside. But it's Data with the advantage. It's a length and a half close to the finish. And Data wins the Sky Sports Racing Pre-6 Perfections. To Queen of the Day, Woot Woot. And Flying Spur was in fourth. Number 6, Data, too strong, takes Group 3 honours here, Queen of the Day second, more black type. Woot Woot, I thought, had plenty to do from where she was, and likewise Flying Spur. Uquot faded into fifth. Nice.
1: Dash. Daniel Sparkles, $1.25. Plenty of multis riding on this one, you'd think. 230 into 125. Hopefully fill up plenty of pockets ahead of a massive day tomorrow at Darwin for Cup Day. Great weekend. And to you, Craig, well done tonight and thank you, and good calling tomorrow.
2: Well, yeah, cheers. And, yep, I'm just thanking the DGA for a great night tonight, well organised, and a good crowd in attendance. And all roads lead to the Bay tomorrow for the 10-race card. The Cup about 5:30 tomorrow afternoon. The first kicks off just before midday, but a very good card of racing out at the Bay tomorrow. And Cup's one of the most open, I reckon, in years. Plenty of chances.

0: There, Storm again, I see, was sort of leading the betting market, but going through the field, there's a lot of different form lines, and you'll get a bit of value for a few that are racing well. Magic Defence will go for the Triple Crown, $100,000 bonus if he can win the cup. It won the Alice Springs Cup, the Chief Minister's Cup here at the start of the carnival, and will go for the Triple Crown, $100,000 bonus if he can win that, and it's in great form, the mare. So they're moving over now for the final event. Short one here, Daniel Sparkles. Carol and Greg Pickard transferring this greyhound over to Rob Brown. They've gone back to Queensland, and Daniel Sparkles has stayed here, and he gets into $1.25 here. Rooster Jazz for the Cobra Cars at $5. Richie Carr. And outside that, big odds, Last Enigma. Territory Man at double figure odds, and Cheese Mick draws the inside at $41. It's been a great night for favourite backers tonight. Slick Chance taking out the cup for Andrew Lasker. A local win, and yes, tomorrow will be interesting at the Bay. So here we go. The Old Mates Bakery, great sponsors, and Daniel Sparkles. He's only a field of five here. Plenty of room to move in the middle of the line. And they're moving in now, the evens. Last Enigma, Daniel Sparkles. Take their spots, and Territory Man draws the outside. They're just about set now for the final one. Just about time for drinks, folks. And safe travels on the way home. We'll see you tomorrow. The green light on, Lure in Motion. Set the final race away, and Daniel Sparkles in the middle of the line. The favourite began well, went straight to the lead over Last Enigma. Getting around the outside, Territory Man whips up into second spot. Then from Rooster Jazz and Cheese Mick, this favourite's gone wide, and that's Daniel Sparkles and taking the run. Territory Man took a winning run. It drives for the line. Daniel Sparkles dived. I think he got him. I think Daniel Sparkles right on the line. Might have just nailed Territory Man. Cheese Mick back in third spot. A gap then Last Enigma and Rooster Jazz towards a tail. Stand by, it's a photo. Look home, Territory Man, but Daniel Sparkles has come with giant strides late. He went via the cape around the turn, and he gave Territory Man the best run possible, but I think he's balanced up and he's got there. Number four, Daniel Sparkles, in the drive in 1828. 7:22 that early.
1: Two runs back on the 20th of July when it clocked to 17:56.

away. And this is the Prix de Chalon du Maine. And a field of 10 set to line up here. And Kiva Ludoise is a warm order. Kiva Ludoise is at 1.7. And she has won 9 times from 29 starts. And has won 2 of her last 3 at Le Mans and Laval last time, justifying short odds on the most recent occasion. Has run at Ongen previously. And as I say, comes into it in very good form. Number 10, Kiva Ludoise, and is at much the shortest odds. Number 9 is at 9.4, Cara D'Or. Cara D'Or's got a number of good pieces of form, but lately we haven't seen too much of that. Disqualified at Vittel most recently, and previous win, you're going back to the end of 2024 for the most recent of the 3 wins from 42 starts in her career. These are 6 and 7 year old mares in here. And Kiva Ludoise, 1.7 to win. Now, support, bit of support coming for 5, Kea du Saptel. Kea du Saptel has won 3 races from 36 tries and was second at La Capelle most recently. Won at Rouen-Mercanchy beginning of December last year. So just a little bit longer now before they'll be getting underway. And coming out onto the course and not starting at the first attempt.

So they're going to come out again for a second attempt to start this sixth race from Ongen. And a really terrible attempt that was to start.

coming from another try. Here we go. And they're away. The British Chalon du Maine, race six from Ongen. Six-year-old mare's going here. Justice Viking is leading, number seven, to the first turn ahead of Cara de Pierpoint. And then five, Kea du Saptel. Three, Korea is on the outside. Nine, Carador on the inner. Then 10, Kiva Ludoise. Casbar Perrine is next. Then six, Carla de Banville, ahead of Jador Dervar. And Kelbel Jasma is at the back. So on the turn, away from the home straight, Cara de Pierpoint is the leader, to Justice Viking in second. Korea is there in third, with Carador in fourth place. And then five, Kea du Saptel on the outer, then Kiva Ludoise, and eight, Casbar Perrine, followed by six, Carla de Banville. And then towards the rear is Jador Dervard and Kelbel Jasma at the back. So three, Korea has come through to lead. Korea is in front. Cara de Pierpont in second place. And Cara de Pierpont is in front of, in third, seven, Justice Viking. Turning in, still over a circuit to go. Carador is next. So Kiva Ludoise is currently just biding her time, with three behind at this stage. Driver on Korea looks around, and we'll see that there's no immediate challenger for the lead. In second is Cara de Pierpont, and the outer is nine, Carador. These are followed by Justice Viking and Kea du Saptel, as they have one circuit left. And then on the inner, Casbar Perrine. The outer is Kiva Ludoise, as they're now about to head out on this last full circuit. Well, they are heading out on the last full circuit here. So on the inside, it's Korea from Carador in second place. Cara de Pierpont is then on the inside from

0: It is Cara Dore, but Kiva Ludoise is coming upsides and takes over. Kiva Ludoise has grabbed the lead, and Cara Dore weakens, finishing quite well. Is sixth, Carla de Banville, and not the only one as well from the back, Caspar Perrine, up towards the finish, and it is Kiva Ludoise keeping going, and Kiva Ludoise is the winner from Caspar Perrine in second. In third was sixth, Carla de Banville, and fourth will go to the judge. Kiva Ludoise the winner, number 10, justified fairly short odds here, beating 8, Caspar Perrine. Now third, what will that, yes, third is Carla de Banville.
1: 80.

0: our rules and regulations. We know that we all have our different ways and means of studying into races, etc. I'm not wild about drifters. I know it doesn't bother you in the least, and I keep telling the story about working with you at Hollywood Betts Gravel, the one horse you fancied. The more you've tipped it, the more you fancied, the more it drifted, and I wasn't surprised that we didn't see you for 3 weeks. You were in the Seychelles thereafter. But be that as it may, there's a drifter here. You and I are using that in inverted commas, that good old racing saying, we don't want to know.
1: Yeah, that's okay. It can drift. We've seen a few horses drift today and still win Warren. So the race time market hasn't really had its spot on today. And I think they could have it wrong once again. I think Song to the Moon is the right horse in the race. He looked an absolute treat on the way down to the start. 3.80, 1.80. You mentioned he drifted out 9-2. I see he's back into 4-1 now. So maybe 15-10 was the wrong price. But that was because 9-2 is the price that he opened up and punters got stuck in. They thought 9-2 is too generous. 4-1, 7-2, all the way down into 15-10. That was the price on offer. So race time, there's been money for a couple others. That's what has caused him to drift out. But he's at a backable price now. He's at 7-2 from gate number one. He's going to be ridden for a bit of luck. I don't think he's going to be at the head of affairs, but I think he'll be midfield or so, and he's a horse that can turn it on. And I actually think the track's going to suit him down to the ground, given he's a big son of Water Winter. I think Hollywood Betts Scottsville is a more galloping course than the tight turn in Hollywood Betts Gravel, and I think he'll be suited to it. So I think he's a massive, massive runner, and for me, the horse that they all need to beat in.
0: So you spoke about luck. Song to the Moon last time, if he didn't have bad luck, he would have had no luck at all.
1: Absolutely, and he was just caught in an awkward position, and he finished off his race nicely. That was good to see.
0: And these long striding horses, to break their stride and bring them back and check, and you know, he did well to recover to run fourth. I think he is a long striding horse that needs just to keep his momentum going.
1: Yeah, absolutely. And I think the track, as I mentioned, will suit him. Longer running to deal with, and he'll be unwinding all the way. So, big runner, number one, Song to the Moon. Charlie Bucket, I've got respect for him. I think he's got more to come. I don't think he can afford to be three lengths slow, though, in this contest, because this is a far stronger race than what he did meet last time out. He's out the maidens. Let's see what he can do. 5 points for winning. Buddy Boy, solid horse. He's got good form to his name. He's got to carry top weight, 61.5, give weight away. But he shouldn't be far off them. And then Blizzard Boy, I think the drop-in trip is going to suit this horse ideally. He's a horse that sort of moves up to a point but doesn't find anything. That's why I think 1600 meters will suit him, where he'll be able to finish off his race. He's got 61.5 on the back, but he shouldn't be too far off them.
0: Okay, that's it. That's it for the Gallup TVC Stakes. Less than a minute to get your bets on. A couple of horses for your trifectas, quartets, etc. Dancing on a Cloud, I think, has got to be included as well. He came from the clouds last time. I agree with Raheel. This horse, Charlie Bucket, won't be able to do what he did last time at the start. That's what we're talking about. But we all in the

0: camp. Well, I say we all in. Rahil and I are in the camp of number one, Song to the Moon. Is your tote favorite at 340 and 190? I just want to just check one more refresh before we hand up to Sheldon. For race number five. Song to the Moon, yep, back into sort of 3.5 to 1. And yeah, Buddy Boy, 4.5. Just quickly doing a skim through. Master Bomber, 5 to 1. So more love. More love for number one, Song to the Moon, as race time looms. That's it. Let's hope Rahil and I and the supporters of Song to the Moon will be singing to the bank.
1: Runners are about to start loading. Down at the 1600-meter starting point for race number five, Gallup TVC Stakes. Be quite interesting, this race. No natural pace setter on paper. And a number of these horses like the speed to be active, as they like to be settled and run on strong. So it's going to be quite interesting to see who goes off and sets pace today. I think that's Charlie Bucket that they're working with. Just have a look through the binoculars. Indeed, number 7, Charlie Bucket, has gone in without Rachel Venica, who will hop aboard shortly. In the meantime, Double Causeway and Song to the Moon moving forward. Master Bomber's turn. The Evergreen Q-Wing. Dezanlo, Dancing on a Cloud. Trolisium Buto. Sasha's Dream. Safisa Bungani. Blizzard Boy, Buddy Boy, Twa Twa Cut, Serpentine Fire, Chad Little picked up the ride, 1600 meters to negotiate, flags up, Song to the Moon's in one, and away they go. Twa Twa Cut, slow once again, is the trailer, 10 lengths off the leader, and today Charlie Bucket got a flyer. Charlie Bucket came out and wants to rock and roll. Song to the Moon is sitting second. A length and a half, Serpentine Fire. Buddy Boy looking to angle to the rail and gets on to the paint. Master Bomber Q-Wing, Double Causeway further back in the running, Dancing on a Cloud. Then we have Blizzard Boy as we back through the field. Twa Twa Cut's made up a length or two. And Red Cardinal is the trailer, just outside standard at 22.52. And the leader, Charlie Bucket, last time came from about 14 lengths back. Today leads by two because there's no paper on speed and jumped out well. Song to the Moon's perfectly poised at the eight peg in second. Then a joint third, Buddy Boy and Serpentine Fire. On the outside of runners, Master Bomber, Q-Wing makes a length, Double Causeway, Sasha's Dream. Dancing on a Cloud, Twa Twa Cuts towards the inside, Purple Cap. Then we have Blizzard Boy. 450 to go and Charlie Bucket yet to see a rival. Song to the Moon now being asked to chase them down. In behind these, Buddy Boys, Serpentine Fire's looking to come forward. Master Bomber's looking for an out on the extreme outside. Twa Twa Cut's trying to run late. Charlie Bucket inside the 150. Down the inside, Twa Twa Cut. Serpentine Fire queuing, they all get going. But Charlie Bucket sprouted away from them and it's Charlie Bucket for the victory. Master Bomber, Q-Wing, Serpentine Fire, and Twa Twa Cut. Fighting out the minor checks, Charlie Bucket reverses it around with front-running tactics today. So well done to all concerned. On paper, there was no speed, and Charlie Bucket jumped well today. Went to the front and relaxed beautifully for a couple of strides. The first 100 or so, a little bit.
2: Final one. They're set to be Valentina Bella. The beige with the green cap. So eight of them set to race. And they're off. The Prix de Cabourg, Group 3, over 1,200 metres. White Blaze near side. Primetime Emmy breaking well with Jorolina in the centre. Agamemnon in the orange on the outside. A-Bar in the light blue and yellow following. Valentina Bella is in the beige, the white cap off Kasuma, and on the right, just held up at this stage, Light of Dawn under James Doyle. So at the head of affairs, Jorolina on the inside, on the left is Agamemnon, as they now come to the 600 meter point and getting beyond halfway here. Agamemnon on the outside of Jorolina, held together is

Prime Time Emmy, and getting a bit closer is Light of Dawn on the right. Hinata Gray has dropped to be the back marker. Agamemnon by a fraction to Joralina. Prime Time Emmy. Now Light of Dawn is ridden along as they run for the final 300 here. Agamemnon is game in front on the outside. A bar trying to come there. Prime Time Emmy with work to do. Kasuma is starting to finish very well. Agamemnon being chased down by Kasuma as they run inside the final 100 metres. And Kasuma is claiming Agamemnon. And Kasuma and Maxime Guillaume have won the Prix de Cabourg to Agamemnon. A great effort in second. Light of Dawn in third. It is Kasuma, and in the end, Cozy, 3 out of 3. She is very, very good. Kasuma has beaten Agamemnon. Light of Dawn third, and Hinata Gray was home in fourth. Primetime Emmy.

Gathering at the start for the first of our 8 races on the final day of the festival, the Adair Manor Opportunity Handicap Hurling, distance of 2 miles and 160 yards.

White flag raised, off and racing in the opener, the Adair Manor Opportunity Handicap Hurl, as they head up the far side of the first of nine flights. McGill and Marr towards the inside, the early leader with Timurcia close up as they clear that first flight. Dream Shaper just behind them towards the inside. As they head to the turn at the top of the track, McGill and Marr leads from Timurcia. Rider on Bano Blaze, Charlie O'Dwyer, in difficulty, appears to have slipped as they turn at the top of the hill and run down into the dip. Battle on for the early lead, with Castle Heath improving up on the outside to take over as they run down.

in decline. Behind them is Playtime, Mr. Strait, Castle Heath over in front, about a length and a half up. On Imperial Miss in second, a clear break then of about four lengths back to McGillimar, to Murshit on the outside of Dream Shaper, and there followed in by Playtime. Towards the inside in blue and white is Barry Spirit, wide of that one, teed up. Clunane rides just behind them. Towards the outside in mid-division is Waran. Towards the inner is Party President, and there followed up in front of the stands by the grey Penzance. Towards the inside, Torque de Lune, the blue and yellow of Cool Boy Christie, the final trio, Space Warrior, with on the outside, having recovered Iron's Banner Blaze, and at the back,

0: Then teed up towards the outside, cool boy Christy the Inner, Clunanra next, with Warhan, and then party president and Penzance as they head up the back straight, three flights ahead of them on the far side of the track. The leader by a length and a half, Castle Heat. Imperial Miss second, Dream Shaper will jump it in third, followed over it by McGillamar. Tamersha, another three lengths back ahead of Playtime. Followed to this next flight by Barry Spirit as they clear that fourth last flight. And head with less than 7 furlongs to race. They're well strung out in the Adair Manor Opportunity Handicap Hurl. Castle Heat leads by over a length. Imperial Miss. Dream Shaper is a close third. Two lengths away to McGillamar. Tamersha is fifth. Playtime. Warhan making a bit of headway. Also trying to improve towards the inside is teed up. And they're followed by Barry Spirit and Clunanra. And on the outside of them, Party President. Slight mistake of that flight. Warhan as they are about to make the turn at the top of the track with about 4.5 furlongs ahead of them. Two flights to jump. Castle Heat by almost two. Imperial Miss pressed for the second by Dream Shaper on the inside. McGillamar is close behind with Tamersha and then Playtime and teed up. Warhan the outside. They're followed on the downhill run into the dip by Clunanra, pushed along, and then Party President. They've less than 3 furlongs to race now. Castle Heat with Tamersha moving through on the inside of Imperial Mist to go second. McGillamar is still there behind them. Playtime, Dream Shaper, the inside, then Warhan and teed up as they cleared the second last. Castle Heat led, Tamersha is second. And they go on 4-5 in front of McGillamar, Playtime and Warhan as they turn for home with one to jump. Castle Heat with Tamersha trying to challenge on the outside. They have it between them as they clear the last. Tamersha on the outside, tackles Castle Heat. They're clear of McGillamar back in third. Inside the final furlong, Tamersha getting on top and going on about 3 lengths in front of Castle Heat with 100 yards to go. It's Tamersha going to record his second win of the week for Aidan Melia. Tamersha wins well, Castle Heat second, teed on, stayed on for third, followed home by McGillamar and Warhan.
1: Beautiful, bigger prices the rest. Elite Touch is still at 4.25. And now we wait for the last couple to move forward. Beletza is one of them. Still, we wait for Beletza. Once Beletza's in, we're ready to go. Here she comes now. Beletza edges forward. And we're almost ready to go, keeping us waiting. A lot of manpower trying to get her into the gates. We're now ready. All set. Group three for two-year-old fillies, and they're sent on their way. Away and racing, awkward beginning, Majestuosa. Just taken back in the early stages. Beletza in the checked cap, white sleeves, goes forward with Art of Victory on the outside. Not too far behind them, Guvenica's against the rail with the red and white of Tom Raider. Red and yellow colours, Rock of Beautiful, tracked through by the black silks then of Paradiso Divina as they head into the bend back towards home. Guvenica's got a handy position in behind. Guvenica on the rail is Sene. Yellow and black colours, Elite Touch, tracked through by Chalchan Fertinasi. Kralich Bay is next in the field towards the rear, along with Hidden Island as they turn for home. Backtrack is at the back. Up front, though, it is still Beletza and Hidden and Art of Victory. These are the first two. Tackled on the outside by Guvanica. Coming between runners, Sané is finishing off strongly. Down the centre, Rock of Beautiful and Paradiso Divina. But Bellet has struck the front for Cook and Kukakea. Tackled on the outside by Guvanica. Here now comes Elite Touch down the centre. Also Majestuosa after that slow start.

0: is absolutely flying home. It is Elite Touch who's got to the front, and Elite Touch is going to break her maiden at Group 3 level. Elite Touch beat Magirtuosa. Third then was Guvenica back in fourth, Rock of Beautiful. It's gone the way of Elite Touch for Halis Galatas and has gone away to win it, to beat into second place Majestuosa, who's finished off really strongly down the centre of the course. They were then on from Guvenica, Rock of Beautiful.
1: 1400 metres, Lucky Fish, Magic Mile, Class 4. All the Boys I've Loved, Izzy Bulo, Captain's Pride, Sheshin Tombi, Ricky Tiki Tavi, Queen Amina, Pour Some Sugar on Me to come up, Sign of Fate without blinkers today in 9. At the 1400 metre zone, Captain's Pride in Gate 3, we'll keep a close eye, flags up. They sent on their journey and Captain's Pride jumped well today. Ricky Tiki Tavi, that name just rolls off the tongue, straight into the lead. Sign of Fate looms large and attempting to challenge for that early position. Izzy Bulo's right there into the turn they're going to go. Blue Poppy's at the paint. Then we have Captain's Pride. And Captain's Pride is one out, just behind the grey. All the Boys I've Loved. And behind runners we find Queen Amina. At the back of the field, Pour Some Sugar on Me with a unique Greek eye in the silks. Ricky Tiki Tavi just rolling along in front by a length and a half. Sign of Fate is in second. Blue Poppy perfectly poised in third. Izzy Bulo travels on the outside of Sheshin Tombi. Captain's Pride, Red Sleeves, got about 5 lengths to make up with a striped cap. Top of the lane, 400 to go. Ricky Tiki Tavi still on the bridle by a length. Sign of Fate been asked questions. Izzy Bulo comes out for the run in the yellow towards the outside rail to put in a claim. Captain's Pride trying to gain momentum at the 200. Sheshin Tombi down the inside. Ricky Tiki Tavi, Captain's Pride's running on. Izzy Bulo, Blue Poppy's on the inside. Ricky Tiki Tavi, Captain's Pride's late on the scene. Ricky Tiki Tavi, as game as they come from Captain's Pride. Blue Poppy, Sheshin Tombi, Pour Some Sugar on Me, All the Boys I've Loved, but Ricky Tiki Tavi does it. Came out the gates good. Ricky Tiki Tavi, lovely name, just rolls off the tongue and just keeps rocking and rolling for the glory. Of 125-day absence, races fresh today, and Tristan Godden extricates more. Captain's Pride late on the scene in second. Blue Poppy number 2, third. Sheshin Tombi number 4. And then Pour Some Sugar on Me.
2: Champion jockey.

turned out. Have a look. Timber 12 in shot, a possible pace angle here. Wore the red hood to post, which has just been removed. And arrives in winning form, does Timber 12. For trainer Michael Bell, this one who scored at Epsom last time out. Another idiosyncratic sort of track, of course, and could be taken on for the lead by the likes of Patagonia Girl, who I remember winning here back in May and making all of the running that day to do so. There is Charmaine, Danny Muscat, his only ride here today. And Westerton, the red sash, this one back on the flat this afternoon. George Wood on board for trainer Jenny Candlish. Runners are at the post. Level look at 7-4 favourite, 11-4 Timber 12. Charmaine at 72 with 15-2 Patagonia Girl and 10-1 Barlow's. There's a massive crowd here today, but they're all in the middle. The stands are certainly not as busy as they can be here. But yeah, the middle of the course, you'll probably see from a few of the camera shots on the way around, there's hardly any space in the middle for cars whatsoever. It's jam-packed. And the runners now heading in. Timber 12 is well drawn for one who could go prominent here.

Ionia Girl and Karedu King will be the next couple. Level Look, race favourite. Black with a gold cross heading into stall five. And to complete the lineup, Westerton. And we're ready. Lined up, they're off. They jump away for the Radnor Hills handicap. Legal Aid is at the back of the field through the opening 100 yards. Was a bit slow in getting going, and Karedu King also at the back. Timber 12 wasn't all that fast away, but was rushed forward by Ross Coakley to be one of the pace setters, with Patagonia Girl being the other up around the outside in the lighter green cap. Between them, Westerton runs in third, and then Charmaine at the black cap along the inside. A length and a half further back to find the favourite at Level Look in the black with the gold cross, and then Karedu King, and finally Legal Aid. Heading down the home straight on the opening occasion, and it is Timber 12 who's now moved through to take a definite advantage and moves away a length and a half clear and sets a fair pace from Patagonia Girl, who lies in second. Charmaine is a neck behind her running in third. Then in fourth at Westerton in front of Karedu King, and then a little wider out is Level Look, who currently only has Legal Aid behind as they race now down the side of the track alongside the viaduct and on for their final seven furlongs. And it continues to be Timber 12 who pace sets, with Patagonia Girl as his nearest pursuer. They're around about a length and a half in front of Charmaine, who runs in third still. Then in fourth, Westerton around the outside of Karedu King, and then Level Look, and finally Legal Aid. And they're on the turn now all the way back towards home, galloping on for their final five furlongs in this Radnor Hills handicap. And it is a Timber 12 who continues to show out in the lead. From Patagonia Girl racing in at second place, David Probert had no issues with Ross Coakley coming through up his inside to take the lead from an early stage. Then in third at Charmaine, just in front of Westerton, and then Karedu King. Level Look at the back end of the field under the champion jockey, Usheen Murphy, looking to creep a little closer. And Legal Aid under Jack Callan has always been in rear. They make the journey on inside the final three, and still with the lead at Timber 12, but Patagonia Girl moving closer now to within a head around the outside. A length and a half back off them, Charmaine is moving nicely in third, and most of the others being pushed along. Within fourth around the outer, Westerton. Level Look is now getting going, then Karedu King and Legal Aid, who's flat out at the back. A furlong and a half left to travel. Patagonia Girl in the light green cap, now overtaken by Charmaine, who bounds clear. Charmaine takes them inside the final furlong with the lead over the running on Level Look, who's now into second. Patagonia Girl challenged by Legal Aid for third, but Charmaine under Danny Muscat wins well. Danny's only ride here today and made full use of it. Level Look was second, Legal Aid through for third in front of Patagonia Girl.

hoofs. So there are 18 to load up. Tortoise on Bear going in first. Tortoise on Bear going into stall number two. At 8.2, number 13, Bailey's Bachelor, Stefan Pasquier, could be a player here. That's drawn Bailey's Bachelor more, well, it's drawn right on the stands rail. If you're looking out for Bailey's Bachelor. Major Oak has gone in, so too has Fou Furieux. Maxime Guillon looking for a double. Kath Hoche over in the centre with Simply Lovely. And Ozan and Awaiting Christmas, they have gone in. Darling Hurst is now being walked forward.

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hand. Certainly more in than out now. Regalian is still to go. So too is Sweet Chop. Royal Wood as well. Bailey's Bachelor will be one of the last ones. Could end up being the very last. Bailey's Bachelor and Regalian are the two that are out of line. Bailey's Bachelor coming in. And lastly, Regalian. In fact, Bailey's Bachelor's just backed out. Regalian has gone in. So Bailey's Bachelor stall one on the inside, and Regalian not there either. So just these final two. Bailey's Bachelor in. Okay then as well, and they're off and racing 1,200 metres, this World Pool, a grand handicap to sprinters, and through the early part of the race, Lesle Passerover on the far side, Bailey's Bachelor, Tortie Sombert.

course, Lessel Passer and Ozan, with Grand Scoop not far away in the pink and white calf Hoche. The extreme left at the moment is Royal Wood as they come towards halfway. The standside group also includes Glanworth in the green, Tortoiseau Bear, and they're being led at the moment by Regalian. And at the back of that group is Major Oak. Over on the left, Lessel Passer is now chased along. Ozan is looking to challenge with Sweet

Ron Scoop and Eddie Arduan have come through to lead Awaiting Christmas, and second Awaiting Christmas, and Alem Grand Chop was next, and then Lessel Passer. Grand Scoop has won the Grand Handicap des Sprinters World Pool Canté race of the day, and Grand Scoop number 16. It is a photo for second. Awaiting Christmas and Alem. On that evidence, it's going to be Awaiting Christmas second, Alem third, Sweet Chop four, Lessel Passer five. That is the way they have finished there, and Interactive was sixth. So first number 16, Grand Scoop at odds of 9.2. Second number 10, Awaiting Christmas at 41. Third number 3, Alem. That did really well, Alem, because only, you know, raced with one other. Stand side wasn't a great place to be, was it? Looking at that. Alem, to say, you can probably mark that one up. He's raced more towards the near side group, but Grand Scoop has come through to win at odds of 9.2. Second was number 10, Awaiting Christmas. Third number 3, Alem. And fourth number 4.

Number six, Rocky's Howie will be last of the 18 to arrive at the start for race two, the Kenny Galway Peugeot Handicap Hurl over an extended 3 miles.

They're walking forward, white flag raised, off and racing in the Kenny Galway Peugeot Handicap Pearl. Extended 3 miles, 14 flights ahead of them. And Adelies is the early leader with Fou de Trois up on the outside. Close in behind them is Wild Mandate, and towards the inside is Caharo's Den. As they come to jump their first flight, Wild Mandate has moved through on the inside of Adelies. Mistakes towards the back by Reiki Revolution and Salop as they make the swing into the straight for the first time. On the inside in the headgear, Wild Mandate shows in front the white colours of Adelies, just a tan between horses. Caharo's Den is close up in blue and pink towards the inside, then the black and yellow checks of Fou de Trois. The black and pink of Beggar's Rock on the rail is Elusive Ogie towards the outside High Court Cave. Just behind them is Tully Very Lad with Mento. Then the yellow and black of Force on My Own. Alongside that one is Mr. Master Mac. A couple of lengths to Reiki Revolution. To the outside, Pinot Rouge, the inner Stormbreaker. Rocky's Howya has two behind, Salop. And the second of the greys, Pat Coyne, as they stream out over that third flight and head into the turn. Wild Mandate goes along in front under Shane O'Callaghan from Just a Tan in second for Alan O'Sullivan. Adelies and Darrow O'Keefe in third spot as they make the turn. Beggar's Rock next, Connor Stone Walsh, and on the rail is Caharo's Den and Danny Mullins. To the outside is Fou de Trois and Paul Townend. They're followed on to this next flight by Mento with High Court Cave. Tully Very Lad in that group, a mistake there by Beggar's Rock as they head on to the next. Wild Mandate is stretched on and leads by about 5 lengths as they jump it from Just a Tan second. Adelies landed third with Beggar's Rock. Caharo's Den towards the inside. Tully Very Lad and Mento just behind. Towards the outside, Fou de Trois. Towards the inner is Elusive Ogie. Then High Court Cave. Behind them is Mr. Master Mac. Followed to the next flight on the inner by Stormbreaker. Alongside that one is Force on My Own as they clear the last of the three on the far side, which was number six, as they make the turn now at the top of the track. Out in front, Wild Mandate. Just a Tan remains in second, 5 or 6 lengths off that leader. Adelies is in third spot, followed downhill by Beggar's Rock. Caharo's Den towards the inside. Just behind him towards the outer is Tully Very Lad, and then Mento as they pass to their starting point. Wild Mandate from Just a Tan with Adelies up on the outside. Close in behind them is the black and pink colours of Beggar's Rock. To the outside, Tully Very Lad has improved. Just behind them, making a little headway, is High Court Cave. On the inside, Caharo's Den, Fou de Trois to their outer. Mento is behind them. A mistake there by Caharo's Den as they climb and turn into the straight for the second time, still over a circuit ahead of them in the Kenny Galway Peugeot Handicap Pearl. Wild Mandate, tracked by Just a Tan, Adelies, Tully Very Lad landed fourth. Just ahead of Beggar's Rock to the inside, Caharo's Den remains close up, and they're tracked in the orange and purple by High Court Cave. Elusive Ogie not far off them towards the inside, Fou de Trois towards the outer, between them Mr. Master Mac. Then the yellow and black of Force on My Own. Rocky's Howya, Reiki Revolution, and on the rail Stormbreaker. Salop last of the group, they're clear of Pat Coyne, and being pulled up at the back is Pinot Rouge. The flight past the stands, Wild Mandate with a reduced advantage as Just a Tan and Adelies both close up on the outside. 2.5 lengths or so then to Tully Very Lad with Beggar's Rock in between horses. Caharo's Den continues to track the leaders on the inner, and they're followed around the turn with 5 to jump by High Court Cave as they head on to this next flight. The first of three up the far side, Wild Mandate. By less than a length now, Just a Tan, a definite second, Adelies. They're followed.

Followed by Caro's Den, Tully Veery Lad with them. Between horses is Beggar's Rock as they go to jump the fourth last flight, and they're chased by Mr. Master Mac trying to make some headway. High Court Cave the outside, then Mento and Elusive Ogie, Food de Trois pushed along, and then Stormbreaker and Force of My Own as they head on. At the 6 furlong point, they're heading for the third last flight before reaching the top of the track, and Just a Tan has moved through to show just in front as they go to jump. But Just a Tan, Adeliz, Wild Mandate still there on the inside, and they're chased away from it by Caro's Den pushed along. Tully Veery Lad with them is Beggar's Rock. High Court Cave making headway around the outside in the orange colours. Tracking them towards the inner is Mr. Master Mac as they near the half mile pole and turn to run into the dip. Just a Tan leads from Adeliz in second, and they're chased on the downhill run as they bunch up behind that leading pair by High Court Cave towards the outside. Tully Veery Lad, Caro's Den still there on the inside. Making headway between horses is Mr. Master Mac as they begin to climb towards the second last. Just a Tan, Adeliz, Mr. Master Mac is now third. Caro's Den fourth, and they go on. Stormbreaker trying to stay on behind them. As they clear the second last, Just a Tan leads from Adeliz. Around the outside, Mr. Master Mac. In touch and fourth is Caro's Den. They're clear of Stormbreaker as they turn to face the final flight. Up on the outside, Mr. Master Mac. Adeliz towards the inner. They go on from Just a Tan. Over the last, Mr. Master Mac leads. Adeliz trying to rally on the inside. Caro's Den stays on in the centre of the course, and behind them, Just a Tan. Inside the final furlong, Caro's Den has come through. Under Danny Mullins to lead for Mr. Master Mac. Just a Tan stays on behind him. But out in front is Caro's Den stretching on. It's another winner at the festival for William Mullins. Caro's Den beat Mr. Master Mac. Just a Tan third, Adelaide's fourth, and in fifth spot, Salah.

To move forward, here's Uzbulu moves in. 3 to go. It will be 2 once Shansley Adam goes in. Ard Pasha and Altin Bora are the final 2 to load. Altin Bora goes into stall 16. It is left to Ard Pasha to complete the line for this Group 1 feature race for the Purebred Arabians to be run over 1,600 metres. The Chanakala Zafari. And now Ard Pasha will be brought forward with the help of the stalls team to come into stall number 4. 17 strong runners spread across the field. 2.0. Number 9, Hertafer, is still the market leader. Breaks from stall 5 in here. Red colours, white sleeves, red spots on the sleeves and a white cap. And the tension builds as Ard Pasha just backs away. And now we have to wait just a little bit longer. Reminder, 1,600 metres is the trip here. They start at the entrance to the back straight. Ard Pasha needing a lot of encouragement to come forward here. The Chanakale Zafari Stakes. All the jockeys in the starting stalls having a look around. Still 2.0 for Hertafer. It is 5.50 Shanuglan. Drifting now is Aziz Dustam out to 6.0. They are the only 3 runners in single figures. 7 Beta Bay is into 10.0, close to the off. Ard Pasha is in. The stall handler moves out of the way. We're ready for the Group 1 feature. The Chanakale Zafari and the field are sent on their way. Away and racing, and Hertafer was not the quickest away and has forfeited an advantage. Red colours, white sleeves, white cap is about to be engulfed by the rest of the field. As in the early stages, Temre, the only filly in the field, takes them along down the back straight with Shansley Adam not too far behind, also prominent.

0: turns his Ada Pasha towards the outside Altin Bora. Towards the inside, the maroon sleeves of Aziz Dostum's got a good position. Also prominent Asasletli Kuchuk. Deep on the course, the red and white hoop sleeves of Bodu Bey. Tracked out on the outside, the white cap, red and white hoop sleeves of Tibet Aslani. In the main body of the group, Alamach is preceding the favourite Hatefa. Watch the grey horse, red colours, white cap, posted in about ninth position at the moment. Towards the rear of the field early on, Sir Devon is posted a long way back along with Shenoglan. Also towards the rear of the field, Beda Bay, and last of them all is Parsi Bay as they go through the 700 metre mark and turn for home. Out in front, Temre for champion jockey Salim Kai has got the lead from Ada Pasha. Towards the inside, trying to make up some ground is Uzbalu. Deep on the course is Altin Bora. In all dressed up, nowhere to go. Aziz Dostum needs a bit of luck. Also trying to get out is Asetetli Kuchuk, looking for the favourite. Hatefa's got to the rail and comes through to take over. Hatefa leads the field inside the final 300 metres. Aziz Dostum tries to stay on towards the outside with Bodu Bey. These three go on now towards the far side. Shenoglan is putting in a power pack finish, but now Bodu Bey strikes the front. Bodu Bey goes on, and for Erhan Aktuş, it's a big race. Group one win. It's Bodu Bey to take it. Tie for second between on the inside Hatefa towards the outside Aziz Dostum. They pulled clear of the rest. 145.76 is the unofficial winning time. Number eight, Bodu Bey has won it. From in second place, it's tight between Hatefa and on the outside, Aziz Dostum. They've hit.
1: Further length and a half then to Shadow Brigade, Derek Keenan steering for trainer George Scott. Also a last time out winner, that success coming at Doncaster also 10 days ago. So some recent winners in the field. Favourite Brighton View was second when last seen out in action at Doncaster. So some informed runners as they come towards the end of the fast straight. It is Mr. Bollinger. Length and a half the advantage, still in front and looking to be moving powerfully up top. Second place then is with Brighton View. And another couple to Shadow Brigade in those red colours, the white striped sleeves and cap as they're about to level for home. Heading towards the final half mile of our opener, the Bodie Solutions Facilities Management front runner handicap. The white-faced Mr. Bollinger continues to have the advantage, just upping the tempo now with Brighton View two lengths behind running second, and Shadow Brigade will need to come left and late, you'd imagine, to pass them to prevail. It is Mr. Bollinger being joined by Brighton View, who's now coming right upsides to apply some more pressure. Inside the three we go. Mr. Bollinger the right, the left is Brighton View. They're followed by Shadow Brigade, who is now just niggled into the bridle, looking to find a little bit extra as Mr. Bollinger is still narrowly in front on the rail. Inside the final quarter of a mile, Brighton View poking the head in front at this point, and Brighton View is off and away. Brighton View starting to open up inside the furlong, has gone clear by 2.5 from the pace setting Mr. Bollinger. Shadow Brigade cannot play a part, and it is Brighton View. The view's looking good for Marco Ghiani as he glances behind. Brighton View, an easy winner of our first, beating Mr. Bollinger, and last of the three, Shadow Brigade.

0: he's getting closer to that win, getting closer to that 8th victory. He hasn't been far off them. He's been finishing off his race quite nicely. He's a horse that will enjoy a decent tempo one, and he'll be bang there at the finish. He's a solid horse. You can't really fault him on his overall form, and I think that he must have a lively chance. So I've gone win on one, but the way the six went down to start, he keeps me interested. So I'll even suggest a swinger box with numbers 1 and 6, Trafalgar Square and Intrepid. And Warren, you can talk to us about number 4.
1: Yeah, Champagne Mac, lovely, big, strong son of Trippy out of a Captain Almere for Adam, the social squad, whom obviously are hoping for a good run. Second run for the stable now for Champagne Mac. And just he was turned up. There he goes to the start. Lovely looking horse going down enthusiastically, nice and free, nice and sound, ears pricked. And this young rider will be looking to get this horse into the winner's box. So yes, I do most certainly like number 4, Champagne Mac, to get into the action. But it's a competitive

Runners about to start facing up. Down at the 1,000 metre mark, 30 seconds out from loading process. In the Box Seat Podcast, brought to you by Gallup TV, D Stakes, down the lane, 1,000 metres. Regular suspects line up, a number of them met on many occasions, swap around the forms, it'll be quite interesting to see who's best today. They are starting to load up at the 1,000 metre mark. Mia's Athena is ready, Futano, Jane's Vision. Capolino, Bless Me Fred, Champagne Mac, they're set. 1,000 metres sprinting, Champagne Mac, awkward beginning, is lost for the time being with Futano on the right-hand side. Jane's Vision speedily out the machine, quickly darts from the center outside to the inside, the black cap by two. Mia's Athena just off them, Bless Me Fred. Capolino tucked up between runners. Trafalgar Square, extreme left-hand side, closest to the rails. Intrepid's the grey on the outside. Then we have Futano and Champagne Mac has gone to the inside, ridden for some luck. Jane's Vision inside the 400 has the lead by a length. Bless Me Fred been asked questions. Trafalgar Square looking to build to the bit. Mia's Athena's running on Capolino. Jane's Vision now kicks away at the 200 metre marker. Champagne Mac is starting to run through between them late on. Jane's Vision now, Trafalgar Square, Champagne Mac. Jane's Vision all out for the win. Champagne Mac late for second. Trafalgar Square, Bless Me Fred and Capolino looking for minor checks and a photo. Possibly in that order. Jane's Vision does on low. She does have a tendency to lug to the inside, so out the gates he quickly manoeuvred from the centre outside to close to the rails, and Jane's Vision today will hold them all at bay with the black cap. So, number 7, Jane's Vision, beats 4, 1, and number 2, Bless Me Fred, rider just standing up.

Capoir at 6-4, and it is 14-1. About Sovereigns High. The other two both at treble figure odds. Nice and relaxed Chacroix. Pure Grit in the blue and yellow colours, the old Criskin colours of Anna Side Suhail. Very familiar silks around here at Chester, of course. And the loading up now underway. Sovereigns High, and there we are then, both slotted in. Independent Rose about to take up her position in stall three. And the big two, Pure Grit and Chacroix, still to head forward. Pure Grit heads in, Chacroix will complete the lineup.

Chacroix completing the lineup, and we're ready. And they're off, jumping away over 6 furlongs in the British Stallion Studs EBF confined at Maiden Stakes. And the big two, Chacroix and Pure Grit, are both away well, with the latter taking an early lead. With back in third at Sovereign's High, and then towards the rails, best turned out winner Independent Rose. And at the back of the field, there we are then, as the five runners covered by about that in lengths are continuing this left-handed run on for the final half a mile. Pure Grit looking to go one better than has been the case in both of his career outings prior to today. Leads by 3/4 of a length to Chacroix in second place. They are 2 lengths ahead of Independent Rose in third, a neck away in fourth, Sovereign's High, and pushed along at the back of the field. There we are then, and at the moment, Chacroix just struggling to live with Pure Grit, who's really upping the stakes now inside the final quarter of a mile. Oisin Murphy asking Pure Grit to settle this once and for all, and leads by a good 2 to 3 lengths over Chacroix, who's been working hard for a while now. Sovereign's High running a nice race, is back in third and is closing in on Chacroix in particular, but with just 100 yards to go, Pure Grit is in front and in command. He'll break his duck at the third attempt, making every yard of the running to do so under the champion jockey. Pure Grit, Chacroix, Sovereign's High, the 1-2-3.

18 runners at the start for race 3, the Kinley Hostel Handicap Chase over the Galway Plate Trip, 2 miles, 6 furlongs and 110 yards.

failing to go first time.

White flag raised, off and racing. Coming up to pass the stands, two circuits ahead of them in the Kinley Hostel Handicap Chase, vying for the early lead. Jukebox Johnny De Grey towards the inside, along side is Gort Hill. King's Jet not far off them with Lawful Ruler just behind them. In the blue and white is Ira Hayes. And then Drop a Threat as they reach the first of their 14 fences. Gort Hill a lead over it. From to the inside, Jukebox Johnny, a mistake back in the field by Le Grand Vert as they go into the turn. That'll bring them on to fence number two. Gort Hill with to the inside, Jukebox Johnny, around the outer is King's Jet, just third, shading it over Lawful Ruler as they jump fence number two, where there was a slight mistake in mid-division by Saunton Surf. Continuing the lead, Gort Hill from to the inside, Jukebox Johnny, alongside is King's Jet, and they're followed onto the next by Drop a Threat, who improves up on the outside to go just fourth. Ira Hayes is next. Lawful Ruler followed by to the inside, Sammy Smart. Soldante in that group, also in that group as they jump that one, is Prince Palace. Behind Prince Palace to the outside, Saunton Surf with Inchy Daily Copper. Le Grand Vert is towards the inner. They're followed on by Misty Byrne as they jump the next, Gort Hill. On the inside is Jukebox Johnny. Close behind him, King's Jet, as they head to the last of the four fences up the far side. And away from it, Gort Hill keeping to the outside, moving through between horses, Drop a Threat, is edged on now, with Jukebox Johnny remaining close up ahead of King's Jet. Behind them is Ira Hayes as they run downhill, and then Sammy Smart and Sol Dante, Le Grand Vert is towards the inside of Prince Palace. To their outer, having lost a few places, is Lawful Ruler as they run into the dip, heading for fences 6 and 7. And as they do so, Gort Hill has regained an narrow advantage over Drop a Threat. Jukebox Johnny is close with them, and Gort Hill made a mistake there. Drops back to third position as they clear fence number 7 and begin to climb up to the straight. Being pulled up at the back of the field is Riggs. As they approach the turn in, Drop a Threat and Danny Mullins in the lead. From De Grey, Jukebox Johnny, Darrow O'Keefe. Up on the outside, Gort Hill still there under Stephen Connor. Between horses, King's Jet and Tom Helford. They're followed into the straight by Ira Hayes, Michael Collini, in blue and white to the inside. A break of a few lengths to Sammy Smart and James Smith in white and red. Then the red and yellow of Sal Dante and Owen Finnegan. Behind them to the inside is Le Grand Vert. Also in mid-division is Misty Byrne. Towards the near side is Lawful Ruler and stand side with the blue headgear, Inchy Daily Copper. Between horses with them, Prince Palace. Break of a few lengths to Noble Talent. Then Small Craft Warning. And towards the back, Golden Temple. Last of the main group is Journey So Far. They're clear. Saunton Surf at the back as they jump the fence past the stands. Saunton Surf being pulled up. As they head into the turn, they have six fences to jump in the Kinley Hostel Handicap Chase. And as they make the turn, Drop a Threat leads from King's Jet now second. To the inside, Ira Hayes is improved. Jukebox Johnny remains close up in fourth position, and then Sammy Smart, Gort Hill the outside. Just behind them is Le Grand Vert. Mistake there, Gort Hill. As they head away from that one, and on to the next, which will be five from home. Drop a Threat in the lead by just about a length to King's Jet in second. Ira Hayes to the inside. Behind them is Jukebox Johnny with Sammy Smart up on the outside. Le Grand Vert just behind them. Soldante beginning to creep into contention as they clear this fence. Drop a Threat leads by three to King's Jet in second. As they continue up the far side, and they're followed by an improving Sammy Smart. Ira Hayes towards the inside. Jukebox Johnny and Le Grand Vert are next, and Soldante continues to improve. Also making headway is Prince Palace as they go to the third last, the fence at the top of the hill. Drop a Threat over in front. From an under pressure, Jukebox Johnny has gone second, chased by Sammy Smart, Ira Hayes. To the outside, driven along is King's Jet. Soldante improves behind him. Le Grand Vert is also in touch, and they're chased downhill by Journey So Far, who has made ground from the back of the field, and then Prince Palace and Misty Byrne. Tightly enough grouped as they run downhill with two to jump. The leader is Drop a Threat from Jukebox Johnny second, Ira Hayes,
And on the outside, Semi Smart, Journey So Far and Sol Dente improving behind these as they clear the second last. The leader, as they jump the final fences, Drop a Threat from Jukebox Johnny over in second. On the inside, Ira Hayes. Sol Dente and Journey So Far are next, and then Misty Byrne and Sammy Smart as they make the turn for home. Out in front, Drop a Threat and Danny Mullins clear by about four to Jukebox Johnny under pressure second. Sol Dente trying to stay on the outside of Ira Hayes, they're third and fourth. Misty Byrne from the back in fifth, but up the straight, nearing the furlong pole. Drop a Threat leads from Jukebox Johnny, staying on the far side in second. A break to Ira Hayes and Misty Byrne. Drop a Threat on the sand rail, tackled by Jukebox Johnny, far side, less than 100 yards to race, and Jukebox Johnny and Darragh O'Keefe getting up and going away to beat Drop a Threat. Misty Byrne stayed on for third, and in fourth spot, Ira Hayes clear of Sol Dente.

0: she acquitted herself well. Having previously finished third in the Prix Saint-Hilaire beforehand. And she might just have the class edge on these, but there are others that can be big players. Number six, Symbol of Majesty. This one comes for John and Thady Gosden. William Buick on board was second in the Sandringham last time. Big straight mile handicap at Royal Ascot. Formerly was a listed handicap, but just class two handicap now, and could take the step up. Needs to. That there is the grey Etancel going in. Etancel won a maiden here at the end of April. It's a jump up in company for Etancel. Heading in next is Harmonize. Farflies, David Egan riding for Amy Murphy. First three have gone in, then Evita. Left Eye, number eight, goes for Andre and Lavinia Farb, as does L Eclipse in here. Left Eye, Maxime Guillon going in. So three left to load. Grand Beigneurs will be the first of them. Francis Henri Graffard, Mikhail Barcelona. There is L Eclipse. Pierre-Charles Boudot looking for a double. Grand Beigneurs goes in. There is L Eclipse. And that will... bursting, two of them burst through the front there. Handler down. Let's hope he's okay. Seems to be, but... well, drama there with Farflies and Left Eye bursting through their starting stalls. Both David Egan and Maxime Guillon have been able to pull them up very, very quickly. And hopefully they'll be able to go back behind and go in again. So it was the rearing of Etancel that just seemed to trigger the opening of the next two stalls. Both jockeys were really good there. They were awake to what happened, and potentially nasty situation averted, and the stalls handler went to the ground okay as well. So Etancel was getting a bit worked up. We were at a position where it was just Symbol of Majesty left to go, but Etancel has come out also. And we'll see, they might have taken everything out. I think they've got to test the stalls, have they? Well, no, we've still got four left to go. L Eclipse. And so, yeah, they are backing Harmonize out. And backing Evita. So we are going to have a bit of a delay here. Grand Beigneurs is the only one in the stalls now. And I think, you know, they've got to test the stalls mechanism after that. You can't start a Group 3, or any race, to be honest, if you're not certain. So stalls will be tested, and the runners will be reloaded in the next few minutes.
1: Seven. Telegraphic about to come forwards as well. Gate three. Biscayzian to nine. Left hand side as we look down the course. Higher numbers to the left, lower to the right. Jarvelo comes in. Strong performance to one, the right-hand side. Biscayzian just a little bit edgy in the stalls. Spes Durat Avorum on the way forward, stall number four. Half-rearing Biscayzian. Cracking Idea is forward, so a couple more. Pirate's Paradise and Sovereign Dawn coming forwards together. We are ready to go. They're off and racing. Awkward start for Strong Performance. Seemed to shift a little left-handed from the gate. Seven furlongs in front of them. The Judmont EBF restricted Novice begins. Little bit of two groups as well. Early doors to the right, Telegraphic, the previous winner in the field, is well to the fore. Keep Grating is now moving the middle group over to join, so they do indeed pair up. They're followed by Sovereign Dawn, who's pretty handy going on the outside. The right, as we look down the track, is running in company with Jarvelo, who's very keen in green. On the left is Biscayzian, the yellow cap. After an awkward start, strong performance has passed a couple, is now partnered up with Spezdurat of Vorum, and the back pair are currently Cracking Idea and Pirate's Paradise. It's Telegraphic in front by a half length only, with Keep Grating applying some pressure all the way. Biscayzian is in third position. Sovereign Dawn is still in behind those, the white cap to the right. Also white with the green jacket is Jarvelo. Between rivals is Spezdurat of Vorum, who's now being asked for a bit more. Between horses at the back, still going a case, Pirate's Paradise, but it's going to need some luck and some gaps as they head inside the two. Telegraphic looking to extend and open up from the front here. Keep Grating is now two lengths behind in second. They run away from Jarvelo and also Sovereign Dawn, but heading towards the last furlong, Telegraphic got the jump on Keep Grating, who's now finding the extra late on. It's Telegraphic looking for the line. Keep Grating is coming. Telegraphic is being joined and got there. Keep Grating, final strides to beat Telegraphic. Good ride in defeat. Cracking Idea was coming on very strongly in third place, and they're away of Jean.
0: They're off for the Sky Sports Racing Prix de Ciche, diving left Grand Baigneurs in the early stages, coming out of the stall. So group three over 2,000 meters this time. And Evita in the dark green out wide is well up there in company with Far Flies, the white and red.

0: The grey is Etan Sel. Dark blue white epaulette symbol of majesty is sitting close up as Evita leads. In fifth place is Harmonize. Left Eye is in sixth. The Godolphin blue is El Eclipse. And Grand Baigneurs after that slightly errant start is last of the eight. They head down the side of the course with Evita, the Prix de Diane fifth. Dictating terms here, pace not strong, symbol of majesty. Runner up in the Sandringham at Royal Ascot in second place. Etan Sel running in third with Far Flies a close fourth, followed by Left Eye and Maxime Guillon with Harmonize and James Doyle to the inside as they come close to halfway. The back to El Eclipse, Pierre-Charles Boudot on the inner of Grand Baigneurs and Mikhail Barcelona. But at a steady tempo here, it is Evita with Symbol of Majesty on her shoulder and Etan Sel in third. Far Flies, Amy Murphy's representative, is in fourth under David Egan, followed by Left Eye and Harmonize, Grand Baigneurs, the yellow and green on the outer of El Eclipse at the back, running for the final 700. And it is Evita and Symbol of Majesty, Christophe Soumillon and William Buick side by side, followed by Etan Sel, held together on the inner, going okay. Far Flies on the outer, then Left Eye and Harmonize, Grand Baigneurs and El Eclipse as they turn into the home straight, running for the final 400. Evita looking to get away, took a length out of Symbol of Majesty. In third position then is Etan Sel. Left Eye is picking up some ground, Far Flies is fading, but it's Evita in command here, a length and a half to Symbol of Majesty, who is coming back strongly. Evita to Symbol of Majesty in second position. The outside is Left Eye, Symbol of Majesty getting to the front, running to the line, and Symbol of Majesty has won the Prix de Ciger. It's tight for second with Evita and Left Eye. Symbol of Majesty with Evita, who did kick a length and a half to the good. But Symbol of Majesty fought back well and has won at odds of 3.7. Looks as though Evita held second place. Is a judge's verdict with eight. Left Eye clear of El Eclipse in fourth, Grand Baigneurs in fifth. So officially a photo for second, but it is Symbol of Majesty with Evita tried to kick away and was certainly a length and a half to the good at this point, but Symbol of Majesty
1: accordingly. But yeah, another competitive race. It's got very, very competitive as the afternoon has progressed. Let's have a look on the tote number 10. Billy Cool at 4.8 and 2.5 is your lukewarm tote favorite for Ricky and Brigitte Mangard, Gavin Lorena. They are behind the pens. We've given you our selections. We can't tell you much more. As we mentioned, plenty of international racing, so get your bets on and follow your racing into the night. But that's it. Race 8 is less than 2 minutes away. The favorite 10, Billy Cool. Punt well, we'll leave you in some peace and quiet.

preparation being made for race number 8, Hollywood Bets Bright Future Class 4 over 1,000 metres to bring down the curtain on today's race meeting. Warning light on the left-hand side. The orange light will start flashing shortly. Stipendary board given the go-ahead to load them up.

rock music is blazing fury up, taking hold of military command. Bashir Ramdoni Caribbean Gold's installed. Billy Cool, Call of the Karoo, Cavalry Commander, Smorgasbord, 1,000 metres. Military Command, very awkward out the gate, shaking his head, and Military Command gave away a valuable three lengths, and Cavalry Commander, ridden from off the speed today, and that's in the lime green and black. Axis Power came out blazing a trail, leaving scorch marks on the track by two. Back in second, Queen of the Spear. Caribbean Gold's looking to get a little bit closer. Military Command's now being rushed through between runners. Call of the Karoo towards the outside. Cavalry Commander. Blazing Fury hidden coming to the last 350, 400 metres. Behind runners, Rock Music and Billy Cool. Axis Power, the one to get to. Loonluck, Blazing Fury now starts to descend on them. And here's Keegan DeMello and Blazing Fury coming to fetch Axis Power. And Blazing Fury unleashing the fury for the victory by a length and a half. Axis Power second, Loonluck. Then came Billy Cool. Today's day for Blazing Fury to get that second win. A horse who was tried in Feature Race company earlier on as a youngster and kept with some good company. Today, he simply blows them away. Keegan DeMello gave him a patient waiting ride. And when he said, let's go, Blazing Fury just blew them away by just over a length and a half. Well done to Harry Govender, bred by the Rathmore stud. Mr. Ferreira, another one for them. Louis Huisson. Looked an absolute treat on the way down, Blazing Fury. He's a versing jetterick.

do for every meeting, but it's this being a family day and trying to make everything as accessible as possible. Each horse's number signalled by a different colour, a little bit like in American racing. There is Fitzella for Hugo Palmer, who has Ardisia as well in the race. Ardisia, who did a lot of travelling last year and had a really good two-year-old campaign. Not quite so effective this year as a three-year-old. Jazzle, Jack Mitchell's only ride here today, looking for a fourth win of the year, and of course got the better of Calico Blue, the horse in shot when they met at Newmarket. And maybe the most interesting horse in the race is Life Plan, who's been off since winning last year's Gimcrack. Clearly something has been off and he's not raced for the thick end of a year, but great to see him back here, and he's got some lofty entries going forward, so this will tell us plenty more about him. Runners now about to go behind. Calico Blue, the 5-4 favourite. Jazzle at 4-1. Simplify at 6s with Life Plan at 9s. Fitzella a 10-1 chance with Ardisia at 14-1. 16-1 Song of the Clyde at its 25s bar. So here is Calico Blue, Ray Dawson, who has won this race in the past.

Calico Blue are heading forward. Stall three for him. This is Sirius A. Rock on Thunder. Stall seven for Rock on Thunder.

life plan into stall 9. This is Song of the Clyde, who will be next door to him in stall 8. Final couple now, Ardisia. And Jazzle. He'll be the last one forward. We're set to go. And they're off. Today's £60,000 listed feature on the Rudy is the Queen's Ferry Stakes. Ardisia broke well.

and wider out to lead is Life Plan, who's in a hurry. Life Plan moves on. Adversary Rock of Thunder with back in behind them Calico Blue. Jazzle having a tough trip in the black and white silks. Then follows Ardisia, who's now settled down in fifth. In the noseband, Simplify races next in front of Fitzella, Sirius A, and last of all, Song of the Clyde. They're through halfway already, and it is the unbeaten Life Plan bringing them left-handed back towards home, a neck to the good. Over in second position, Rock of Thunder. Then Calico Blue over towards the inside in the light green. Jazzle follows with Ardisia, and then Simplify as they turn their heads for home. Still towards the back, Fitzella, Sirius A, and Song of the Clyde. So on his comeback, it's Life Plan taking them in front down to the final furlong. Simplify trying to challenge on the far side. He is Calico Blue, an unbeaten course record to defend. Down the outside, and Calico Blue gets on terms with Life Plan. Simplifies the danger up the inside. Simplify and Calico Blue. Simplify Calico Blue. In a close run thing, with back in third, Life Plan, then Fitzella and Ardisia.

looked a fairly strong, well, it was a listed race last time, so this will be much more calmer waters for Dream of Glory here. There's Gokita and Tutsov Petit, Havanista, that's the black and white diamonds. Yafta Bella, light blue with the dark blue sleeves. Not sure why they're not loading here, but we are on start time. There are eight of them to go in. First of eight races on the Le Lion d'Angers card.

And the first one coming forward is Tutsev Petit, Fabrice Veyron aboard, going into stall number one, so on the inside. Olympique in the orange and brown.

Gokita is going to be next. There is Majnoon at 1.7. Majnoon is the only colt in this race. The rest are fillies. So set to go with one more to load, Yaftabella.

You have to bella drawn on the outside. And Yaftabella's there. Eight of them. Ready? And they're off in the opener, and Olympique broke very, very smartly to lead early. Over 1,200 metres here. The outside dream of glory sits prominent with Majnoon, the one colt in here against seven fillies in the green silks on the outside of Toute Sauve Petite. A break of two lengths after the first four to Gorkita, just in advance of Havanista. And then Yaftabella and Rimanovka is at the back. It is Olympique. It's been second in her last three races. In front in this one, Dream of Glory just pushed along to the outside. Toute Sauve Petite on the inner, Majnoon and Lennard Plomé following in fourth place. They've gone well beyond halfway, 500 still to race. Then Gorkita, the outside of Havanista, the back to Yaftabella, and then Rimanovka last of all, turning for home. It's Olympique the leader. Majnoon on the outside, asked to get closer. Olympique driven. Dream of Glory is still in there with a chance. On the outside is Majnoon looking to come there. Gorkita running home from the back. Olympique and Dream of Glory with Majnoon coming over the top now. Majnoon getting to the front near the line. Majnoon to Dream of Glory. Majnoon, Dream of Glory, Olympique and Yaftabella made some progress to finish in fourth. Majnoon making no mistake on top where it mattered. Surely will benefit from another couple of hundred metres, possibly up to a mile, maybe, Majnoon, the way that he's finished off there, getting the better.

then for the next of our group races. This is for two-year-old colts over 1,200 metres. We had the fillies equivalent to this race earlier on. And we've an odds-on favourite here in the shape of number three, Haran Race, for jockey Sedetin Boyraz. Unbeaten in two starts, this son of Fearless King is 1.55 and very short indeed. Number seven is Pyrohan for Gurkhan Kurkakaya. Winner of two of his last three starts, is slowly getting the hang of things and has a real eye-catching pedigree. By authorised out of a Dubawi mare. There aren't too many families better than that on show here today. And Pyrohan, if the penny is now starting to drop, is dangerous. It's 8.0 for number five, King Chamil, who's placed on five of the last six starts and was a winner on the other outing. Ridden here by Vedat Abis, one of two in the race, for trainer Yasin Demirkiran, who's also responsible for number seven, Pyrohan. Those are the only three runners in single figures. It's 10.0 for the two, Bataral Chan for Ayan Kershan. Breaks from stall 10 here today and has been disappointing in defeat on the last start, but has been running well despite being a maiden. So the loading process is underway. In goes number nine, Victory of Tomorrow. Victory of Tomo, I should say. Goes in.

Here now comes Super Lion. Super Lion goes into the stalls. Two to go. Batterelt Chan. Sorry, one to go. Batterelt Chan is the last one. Antigonia, the one horse, is the scratching. Leaves us with a field of nine. And we now wait for the field to be ready. They are ready, all set, and they're sent on their way. Over 1,200 meters, Batterelt Chan to the outside, got a good start. Looking for market leader, Harun Race is posted three deep into the turn in the blue headgear, but is now pressing forward to press the pace. So Harun Race has got to the front end and leads now by a length to Batterelt Chan in second. Third, then, the stripes on the sleeve of Victory of Tomo, followed through by Yuri Boyka in the checked coloured silks. Red sleeves on the inside of Pyro Han for company and is joined by Hawk. Behind Hawk, who's got the white sleeves on the inside, the whites with the spots, that belongs to King Chamille. With in behind these runners, the armlets on the back of the field, My Little Boy and Super Lion. So as they straighten up for home, out in front, it is still Harun Race who shows the way. Now down the outside, Super Lion begins to stay on with Victory of Tomo. Pyro Han towards the inside. Inside the final 150 meters, Harun Race is held together. Victory of Tomo on the outside is beginning to surge home, but it's Harun Race who's going to stay a perfect three out of three. Harun Race beats into second place Victory of Tomo. Third then was Pyro Han. They were on from in fourth place, Super Lion. Staying Batterelt Chan found a second wind, as did My Little Boy. Yeah, Harun Race has beaten Victory of Tomo into second. Third then, Pyro Han. Fourth was Super Lion. Fifth, My Little Boy, who's ran on well towards the outside. But a good performance here by number three, Harun Race. Harun Race has gone away to win. And a nice effort to go three for three. This son of Fearless King has won at very short odds, and it never looked in danger.

have both been not the best in terms of their form figures. Caitlin G's the outsider. She remains a maiden from eight. Was fourth at Lingfield last time, which was definitely a bit better. And Girls Aloud has been struggling for form. She's only had the five starts, so she is the least exposed in the field. But you would imagine she needs to take a leap forwards to come out on top. Aspire to Glory will be the final one to arrive down at the starting point. Is going down pretty steadily. Tom Marcon taking things relatively easy with him. Valshara still favourite here, 6-4. Nicely curved at 3-1. Aspire to Glory, 5-1 chance, as is Girls Aloud, who's clipped in from 11-2. Pretty solid in the betting, that runner. Oh So Audacious at 10s, and Caitlin G has returned to 18 now, having previously been at 20-1. Down at the post. Quite interesting, isn't it, the price of Girls Aloud. I was expecting that individual to be bigger than 5-1, so maybe they are expecting an improved performance from Girls Aloud today. Right at the bottom of the weights here, only rated 45, so bottom end of the official ratings, albeit this is a classified, of course, so you've got even levels for the three-year-olds and then the olders. But yeah, interesting that that one is featured in the betting. Handler's about to load runners forwards. BTO coming through, best turnout being confirmed. The Appleby runner, the favourite, Valshara. Runner's about to load. Little bit agitated still at the starting point, Aspire to Glory. A flash of the tail, tongue lolling out as well, but he is about to be led up to the stalls and should be relatively settled. Oh So Audacious is coming forward, stall number one.

Not looking overly keen, oh so audacious, but we're getting a bit nearer. First third in. Big push now, they get behind the handler, so that'll do the job. She's just about there. Valshara waiting, stall number three is where he's due. Blindfold going on. Aspire to Glory, stall number five. He's in. Valshara. Bit closer. Valshara's in. So halfway through loading. Girls allowed, stall number four. Oh so audacious, a little restless in the stalls. Lochnan was on the framework briefly. Nicely curve comes in, so Caitlin G is the last one.

Thanks, Callum. Keep an eye out for a couple here at the Stardo. So Audacious is getting a bit upset in the stalls, so Lockdown needs to get back on board now. We're ready. They're off and racing. Jumping out over 7 furlongs, Valshara. Better one from him, wasn't it? He got away just about on terms, back of the order. This is the Bodie exceeding expectations in construction classified stakes. Caitlin G is going forwards in the purple and green. Also up there is the Spider Glory, nose-banded to the left-hand side. Also Audacious is just about nosing into second as they cross the path. Another length and a half away to Valshara, whose partner is Girls Aloud, and the back marker is currently nicely curved. Caitlin G under Grace McEntee down the middle of the course with the advantage. Shows the way by about a length at the moment from Oso Audacious to the right far side, white and maroon colours. White and blue is Aspire to Glory. Length and a half back, Valshara. Can he finally get his head in front? He's running upsides, Girls Aloud, and she is tracked in turn by Nicely Curved, who will need to pass the ball in the hands of Johnny P. It is still Caitlin G with the advantage then as they work to the two-pole. It is in sight. Oso Audacious now being niggled at and asked for more. Aspire to Glory under pressure. Valshara has also got to find the extra. Left-hand side is Girls Aloud. It's Caitlin G who still has the advantage. Heading to the final furlong. Caitlin G, she's still rolling in front at the moment. Oso Audacious, Girls Aloud, and Aspire to Glory in behind Valshara. Bitterly disappointing. Final 50 yards here for Caitlin G to last. Girls Aloud, nicely curved. Coming. Girls Aloud lunging at Caitlin G. That's close. Girls Aloud joining Caitlin G. We're over to the judge. Nicely curved, finished in third and fourth. Oh So Audacious.

start loading. Blue bolt drawn on the inside. Green spirit has gone in. Then evolutionist. Then Gaga Girl. Anakova, that's the blue cap. Northland Racing colours, Godspeed. And James Doyle. Precise will be one of the last two with Moon Target. Blue Bolt at 1.6. Precise going in. And Moon Target will be the final one to load under Luke Morris. So Precise she is. Just a little bit upset in the stall. Moon Target, the final one to go in. Handler comes out the front. They are set to go. And they're off in the pre-Rothschild of 2026. Racing over the straight mile, and Moon Target away very nicely. Gaga Girl dropping in towards the back of the field as Precise comes forward in the purple to sit in second, just in front of Evolutionist. On the right is Blue Bolt, the pink cap under Colin Keane, with Godspeed on her inner. And then the white cap of Green Spirit, blue cap Anakova, and Gaga Girl is at the back. But it's Moon Target and Luke Morris striding on with a lead of two lengths to Precise in second, with Blue Bolt, Precise's Falmouth Stakes conqueror, just sitting a length off Precise in third. Evolutionist, the 1,000 guineas runner up on the inside four. Then Godspeed ahead of Anakova, Green Spirit, and Gaga Girl is the back marker, as they now run towards the final 600 metres in the Rothschild. Moon Target continues to lead Precise. Blue Bolt is on the right coming there. Evolutionist is just chased along in behind with Godspeed in the gold sleeves. And then Anakova, Gaga Girl and Green Spirit. Moon Target with Precise coming to challenge now, driven firmly. Blue Bolt is under pressure as well on the near side. Moon Target with a narrow lead to Precise. Blue Bolt getting reminders the near side. Godspeed is running on that Evolutionist. Precise just getting to Moon Target now. Godspeed, Blue Bolt, the near side is now starting to really find her stride. Precise and Blue Bolt as they run to the line. Precise the far side, the near side is Blue Bolt, and Blue Bolt has just done it again and beaten Precise in the Rothschild. Moon Target third, Evolutionist four. Well, what a finish they provided. Blue Bolt was

But there we go. Blue. And this time it was a fair bit closer. Moon Target, a really honourable third. Really went out on her shield. Left nothing out there and held on for third place. Evolutionist was fourth. And fifth was Godspeed. But Precise had the advantage at this point, but Blue Bolt really began to pick up ground and just made it to deny Precise. Great finish.

for this Class 2 handicap. Good little race. All eyes will be on this one. Dance in the Storm, the only filly. Machine Murphy looking for a treble on the card. So too trainer Andrew Balding, who's just had a big winner across in France. And Dance in the Storm seeking a second victory here. But stall 10 could be a hindrance rather than a help here. But Ashin was in such good form in that previous race. I'd say anything is possible, and maybe Dance in the Storm will be ridden forward here. Power Fizz standing nice and still there in amongst runners. And Looks a Danger, Kieran Fallon on board for the inform William Haggis. Carfiz has won the best turned out, I'm hearing. Kevin Stott and Roger Fell teaming up. Well drawn here, Carfiz. But has been a little bit in and out so far this season. There's Corker, who can be a little bit slow to start, number 8. Jack Nichols on board. He's drawn in stall 9 as well. I'd imagine he'd be dropped in and ridden for a bit of luck. And last year's winner, Palmer Bay, just heading behind the stalls. Big price for a repeat win here today, but fair to say he's not been in great form in at recent times.

And the runners now about to head behind the stalls as hardening to even money dance in the storm. With at 9-2, Powerfizz. Carfizz at 7-1. Monarch's Gold at 9-1. And it is 16-1, Barthos. And Roman Dragon, of course, he deserves a mention here at Chester. An 8-times course winner. He holds the record, being the winning most horse here, but all of his wins coming over a shorter trip than today's. And interesting, really, he's running in this as opposed to the race he won last year. But he's not been in the best of form in recent times. He was a winner here back in May. That was over 5 furlongs, I think. And as I say, this 7-furlong trip just seems to stretch him a little bit. But around here, he always has to be feared. They'll be loading up any moment. Calf is the best turned out winner, the Dartboard Silks. And the Striking Viking could be a little bit overpriced here for Hamad Al-Jahani. Fale Bouganine taking the ride, and this one in the Wathnan Racing colours. And well, they're in great form at the moment, Wathnan, aren't they? And the Striking Viking wasn't beaten far in the Queen's Ferry here last year. So handles the track, was quite a well-fancy contender that day as well. So he's another, like Roman Dragon, who now steps back into handicap company. And from stall four, I just wouldn't rule him out. He's got a lot of weight on his back, but I'd argue he's more compelling, really, than Roman Dragon. But we shall see how they get on. Runners now heading in. And the runners now loading the stalls. Last year's winner, Palmer Bay, heading into stall five.

The striking Viking heading in. Out of line still. Dance in the Storm. And Roman Dragon. Last one to go forward will be Power Fizz. Stall 8. And we are just about ready. Lined up. And they're off. Jumping away for the Disney's High School Musical at Lowry Handicap. And it is the Striking Viking who is the first to show. Races a little freely up at the head of affairs. Crosses over to the rails to show in front by about a length. Over in second position, Miami Matrix. And then last year's winner, Palmer Bay, in the red and purple jacket, situated a little wider with the grey, the Angel King, down along the inside of Roman Dragon, who's in the light blue. Power Fizz is out wider on the course and tracked out deep by Monarch's Gold as they're on this lengthy left-handed turn all the way back towards the home straight. Best turned out winner, Carfizz, is in the second half of the field at the moment, back there with Corker. And right towards the tail, Dance in the Storm in the purple and light blue coloured jacket. May have to be ridden for luck here. And last of all is Monarch's Gold, who's around about 12 lengths off the leader. The Striking Viking, who's bringing them back towards home, has had a relatively easy time of things on the sharp end. Just a neck or so to the good now over Miami Matrix, who looks like throwing down the first challenge. Palmer Bay straightens up in third, cuts to the inside along with the Angel King, and away to the extreme left. That's where Dance in the Storm is coming with her run, and it's a big run as well. Taking over the Angel King with less than a furlong to go from Palmer Bay. Nearest the stands, Dance in the Storm is running home strongly and taking it up in the final 50 yards. Dance in the Storm, a treble for Ashine Murphy and a brilliant Zay for the stable. Dance in the Storm from right out the back comes through to Conquer, getting up from the Angel King. With him behind them, Carfizz, Palmer Bay, and up along the inside was Monarch's Gold.

2.4 is not overly strong in the wagering. Number one, Hello Carell, is in great nick. Has been picking up victories from three of his last four. Most recently at Compiègne. And Maxence Marquette has been enjoying a good association with Hello Carell. That is Mucha. Mucha, Mary Vellon riding her. They should be about to begin loading the stalls. At 4.9 is number 7, Mucha. So Mary Vellon on this one that was third at Bordeaux last time. Victory came at Deauville last summer on the 9th of August. Didn't quite manage it at a higher level thereafter, but has run in some very good races and is also one that you'd say is dropping in grade here. 3, Kaymazal. That's in light green colours, Kaymazal, as loading has started. Kaymazal has gone in, so has Remember Chope. Here's Vardif.

Vardif has gone in. Hello, Carell is the next one.

Then Miucha. Napita is next, so that will leave two more, Filigrane and Kenzel.

0: And in goes Filigrane, so they are set to go. And they're off. Off and racing in the second from Le Lion d'Angers. Conditions race over 1,400 metres. Hello Carell has been in very good form and broke very nicely. Hello Carell to lead. In second position is Filigrane on the wide outside Miuccia, coming up to sit in second. Fourth at the moment, remember Choke. Vardif is in fifth under Lennard Plomé, ahead then of Nepita. Yellow and purple on the outer of Kemazel, the light green. And the back marker is Kenzel in the stripes. Well, Miuccia has gone very freely here under Mari Vellol and is in front now by nearly three lengths to Hello Carell in second place at the halfway point. In third is Filigrane. In fourth is Remember Chope. Then Vardif with a decent looking pace to run at if good enough. And then Kemazel, the inside, ahead of Nepita. And Kenzel will have to pass everything to win. He's starting to try and make some progress, turning into the home straight. Miuccia in front of Hello Carell, who's won three of his last four. Now chased along, Filigrane to the outside. Remember Chope on the inner. Vardif coming down the outside, but with work left to do here. On the inside, Miuccia, 150 metres to go. Remember Chope bursting through. The outside is Hello Carell, and Kemazel is making ground. Nepita trying to get through, bit of a bunch finish. Remember Chope is in front. The line coming, Remember Chope extending. Remember Chope the winner. Kemazel second, Miuccia third. Hello Carell.
1: Pole, and Dunham is out in front. Pierre Roy leads the chase with Unique Journey, Lear Special, Vafortino from the back, Gleneagle Bay, but it's Dunham out in front. Galway Stalwart, Dunham wins the Ahanura for a second time. Unique Journey second, Vafortino probably up for third ahead of Pierre Roy.

Filter off behind the starting stalls. It's 11-10 guest house. Melting snow is 3-1 second in. Drifting a bit, Dare to be Different is now touching 9-2. Sixes for Akiru, Bellini Spirit at 25-1. And Esdale is still the outsider here at 40s. Just a couple of minutes away from post time, of course, they had the 1 mile journey to go down. So they will not be far off moving the runners forwards. There's Esdale with a check of the girth. Guesthouse not yet in shot there. Reminder, white and blue combination, not that colours. That one, the hoop jacket there for Guesthouse, who's just jig-jogged behind the starting stalls. 11-10 the favourite, 3-1 the second in. Billy Lochnan not had a winner so far. A couple of seconds for him, and thought his ride on the Johnson second earlier. Telegraphic wasn't too bad at all, was it? It was one of those decent in defeat efforts, because he did try and slip the favourite and just got collared the last few strides by the market leader Staying Power. About to load.

Esdale is going to be one of the first offered up here. Looks like Blindfold could be in operation for her as well. Been a little flighty, hasn't she, in the prelims? Plenty of flashes of the tail. Had a bit of a kick out when the Stalls team were just adjusting the girth. Guesthouse is waiting. Scheduled into five, he is. One of the two geldings in the field against the four fillies.

Waiting for a bit of loading movement here, aren't we? Esdale is the one that's the attention's upon at the moment. Four handlers behind pushing. Halfway there. And is in. So Esdale is forwards, which means the others will now be offered up. Guesthouse will come to five. Also just backing away.

Guesthouse lifted forwards. He's gone in now. So the first two have been a bit stubborn. Hopefully the others are a bit more productive in going forwards. Akiru comes up. Stall number one. Melting Snow. She's in. So two to go. Bellini Spirit and Dare to be Different, the final pair, and they're both flying forwards. Set to go. They're off and racing. Jumping away. It's a terribly slow start for Akiru. Just about latching on at the back of the group, but did really dwell coming away from the gates. A mile for the Bodhi Solutions Constructing Champions handicap. Early speed from Esdale here in the hands of Dara Keenan. Right up there with Dare to be Different, the right in the red and white combination. Bellini Spirit's rather keen in behind. Big White Face lifting high in the air as Guesthouse now improves between rivals. The pace has been rather modest, it seems, to this point. Melting Snow is latched on in the white, yellow and red colours at the back of the field. Akiru, he looks to be rather awkward indeed. Look very ungainly over the path. Tom Marquand is trying to get him to get in the mix, but slow start not been very helpful to this point. Esdale has the advantage. Half a length is the call at the moment over Guesthouse, the favourites, poised on the shoulder. Bellini Spirit is still a further length behind, and then Melting Snow's now niggled at. Akiru, all of a sudden getting interested now, has just passed Dare to be Different as they work their way to the final three furlongs. Lifting all the time the tempo. It's been steady to halfway, and we're certainly now on the charge for the finishing line. Right-hand side is Guesthouse. Esdale between rivals. Left-hand side, Bellini Spirit. Following those is Melting Snow and Akiru, and then Dare to be Different, who's really struggling back of the order. Guesthouse committing. Goes on now, looks to try and edge clear, is drifting right under pressure. Goes on from Bellini Spirit. Melting Snow is now rallying far side. Then Akiru, Esdale's given way. Final half furlong for Guesthouse, and he is now coming clear. Guesthouse stretching away to the line and will be firmly in command. Guesthouse the winner. Melting Snow just up for second over Bellini Spirit in third. An odd run from Dare to be Different, who was charging late and went from last to fourth.

for the sixth race from Deauville, the Esprit de Key de Saint-Étienne. 16 of them are going to load for this. Number two, Atlantic Ways. Colours are green with the blue cross belts. If you're following Atlantic Ways in here, also has the blue cap. The amount of Mikhail Barzalona for Gerald Mosse is bidding for a double on the card. At 4.5 is number four for Win. Christophe Soumillon on board for Win. That's blue with the pink stars. Where's the sheepskin noseband? Number 12, Umami. Dorian Provost on board Umami. That's a white and black chevrons. But Atlantic Ways was second at the track last time up, as we see some recorded shots of the runners heading to post. Second in a big field. A couple of today's rivals were well behind. Un Pencher and Cordoua were near the back. And Atlantic Ways only went down by three quarters.

quarters of a length. So Mikhail Barzaloni usually rides the horse, and I'm sure he'll think she's got a good chance here today. This handicap for four-year-olds and up, continuing to load. Match Anthem going in along with Wakai Go, already in there is With Zest and Sun Project. That is the Grey Sun Project. So four in, 12 more to come. There is Vibrato. Vibrato is in. Then Atlantic Ways. Followed by Nootka Bay. Clément Lecouvre. So seven in, nine out. Moon Rider. Darker of the Greys going into 12. Idée de Cheval amongst those still to go. There is Idée de Cheval. Corduroy is in. So to Aurora Borealis. So four left to go. Goes for win. Une Peinture, Pierre Premier still. Pierre Premier and a Grand Macho. Final two. Tony Piccone on Grand Macho. And Pierre Premier. Christian Demuro slots in. So 16 of them. And they're off and running over 1,500 meters. 16 of them for this handicap. Moon Rider away well. That's the darker of the greys. Wakai Go also amongst the leaders in white and red. And over on the left, Match Anthem in company with Aurora Borealis and With Zest going there to sit in second, just behind Wakai Go. In third is Match Anthem, then Aurora Borealis, Une Peinture on the outside, Atlantic Ways, the green with a blue cap on the inner, fairly handy, just ahead of Nootka Bay. Back in midfield at this stage is Umami. Trap wide is Vibrato, running in company with Corduroy, and then Moon Rider just drifting back. Ron Macho is towards the rear of the field with Pierre Premier and four win. Blue with pink stars in rear with Idée de Cheval, Sun Project just about the back marker. Turning into the home straight, less than 600 meters still to run. Wakai Go by a fraction too. With Zest in second. Driven along firmly is Match Anthem. Coming there on the outside is Une Peinture. Wider still is Vibrato. Going for the inside run is Atlantic Ways. Nootka Bay looking for a gap. There isn't one just yet. Atlantic Ways comes to take the lead. Atlantic Ways going on to With Zest. Down the centre of the track, Grand Macho is coming home well. And on the inside, Nootka Bay is finishing to good effect. So too is For Win. For Win and Christophe Soumillon on the far side. For Win getting up and just wins it to Nootka Bay, Grand Macho, and it might have been Pierre Premier in fourth. So Four Win sat at the back of the field and smuggled through on the inside by Christophe Soumillon to get the better of Nootka Bay. Grand Macho down the centre of the course. So number four, Four Win. The winner, Christophe Soumillon.

really well here today. Came from right out the back off a strong pace in the previous race to score, and in the other race squirreled a route through along the inside to grab the feature. Two really good but very different rides, and here in this smaller field he's on board Blue Prince for David Evans. He doesn't win very often, Blue Prince, but he often runs his race. Only beat one home at Salisbury in his latest outing. That will probably need to be bettered, I think, that run. Alpha Capture, second favourite, I think is a big danger here. Kevin Starter taking the ride, and I'd forgive that run at York last time out. He didn't get the rub of the green in that particular contest, and you forgive a horse a bad run at York. The races there are so competitive, and as he's been showing in previous outings, he's a lot better than that. And this should be a much more palatable sort of test, I think, for Alpha Capture today. Big chance, I think, two horse. Best turned out winner was Can Do No More, who represents Jenny Candlish, who has two in this. Both Can Do No More and Midnight Strike representing the league handler, and

Calixto heading forward now. And can do no more. Slotting in. Last one to go forward, the favourite, Blue Prince. We're ready. And they're off. It was a slow start for I Still Have Faith, his last of all through the first furlong of the J2O Classified Claiming Stakes. Alongside the Viaduct, they head with Midnight Strike, showing in front narrowly to best turned out winner Can Do No More. Favourite Blue Prince in the red and purple colours, Ashine Murphy, racing to the inside, just a length and a half or so off the leader now. With Alpha Capture in the black and beige, sitting a little wider out of I Still Have Faith, who has caught up the ground lost. And last of all now, Calixto, as they are on this long left-handed turn all the way back towards the home straight. The pace being put to the race by Midnight Strike, who's gifted an easy time of things on the front end, passes the half-mile marker with a one-length lead over Can Do No More and to the inside at Blue Prince, chased another length or so back by Alpha Capture, and then I Still Have Faith, and last of all continues to be Calixto. Three furlongs or thereabouts left to go as they're making the run back towards the entrance for the straight. A Midnight Strike is now called upon to try and lift the pace here. From into second position, Blue Prince off in pursuit. Dropping to third, Can Do No More. The others need more, with Alpha Capture in the black jacket trying to close in. I Still Have Faith along the inside and then Calixto, but Ashine's at it again here. Blue Prince strikes the front. The danger could be Alpha Capture down the outside. Races through to challenge Midnight Strike for second, but he's running out of time. Into the final 50 yards they go. Blue Prince all out. Four for Ashine. Blue Prince one. From in second place, Alpha Capture. Within behind them, the long-time leader, Midnight Strike.

Five in, five to go. Next to go forward is Scotty Cameron. To be followed by Hyperidon. Also going forward someday somewhere. So just two to go now. Who's interviewing who in Star Glory? White flag raised. Who's interviewing who is in? Star Glory now into stall number 8. She's loaded, all in line. Off and racing in the Irish EBF Auction Series 2-year-old maiden, 7 furlongs the trip. In the early stages, Oristown Boy leads. Close up on the inside, who's interviewing who, and moving through on the rail is Seasborough. They're closely followed by, up on the outside, Someday Somewhere, and then Star Glory. Behind them, Hyperidon, Miss Cornelia, Dakota Jack, a break of a couple of lengths to Scotty Cameron, and at the back is Gabby Hayes. They have less than 5 furlongs to race as they turn at the top of the track. Seasborough, Dylan Brown McMonigal on the inside from Oristown Boy, Rory Mulligan. A close second, a length and a half away to Someday Somewhere, Billy Lee. On the inside is who's interviewing who, Andy Slattery, and they're followed downhill by Star Glory and Chris Hayes. Behind them, Hyperidon with Miss Cornelia, followed by Dakota Jack. Gabby Hayes on the outside of Scotty Cameron at the back as they begin to climb 2.5 furlongs to race. In the lead, Seasborough on the rail, the red and white colours of Oristown Boy, and they show in front of who's interviewing who, Someday Somewhere, to break then to Star Glory in fifth position as they swing for home. Over a furlong to race, up on the outside, Oristown Boy tackling and heading Seasborough. They're out in front of who's interviewing who, back in third, then Someday Somewhere, but well inside the final furlong. Oristown Boy, Seasborough is rallying in the centre, the near side, Someday is who's interviewing who, but it's Oristown Boy takes it from who's interviewing who second, Seasborough third, clear of Someday Somewhere and Star Glory.

Leladeshi has gone in. Quite a long load of these 16. Quite experienced handicappers. That is Keen Lady. Nice ruler still waiting. Kakamura won, as well, Kamakura won, I should say. Plumbago. So Keen Lady. Leo Roussel looking for a double. In goes Plumbago, Pierre Remouet, Hugo Lebouc on Nice Ruler. El Nadim still to go, likewise Watome. Watome has gone in. Then El Nadim, there's Money Money, the grey, and Kamakura 1, still to load, along with 11 Hamilton Deji, lots of horses to put in for this race and the next couple at Le Lion d'Angers. 3,000 metres the distance, and I think by far is going to be the last one. And 16 of them ready to race. And they're off. Watome just missing it a fraction. It looked by design. Less so, driven along early, Amor at the back. It's the Prix West Boisson, over 3,000 metres. The four-year-olds and up. First Creation is the early leader, with Keen Lady, Handy, Nice Ruler the outside, with Money Money, the grey. It's going to be four wide, heading towards the turn. These are then followed by El Nadim in white silks. Plumbago next in the field, catching up some ground. Amor on the inside, they're on from Hamilton Deji. Very well stretched out field by nearly 20 lengths here. Jolie Pierre is midfield, followed by Aim Divine in the orange, and then Soviac next, and followed then by Nicastro. Nicastro is in front of Lela Deji. Kamakura 1 is held up at the back, along with Watome under Mary Vellon. The light blue white cross belts by far the back marker, as Money Money leads under Laura Poggianovo. They've completed 1,000 metres, with First Creation of Fabrice Veron, the inside of Nice Ruler, and Hugo Lebouc. These are the first three, followed by Keen Lady and double-seeking Leo Roussel. Amel Nadim is on the inner, and then Amor. The outside is Plumbago. They've got a circuit to go once they hit the line. Hamilton Deji is next, with Jolie Pierre, then Aim Divine ahead of Soviac. Soviac's followed by Nicastro, and still the same three at the back. Kamakura 1, Watome, and by far. So out on their last circuit, beyond halfway, 1400 metres, still to tackle here. Money Money holds the lead. Money Money to Nice Ruler and First Creation. They share second with a Keen Lady, still going with a bit of enthusiasm, in a share of fourth with El Nadim on the inside. Plumbago is next, and then Amor, followed by Hamilton Deji, and on the outside of that one, Jolie Pierre. Now here comes Watome, starting to make ground from the back, and by far an Aim Divine are following. So Watome, Mary Vellon, getting right into the thick of the action here. Money Money the leader, to Nice Ruler in second. Then in third is First Creation. Watome is there to the outside from Keen Lady. Aim Divine is next. So running with around about 550 metres still to go. Money Money, but here's Watome on the outside, having swept around the pack. First Creation next from Nice Ruler, and then Aim Divine. Keen Lady needs some daylight.
Kamakura 1 coming widest of all. Watome now getting reminders. Money, money, the inside. Inside the last 300 metres. First Creation trying to come there. Keen Lady in dark blue, Amel Nadim against the rail, and then Plum Baker also picking up. Money Money is trying very hard, switching to the inside is Keen Lady. Watome the outside, Watome and Keen Lady. Watome just a Keen Lady. Watome leads them home to Keen Lady, I think, second. Then it's anybody's guess. Watome and Mary Vellon, power packed finish. Keen Lady second. Third looks like First Creation. Money Money in that print as well, with Lela Deji on the outside.

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Well, it's charity race day here at Ruakaka. They're off. One more dance pinged off the inside to lead early. Scalera goes after it. Alpha One shows its normal dash. It's rolling forward. One more dance gave way to be in third ahead of Nakoni County. A quiet ride settled down conspicuous in the orange in fourth. Durrani's three wide in the small field, and Kohiroa first up for the new stables, getting a little fired up as the tempo went out of the race as they made the turn at the 800 metres. It's a good lead for the race favourite Scalera. It's been really well backed and it's getting a picnic in front of Alpha One. Nakoni came off cover to improve three wide to third. That pushed Durrani out four wide at the 600 metres. One more dance is over on the inside. It's had a good trip behind the leader, and Kohiroa will have to come from last in a slowly run race. Around the turn, 400 to travel, and Scalera quick enough to lead by more than a length. Had Alpha One covered. Nakoni comes, County comes on out wider. It's starting to surge after Scalera. On the outside, Durrani's brave off the wide run. One more dance is weaving through. Nakoni County went past Scalera, and there's the hat trick for Nakoni County. He won easily over Scalera. Durrani's good off the wide run in third, followed by One More Dance. Kohiroa was doing its best work through the line, and Alpha One will follow them home.

poised, racing, bit of a staggered start. Overture was slow. Skeeter Heights gets back. No decisive speed. Charlotte B, a race favourite, powering over from a wide gate or crossover. Transatlantic follows it over and making a line of three and forcing on as Viva L'Amour. Bit of pressure early. Charlotte B gave way to B in third. And going round, Foreign Currency now takes over. A changing map. Foreign Currency led from on the outside, Viva L'Amour. Transatlantic, Charlotte B, Tony Marie raced in about fifth position from Odds and Ends to its outside is Indian Ink, getting a bit keen behind that and firing the head. Boomstruck, the Autumn Dream, Cavs Boy, Skeeter Heights, President Fur is well back. One just obscured to its outside was Esker, and dropping away is Overture. Around the turn, 400 to travel, on straightening. Foreign Currency worked to lead but kicked on. Charlabia comes over heels. Transatlantic's out wider from Odds and Ends, and Charlabia let down. Oh, we might be about to see something special here. Charlabia opened up 5-6. Odds and Ends goes to second. Oh, here's a special filly. Charlabia walked in second. Odds and Ends. Third over was Foreign Currency, followed by Skeeter Heights working home. Boomstruck, Tony Marie, Transatlantic. Then the next on crossing will be Viva L'Amour, Cabs Boy, President Fur, no sight of Indian Ink, who is back with the Autumn Dream, Esker, and Overture.

Charity race day here at Ruakaka. Open handicap underway, excluding Just a Tipple, who walked out, missed it by eight. Illicit Dreams landed on the bridles, going to get a very soft lead. Keen Iridescent, Spencer rolled up to be second. Iridescent, a little erratic, goes back to fourth. Zenzero Girl, normally a backmark, is up running third. Money Penny settled down in the clear in the fifth. Just a Tipple's been able to tag on and go past a couple. They're going that slowly. Santa Catalina's back second to last, and I'm Lulu's at the tail. Towards the end of the back straight, it has been an absolute saunter. Illicit Dreams gets a really soft lead. Spencer has the neck arched in second, travelling kindly ahead of Zenzero Girl. Iridescent settled better in fourth from Just a Tipple on its outside. Money Penny, few of these getting keen on the back on the inside. I'm Lulu, and Santa Catalina's at the tail. Coming down the side towards the home turn, 500 metres to travel. Illicit Dreams has had a picnic in front. Spencer's now almost on terms. Iridescent now peeled out wider, just ran a touch wide as it started to make its claim from Money Penny. Illicit Dreams came to the 300 metres. It should have a very good kick. It's more than a length. Spencer's coming again with Iridescent. Zenzero Girl goes down the inside. Money Penny, and even I'm Lulu from last is closing. They're right across the track. Spencer, Illicit Dreams, Spencer, a bank horse, puts her head down, gets the prize. Spencer beat Iridescent and Illicit Dreams in a busy finish. Over on the inside, Zenzero Girl with I'm Lulu, a good run fresh. Money Penny, Santa Catalina, and Just a Tipple. He's back.

off and racing. Bit of a staggered line. Cheerful Smile was slow off the inside. Loose Change, no early speed. And Another Code is going back by design. Well, the first to appear is Tuscany, Surprise Leader, on the outside there of Call Me a Cab, settled down in second.

Then going to third, out wider is Departure and the Thoroughbred Holdings Blue. Back on the inside, Wakey Wokey. Wingina Prayer's getting very fired up. She's has legs, is there in that chasing group at about fifth or sixth and a touch wide. Loose Change recovered inside of Miriyama Escape Room. Queen Sands is trapped out really wide, now easing for cover. Well back in the field is Just a Little Tipsy, third to last from Cheerful Smile. And at the back of the field, another code. We've got a tearaway. As they turn at the 750 metres, Tuscany's gone on to lead by six in a race with no tempo. Tuscany is a long leader. Giving chase in second is Call Me a Cab, followed by Departure. She has legs. Wingin' a Prayer pushed along. Escape Room seemed to travel up okay. Wakey Wokey, Loose Changes well back. Miriyama's looking to improve as they come around the turn at the 500 metres. Wakey Wokey's giving sharp ground. Well back, Cheerful Smile. And near the tail on straightening is Just a Little Tips. They're stretched far and wide. Tuscany's come right back to them. Shooting up the inside is Call Me a Cab to take over with Miriyama. Escape Room continued this run to join in. And on the outside is Queen Sansa. Miriyama, the favourite, took over, coming inside the 100. And it broke away. Miriyama's going on to win well. Miriyama beat Escape Room, Queen Sansa. Wingin' a Prayer followed by Departure. She has legs. Then the next on crossing was Call Me a Cab. Just a Little Tipsy, Cheerful Smile, another code, Loose Change. Tuscany, the plan didn't work there, and Wakey Wokey will be the last to cross.

bobbing the head. Starter releases them. A little slow out was ripping along in the blue quarters, but not a great deal over them, and no decisive speed early. Tall Timbers showing out. Strahl Saunders rolling forward. Centani's up and handy. Alcatraz is much more prominent today, settles down in third or fourth. Chick Flicks, the pen is mighty, is out about four deep, going keenly. There's no pressure up front, very sedate tempo. Ripping along's back fourth to last on the outside of Piston Broke. Sedua's back at the tail with Dido Bell. It's a crawl as they reach the 1,000 metres. Although there's now three abreast in front, Strahl Sun, Chick Flicks and Tall Timbers there between them. At the back of the speed, Alcatraz is much more prominent and travelled, if anything, a touch keen. Centani's in fifth. The Penis Mighty has had no luck out three deep in sixth. They're followed by Piston Broke back in the field then to Ripping Along. Sedua and Dido Bell at the back of the field in a slowly run race. So big task ahead for that pair to the 600 metres. Strahl Sun rested the lead away from Tall Timber. Chick Flicks has been on this wide run out three deep. Alcatraz needs a bit of racetrack to work with. He's boxed up over on the inside of Centani. The Pen Is Mighty came next, Ripping Along well back with Piston Broke stretched across the track, coming to the 250. Alcatraz got that dream run back to the inside of Strahl Sund and capitalised. It kicked on to lead by a length that looked ominous. Started to open up. Strahl Sund from back in the field. Dido Bell and out wide are Ripping Along. But a good win, Alcatraz favourite. Much too good for Ripping Along second. Photos third. Dido Bell, Strahl Sund, Sedua, Piston Broke, Tall Timber, Centani. Chick Flicks had a tough run, paid the price back with the Pen Is Mighty.

prelude to the Cambridge Breeders. They're off. Slow Honourable, Flying Sword got back with Urchella. An urgent ride from Fraudster takes it to the lead early. Le Captivo raced up to be second. Caesar's Palace caught out on a limb, presses forward to make a line of three, and the heat strong at the first turn. Caesar's Palace went to the top. From in second, Fraudster, Le Captivo just ahead in front of it. There followed by Lean On Me, gets a little keen in fourth position. Savice came next to Walking in Memphis. Tip Top's back in the pack. She's No Saint went right back to third last to get in from Honourable Flying Sword. And another one obscured at the back is Urchella coming around the turn in the Cambridge Stud Northland Breeders Prelude. Caesar's Palace worked hard, but it kicked on and led by more than a length. Coming after it is Le Captivo. Way out wide, She's No Saint and a couple of big bounds has joined in. And look at her go. She's No Saint opened up three. Four legs, Urchella goes to second, but impressive. She's No Saint, the locals get the cash. Urchella second, a lineup for third. Fraudster, Caesar's Palace made it interesting. Out wide, Working Home, Lean On Me with Walking in Memphis. Then the next on crossing, Tip Top, Savice, Honourable, never a factor, and Flying Sword at the back.

Off and racing. Good level line away. Bourbon Proof, one of the first to appear. Elysium Fields rolling up, and they're four across the track early. Solidifies put into the race today, and even Transaction close with Super Rosa. Bourbon Proof gave way to Be in Fifth. Tempo seems genuine enough. Dubai Rocking's taking an ease. It's just trapped out about three wide near the tail around of Texas. They're followed by Perfect Man's, and Mineshaft was easy early and settled down at the tail. At good work, they're making their way towards the 1,000 metres. Solidifies a surprise leader. Elysian Fields landed second, three quarters of a length down. Super Rosa gets a lovely run third, followed by Transaction as the leader looked to moderate the tempo. Bourbon Proof with the mouth wide open and fifth outside a Perfect Man's. Another one in that group is Texas. They're followed by Dubai Rocking back second to last, and at the back is Mineshaft. Been able to even slow it quieter down the side at the 600 metres, Solidify. It's been a very good lead for Solidify. To its outside is Elysian Fields. Transaction moves early, comes on three wide. Super Rose is awaiting space on the fence, followed by Bourbon Proof getting to the outside ahead of Texas. Further back, Dubai Rocking. Solidify kicked on, got nearly a length in advance of Elysian Fields. Transaction, all Perfect Man's is getting the run right up on the inside. And the race favourite, Bourbon Proof, is joining in out wide. Big finish. Perfect Man's got the great run through on the inside, and that's a perfect ride for Perfect Man's. Perfect Man's, an upset, beats Bourbon Proof. Transaction. Mineshaft's doing some good work late outside of Solidify, Super Rosa. They're followed by Dubai Rocking, Elysian Fields, and Texas.

Ashoka, race favourite. Racing almost immediately, Chicago Dream was slow, gets back with owner mate I Done It. Los Santos, no early speed, and also well back early as Miss Seth. Rotten Tommy rolled over to lead from Cowboy. Bonnie Jam settled third, followed then by Chicago Jack, getting all fired up and fourth inside a Halo's Fire. Tempo seemed genuine enough as well. Ashoka's out on a limb in midfield, three wide around of Watermelon Sugar, and over on the inside is Arabella. The head of the next division, Chicago Dream, then Los Santos is posted a bit. Miss Seth takes its time, second to last, and I Done It's at the tail. Down the side, streaking away, Rotten Tommy led by three. Cowboy the Grey in second from Chicago Jack. Halo's Fire followed by Los Santos going ahead of it then as Ashoka. Miss Seth starting to get into the race from Arabella and Bonnie Jam. The crowd gave Rotten Tommy a big cheer coming to the 350, but he's wobbling to the centre of the track. Still led by two. Coming after him, Cowboy, Ashoka, Los Santos, Halo's Fire, Rotten Tommy's coming via the public area on the outside fence. He's still led from Ashoka, who has a dive, and Tommy, oh, he was really rotten today, but he got the prize just from Ashoka. Close Miss Seth and flying with Chicago Dream. Cowboys possibly closer than Halo's Fire. I Done It, Los Santos, Arabella, Watermelon Sugar, Chicago Jack. There's one further back. Bonnie Jam.

Field Sam. Off and racing. Oh, a bit of a muddling start, that one. Tide and Time was slow. Eagle Rock gets back. Diva Kingdom. Zolzaya's a quiet ride. So too Sharapova from wide gates. Paper Romance, the maiden, will lead them to the judge the first occasion. It's got company. Verdi's Opera in the pale blue, and they race nearly three lengths in advance of Charlemagne, settling down in third. On the outside of Canavasi, the grey's getting a bit fired up in the red. Out deep, a Little Darling is rolling forward, will inject more speed into the race. Suavetta's in a good spot, about seventh inside of With Grace. Jamaican Boys trapped out three wide, no cover. Two lengths away to Tide and Time, racing inside of race favourite Sweet Psycho. She'll be liking the tempo. Four lengths, Eagle Rock, followed then by Sharapova. Three lengths to Diva Kingdom, pushed along second to last, and Zolzaya's the last. To the 1,200 metres, it's been very willing. Paper, up in front is Paper Romance, a length, just over a length in advance of Little Darling. Verdi's Opera's in third ahead of Canavasi. A gap of nearly three lengths to Charlemagne. Jamaican Boys doing it the hard way out. Three wide. Suavetta back on the inside. With Grace came next, followed by Tide and Time. Well back. Sweet But Psycho's a patient ride. Nearly three lengths to the next. Sharapova. Eagle Rock pushed along. Third to last. Taking off from the tail is Diva Kingdom, and Zolzaya is the tail ender. Tempo's been really strong to the 600 metres. Back markers should get their chance. Paper Romance still running, comes to the home turn at the 500 metres. Little Darling gives chase from Jamaican Boy. With Grace is starting to gallop into the race. So too Sweet But Psycho. Diva Kingdom getting to the outside. Paper Romance led by three lengths, coming to the 300 metres. With Grace is coming out of the pack. Sweet But Psycho's further back. With Grace went past Paper Romance. Jamaican Boy, Sweet But Psycho's closing. With Grace, Paper Romance is trying to fight back, but With Grace edged away. Sweet But Psycho's arriving late, but With Grace takes the last and did it snug on the line. Sweet But Psycho second. Ryder might have lost an iron near the line with Jamaican Boy. It's in a photo for third with Paper Romance. They were clear of Tide and Time. Zolzaya working home with Suavetta, Diva Kingdom. Sharapova at the head of the next division from Little Darling, Charlemagne, Verdi's Opera. There's some tired horses here. Eagle Rock's back, and Canavasi will be last to complete.

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Favourite Jumps from Barrier 4, Billy. A Grand National Festival of Racing is underway. With the first on the card, and Mr. Fabulous won the early start. Billy was away on the front foot. A short run up to their first jump, and Tremor bounced out well from the wide barrier draw and went over it first with Sir Mickey heading across to the rail. Mr. Fabulous behind those, Benjamin Handy. Deeper out is Berryman in the open. Overdraft between horses outside of Billy, then Murphy. Three lengths away to Dr. Livingstone and Sidetrack at the tail. Down the straight they travel, and the leader is Sir Mickey. Underneath of Tremor as they come to the second in the straight at about the 150. And being eased out of it already is Dr. Livingstone. By the looks, might be a bit of an issue there with the saddle, and is going to be eased out after missing that jump. So they come down with 2,400 metres of Rickerton Park left to travel, and the leader, Sir Mickey. Sir Mickey leads by a length on. Dairyman running second, third on the fence, Tremor. Benjamin has cover, fourth outside of Mr. Fabulous. Two lengths away, Overdraft outside of Billy. And then came Murphy, and two behind it to Sidetrack. And we're going without Dr. Livingstone after the rider lost the irons. Nice run on the flat for them here as they work up the side. And the leader is Sir Mickey. Sir Mickey by a length and a half on Dairyman running second outside of Tremor. And there's two lengths off to Mr. Fabulous as they sight their next. Sir Mickey came at it first and leaped over by a length from Tremor, who jumped it well along the inside of Dairyman. There's a length away, Mr. Fabulous off the rail fourth. Billy fifth on the fence under Overdraft, and Benjamin now 3D. Two lengths away to Murphy and three off to Sidetrack at their next. Their first jump down the back straight, Sir Mickey leaped it well. Dairyman took it awkwardly second, had to be rebalanced. Is now only a length off the leader. Tremor third on the fence under Mr. Fabulous. There's a length and a half to Overdraft, who's right on the bridle midfield. Three deep around it, Benjamin at the next. Underneath of that pair is Billy from Murphy, and two lengths away to Sidetrack last. Midway down the back of the track, and they have 13.50 left to gallop in the first of the day, and the pacemaker is Sir Mickey, with Emily Farr by a length on Mr. Fabulous. Tremor is third on the rail as they come down to their next jump at the end of the back straight. Fourth over it was Billy underneath of Overdraft, and three deep Dairyman. A length away to Benjamin outside of Murphy, and three lengths further afield to Sidetrack as they work off the back of the track at the 1,000 metres. So they have four to clear, and it's Sir Mickey who leads the way. By three quarters, Mr. Fabulous. Up on the outside of Tremor running third, and Sidetrack continues, Overdraft rather, continues to make ground in the middle as they jump the one at the 800 metres, and we lost Tremor there. Tremor's gone down. It's Sir Mickey in front by a length, Mr. Fabulous. Two lengths away, Dairyman. Billy picks up ground, and now Benjamin's let rip around the outside, and he's making good ground as well. Overdraft behind those a chance, and then Murphy down to the third last. Sir Mickey came off the rail underneath of Mr. Fabulous. Benjamin a length away. Billy picks up behind those, and then Overdraft whacking away on the inside as Murphy. They have two to clear. Down to the jump of the 300, and Mr. Fabulous the leader. Benjamin took it well on the outside, and he's leveled up. Benjamin outside of Mr. Fabulous. Two lengths away, Billy, and then came Murphy. Down to the last. Benjamin sights it. Over well a length and a half to Mr. Fabulous, and then came Murphy along the inside, who's running on. Benjamin the leader. Benjamin's in front. He doesn't have much experience, but he's got plenty of class. One to watch. Benjamin by a length and a half beats home Mr. Fabulous. Murphy continued to make ground, and fourth in will be Billy. They were followed in by Overdraft, Sidetrack, Dairyman, Sir Mickey. Tremor fell at the third last fence. Jockey and horse both up on their feet. He's currently being unsaddled by Jordan Hart, and after losing the irons early, Dr. Livingstone will not complete the course.

goes in, and the Sydenham, they're off. Quid pinged out well off the inside draw, going forward at the start, Dictation. Hidalgo getting handy, Billy Boy right amongst them early as they come to the first. It's going to be Hidalgo, the widest runner over it from Billy Boy underneath of Dictation. Quid settles down fourth from Taika. And they're followed by Affordable and a length and a half off at the tail is the Bambino. Two in the straight, they come down to the one at the 300 metres on their first lap, and it's Hidalgo at it first. Hidalgo led over from Billy Boy running second, three deep outside of horses, Affordable around Dictation and Quid. Then the Bambino, and at the tail of the field with it is Taika. Coming down to their second in the straight, about 100 metres short of the winning post the first time around, and it's Hidalgo who is keen to lead. Out by a length and a half, Billy Boy has found a nice rhythm early and relaxing with the head on the chest. Third on the outside is Affordable. There's two lengths away to Dictation running fourth outside of Quid. Second from last is Taika, and a length and a half off to the Bambino. They get a really nice chance here on the flat to find their rhythm as they work up the side of the course at the 2100. And the pace setter is Hidalgo. Hidalgo by a length and a half, running second is Billy Boy. And there's a gap of two away to Affordable, racing third in front of Quid. Racing up on its outside is Dictation as they come down to the next, then Taika and the Bambino right outside of it. As they head to the back of the track, Billy Boy took that one a little better underneath of Hidalgo, and they now match stride. Hidalgo on the outside of Billy Boy, and they'll come to the next jump block together with two lengths away to Affordable. A length away on the inside, Quid racing underneath of Dictation, who took that one beautifully, made good ground.

round over that hurdle, a length and a half behind the first of the Nelson McDougall runners is Tiger, racing back with the Bambino. Down to their next, and it's Billy Boy and Hidalgo together. So Billy Boy and Hidalgo, 1,400 metres to go, a length and a half away to Dictation. Three deep outside of those, improving is Affordable. Racing under those horses, Quid. Now trails right up and behind Billy Boy and the last two, Tiger and the Bambino. Down to the one at the end of the back straight, and it's a bunching field, everybody in play. Billy Boy and Hidalgo share the lead coming off the back, and they've really quickened up. A length and a half away to Affordable, who's ridden up and responding, goes outside the lead pair, Quid running fourth. Up on the outside, going to a clear fifth is the Bambino. There's a length away to Tiger, and now Dictation back in a pocket. Last year's winner, he is last to the jump at the 800 metres, and they have four to clear. Now three. Billy Boy just asked for a bit more effort as the first two started to edge away from him, Hidalgo and Affordable. So it's Hidalgo and Affordable. Billy Boy really needs to pick up. He's under a ride. Quid made good ground. He goes up into third. They're followed wider out by Tiger. Down to there next, and over at first is Affordable, took it better than Hidalgo. Quid sees daylight now, Dictation picking up ground, and then the Bambino and Tiger, but it is Affordable who's gone for home. 300 to go. Affordable at the second to last and popped over it extremely well, led by three lengths, Quid, there followed by Dictation. Affordable, one to go at the 150. Affordable came to the last, over it well, three lengths the margin, Quid, and then Dictation 100 to go. Affordable two in front from Quid. Affordable's packing plenty for Joe Rathbone, and Affordable wins the Sydenham from Quid, Dictation. Fourth across was the Bambino, and then Tiger from Hidalgo and Billy Boy.

the big motor himself. Racing in the third of the day and out nicely from the wide draw. Spillet began okay. There's a bit of pressure underneath of him. Doubtable keen to get handy and rolling forward as well. Vienna Dream, Golden Upgrade toward the inside of those horses. They're followed by Pure Story, Rhythm and Style wider out. So Doubtable strode across, took up a clear lead by a couple on Vienna Dream, Golden Upgrade, two lengths, Rhythm and Style, Spillet wider from Pure Story, Stuck on You, back along the rail, well back in the centre, 10% in Beavertown Ole. Outside of it, so Doubtable onto the course proper. 600 to go, three lengths in front, Golden Upgrade. Third on the outside, Vienna Dream trying to pick up ground, Stuck on You, the inside. Spillet's a long way back here. It's followed by Beavertown Ole, back on the inside, Pure Story, and then 10% Doubtable at the 400. Three lengths in front, running on, Stuck on You, seems to be handling the ground. Golden Upgrade outside of those from Vienna Dream. Spillet still six lengths off the leader at the 200, Undoubtable. Spillet starting to close now. Undoubtable the leader. Spillet coming quickly. 100 to go. Spillet charges up to Doubtable. Spillet goes past Doubtable. This is a big win. It's Spillet from a long way back. Spillet, the son of Novair, will beat home Doubtable. Beavertown Ole made ground and then came Vienna Dream. Stuck on You, followed in by Pure Story, then Rhythm and Style from 10% and Golden Upgrade.

little bit on toe, wants to duck the header touch. Racing now from the 1,200 metres, I'm Feeling Lucky was slow out of the machine, out fast So Brassy from about barrier five, Avitus away okay, Full Cream going forward with Honour the Name. Outside of those horses then is Dracaris and wider out Maria Pilar getting handy, loose wider. Back along the inside, Movie Girl followed through in the centre by Explosive Lass, Miss PB right with those. Back and wide is Mercy, a length and a half away behind it to Guzzler, who's a long way back with Let's Bring the Bling, Lead Ox and two lengths away to I'm Feeling Lucky. Round at the 600 metres, Honour the Name led by a neck on Full Cream. Into it wider Dracaris, between horses Wooshka. Behind runners So Brassy, Maria Pilar pulls wide, Miss Peeby looking for a run. Now Mercy's Let Rip down the centre of the track and starting to stride home nicely. Guzzler three lengths off it. Mercy strode up in the centre. Honour the Name kicks on, getting through So Brassy. Deeper out Explode runs on as well as Guzzler. It's Honour the Name, the leader by three lengths. Running on now, Guzzler with Mercy. Guzzler and Mercy after Honour the Name, who has the lead. Guzzler's charging over the top. It's Guzzler right down the outside from a long way back, and Guzzler beats Mercy. Honour the Name third and fourth across Explosive Lass from Explode, and then came So Brassy. I'm Feeling Lucky. Lead Ox one of the next across from Maria Pilar, and then came Movie Girl, Let Me Loose, followed in by Let's Bring the Bling. Finishing back with those was Avitus, Full Cream, Miss PB, Wooshka, and back with those toward the tail was Dracaris.

First running midfield is Lord Spencer. Captain's run. Back off mid, gating him on the outside. And two lengths away to Zach Flash. So they work down the back. They're about 100 metres away from the kennels double. And we have a line of three up front. Brucey the middle. Nedwin the inside. Prince Turbo the outer. They come to the first together. Jumping at fourth, Invisible Spirit. Fifth over was Lord Spencer. Making good ground at that jump was Metello. And the O'Leary pair, their second to last and last, Zach Flash and Captain's Run. Out toward the racecourse, Hotel and Motor Lodge. Jump, they roll now on the steeple track, and up front it's Nedwin racing underneath of Prince Turbo, and over that one third was on the inside Brucey. A half a length away on the outside is Invisible Spirit. Lord Spencer with the head on the chest, racing fifth in a pocket with Metello to his outside. Two lengths Captain's Run underneath of Zach Flash. Working their way through to Jumbo, and then they'll come back onto the course proper at Jumbo now, and it's going to be Nedwin to come over first. Nedwin, a nice leap from the leader, led over. From on the outside, Prince Turbo, Brucey behind the pace, and running fourth, Invisible Spirit. Lord Spencer remains fifth underneath of Metello, then Captain's Run and Zach Flash, passing the 600 metres on their first lap, and they'll work their way up with three jumps through the straight. They'll have the carriage paddock and the national stand double, and the carriage paddock is about 50 metres away from them, and it's going to be Nedwin to come at it. Nedwin is in front from Prince Turbo right to his outside, and Prince Turbo pricks the ears over that one. Brucey away third, the inside. Lord Spencer now running fourth. Invisible Spirit, the deepest of them, on the outside of Metello. Zach Flash just getting a touch on the bridle, second to last outside of Captain's Run. They're not breaking any records here in the racecourse Hotel and Motor Lodge Coral Steeple, the first of the national stand double. They come down to number two. It's Nedwin on the inside of Prince Turbo and Invisible Spirit making a line of three. Brucey right behind racing fourth, and Lord Spencer, well, he's in an unbelievable rhythm here, Lord Spencer. He's just got the head on the chest, just awaiting the jock to give him the all clear to go. There's a length and a half away to Metello on the outside of Zach Flash, and two lengths off to Captain's Run. So we have a lead change now, and it's going to be Invisible Spirit. And Jay Kozacek takes Invisible Spirit to the front and puts a bit of pressure on. Nedwin running second, Prince Turbo shading him. A length and a half off to Brucey along the inside of Lord Spencer. Two and a half, Zach Flash, Metello, and Captain's Run. They work out towards Cuts Brush and onto the steeple track they go, where it's Invisible Spirit to lead over it by two and a half lengths. From Nedwin second, he put in a long leap there, Nedwin, at Cuts Brush, running third the outside, Prince Turbo, and fourth is Brucey. As the pressure goes on now, there's two lengths away, Metello on the outside of Lord Spencer, and they are followed by Zach Flash and Captain's Run. They're next, and this one will be Hazlitt's, and the leader up and over it is Invisible Spirit, leading by three lengths. So Invisible Spirit up front from Nedwin, Prince Turbo on the outside, and one and a half to Brucey, who's running fourth. Metello three deep outside of it, and Lord Spencer the middle, one and a half to Zach Flash, and two lengths away then to Captain's Run, who's a long way back, last year's national winner. He's got all sorts of work to do here. So it was a quietly run first half of the Coral as they run out to the kennels double now, and it's been run at a much more genuine tempo here, and Invisible Spirit keeps them honest at the first, led over by a couple from Nedwin, then Prince Turbo. Brucey along the inside trying to get into the race. Lord Spencer just minding his own business behind that trio. Then Metello, Zach Flash, and Captain's Run.

Comes up outside of the leaders, 600 to go in the Coral, and they're all go to go. The Carriage Paddock coming up next, Invisible Spirit leads from Prince Turbo. Nedwin, now Lord Spencer gets a go on to declare. Over at first is Invisible Spirit, Prince Turbo, Lord Spencer with his flat ability starting to come now with one to go. They have 300 metres to travel, and Lord Spencer moved up with the fresh legs and hit the lead. He comes down, he gave it a really good look, Lord Spencer. Came over it in front, a length and a half. Now two from Prince Turbo. Then Invisible Spirit inside the 100 metres. Lord Spencer brave the outside Prince Turbo. But Lord Spencer, he was a happy, happy horse today. And he wins the Coral. Lord Spencer, a length and a half, will beat Prince Turbo, Invisible Spirit and Brucey. Then Nedwin, Zach Flash, Captain's Run and Metello.

Ready. Her away from the 1600, and I hope I never was the last of them out. She's so reliable, drifted back at the start. Back to Ace, came away on the front foot and will lead. Up on the outside, getting handy is Valley King, and running third, one off the rail on shore outside of Little Thief. Zardane three wide to fifth. A length and a half away to Speed Dial around approaching, and they're followed next by Eurosky, Full of Stars, David Moss midfield. A length away on the fence is Flat Stanley, three wide Ty Hotto. In the centre is Proclamation, one length away next to Don Pauly. Two lengths to I Hope I Never and She's So Reliable. Galloping to the 1,000, Zardane took over. Led by a length and a half, back to a second, running third Valley King around Little Thief, one off to Onshore. Three deep, Eurosky, Full of Stars outside of approaching. Speed Dial the middle midfield. One and a half, Flat Stanley. Ty Hotto wide improves around David Moss, and then Proclamation, who's back in the ruck underneath of Don Pauly. Back it on the fence, I Hope I Never, and then She's So Reliable. 6.50 to gallop, the leader Zardane. Out by a length and a half, running second is back to Ace on the outside into the clear three wide Valley King. Little Thief for the baldy face ran up behind. Coming into it wider is Onshore, trying to track it deep. Out is Don Pauly and Ty Hotto, and running up behind those on the rail is I Hope I Never. Back to Ace and Valley King broke clear by a couple. Onshore chasing hard as Valley King went past back to Ace, who's trying to rally. Two lengths away to Onshore, it's Valley King the leader. A length and a half back to Ace, and then Onshore running on late Don Pauly. It's Valley King in front though, 100 metres left to go. How about this? Three starts, three wins here at Riccarton Park, and he's back in business. Valley King by two lengths from back to Ace, Don Pauly, and fourth across was Onshore. They were followed by Speed Dial. Next in Eurosky, Full of Stars from Little Thief, and then came I Hope I Never. The next to them across was Ty Hotto from Flat Stanley, then came Approaching Proclamation, David Moss, Zardane, and She's So Reliable. He loves Riccarton Park.

The Russian Rocket now in. Racing from the mile, slow out Bundy, clearly last. Early speed from Ferdy Secret outside of Ruby Sunrise. Du Jour, the one they've come for in the market, goes around deeper out and presses on. The Hare's Ears running third or fourth, a length and a half to Bernardo, who's in a clump there. Wider out, Rockman improves, and right amongst those as well as What She Wants. In between horses, Flying Celebration, Royal Sovereigns under all of those on the fence. A length and a half out of the picture, who's in the middle. They're followed along the inside by Beaver Town Lass, and three deep outside of those, the favourite Bundy, a long way back, and there's only two behind him, De Russian Rocket and a half away to Later Boy. It's Du Jour the leader. 900 metres to go by a length, running second is Rockman. One and a half Ruby Sunrise, and the Hare's Ears one off fourth. Three wide pressing on now, Ferdy Secret, and there's a length and a half off to Royal Sovereigns, who's underneath of Bernardo. Three deep around those is What She Wants, getting a nice track into the race from Flying Celebration. Bundy comes up onto the back of What She Wants, still has work to do. Beaver Town Lass saved ground along the inside and starts to pick up, and out of the picture into Russian Rocket toward the rear. Du Jour, 450 to go, kicked away by a couple from Rockman. Ferdy Secret, Bundy presented wider with What She Wants, battling on Royal Sovereigns, but it's Du Jour, 300 to go, led by three lengths on Bundy, chasing hard. Royal Sovereigns trying

to come with that flying celebration behind. Now Bundy goes through his gears, hits the lead from Du Jour. Late on the scene, Rockman, Royal Celebration, and going to the lead though is Bundy inside the 100 metres though. Got clear, blew the start, but he's going to win it. Bundy by three lengths will beat home, maybe Rockman. Third's close between What She Wants and Flying Celebration. Du Jour gave a sight. They were followed by Royal Sovereigns. Next in out of the picture past a few. From Later Boy, the Here's Ears to Russian Rocket, Bernardo Ferdy Secret, Beavertown Lass, and Ruby Sunrise toward the tail. Floor Mormon, Kevin Myers.

He's Lucid favoured to make it 7 for the CD. Racing, off they go. Pinged out beautifully, Shawshank, and it's roused up to hold the lead. So they were keen to be up front with Shawshank led Claudius Maximus. He's Lucid over to third, Canasta next. Wire Rope outside of it. There's one away to Jaffa in the middle outside of Belzoni, and three wide on those intercept. Well back is Ready Response outside of Del Monaco. The leader is Shawshank. Out to the 1,000 metres, a length in front, Claudius Maximus. He's Lucid, posied up in a grand spot third. One off fourth outside of it is Wire Rope. There's a length and a half to Canasta and Jaffa, then intercept. Followed on the inside by Belzoni, who's a long way back. Ready Response with it as intercept. Lost a couple of lengths in Del Monaco. Will have to pass them all. It's been a genuine 1400 at the 7 they are. Leader Shawshank has it by a half a length. Right there on the outside is Claudius Maximus. Wire Rope came three up, and behind those he's Lucid, sees a gap. Now Del Monaco's decided to stick right along the inside, about four off the leader. Jaffa wider and Canasta trying to pick up. Shawshank, Claudius Maximus, Wire Rope getting through now. He's Lucid charged up to Shawshank and went straight past. Wire Rope going with he's Lucid. Deeper out, Belzoni starting to fly. Wire Rope, Belzoni. Jaffa probing through, so's Canasta. He's Lucid still there. Wire Rope, Belzoni, and he's Lucid. It's going to be the CD again. Which way? In front, Wire Rope, Belzoni trying for dear life, but Wire Rope. Wire Rope will beat Belzoni. He's Lucid third and fourth across Canasta. Then came Shawshank from Jaffa, followed in by Del Monaco. Next in, Claudius Maximus from Ready Response, and back with those was Intercept, Wire Rope, number three.

Racing in the Winter Cup. Slow to go, he's Tons of Grunt. Bradman, Riviera Rebel, Undisputed, Turn the Ace, all out fast, as was Shaking Stevens, Lombardi there as well. Right behind those, Lord Darcy. Then comes Platinum Diamond along the inside. Flash Rocker in that group from Belalouse, Quinterbell, Sir Sterling, Royal Valor. Well back is Penvose Lad, a length and a half prior S. Well back, he's Tons of Grunt, Canny Rock, and Prince Selby with those. So the leader, we have joint leaders. Turn the Ace on the outside of Riviera Rebel. One and a half away, Belalouse, third and three wide. Undisputed in a great spot, one off the rail. He's on the outside of Bradman. Three deep with cover, Shaking Stevens, then Lombardi. Platinum Diamond, Lord Darcy. Out three wide, Sir Sterling, a length and a half to Flash Rocker, who's racing with Quinterbell. Two and a half, Penbow's Lad, who's pushed on from Royal Valor. He's got work to do. So does Prior S, then Prince Elby. Three lengths, he's Tons of Grunt and Canny Rock. It's a genuine Winter Cup. 600 metres to go. Riviera Rebel sticks right along the rail. Bradman sees daylight. Into the clear, Turn the Ace. Platinum Diamond behind, then Undisputed trying to barge out. Shaking Stevens running on. Sir Sterling to the outside. They're in the straight. Bradman down the middle took the lead. Riviera Rebel the inside. Platinum Diamond got the run. Turn the Ace rallies. Prior S, Quinterbell run on from the back. Bradman in front, but he's all out. Quinterbell and Prior S are closing. Quinterbell goes to Bradman. Prior S coming after it as well. Quinterbell struck the front from Bradman and Prior S. Quinterbell 100 metres to go, though, is edging clear. And it's Quinterbell for the Winter Cup. Quinterbell by two lengths beats Bradman. Third across Prior S, fourth Lombardi. They were followed in by Shaking Stevens, a big run. Then Prince Elby, Royal Valor, and a Riviera Rebel from Penvo's Lad. Undisputed, Turn the Ace. Back with those horses, Canny Rock. And behind those runners as they crossed was Flash Rocker, Belalouse. Just ahead of those was He's Tons of Grunt. Lord Darcy was back with Platinum Diamond and Sir Sterling, Quinterbell and Tony Davies and Anna Furlong.

Starter Bruce Smale has them and lets them fly. Balance of power pinged out fast. Monte Javetta had all of the early speed. Goes forward with flamboyance and possess right amongst it as well. For Blue and Coney Island just in behind and tucked behind those horses. St. Bridget off the rail outside of Boomtown Boy. Jungle Land wider out. Mr. Bully T behind those horses. A length and a half, proud to be here. There's one and a half to Enterprise Gem, who's on the outside of Tavian and Go Lottie. Line of three up front. Monte Javetta joined on the outside by possess, who crosses down one off as they gallop to the 1,200. Flamboyance and Coney Island next, the latter on the outside, three deep, and on the fence running fifth, Balance of Power. One and a half off to Cosmetic Virtue in the middle of horses, as for Blue improved around it. Boomtown Boy under those, a length and a half away to Mr. Bully T. St. Bridget back along the inside. They're followed by Proud to Be Here, who's just in behind those horses. Jungle Land is further ahead, deeper. Enterprise Gem follows it up outside of Tavian, and the tailender is Go Lottie. At the 800, possess now takes over from Monte Javetta, who's under a ride. Coney Island has gone to second. Balance of Power got a dream run through on the inside. They're followed by For Blue, wider out. Pulled for its rung, Jungle Land. Flamboyance is there as well from Boomtown Boy, and coming deep, Enterprise Gem. So there's a few chances here as Balance of Power got through with possess. Coney Island sustains a run, two lengths Flamboyance, Boomtown Boy. Jungle Land wider runs on with Enterprise Gem. St. Bridget starting to pick them off through the centre as well. Balance of Power and Coney Island, there's not much between them. A length and a half to Jungle Land. St. Bridget keeps coming in the middle. It's coming with a big run. Balance of Power, St. Bridget deeper out, Jungle Land and Coney Island. Enterprise Gem as well, 100 to go. Jungle Land and on the inside, Coney Island. Jungle Land has put its head in front, and Jungle Land will round out the day and beat Coney Island. Enterprise Gem third, St. Bridget fourth, Tavian late from possess. Then came Proud to Be Here. Next in was Mr. Bully T from Balance of Power. 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

Set and they're racing. Good dispatch going back. Pepperita shortly after the start. Attractiveness away about fourth or fifth. From out wide, DeBello showing speed. Northern Eyes, Kiosk, Christina just in time, all up there. Attractiveness just behind those on the rails. Then Cape Byron, Hell of a Nature. Drifting back was Smart Cry, Killer Kerr, and dropping to the rear, Pepperita. Good tempo here, set by Kiosk. Leads by half a length, DeBello. 1.5, Northern Eyes, outside of Christina. Then just in time, Attractiveness beyond midfield. The fence as they go past the 800. Cape Byron gets well back, so does Smart Cry. Killer Kerr and Pepperita can see them all at the rear. Out to the side they go, and Kiosk, the front runner, shows the way a half to DeBello. One away third, the inside, Christina, looks to be travelling okay for now. Northern Eyes niggled at just in time. Attractiveness is bailed up on the inside, looking for galloping room. Into the straight they come. Kiosk, 400 to go, led from DeBello. Christina looking for a split. Northern Eyes, Cape Byron, Attractiveness still well back with Hell of a Nature. Now Christina's coming through after Kiosk. 200 metres to go, and Attractiveness joins in as well. Christina hit the front. Attractiveness is coming. She's coming over the top. Attractiveness rounds them up, and Attractiveness too good for Christina. Cape Byron gets up for third, ahead of Kiosk, Northern Eyes, Hell of a Nature. Then Killer Kerr, followed by Pepperita, DeBello, Smart Cry, and just in time.

racing. Nimble Star away fast, but he can't muster speed. Sobek away well. And straight to the front, the favourite Sobek from Martini Mama. Nermata the inside of Nimble Star, wide out. As they settle down, was Winning Emotions. Summerton Smarts in that bunch. It's in fact Creon up there four wide. In behind those was Fan Harder, Rocket Rudy, then Hot Wings three wide with some cover. Weyburn gets back one off the fence as they settle fully into stride from Indy Springs. Athena's Treasure steadied off heel, she within improving. And the last pair are Chemtrail on the outside of Winning Emotions. Up to the turn, Sobek led. 4.25 to run from Martini Mama. Summerton Smart wide. All the leaders came together there. Sobek was checked. Namada looking for a run. The gap momentarily closed. Then Fan Harder. Nimble Star trying to run on. And Weyburn is getting on the scene. Summerton Smart hit the front. Weyburn fresh legs. Nimble Star. Martini Mama 100 to go. Weyburn struck the front. And he's raced away. Weyburn sparing to the line is going to win from Nimble Star, Indy Springs, and Athena's Treasure. Martini Mama behind those, then Namata, followed by She Within. So Beck hit the wall, the favourite in the straight. Summerton Smart behind those, then was Rocket Rudy. Creon, Winning Emotions, was one of the last in.

They're off. He jumped well, Columbus, gets a positive ride. Fun Show's looking to come over. Barking Mad pushes up. Columbus on the outside there looking to slot in. He's going to get the 1-1, I reckon, in the...

Next 100 metres or so, Nandina is racing fourth outside of Sponars, then Considusty Bay. He's further back, followed by back on the inside Saloon Passage. And John Dory is last of all. Fun Show leads. Columbus had to push up and sit outside the leader now. He's running second, one off the fence. Barking Mad is third. Nandina fourth, the outside of Sponars. Further back was Considusty Bay. John Dory and Saloon Passage is the last one. Fun Show stacks them up here mid-race. Really slows down, does Fun Show. It leads here 600 metres to go. Three quarters on the odds on favourite Columbus. Behind them, Barking Mad. A move from John Dory getting closer with the slowing tempo. He's up to third on the outside. Nandina, Dusty Bay, Sponars around the turn. Fun Show tries to quicken. Columbus just off the bit of touch, and the leader kicks for home here. Fun Show finds a length and a half. Columbus asked to chase now. John Dory, Barking Mad. Favourite is Full Bore Columbus. He's one paced. Fun Show two lengths in front of John Dory. Columbus, Barking Mad, Sponars. 100 to go. Fun Show still in front. Might have pinched this. Fun Show starting to get the wobbles, but is going to find the line. Wins by one on Barking Mad, Sponars. Photo for fourth, John Dory and Columbus. He didn't have the turn of foot there. He was one paced, a dour effort. Behind those horses, Considusty Bay, Saloon Passage and Nandina.

Ready now for race four. And they're racing. Gatwick was the first out. Began jet propelled and is looking for the lead. Stakeholders Fear, Internal Affairs all up there looking for a spot. Was Crown the King. Erno drives up on the rails. Behind those then was Dubbo Boy Andrea. Next, the inside, Quirky Smile, and last of all, Embrace the Wind. Gatwick joined by Stakeholder mid-race. Off the back straight they go. 7.50 to run. Internal Affairs outside of Erno. The next pair. Three wide is Fear. Back on the inside, Andrea in a stacked and racked field. Well back was Crown the King and wide. Pinching runs the inside, Quirky Smile as they bend. Gatwick first for home, 400 metres to run. Stakeholder the outside, Erno behind going okay, just needs racing room. Quirky Smile coming through. Further back, Internal Affairs and Sphere. Gatwick boots for home, but Erno comes off its back a length away and gives chase, 200 metres to go. Gatwick in front responding. Erno's trying to lift, they'll fight it out. It's Gatwick in front, Erno a neck away. Gatwick and Erno. Gatwick hangs on from Erno. Six lengths to the others. Third was Quirky Smile. Fourth, not sure, between Stakeholder and Embrace the Wind, followed by Andrea. Then Dubbo Boy, Internal Affairs, Sphere and Crown the King.

Valaris, new favourite, barrier two, they're off. He jumped okay, Valaris. He's showing speed. Also up there, Captain Fancola. Tambaloa gets a squeeze. He's pushing forward as well, and Horizon's looking to slot in. Keenly contested a fair early stages. With 17.50 to go, Captain Fancola crosses to the front. Has company. Tambaloa the outside, and Horizons is going to tuck in for a trail now. Valaris back on the fence at the mile. Existential Bob in a good spot. Then McCree, Chevelle Dubois, anything goes. Mars a bit, and the last one is Sky Catcher. Into the back straight they go. And with 1,300 metres to run, Tambaloa sets the pace. And he travels strongly in front. He leads by one. Horizon's up there running second. Captain Fancola is third. And they're five lengths in front of the peloton, headed by Valaris. On the inside of Existential Bob, McCree well back. Chevelle Dubois gets in from the draw. He's one off the fence with a nice bit of cover. Anything goes behind those, followed by Mars a bit, and the last one is Sky Catcher. Tambaloa rolling along in front, as he can do. He leads by a length and a half. On Horizons, make it two now. Captain Fancola third the inside with 800 metres to go. Three lengths away, Valaris. They've just closed that gap a little bit on the top three. Existential Bob is fifth the outside. Then McCree the fence, followed by Chevelle Dubois. Two lengths, anything goes. Mars a bit, and Sky Catcher is last. Around the turn, 450 metres to run. Tambaloa the front runner, about to be given his head. Horizon sidles up on the outside. Existential Bob coming with a run, and Valaris is trying to pick his way through the field. Then McCree, Chevelle Dubois, anything goes. Horizon's hit the front. Existential Bob loomed and didn't go on with it. Valaris on the scene. Wide out was anything goes. 100 metres to go. Still Horizons. Valaris, anything goes. Chevelle Dubois. Horizons in front. Horizons! Horizons gives Richard and Will a double. She wins from photos second and third. Chevelle Dubois, Valaris, Sky Catcher, Captain Fancola. Anything goes wasn't far away. Behind those, Tambaloa, Mars a bit. McCree didn't fire, and Existential Bob. Very disappointing.

now they're right and they're racing. Enviable was away well. Tickle Belly showing speed, and they're the first two early stages. II Captain's pushing up on the inside of Pierrata's Gem. That's your first four. Back behind those then was Miss Bustlinger, Millie DeLune, and Laurel Hill can see them all. Tickle Belly sped to the front. Through the first 200 metres, she leads out to the 1,000 and cruises in the lead. By a length and a half on Enviable, sitting up there a clear second. In behind was II Captain. Third, the rails inside of Pierrata's Gem. Trailed by Millie DeLune inside of Miss Bustlinger, and Laurel Hill can see them all. Tickle Belly in front, getting a nice lead. Enviable closes in within three quarters with 5.50 to go. II Captain, Pierrata's Gem, the next pair from Miss Bustlinger, Millie DeLune and Laurel Hill. Around the home turn, Tickle Belly the first for the judge. Leads Enviable, being called upon the outside. She's squeezed up to give chase here, and she's laying out under pressure, Enviable. He's had to get the stick across to the left hand. Tickle Belly boots two in front. I don't like Enviable. She's going backwards. II Captain running on. It's Tickle Belly, 150 to run. II Captain, the danger. Tickle Belly digging in. II Captain, inch by inch getting there. II Captain gets up and beats Tickle Belly.

They're off this time. Zen Master missed it. Tarzing away about centre field. He's rolling up towards about 7th or 8th as they settle down. Steel Strike aggressively ridden. He's being sold forward looking for the front. Here comes Felix Majestic down the outside. He's rolling forward as well, and there's plenty of speed. Super Nima's settling third. The outside of Arapawa. Silver Nito's in a good spot. Just off the tempo. One off the rail. Outside of Zen Master. Punter next. Then Berkshire Shadow. Now the favourite slot's in Tarzing. He's one off the fence following Punter. Two lengths in the field. Star Man, United Kingdom, Winston Hills and Frontex. Felix is off and gone. 6.15 metres to go. He adopts Catch Me If You Can tactics. It's Felix Majestic, five lengths in front of Steel Strike, Super Nima, Arapawa, Silver Nito being saved up for one run at them, and Tarzing's having to circle the field into the straight now. Felix Majestic by four. Steel Strike, Super Nima, Silver Nito to the outside. Tarzing's flat to the boards. He's still well back. Then Arapawa, Felix Majestic and Steel Strike. They're in front with about 200 to go. Silver Nito making steady ground. It's Felix Majestic, Steel Strike. Felix Majestic, Steel Strike. Late Silver Nito, Steel Strike. Steel Strike wins from Felix Majestic. Silver Nito up for third. Then Super Nima, followed in by Arapawa, Tarzing. He battled to run midfield. Then came Punton, Zen Master, Berkshire Shadow, United Kingdom, Starman, Winston Hills, and Frontex.

All set. And they're off and racing. Run, Harry, Run was a half length slow, but he masters speed. He pushes up on the outside of the Pendragon. Williamsburg handy, looking to come across as it's a knockout. Kintyre, Bold Mac, the next few runners, followed by back in the field, Watch Your Matey. Then Narbold Emirate and Democracy Manifest is last. Run, Harry, Run strides to the lead for Nash. He leads here from Williamsburg and the Pendragon. It's a knockout. Great riding by Lloyd from the draw. Gets one out and one back. Behind them, Kintyre. Bold Mac is centre field following It's a Knockout. One away the inside, Watch Your Matey. Then Narbold Emirate and Democracy Manifest. Ridden cold. He's last on the outside. Run, Harry, Run gets a cheap furlong mid-race. He's slowing down and controlling the race. Half a length, Williamsburg. The Pendragon, It's a Knockout poise, followed by Bold Mac. Behind those was Kintyre. Narbold going around the outside and heading the others was Watch Your Matey into the straight now. And Run, Harry, Run joined by Williamsburg. Looming was It's a Knockout, the Pendragon. Bold Mac called upon, followed by Narbold. Williamsburg hit the front from Run, Harry, Run. Narbold's running home. It's a Knockout. Bold Mac between horses trying to pick up. He got chopped out there. 150 to go. Run, Harry, Run's coming back. Narbold the outside. Run, Harry, Run fighting. Photo, Run, Harry, Run, maybe nosed Narbold. As for third, Williamsburg is there with Emirate. It's a Knockout, the Pendragon, Bold Mac, Kintyre, followed by Democracy Manifest. Watch Your Matey. Photo.

And they're racing. Cigar Flick, one of the last out. Dark Glitter was a bit tardy. Firestar began smartly. Arbalore is sailing across from the deep, looking for the front. Carbonados, Gatsby's both handy. Then Romeo's Choice, Bandy's Boy. Further back then, as they settle down, was Just a Deal, being closely followed by Cigar Flick, Dark Glitter, and Altoff. World Alliance is last. Arbalore got to the front, leads Gatsby's. The stable made up their second. Firestar a bit keen, third, the outside of Carbonados. Then Bandy's Boy on a limb, three wide. Behind those was Romeo's Choice. Just

Dadeel gets back centre field, one off the rail, followed by Cigar Flick between runners. Then wider out was World Alliance, Dark Glitter and Altoff is last. The resuming Arbalore first for home. She sneaks away here. One in front from Gatsby's. Carbonados in behind. Going well, but nowhere to go. He's trying to force out, but he got pocketed. Firestar on the outside, then Romeo's Choice. Now the gap comes for Carbonados. Up to Arbalore. Firestar running on. Further back was Dark Glitter. 150 out. Carbonados just the leader from Firestar. Dark Glitter. Carbonados going well to the line. And will win from a wall. Photo second and third. Give it to Altoff just ahead of Firestar. Up for fourth there was Dark Glitter, Romeo's Choice, and Just a Deal in photos. Then Arbalore, Gatsby's, Cigar Flick, World Alliance, and Bandy's Boy.

Away now, Annie's Rose, the inside, slow out. Tri-State won the starter. Mogo Magic being sewled forward from the deep. Harito's not far from the speed, settling down. They drive into the first turn, and Mogo Magic is flying across, and he's going to sprint to the lead by two lengths, Kimberly's Secret. Tri-State running third, followed by Huon. Harito one off the fence outside of Couples Retreat. Then Sovereign Hill, Annie's Rose, formal, Polyglot drifting back. Followed by Winning Revolution, Monte Cade and Zoo Ripper between them. Up to the home turn, Mogo Magic. He burnt a bit of petrol, but he led from Kimberly's Secrets. Tri-State and Huon railing through was Couples Retreat. Now Harito's got to the outside. She's full bore, trying to pick up. Further back was Sovereign Hill. Kimberly's Secrets hits the front. Couples Retreat, Mogo Magic. Harito not with us. Further back then was Annie's Rose weaving through. It's Kimberly's Secret 100 to go. Annie's Rose is flying up the inside. Annie's Rose is going to get them all. Annie's Rose beats Kimberly's Secret. Third in Couples Retreat, photo for fourth, Mogo Magic, and wide out was Zoo Ripper. Behind those horses, Winning Revolution, followed by Harito, she disappointed, then Tri-State, Huon, Formal, and Monte Cade.

starter, Mr. Anderson, having a last look down the line. Hits the lever. They're off. And Watermelon was one of the first to go. Showing good speed, Clive's Glory with Thinking Gold. Not far away was Pipistrelle. Blue Pino came out in neutral, caught three wide earlier. Slipzane dives over onto the rail. Then Luton Who, and dropping out of the tail was Mostro. It's a slow tempo as they head into the first bend with just over 1,200 left to run. Clive's Glory, the expected leader, with Pipistrelle on the outside, striding alongside, and may take the lead. Now it does. Jai Williams takes Pipistrelle to the front, down the back, with 1,100 left to run. Wants to fight the rider to a green, led by three, Clive's Glory in second. Three away in third, Thinking Gold. The favourite's getting a good run in the middle part. A length away, Blue Pino in fourth. Two to Slipzane. A length and a half to Watermelon. A length and a half to Luton Who. And Mostro last of the eight. And I'd suggest about 10 off the lead as Pipistrelle is going too keenly in front at the halfway mark. Headed off the back and moved to the side with a five-length margin. Clive's Glory in second. Three away, third, Thinking Gold. A length, Blue Pino. One to Slipzane. And still Watermelon, Luton Who, and Mostro with the last trio. They've travelled inside the 600 metres. The first split, 61-78. Pipistrelle's a loose leader. Can it burn the candle at both ends? It's gone very hard from Clive's Glory. And then Blue Pino, who's rustled along. Thinking Gold just ahead of it as they head for home. And then Slipzane and Luton, who in the straight below the 300. Pipistrelle was the leader, still with a margin of about three or four. Thinking Gold now setting sail out after the leader and putting in a good impact. And Slipzane is railing well. 100 left to run. Pipistrelle's the leader. It's all out. It's still in front though. Thinking Gold, Slipzane, try hard. Pipistrelle the leader. Here's the post coming up, and Pipistrelle. Pipistrelle beats Slipzane. Third over the line, Thinking Gold, and Luton Who in fourth. Then Blue Pino, Clive's Glory, Watermelon, and Mostro last home.

They're a well-behaved lot, which you'd expect, and they're racing. Kirk Corian might have missed it a fraction. Trusty Bandit off the inside. St. Gabriel were well away at the get-go.

Stranglehold up outside of that pen. A Benzino 4 out and Cormac T 5 out. They're going to push forward and try and take the leading roles. Kikorian, after the average getaway, improves to be in front of a few, and they include Scottish Pearl, Artful Girl, and Fio Prospero. They head by us with just over a lap of Doom and left to run, and Benzino's the leader. A winner here a fortnight ago. Cormac T's got plenty of room now to drop in behind Benzino and get the sweet run. Two-way Stranglehold third. Fourth rail, St. Gabriel at a good spot as they turn out of the straight and move to the side of the course. Trusty Bandit midfield the rail inside of Kirkorian. The next pair, Fio Prospero, being covered by Artful Girl. And Scottish Pearl watching it all unfold in front of it is last of all. Speed's only moderate as they turn to the back. They've got 1,300 left to run on Benzino. An all-the-way winner here 2 weeks ago is trying to do the same today. Cormac T didn't go behind. The jockey McMurray was happy to settle one off. Third over on the inside of St. Gabriel. So one of the big guns of the market getting the box seat running, given every opportunity. Stranglehold in a good fourth. Then came Trusty Bandit inside of Kirkorian, Fio Prospero, Artful Girl, and Scottish Pearl last, an estimate 8-9 off the lead. There's no change to the running order. Jockeys are content with pace and position, and they head towards the 800-metre back bend, and Benzino is currently calling the shots. Racing second, Cormac T, given every opportunity, and ditto for St. Gabriel. The two best back runners lying second and third. Stranglehold fourth, and then came Artful Girl. Here's the first move. Artful Girl is coming around them strongly to go up and be outside of the leaders. Kirkorian tried to follow her up. Then came Trusty Bandit, Fio Prospero, and Scottish Pearl. The first 1,600 metres was slow, 143.85. It's going to be a sprint home, and Benzino is trying to do it all the way. Cormac T, now being fell for, is raising a challenge on the outside, laying the law down to Benzino. Kirkorian, St. Gabriel, and Trusty Bandit, they're the players. Down to the 200 metres, Cormac T got past Benzino. Kirkorian trying hard, then Trusty Bandit and St. Gabriel. It's Cormac T in front with 100 metres left to go. Benzino boxes away well. Best back runner, Cormac T, too good. Beat Benzino, Trusty Bandit, and St. Gabriel. Followed by Kikorian. Then came Artful Girl, who made a brief dash but peaked. Then Fio Prospero, Stranglehold, and Scottish Pearl was the last one home.

2,030 metres, the journey of the third, the Tender Handicap, and they're off and racing. They jumped in a good line, the right way, pushed forward to the early part. Cavalryman began well. Firm Agreement holding a position near the rail, and Galano and those yellow and black diamonds settling in fourth. Yeti moves about fifth away, and there's Farnborough out four and five wide, trying to push forward and find a spot, but is doing some work early. Barr is in, stick back at the start, settles about third last on the rail, then Fernow, and Speycaster is last. That's the first call as they leave the straight and move to the side of the course, around 1,500 left to run. The right way, he's most effective when he's in front. He's in that role today as Farnborough comes across to be second, travelling one off. Firm Agreement third, the box seat, and Cavalryman. He's also landed a good position in the earlier middle stages. He's fourth in a one-out, one-back position as they turn to the back. Then Galano outside of Barra's in, followed by Yeti moves Fernow, and Speycaster whipped them in, 8-9 off the lead. The stayers make their way midway along the back straight, 1,100 left to run. The right way being held together, travels comfortably. He's doing it well within himself, leads Farnborough by a neat length. Firm Agreement third, given every chance, and Cavalryman likewise. They're both securing good runs in third and fourth positions. Galano centre field, outside of Barr is in on the rail. Then Yeti moves Fernow, and Speycaster, if he's to win, he'll have to come from last. By the 800 metre pole, the right way, controlling and controlling well. Leads by a length and a quarter. Racing second was Farnborough. Third was Firm Agreement. Cavalryman yet to go, sitting pretty in fourth. Then Barr is in, Galano. Yeti moves Thompson. And takes off three wide with the last pair, Fernow and Speycaster. Oh, it's been a slowly run race. 1:33.54, the first 1,400. It's going to be a sprint home by the 400, and the right way is now upping the ante. Farnborough with the light weight is sticking on gamely. They turn together. Firm Agreement secures an inside run to be third. The grey Cavalryman pull to the outside. The sprint is well and truly on, and Farnborough with the light weight reach the lead. Firm Agreement trying hard, and Cavalryman is right down the outside. Short of 100 to go. Cavalryman and Farnborough from the back, Fernow running on, but Cavalryman in front. Too good. Cavalryman beat Fernow. Fernow third, Firm Agreement or Farnborough. Then the right way, followed by Galano. Back in the field was Barra's in, and the trailers were Speycaster and Yeti moves.

racing. They jumped in one line as Starter's Delight. Who'll get the early lead? Cascading's one of them trying for it, but Slipping Away is slipping through to the inside and rolls to the front. Hot Image will settle third. Hidden Whisper in fourth and a bit deep. Then Syrian Diamond, a missile shot, settles in last position. They make their way to the first bend, the 850 left to Rana, and Slipping Away, well controlled by Youngbury, shows the way. Cascading's up in second, the favourite, trailing by about a length. Hidden Whisper third, caught three wide of the small field, and Hot Image is sitting fourth on the rail. One behind it was Syrian Diamond, a length to missile shot, last of the six, but only four off the lead. The first split was 35 and 94, coming down the side with 450 left to run, Slipping Away, gotta do it all of the way, leads to the turn. Cascading being fell for to try and come after this leader. Hot Image gets off the fence to give chase. Missile shot was pinching inside runs, then Syrian Diamond and Hidden Whisper dropped out. Slipping Away's gone. Hot Image reached the lead. Missile shot runs on. Cascading only one batting, needs to do more, but Hot Image bursts clear with 100 metres left to go. It's all over, Red Rover. Look at Hot Image. 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It was a big win. Second was Missile Shot, Cascading in third, then Syrian Diamond, Slipping Away, and Hidden Whisper whipped them in.

In Good Reasons made a dive at the gate, steadies now, they're racing, and 10 Good Reasons came out ordinarily. The Bender wasn't well served at the start, second last into stride, and Stormland was third last out. There's Braveheart from the outside gate zooming across. Winchman tried to go with it early. Razors went to third. Rhetoric fourth, the fence, then Blazing Harry and Meltdown. Three wide as they drive into the first bend. Stormland's in the second half of the field. A Bender pitching inside, runs after it, only fair start. Tyro Strike and 10 Good Reasons last of the 10. 700 left to run. Braveheart able to steady up mid-race, leads the way. A length of margin. Winchman came off the rail to be second. Razors trailing the pair two-way third. Rhetoric fourth, the fence. First split, 35-43, a genuine tempo. Blazing Harry in clear air in fifth. Then came a Bender, just being felt for. Meltdown. Stormland's a long way back. Eight off them at the turn. Then came 10 Good Reasons. Toro Strike to the outside in the straight, though. Braveheart the leader. Currently fleet of foot, trying hard. Rhetoric. Then Razors, Blazing Harry, the favourites aren't in it, although one of them is. It's in front, and that's Braveheart leads the way. Blazing Harry the only danger. Braveheart in front, 50 to go, trying to grip on. Blazing Harry coming, the leader Braveheart. Blazing Harry lunge photo. Braveheart on the inside, trying to grip on from Blazing Harry. Razors or Rhetoric for the third and fourth spot. Then came Stormland, never got into it, followed by Winchman, Meltdown, 10 Good Reasons. A Bender didn't go well. It'd be one of the line, Toro Strike.

and they're racing. And that was a great line out. In fact, Grinzinger Champ, the favourite, one of the first to go, but quickly headed by Sequel, who drove up on the inside to take the lead. Spirit of Barney well away, going to second. Racing third, Grinzinger Champ. And Autumn Girl, 3 wide in the early part. And then came Beresca. Love Cats midfield as they head into the first bend, followed by That's Archie's Girl. Hey Daisy, second last, and Two Way Exuberance last. Short of a half mile left to run, Sequel the leader. Autumn Girl straight up to be second. And Youngbury has got Spirit of Barney, the well-backed second favourite, and a beautiful spot third. A length away in fourth came Beresca, Wonder Grinzinger Champ, the favourite lying fifth of the halfway mark, about 5 off the lead, first split 35 and 8. Then came Love Cats following Grinzinger Champ, followed by That's Archie's Girl, Exuberance, and Hey Daisy, 8 off the lead, whipped them in. Sequel made tracks for home in front. Autumn Girl a length behind it, Spirit of Barney about to peel to the outside. Grinzinger Champ being called upon. Love Cats trying to go with it, Sequel the leader but starting to tire. Beresca, Autumn Girl, Spirit of Barney, Grinzinger Champ needs to lift a little more. Spirit of Barney reached the lead. Grinzinger Champ coming strongly now. Here comes the favourite. Grinzinger Champ hit the lead and won. Grinzinger Champ beat Spirit of Barney. Photo third. That's Archie's Girl and Hey Daisy flooding home from the back. Beresca not far away. Then Love Cats followed by, at the head of the others, Autumn Girl, then Sequel, and Exuberance was last throughout.

3-7, they're racing. Daggers began only fairly. I'll call him third last out. Not a good start for the favourite. And also slowly into stride, Kipling's Journey and Lupine. Capital Asset, his favourite, rolls the lead. Rolly's there straight away from in second position. Perfect Play. Third away, Calamala Fella. Daggers going forward after the ordinary start. And then came North Pole. He didn't use Barry One to any advantage at all. He's back in the second half of the field, just flying over on his outside. Then Lupine and two, Kipling's Journey last. Capital Asset's jockey was more than happy to allow Daggers to go by. The favourite now takes control, but he used some petrol to get there. 1,000 left to run. Daggers, the leader, tries to steady in front, led by two to Capital Asset. They're up by four to Perfect Play and a clear third. Two away fourth, Cunnamella Fella, getting a tidy run in midfield at the halfway mark. A length just flying, a length and a half, North Pole, then Lupine and Kipling's Journey, the trailer. Capital Asset pops off the inside, goes alongside Daggers, so the favourite copping some heat now. Things haven't gone Daggers' way. 600 metres left to go. First split 62.79. That's not overly fast by the same token. Capital Asset up now, annoying Daggers. Third Perfect Play, Cunnamella fourth. Then came Just Flying, North Pole. He's a long way off them. Kipling's Journey and Lupine, they were the last pair. Daggers still under siege from Capital Asset on the outside. Cunnamella Fella perfect on the outside play, joining in. North Pole trying to run on, Just Flying boxing away. Daggers, the race has got run, he's gone. The leader, Cunnamella Fella, from Perfect Play, Just Flying charging at the pair. Cunnamella Fella is lifting gamely, and Cunnamella Fella wins. Beats Perfect Play. Third over the line was Just Flying, and fourth North Pole. Then came Kipling's Journey. Daggers all went pear-shaped at the get-go. Capital Asset next, and Lupine ran in last.

Racing. Town Crier came out awkwardly. King Nicholas off the inside began fast. King Yoshi, rather, it was. Going fast, Epic Proportions to join it early. Teltani Fields third away, and Cosmic Fire is going to drop into a butte spot of the first call. Fourth around the first bend, King Kappa deep. Followed by Count Nicholas to the inside. Hurts So Good, Zoo Baby just behind them. Let's Face the Music, no lead today. Back third last and a bit wide. Then Town Crier and Hatchet whip them in. Down by the 600 metres, King Yoshi the leader. Going speedily in front, led by two. Epic Proportion second, two-way third. Cosmic Fire fourth, the outer Teltani Fields, then King Kappa, followed by Hurt So Good, Count Nicholas, Zoo Baby. 5 to 6 off the lead, but ready to swoop later. Then Let's Face the Music. King Yoshi at odds is bobbing in the lead. 2:50 to go. From on the outside, Epic Proportions still a length and a half behind, trying to gain ground. Zoo Baby, Teltani Fields, King Kappa, they're all running on. King Yoshi is trying to lead all the way. They've got him now. Epic Proportions came at him. Teltani Fields coming at the pair, and Zoo Baby right down the outside. Fatto, Epic Proportions, Teltani Fields, Zoo Baby, and Let's Face the Music in a beauty. We'll let the judge decide it. Not far away was Hatchet zooming home at the end. Then came at the head of the others, Town Crier, King Yoshi pulling up quickly. Then Count Nicholas, Cosmic Fire was disappointing, and last over the line was Hurt So Good.

Tony Riviera, and Abel Conqueror settles in last position. Into the first bend now, 8.50 left to run. Eurobarus held together, leads Manolo Bling, and they'll steady up now and try and conserve energy, this pair. Racing third, the inside, Tornado Express given every opportunity. Beau Rumble, Caravella, Too Many Thoughts, just strung up in some traffic behind that division. Boom Talk near the rail with Italian Riviera and Noble Conqueror second last and last. 45.62, the first 7.50. Coming up to the turn, Eurobarus, can he do it all of the way? Manolo Bling is in close attendance. Three wide Beau Rumble, four wide Caravella, Tornado Express waiting on the run, and Boom Talk just behind them. Down below the

300 metres, Eurobarus led. He gets out on Tornado Expressive, good enough. Boom Talk still pitching inside runs. It's Eurobarus the leader. Tornado Express is trying hard and getting closer. Eurobarus in front. He's starting to tire. Tornado Express, Noble Conqueror, right down the outside. Would you believe it? I reckon Noble Conqueror got up and beat Tornado Express and Eurobarus in a blowout. Then came Boom Talk, followed by Too Many Thoughts, Caravella, Italian Riviera, Manolo Bling, and Bo Rumble last over the line.

And they're racing, and Black Run from barrier number three broke away well with Our Chief and Niaco. Frodder's nice and close, and Bluestone behind them as they settle. Next in the race is Urban Outlook, and they were followed by Samuel Langhorne, who's three wide and is going to press forward as they reach that first corner. And Tempesti is last of the small group as they leave the running at the 2,200. Black Run is the pilot from Niaco Frod. Our Chief got the sit, and Samuel Langhorne just steadily slides up around them and should slot in here, fourth one off the fence. Bluestone is next along the rails, and then came Urban Outlook, and Tempesti last towards the riverside. So as expected, no pressure up front. Black Run the leader by three quarters of a length to Niaco Frod, and then came Our Chief, who's relaxed pretty well, third getting the box seat trail. Fourth is Samuel Langhorne, a length away in the field Bluestone, Urban Outlook at the 1700 metres, and Tempesti is at the back of the field. So heading past the 1600 metres, and it's Black Run as it likes for now. From in second place, Niaco Frod. Our Chief is third. Samuel Langhorne slotted in. Fourth one off the fence. And then came Bluestone, who's three back on the paint, the grey horse from Urban Outlook and Tempesti, as they steadily make their way past the 1400 metres. Black Run controlling the speed, and it's just proving to be a little bit of a nightmare here for the jockey, just starting to pull as Niaco Frod is three quarters of a length away. They were followed by in third Our Chief, and fourth is Samuel Langhorne, a length and a half away Bluestone, Urban Outlook. There's been no change, and two further back Tempesti. If anything, Black Run's quite keen, and past Chiquita Lodge, got it a bit quicker that last 300 or 400 metres, a half length Niaco Frod, and then Our Chief Samuel Langhorne. They are about to approach the 850 marker, followed by Bluestone, Urban Outlook, who are third last and second last respectively, two lengths Tempesti. Well, there's been no change at all. Black Run comes up to the corner, now about to be nosed by Niaco Frod. Samuel Langhorne out wider, coming with a searching gallop. Our Chief behind those horses, trying to extricate through from Urban Outlook, Bluestone leaving the fence, and then Tempesti. So it's going to be a dash. 450 metres to go. Niaco Frod slides past Black Run, who looks beaten. Samuel Langhorne is battling on with Our Chief and Urban Outlook, and that's the race. Niaco Frod. Blake Shin went for home. 250 metres to go. Three lengths in front of Our Chief, Urban Outlook. Samuel Langhorne, a gap in the field to Black Run. But it's Niaco Frod. 100 metres to go. Had a really good buffer. Still two and a half, three lengths in front. And welcome back, Blake Shin. Niaco Frod has won it from Urban Outlook, Our Chief Samuel Langhorne. They were followed by Bluestone Tempesti and last Black Run.

Ready to run and away. Euricando skipped in the air, missed it a couple of lengths. Covert Action away cleanly over on the far side with Superbeck showing its usual speed. El Montego up the middle with Rubare and also relinquishing. Santa Barbara behind them with Hearts Affair, the troubleshooter. Eurocanto and Rebel Tuesday is at the end. So it's Covert Action, one off the fence, and Superbeck the rails, a length and a half Rubare. Then relinquishing El Montego, the troubleshooter's out deeper on the course, then Hearts Affair. Back in the field, Santa Barbara and Rebel Tuesday as they link onto the course proper. 400 metres to go. Covert Action held together with Superbeck on the fence, a length Rubare. Then came El Montego. Next in the field, the troubleshooter being chased along from relinquishing, who needs an out. Eurocanto still third last. Covert Action, Superbeck together. Covert Action's wobbling towards the middle of the course. Santa Barbara's getting right up along the inside. It's going to be a big finish. El Montego takes the lead from Santa Barbara. El Montego, I think, just beat Santa Barbara in a driving go. They were followed by Superbeck Rubare from relinquishing. Next to finish in the contest was a Covert Action, who was in it for a long way. Hearts Affair, Rebel Tuesday, the troubleshooter, and Eurocanto.

And they're racing. Braden Starr jumped well towards the inside, with also See That Storm and Smoke and Romans just being chased along in the first 100 metres to go to the lead. Smoke and Princess back to fourth from Chief Little Rock closer today. Then came Star of India at the 1700 metres. Flash Feeling second last and Farag is at the back. So the favourite, Smoke and Romans, took it up. 1600 metres to go from Chief Little Rock around the outside to second. And they were followed by See That Storm, who'll get the trail. Third outside of Braden Starr. Star heading towards the 1400 metres, and the first 600 metres punching into the head breeze was quite a solid gallop, and they're two lengths Smoke and Princess in fifth, a length Flash Feeling Star of India, and Farag is last. Heading towards Chiquita Lodge at the 1200 metres, Smoke and Romans the leader by a half, Chief Little Rock, who's overdoing it on the outside, and they're three lengths See That Storm, two and a half Braden Star, Smoke and Princess, a length Flash Feeling, then came Star of India, and last of all Farag at halfway. Smoke and Romans in front, with on the outside Chief Little Rock, just keeping it honest here, and they're about two and a half See That Storm, three quarters away Braden Star, then Smoke and Princess, Flash Feeling, Star of India, and last of the group is Farag as they approach the turn. So the favourite, Smoke and Romans, 6.50 out from Chief Little Rock a neck away. See That Storm is stalking that duo, a length and a quarter off those, and then Braden Star and Smoke and Princess hooked to the middle of the course. Star of India the widest, Flash Feeling back battles on, and then Farag. Smoke and Romans has been softened up at the 450. See That Storm is presenting up the middle and boldly moves up and takes the lead. Star of India coming on from Smoke and Princess. See That Storm at the 250. Draws a length and a half. Star of India. A gap to Smoke and Princess. Smoke and Romans. See That Storm with 100 metres to go. Star of India is trying desperately hard. See That Storm three quarters of a length. Star of India, and See That Storm up the 2,000 metres and won a next Star of India. Five lengths Smoke and Princess from Smoke and Romans, and then Braden Star, a gap Flash Feeling, and then a gap Chief Little Rock and Farag at the tail.

All clear given. And they're racing. Pretty good line too. Itazura back to second last. Politely done back to last. Fear No Evil sprung the gates hard and went straight to the front from Dramaticus and also Reset the Jazz. Getting over to fourth early is Impending Link as they sort out their positions. And then Carhoff and next Raff Attack on the fence from Zuranel to Ciro. Then Keen Enough and Dark Bonnie. It's just a shade beyond center field. Three deep from Itazura Flying Mickey. And they were followed by Flag Flyer. Politely done at the end of the field. Fear No Evil is the leader, approaching the 800 metres by three quarters of a length. Dramaticus second, the outside. Reset the Jazz is third and fourth. Impending Link, a length and a half. Carhoff, the outside, in fifth place. They were followed by Raff Attack and Zoo Rain, a length and a half. L to Zero. They were followed by Itazura, approaching the turn from Dark Bonnie. Keen Enough and well back Flying Mickey, politely done. And Flag Flyer struggling at the back of the field. It's Fear No Evil. 400 metres to go, held together by over a length. Dramaticus, and they were followed by Reset the Jazz, Impending Link. Behind them, Raff Attack, Itazura, Carhoff the outside. Further back, El Tercero, and Dark Bonnie is trying to wind up. It's Fear No Evil at the clock tower. 200 to go, getting a bit weary. Reset the Jazz, and Itazura is stomping up. Politely done, is trying to get through on the inside, but hit a brick wall. Itazura took the front, and Itazura's won it. Second will be a photo. Dark Bonnie, Carhoff involved with that. Politely done, looked a bit stiff up on the fence. They were followed by Reset the Jazz. Next to finish, Raff Attack, and then came Fear No Evil, Impending Link, and then Flag Flyer, El Tercero. Well back, Dramaticus, Flying Mickey, and Zoo Rain.

side of stage and screen. Two lengths, Cherish Me, 16 Reasons. A guy, Illy Ivy, Seller Zoo, and Silent Shares last of all through halfway. 700 metres to go. Takiko led by a length to Proven Soul, two lengths, stage and screen. Then Brilliant Horizon, 16 Reasons, bailed away on the fence, fifth from Cherish Me. Next is May Keffi, Claymore Mine, Illy Ivy, Seller Zoo, and Silent Shares. That's the order as they thunder around the corner at the 450. It's Takiko by a length, Proven Soul. Stage and screen needs an out. Brilliant Horizon, 16 Reasons has run up behind them. Cherish Me brought to the outside in the light blue. Then a gap in the field to Illy Ivy. It's Proven Soul moving up to take the lead from Stage and Screen. Cherish Me is chasing, and Illy Ivy from a long way back. Proven Soul, Stage and Screen at the 100. Cherish Me is joining in. Cherish Me up to Stage and Screen. Stage and Screen kicking, and Cherish Me, they go to the line, and that's a close go. Photo finish between Stage and Screen. Cherish Me almost a dead heat, then Silent Shares. Next, Illy Ivy. Further back, 16 Reasons in company with Proven Soul. Then Seller Zoo, Brilliant Horizon, Takiko, Claymore, Mine, and May Keffi. Photo finish.

They're ready and they're racing. Towards the inside, anticipating the start, Far Flung jumped away well with also Callio, and there's Touchdown out wide, and Madeiro's forcing up, and Bolt Saver holding its position on the rails. After 200 metres, Madeiro led Bolt Saver, Touchdown, and they were followed by Far Flung, Indispensable behind them, Nation's Call improving around them, followed by Callio, one off the fence from Castle on High. New York Hurricane is two-thirds down with Unbelievable, and they were followed by Anglin Dictionary, Chocolates, and Hurry Curry. That's the order with just over 1,000 metres to go. Madeiro led by about two lengths. Bolt Saver is second. Touchdown is third. And the favourite would be about three or four off the lead. Next is Indispensable. Fourth on the fence from Nation's Call. Three quarters Far Flung. A length Castle on High around Callio and New York Hurricane. Behind them Anglin, then Dictionary. Well back in the field is Chocolates before the corner. Back with those horses is Unbelievable. And two lengths away, Hurry Curry. Just over 600 to go. Madeiro led Bolt Saver by a length. Every Chance, Touchdown. Third, the outside of Indispensable. They were followed next in the field around the turn by Nation's Call, and then Far Flung, who's being chased along from New York Hurricane, Castle on High, and Callio. It's Madeiro with on the outside Bolt Saver throwing out a challenge. They were followed by Touchdown. Shin's about to push the button at the 200 metres, and Far Flung is running on. Touchdown goes to the front from Bolt Saver. Far Flung's the threat. It's Touchdown, 100 metres to go. A length and a quarter, Far Flung. Touchdown surges on, and Touchdown won it. Far Flung second, up for third Callio, then Madeiro Chocolates together with Bolt Saver. Further back was New York Hurricane, Anglin, Hurry Curry, Indispensable, Dictionary, Castle on High, Unbelievable, and Nation's Call.

The iconic Ori Star Handicap set to go, and away they go. And Fancify out past the centre, jumped away pretty quickly. Speed from Arkansas Kid. Boomtown Boss is also tracking it over. Just behind those horses, Code Atlantic. Star Patrol out wider. So sorting out their positions, they're up the middle towards the outside. Arkansas Kid is the leader. From in second place, Star Patrol. Then Endola pulling its way up to about third from Boomtown Boss. And then Fancify, Royal Insignia, Windstorm. And Cote Atlantique is last of the group. 750 metres to go in the Ori Star. It's Arkansas Kid in front of Star Patrol and Endola. A length and a half, Fancify, and they're followed by Windstorm. Next in the field is Royal Insignia, and at the tail, Cote Atlantique. So the bell rings at the 400 metres. It's Arkansas Kid held together with Star Patrol. Endola is asked for an effort. Boomtown Boss over on the far side, staking a claim. Then Royal Insignia. Arkansas Kid at the 200, clicked up from Boomtown Boss. Endola, Royal Insignia is coming home hard. Arkansas Kid, Boomtown Boss with Royal Insignia the middle. Royal Insignia and Boomtown Boss. The Boss kicks, and Boomtown Boss has won the Ori Star. And neck Royal Insignia, third Arkansas Kid, followed by Endola, Code Atlantic, Fancify, back behind those horses, Star Patrol and Windstorm lasts.

Some of them agitated in there. Now they settle, and Gates are back at the 1400. Coeur Volant jumped away fast, immediately grabbed by Sassapeel on the inside. Sassapeel is going to lead Rise at Dawn, Coeur Volant, and then Asfar is only about three off the lead. Back in the field is Craig, second last, and 2 1/4 to Furious. So it's Sassapeel in front of Rise at Dawn, and they attempt to steady. Asfar is third on the inside as they head towards the 1,000 marker. Next in the field is Coeur Volant, who's fourth one off the fence, two lengths to Craig and a gap to Furious at the back of the field. Sassapeel pulling at an even speed, 3/4 Rise at Dawn. Asfar is third, fourth is Coeur Volant, about a length and a half to Craig and Furious at the back. So the leader Sassapeel comes up towards the corner, 700 metres to go. Just in front of Rise at Dawn, two lengths away the informed Coeur Volant. Then came Asfar, further back Craig and Furious. There's been no change as they're about to click it up into the home straight. Sassapeel, 450 metres to go, hands and heels a length, Rise at Dawn. Coeur Volant peeled three wide, still three lengths off the lead from Craig to the outside, then Asfar. Sassapeel clicked up, 250 metres to go. Now shown the whip, about a length and a half in front of Rise at Dawn. Asfar's running a race, then Coeur Volant. Sassapeel, 100 metres to go, a length and a quarter in front of Rise at Dawn, and Sassapeel a good return. 3/4 Rise at Dawn, third Asfar. They were followed by Coeur Volant. Furious doing a bit late through the line, and Craig was last of the six.

VRC.com.au sprint, 1,100 metres and away. Big Day Out jumped away pretty well. Towards the outside, Just Like Gabby began fast from along the river. Big Day Out is also up there. Electric Star from Barrier 1 is pushing forward to dispute the lead also. They were followed by Nimbus 2000. Out deep in Naval Academies, a couple off the lead, followed by Alpibe de Oro. Persempre well back, Charmed Run. Also Moby Dick and Last Jenny Any Dots. Just Like Gabby, Electric Star together, a length and a quarter, Naval Academy along the river. Then Big Day Out, who's pulling over time from Alpibe de Oro and Charmed Run wider. Persempre back in the field, Moby Dick and Jenny Any Dots. They reach the 400 metres, Just Like Gabby, a length, Naval Academy, then Electric Star called upon. Nimbus 2000, Big Day Out over on the far side. Electric Star battles on along the rivers trying to get through. Then Alpibe de Oro, it's Just Like Gabby, Naval Academy together at the clock tower. They were followed by along the river Alpibe de Oro and Moby Dick is starting to charge. Just Like Gabby, 50 metres to go from Naval Academy. Just Like Gabby, Just Like Gabby beat Naval Academy. Photo third along the river, Moby Dick. And then Alpibe de Oro, Electric Star from Nimbus 2000, Big Day Out, Charmed Run, Persempre and Jenny Any Dots.

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1: We have a 2-year-old filly. She is a first foal with plenty of bone, good conformation, a decent size. She had a couple of drawn pals, went really well. The reason we went to the chosen one was because of his temperament. I think he's very good value for money, and I'm sure he will make it as a stallion.
2: I have one in work. He's a good type, got a great brain, and a very willing attitude.
3: The chosen one. The word is good. Standing at the Oak Stud for just $4,000 plus GST.
4: A pivotal time in New Zealand racing history. We are back for the Geraghan Report with two specials coming up on Monday the 10th of August and Tuesday the 11th. We're going to discuss the changing face of the industry's finances and also the release of Project Stamina and what it means for you, your region and your racing club. Geraghan Report specials coming up from Monday the 10th of August and Tuesday the 11th at 8 p.m. on Trackside 1.

There's the green light. Excuse me, they're underway the first of the night. Billy the Kid came out humming off that two barrier, coming away fast as Miss Brabant from out wide. I'm All Win will hold the trail for a time. Jahi one out and Clouding Over's out three deep at the first turn. Bit of pressure early. Back in midfield then is Auntie Rose just getting off the pegs into the running line. Good bit of driving that. Cool Security goes through and it's inside. Three wide, will have to press forward. Mickey's Moment. Three wide, no cover. Oh, Auntie Rose went into a gallop, struck trouble and is out the back now. The favourite still going roughly but lost about seven or eight lengths. So the tempo went right out of the race as they worked to the mile pole here, and the lead out time was a 42.8, so they got a bit of a slowdown once they reached the back straight. Billy the Kid now dictating terms in front. Working up to sit second is Mickey's Moment in the yellow, and Brini's Conqueror now surging around them three wide, having a very tough run. I'm All In has had a lovely run back of the speed. It's been very sedate around the top bend. They're followed by Miss Brabant in a good position, one out, one back. Cool Security three deep on the pegs. Followed then by Jahi. Back on the inside is Franco Mickey in the red. It's

First quarter of the last mile was a 30.5. They work it here, and the leader's still Billy the Kid, and it's been a good lead for Billy the Kid. Sitting in second as Mickey's Moment did work to get to that park position, having no luck in a torturously tough run for Brini's Conqueror out three deep, no cover. I'm All In will be good for the passing lane shortly, followed by Cool Security three back. Miss Romance in good spot, one out, one back, with the three wide horse now losing its position. She'll come off cover shortly. Clouding Over's making its bid out deeper on the track. Further back to Franco Mickey, losing ground as Brini's Conqueror. Going ahead of it is Mickey Mirage. Auntie Rose's surging about five wide at the end of the back straight. They worked the second quarter in a 30.2. They ripped down the back at a 29.6, and Billy the Kid, handlebars down, opened up by three. I'm All In to second. Out wider, Auntie Rose and Clouding Over. Billy the Kid might have a winning advantage coming to the 200 metres. I'm All In. Franco Mickey goes down the passing lane. Auntie Rose is still closing out wide, but it's been a beautifully judged drive off the front, and it's Billy the Kid for Salish Abernathy, beating Cool Security late. Clouding Over then followed by Jahi, Auntie Rose, Franco Mickey then followed. Miss Brabant, I'm All In, a break back to the next pair, which were Mickey Mirage and Mickey's Moment. And Brini's Conqueror, after that really tough run, has tailed them home.

underway. They all seem to step away okay. One of the first to appear is Iron Rose, going ahead of Fleur de Lis. Sharp and Smooth step brilliantly from the Unruly. It's going up very quickly to join the leaders. Might even have a dip for the front. Settling down in fourth is Money Mayweather. Then after a short break is Rebel Castleton. Mechanic is back third to last, followed by Norman the Conqueror, and Swift is at the tail early. Mistake maker on the first turn. Fleur de Lis gone off stride, drifts back through the field, and as Sharp and Smooth surged to the front, Iron Rose didn't go that kindly, and it lost about five lengths, and Sharp and Smooth is in full flight. It works down the back of the raceway towards the mile marker, and Iron Rose continued to go roughly and has broken. Sharp and Smooth, it went through that opening sectional in 46.8. Going into second position is Money Mayweather, parked out Mechanica, followed by Rebel Castleton, three back the pegs as the leader gets a little breather here. Norman the Conqueror, one out, one back cover, then two and a half away to Swift, who, as I mentioned, its name went into a break. There's been a few mistake makers here. Swift is back into its stride. Iron Rose is now only just back into its gate, but it's out of play, as is Fleur de Lis. So we're really down to five as they work down towards the judge, a round out from home. First quarter of the last mile was 32.5. Sharp and Smooth will take them past the judge without parked Mechanica going a little keen. Money Mayweather's over in the trail, followed by Norman the Conqueror. Rebel Castleton is next. They've been pretty steady through the second quarter. Almost able to catch up as Swift. It's about eight lengths detached, and it'll be the final call for Fleur de Lis. Iron Rose has been retired from the contest. Past the 800 metre marker. Second quarter there was in a 31.8, and it's Smooth, Sharp and Smooth, who will lead them down the back. Mechanica sitting parked. Over on the inside is Money Mayweather, followed by Rebel Castleton. Norman the Conqueror came under pressure, lost touch, and Swift is the only other runner with a chance to the end of the back straight. 500 metres left to travel. They'll start the bend on the raceway. It's been a good lead for Sharp and Smooth. It comes across the top. It went down the back, and no time as yet. The clock's gone off, so Sharp and Smooth opened up, led by two lengths. In second position, Money Mayweather. Mechanic has had a tough run. It's labouring in third. Rebel Castleton gets to the outside, down to the 150, and Sharp and Smooth has a nice advantage over Money Mayweather, coming off the trail to come after it late. Sharp and Smooth, Money Mayweather's coming really quickly, just missed. Sharp and Smooth just lasted from Money Mayweather. Rebel Castleton was third, then followed Mechanic.

Green light on, Mobile Arm swings away, they're off and pacing, good line away. A Rose shows speed from wide but can't cross over. Sweet Mary Beth goes through with more purpose. Race favourite Lucky As will hold it out and they will cross over Evenden. So the plunge in the race, Lucky As finds the markers in front. That puts Sweet Mary Beth in the park position. Evenden settled down in third and back three deep from the second row is a Winberg Bell. To its outside, one by one cover for See What A Bet. As Sweet Mary Beth is just looking to slow that running line. It wants something to come around and give it color cover. TaylorMade's two by one. Back on the inside is a Rose. After the good beginning, it had to go back to the last to find the pegs. Drifting back now is Vera Grace. And at the tail end of the field is Hearts and Aces. And it was forced to go into the back straight. The opening section was a very sedate 44.1. They'll come across the top on the Raceway Bend. It's been a very soft lead for Lucky As. Here comes the trouble. TaylorMade, second favourite, raced up to sit parked, and Hearts and Aces from the back of the field is circumnavigating the field three wide. Sweet Mary Beth gets very keen in the running line. Over behind the leader, Evenden's having a nice run from Winberg Bell. Four back on the inside of Rose. See What A Bet. It's back second to last, and Vera Grace at the tail of the field. The first quarter was 32.6, so Lucky As is getting all favours here. Race favourite will take them to the Eastern Bend. Hearts and Aces did work from last to sit outside the leader parked. Evenden's had a great run at the back of the leader, and TaylorMade has one by one cover. Winberg Bell followed by Sweet Mary Beth, no moves. Arose is back third to last from See What A Bet, and at the tail of the field is Vera Grace. They went through the second quarter. They stepped it out a bit more briskly at 30.5, but it's still been a very good lead for Lucky As. Lucky As leads them towards the 600 meters. Hearts and Aces gives it the steer on the outside. Evenden in the trail. TaylorMade one by one. They're quickening it up. Winberg Bell under pressure, just driven up in fifth. Losing touch then was Sweet Mary Beth. A Rose goes ahead of it. See What A Bet. A Bet. And too far away is Vera Grace. They sizzled down the back into 29.3. They're sprinting hard now. Lucky As, race favourite, comes to the home turn. 2:50 to travel. Hearts and Aces battling. TaylorMade gets to the outside, but it's Lucky As leading from Evenden going down the passing lane. Lucky As has been very well bet, and it's holding them at bay. Lucky As goes on to beat Evenden. TaylorMade got up for third ahead of Hearts and Aces. Winberg Bell, a break in the field to a Rose. See What A Bet. A Bet. Vera Grace and Sweet Mary Beth did work, paid the price, followed them home.

Jasanova, just back a touch, they're off. The big field's underway. Jasanova stepped away nicely enough off the back. No decisive leader early. Through on the inside, Kenny Hill is using that inside position to hold out Ski Princess. She's all legs slots in for the trail, followed then by Rise to the Occasion, getting down to the peg line. Back on the inside is Sans Au Revoir from President Flinton. She's all legs went into a break on that first corner, getting eased to the outside of the track. Kiss My Pixels about midfield, followed by Brother Johnson, then back in the field to Eagle Hanover. Santa Pazienza getting back into its trotting gait is She's All Legs. Going ahead of it though is Tactical Approach, back third to last Elizabeth Hill, there followed by Tinkerbell, and Jasanova off the back mark, and the unruly mark is tagged on at the tail. Lead out time off the stand was a 47.6 for the trotters, and Kenny Hill leads them to the end of the back straight at the Cambridge Raceway by more than a length. Nearly two lengths in advance is Ski Princess in the trail. Sans Au Revoir going ahead of it is its stablemate Santa Pazienza. It's circumnavigating to get outside the leader. Back on the inside, Rise to the Occasion is three back pegs. Tempo's been good. To its outside is President Flinton. Or Tactical Approach, something must have gone amiss there. It's now detached by 10 lengths at the tail. Brother Johnson is four back on the marker line. President Flinton to its outside. Kiss My Pixel follows that. Back to the inside, She's All Legs and Eagle Hanover. Elizabeth Hill, Tinkerbell, second to last of the main bunch with Jasanova.

and Taktua approach the race favourite after that error. Has got an impossible task ahead of it. It's 10 lengths detached as they work out towards the 800 metre marker. First quarter of the last mile was 31.3. They went through the second quarter and 30.9. So the trotters are stepping it out strongly. And the speed has been dictated by Kenny Hill to its outside Santa Pazienza. Ski Princess has had a lovely trip in the trail from Son au Revoir. President Flinton outside of Rice to the occasion. It's three back markers, no moves. Brother Johnson going ahead of it. Kiss My Pixel. Eagle Hanover's a long way back with She's All Legs. Tinkerbell and Jazzanova. Tactical approach unable to tag on. There's been another mistake maker. That was Elizabeth Hill. Across the top they come. 300 to travel. And it is Santa Pazienza serving it up to Kenny Hill. And it's surged to the front on straightening. Santa Pazienza. Kenny Hill down the passing lane comes Rise to the occasion. Ski Princess is there in the fight with Son au Revoir, but Santa Pazienza goes on to win strongly. Second Ski Princess, Son au Revoir up for third ahead of President Flinton. Rise to the occasion, Eagle Hanover, Brother Johnson, followed by Kiss My Pixel, She's All Legs. The next on crossing then would have been Tinkerbell, Kenny Hill, Kiss My Pixel pulling up quickly with Jasanova, and after the error, Tactical Approach will be one of the last time with Elizabeth Hill did not complete the course.

In the middle of the line, it's going to cross over and lead. Sea of Love trying to go with it. Ahoka Achilles and through on the inside. Dear God, but Aventador crossed down to the markers to lead. Dear God held the leaders back. Sea of Love works hard to get to the park position. That'll give 1-1 cover to Ahoka Achilles. And now Yankee Flyby from the second rows ripping around the field. It might even have a dip for the lead. Back on the inside, Olympic Co is three pegs. Further back in the field then as they swung into the home straight was Sriracha. Back second to last then is race favourite, that being Sammy Lincoln, to its inside the last yarn, and Mill Mary settled down at the tail. Lead out time was a 6-1, and it was a very quick first quarter at 28-7. They reached the judge and the bell. Yankee Flyby from the second row has been able to go around and take the lead, but it burnt some tickets. In second position, Aventador, Sea of Love still parked outside of Dear God, three back on the pegs. To its outside, Ahoka Achilles in the green. Olympic Co's in a trick spot, four back on the pegs as they turned into the back. At its back then would have been the last yarn, just a ahead of it then is Sriracha, sitting back the patient drivers Sammy Lincoln and Mill Mary still at the tail. They reached the 600. The second quarter of the last mile was a slowdown at 30 seconds, so the leader needed a breather, and it's running again now. Yankee Flyby to the end of the raceway, and it'll turn at the 450, about two lengths in advance of Aventador. Sea of Love comes to pressure. Dear God looking for space. Sammy Lincoln's having to come about five wide and second last, and Mill Mary's looking for room. Yankee Flyby turned for home and had a nice advantage at the 200 metres. Aventador gives chase from Dear God. Olympic Co's coming down the pegs. Yankee Flyby hanging on. It's running on tired legs. Aventador's going to have one last lunge, but missed. Yankee Flyby beat Aventador. Olympic Co up for third, followed by Dear God, then Sriracha working home ahead then of Mill Mary. The last yarn, Ahoka Achilles, Sammy Lincoln never fired, and Sea of Love had a tough trip and finished at the tail.

They race. Wasn't the quickest away, Imposing C, but may be able to use that inside draw and hold them out. It's burrowing through. Imposing C will hold the front. It's got company. Mid-through Lando's coming out of the pack to make a play for the front. Also up there was Adjournment, but here's the charge around the first turn. There was no lead for Mid-through Lando, but it was a first quarter burn. Imposing C struck trouble in terms of pressure early. Mid-through Lando was a clever drive to get down to the trail. Let's have a look at the opening section. Oh, it's 6 into a 27-2. Blistering through the first half of the race. Back on the inside, Red Cap from the second row. Sweet Maggie May got a nice run through to be in a good spot. Adjournments outside of the leader now parked as they do try to slow it down. They had to. It was hell for leather early. Heaven high. Here comes Debrief from the back. It's improving. Machacho gets onto its tail. One in trouble out the back. Been retired from the race. Colonel Link Lincoln's gone off stride. The stablemates are at the back of the main division, and they were Amaretto Delight and Showtime Girl. They swing into the back. Second quarter of the last mile, they really slowed it down to a 31-6. They jammed on the brakes, and they had to. Imposing C shows the way. Debrief outside leader. Muchacho from the back looms up three wide. The pressure's coming into the race again. At the leader's back is Mid-through Lando awaiting the passing lane, followed then by a German. Heaven high. Back on the inside is Sweet Maggie May in the last pair. Amaretto Delight and Showtime Girl. Imposing C is starting to turn it up again. The danger might be Mid-through Lando right on its tail. They've broken clear of Debrief. They're in the straight. Imposing C going for back-to-back. Mid-through Lando's up for a look now at the 100. Mid-through Lando and Imposing C, and Mid-through Lando does better neck near home to beat him. Imposing C, Sweet Maggie May's up for third, then Debrief, followed by Amaretto Delight, Muchacho. The next was Showtime Girl, Heaven High. Adjournment did work, paid the price, and after the error in the run, Colonel Lincoln has followed them home.

started planning. Danny Blackmore is calling them into position. The tapes fly. And we're underway. Didn't get away that well, Pantani. Really slow. Very majestic, also slow. Neves began nicely. And it'll lead them down the back straight in the early stages. Going into second position is Regal Girl in the black colours. Kink stepped away nicely from a back mark and is going forward on the outside of Yaijitya. They're followed further. Oh, there's one going into a break. Faith in Manchester's gone off stride here. The favourite's in a bobble. Hasn't got back down into its gaiters yet and will join the back of the field. Now must be about 100 metres off the leaders. So Neve about to be tackled by Kink, who off 20 metre mark has made very good progress through the first part of the race. Kink will go round and lead from Neve. Regal Girls now three back as they settle down into single file. Yaijitya is in fourth position, followed then by She's Bella and the Rogerson Red. Very majestic the back of that bunch. Pantani, after the slow beginning, is endeavouring to tag on. It's in seventh position. Then there's a gap of about 12 metres away to American Muscle, 12 lengths away to American Muscle, and a further 8 lengths back to Faith in Manchester, who now probably faces an impossible task. It stands the lead at 25 lengths as they work down the back of the raceway. They're about to reach the 1600 metres. Our lead out time is about to come up, and it was in a 128.9. Kink, after the really good beginning, is now in an ominous role, leading them from Neve in second. Regal Girls in third position. The first to come off cover is Yaijitya, and it's surging around the field. Pantani from the back's flushed out three wide. It's coming up to have a look as well. She's Bella forced that three wide. They're followed by Very Majestic. Break back to American Muscle, who's still 5 lengths off the main body of the field. And still a dozen lengths away to Faith in Manchester. Coming down the home straight here at the raceway, the first quarter was a 31.5. Kink about to bring them to the bell, and the judge around out from home. Pantani did work, got outside the leader. Yaijitya is getting all fired up at the leader's back. Tempo's only been steady through the second quarter. She's Bella one by one, followed by Knee, Very Majestic. Then the next is Regal Girl, and about 4 lengths away to American Muscle. They turn into the back. They went through the second quarter. It was a slightly quicker at 29.5. They're in the back. It's been a good lead for Kink. Kink has done everything right thus far and leads just on a length. Pantani, second favourite, sits in the breeze, followed by Yaijitya. She's Bella, then Neve, followed Very Majestic. And at the back of the bunches, Regal Girl. That's your race. Off the back at the 400 metres, Kink is now starting to turn it up. Went away by a length and a half. Pantani giving chase. Yaijitya can't stick. She's Bella way out wide. Regal Girl starting to get into the race as they turn for home. 200 to travel. Kink in full flight. Pantani's not done with. Comes again. Deeper out on the track. Very Majestic. Kink leads them to the 100. Pantani's trying. Kink's holding. Kink's got a winning advantage, and Kink will go all the way. Kink beat Pantani up for third. Very Majestic. She's Bella. They were clear of Regal Girl, Neve, Yaijitya. Then a break back to American Muscle. And after the bad early era, the favourite, Faith in Manchester, will be last across.

Green light, arms fold, we're off and pacing. Another collect began brilliantly from the three. Has Company, Messenger Boy, and even Dominus is going to have a dip from the outside of the arm. They're three across the track at the judge. See Ya Mate had the trail of the leader in fourth position, followed by Commander Lincoln in the running line. Back on the inside, Big Herb from the second row got through to three back on the pegs. They're followed as they worked out of the straight by Dave Dooley in the running line, and that's pushing King Tide out three deep, no cover, it eases. Further back in the field too, Always Flying is back second to last. Going ahead of it is Waltzing with Mickey, and the tail ender early is Midfru Luca. Working inside the 1600 metres. Lead out time was a brisk 40.6. There's been no loitering. Another collect takes them to the end of the raceway. Dominus has done a power of work and will now have to sit parked for the remainder. Back on the inside, See Ya Mate has the trail. Messenger Boy settled down 1-1 cover and conspicuous in the orange. Back on the inside is Big Herb, followed by Commander Lincoln in the running line. Four back the inside then was King Tide in the red. To its outside in the diamonds as they work through the straight was Dave Dooley. He's a long way back. Now he starts to come off cover and move. Dragged into the race is Always Flying. They're followed by Waltzing with Mickey, and Midfru Luca's been shuffled back to last. It's a bunching field. The first quarter of the last mile and a 30.5 as they work out towards the 800 metres. Another collect. Looks like it's had a pretty cheap second quarter as well. At its back is See Ya Mate. Dominus is just feeling pressure. Went through the second quarter in 30.9, so it's been a pretty sedate half. Another collect will lead them down the back. In second position and now moving up on the outside is Dave Dooley, makes his move. See Ya Mate at the back of the leader. But now about to get space from the inside is Big Herb. It's looking a chance. It worked off the markers to 1-by-1 cover. Then King Herb's at the head of the next division. King Tide rather then followed Waltzing with Mickey. Commander Lincoln's a long way back with Messenger Boy. They're on the side. Another collect travelled well to the 250 and broke away by two. See Ya Mate at the leader's back. Dave Dooley under pressure. Big Herb comes on out wider, getting to the 150. Another collect now labelled urgent. Coming on out wide is Big Herb pushing through. See Ya Mate. Big finish coming up. It's still another collect hanging on, diving. See Ya Mate. See Ya Mate wins a three-way photo, nearly a dead heat second. Another collect and Big Herb, and a breath away in fourth is Dave Dooley. There followed across by King Tide, Messenger Boy, not all favours. The next on crossing is Waltzing with Mickey, Commander Lincoln, then well back will be Always Flying, and Midfru Luca at the tail was Always Back. Where's the replay?

Green light, they're off and pacing. They came away in a perfect line. No Speed Blazing Louie goes back, and also the stablemate Village Rebel from right out wide. Hooray Henry's going to cross over and lead here. There's the first surprise. Hooray Henry off the outside of the arm shows the way. Back at the speed, the Jolly Roger will hold the trail, working really hard out wider as Ultimate Collectors posted three wide for a time, looking to get to the park position. That'll give cover to Louisiana one by one. Better prepares three back in the running line. Over on the inside, Leo Lincoln's three back on the pegs, then Better Prepare followed further back by Blazing Louie, and Village Rebel went back to last. Been a pretty good lead after working off the arm. 9.9 looks the wrong time, so the margin at the sectional time's incorrect, but he's getting a very cheap lead mid-race here. Hooray Henry, mid-race slowdown in second position on the outside, parked as Ultimate Collect. The Jolly Roger has a good run at the leader's back, but the leader's going to be hard to beat off the run it's having. About to come off 1-1 cover perhaps here as Louisiana further back in the field, back on the markers as they turned into the back. Was a Leo Lincoln. It's three buried in a slowly run race. Better Prepared is back third to last. And the last pair, Village Rebel and Blazing Louie, they've got a task ahead of them as they work down the back straight. The second quarter was a 30.4, pretty leisurely going for this grade. Look to the end of the back straight. Hooray Henry shows the way. On its outside, Ultimate Collect, there's been no moves. Better Prepared now comes on out three and four wide, and Louisiana's looking to go ahead of it. The Jolly Roger travels well at the leader's back, but the leader should have a kick as they turn in. 200 metres to travel. Hooray Henry, the Jolly Roger takes aim on the passing lane. He's starting to wind up. In front is Hooray Henry. The Jolly Roger's trying to get to him. Louisiana's out wide. Hooray Henry, the Jolly Roger inched it on the line. Up the passing lane, the Jolly Roger just beats Hooray Henry. There's a wall of them for third. Ultimate Collect, Leo Lincoln, also out wider was Louisiana, followed across by the back markers who had no chance. Village Rebel with Blazing Louie, and Better Prepares at the tail.

Strand Flies, they're underway. Tatanka, race favourite, stepped away nicely. Couple of little rough, the stablemates actually, Stash the Cash and Brass Razu. And Ferdinand off the back mark is still a little detached. As they work towards the end of the back straight, all the trotters are on gate. And the lead early is for Scoots. But Tatanka, race favourite, stepped away nicely off the unruly. And it looks like it's going to have a dip for the front, the Merc. There's a couple of mistake makers now on the bend. Tiki went off stride. Trifolium went roughly. He's still going unkindly. Oh, and now Tatanka flew into a break as well. Race favourite has gone to the outside of the track and is in all sorts of trouble, galloping freely. The Merc is now going up to have a look at Scoots for the front, and they streak away. The Merc got to the front two rounds out from home, Scoots, but had to spend a bit of petrol to find the front. They're now 10 lengths in advance of Trifolium. Paradise Ali is in fourth position there, followed by Stash the Cash. Its stablemate follows. That's Brass Razu. Well back is Ferdinand. It's the first

They turned into the back by Luca, and now there's two out of play. The other horse mistake maker was Tiki. So they're stretched out over about 200 metres as they worked inside the mile marker. And there's been no respite in front. The Merc had to work hard to lead, but hasn't let up. Still leads by two lengths. And second position is Scoots, and they're still, well, maybe 12 lengths in advance of Trifolium. Then Paradise Ali, Stash the Cash, Brass Razu in the white cap, then Ferdinand. It managed to find some cover for a time, but is going to come out for a look to improve. Further back, Luca will find its tail from Chesanov. Tatanka has done a lot of running and is still 10 lengths to 10. And a similar margin back to Tiki. Down the straight they come, first quarter of the last mile in 31.5. The Merc leads them to the bell. Scoots in second. There's been no respite in front. They're still going. Oh, Trifolium made a rear error. Has gone into a break. Paradise Ali is now bridging the gap up to the third on these two leaders. Ferdinand's had a pretty good drag into the race. Second favourite, followed by Luca. Well back, Stash the Cash from Brass Razu. Second last of the chances. And Chesanoff's now getting to the outside and looking to improve. Trifolium got back into its gates. It's three lengths detached. And count out the other two. Second quarter of the last mile was 31.8. It's been very willing. The Merc shows the way. Paradise Ali's about to go into second on its outside. Scoots just on a loose rein third. Ferdinand might be the tip, getting into the race nicely in fourth. They're followed by Luca, head of the next division from Brass Razu. I don't think we have to go back any further. Side of the raceway, 300 metres to travel. And Paradise Ali went up and went past the Merc, who's beaten. Ferdinand's on the scene, looked ominous. Right behind them, Scoots is still giving itself a chance. The back marker, Ferdinand, strode to the front and rolled clear. It looked over. Ferdinand's gone clear by three. Scoots gives really good chase on the outside, but Ferdinand much too good. A sweet drive gets it home. Scoots is second, followed by Paradise Ali, the Merc, then followed Brass Razu, Chesanov, Stash the Cash, Luca. Tatank has done not a bad job after losing a lot of ground. Trifolium and Tiki will be the last home.

Green light, barrier arms fold, and we're off and pacing. It was a good level line away. See the Cash is one of the first to appear, but won't cross over. Raven Shadow using the inside. The Mickey Takers holding them out. King of Memphis is also in the firing line. Under Arrest is in fifth position there, followed by Big Wheels is drifting back. Easy off the arm was Mara. Goes back to second to last. It might have been a smart move because it was very willing around that first turn, and Lovett's back at the tail as they turn into the back. And towards about the 1,700 metres here, and Raven Shadow had to work off that inside but held them at bay. Dropping in for cover is King of Memphis in the blue. Sitting out parked is the Mickey Taker. Under Arrest has got one by one cover and through on the inside. Big Wheels is three markers. Back in the field then to See the Cash, followed by Lovett. And Mara settled down at the tail. 42.7, the lead out time for the maidens as they come across the top of the raceway. And the lead is still with Raven Shadow. Ran them along through that first half of the race. Now we'll be looking for a little bit of an easier time mid-sectional. Back on the inside, trailing is King of Memphis to the outside. The Mickey Taker, here's the first to move. See the Cash is coming around them, one of the favorites, and it'll sit parked as they reach the judge. First quarter of the last mile was 31.5. So that gives cover to the Mickey Taker. Under Arrest is now 2 by 1. Over on the inside, Big Wheel. Lovett back on the inside of Mara, who's been the patient drive from last. Making the turn, the east side of the raceway, and they're about to front up into the back straight where it's being controlled by Raven Shadow. The second quarter was a 30.6, so they've been stepping it out briskly enough. On the outside is going to be See the Cash and the Silver Cat. Just niggled up at the leader's back as King of Memphis is going ahead of it as the Mickey Taker. The pressure seems to be very good down the back. Under Arrest, followed by Big Wheels. Mara sits back second last, and Lovett at the tail end of the back straight.

They went down the back straight, time about to tick over, a 29.5, and it's Raven Shadow who will lead them down the side. In second position, See the Cash, no moves as yet, under arrest now, peeling wider from the Mickey Taker. Mara will be the widest. King of Memphis can't keep the leader's tail. They're in the straight. Raven Shadow, the market mover, still led by a length, but there's a wall of horses chasing, taking the Mickey, and way out wide, Mara is flying and got up. Mara's got up in the last stride to beat Raven Shadow, the Mickey Taker, followed by See the Cash, under arrest. King of Memphis, then Big Wheels, and Love It.

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0: Red lights are flashing. We're set to go. And away. All away cleanly. Lindemann first out. O'Diamond Lil strides up on the outside and they get away by two lengths early stages. Autumn Glow is third inside of Camp Aldino. Sir Delius allowed to find his feet. So too Angel Capital. He settled okay for him. He's a little strong for Lloyd on the outside. And Autumn Boy is last. Approaching the home turn, they're inside the 500 metres. O'Diamond Lil goes clear. She's got that natural speed and she leads this field by two. They track out towards the outside fence. Lindemann second, Autumn Glow coming up underneath. Then Camp Aldino, Sir Delius closest to the inside. O'Diamond Lil going well past the 250, still two to Lindemann. Autumn Glow picking up, and so too is Sir Delius, Angel Capital making some ground. It's O'Diamond Lil 100 to go. She's going to win the trial. O'Diamond Lil will score from a photo. Sir Delius, Angel Capital, Autumn Glow, all in a line. Just behind them then was Autumn Boy, Lindemann and Camp Aldino. Lovely work there by O'Diamond Lil. Written by Rachel King, David Pfeiffer. Takes out the first trial and she's that natural front-running type and that was nice work from her. O'Diamond Lil, she probably had a fair start to her last preparation. She ran last in the Hawkesbury Crown.
1: Adrian's joining us on the line. Adrian, I know it's only just finished trial number one. Your first impressions of Sir Delius's spring hit out?
2: Yeah, morning Richie. No, really pleased with that. Just sort of allowed to find his feet early in the trial, but I like the way that he quickened up and the way he extended. He looked good in his action, ran through the line well, but I thought he's come back nice and looked sharp this morning, which was pleasing to see.
1: Now, obviously, the trial was run along at a nice little clip, but it seems, just as you rightly said, he built through his gears. Will he have another trial?
2: Yeah, most definitely. May even give him the three trials. He's most likely to kick off over a mile. So give him a good foundation. So sort of another reason why he wasn't out there to do too much there this morning. But, certainly made use of the trial as well.
1: So kick off at the mile, is that up here in Sydney or were you perhaps the Mackayvie Diva? Or is there another? What's the race up here, Adrian?
2: The Mackayvie Diva would be the most likely race for him. I think the mile's probably just sort of right in his sweet spot to kick off in. So that's where we're leaning towards at this stage.
1: What do you think of him this time back in, Adrian? Is he the same horse that we saw what he did, and he's tough and on speed? Like, it was one of the performances of the season, that Queen Elizabeth, like Autumn Glow going in was

0: like killing Bambi, but he showed what he was really worth, Sedilius.
1: Yeah, he did. He's come back terrific, I must say. Really, really pleased with him. I'd like to think there's some, you know, further improvement in him. Again, he's only had, you know, just a couple of preparations here, and he's been lightly raced on each occasion. So he's, I still feel he's got more to offer for us.
0: Just quickly, Adrian, another good season for yourself and Gay, of course, running a clear second in the Sydney Premiership.
1: Yeah, look, delighted by that. Really proud of everyone. They've done a great job, and you know, as always, sort of got areas that we want to try and improve on this season.
0: Of course, Adrian, the latest news just come about. Leilani Lodge, obviously, it's a special place at Randwick that occupied by the Cummings family for so long. Great news that yourself and Gay will get the opportunity to move your team majority now all on track at Randwick in the Leilani Lodge.
1: Yeah, look, that's really going to help us in a number of sort of operational sort of ways going forward. And as I said, hopefully that'll be the sort of the where we can help find those areas for improvement for the season. But it's a real honour to be able to sort of be given that opportunity to be training out of there. They're, you know, great facilities here at Randwick.
0: Any other horses at the trials this morning, Adrian, that you're keen to see as we head into the new season?
1: Oh, yeah, look, got a couple of nice young progressive horses. I guess we're sort of looking at those sort of two-year-olds rising three. So they're sort of the ones that we're going to be looking to see take that next step for us this preparation, and hopefully give us a couple of spring ones to follow.
0: You go, mate, without asking you for the best of the Bott Waterhouse stable for the weekend.
1: I think Mo Croy. He was a little bit obviously disappointing there last start, maybe a bit exposed. And he's done well and looks a better setup for him on Saturday.
0: Righto, mate. I appreciate your time, buddy, and all the very best. Congratulations on the 2025 season, and let's hope the 26-27 is even a better one, mate.
1: Really appreciate it. Thanks, Richie.
2: Red light is on. And they're away now. Barnavara from Barrier 1 stepped away nicely, showing speed. Gangster Granny, Blue Door going between them, and Blue Door glides to the front. Also pushing up, Yellow Jersey goes to third on the inside of Gangster Granny. Three lengths away, River of Stars, being closely followed by Ohopi Winds, and Sulcombe brings up the rear. Up to the home turn, they're inside the 550, Blue Door in front for Nash, leading Barnavara. It's closest to the inside as they spin the turn, sliding up Gangster Granny. Travelling strongly, Yellow Jersey in fourth place, six lengths to River of Stars. Early in the straight, 300 metres to go. Gangster Granny sprints up on the outside of Blue Door and takes over. Yellow Jersey, Barnavara in behind. But with 100 metres left to go, it's Gangster Granny cruising down to the post. And Gangster Granny will win from Blue Door or on the outside Yellow Jersey. Six lengths Barnavara, followed in by toward the inside Ohopi Winds, River of Stars and Sulcombe. Trial number two here at Randwick. And it goes to Gangster Granny. It's been nice work. She's sat wide in the trial and been too good four-year-old mare. Group 3, Winona Girl, winner here at Randwick last preparation. And she's pleased in that trial. Set for a start. And they're away. Fangirl out the back early. Napoleonic was fast into stride. So too Paradoxium. Napoleonic and Paradoxium together. Warwoven the inside. Ninja fourth from St. Gothard. Lady Shenandoah and Fangirl can see them all coming around the turn. They've got short of 600 metres to go. Napoleonic sped to the top. And Napoleonic travelling well. Shows the way from Paradoxium. Warwoven right on their hammer. Ninja is easing to the outside, three lengths away St. Gothard. Napoleonic, Paradoxium and Ninja looming. Back to the inside is Warwoven. He's making a bit of ground. 200 metres to go, Napoleonic and Ninja on the outside. Napoleonic 50 to go, Ninja claiming him. Ninja coming over the top. And Ninja beats Napoleonic and Warwoven. Paradoxium fourth and Lady Shenandoah. St. Gothard and Fangirl. Ninja. He's always trialled well, this horse. From his first ever trial, knew he had a bit of ability. And the son of Farnan, he'll be four tomorrow. And he's a nice horse. He's won a Group 2. That was the Hobartville.
0: Our leading trainer, first of all, another amazing season. Chris Waller joins us. Chris, Australia's leading trainer in Group 1 in New South Wales. A few little more awards into the cabinet. Good morning, Chris.
3: Good morning, Richard. Yeah, good morning, viewers. Yeah, it was a good season. And it all starts again now. We're in the pre-season time of the training, and most of them have all come back well.
0: If you wouldn't mind, Chris, we might just run through it just to get your immediate thoughts as they trial. I know that you look for different things to what probably us novices are looking for in the trials. Trial number one this morning. Well, let's start with Autumn Glow first. What'd you make of her trial? She looked beautiful.
3: Yeah, trial well, jumped well, just got into a nice rhythm straight away, relaxed. Yeah, we're looking at things pre-trial, just making sure they are relaxed, enjoying themselves, and have a pretty easy day, go through their paces. They're about 3 weeks away from racing, so the fine-tuning starts in the next couple of weeks, and this is just good prep work leading towards that, so she's come back really well.
0: Just watching Angel Capital, he's one of my favourites, Chris. I'd love to see a Group 1 alongside his name. He deserves one.
3: Yeah, so he's probably a little more forward than the others, and he could resume as early as next week in the Missile. And my reason for that is it's 1,200, and then he could take on the better horses at weight for age level second up with a run under his belt. So whether he went to the Winks or probably the Memsie 3 weeks after the Missile, so that's our thoughts with him. But yeah, I don't think he'll be long before he does get that Group 1 next to his name.
0: The other fella, Chris, Autumn Boy, we already know he's a dual Group 1 winner. If we hadn't have seen that She's Her Alibi, we'd be talking about Freaks and Superstar horse, but he's a very good horse. Yeah. He tried well.
3: Yeah, he's come back stronger. Kieran McAvoy was aboard, and that was the obvious observation with him. Just a bigger, stronger version of what we saw last year, and exciting to have a four-year-old colt with a good temperament, and yeah, still another good 12 months of racing ahead of him.
0: And what about the other fellow we saw? He sat up second in the trial, but he was never really let go. Lindemann with Nashorilla on board.
3: Yeah, so it was his first trial. He was his one trial behind the others, and Nash was really happy. So he had a great prep. I think he ran second in the Queen Elizabeth, and yeah, he's just a war horse. So he'll be ready to go in the Wink Stakes and just pick our path through the spring.
0: Just quickly, trial number two, Chris. They were just having a... Benavara showed speed, and then Tommy just sat up on Benavara. She only had one run here. How has she come back this preparation?
3: She's come back much bigger and stronger. Didn't quite have the acceleration when they sprinted this morning, but I think that shows she's more a 2,000-metre horse. Just got to just harness that early energy. She's not overdoing it, but she's sort of showing she's got speed. But that's the one speed, so we'll just harness that a little, and once she's up to race tempo, she'll be fine. And yeah, she's come back really well, and when she gets to 2,000 metres, she'll win a good race.
0: Quickly, Chris, those other three in that trial, Ohope wins. Not easy to win dual Group 1s on either side of the Tasman, and River of Stars, and then, of course, Sulcombe. It's been a long road for him to come back.
3: Yeah, just tracking along quietly. So they're more the stayers versions of our runners this morning. And yeah, I hope he wins, won the Oaks, New Zealand and Australia, as you said. She's come back stronger, so we'd like to see her competitive over a mile second up. Hopefully sharp enough for an Epsom. If not, we'll have to get up to 2,000 metres sooner rather than later. And River Stars and Sol

0: in the spring.
1: That she's been in an Everest. Is she a 1200? We know she can run a mile. I thought she was gallant in the behind Idle Flyer after doing all the work. Lady Shenandoah's thoughts?
0: Yeah, like you, she's sort of, she probably can't beat Autumn Glow over 1400 in the Winks. So she deserves to be running in Group Ones. You've got to consider you're running against Kaying Rising in the Everest. So is that your target race? Well, probably not. So where does she fit in? That's a good question. And we'll just sort of get today out of the way and see how she works next week and try and find a race where we can miss Autumn Glow, but at the same time, still be running for some big prize money in the right races. So she's probably the one that I haven't quite mapped out a plan for just yet.
1: And the other one, Chris, you don't win races off Sprukes, but St. Goddard, two from two, little blowout, nice this morning.
0: Yeah, nice easy trial for him, first of two. He'd probably head towards a run to the Rose and hopefully a Golden Rose. And yeah, he's Switzerland's brother, and Switzerland won a Coolmore, so they're sort of the options, but he's an exciting colt.
1: Chris, thank you for your time this morning. You haven't got a winner for us on the weekend, have you?
0: Ooh.
1: Tarzing?
0: Existential Bob's well placed tomorrow in the 2,000 metre race. He's at good odds. He's no superstar, but you'll get value for your money.
1: Mate, I appreciate you jumping on the phone this morning just to get your immediate thoughts. Very congratulations, 25-26, and all the best for 26-27.
0: Thanks very much.

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First three trials conducted on the course proper, and away they go now. Like a Storm out wide stepped well. Pushing up and showing speed is Appeared. Also there is Cotoletta Cut. And as they settle down, Like a Storm's going to run to the front. It bounds clear from Cotoletta Cut in second place. The inside is the Euphrates, followed by Appeared. Drifting back on the outside, Grafton Street. The grey is floating on the fence. And 1.5, Methusalem. Out to the side, Like a Storm steadies in front, led from Cotoletta Cut in second place. Apologies about the voice this morning. You might have to call the next, Rich. Euphrates is back on the inside, running third. Then came Appeared, floating. Next in the run, Grafton Street, and Methusalem is last. They come around the turn, and the front runner is Like a Storm. It leads by 1.5. Being revved up is Cotoletta Cut, and it's starting to loom on the outside. Cotoletta Cut going to Like a Storm. The Euphrates floating, seeing some space. He's trying to weave through, but he's running out of room. Inside the 50, it's Like a Storm kicking, floating, driving. So two on the outside was Appeared, but it's going to hang on Like a Storm and win from photos. You've got horses everywhere. Appeared, floating, Cotoletta Cut. Behind those then was Grafton Street, Methusalem, and the Euphrates. Lead rope out the back, and they're off this time. Great Dispatch, showing good speed, Burn the Sky, and it's coming across with two Sont. Remember Jack Kakadu.

Dunsett fourth on the outside of Wooten Verney. Behind those, Andron. Further back was Divine Secrets, Lady Pankhurst, and Soul of Spain. Front runner Burn the Sky, out to the 750, led by a half on Remember Jack. Andron towing up on the outside of Toussaint. Kakadu Sunset back fifth now. Being followed by Wooten Verney, Lady Pankhurst, deep out from Divine Secrets and Soul of Spain. In the straight they come. 375 to go. And the front runner is Burn the Sky. Burn the Sky led narrowly. Remember Jack's trying to give chase. Toussaint, Lady Pankhurst, Andron behind those. 125 to run, still Burn the Sky. Remember Jack can't get to it. Burn the Sky is going to win from Remember Jack. Lady Pankhurst, Toussaint, Wooten Verney, Divine Secrets wide out. Kakadu Sunset, Andron, Soul of Spain. Stand by. Away now. Fuadi in the centre away pretty well. No speed early in this trial. Valiant King the stayer, he's up there on the pace, so he mustn't be going too quick. Fuadi pulling, goes to the front. Komodo Dragon sliding across, so too is Asilla in a muddling heat. Rivendell back on the inside. Valiant King, Mr. Miller. And last on the inside is Samorel. They put a bit more pace on now. Komodo Dragon up on the outside of Fuadi. Asilla right behind, then Rivendell the fence, followed by Valiant King. Fifth in the centre, Samorel and Mr. Miller is at the back. In the straight they come, 400 metres to go. Fuadi, Rivendell, Komodo Dragon on the outside. Asilla next, then Samorel starting to pick its way through the field, but Rivendell shot to the front. 200 metres to go, it booted away by two, Komodo Dragon. Asilla on the outside, but with 100 metres left to run. It is Rivendell coming down to win from a tight photo second and third. Asilla bobs, beats Komodo Dragon. Samorel fourth, Mr. Miller, Valiant King, Fuadi.

Stand by, they're away. Great dispatch. Blessed Eagle showing speed. Is going to roll forward and look for the front here. Diarmas the inside. Also pushing up there on the fence was GG. Three wide, first base. A length and a half, Cantiro. And Shooter the outside, a little keen. Sing Your Song. And back last was Air of Solace. Out to the side they go. Blessed Eagle shows the way. It's one in front of first base. A length and a half. The inside is GG from Diarmas. And Shooter, Cantiro. Followed by Sing Your Song. And the last one is Air of Solace. In the straight they come. Blessed Eagle is travelling well. Gets away by two. Now Diarmas comes out of the pack. And it's coming quickly. Blessed Eagle, 150 to go. Diarmas closing. Cantiro the outside. It's still Blessed Eagle responding in the front. And Blessed Eagle is going to be too good. Wins from Diarmas. Cantiro on the outside in Shooter, followed by Sing Your Song. Back behind those was first base, GG, and Air of Solace.

And away now. At the back was Your Colour, first into stride, Colour Can Beauty. It's going to lead for fun. Couple of lengths clear here from Sava Graham. Pushing up on the outside is Wonka. It now goes to second. Whitehall's in that bunch. Deep out, Karakuyu sliding forward. Back midfield was Outspan. Being steadied off heels there was Montresor. And the last one is Your Colour. Colour Can Beauty to the side. Lead 600 to go from Wonka. One away behind was Sava Graham, Karakuyu, Whitehall between horses. Then Outspan, Montresor, and last is Your Colour. In the straight, Colour Can Beauty is still the leader. Given a little squeeze there. And it's 1.5 in front of Wonka on the outside. Colour Can Beauty.

This being eased right down and wins the trial. From Savagram, Wonka, an outspanner there for third, then Whitehall, followed by GG, Your Colour, and Karakuyu.

And away now. Out the back was Epic Andy. Other than that, pretty good line out, showing some speed. Harry Lime on the inside. It's going to try and push through and hold the front. As Nard is showing superior speed, though, and rushes to the lead. Schumacher sliding up on the outside of Afari. Behind them next was May Sun. Then Revengeance. Two lengths in the field, striking Alibi outside of Stitzer. And last is Epic Andy. Strung out trial, Esnard showing brilliant speed. It's in front with 500 to go. From Harry Lime, Schumacher.

Alibi, they go to the front together with Striking Alibi coming over the top and beating Revengeance. Third might be Harry Lime ahead of Schumacher. Esnard got tired, running on late Epic Andy. With those was Stitzer, Afari and Mason.

Gates open, they're away now. And Van Hoven near the inside away well. Lady Capitalist is matching it for early speed. On the outside is Horoscope Honey. It's covering a bit of extra territory as they drive into that first turn. Mayweather the centre. Wider out then was Sea Level and Plume is last. Bunched field. You could throw a blanket over these. Front runner is Van Hoven. Shows out from Lady Capitalist. 1.5 Mayweather shifting off the inside. Plume is saving a bit of ground. Then Horoscope Honey and back and wide Sea Level. Up to the home turn, Van Hoven kicks away by half a length. Lady Capitalist tries to stick with it. Responds on the outside. And there's little between them. 300 metres to go. Van Hoven on the inside of Lady Capitalist. Chiming in Mayweather. Plume runs up behind. And it's making steady ground. Still Van Hoven. Plume gets close. Van Hoven wins. From Plume, Lady Capitalist, Mayweather. Then Horoscope Honey. And Sea Level. About to break. Away. Senor Tor Tony showing speed. Burge out wide is also pushing up and Ruination is handy. Settling down, L'Oreal Bell now speeds through to join Burge. Ruination, Love Story, Senor Tor Tony running fifth. Bartoff, Karinska, the 300 and Savvy Spy in the straight. L'Oreal Bell from Burge, Ruination. Next on the outside was Love Story from Senor Tor Tony and Bartoff. L'Oreal Bell speeding in front. 150 to go. Ruination's giving chase. It's still L'Oreal Bell. Ruination is going to get close. L'Oreal Bell hangs on. That's a great effort. Beats Ruination. Photo third. Burge and Love Story. Bartoff, Senor Tor Tony. Karinska. Savvy Spy and the 300.

Away. Not a bad dispatch from out wide. Chanterelle showing pace. My Juju's up there as well. Matina and also pushing up is Punxsutawney Phil. Valestra's in that bunch, being followed by Wallace Station. Gapaway Matina, followed by, at the head of the others, Dark Martian and Fondness. In the straight now, wide out, My Juju's got the lead from Chanterelle Matina. Punxsutawney Phil. Back behind those is Valestra. 150 to run. Chanterelle coming through now, takes the lead. And Chanterelle pulls away, beats a photo. Now Matina will get that clearly ahead of Punxsutawney Phil. Then My Juju, Valestra, followed by, back behind them, Wallace Station, Fondness. We're set. Off. Missing it, Gambling Lady, showing speed in the centre, Storm Seeker. Also handy early part was Akatoa. In that bunch, Warshade. Wide out on the track is Dr. No. In behind those, Seminole. Being closely followed by, back in the field there was Sequoia. They were followed by Thawa. And Gambling Lady, it's been pulled up. 2.75 to go, and Akatoa leads from Storm Seeker the inside. Wider out was Dr. No. Bunch of them coming to the line here. Akatoa, Dr. No. Dr. No going home. Best on the outside wins the trial from Akatoa. Storm Seeker's behind those. Followed by close up there was Sequoia, Shanty,

Ready. And away now. Pretty good line out. Confucius in the centre away well. Luke and Magic gets underneath. Give her strength prominent. Behind those was Peyton, being followed by Waiheke, Rose, Watson's Bay. Second last, Memorise. And the last one is Beachside. 400 out, Luke and Magic. Led Confucius in the straight. Peyton looking for a split. Behind them, Give Her Strength, Watson's Bay, and widest was Memorise. Inside the final 200, Luke and Magic being joined by Peyton. It's Luke and Magic about a half in front, Peyton quietly in second. And Luke and Magic's going to come away and win at the end. Sprinted clear by two to beat Peyton. Third in Confucius from the next home, Waiheke Rose. Then came Give Her Magic, Memorise, Watson's Bay and Beachside.

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Well, it's charity race day here at Ruakaka. They're off. One more dance pinged off the inside to lead early. Scalera goes after it. Alpha One shows its normal dash. It's rolling forward. One more dance gave way to be in third ahead of Nakoni County. A quiet ride settled down conspicuous in the orange in fourth. Durrani's three wide in the small field, and Kohiroa first up for the new stables, getting a little fired up as the tempo went out of the race as they made the turn at the 800 metres. It's a good lead for the race favourite Scalera. It's been really well backed and it's getting a picnic in front of Alpha One. Nakoni came off cover to improve three wide to third. That pushed Durrani out four wide at the 600 metres. One more dance is over on the inside. It's had a good trip behind the leader, and Kohiroa will have to come from last in a slowly run race. Around the turn, 400 to travel, and Scalera quick enough to lead by more than a length. Had Alpha One covered. Nakoni comes, County comes on out wider. It's starting to surge after Scalera. On the outside, Durrani's brave off the wide run. One more dance is weaving through. Nakoni County went past Scalera, and there's the hat-trick for Nakoni County. He won easily over Scalera. Durrani's good off the wide run in third, followed by One More Dance. Kohiroa was doing its best work through the line, and Alpha One will follow them home.

start. Overture was slow. Skeeter Heights gets back. No decisive speed. Charlotte B, a race favourite, powering over from a wide gate. Will cross over. Transatlantic follows it over and making a line of three and forcing on as Viva L'Amour. Bit of pressure early. Charlotte B gave way to B in third. And going round, Foreign Currency now takes over. A changing map. Foreign Currency led from on the outside, Viva L'Amour. Transatlantic, Charlotte Beer, Tony Marie raced in about fifth position from Odds and Ends. To its outside is Indian Ink, getting a bit keen behind that and firing the head, Boomstruck. The Autumn Dream, Cavs Boy, Scared of Heights, President Fur is well back. One just obscured to its outside was Esker. And dropping away is Overture. Around the turn, 400 to travel. On straightening, Foreign Currency worked to lead but kicked on. Charlotte Beer comes over heels. Transatlantic's out wider from Odds and Ends, and Charlotte Beer let down. Oh, we might be about to see something special here. Charlotte Beer opened up 5-6. Odds and Ends goes to second. Oh, here's a special filly. Charlotte Beer walked in second. Odds and Ends. Third over was Foreign Currency, followed by Skeeter Heights working home. Boomstruck, Tony Marie, Transatlantic. Then the next on crossing will be Viva L'Amour, Cabs Boy, President Fur, no sight of Indian Ink, who is back with the Autumn Dream, Esker, and Overture.

charity race day here at Ruakaka. Open handicap underway, excluding Just a Tipple, who walked out, missed it by eight. Illicit Dreams landed on the bridles, going to get a very soft lead. Keen Iridescent, Spencer rolled up to be second. Iridescent a little erratic, goes back to fourth. Zen Zero Girl, normally a backmark, is up running third. Money Penny settled down in the clear in the fifth. Just a Tipple's been able to tag on and go past a couple. They're going that slowly. Santa Catalina's back second to last, and I'm Lulu's at the tail. Towards the end of the back straight, it has been an absolute saunter. Illicit Dreams gets a really soft lead. Spencer has the neck arched in second, travelling kindly ahead of Zen Zero Girl. Iridescent settled better in fourth from Just a Tipple on its outside. Money Penny, few of these getting keen on the back on the inside. I'm Lulu and Santa Catalina's at the tail. Coming down the side towards the home turn, 500 metres to travel. Illicit Dreams has had a picnic in front. Spencer's now almost on terms. Iridescent now peeled out wider. Just ran a touch wide as it started to make its claim from Money Penny. Illicit Dreams came to the 300 metres. It should have a very good kick. It's more than a length. Spencer's coming again with Iridescent. Zen Zero Girl goes down the inside. Money Penny and even I'm Lulu from last is closing. They're right across the track. Spencer, Illicit Dreams, Spencer, the bank horse, puts her head down, gets the prize. Spencer beat Iridescent and Illicit Dreams in a busy finish. Over on the inside, Zen Zero Girl with I'm Lulu, a good run fresh. Money Penny, Santa Catalina, and Just a Tipple. He's back.

off and racing. Bit of a staggered line. Cheerful Smile was slow off the inside. Loose Change, no early speed. And Another Code is going back by design. Well, the first to appear is Tuscany, surprise leader on the outside there of Call Me a Cab, settled down in second, then going to third. Out wider is Departure in the Thoroughbred Holdings Blue. Back on the inside, Wakey Wokey. Winging a Prayer's getting very fired up. She's Has Legs is there in that chasing group at about fifth or sixth and a touch wide. Loose Change recovered inside a Meriyama escape room. Queen Sands is trapped out really wide, now easing for cover. Well back in the field is Just a Little Tipsy, third to last from Cheerful Smile. And at the back of the field, Another Code. We've got a tearaway as they turn at the 750 metres. Tuscany's gone on to lead by six in a race with no tempo. Tuscany is a long leader. Giving chase in second is Call Me a Cab, followed by Departure. She Has Legs. Winging a Prayer pushed along. Escape Room seemed to travel up okay. Wakey Wokey. Loose Changes well back. Miriam is looking to improve as they come around the turn at the 500 metres. Wakey Wokey's giving

Sharp ground, well back, cheerful smile, and near the tail on straightening is Just a Little Tipsy. They're stretched far and wide. Tuscany's come right back to them. Shooting up the inside is Call Me a Cab to take over with Miriyama. Escape Room continued this run to join in, and on the outside is Queen Sansa. Miriyama, the favourite, took over, coming inside the 100, and it broke away. Miriyama's going on to win well. Miriyama beat Escape Room, Queen Sansa. Wing and a Prayer followed by Departure. She has legs. Then the next on crossing was Call Me a Cab. Just a Little Tipsy, Cheerful Smile, another code, Loose Change. Tuscany, the plan didn't work there. And Wakey Wokey will be the last to cross.

0: bobbing the head. Starter releases them. A little slow out was ripping along in the blue quarters, but not a great deal over them, and no decisive speed early. Tall Timbers showing out. Strahl Saunders rolling forward. Centani's up and handy. Alcatraz is much more prominent today, settles down in third or fourth. Chick Flex, the pen is mighty, is out about four deep, going keenly. There's no pressure up front, very sedate tempo. Ripping along's back fourth to last on the outside of Piston Broke. Sedua's back at the tail with Dido Bell. It's a crawl as they reach the 1,000 metres. Although there's now three abreast in front, Stralsund, Chick Flicks and Tall Timbers there between them. At the back of the speed, Alcatraz is much more prominent and travelled, if anything.
1: Buoyance and Possess right amongst it as well. For Blue and Coney Island, just in behind and tucked behind those horses, St. Bridget off the rail outside of Boomtown Boy, Jungle Land wider out. Mr. Bully T behind those horses, a length and a half, proud to be here. There's one and a half to Enterprise Gem, who's on the outside of Tavian and Go Lottie. Line of three up front, Monty Javetta, joined on the outside by Possess, who crosses down one off as they gallop to the 1,200. Flamboyance and Coney Island next, the latter on the outside, three deep and on the fence running fifth, Balance of Power. One and a half off to Cosmetic Virtue in the middle of horses, as for Blue improved around it. Boomtown Boy under those, a length and a half away to Mr. Bully T. St. Bridget back along the inside. They're followed by Proud to Be Here, who's just in behind those horses. Jungle Land is further ahead, deeper. Enterprise Gem follows it up outside of Tavian, and the tail ender is Go Lottie. At the 800, Possess now takes over from Monty Javetta, who's under a ride. Coney Island has gone to second. Balance of Power got a dream run through on the inside. They're followed by For Blue wider out. Pulled for its rung, Jungle Land. Flamboyance is there as well from Boomtown Boy, and coming deep, Enterprise Gem. So there's a few chances here as Balance of Power got through with Possess. Coney Island sustains a run. Two lengths, Flamboyance, Boomtown Boy. Jungle Land wider runs on with Enterprise Gem. St. Bridget starting to pick them off through the centre as well. Balance of Power and Coney Island, there's not much between them. A length and a half to Jungle Land. St. Bridget keeps coming in the middle. It's coming with a big run. Balance of Power, St. Bridget, deeper out, Jungle Land and Coney Island. Enterprise Gem as well, 100 to go. Jungle Land and on the inside, Coney Island. Jungle Land has put its head in front, and Jungle Land will round out the day and beat Coney Island. Enterprise Gem third, St. Bridget fourth, Tavian late from Possess. Then came Proud to Be Here. Next in was Mr. Bully T from Balance of Power. Go Lossy, Boomtown Boy, Cosmetic Virtue, Flamboyance for Blue. And Monty Javetta will be one of the last to cross. Jungle Land, Bridget Grills.

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to win by 5 lengths. We'll look to replicate the run and is a strong 5-6 favourite. Odds on the next best placed horse at 5-2 is number 2 Principace on Yardo. 8 wins from 50 starts. He's yet to score in 6 appearances so far this year. He's recorded 2 runner-up efforts. One came 2 starts back at the Palermo over 1,200 metres behind him, Guido Don Jose, but fails to follow up when 5th behind Tiffany Moe over 1,300 metres in a stakes race just over a month ago. We'll look to bounce back today. 11-2, now 5-1, number 5, Gannister Corrère. 4 wins from 22 starts, and 2 of which have come this year. Bidding for the hat-trick today, beat Total Security by 3 lengths and Cocoon Scout by 2 lengths at Palermo over 1,200 metres. We'll look to notch up another one today and hope to go unbeaten in 3 starts so far this year. That is Gannister Corrère now 5-1. 9-1 for number 4, Nonny Letal. 6 wins from 30 starts. 1 from 10 this year. 2nd, as we mentioned, behind Norge last time out, ahead of Sun Saver in that 1,200 metre contest. We'll look to reverse placing with the favourite this time. Still 6 at 5-6. 10-1 for number 7, Sicario. 3 from 18, 0 from 2 this year. Last win came back in March. 2025 is overdue a win at an each way price. Number 1, Sun Saver, 6 wins from 29 starts. 2 play 17-3 this year. 3rd behind Norge and Nonny Letal last time out, as we mentioned. 20-1 Wild Devil, 25-1 American Warrior. The favourite, though, at 5-6 is the bottom horse, and that is number 8, Norge. He's also on track as well, which clearly both sides of the Atlantic and indeed all around the world really do think that Norge is going to go and win this race today. Norge, talented horse, a great win last time out, dominant victory from the front, and he'll look to do it again this time around. Horses are about to come forward. Sun Saver, I can see, is now heading towards stall number 1. And will be the first one in starting the loading process. Principace on Yardo moves to 2. Next one forward should be American Warrior, who'll move to 3 in blue and white colours. Pink Sleeves of Wild Devil is also moving forward towards the gate as well. So American Warrior and Wild Devil both move towards the gate now. Gannister Corrère moves to 5. And to 4 will go Nonny Letal.

0: Sicario. To move in and complete the line for race number five here at San Isidro. That's it, we're ready. Eight in the gate. Starlet is holding them. Unsure of the delay. Looks to be all okay in the stalls. Blind comes off Nonni Latala and away they go. So a decent start. Possibly American Warrior, a little keen from the gate early on, is the only negative as Norge from the wide gate hits the front in the blue jacket. The red headgear will be followed there by Ganas de Correr, who is already 2.5 lengths down in the early stages. 3 lengths back to Principe Soñado. Origin black colours of Sicario towards the outside. Then comes Sunsaver, stretched out field with Wild Devil racing in sixth position at this stage. The two behind him will be Nonni Littell and American Warrior, as are already hurtling their way past halfway and making their way to the top of the home straight. And out in front is Norge, leads from Garrus de Correr in second. Yellow and green of Principe Soñado is back in third, and then Sunsaver is in fourth, followed next by Sicario. Nonni Littell, Wild Devil beginning a run from the rear of the field, and American Warrior still plumb dead last. Norge still in the lead, but now Principe Soñado has burst through the pack and now comes up to Norge's girth and has passed him with ease. And Principe Soñado is going to go out and win. Principe Soñado, the winner. Back in second was Sunsaver. Norge dropped to fourth, I think, with Nonni Littell staying on ahead of him into third.
1: One, this field gets closer. They were beaten 7 lengths, and 3/4 of a length, and then a nose. At 16 meters over the turf, horses begin to load in. Those four horses completely dominate the betting pool. Just a few more left to load. At 9-4, Reflection. Current favorite, 5-2, Super Hada. 10-3, Blue Paradise. 13-2, You're Glamorous. Number 7, Blue Paradise. A little stubborn to load. One of the last to go in. The number 8, Reflection, will be the main focus of today's, being the favorite. One of a few Brazilian imports really dominating over here. For the stakes race, the Clásico Antonio H. Marsiglia. This race on the turf. There's the number 10. Super Hada, who is now walking away. I don't know if that means that the horse is a scratch. Is the horse a, I'm not actually, I'm a little confused here with this. Will Super Hada be loaded? The horses are backing out. It looks like there might be a late scratch, potentially. We'll have to wait for the results here, or announcement for it, but all horses are being backed out very suddenly. So the field was once loaded, and now they'll be reset for this race as the gate crew make their adjustments and take down the number in question. Seems to have been an incident with one of the horses in the starting gate. The number 9 horse, Sol Carioca. So Sol Carioca, the number 9 horse out of the gate. They laid down, and that makes them a late scratch. So number 9, Sol Carioca is a late scratch. We will soon begin loading again. So late scratch of the number 9. When the horses reload again, I shall resume commentary.

stakes-tested individuals, stakes-winning individuals. Race 6 has it all here, as well as the Elite Pick 3. Tank is the first to go in line. He's joined in by Siege of Boston and Prevent.

0: Waiting for indecisiveness. And from the outside, I know, I know. Ready for a start. They're racing in the Empire Builder. Hustled from the rail, Tank wants some forward position. So does Private Thoughts. They're the first two to begin. Indecisiveness is up on the outside. He'll land third. Prevent's going to race from off the speed today. He's fourth. And then back to fifth, I know, ahead of Miss the Cut and Siege of Boston. So the two favorites take up residency at the back of the field. Tank is in front. It's Tank in front by half a length and trying to catch a breather from Private Thoughts, who will have none of that in second. At the rail, Prevent is a keyed up third. Indecisiveness, blue colors, three wide into fourth. Siege of Boston strides into fifth, passing I know, and Miss the Cut's going to make a backstretch run through a 23-2 quick and contested opening quarter. They make their way to the final half mile of the contest, and Tank has been used hard throughout. He is in front over Private Thoughts, who's in a flanking role second. He's pushed along by Indecisiveness, so no rest for the weary on the top end. All that's good news for Siege of Boston. He's in the white and green, knifing between horses into third while under a grip, then Miss the Cut, and I know. They speed around the far turn. Camacho has his hands full of Siege of Boston. He needs racing room as Tank is working overtime. From between horses, Private Thoughts, three wide Indecisiveness. Siege of Boston covered up. Acacio tries to get started on Miss the Cut. Off the turn and the stretch drive. Plenty of hopes here. The leader is still Tank. He tries to find another gear. He'll have to deal with Siege of Boston, who's emerging from out of the crowd to take him on. Tank is now challenged by Siege of Boston with just yards to go. Siege of Boston on the outside. Tank is game. But 900 wins for Jimmy Toner. It's Siege of Boston the winner. Tank is second in 133-1.
1: Field looks all in the line for the stakes race in question. As well as that, there's also some outsiders. The number two, Maxine, at 9-1. One win in two starts. They broke their maiden 1.5 lengths. There's one horse still yet to be loaded. Now, for this race, as we are circling around, that looks to be the number 10, Super Hada, who seems to be holding up the start for race number 10. Super Hada attempts to load in, acting very fractious in it. Super Hada being a little difficult. But I think they got the horse in. Gates are back. We're off and racing in the Classico Antonio H. Marsiglia Stakes. The lead, that's Maxine in the black sleeves and the red silks. In the second spot, you're Glamorous, followed on the outside by Blue Paradise with the yellow and black. Meanwhile, on the inside going up, there is Kaya Banana.

0: Rebecca, and also Tortel Dulcin with Super Hot on the Outside, and Reflection, the favorite, is last, Early On by Five Lengths. Maxine Runner, Your Glamorous Blue Paradise, third, On the Outside, Widest of All. Kay Monica, On the Inside, Close to the Rail. Torvaldsen is trying to find some racing room, but it's in behind horses. Super Hada has two beats. Those are Nella Piatra and the number eight, Reflection, who is still not making a lot of headway at the moment as we're rounding the far turn, but there still is quite a bit of stretch running done here for this race. Three across the track, Maxine by half a length. In between horses, You're Glamorous with Blue Paradise on the outside. Super Hot making up ground to be in the fourth spot, only about two lengths off the lead in the Classico Antonio H. Marsiglia Stakes. Maxine the leader at 9-1. Meanwhile, in between horses, You're Glamorous with on the outside of both of them, Blue Paradise. Blue Paradise goes up. Then veering out there is Super Hot along with Reflection. It is anyone's race here. Blue Paradise, the new leader. On the inside, You're Glamorous, fading Maxine. Also on the outside, Super Hada, along with Reflection, leading the way, Blue Paradise. Meanwhile, to the inside, falling back, there is You're Glamorous, shaking off all rivals, Blue Paradise, who's running away now. Blue Paradise is opening it up in mid-stretch and will win it by three lengths, taking the Classico Antonio H. Marsiglia Stakes.
1: Jockey Manny Americano urging that type of a deal to go faster, that type of a deal trying to run away from Ben's Lake Echo. How about that, Kurt, striding up confidently and beautifully on the three wide side? How about that, Kurt, quite punchy, taking the lead on the far side. After that, Navarre and Perfect Gamble, and they head for home. How about that, Kurt and Constantino Roman? They take the lead by two from that type of a deal. Tired likewise for Ben's Lake Echo. Navarre's running on very quickly late, but not fast enough to catch. How about that, Kurt, the Vic Myers champion?
2: Bogda Oro is tracking in fourth, a length to Beach Cricket, asked to make some moves now, and last of all is Tis the Power. They race off inside the 3.5. The half went in 48-3. Stormy Cloud continues on, pushing for the first time. In second is Mr. Perfect. On the rails, Fog d'Oro gaining some ground. Grand Ghost the outer, Beach Cricket coming up in the center. Last is the Power, and Stormy Cloud continues to find out by almost two to Mr. Perfect. Trying to get through the pack now. Beach Cricket is rolling on the outside of Fog d'Oro as they come for the lane, and Stormy Cloud, the one to run down by three lengths. Beach Cricket coming home right down the center of the track. Battling away is Mr. Perfect. Stormy Cloud's lead is about three lengths. Beach Cricket's got some wriggle on here. Oh, Beach Cricket is certainly going to try and hit a six as they come down to the wire. And Beach Cricket on the outside of Stormy Cloud ranges up. And Beach Cricket is going to win. Put to the test. Test Cricket. Beach Cricket is a winner. Two lengths, Stormy Cloud. Close for show between Fog d'Oro or Mr. Perfect. 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
3: Looks to benefit. Number 11 is Palpita Ella Moore. With the one start, six behind his rate over this course and distance about 3 weeks ago. In double figures, Hokiti, Trufanera, both 12-1, 14-1, Awa Tiger, Toda Lo Illuminas is the outsider, 3-1. So going forward there in the Hoots jacket is Monte Luna, Barella moving forward as well. Look like Fantasia Italiana might have just gone into stall number 10 then. Arwad Tiger in the red jacket, the white sash. Also has the blindfold on. Is about to move in. Just turning around there. Arwad Tiger. And he's looking to complete the line. Arwad Tiger moving forward. Just about getting there, and I think is in just about set to go for this maiden over 1200 meters, and they're off, away they go. A good start in the orange and green. Joy Lucky towards the inside, far side. Toro Illuminas also is away well. The hoop jacket of Monte Luna is also up there for pace, with the blue and yellow of Paquita Del Barrio and the lighter blue

Ejaculate palpita L and more in the leading line. In the second wave, the Diamond Ejaculate Trufa Nera is next, followed to the outside by Toda Luminas. Fantasia Italiana in the gold cap splits the two. The back three are at this stage Barella, Awa Tiger as well towards the back of the field, and Hokiti as they've passed halfway and about to straighten up for the final 400 metres. Out in front here now is Trufa Nera in the Diamond Jacket. From on the outside, Joy Lucky. These two trade blows at the straight. Monte Luna comes next to the far side. The eye is drawn to Fantasia Italiana and Paquita Del Barrio. And it's five in contention until the final 200 metres. Joy Lucky just about has the advantage. Monte Luna coming down the stand side. Paquita Del Barrio. And then comes Fantasia Italiana as Monte Luna going over the top of Joy Lucky. Monte Luna the winner. Monte Luna for Joy Lucky in second. Third went the way of Paquita Del Barrio, and tight for fourth between Fantasia Italiana. And also staying on in there was Barella. 1 minute 12.64 seconds, number five.

We're ready to go. And Lara, smooth break from Money Magnets from the inside, who shows speed with Winky Winky. Rogue Justice third, Fussy Girl fourth on the outside. Down the backstretch, two runners on the lead hookup. Money Magnet short lead, Winky Winky pressing now a half length back. Money Magnet's a clear lead, just a narrow margin though. Winky Winky right there to press. Length back to Rogue Justice, Fussy Girl to the outside and fourth. And four runners are separated by a length here as they go towards the far turn. Winky Winky going to the front now, sticks ahead in front. Money Magnet counter punches from the inside to come back. Wander a little pressure, but she's asked to go and is alongside Winky Winky. Now Winky Winky responds, opens up. Now Fussy Girl from the back of the field. She's moved up into second on the outside, and she's a neck behind Winky Winky at the quarter pole. Money Magnet has lost position, has dropped to the back of the field, and now Winky Winky has given way, and Fussy Girl keeps going. Fussy Girl clear all of a sudden, and she opens up too. Rogue Justice on the outside coming with a bid, and look at Winky Winky. Winky Winky fighting back. Winky Winky lost a length and a half or two on Fussy Girl.

0: and she's re-rallied to take the lead. Winky, Winky, how about that? A well-earned victory for her today. Fussy Girls second, no excuses. Rogue Justice third, Money Magnets checked in fourth.
1: And Infinite Sky. Infinite Sky to the outside. Ready for the Pucker Up Stakes. Ace Jabip is acting up. She is very fractious. Tyler Gaffalione out of the saddle. Ace Jabip being backed out of her post.

Tyler's ready to remount, ready to reload the big favorite East Jabit. East Jabip is in, ready for the race. And there they go in the 61st running of the Pucker Up Stakes presented by Ag Revolution. East Jabip begins beautifully. She's already on the lead.

0: Outside of Turner's Charm, second last, a little less than six lengths off the lay, the last of the 8 3-year-old fillies. Ace Jabip and Tyler Gaffalione up the backstretch run a tight length. In the second spot remains Embrace Time from her outside. Two and a half to Dreaming of Alice with One Sweet Girl. Infinite Skies in the clear, three deep, five lengths off the lead. A length to How About Now, Turner's Charm continues to save ground heading into the third, and Bohemian is still at the back. East Jabip has led the entire trip. From her outside remains Embrace Time. One Sweet Girl's under a drive from third, trying to quicken in. Turner's Charm is also trying to close, getting away from the inside. Infinite Sky stuck out there in No Gal's Land. How About Now from between runners, and Bohemian still at the back marker. Ace Jabip has led the entire trip. And here comes Embrace Me. Turner's Charm is let loose. She's in the clear, and she's quickening, and Bohemian to the far outside. Here comes Turner's Charm. Here comes Bohemian. Turner's Charm and Bohemian. Turner's Charm and Bohemian in a flying finish. This one's very tight. Bohemian with a length
1: in front. Regalo and Iman, they now paired up third and fourth. Crossland drops back a touch. Win for the money. Still on hold at the back. Around that far turn, Fantastic Again legalized. They continue to trade punches. Fantastic Again staying well off the rail. Is just narrowly in front. Legalized tries to cut the corner. Regalo going to follow that move. Then comes Iman in fourth. Legalized, Fantastic Again. They've been 1-2 throughout. Regalo looks to the inside. Down the far outside. Win for the money is starting to level off nicely. 16th pole. Fantastic Again. Legalized. Fantastic Again's a neck in front. Legalized. Battling bravely down toward the inside, trying to come back. Win for the money, trying to pick them both up, and just might do it. Win for the money, charging on the outside in time. Win for the money. Second was very close between Fantastic Again and Legalize after that. Regalo and Iman.

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The best turned out runner is number 4645 from the Mike Dini Barn. Congratulations, Francisco Quiroz, the groom of number 4645. Francisco, you have the best turned out runner. Congratulations. 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Best.

0: the field as Raphael on debut. The grey is going to lead in the early stages, met on the outside there by the grey jacket of Quick Smile, further back to the black cap of Alameda Rim, and then a two-length break back to find Ossolina, followed by Rahinra towards the outside of the white jacket. Next comes Milagrosa Boone, with on the wide outside there, Craftwork, the white cap of Deerscape and the red cap of the Great Madonna, both raced together. Queen Happy is towards the back of the field along with Sarah Rye. As the field turned for home, the final 600 metres ahead of them. And now Raphael is asked to extend away from Quick Smile in second. Down the centre of the course goes Alameda Rim in the black cap. Over on the far side, Milagrosa Boone staying on in the white cap, the escape. Down the stand side, the orange jacket of Craftwork is coming into it now. Ossolina, the red cap of the Great Madonna, all give chase to Raphael, who's quickened away very nicely indeed. The lead is now 7-8 lengths, and extending away back in second is Alameda Rim. Over on the far side, Milagrosa Boone, but a talented filly on our hands here. Raphael hacks up brilliantly well. Alameda Rim back in second, and Milagrosa Boone
1: on the extreme outside. Coach Case is racing between those two. Out of Waterbury and Mo Crisa each have about eight to make up, moving into the far turn. Then Blue Pill, Final Denial on the outside as they come toward the quarter pole. And the lead still belongs to the front-running 645, who went three quarters in 1:13 and 2/5 seconds there at the top of the stretch. 645 with a three-length lead. Clear sailing for Coach Case, who takes up the chase into second. These two are dominating. They're in the final furlong, and it is 645 with a two-length lead. Coach Case is starting to pick up some serious, dangerous ground. It's either 645 or Coach Case. 645 and Luis Saez all the way. Coach Case was second. Final Denial finished very nicely and got the show dough. And then it's a photo for fourth that did involve Dreams of Rome.
2: There is Unique Cause. Unique Cause, the stablemate of the favorite Uno Macho, both from Aras Philipson. Aras Philipson, the owner of the number 10 and the number 3. They're moving into line for our second of our three turf races. This is the 1 mile Classico Pablo G. Filero Stakes. Some final adjustments from the starters, and we had a horse break out of the gate, and that was Visita Illustre, who has now gone loose. Visita Illustre has broken out. The number 10 horse, Unique Cause, already backed out of the gate. So once again, we might be experiencing some delays for our second stakes race, as the number 5 horse departs early, busting through the starting stalls. The number 5 horse is now loose. If the horse is scratched, they will have to take off all

all the numbers, and we'll have to redo the loading process for the sixth race today. The number 10, Unique Cause, about to go in. It looks like they're circling around. Still no word on the number 5 horse. We'll see if it gets posted for the number 5. They have wrangled the number 5 Visita Illustre. Looks like they are going to attempt to reload the number 5 Visita Illustre, followed by the number 10 Unique Cause, one of the last horses to go into the gate. Visita Illustre gets reloaded. Unique Cause on the outside will be the last to complete for our stakes race. Unique Cause and Visita Illustre in the line. Looks all set for the start at the moment. We'll see if the gates shall depart and get us sent on way for this race. The favorite, Uno Macho, 5-4 now. So the odds continue to decrease on the number 3, Uno Macho. Little bit of restlessness amongst the field. Final adjustments. See if the horses shall begin. The sixth at Hipódromo de Maroñas, Uruguay. Followed by Uno Macho, there is Perdido No Espacio, 4-1. And Unique Cause, 5-1, the stablemate of the number 3, Uno Macho. Starter holding on to one of the gates for the number 1 horse. Some wiggling around. There goes Unique Cause into the gate now. Looks like Unique Cause wasn't fully loaded for this race. A little bit of hesitancy, but Unique Cause is in the gate. Gates are back. They're off in the Clásico Pablo G. Filero. After some delay, Uno Macho gets sent forth, the favorite. They're going to be in an early battle with Dionisio on the outside as well, with Vonaz. Vonaz in the orange has led by half a length. To the outside, Estaferme dropping back to third. There is Uno Macho, the favorite stablemate. Unique Cause is in the fourth spot, followed on the inside by Perdido No Espacio, who is the second choice in the betting between horses. El Granjero in the green silks is neck and neck early on with Unico Romantico on the inside also. There is Visita Illustre, who is in third last now, and to the outside, also running, is Remy. Remy will be one of the early trailers here in the Pablo G. Filero Stakes. It's a two-horse race on the front end between Estaferme and also Vonaz. Vonaz to the inside holds a slight advantage. Estaferme takes back in the blue and now reclaims the lead from Vonaz to the outside, gaining ground. Unico Romantico in the bright red and green in the third spot. Uno Macho to the inside saves some ground. Perdido No Espacio in the fifth spot. Spot is mid-pack as we're about to hit the top of the stretch. Estaferme, slight advantage. Vona's not giving up either. And top of the lane we go now for the Clásico Pablo G. Filero. In the lead, there is Vona's. To the outside, Estaferme, splitting horses suddenly. So there is Visita Illustre. Visita Illustre with Uno Macho trying to readjust. And Uno Macho is set down for the drive, and they take over the lead. Getting squeezed out a little bit is Visita Illustre, but they're able to box their way through horses and now chase after Uno Macho. Those two kick away from the early front runners. Uno Macho on the side. Inside Visita Illustre. From the back of the pack, Remy is making up some ground in the gray silks, along with Perdido El Espacio, but in the lead, Uno Macho. One last run from Perdido No Espacio, but they're running out of time. Here's the wire, and it comes just in time. Perdido No Espacio nails it at the finish line to prevail over Uno Macho. Clásico Pablo G. Filero Stakes. 140.61 was the finishing time. A lot of

The horses are at the gate. It's now post time. They're lining up. They're moving in for race number 7, where the 9-5 favorite is number 6, Stella Bionda, under jockey Jonathan Ocasio. It's a 5-2 price on number 5, New Life, Sammy Camacho, for Victor Barboza Jr.

Stella Bianda floats a bit wide into the first turn while racing in fourth now, a length and a half better than New Life. Late-running Turkish Flame is second last, and Artiste is last of the seven. They chase Leonel Reyes and Restock. Restock, in her first try against winners, leads by a length over Scarlet's Law in second. Stella Bianda moves up on the outside of June Janai and takes over third. From fifth now, it's New Life, who's three wide. Two and a half more to Turkish Flame and Artiste at the back. Good quarter, 23-2. Down the backstretch they go with Restock the target. Four wide, New Life is going to force Acacio to move on Stella Bianda, so the two favorites now stride for stride, moving after the leader. Trying to move with them is Scarlet's Law. Gap of three more to June Janai and Turkish Flame. Artiste at the rail. The move by a half and 48 seconds flat. New Life tried her move, and her move is stalled. Now the leader still Restock three parts of length. Three wide and Stella Bianda in the middle at Scarlet's Law. Running in from the back, at the rail it's Artiste. New Life is next, then June Janai and Turkish Flame as they round the far turn. Three quarters, 1:12 flat, they're on their way home. Restock yet to be headed. They're working hard behind her. Artiste at 24-1. Getting started on the far outside is Turkish Flame. In between horses, June Janai. New Life has New Life, almost unbelievably so, with an eighth of a mile to go. Look at New Life. She looked dead and buried at the 3/8 mark, and now she's in front with very little danger. Restock trying to hold on to second from Turkish Flame. New Life indeed. Turkish Flame is up for second. Third is Restock. Fourth is Artiste. Then June Janai, 144-3.

first to go forward is Bowman's Run, coming off a last start victory. For David Moran has gone in. Next along is One More Brew. Did touch into favourite earlier, but is now second pick, currently equal second pick at 5-2. Joining the line is Ninja Star, who is the stablemate to One More Brew. They come forward next with Weller Green, who's got out to 3-1. The last along is the favourite, Coburg. Down to 3-2. Pietro Moran completes the lineup. They're set to run. They stand well. Off their race. Starter caught them perfectly. Away nicely near the inside is One More Brew, sharing that early lead with Ninja Star. On the outside, Coburg. Just behind them, Weller Green. And taken back to the tail is Bowman's Run. Coburg coming forward on the outside to share the lead with One More Brew, and puts the neck in front as they work the way down the stretch the first time. Ninja Star is in third. 2.5 to Weller Green is back second last. And 2 lengths away last is Bowman's Run. And guided across to the rail, Coburg in front and leads the way out the stretch. From in second, Ninja Star. And Coburg's lead now stretched to about a length and a quarter. On the inside is One More Brew, followed by Weller Green. And the trailer is Bowman's Run. So controlling the pace of the race, Coburg. As they work towards the backstretch, it's Coburg a length to Ninja Star. Lying in third, One More Brew with a neck down, lobbing along. A length behind them, tracking in fourth, is Weller Green, getting a little closer. And 2 lengths away last is Bowman's Run. The first half was 48-1, and showing the way, Coburg continues off the rail a little bit by a length. Ninja Star second. Third is One More Brew as they go inside the 5/8. A length and 3/4, Weller Green. And Bowman's Run is still last. About 5 lengths covers the pack, and Coburg continues to lead by about a length. Ninja Star at the half mile second, One More Brew is third. Getting to move through now is Bowman's Run to share fourth with Weller Green the outside. Coburg starting to quicken as they go down into the 3/8 turn by a length and a half to Ninja Star. On the inside, One More Brew from Bowman's Run, and Weller Green now called upon as they sprint down inside the 5/16, and Coburg's lead is 2 lengths. In second placing, One More Brew. Bowman's Run is gaining ground on the inside. Weller Green's back last behind Ninja Star. Turning in front, Coburg. Coburg shows the way by about 2.5 lengths and dashed further ahead. One More Brew in second, then Bowman's Run coming to the outside, but Coburg left them standing as they go inside the furlong. And Coburg's lead is stretched to about 5 or 6, and this is a mighty big winner. And Coburg goes back to back and looks as good as gold. Coburg scores by 7 lengths. One More Brew second, Ninja Star third, then Bowman's Run, and Weller Green was last. The time for the race is 2:03.

0: 0.08.
1: The next wave, the grey. Kerouac is just on the heels of the leaders in fifth position ahead of Tampa Silva. Immense Deep is further back in the field. Sonry is next. And out of the race, Rosa Clara started very awkwardly and has been pulled up by the looks of things. Out in front, though, and controlling the tempo is Shea Diva. The blue colours, the red hoop on the cap. Lady Kingly down towards the inside. Further back then to Paparina, the brown colours, has got a nice seam towards the rails. Close in behind is the favourite Kerouac, is poised. Ohio's Vos Verdes in the yellow colours. A few lengths away then to Immense Deep. Under pressure is Tampa Silva. And looking for room against the rails is Sonri. Paparina has hit the front here. The brown colours has raced away from the rails and has left the gap for Kerouac to get through here, who now hits the front with around 300 to run. Immense Deep is running a stormer down towards the inside and trying to stick on is Tampa Silva. As the pace setters drop away, it's Kerouac out in front, a length and a half clear from Immense Deep towards the rails. Paparina sticking on, Sonri late in the day as well, but Kerouac is storming away here in the closing stages, and Kerouac is going to take the grade three honours here in fine fashion, four or five lengths clear from Immense Deep in second, Sonri in third, Paparina in fourth. There is your winner, number four, Kerouac, short price in the markets, and has done it very nicely indeed here, this three-year-old filly.

Clever Charlie, the first one to go into the starting gate. They've loaded Peroto as well.

Matthews Tickett has gone into the gate. We're working with Clever Charlie to go in. Peroto and Matthews Tickett have both gone into the starting gate. Clever Charlie working with him.

Clever Charlie goes in. Party Guest, post position number four. Legendary Thunder.

Highland Spirit, the Poly Factor, waiting on the Poly Factor to go into the gate. He's in. Island Spirit, post position number 8. Second to last to load in. And then to the outside, St. Erling. Island Spirit up to the gate. Goes it. Here's St. Erling. We're ready to go. And we're off. Good beginning. From post 4, Party Guest, sent for speed, has got the lead early from Island Spirit, St. Erling on the far outside. It's now Island Spirit who's taking control. Party Spirit to the inside a half length back. St. Erling is 3 wide as they come out of the chute there. There's a gap of 2. The Poly Factor finds himself between horses. Legendary Thunder has passed that one. Perotto is dropping back.

0: already after racing in midfield. Matthew's Ticket is passing horses into fifth. He dives to the rail, and he's five behind going into the turn. And then we come back to Clever Charlie. He's the back marker around the far turn. Island Spirit flees from the pack, steps on the gas, opens up two. St. Erling in chase mode right behind him on his tail. Party Guest has lost third to Matthew's Ticket on the outside. The others well behind, top of the stretch. Island Spirit off the turn, still in front. St. Erling in trouble, backpedaling, going in the wrong direction. Party Guest is re-rallying up the inside, and Matthew's Ticket is there. Island Spirit drifting towards the center of the track, and there's a rail opening for Matthew's Ticket and Party Guest. Island Spirit keeps going. Island Spirit to the line. Island Spirit gets the win. Island Spirit just got it over Party Guest.
1: Vision is the leader, trying to cross over there in front of Prince of Peace. Remember the word, things got tight for that runner. Call Me Mickey J, Midnight Ride. They both start to launch up on the outside. Alapokas came away in sixth. It's 3.5, 4 more then. Back to Good Lookerness and I Feel Lucky at the back. Vision, the narrow leader. Prince of Peace was able to hold that rail spot and coming through down on the inside to challenge that runner. It's 1.5 more then. Back to Call Me Mickey J, Midnight Ride. They're in tandem third and fourth. 2.5 more after that. Alapokas starting to get in gear with the green colors. Down to the inside, Remember the Word. They come around to the top of the stretch. Vision and Prince of Peace, these two have been going at it since they sprung the latch. Midnight Ride down the outside. Moving up in between horses there is Alapokas. Far outside, I Feel Lucky's putting in a nice bid way out in the center. I Feel Lucky, who was last early, is charging up after this lead. I Feel Lucky on the outside all the way up now to challenge Prince of Peace. Midnight Ride, I Feel Lucky. What a monster move that was. Rajiv Mirage and I Feel Lucky, a 6-1 winner of the Hickory Tree. They won it by 3.5. Second was Midnight Ride. Third got close there. I thought it was Remember the Word getting up over Prince of Peace.

0: Mayor Mendoza is back aboard Aguila Negra. Set to reload the three-year-olds for the fifth running of the Water Tower Stakes. Number two, Blackmail, all the way down to even money. One Fancy Sailor and seven Royal Causeway are both a 3-1. The six Brave Force, 4-1 in the wagering. Fancy Sailor is in. Here comes a Blackmail. Aguila Negra. Then Nick's Honor, Brave Force, and Royal Causeway. Here's Brave Force, one from the outside. Royal Causeway. And Christian Torres, the last to load. Just about ready. And there they go in the fifth running of the Water Tower Stakes presented by Sterling Industrial. Nick's Honor begins the best, and he's all alone with the lead. Fancy Sailor, Blackmail, and Aguila Negra are now cutting into the margin. Fancy Sailor, 2 deep. Blackmail, 3 wide. Aguila Negra gets the worst of it, 4 deep, heading into that first turn. Royal Causeway is second last, and Brave Force is the last of the 6 3-year-olds. Nick's Honor popped the starting gate, establishes the lead, it's a length. Blackmail, the favorites into a good spot, stalking smartly from his outside. Fancy Sailor all covered up in third, Aguila Negra to his outside. They vie for that third spot, and they're 2 lengths off the lead. It's a break of at least 6 lengths to Royal Causeway, a length and a half to Brave Force. Blackmail now has his head in front. Blackmail puts his head in front of Nick's Honor. And Fancy Sailor works away from the inside. Aguila Negra to his outside in the clear. 2 lengths off the pace. 2 and a half. The Royal Causeway almost a length. Back to Brave Force. Blackmail outside of Nick's Honor. And Fancy Sailor pursues them in the clear. 3 deep. Royal Causeway inches closer. Gets within 2 and a half at the 3/8. Brave Force is beginning his bid. Little less than 5 off the lead. Aguila Negra relegated to the rear. It is Blackmail and Fancy Sailor. And there's Royal Causeway making his move to the outside. Blackmail has a narrow lead, top of the lane in the Water Tower Stakes. And it is Blackmail and Fancy Sailor. And Royal Causeway to the outside, trying to grind into the scene. Royal Causeway outside of Fancy Sailor as Blackmail gives way. It is Fancy Sailor. Fancy Sailor and Brian Hernandez Jr. win the fifth running of the Water Tower Stakes presented by Sterling Industrial. Royal Causeway was second, then Black.
1: The Canterbury Park Pick 5. Oh. And they're racing. Expressive Love came out like a shot, tries to put the blue blinkers in front. Rebel Gal flashes speed, but it's Expressive Love and Eddie G grabbing the lead at 5-1 with 1 lap to go. Flora Bunda's next to the outside of Dutton Street Girl. Rose View trying to win 3 in a row has a view of Expressive Love from 4 out of it and a smidge wide. 2 and a half behind that, we have Melania T to the inside of True Myth. A very controlled early pace being established by Expressive Love. Expressive Love tugs them along by 1 and change. Flora Bunda advances to the outside of Rebel Gal.

0: Rose View not asked for run, pulling Roman out of the saddle, three out of it, to the outside of Dutton Street Girl, who's between horses. Melania T sequestered six behind Expressive Love and to the inside of True Myth, and they head into the far turn. Eddie G has not moved a muscle on the speed. Expressive Love continues to tug them along. Rebel Gal looking for a safe place to run. Rose View and Flora Bunda beginning to cut. After that, Dutton Street Girl, four out of it and blocked to the inside of True Myth. And then it's Melania T, five lengths behind Expressive Love. And Expressive Love continues to show the way. Rose View bears down on the speed to the outside. True Myth is beginning to close in. Expressive Love went to jumping around. And up goes Rose View. Rose View opens up by 1.5. Rebel Gals closing to the inside. True Myth to the outside, but they're no match for Rose View, who's in full bloom.
1: Side. Don Machete, blue with the pink sash, the white sleeves to fall. Next to go in is the very pale striped jacket of Curious Song into five. Two to go after this one. Into one goes Senor Sandro. And Taiki completing the line in stall number six. That's it. Set for the Clasico Engrillado. 2,000 metres, 1.25 ahead of them on the turf track. They're off. Taiki slow to get away from the stalls, stall number six there, as leading early on in the pink and blue cap, Don Machete with Curious Song. Now taking up the mantle, Curious Song leading down the back straight. From in second, Don Machete, the lime green colours of Adorado Rim is next. Santo Rey goes up the rail, Senor Sandro and Taiki is the back marker. As Curious Song leads them down the back straight. Followed next by Don Machete in second. Dark red and yellow colours of Santo Rey towards the inside of that Adorado Rim. Followed next by Taiki and the back marker. It was Senor Sandro. Senor Sandro just going ahead of Taiki. As going into a six-length lead is Curious Song from Don Machete in second as they exit the back straight, taking his long, sweeping left-hand turn. Third is Santo Rey. Fourth is Adorado Rim. Back in fifth, Senor Sandro, and then detached at the rear of the field is Taiki, making their way round the bend, passing halfway. Curious Song still out in front, but the lead now reduced to about two, maybe three lengths. Back to Don Machete in second. Santo Rey up the rail, then the Adorado Rim. Senor Sandro and Taiki well detached to the rear of the field. As now the race begins to reach its climax as they enter the straight. 600 metres left to travel. And Curious Song and Martin Valle begin to kick for home. Back in second is Don Machete, Ivan Monasterolo. Up the rail goes Santo Rey and Juan Paolini. Down the centre of the course is Adorado Rim and William Perea. Followed next by Senor Sandro and the Orange and Blue and Kevin Benegas and Taiki Adrian Gianetti are outpaced. They reach the final 250 metres in the Clasico Engrenado. And Curious Song still has the lead. Adorado Rim is trying to bridge the gap. Back in third is Don Machete. It's Curious Song. Adorado Rim is cutting down the deficit inch by inch and yard by yard. Head to head. Adorado Rim at the line. Adorado Rim, I think, just put the head in front when it mattered. Curious Song will have to share a photo for that, but we'll have a look on the replay. Don Machete back in third.

competitive. At 11-2, there is Olympic, and at 9-2, Avenue Royale. Avenue Royale will start off with the number 7. 5 wins from 13 starts. They have been second in 2 straight stakes races. War Illicit Stakes winner 3 starts back at 2,400. And second at an G3 1100 over the turf. Gally Kovic really flirting with the stakes company here today. Olympic at 11-2. This horse, 5 for 16 lifetime. They were 6th in an allowance race, most recently at 2,000 meters. Before that, they were quite well over the turf, slowly improving with every race. 4th in the G3, 2nd in a stakes race in their most recent turf affair. Even ran in a grade 1 over in Gavia in Brazil. Olympic, number 12, the favorite, Native Extreme, will break from the number 10 post, now down to 7-4. Gally Kovic, who has become the new favorite, at 6-4, breaks from barrier number 6. So 6 and 10 are the two most hotly contested horses in this race, including the Pedro Ramirez champion Native Extreme. Meanwhile, the grade 3 winner, 5 for 7, Gally Kovic. Gally Kovic certainly on a hot streak in their last couple of races here, as they soon all load up. Only a few more horses left to go. Those are some of the most top-heavy horses here. Avenue Royale, the number 7. Again, most recently, 2 consecutive stakes placings. Last horse goes in. We're now all in line and ready for the start for the Asamblea de la Florida Stakes, G3. The last of our stakes races. Gates are back. They're off and racing. To the early lead. There it goes. Blown in the wind alongside Gally Kovic. Gally Kovic, one of the favorites, goes up and takes the early lead. But this race ain't 1.25 miles. On the outside in the third spot, Olympic. To the inside, that is Avenue Royale. Between horses, Elon Musk. On the outside, K Guapo. As we're about to approach the first turn, Zielinski in a current battle with, on the outside, Gally Kovic. Then it's number 7, Avenue Royale, followed by Olympic in the red and black. Checking up a little bit, there is Elon Musk with the mostly white silks and the green cap. Then to the outside, K Guap, white silks. Meanwhile, hugging the inside, there is Sparko the Brazilian in the yellow. Then it's another 3/4 of a length back to Sandigold. Sandigold near the tail end of this field, down this backstretch. Alongside, also, there's K Guapo. There's still Zielinski, Gally Kovic behind. Third, 2 lengths off these leaders. Olympic is 4th. To the inside, Elon Musk is 5th. In 6th, also running, there is K Guapo alongside with between horses Sparko. Sparko goes up and takes over a position. Then there is Non Costa Caro. Sandigold blowing in the wind, and Huracan down this backstretch as now leading the way by only half a length. There is Zielinski, Goldie Kovic, followed by number 7, Avenue Royale, and then there's also on the outside number 12, Olympic, and then Native Extreme, who is about 5th place on the outside with the black cap, is lying in wait, waiting for their cue. Leading the way, there is Zielinski alongside Gally Kovic. There's Avenue Royale and Olympic, waiting for some racing room also. There's Native Extreme. Native Extreme is in a bit of a pocket to their outside. K Guapo in the lead, Avenue Royale. Between horses, Gally Kovic. To the inside, Zielinski. And now also, back into the 4th spot, Olympic. And Native Extreme is not keeping up. It's a 3-horse race. In the lead now, Gally Kovic. Native Extreme finally getting into gear. Between horses, Elon Musk is also running quite a bit, outrunning their odds. But Avenue Royale, the new leader. Gally Kovic falls back. Avenue Royale trying their best. To the outside, Native Extreme, followed by Elon Musk. And then it is a slight drop back to, on the inside, Gally Kovic. Avenue Royale just a little bit further, and Avenue Royale will prevail by 3/4 of a length and take the Gran Premio Asamblea de la Florida Stakes in 2:21.32 for the 2,200 meters, defeating Native Extreme at the wire. Certainly quite a way to finish. Avenue Royale took over mid-stretch, held off the charge from the Grade 1 winning Native Extreme. Also alongside a credible run from Elon Musk.

in between horses, dropping back a bit, was Galley Kovic, the lightly raced but flashy horse. But Avenue Royale was right there in terms of competitive ability when it came to their previous stakes runs. There they are across the finish line. A salute to the crowd at number 7, then number 10, then number 8, number 2, and number 6. So the top 5 results for this, featuring Avenue Royale, the champion, 7, 10, 8, 2, and 6. Prevailing was Avenue Royale, who is number 6 for 14 lifetime after 2 consecutive seconds in stakes races, after a previous victory in a stakes race, and a second in a grade 3. They really put it all together today. Galley Kovic, the biggest stakes race of their whole career today, guided to victory, Javier Manuel Perez, trained by Victor Tomas Tavares,

Onto the track now for race number 8, the Sunday finale on turf at 7.5 furlongs. Scratch the 2, Epic Impact. It's a field of 7. Win, play, show, Exacta Trifecta, Super Effective, Super High Five Opportunity. Post time for the finale just a few minutes away. Live racing again tomorrow. That's Monday racing. It's a mandatory Monday here in South Florida. There'll be a force out of the Rainbow 6. Also have a host of wagering opportunities for you on a Monday afternoon. Racing forms and programs for tomorrow's races, they're on sale now.

The horses are at the gate. It's now post time. Lining up and moving in for race number 8. The Sunday finale with an 8-5 favorite in the corner of the second time starter, Palingo. Drawn at the inside for trainer Heather Smullen and jockey Diego Herrera. Now, Coup de Gras going up.

Fast destination and a Han to the outside. A Han. Gilbert Torres up and in. Ready for the Sunday finale.

and Rutter's away. In the center, Coup de Grace wins the break and goes looking for the early lead. Here's Palingo sent forward, so the two favorites will sprint into the turn. Palingo very green. Whoa! Great balance by Herrera as Palingo tried to toss him. Meanwhile, Fast Destination and Ahan were out wide on the course. Coup de Grace worked over the rail with the lead. Iolana is now second. Three wide, Palingo is third. He's already had a bit of a scare there, a length and a half in front of Ahan, who's racing from fourth. Down at the inside, Real Gone is now fifth ahead of What's Your Style and the trailer Fast Destination. 23-1 for an action-packed opening quarter. On the stretch out, the son of Olympiad, Coup de Grace, has the lead for jockey Miguel Vasquez, three parts of a length. Palingo is second after early antics. Third at the inside, Iolana. From fourth, it's Ahan. Two back to Real Gone. Two more to Watch Your Style. And Fast Destination is last. They leave the backstretch. They move on to the far turn. 46-4 for a half mile. On the outside, Palingo is asked to go get Coup de Grace. Coup de Grace has other ideas and still has the lead. Third, Iolana. Fourth, and Ihan. Three more to Fat the Rail. Watch Your Style, who finds his best stride and comes on next. Off the turn and the stretch drive, Coup de Grace

0: going 2-1 of coup de grace. He's not out of third gear. How about a son of Cyberknife? How about What's Your Style? Stylish in victory, a chic winner by 5. Second, coup de grace, Palingo third, ahead of Rio Gone, then Ihan.
1: Doing third, but this is all over. Tiamat far too strong. Tiamat to win. Oda Dedero with second, and Skydo Igasu has stayed on to finish third.
2: Virginia restricted 2-year-old fillies. Over this muddy going, but a drying out course. They're in the gate. And the race is on in the Keswick Stakes. Cyber Spy broke beautifully and goes right to the front. For the Money, showing good debut speed up from the outside. Oceanic Charm is close up as well. Oceanic Charm taking over for a second. Oh, some trouble back at the back. Legends Girl had some trouble and goes back to last. Let's go back to the top here. It's Cyber Spy in front of Oceanic Charm. For the Money, going to sit just in behind them in third down along the fence. After that comes Bravo Juliet. Then come the No Glets, No Glory runners. Costa Linda and the Stork Club. They're three clear of Mountain Mamba. Legends Girl after the trouble is the trailer. Cyber Spy travels well as they come around to the 5/16th pole. It's gone 2.5 lengths ahead. A For the Money who comes through on the inside. Down along the fence following that move is the Stork Club trying to wind it up to the far outside. Mountain Mamba is starting to put in a bid with Bravo Juliet as Cyber Spy brings him to the 3/16th pole. For the Money, it's looking good in debut so far. Still a length and a half back though. Down the far outside, Mountain Mamba continues that sustained bid as they come past the 8th pole. Cyber Spy, Sonny Leone still in command by 2. For the Money, Mountain Mamba with that final 100 yards to try to push on by. It's Cyber Spy, Mountain Mamba, Cyber Spy to win it. Another big day for Mark Cassie and Sonny Leone. Mountain Mamba was second, for the Money after that. Legends Girl after that trouble got it going to get in a photo for fourth there with Costa Linda.
3: Come to the quarter, and then the Oscar goes to a Master Steel, a really in an iron war. They're 5 in front of a Terrier trying to run after them. And the Oscar goes to on the outside of Master Steel. They share the lead by 4.5. A Terrier coming on. Master Steel is tough as nails. Master Steel in front and coming away from And the Oscar goes to a Terrier down the outside. And Master Steel is pouring it on. Master Steel goes on to win by 4 lengths, a Terrier. And the Oscar goes to was third from Mr. Bean and Rural Roots. And more to come regarding Christoph Douglas. And Silent Lee continues on riderless here in front of the stands. The time.

0: Scarby si puede. Two back, Street Glide. And to the outside post, Knox. Here's Knox. We're ready to go. And Leroff, Agaramisi Puedes leapt in the air at the start. The Great Cupid's due to weigh alertly. Darvish gets a couple taps of the crop to get up there. He'll be second early as Cupid's Dude leads the way from Darvish. Street Glide knocks deep as they go into the first turn run. Knox floated wide as they go into that turn. Agaramisi Puedes, the slow starter out of the gate, is last. First, Cupid's Dude, carving out the fractions in the nightcap. A length and a half ahead of Knox, who's a lot closer than usual today. And he's pressing the front runner now, Cupid's Dude, who's sent upon to keep pace a little bit on the lead, shown loose rein to keep going here. Only a neck in front of Knox, who's hounding him from the outside. And they've streaked three clear of Street Glide, who gets a good setup off the top pair, running in third. Space of five now to Darvish and Agaramisi Puedes at the back. As the five runners are strung out here, approaching the half-mile pole, Cupid's Dude still showing the way and increases the lead to a length. He's opened up a little bit here. Knox niggled along from the second position. Street Glide, the favorite, gets the perfect trip in third. He's getting to the inside, going into the far turn, 2 1/4 lengths behind, and a big gap back to Darvish and Agaramisi Puedes. They run together. Around the far turn, Knox is on level terms with Cupid's Dude, and Knox goes to the lead, but Street Glide's coming on the scene now into second, and Cupid's Dude has retreated to third under pressure. Here comes Street Glide now. Street Glide on the outside, easily cruising up alongside of Knox. And it's Street Glide coming off the turn, taking command. Knox back in second. Cupid's Dude third. 1 furlong to go. It is Street Glide all alone on the lead. Cupid's Dude, Knox battling in second. There's a 16th to go, and it's Street Glide and Edwin Gonzalez still clear on the lead. Finishing up strong, close to home, and Street Glide gets the money in the finale. Second home was Knox. Cupid's Dude a neck behind him in third. Then Agaramisi Puedes and Darvish in the finale here at Monmouth.
1: Joe Scheiste in Golden Afternoon. Sinister Six in Troubleshooting. Mondo gets buckets. And Okiero. Okiero to the outside. Ready for action. And there they go in the ninth running of the Tri-State Turf Sprint. Joe Scheiste with a flyer. My Own comes away in good order. So too does Mondo gets buckets. Golden Afternoon and Eakley from between runners. And Troubleshooting is up and amongst the early action from the far outside. Here's Sinister Six trying to advance in the two path. Three lengths off the lead. Troubleshooting 40, petting in the turn with 4 lengths defined. Okiero is a good 5 1/2 off the lead. Let My People Go is the last of all. And Joe Scheiste is the first of all through the turn. A length to Mondo gets buckets. Golden Afternoon is three deep. Troubleshooting has been stuck out in no man's land, but he's gearing up with his wide charge. Joe Scheiste with the lead. My Own follows his stablemate along the inside. Joe Scheiste, the one to come and gun down. Joe Scheiste leads. A furlong to go in the Tri-State Turf Sprint. Joe Scheiste popped the starting gate, still with the lead. Okiero, Troubleshooting, they're coming, but Joe Scheiste has the lead, and Joe Scheiste gets there in time. Joe Scheiste from Okiero, Troubleshooting, My Own, and Let My People Go. Joe.
2: The star of last month, 29 days ago, the mount of Rodrigo Baskin of a Kalasic Charity, 4-year-old by Puerto Escondido out of Barbara Dusty. And Al Barbarock are the 5-2 favourites. 3-1, number 7, Hudson now, has had the two starts, both last year, interestingly. The last start was back in December over this course and distance, finishing 6th behind Moto Moto and Torremolinos. So improvement is expected there for number 7, Hudson. Same price for number 3, Alligato Final, who's also yet to record a place 7 in 3 starts, missed out on the placings, went 4th behind Foxtail and looked great over 1,400 metres.

0: 29 days ago. The same maiden as the favourite El Barba Roja was ahead of that day, I think. So we'll look to try and keep the favourite at bay once more. Then at 11-2 is number one Pedro the Great, 3 places 17 6 starts, all of which have come in four starts this year, including third behind Pakurai and Gorionki over this course and distance. And that came almost 2 months ago. We're looking to challenge once again for the placings. Pedro the Great now at 6-1, 13-2. Number four, Bravo Bruno. 4 places 17 11 starts, placed 32 starts back behind Buzz Lightyear, but failed to follow in sixth over 1400 metres on the turf track 29 days ago. That maiden that features a few more of the opponents in this race. Number six, the Northman, is at 8-1. 2 places 17 5 starts, both coming on previous two occasions. A second over 1100 metres back in April, third over 1200 metres last time out, slightly up in trip for today's assignment. Then it's 12-1 for Caritativo. He's one runner of Peppard in four starts. And the outsider is Amigo Tabanera, the filly, 1 places Peppard in five starts. So we are at post time now for our eighth race of 12, heading into the latter third of the card. Ain't going to post for this Colts and Fillies maiden. Four-year-olds take to the track for this one. And horses will be starting to come forward.
1: And Summer Winner right to the lead, Heavenly Captive to the inside. After that, Private Speaker and Flatter Me Billy would have to win two in a row from six out of it. Summer Winner, Summer Winner scorching on the early lead with a half mile to go. It's Summer Winner leading it from Heavenly Captive. After that, we have Flatter Me, make that Private Speaker, Flatter Me Billy, 6 lengths from the lead, and they're off the far turn. And Summer Winner now has company in the shape of Heavenly Captive, and they travel in perfect harmony up to the top of the stretch. Summer Winner the inside, Heavenly Captive the outside, Private Speaker 5 out of it, Flatter Me Billy needs to give much, much more, and they head for home in the Francis Genter Stakes. Heavenly Captive with a narrow lead, Summer Winner digs deep to fight back. After that, Private Speaker, Flatter Me Billy's beginning to close fast on the wide side. Heavenly Captive and Manny Americano. Heavenly Captive is the Francis Genter champion.

Hola, Ayayente, and on the inside, Anaba de Paranda. Hit the top of the stretch, leading the way on the inside. That is sensitive, alongside also Have a Break. Have a Break sneaks forward to take over from on the outside. That is Verbania, and then on the outside of both of them is Lo Sobrina. Here she comes on the outside of Have a Break. Between horses, there is Verbania, followed by Augustina in the green silks. La Sobrina living up to the role as favorite. She takes over the lead from Have a Break. In third place, that is Agostina. La Sobrina pulls forward. Have a Break back to second. La Sobrina in front, followed by Have a Break, and Agostina was third across the finish line. The victor was the number 9 horse, La Sobrina, living up to the role of a favorite in today's race. La Sobrina makes it 9 for 22 lifetime. Ernesto Tona, trained by Paula Rodriguez, a 6-year-old mare, daughter of Trinneberg, out of a Fund of Funds mare, and that is Fund Blue.

One more. Jean Valjean. Goes in. They're in the gate.

0: and they're off. And Nothing Better is going out to vie for the lead. Bring the Band Home is sharp in the opening furlong as usual. On the outside, Jean Valjean Clock Tower is racing in fourth. And here's a Moody Bay. And a Moody Bay splits rivals up to take the early lead. Moving into the far turn, it's a Moody Bay in front. Bring the Band Home is just a head back second, 21-4 for the opening quarter mile. It's two more lengths. Nothing Better gets a very nice triple on the inside third, followed by Jean Valjean in fourth. Then it's Clock Tower racing inside Full Disclosure. Credit Worthy trying to launch a bid. No Balls was off slowly in his second to last key, waiting at the back top of the stretch. It's wide open. Credit Worthy is firing today, and he's coming with a big run. Here is Credit Worthy and No Balls following him late. Credit Worthy, No Balls between them. It's Clock Tower. Credit Worthy drifts out trying to hold on. Credit Worthy, Clock Tower's coming. Credit Worthy wins. Photo for second, Clock Tower and No Balls. Fourth to a Moody Bay.
1: Bravo Bruno is in a excellent position, followed by Amigo Tabanero. Pedro the Great, Green Cap on the rail is next. El Barber Rocker and out wide. Alligato Final bringing up the rear of the field as the field turned for home. Now 600 metres left to travel. Hudson out in front, leads by about 2-3 lengths. From Caritativo down the centre of the course, the Northman in the red, green and white colours. Up the rail goes Amigo Tabanero. Then Bravo Bruno on the far side is Pedro the Gate now getting going. Followed next by El Barber Rocker and Alligato Final. Plenty of chances heading towards the final 200 metres, and it is still Hudson out in front from Caritativo. Over on the far side, Amigo Tabanero, and then the Northman. Over on the far side, Pedro the Great trying to get involved, but it's still Hudson towards the line. Hudson sees them all off. Hudson the winner from Amigo Tabanero in second. Third was the Northman. Over on the far side, Pedro the Great shares a close finish with Alligato Final.
2: To shut my window. Hold on. Okay, back inside. Here's Zialino. Enduring Gold is going to be next. The final couple going to be Make It Quick, Ventour, Better Than Lotto. And Titan's Edge will be all set for a start. Here's Better Than Lotto in the house turquoise colors. And Titan's Edge in the More Play orange to the outside. Goes in. They're in the gate. And the race is on. Bit of a slow start for Ryu Mo. Zialino flashing good early speed. Ventour toward the outside. Those two are quickest as they go through that first eighth of a mile. Up to the outside, Better Than Lotto in the turquoise colors. Hapitasa coming through down along the fence now to take over third. Titan's Edge is out wide with Between Horses, Make It Quick. It's about five more lengths then. Back to the two at the back. Those are Ryu Mo and Enduring Gold. So they head toward the far turn after a 22.49 second opening quarter mile in this driving rain and up on the front end. Here comes Ventour up to challenge Zialino. Titan's Edge with a three wide move coming after them from third. In and amongst horses, Make It Quick down at the fence. Hapitasa trying to make up some ground now is Enduring Gold, who's launching to the extreme outside. Stuck in behind horses, Ryu Mo. Ventour takes over from Zialino, who tries to battle back. Enduring Gold making this big move down the outside center of the course. It's Ventour coming to the eighth pole just in front. Enduring Gold trying to come after that one on the outside. Enduring Gold has some momentum up alongside of Ventour. These two for the final 100 yards. Enduring Gold, Ventour late run from Hapitasa. Enduring Gold is going to go on to win it here. Second was Ventour. Third went to Hapitasa. Fourth, Ryu Mo.
1: Ready, and surely is going to take a lot of beating at that same level here today, you would think. But not a hugely short price. Would maybe have expected him to be shorter at that price. And indeed is a joint favourite now with horse number 12 at the bottom of the card, Campo Marino. See Voltaje just at the back there, the red triangle, the red noseband as well, just going off to the left of your shot.
3: Number 12, Campo Merino, then. Blue and white hooped colours by Ya Primo from a Seeking the Deer mare. So only had one start today, made a successful start on the 29th of June when winning a course and distance maiden contest by 6 lengths. Did that impressively. Can he follow up here in much tougher company, lacking a bit of experience in comparison to a few of his rivals here? But warrants serious thoughts as joint favourite here, been well-founded in the market. Headed forward already is the 8 Netto Positivo, who's towards the 4 in the market, also in red and white colours, stripes on the sleeves, just touched 6-1 as well, and is into 5-1 now. Winner on debut over 1,300 metres back in March and has done well since in better company, including when finishing 5th in a Group 1 last time on the 21st of June. Sights lowered a bit here, back to Group 3 company, where he placed 4th and 3rd in this grade over 1,300 and 1,600 respectively back in April and May. The market leaders are completed by horse number 6, Tiz Cat, in white colours with yellow checks. It's had just 2 starts. For Jorge Gonzalez and Patricio Alamos, Tis the Law colt, a winner on debut over 1,200 metres and then was second in a 1,600 metre allowance contest 3 weeks ago. Had the reopposing horse 3, Caracal, back in 3rd on that occasion. Fancy Tis Cat could go well. It's 3-1 the Voltaje the 9 and Campo Merino the 12 still. 4-1 the 6 Tiz Cat, 5-1 the 8 Netto Positivo. At 8-1 is the 5 Al Curaçao, who is next in, I think, dark green colours with a red hoop here. Al Curaçao has scored once at a different track over 1,500 metres on the 11th of April. Finished second in a group 3 over 1,500 metres back on the 9th of March. And finished 6th in this grade again last time out at the end of May, beating just 7 lengths and visiting Santiago for the first time this afternoon. Just going in the background there, that is Campo Merino, darker blue stripes than those in my race card, more black and white, so just watch out for that on your way around. The orange one in the foreground there is horse number 11, which is Longco. He is a 20-1 shot here. But a winner over 1,500 metres at the end of May and also contested group company since then twice on 2 occasions. Looks like the field are just about ready then for a second of our group threes. They're off and running for race number 10 on the evening card at Santiago. Away well into stride is El Hovero, who's managed to cross to the rails. Has got Netto Positivo out wider in second. And moving up out widest of all now in the hoop colours is Campo Merino. Down towards the inside, the green jacket of Resolutivo. Just dropped out towards the rear there, a bit short of room on the inside. In dark colours was Pilan Cutral. Caracal is also out in the rear division with Don Tomasimo and Longco. But up front continues to be El Hovero here to Campo Merino, Netto Positivo. Voltaje, the favourite, has got a good position into 4th spot now, just on the outside of Resolutivo. Back into midfield, we've got El Fandi, black colours, the red cap of Acuracao. Then towards the outer, the white and yellow of Tiz Cat. It's got a bit of work to do. Longco is inside. Further back to Pilan Cutral, Don Tomasino, and right out towards the back continues to be Caracal. As they head towards the top of the stretch now, it's El Hovero out in front. Good space towards the rail for the green colours of Resolutivo. Netto Positivo right in behind. Campo Merino under pressure. The black and white hoops still right there. The white and red colours of Voltaje is right on their tails, but now under pressure. Making ground out wide is El Fandis with the red, white and blue colours. El Hovero still shows the way though with 200 to run. Netto Positivo in the centre. Campo Merino, Voltaje near side with El Fandi. It's El Hovero still in front, the 7 here. Doing enough is a length clear. Netto Positivo with one last lunge now in the centre, and Netto Positivo goes on to land the group 3 from El Hovero in 2nd, and they pulled away from the 3rd. Voltaje never better than 4th. There is your winner, number 8 Netto Positivo, was amongst the market leaders here and has got the job done, ridden to victory by Pedro Robles. This Tis the Law colt on 5th start and gets the job done here, getting back into the winner's enclosure for the first time since his debut in March. has kept some good company since, including a third in a group three, and last time finishing fifth in a group one. Had to do all the hard work late on, though, to get the better of El Hovero, who has ran so well in second from the front. Really took some pegging back. He's come second on his last two.
4: The starting gate, post time for the first. Field set to load for the opener, the Bud Light Purse at a mile. Creative Ohm inside post, settled away, pistol power up to the mark. Now comes the gray YVR. JB Books, next one to head to the gate.

0: and Benny Buckets on the outside to get us underway. Emerald starter Mark Gibson will turn them loose. And runners away. Creative Ohm wastes no time and goes right to the front with Pistol Power and YBR to the outside third. Benny Buckets back of that with JB Books at the tell as they make way round the turn. And Creative Ohm goes clear by a length and a half to lead it. Pistol Power tracking second by two. Then it's YBR. Another two back to Benny Buckets and JB Books the trailer. But only seven away as they head up for the backstretch run. 22.98 opening fraction. Creative Ohm continues to lead them along. Clear a length and a half from Pistol Power, a length more to YBR, up to the outside third. There's two and a half to Benny Buckets, and JB Books gets nudged by Alex Anaya. They begin to stir on the outside from the tail of the pack, and they're into the far turn after a half of 46 and 12 one-hundredths. And Creative Ohm continues to lead it, clear by two. Pistol Power right behind in second, YBR. Here comes JB Books closing the gap at the inside now with a quarter mile to go. They run to the top of the stretch. Creative Ohm off the turn in front, but right there is JB Books at the inside now chasing second. Pistol Powers drop back to third and YBR. Deep stretch they come. Creative Ohm and Adrian Castellanos going smoothly out front. Creative Ohm's been rated perfectly and wins it by four. JB Books the runner-up to Pistol Power, YVR, and Benny Buckets. Time for the mile, a minute 35 and 13 one-hundredths.
1: She's turning back awful quick off of that win at Horseshoe Indianapolis.
2: Number five is Vavoov, who's had an interesting career. Joe Sharp looking for his second stakes win of the day. She won an off-the-turf race at Lone Star as the favorite in a field of six. You would think that second off the layoff, she would have run even better in the Anchorage. Did not go well for her. She was jostled at the start, but really didn't do much running thereafter. She's more than capable. What kind of price would you need in order to be interested in her?
1: Well, she's 6-1 right now. I really don't want her at 6-1. She's a little bit slow on the figures that I use. I think I'd want something north of 10-1, honestly, to use her in here. I'm not going to knock her. She's a stakes winner, and she's won a lot of races, won a lot of money. But for me, I like some others in here better.
2: Anybody else at a price that we have not discussed yet?
1: Love You Anyway. I think, Love You Anyway has kind of been a disappointment to me. Obviously, she's well-bred. Looks like a filly that has some potential. You know, at 12-1, I would consider using her underneath Medoro and Windflower.
2: I'm not sure what the Cubs did today. I'm not sure if they're still playing, if the game is over. I'm sure if the game is over, Alex Bregman is tuning in of a Bregman Family Racing. I love the way she won at Keeneland two starts ago. Obviously, can't hold that most recent race against her. Has to prove herself against this level of company, although she is graded stakes place. So she's a little bit of a wild card for me. At 12-1, I think you could certainly give her a second look. All right, that's going to wrap it up for the analysis for this stakes event as we look forward to one more.

0: race after this. This ninth race is a Sunkist at a mile on the turf for the older fillies and mares, and it is presented by Sterling Industrial.
1: Narrowing the gate.

0: It's post time for the ninth running of the Sunkist Stakes, presented by Sterling Industrial. Number 7, Medoro, dominating the wagering at Eva Money. 12 in the Stars, solid second choice, 7-2. 9 fillies and mares at the starting gate. Love You Anyway. Medoro in the Stars, a stablemate to Love You Anyway. And long shot Salty Señorita. Salty Señorita to the outside. Ready for the fillies and mares. And there they go in the ninth running of the Sunkist Stakes, presented by Sterling Industrial. Bourbon Memory utilizing her inside post part of the pace. Salty Señorita quickly away from the far outside. Love You Anyway comes away in third. Vivouv has the rail running with Smiling Ellie two deep and the favorite Medoro three wide through that first turn. In the Stars from her outside post is third last, covering Windflower, and Longshot Sanctify is the last of all. Salty Señorita speeds away to the backstretch run, opens up better than three. Bourbon Memory gets away from the inside in second, and Love You Anyway assumes the rail running third. Medoro has the fourth spot, a little more than three off the lead. It's about a length back to In the Star. Sanctify with an early rush to the far outside. Vivouv is four lengths from the pace with Smiling Ellie, and Windflower is still at the back. Salty Señorita comes back to her rivals. Bourbon Memory on the attack from the outside. Sanctify with this middle move to the far outside. Love You Anyway has the ground-saving journey, 2.5 off the lead. Medoro a little less than three from the front, looking for somewhere to go, and here comes Medoro from between runners. In the Stars has been covering a ton of ground throughout. And then we go to Vivouv, and from the inside is Smiling Ellie. Bourbon Memory to tackle Love You Anyway, who comes away with the lead. Love You Anyway gets the lead and kicks clear. Medoro trying to unleash her late charge, 2.5 to make up at the 16th. Vivouv to the far outside, but it's Love You Anyway trying to get to the wire in time, and she will. Love You Anyway in the Sunkist Stakes, presented by Sterling Industrial. She is the unofficial winner from Vivouv.
1: In the gate and locked up. Off they race, and very slow was Chaos Agent, and missed it, is last. Best Away is on the outside, Golden Truth from Teleport, and coming through fast now, Chaos Agent right up on the inside, and is being tracked with Loverboy Mo after this leader. And they're out by a length and a half to on the inside, Bright Angel and William T. the outer. Golden Truth got across to lead, but Teleport pushing for the lead now. Length and a half away, coming three wide, is William T. on the outside of Loverboy Mo. Chaos Agent kicks up nicely in third, despite being a little bit tardy. And last of all early is Bright Angel. Going away is Golden Truth to lead by a length and a quarter, Teleport, and on the inside, Chaos Agent. A length behind them, Loverboy Mo. William T. is on the outside and edging up. Two lengths away last, Bright Angel. They went through the first quarter 23-2 and showing the way. It is Golden Truth peeping around too. Keve Nichols, Teleport second. Chaos Agent pushed along, coming home on the outside of Loverboy Mo. And now William T. is coming into it well. And last as they turn is Bright Angel. Chaos Agent picking up a bit now behind the leader. Golden Truth pressed by Teleport and Chaos Agent. And down the outside is William T. Loverboy Mo's the center. Teleport coming. It's Golden Truth, Teleport, Chaos Agent. Agent still a chance and is coming home well on the inside. And Chaos Agent has gone up to hit the front from Teleport. Now William T is charging, but it's too late and Chaos Agent has won. Chaos first, Chaos Agent. William T second. Third is Teleport. Behind them, Bright Angel, Loverboy Mo, and last Golden Truth in the time 1:22.97.

followed by Newton. Essos moving into line. On the burner, we'll take stall four. On the burner, moving in. And the last one to load is Colmus.

0: Speed on the burner has speed on the outside, and then comes Don Rebel de Colmas and Essos as the field races into that first turn. On the burner goes up to grab the lead and will lead the way by 3/4 of a length. With Newton running along in second, Colmas goes up into third on the outside, a length and a half clear of Don Rebel de, who's down toward the rail. Essos is last of the quintet as they make their way to the backstretch, where it is on the burner in front, Newton right alongside and Colmas outside of them in third, 22.57 that opening quarter mile. Break of 2.5 back to Don Rebel de, who's fourth up the backstretch, and Essos is the trailer. Halfway up the backstretch, it is on the burner and Antonio Freisu leading the way, with Newton prompting the pace on the outside in second. Juan Hernandez and Colmas are 2 lengths off of them. Now gets a reminder to keep up as the field goes into the far turn. Don Rebel de is next, and Essos is the trailer. Into the turn they go. On the burner on the inside, Newton to the outside, 2 lengths back to Colmas in third. And then a break of another 2, and Essos is fourth as they make their way around the far turn. On the burner and Newton, well clear. Essos now moves up into third as Colmas backs off and is now fourth as they come toward the top of the stretch. They turn for home here, and Newton is the leader. Newton on top, trying to shake away from On the Burner. It's 2.5 back to Essos, who's in with a late shot on the outside. Colmas is fourth. They're down to the last 16th. Essos trying to come and get Newton. Essos under a full head of steam. Essos and Joel Rosario go on to win. Newton was second, On the Burner third, and Colmas was fourth.
1: Line. There goes Yocasta catching the eye now. 46-4. The development now is changing, and Yocasta's making a sharp move. Everything bugs me. Has put away Angela's Party Girl. Next is Mendelssohn's Comet. Yocasta, yellow cap to the outside, and they charge to the top of the Canterbury stretch with Everything Bugs Me, leading it by a half length. Ariana's Pearl is there. Yocasta's pounding away on the outside, sustaining that bid. Yocasta to the lead with that sharp move around the far turn. Yocasta from Sahara Cara. Yocasta in front.
2: In 7 this year, the win came back in March over 1100 metres on dirt, winning by 4 lengths in a field of 4, beating Mi Padre and Draco Novo, has only managed to place twice in the 5 subsequent starts. 3rd 2 starts back behind Big Mawari and Espresso over 1000 metres on turf back in June, and just under a month ago was 6th over 1100 metres on the dirt track, so looks to bounce back into the top 3 this time. Number 6 is Stormy West, an 11-4, 3 wins from 20 starts, 1 from 5 this year. Narrowly beat Asturiador by a head over 1,000 metres on dirt at Palermo about 3 and a bit weeks ago now. After placing 3 times in 5 starts, 3rd behind Last for Wild and Aereo Postal over that same track and trip at Palermo a couple of weeks beforehand. We'll be looking to double up today. 7-2, number 7, Pripio Camillo, 4 wins in 33 starts, 1 from 7 this year. It was a 3/4 of length victory beating Fantasy Rim over 1200 metres at Palermo, and then followed up with a 6th and a 4th over the same course and distance, the latter just coming under 2 months ago, finishing 4th that day. So just a little more needed to break into the top 3. Then into double figures, 10-1 for number 2, Orion. 2 wins from 14 starts and yet to score this year. 16-1, number 4, Huenchul Exitoso. 4 wins from 28 starts, 0 from 2 this year. And Solomio is 20-1, the outsider. Bit of a movement in the market now. 5-2, Stormy West. 3-1, Ernie. Now both move back to 11-4. So 130 for Pripio Camilla, but still the favourite at a solid 15-8 is El Interventor. Solomio drifts further out now from 20-1, now 25-1. As the 7 horses down at the gate.
3: Going in as well for the next one. Just a couple more horses left to load. Number 2, Alto Guardian. Number 4, Vamo Arriba. Only 3 more horses left to load now, and those are Animato Zune, El Pingo, and Equal Beach. and those are going to complete the load for the race here today. Race number 9 here at Maronia's. There goes number 14, Equal Beach. All in line. The field is now set for the start. Current favorite, the number 12, Animato Zune, followed closely by the number 13, El Pingo. A little bit of wiggling around from these inexperienced runners. Gates are back. They're off and racing. Animato Zune broke well, but was not the sharpest. Going forward, Warm Ka in the black cap and the green silks by 3/4 of a length in second place. Big Killer, followed by number 7, Akita. Already a bit of a gap being made. Animato Zune is in the 4th spot, moving up. Meanwhile, on the inside, Alto Guardian. Alto Guardian on the inside, there is Vamo Arriba in the orange. Also on the outside, running as well, there is Equal Beach. And in between horses, there is Fuerto Suspiro as we are rounding the 600-meter pole. Warm

0: stretch, straightaway go. In the lead, Warm Ka, but they're getting some fierce. Azun has gone up to the throat latch of Warm Ka, and on the outside, there goes Aurora W. Aurora W in the thicket with the light green silks. In the lead, in the center of the racetrack, Animato Zoon. They're going to have to deal with the late flying Aurora W. Meanwhile, going backwards, that is Warm Ka in the lead. Still, Animato Zoon just a little bit further, and they're going to prevail by just under 2 lengths. Followed by Aurora W, and it was a photo for the third spot. 105.85 was the finishing time. Prevailing Animato
1: Zoon. To four, Huenchul Exitoso, yellow and black colors. Blue and white hoops of Ernie. The yellow and black striped sleeves, the yellow cap moves to five. Next to stall six in yellow and pink, Stormy West. And Pripio Camillo will move to stall number seven and complete the line. Pripio Camillo moving to stall seven, and that's it. Set to go then for this allowance contest over 1200 meters, race nine at San Isidro. We are ready and look almost set. Starnak just holding them in. And lets them go. And a good start towards the inside from Solomio in the red jacket. Down the centre, El Interventor with the blue with the red and white striped sleeves and the nose band. Stormy West with the white cap. Passes plenty, and he's going to lead early on. Leans by about a length and a half. El Interventor into second with on the inside Orion. Next to the outside, the yellow and black of Huenchul Exitoso. And then Ernie out a little bit wider, three deep off the fence. Relegator back to be sixth is Solomio, and the back marker is Pripio Camillo. As the yellow and pink colours of Stormy West just have a narrow advantage on the inside to El Interventor towards the outside. Next in the red cap is Orion with the blue sleeves. Then Ernie to the outside in about fourth position. Huenchul Exitoso, Solomio and Pripio Camillo bring up the rear of the field as they go inside the final 400 metres. El Interventor now beginning to extend away from Stormy West out in front. Ernie is back in third and running off from the rear of the field. In the green and red is Pripio Camillo as they now go inside their final 200 metres. And El Interventor quickens up smartly and pulls away at the line. El Interventor is the winner. Back in second was Stormy West. Staying on from the rear of the field, Pripio Camillo.

0: Thanks, Lafitte. Here's Speed Shopper coming up with Errat Ortiz Jr. Right up to the gate. Here's Gazora. Junior Alvarado today. And the last one to load, Dona Clota. They're in the gate. And they're off in the Glens Falls. And Favorite Memory had to take up as the gate opens. Storm Miami is sprinting out for the early lead. Alluring Angel is up close in the early going. Venezia between horses and Speed Shopper moves up to take third. Dona Clota is in fifth, six lengths off the lead as they begin their run into the far turn for the first time. Servi has settled well toward the back of the field. Gazora is a length behind her. Then Maserat second to last and a little bit keen, trying to calm down a bit. And three more back to Favorite Memory. 25-2 for the long shot Storm Miami, who comes into the stretch with a 2.5 length lead. Alluring Angel is out in the center of the course and comes after now. They're absolutely crawling for this caliber of runners. Speed Shopper, Dona Clota is in fourth. They are followed by Venezia. Servi is covered up nicely along the inside. Gazora three deep, six lengths off the pace. Maserat is next, and Favorite Memory continues at the back of the field. The half in 52 3/5 seconds, and it is Storm Miami and Alluring Angel 1-2. Just behind them, Speed Shopper is on the hedge now in third. Dona Clota is in fourth. They are followed by Venezia and Servi, who are stride for stride as they make their way onto the backstretch. And that pair about six lengths off the lead at this point. Gazora is next. On the inside, Maserat and Favorite Memory has gotten closer. They're covered by 10 now. And it's Storm Miami in front over Alluring Angel. That's been the story most of the way. Errat Ortiz Jr. getting a nice trip on Speed Shopper, who's under a tight hold too. Dona Clota is in fourth. Servi is following Speed Shopper into the far turn. Right next to Venezia. Another couple of lengths back, Gazora, followed by Maserat and Favorite Memory, coming to the quarter pole. Storm Miami and Alluring Angel, Speed Shopper and Dona Clota are next. Gazora's trying to launch a bit green, far outside with 10 to make up, and getting out late is Servi, who's starting to finish very fast. Here comes Servi in the center of the course, and she is eating up real estate with each and every stride. Servi and Flavien Prat will blow them away in the Glens Falls with a tremendous kick. Storm Miami was second. Alluring Angel held third.
1: Out there, and it is Amigo Secreto, the one who's missed the break and is out the back early on. Up front, Gian Bruno, the favourite, leads up with Temple del Toque. Sid Bayless is not far away towards the inside, the beige colours as well. Alpaki Tai is close up in behind Kintsugi, the green and white stripes, is towards the four. Further back then to Atomico, who's in midfield. Amigo Secreto has passed a couple. Black and Red is right out the back here with Princess Tai in the early stages. But it's Sibeles down towards the rails with Gian Bruno for company. They're two or three lengths clear from Kintsugi in third. Amigo Secreto is running on nicely.

out in the centre. Will today finally be the day for Gianbruno? On the far side, they're a long way clear from Kintsugi in third. Staying on very well late is Princess Tai, but Sibeles is holding off Gianbruno here, and Sibeles, horse one, will land the victory here from Gianbruno, who's second again. In third spot, then, is Kintsugi, a long way back, and staying on late in the day was the long-time maiden Princess Tai, the fourth spot.

Start Dreaming heads to the inside post as they begin to line up for the Lord Knight Michael Weinman birthday purse here in the second.

Alex Cruz dismounted for the moment for Start Dreamin' as the gate crew works to get that one situated into the gate. And Jockey Cruz will climb aboard now in the gate for that one. Playa Luna is up to join them. Here comes Eileen. Isaias Enriquez in the orange colors. Majorical one from the outside. Under Silvio Amador. Parade of Dreams. Adrian Castellanos, last ones to go up. Now they're in. And runners away. Good start at the inside for Start Dreamin', but it's Playa Luna to take over, and Playa Luna darts right to the lead. Majorical's there to pick up the chase, and Start Dreamin' moves on a closer third. Length to Parade of Dreams up to the outside. Eileen's at the tail, but four covers the group as they sprint for the far turn. Playa Luna at the inside, just a nose in front. Majorical's right there to shadow the leader. They've paired off two from Start Dreamin' racing third. Parade of Dreams follows next. Then we go back to Eileen at the tail. They run to the top of the stretch, and now they round the turn and head for home. Playa Luna first off the turn, length and a half to the good.

0: Start Dreaming in Pursuit. Majoracle drops back third, 200 yards away. And Playa Luna, smooth as silk, is running away now. It's Playa Luna, clearly the best by 5 or 6. Start Dreaming in second. Majoracle's third. Parade of Dreams and Eileen. Running time 1:04:33.
1: Like he did last time, I believe Mercante will be breathing down his neck early in the race. But yeah, Johnny's Rendezvous, probably not for me today.
2: The number 4, Quattro Cento, another one that can be breathing down the neck of the early pace setters. 6-time winner, 2-time winner in a short time span at Kentucky Downs last fall. You would think that would be the plan for Fausto Gutierrez and his team. This is a horse that has also run well at Ellis, though, with a win and a second from 2 tries. He's going to be in the thick of this battle from go to woe.
1: Yeah, and I completely forgot.

0: there on the board, 8-1. That's not a bad price for a horse that on his best day could win this.
1: Same could be said for Flying Mohawk. He was pinched out. He was in tight. He lost position. He steadied into the first turn. Was

0: front. I think Flying Mohawk will be running at the end.
1: I real gotten to?
0: No, I think we've covered it, Joe.
1: All right, CC and I both on Brilliant Birdie. Blinkers on Inside Draw. Class of the field amongst many horses with a lot of turf class here in the final race, not only of the racing day, but of the racing week. It's the Green River Island presented by Sterling Industrial, and it's coming up just moments from now.
2: Post time in less than 1 minute.

It's post time for the nightcap, the 10th running of the Green River Island Stakes presented by Sterling Industrial. Number 2, Brilliant Birdie, the favorite, a 2-1. Number 12, Mercante, and the 5, Lambeth, both 4-1. The 4, Quattro Cento, 6-1 in the wagering. A full field of 12 to close the Sunday card. Wrap up another work week here at Ellis Park. 3 weeks remain here in the summer of 2026. 1 week from today, it's College Day. Lots of opportunities for great prizes and scholarships. Back at it again Friday, 11:50 a.m. Central Time. Set to load, Flying Mohawk, followed up by Quattro Cento. Jocoso will be next. Then Lambeth, Mercante, Native Runner, and Hershey.

Hershey, the last one to load. Ready for the race. And there they go in the 10th running of the Green River Island Stakes presented by Sterling Industrial. Jocoso at the back of the pack. Johnny's Rendezvous fires out to the lead. Samud is up close with Mercante from the far outside. And Hershey is also there. And so too is Quattro Cento. It's Johnny's Rendezvous on the lead, and Mercante's his pace partner. Samud gets to save ground utilizing his inside draw. Quattro Cento amongst the early action. He's 4-2 off the lead. More than a length and a quarter to Brilliant Birdie advancing up the inside. Hershey is at least 3 or 4 deep, and Flying Mohawk's in a nice spot. He's in the two path as they bunch up near the top spot. Native Runner isolated in his position, 4 lengths off the lead, 2 and a half to Tapachoose, lengthen out the Vote No, then Lambeth, and Jocoso is the last of the 12 as they race up the backstretch. Johnny's Rendezvous, Mercante pressing 2 wide, Quattro Cento pushes the action 3 deep, Samud gets a great ground-saving journey, Brilliant Birdie's in a coveted turf spot, he's in the 2 path, and he's 3 off the lead heading into the turn. Hershey's been having to cover a lot of ground. Flying Mohawk and Native Runner are 4 lengths off the lead. 2 and a half to Jocoso trying to overcome the slow start, and he's wide at the quarter pole, but he's advancing in steadily. And then we're going to Vote No. They're turning into the stretch in the Green River Island Stakes presented by Sterling Industrial. And here comes Brilliant Birdie tipping into the clear and pouncing on the leader line. Mercante is there. Jocoso is storming home, but Brilliant Birdie beat him to the punch. It's Brilliant Birdie. Brilliant Birdie and Brian Hernandez Jr. win the Green River Island Stakes. Brilliant Birdie wins the Green River Island Stakes presented by Sterling Industrial. 140 and 31 one-hundredths the final time.

throws into the gate. Here's the beach is back. Now Honky Tonk Girl coming forward. Liberty and Justice will be next. They're followed by Mystic Aurora and Valendar. Waiting for Golden Chispa and Pacemaker. Golden Chispa moving in. Pacemaker to the outside stall will be the last one. Going in. They're all in line. Pacemaker Restless. They're off. Pacemaker and Liberty and Justice both came out well, and these two will battle it out early on. Honky Tonk Girl, Avalon Rose just in behind them, and then Mystic Aurora to the outside. Break of 2.5 lengths, back to the beaches back, Valendar to the outside, and the trailer is Golden Chispa. Up the backstretch, moving for the turn, it is Pacemaker on top. And in the clear here by 2 lengths, Pacemaker from Liberty and Justice. Honky Tonk Girl is third to the inside. And now Honky Tonk Girl is getting going, moving up into second, and now only 1/2 a length off the lead. Mystic Aurora is next on the outside. Avalon Rose is saving all the ground, 3 lengths off the lead. Then comes the beaches back on the outside, and Golden Chispa splitting horses. Coming to the top of the stretch, Pacemaker off the turn in front by 2.5. One off the rail, Avalon Rose gets going in second. These two are now side by side at the eighth pole. Mystic Aurora is third, then the beaches back on the outside. Avalon Rose is taking the lead and is starting to spurt clear. Avalon Rose and Julian Leparu to win. 4 lengths clear under the wire. And then it was Pacemaker, followed by the beaches back and Mystic Aurora.

the market with such a heavy favorite in the race. See if we do get a bit of movement here late as the final moments of betting commence, with Ola Kala coming up into line. Mar del Mondo links in, coming up

0: Valia. Nita Davalia is in. Here is your favorite classic prospect. And Tebas coming up into line. Tebas completes them. We go 1,300 meters here. Ready? A bit of movement still with Nopal out the back. My apologies, he hadn't been brought forward. Everyone else waiting patiently here for Nopal, who was kept right away from the barriers, out of camera view. And he's now made his way up to the stalls. Classic Prospect continues to hold its price as the short price elect. And I think this is possibly why Nopal was kept away from the rest of them. Can be a bit flighty. You can see he's getting quite sweaty. Up he comes. Barrier attendants out of the way. Ready. Away now here at the 1,300 meters. Targa Zip won the start from the center of the line and shoots through to win and lead by a length and a half. To in second position up on the outside was Tebas, going through the inside of runners, was the favorite Classic Prospect. He's on a move up into a forward spot. Then came Mar del Mondo, who's fourth on the improve between runners. Next in running there as they continue along the inside, Ola Kala. Second to last was Nopo, and a length back in last position was Nita Valia. It is Targa Zip who leads them onto the side of the course as they head on to the side portion. They're about to wheel for home here. They're a length clear of Classic Prospect, who's in close attendance and starting to close ground here up on the outside as they head into the straight. Then came Tebas. He's 2.5 lengths off the speed. Next was Mar del Mondo, followed by Ola Kala. Deepest of all, Nopor trying to make ground with Nita Valia. It's Classic Prospect, well held together, given a shake of the reins now by the jockey, and away he goes. And it is Classic Prospect who puts two lengths on them pretty quickly. Tebas trying to stick on with Targa Zip, who did all the donkey work early. Classic Prospect, though, is showing all the class here, first up for the preparation, and Classic Prospect comes away to win it by 2.5, maybe 3 lengths on the line. Great performance. Tebas has held on.
1: Stride. Chases after the number 13, Sol de Ipanema. March Akita going even faster. Sol de Ipanema needs the wire. It's not coming fast enough. At the wire, March Akita wins by 3/4 of a length to Sol de Ipanema. And then just if he caught it, really outran their odds to be third. 106.8 was the finishing time. A perfectly timed.
2: Grateful completes the leading quartet. White Jacket of La Resolution follows, with Perulia racing about 3, maybe 4 deep off the fence. Gisse is behind at this stage as they race round the bend. It is Baby Wire with a narrow advantage from Coquet Hit on the outside. 3 wide is Full Grateful, and further wider out is Lagota Dulce. Behind these necks is Perulia, beginning to make haste, and then comes La Resolucion, and the back two, Prime Girl, is towards the back of the field, as well as Gisse. Coquet Hit now takes over. From in second, it's Prime Girl. Over on the far side, Perulia running on from the back of the field. Gisse in the red and blue is flashing home very late, but Coquet Hit is going to hit the line first. Coquet Hit the winner from Gisse in second. Third on the far side was Perulia, and Prime Girl ended up in fourth.

Race number 7 is on the firm turf course. It is our final turf race this week. There are no scratches. Post time, 2 to 5 minutes from now.

the dirt course this time for a 1200 meter handicap with 10 horses going to post. Some familiar names here that run here quite frequently. And the fit market is headed by number 2, Chivaro, who is at 2-1 on the international market. 100-30, number 5, Versailles Bien. Same price, the 10, Queen Tiger. 4-1, the 7, Mr. Casper. 9-1, the 4, Mysterio Luminoso. 14-1, then the 1, Doctora Milagro. 14-1, the 3, Tengo and Sueño. 16-1, the 6, Fuego y Hierro. And 25-1, the remaining pair, the 8, Rapido y Veloz. And the 9, Risby. So number 2, Chivaro, 6-year-old at the head of the market here. White colours, blue sleeves and a red cap. 6-time winner from 57 starts. He was in winning form as recently as middle of June when gaining back-to-back wins actually here over 1,200 and 1,400 metres. Finished second the start after that and has ran well enough the last couple of times, beating 3 lengths into 4th last time over 1,400, now dropping back to 1,200. Horse 5 next in, Versailles Bien. That is Chivaro, just in front of shot just there. Number 5, Versailles Bien, the black colours of the pale blue cross. Just a 3-time winner from 38 starts. The last win came at the end of May, of course, in distance, doing it nicely by 3.5 lengths ahead of Mr. Casper. The 4-length third last time out, over 1,000 metres, going back up to 1,200 today. And a mention for the 10, Queen Tiger. Red colours with a white sash, green sleeves and cap. 5-time winner from 48 starts. Is dropping back down to 1,200 after a couple of starts at 1,400 metres. 6 last time in a race where Chivaro finished second. Field of 10 then for race number 12. Fielder ready. Gates back, they're off and running. Away nicely, the green colours in the centre, Mysterio Luminoso. Out quite wide is Risby and Chivaro to the rails as well. Blistering start front has got up front here to lead up by a couple of lengths to Mysterio Luminoso out wide on settling down. In behind those towards the outside of runners, Queen Tiger is moving up as well. The grey, Risby not far away, Versailles Bien towards the rails. Then Doctora Milagro. Further back, the orange colours right at the back is Mr. Casper. Yellow in the back as well is Fuego y Hierro. Some way off the gallop here, which has been set by Chivaro, who's got around the bend in no time at all. Is 3 lengths clear from Mysterio Luminoso. In third spot then is Doctora Milagro. Queen Tiger further back with Risby, Rapido y Veloz in the midfield. Versailles Bien trying to pick a couple of them off. Coming quite wide on the course is Risby. Right towards the back is Tengo and Sueño and Fuego y Hierro. But Chivaro has come near side, is absolutely storming here. 5 lengths clear from Versailles Bien, who is continuing to cut the deficit slowly. Then Doctora Milagro and trying to stick on towards the near side is Rapido y Veloz into fourth, but Chivaro looks away and gone here. 3 or 4 lengths clear is going to make absolutely every yard of the running and win it impressively. Chivaro to Versailles Bien in second, Rapido y Veloz, the one to take out of that, staying on late in the day. And then came Doctora Milagro. Very comfortable indeed for the favourite number 2, Chivaro, in race 12. Ridden to victory by Victor Cifuentes and is a winner at 2-1 here, making a bit of a mockery of even that price.

It is now post time. Toffee, last in line. Eight in the gate, race seven. Racing. Another perfect start. The eight out of the gate as one. And Mare Sills First gets the first call at 21-1. Mare Sills First from Baby Doll Peach. After that, Mighty Maddie, five lengths from a fast early pace, 2.5 clear from Secret Victory. That rider's looking for a quartet of victories and is to the inside of Toffee. And they're about six lengths behind Mare Sills First. 2.5, 3 lengths after that to Skip Wine yesterday, about a half length clear from Northern Angel. And Tiki Hut looking to win three in a row, lopes along in last. We have a lonely leader, and she's a long shot. It's Mare Sills First, leading it from Baby Doll Peach, who's extremely restrained right now and cutting into the margin. Outside of that is Toffee. To the inside is Mighty Maddie. Pace slows down. 2.5 lengths behind that, Secret Victory, five out of it, overtaken by Skip Wine yesterday. Then it's Northern Angel beginning to creep in. Mare Sills First still leads it, and Tiki Hut's beginning to roll in from last. Tiki Hut on the move. Mare Sills First, 21-1, looking for Blackjack in the winner's circle. Baby Doll Peach is pushed on very hard. Then it's Toffee. Behind them is Mighty Maddie. Tiki Hut has a lot of work to do from 8 lengths out of it. Mare Sills First means business. The long shot means business. Toffee's closing on the outside at 8-1. Then it's Baby Doll Peach. Mare Sills First still clear. Mare Sills First. Toffee lunging, Mare Sills First, and Toffee, Mare Sills First, wire to wire.

Gate crew working with number one, Girl at Home. And Step by Step, they get the handle on that one. Girl at Home settled away. Now She's Val's Barkley. We'll look it over and head to the gate. Naughty Knight stands waiting, the current odds on choice at 4-5.

Samarolu the next. Pearl Blue under the breakaway blanket makes up the cast. Now they're in. And runners away. It came away to a good start, and from between horses, Naughty Knight wastes no time and goes right out for the lead out of the chute onto the main oval. Tracked by She's Val's Barkley, Samarolu's in the chase on the outside. A tightly knit third by a length and a half. Pearl Blue follows fourth. Girl at Home's at the tail, seven front to back with a half mile to journey. 21.94 moving at a fast pace here with Naughty Knight showing the way. Clear by three. Chasing is Samarolu in second by about three. Pearl Blue's holding third. Girl at Home follows next. Midway round the turn they go. She's Val's Barkley trails, and a quarter mile remains. And Naughty Knight has been on an uncontested lead. And she rounds the turn and heads for home. Naughty Knight kicks clear by four off the turn. Pearl Blue moving into second with 200 yards to go. Girl at Home is back third, but in deep stretch, Naughty Knight going on in the final 100 yards. Pearl Blue on the outside tries to cut into the margin, but it's too late. Naughty Knight wins it by a length and a half. Pearl Blue on the outside was next. Girl at Home, She's Val's Barkley, and Samarolu. Running time of the race, a minute 16 and 86 one hundredths.

0: These runners not too far away from coming forward. Let's get a look at the prices. And your favourite certainly dominates the market at 11 to 10. 10 to 3 about the four Galata Brian. It's been touted in the market as the potential horse to be the biggest challenge, along with the seven Jaffa Moon, 9 to 2. Then we head out to 11 to 2 for Ale Vivi. And outside of Donna Carlotta and Ultravioletta at 9 to 1. Everything else is out at double figures. But even money now for Electric Heart, who continues to gain support. Wouldn't say massive support, but steady support by any good measure. And it's most likely, almost certainly going to go off our red figure favorite here in this sixth event. Three more races to go for our Sunday program here at Gavia. We stay at 1,000 meters for the remainder of the program. And looking forward to this upcoming event here. This is the Premio H. Fernandez Gan Hador, the Estetica da Jockeys. Race number 6 as our first horse loads away into line. That is Ultravioletta, who comes up into gate number 1. Favorite Electric Heart locks away into 5. Has been brought up early, along with Ale Vivi. It loads away into 2. Cerebrina up, Galata Brian up. Jaffa Moon comes forward. We're left with Zara and Donna Carlotta. The field of 9 runners will be set to do battle. So rider of the 8, Zara, coming up with the gate open. They have now closed the front. Donna Carlotta came up nice and swiftly. And the runners are ready at the 1,000-meter mark. Ready. Movement to the inside with Ultravioletta. The starter has jumped in to assist, and away they go. They all got a fair start here. Speed from Electric Heart, the center, with Galata Brian. They're your first two. Ultravioletta tries to work up the inner from up on the outside, Jaffa Moon. A length back on settling down to Cerebrina as they link on with the course proper. Then came Donna Carlotta, who's a little wide. Zara the same. Second to last now, Cerebrina drops back in the early stages with Always Ahead. They head into the straight with a 500 meters left to go. And up in front, it is Ultravioletta, Electric Heart. They are your first two, working up the outside also. Is Ale Vivi, deepest of all as they continue on, is Donna Carlotta. It's Electric Heart the leader. Electric Heart from Ale Vivi. Electric Heart, Ale Vivi, Ultravioletta. And down the outside, Donna Carlotta. Donna Carlotta, the challenger late. Donna Carlotta right over the top. Donna Carlotta dives at Electric Heart at the line and makes it very interesting. And you'd say,
1: to the early lead. On the inside, No Cap Away running in second position. Marion crosses out third. Sweet Gal of Mine fourth in behind them. After that slow start, Comeback Girl is coming through on the inside of Confidentiality. Outside of them, Dial a Friend is next. Okay, Rose is the early trailer as the field races for the far turn. Miss Mandalay and Joel Rosario leading the way a half a length. On the outside, Marion Cross pressing the pace in second. Sweet Gal of Mine, a length and a half off of them. No Cap is fourth down on the rail. Two lengths off the lead. Needs a way through. And now there's an opening on the inside for No Cap as they arrive into the final furlong. Miss Mandalay in front. No Cap coming up the rail. Marion Cross is there on the outside. Sweet Gal of Mine is closing two with Comeback Girl on the far outside. Still have to get to Miss Mandalay, though. And Miss Mandalay goes all the way. Sweet Gal of Mine was second. Then a photo between Comeback Girl.
2: Contest, 1,100 metres the trip for the five-year-olds and older. 1,100 metres is the trip. Just in stall four there. Don Mohicana getting a little bit lit up. Should be ready. And they're off away they go. A little slow to begin was Maradage from stall number two. As hitting the front towards the inside, Oingo Boingo shows good early speed early on. Checo Track, though, is going to go out into a two-length advantage over on the outside, the white and green.

0: of Guayaba Dulce is next, followed by Tio Lagarrucho. Then comes Quimentos in the red and white colours. Must not towards the outside next. Don Moicano and Marajade are the back markers. Plenty of chances as they head past halfway round the bend. Out in front is Chaco Track, followed by Guayaba Dulce. On the inside in the blue is Oingo Boingo. Coming widest of all down the stand side is Must Not. Over on the far side rail is Don Mojicano. Then Quimentos, followed by Tio Lagarrucho and Marajade will have to pass them all pretty quickly to win. Tight between three out in front here towards this near side, Guayaba Dulce, far side, Don Mojicano. Down the stand side, Oingo Boingo is flying home late, but just Don Mojicano on the line. Don Mojicano just about gets home from.
1: In today's last race, race number 11. Soon set up. See if that was the last one. Not sure when if Beverly loaded in. The rest of the field seems to be into line. Some final adjustments from the gate crew here as they check on the gates for the last. Gaming backs out. Lights flashing. Horses standing. Anxiously awaiting the start of the race. The last of all. Sudden shake from the gate. Haven't seen that before. That's a new one. Gates are back. We're off in the finale at Maronia's. Bursting forward immediately. Wazin in the blue. Second place, yourself, followed on the outside closely by the number six, Evieta Big Time, who then drops back a little bit with Ruli, the favorite, with the red and the blue and the white, who is nearly widest of all. Then to the outside in the pink cap, Soy Douglas Macho is also eager to go forward. To the inside, also running a solid race, there is Andiante Avenue. They're going to have to catch Closet in the blue. Half a length more to yourself. To the outside, that is El Bomba. El Bomba along with Ruli. After Ruli, there is Evieta Big Time. Emiata Big Time and Miss Scatty is widest of those. Then on the inside, as we're now rounding the far bend as well, there is Lucarano. And also with Lucarano, there is Yukara, TH in Dubai, as we are about to hit the top of the stretch. Homeward bound one more time today here at Uruguay. In the lead on the inside, that is Clausen. Clausen and also Ruli is enthusiastic. Between horses, yourself. Yourself is trying to get into the fray of it, along with Yukara and also Emiata Big Time. Emiata Big Time rides the rail to try and chase Claus and has led nearly every step of the way. Meanwhile, to the outside, that's Ruli. Ruli to their inside, El Bomba, and a gap back to on the outside. That is going to be Luca Renero in the lead still. Clausen, but it's waning. Aviate a Big Time to the inside. To the outside, El Bomba, both chasing after determinedly. Still holding on, that's Clausen, but only barely one less run from El Bomba. By a head, it will be Clausen to win the day over El Bomba just in time. 126.22, the finishing time.

Starters called in the horses for the first race. Still time to get those daily doubles in. You'll have to hurry. The gate is rolling. A purse $5,600, top of the stretch for tonight's first race, and here they come. They're off into pacing. Crosswind Sweet Pea tries for the lead. Up on the outside, Girl Scout Cookie as they move around the turn. Right there in third comes a Southwind Cottail. Over there to be an early fourth comes Crystal's Wish Party. Up to the outside, Wicked Serena. Then it's Annie Up, followed by Incredible Claire. What now? Jenny's at the back, so they go to the opening quarter. And Crosswind Sweet Pea is out there and on the lead. Girl Scout Cookie is there in second. On the outside, third, Wicked Serena, 27-3. It's Southwind Cottail who's there in fourth. An early fifth, Crystal's Wish Party. Annie Up is next in line as they drive down here to the half. Then it is Incredible Claire and What Now Jenny's at the back. So they come under the line for the first time. And the leader, Crosswind Sweet Pea. And Eric Tharps Jr. is out there by a length and a quarter, 57-1. Girl Scout Cookie is there in second. Up on the outside, Wicked Serena. She's yet to see a pylon third. Fourth at the wood comes Southwind Cottail. Over there to be next comes Crystal's Wish Party. Then it's Annie Up. As Crystal's Wish Party now shifts to the outside, and she'll instantly have to go three wide because she's come behind stagnant cover as they go by three quarters. Crosswind Sweet Pea is on the lead. Girl Scout Cookie now pops the pocket. Out there three wide, Crystal's Wish Party three quarters home. In 1:26.3, pacing next comes Southwind Cottail, moving around the turn to the top of the stretch, and Girl Scout Cookie has taken the lead. Crystal's Wish Party is on the outside second. Third at the wood comes a Crosswind Sweet Pea driving down to the wire. Girl Scout Cookie will win. In their second was a Crystal's Wish Party tight for third in 1:55.4.

Wide open in the win wagering, Irish Twirl, 5-2. Heavenly Destiny, 3-1. Erica Marie, the only debutante, 5-1. Last in, One More Rose. Here they come. And they're racing. Erica Marie started in last but is re-engaging. Frosted Peach flashes speed to the inside. One More Rose with speed in between them as promises. After that, Erica Marie rolls up to the outside of Frosted Peach, keen in the early going, and about five clear from Heavenly Destiny. Then it's Lori's Honor, who was just put in last by promises. Up top, that's Irish Twirl on the lead. Irish Twirl and One More Rose slug it out. Then it's Erica Marie. Heavenly Destiny's running on. Frosted Peach doing the moon. Walk. Promises is about to pass her and nothing from Lori's Honor. At the top of the stretch, One More Rose locked in battle with Irish Twirl. After that, Erica Marie and Heavenly Destiny, and they line up with a furlong to go. Here comes Heavenly Destiny. Heavenly Destiny with Promises flying behind her. It's Heavenly Destiny. Promises to her outside. Heavenly Destiny and Promises to the line to together. Looks like Heavenly Destiny held on.

Moving into line, here's Pirette, Scarlet Begonia, Stress Relief, last one to load, Almighty One. They're in the gate. Got a few restless ones, need to calm down. And they're off in the Adirondack. Luminous Beauty and Almighty One are both very quick away from the gate. It is Luminous Beauty the fastest. As Caroline's Girl moves up to her inside second, four lengths back, Bandmaster is now in third. Stress Relief racing in fourth, followed by Scarlet Begonia.

0: Gonia, who's in between horses, fifth and five lengths off the lead. On the outside, Prime Aurora. Pierrette is next, another length and a half back to Washington, and pulling up is Almighty One. Around the far turn, the quarter in 21 and 4/5 seconds, Luminous Beauty shows the way. Chasing is Caroline's Girl off the rail, getting closer, as is Stress Relief on the outside third. At the rail, Bandmaster is in fourth. Prime Aurora is three deep coming to the quarter pole, where Luminous Beauty clicked off a half in 45 and 4/5 seconds, leads the way by two. Stress Relief with that white face coming determinedly in second, and Scarlet Begonia is third. On the outside, Prime Aurora, Stress Relief takes off in a scintillating performance. Stress Relief wins the Adirondack. Photo for second between Luminous Beauty and Scarlet Begonia.
1: St. Miel was second, Hakuya third, Backburner followed, and Petite Ange. Running time of the race, a minute 17 and 4/100.

Scratch 3. 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Ladd. 5 is Stay Rosy, owned by The Wrights, Braden Rhodes. 6, WF Izzy, owned by More Speed Stables with Justin Irvine. 7, Meant to Be, owned by Daniel Hayes, Jason Thompson. 8, Seaside Judy, owned by Freeman and Rucker, Dan Noble. And the 9, Commander Aries, owned by

money. 17 more $100, and she's out of this class. Second the one, Jetting Legacy, comes over from Hoosier Park. You know, her most recent start, she finished 10th, but did pace in 156-2, which I think makes her competitive in here. A lot of times, leg horses coming from a lot larger track to a half mile without making sure they can get over that half mile track. She draws the rail, which actually adds to that concern. But she faces some pretty soft competition. And for third, the 6, WF Izzy. I'm 8-1-6-2 here in the second.

7-8. The favourite is Nuance D'Oro, the one. The two horse touted as the dangers are for sure 8 and 9 here, Magistad de Samba and also Larcano. Both 11-2 and 13-2 respectively, as well as So Proud, who sits on the second line of betting here. They are underway here in the ninth at Gewehr, and as they

Joe Moreira back riding in Brazil at the moment with the Hong Kong Jockey Club on their season break. Back in Brazil and picked up a few rides here for this Sunday program.

Starter has the horses for race number two. This one starts a pick four. Purse here, $6,000 top of the stretch. Here they come.

They're off and pacing from the outside. Seaside Judy floats from that far outside. Jetting Legacy is along the rail, and Jetting Legacy has just jumped it off stride. As they move around the turn, also getting the worst of that breaker there was the 4 AFV Felicity. So they will move on into the backstretch, and it is Seaside Judy now to the outside. Comes a Seaside Pearl. So Judy leads the way. Pearl is there in second in 29 and 2 along the inside. Comes a Commanderess Ares in their third. In there to be fourth comes Stay Rosie. Fifth is Meant to Be. Then we have WF Izzy, followed by AVF Felicity. And Jetting Legacy does not like those turns as they come down here to the half. And at Seaside Judy and Dan Noble out there by almost two. In their second comes Seaside Pearl. To the outside, Stay Rosie, 59 and 2. Commanderess Ares is in fourth, out there fifth, Meant to Be. Then comes WF Izzy with AVF Felicity. And that trailer, Jetting Legacy, moving into the backstretch. Seaside Judy still the one to catch. On to the outside, Stay Rosie, that's the one trying to catch her. It's Seaside Pearl there in third. In there to be fourth comes Meant to Be. Up on the outside, WF Izzy. They move by three quarters in 128 and 3. They'll pace the turn and head for home and with the lead. With them on top, it's still Seaside Judy to the outside now. Seaside Pearl saving ground, Meant to Be. Wide side coming on WF Izzy. They come to the top of the stretch. Seaside Judy turning with the lead. Far outside, WF Izzy. In between them, Seaside Pearl. Inside, Meant to Be. Seaside Judy. Tight for place. 158 and 2.

And it does exactly that. Are ready to go. 1,000 meters set. Racing, away they go. Nuance D'Oro, the favorite, jumped as good as any in the event. So proud. Also heading up in the early part with Joker Man, who's own third position on settling. Following behind them was Overjoyed. Deeper out on the course was Chino Roche, who's kicking up in the early part along with Larcano. Neville Brujo in behind them from Fuel Flow. Then came Overjoyed, who's back to second to last. Last of all, Father Keys. Into the straight they travel, and taking over the lead here up on the inside was Nuance D'Oro, so proud, sticking on for a challenge. Then came Joker Man in third, deeper out on the course, Magistad Desamba, and widest of all as they continue along into the final part here was Larcano up in front. It is the favorite, Nuance D'Oro, and he's going to be staving them off here, Borges. Nuance D'Oro stuck to the rail like glue and goes on and wins from Larcano in second position. And we await for the photo finish between third and fourth. So

The horses have now reached the starting gate. It's post time. Field at the gate for today's fourth. The mayor of Del Mar is the first one to go in. Roscoe's brother into the gate will be followed by Truth or Dare and Black Tie Optional. Knave of Hearts into stall three. Scorpy coming up. And the last two are Bad Reputation and Cheever.

0: Bad reputation, about to move in. And a Cheever, the last one. Going in. They're all in line. They're off. And it's Roscoe's brother who comes out on the lead. Roscoe's brother to the front. Right there to a Scorpion, Knave of Hearts. And coming through an opening on the inside, Truth or Dare's got some early foot as well. Tightly packed as they move up the backstretch. And there between horses goes Black Tie Optional all the way up to grab the front up the backstretch. Now it's Black Tie Optional, the leader by a neck. On the outside, and second is on the outside, Roscoe's brother, and down toward the rail, Truth or Dare is third. Knave of Hearts fourth and behind them, Scorpius fifth, and Bad Reputation. Cheever is after that, and last of them all is the Mayor of Del Mar. The field racing for the far turn here. Black Tie Optional on the inside. Roscoe's brother right alongside. They're side by side on the lead. Knave of Hearts is next. Then Truth or Dare. Cheever looks to come on from fifth and swings up there three wide. Bad Reputation is after that. And they're coming to the top of the stretch. Roscoe's brother off the turn has taken the lead. It is Roscoe's brother in front. Black Tie Optional battles back on the inside, second by three. Cheever continues to gain down the middle of the racetrack, but Roscoe's brother has the lead close to home. On the inside is Black Tie Optional. Cheever drifting to the center of the track. Roscoe's brother, Black Tie Optional making it a race. Roscoe's brother holds on. Black Tie Optional was second, and then Cheever and Knave of Hearts.
1: Michael taking most of the play right now at 6-5. Second choice on the board going to the 9. The Great Gazoo at 9-2. We've got 10 on gate for the first here at Woodbine Mohawk Park as the rain begins to fall. It's post time. It comes to the head of the stretch for tonight's first race. OSS Grassroots 2-year-old trotting colts and geldings picking up speed. Here they come. And there they go. And a nice beginning. And right down on the inside. Save You a Seat. Getting away quickest of all. Down the middle, that's Puff Puff Pass. The outside sees the Great Gazoo surging. There's a King Sullivan setting up in the top four. And Speedy Michael has just made a break. The favorite has gone off stride as they move into that first turn. It's a Clarkie now taking over fifth position, followed by Steadfastly and Man King. Final two, King of the South and Legendary Warrior. 27-4 to the opening quarter, and right now it's a two-horse race. The Great Gazoo at 5-2 has cleared to the top and leads it by a couple of lengths. Save You a Seat at 42-1 is next best. We've got about eight lengths back to Puff Puff Pass, followed by King Sullivan. Clarkie is off the speed there in fifth. Steadfastly racing along in sixth, followed by Man King, King of the South, and Legendary Warrior. The trailer trying to catch the pack is the favorite. That's Speedy Michael. And they get to the half in 56-4. The Great Gazoo still leading the way. Save You a Seat is right there in the pocket, sitting in second. Still about 8 to 9 lengths back, and Puff Puff Pass has self-destructed. And now that allows for Clarkie to move up position, now taking over third. King Sullivan is sitting in fourth and fifth on the move. Here comes Man King, Steadfastly, and King of the South. They move to the three quarters in 126-3, and it's the Great Gazoo and Save You a Seat. They're going to have to battle things out. The Great Gazoo now in front by about 2.5 lengths over Save You a Seat. Clarkie is trying to close some ground, but they're very well spaced out here as they come for home in this OSS Grassroots division for 2-year-old trotting colts. It's the Great Gazoo, far and away the best. Clean through the mile. It's the Great Gazoo and Mark McDonald. Take it by about 5. Save You a Seat, followed by Clarkie, 156-3.

visit to this course was a seventh placing over this distance on the 21st of June. So strictly on what he's shown recently, doesn't make too much appeal. But has been well back for the victory today and has some good back form in the record as well. And would be no surprise to see him bounce back in this contest. A few of the others are struggling for recent form as well. There's a few bits as we head down the race card, which will point you in the right direction of. Number 12 is Genius, finished four lengths back in third on the last start. It was a three-time winner from 35 overall. That last run was over 1,400 metres, is dropping in trip today, down to 1,200 for the first time in a little while. Number 12, Genius. Number 10 is Cruiser El Rio, who is in the back of shot there, the dark blue colours with the pale blue chevron, cheek pieces on. Last win came over 1,000 metres here on the 12th of June. Third career victory only for...

0: 30 Sioux starts. I was only beaten three lengths into sixth over 1,400 last time. This is another dropping back to 1,200 this time around. Number six in shot there is Go Your Own Way. We're in pale blue and orange colours. So it was back to form second last time over 1,000 metres, but is adaptable over this distance and gained a win here by two lengths, defeating Tangerine Tango back on the 10th of July, fairly recently, but now three runs back since that win. Tangerine Tango in here is number nine, red, blue and green colours. And indeed, since that second placing last time, has gone on and won since over 1,200 metres here. That was just last week and did that by 3.5 lengths as well. So Tangerine Tango comes here off the back of a good win. However, he is 33-1, so completely ignored on the market here. He's a bit older than the rest of these and has run 87 times. That was only a fifth victory, but pretty ignored on the market. Number 14 heading in there is Zenitez, 10-time winner, black and orange colours, who's been midfield, really, on the last five starts. Wasn't the winner's enclosure on the 12th of June, but just needs to lift a little from those recent efforts. Debes Sobrevivia, number 13, comes here for back of a second-placed effort last time over 1,400 metres, having been running most of his recent starts over 1,000, so now is at the intermediate trip of 1,200, which could suit him well. Number 11, Amir Dad Difficile, was only beaten a length into third last time, white colours with a red and blue hoop. And another who is tackling this trip for the first time in a few starts, which goes for a few of these this time around. Sabiondo, the blue, white and red colours heading in there, six length third last time. 3-1, your favourite here, the 3 Coral Reef, 4-1, the 12 Genius, and 6-1, the 10 Cruiser El Rio, still a whole host of them in at 8-1. Go Your Own Way heading forward there. There is Tangerine Tango in the red, blue and green in the back of shot. Can't be too many more still to go in. Indeed, we might just about be ready then. 1,200 metres, 13 of them for race number 14. On the card from Santiago this evening. They are off and running. Away pretty well towards the inside was the favourite, Coral Reef. And up there in the early stages also is Go Your Own Way. And in the centre is Classic Leah, now has a red cap. Towards the outside is Mankind. Then further out to Cruiser El Rio. And widest of all, Debes Sobrevivia. So a few of these wanting a share in the early pace. But it is the favourite, Coral Reef, who shows them around the bend. Go Your Own Way is next, followed by Classic Leah in third. Debes Sobrevivia, Cruiser El Rio trying to make some headway. Towards the outside is Zenotes. Further back in the order then, Tangerine Tango's towards the back, looking right towards the rear. We've got Extra Nan Dotte and also Amir Dad Difficile. Genius is a long way back in the run with Golfista. But up front, it continues to be Coral Reef, who's travelling very nicely here. Classic Leah, the white and red colours. Cruiser El Rio is coming into second spot. Go Your Own Way is dropping away. Trying to stick on right down the near side is, I think that's Amir Dad Difficile. Also, Mankind is trying to stick on too, but Coral Reef is still in front and still tackled by Cruiser El Rio, and they're still a few lengths clear. Go Your Own Way is rallying, and in behind that one towards the inside is Classic Leah and Debes Sobrevivia, but Coral Reef is just kicking away where it matters here and gets away for a couple of lengths victory over Cruiser El Rio in second. I think it was Debes Sobrevivia getting back up for third, but we'll confirm that.
1: They're off into trotting, and it's Rankin who goes out there seeking the top. On the outside, the Prince. As they move around the turn, Rep Butler is there in third, an early fourth, Easter Jack. Moving up on the outside comes Time Has Come, as they will now move into the backstretch. Trotting next comes a Jet Rink. That one's followed by Sir Cactus Jack, then it's a little Pixie Dust. And the trailer, Wiley Resources, the quarter, 28 seconds. The Prince is out there and on the lead. There in second is Rankin. It is Rhett Butler in third. Time Has Come is fourth. In their fifth, Easter Jack. Then it is a Jet Rink as they continue around the turn. A couple lengths then to Sir Cactus Jack with a little Pixie Dust. And Wiley Resources. Down here to the half we go. The Prince on the lead. in second, Rankin. Now moving up on the outside, time has come. Also up in the flow, Easter Jack, Rep Butler. The gray is at the rail. The half was 57-1. Trotting in there next is Jet Rink. Then on the outside, a little Pixie Dust. As they will straighten up into the backstretch. Then it is Sir Cactus Jack and Wiley Resources as they continue on to three quarters. The Prince leads them by a neck on the outside. Time has come, is trying to roll on the pressure. Three quarters, 125-4. Rankin is in third. Then on the outside, Easter Jack is trying to pick it up in fourth. Next comes Rhett Butler as they come to the top of the stretch. And the leader, it's the Prince. Inside Rankin, outside for time has come. Three wide, Easter Jack. Far inside, Rhett Butler. Coming down to the wire, it is the Prince holding on to win. Rankin was second, tight for third in 156.
2: They're in the gate. And they're off. And Bouquet Tree is very quick away from the gate. And on the outside, Starship Lizzie, these two going at it. And Jamie's Turn is traveling nicely through the opening eighth of a mile in third. They're followed by Albright, fourth, Tactically Races in fifth. It's another couple back to My Divine One and a gap of five. Back to Battle Rifle, who trails 22-3. Bouquet Tree is the leader. Starship Lizzie coming back for more. And Jamie's Turn and Manny Franco inching up while three wide after the top pair. Albright is in fourth. Tactically Races in fifth, has five lengths to make up. A gap of three to My Divine One. Battle Rifle trails with a quarter of a mile to go. Bouquet Tree on the inside, Jamie's Turn on the outside, and Starship Lizzie is keeping pace in between as they come to the furlong pole. Starship Lizzie puts her head up alongside a Bouquet Tree who has something left. Bouquet Tree and Starship Lizzie. Bouquet Tree just keeps on going. Starship Lizzie gave it her best, but is now two lengths behind. A sharp performance from Bouquet Tree under Dylan Davis to score by two lengths. Starship Lizzie was second. Albright finished with a flourish third, and the battle for fourth included Jamie's Turn.

0: In goes Oh My Brawn, Obsidian Storm the next. Mama Rondo, One from the Outside. River Elation heads to the inside spot. Run on Ohm, last one. Now they're in. And runners away. Obsidian Storm stumbled at the break. Good start for Leah's Loot, emerging from between horses. River Elation kicks up the running at the inside now as they race for the far turn. Secret Hottie's up into the mix as well. Obsidian Storm gathered up after a rough beginning, span of two to Run on Ohm. Still three, back to Mama Rondo and Oh My Brawn at the tail. Around the turn they go, and Secret Hottie just in front. Leah's Loot is right there with Obsidian Storm on the outside third. River Elation is dropped to fourth at the inside, and Run on Ohm follows less than a quarter mile away now as they round the turn and head for home. Leah's Loot, Secret Hottie, those two stride for stride. River Elation is back third on the outside, Obsidian Storm, and Mama Rondo kicks in late now. Here comes Mama Rondo. Deep stretch they come. Secret Hottie, Leah's Loot, and Mama Rondo runs right on, and here comes Oh My Brawn. Very close finish with Mama Rondo, Oh My Brawn on the outside. Photo finish in the fifth. Running time of the race, a minute 6 and 14 one-hundredths.
1: Wings open up on the starting gate as the field of open trotters close in on the gate to open this open trot here at Woodbine Mohawk Park.

0: Right now, 4-5, it's the 4, Emoticon Legacy, taking slightly more play than the 1. Logan Park right now at 6-5. Third choice on the board for some good value might be the 3, Private Access, right now at 6-1. We got 6 trotters in behind the gate. Your open trot here at Woodbine Mohawk Park Field. Picking up speed. Here they come. And there they go. Slightly off the gate there was the 6, Osceola, and they're off and trotting and gains a Hanover sharply off the wings. Logan Park on the inside, and Penn Teller Hanover getting away in third. Racing in fourth, that's Private Access, followed by Emoticon Legacy in fifth. Osceola is the early trailer, and they move single file through that first turn, and it's Gaines Hanover at 18-1 with Mark McDonald aboard. They lead the charge by that opening quarter mile mark with Logan Park sitting second. 26-4, quick first quarter put up, and there goes Logan Park getting the cue from McNair and right out and around to grab the top. Logan Park now takes charge. Gaines Hanover sitting in second. Penn Teller Hanover is third by the 3/8. 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Osceola still the trailer. It's Logan Park going into that far turn, or approaching the half right now at this point. But Logan Park has the slight advantage, 55-2. Quick first half on this good track as they move into the far turn. Logan Park showing the way. Gaines Hanover sitting in second, and Penn Teller Hanover races along in third. Private Access, Emoticon Legacy, and Osceola. No changes, and no one's willing to commit yet. They're still single file. Now from the backfield, there goes Emoticon Legacy out from a fifth. Logan Park still with the engine through that turn, looking to make it 4 consecutive wins, 124-3/4. Logan Park still with the hammer, and there's Emoticon Legacy striding well on the outside, gaining with every stride. Gaines Hanover second, out pops Penn Teller Hanover. 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Osceola trails, but Logan Park right now far the best, opening up by about 5-6 on the field. It's Logan Park dominant in this open trot. Logan Park takes it. Looks like it might be Private Access just edging out Emoticon Legacy for the second position. 150-4 is your time.
1: Here in the first, we'll see how it all plays out next with Peter Berry.

Hello. She does all Kevin Gonzalez in. So too, you so money, baby, Alejandro Gomez. 9 to 5, Tiergarten. 9 to 1, She Dazzle. 8 to 5, You So Money Baby. Red Hot Spark, Charlie Oliveros, continuing to firm right in at 5 to 2. And the Grey Greyhound Station, Yuri Uranga at 6 to 1. Sloppy Main Track, we're off the turf. They're all set. They're off and racing. Off slowly was She Dazzle. And first out, You So Money Baby. Tiergarten punching up along the inside, followed by Greyhound Station. Red Hot Spark next to last. And four lengths off at the tail is She Dazzle. Now it's Tiergarten on the inside, but again, You So Money Baby moves up, and You So Money Baby draws three parts of a length in front of Tiergarten. Greyhound Station right there with the leading pair. Five lengths farther back to Red Hot Spark, and another five to She Dazzle, running to the quarter pole. Greyhound Station is the leader by one length over Tiergarten. Greyhound Station's on the outside, and then a break to Red Hot Spark and She Dazzle as they come for home. You So Money Baby straightens about four clear. Tiergarten second, drifting off the track, followed by Red Hot Spark, and then comes Greyhound Station. It's You So Money Baby well clear with 50 yards to run, and You So Money Baby scores by about seven lengths. Second was Greyhound Station, a nose in front of Tiergarten. And a fourth in then Red Hot Spark.

At the gates and about to move forward for the final race of the evening here from Gouveia. Your favourite in the market at 11-8 is Eagle Has Landed for Joe Moreira. Out to 2-1 for Genial Dollar. And then pretty much double figures for the rest, except On Command, who's at 13-2.

the scratching of the number one and three. It's a good chance here, along with Eagle Has Landed, with one of the best riders in the world piloting it this afternoon. The market agrees. Runners about to come up.

So loading up. Voada is one of the first to make its way up into gate number 10. We are going with 10 runners here, taking out the one of the three scratchings here. Eagle has landed, has moved in with More Emperor, Tommy Walker, and also Maverick Royal and Overbite. We wait on ZZ Gypsy.

0: Going back in. Once again, all in line. They're off. Nijinsky, Halo, out quickly for the early lead. Desdois sent along the Big Cheezola, up and on the pace as well. Then Devil Moon to the outside. They're followed by Geezer, Novenophobia. Then Dirty Words and Gypsy Tears and Bro Bro in behind them. Up the backstretch, the Big Cheezola's in front. Desdois to the outside, pressing the pace in second by two. And then comes Devil Moon in third as they make their way into the far turn. Break of another three back to Nijinsky, Halo, and then Geezer to the outside, and Gypsy Tears along the rail. They make their way around the far turn. The Big Cheezola leads Desdois by three quarters of a length. It's two and a half back to Devil Moon running along in third. Then Geezer, who comes wide for the stretch drive in fourth. Gypsy Tears saves ground in fifth. At the top of the stretch, the Big Cheezola comes to the eighth pole trying to keep the lead. Gypsy Tears rallies up the rail. Desdois there on the outside. The Big Cheezola taken on by Desdois and Gypsy Tears. These three coming down to the line together. Gypsy Tears coming up the rail to win it over the Big Cheezola. And then it was Desdois and Novenophobia fourth.
1: Good ground here, Maverick Royale. And if he runs straight, On Command is making a good shout of it as well. It is Otolara. Otolara, the leader, coming clear. And Otolara is going to go on and win it. On Command leapt at the line, has run second. Photo for third between the two. Eagle has landed. And the 12 in ZZ Gypsy.
2: 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Number 7, Rye, J.R. Plant, Between the Pipes for trainer Gerard Demers, owned by Yannick Marquis. 8 is Light the Torch, Louis-Philippe Waugh for trainer Dave Maneri, owned by Marc-André Simoneau and Jean Fontaine. Field of 8 goes postward for tonight's third race, post time in under 4.

0: They're on track here as we get set for race number three. Another victory there for Logan Park, getting the job done. I know myself included, with a lot of other people, wanted to go Motocon Legacy's direction. Did some trotting there and then just kind of flattened out towards the end of the stretch. But Logan Park, again, he's one that hasn't raced all that much this year, if you really consider it. And he just keeps getting tighter and tighter. We're going to move on here to race number three, and that's going to kick off this early pick four, Field of Eight going pulseward. I'm going to go to the current 3-5 favorite, DA Let's Boogie, a Luke Blay trainee that was a big ticket purchase as a yearling. Things didn't really, work out in his favor as a two-year-old. Five starts, just one win to show for it. But the confidence is really starting to build over the last couple of years. I know he's not taking on maybe a stakes caliber company that I'm sure that they anticipated he would throughout the duration of his career. But he's a nice looking, really, really nice looking colt. He's getting the job done. And again, he just continues to build a confidence. And I like that, especially with him coming back to the big track. The last time we did see him.
1: $6,000 top of the stretch, race four, and here they come. They're off and a pacing Infinite Symbol, trying for the lead along the inside, pulled through as they move around the turn. Ponda Diamond right there from the second tier. Outside for Nora's Magic Dragon as they will move into the backstretch. Dancing for Dollars is next. Then it's Cozy Up, Century Kiss Me, Fear My Heart, and Southwind Molly. They go to the opening quarter and Infinite Symbol has the top spot, pull through in second. Nora's Magic Dragon is third. It is Ponda Diamond racing fourth as they move around the turn after going quarter in 28-4. Next is Dancing for Dollars. Then it's Cozy Up, Century Kiss Me, Fear My Heart, and Southwind Molly. Traveling down here to the half, and the leader is Infinite Symbol. Pull through is in the pocket. On to the outside now is Ponda Diamond. Also coming on, Dancing for Dollars, halfway home, 57-4 along the rail. Comes Nora's Magic Dragon. On to the outside next comes Cozy Up as they will move into the backstretch. Then it's Century Kiss Me, Fear My Heart, and Southwind Molly. Continuing up the backstretch to three quarters, Infinite Symbol on the lead. Ponda Diamond is on the outside now three wide. Dancing for Dollars along the rail is Pull Through. Trying to get underway is Cozy Up. With Nora's Magic Dragon, three quarters, 126-1. The Kreiser horses are now 1-2 as they make their way to the top of the stretch. And the leader, Infinite Symbol, on the outside, Dancing for Dollars as they turn for home. Infinite Symbol, Dancing for Dollars on the outside. Infinite Symbol will win. Dancing for Dollars, their second. Then it's Cozy Up in Ponda Diamond. Time of the mile, 155.
2: Second choice, 5-2. Gate comes to the head of the stretch. It's post time for race three here at Woodbine Mohawk Park. Gate comes down the lane for tonight's third race. Field picks up speed. Here they come. And they're off and pacing and speed coming from the outside. That's a Light the Torch. Convoy 22 getting away well, and DA Lutz Boogie down the middle. Doc's Philly Cheese getting away in fourth. Freight Days a Week in your top five. Capitano Italiano and Magical Bet, followed by Rye rounding out the field. Through that turn, it's a Light the Torch at 7-5, grabbing the lead for Louis Waugh. They're in front by a couple of lengths as they hit the opening quarter mile mark for 26-3. DA Lutz Boogie sitting in second. Convoy 22 is a couple further back in third. Racing fourth, that's Doc's Philly Cheese. Freight Days a Week off the speed in fifth. Further back, Capitano Italiano, Magical Bet, and Rye can see them all. By the 3/8 mark, DA Lutz Boogie out and around, Light the Torch to grab the front. Convoy 22 is close up some gap there in third. Doc's Philly Cheese, unchanged from fourth, and Freight Days a Week still in contention in fifth. 55-3 to the halfway point. Capitano Italiano, Magical Bet, and the trailer still Rye. Single file, they move into the far turn, and DA Lutz

Boogie is striding well, leads it by a length. Pocket sitting there, but now right lines. It's Light the Torch. D.A. Lutz Boogie kicks out the plugs. Light the Torch, applying pressure on the outside. Second over toe from Doc's Philly Cheese. Convoy 22 on the inside, and Freight Days a Week is right there. 124 and 2. They come to the head of the stretch. D.A. Lutz Boogie on the inside. The outside sees Light the Torch. There's Convoy 22. Going to try and split the D and come up the middle. It's D.A. Lutz Boogie and Light the Torch. Convoy 22, Doc's Philly Cheese and Freight Days a Week. D.A. Lutz Boogie gets it for McClure. Five in a row for D.A. Lutz Boogie. Looks like Light the Torch, followed by Convoy 22, 151 and 3.

but did finish second two starts in a row prior to a disappointing effort last time. And it was over 1,400 last time. So a drop back to 1,200. Surely we'll see him in a bit of a better light. I was beaten a length and a half, the second of those two second-placed efforts. And she's a six-year-old mare by War Command. With the blind on back, there is six. That is CC Star in those mauve colours. Not done much to trouble the judge on the last couple of starts, although did finish a neck third back at the end of May. It was a few starts ago. William Faulkner in the background just there, the other in the white and black colours. Livery doesn't win too often. Four wins and 12 places from 98 starts. Your favourite just there, the four, Rio de las Minas, the yellow and red check. Number five on the card is Futuro Capitan. Not quite seen him just yet. It's down there somewhere. Blue colours with pale blue sleeves and cap. Six-year-old who gained a fourth career win at Concepcion over this distance at the end of June by length. It's merely been midfield on three starts since, so it has been over the 1,000-metre trip here since back at this track the last twice. Still a lot of the field still waiting market to go in here. Number three, Terciador. Certainly worth a mention. White colours with yellow checks. Only ran on 13 occasions, this one. Fairly lightly raced so far this year. Finished eighth last time over 1,400, which was a bit of a step back in the right direction. Said that a few times about these horses here. So a bit of a less exposed one there, the three, Terciador. Still have a bit more to come. Can't fancy the two Mr. Head on recent outings. Red and white checks with blue sleeves. Mr. Head, number two, in at 25-1 here. Really needs to improve on recent showings. And just looking at those down towards the bottom, there are 11 Yano Fu, white colours with a black cross. One is just once a winner from just seven starts, actually. A winner by a neck in a maiden contest at the start of June, but not really done much in two handicap starts since then. That's Yano Fu heading in there. And 12 down the bottom is Magnus Aurelius in red and yellow colours. Did finish in next second just two starts ago, but failed to follow that up last week when finishing back in 10th. So a few of these were a little bit to prove in here, it would be fair to say. Terciador's completing the line here. 13-8, your market leader, the four, Rio de las Minas, for race 15. Gates back, and they're off and running. William Faulkner in the centre gets away quite well. CC Star, the pink colours, is away nicely too. Towards the rails, Peso Dorado, the green and black striped colours. In the centre, Cabaletiera in the luminous green colours is moving up around the outer with Yano Fu. On settling down, it's William

0: but has got Peso Dorado just in front of him. Up front, though, it is Ilias. So the near side rails is Cagliatieri, who's finishing quite well. And towards the far side is Peso Dorado. It's Magnus Aurelius in front. Cagliatieri finishing well in second. CC Star and then Peso Dorado, but it's going the way of number 12, Magnus Aurelius. And gets the better of, I think, Cagliatieri up second, the near side. And then CC Star and in behind, finishing well, Peso Dorado, Jesus Reyes, landing the victory on the 12. Magnus Aurelius then. It's the victory here at 16-1. Was just flitting between 12s, 14s and 16s. And that's where the music stopped for his final SP.
1: By two from the outside. Now Haka goes to join them. Dewey Lake to post four. Star Travel standing by, one from the outside. Star Travel goes in, one to go, Tis Dynamic. Cosmic Brownie still back of the gate there. Now going up, Cosmic Brownie. Now they're all to the line. All in. And runners away. From between horses, Star Travel breaks smartly and goes after the lead with Cosmic Brownie in the early chase. Dewey Lake kicks on third to Tis Dynamic next on the outside. At the rail, Raven Rendezvous, Bruce's Moose is next. Go Downtown is prompted there from between horses as they continue to sprint for the far turn. Hawk is at the tail, 3/8 of a mile away now, and Star Travel leads the way by two. Cosmic Brownie is a closer second now. Length and a half to Dewey Lake. Bruce's Moose next on the outside. Still three to Go Downtown. Tis Dynamic is next. Raven Rendezvous and Hawk called on from the tail of the field. They round the turn and race for home, and Cosmic Brownie takes them to the final furlong. It's Cosmic Brownie showing the way, chased by Star Travel. Middle of the racetrack, Boos's Moose is on the loose. Deep stretch out front, it's Cosmic Brownie to hang on. Cosmic Brownie the winner. Tis Dynamic was second, close on the show spot between Raven Rendezvous, Haka, and Bruce's Moose. Star Travel back third last to Dewey Lake and Go Downtown. Running
2: time. Demzik, the rider Ricardo Barrios. Number 6, Gepard. Owned and trained by Douglas Adams, the rider Kevin Gonzalez. 8, Kiltoom, owned by Dream Ridge Racing. Deshaun Parker riding, 4 trainer Crystal Richardson. And number 9, French Onion, owned by Tijuana Racing Stables. Luis Negron riding for trainer 1, Pablo Silva. 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And a pick 3, post time in 2 minutes.

0: 4-1.
1: Well named for a Ricardo Barrios mount. Gepard with Kevin Gonzalez, longest shot on the board currently at 26-1. Two left to load, Kiltoom to Sean Parker, 6-1. And French Onion Luis Negron is the 6-5 favourite. And they make a good line now. They're all set. They're off and racing. Caught them in a beautiful line. And all the way goes to the early lead. Now being joined and headed by Gepard. And out wide a French Onion, Kiltoom. It's a mad go early. Bustin' Loose is next, followed by Parade of Fears. And then Breezer and the trailer. After breaking on top is all the way. So now on the outside, it's French Onion battling with Kiltoom. And they get away by four lengths over Gepard. Moving up to the outside, Bustin' Loose. Then a break of 3.5 to Breezer around Parade of Fears. And well back last is all the way as they go by the quarter pole. And it's Kiltoom on the inside leading by a half length. French Onion is about to be passed out wider by Bustin' Loose. Then comes Breezer, the widest runner. Back on the inside comes Parade of Fears. Bustin' Loose has now raced to the lead and kicks 2.5 in front. On the outside, Breezer is getting into second, but it's Bustin' Loose clear. Bustin' Loose wins by four. Breezer second, third in Kiltoom, and fourth Parade of Fears. Running time 59.68 seconds.

Mayor offhand of Hastings, not that Hillary gets the first call. Hardly a queen is to the inside and from between them. Part of your world as they are three across into the first turn. Losing stride with Southwind Cayenne. An early fourth, that's Floozy as they move into the backstretch. Melville is a pacing there in front of Precious Cat. Then comes Magical Rainbow, and still on a break, Southwind Cayenne. They go to the opening quarter, 27-2, so not that Hillary is out there and on the lead, part of your world in second. It's hardly a queen who's third. In their fourth, Floozy as they move around the turn. Then comes Melville, followed by Precious Cat, with Magical Rainbow and the distant Southwind Cayenne. Driving down here in front of the stands and the leader is not that Hillary. On to the outside, Floozy is now in second, the half in 56-4. Part of your world is there in third. On the outside, fourth, Melville. Fifth at the wood, hardly a queen. Then outside, Precious Cat with Magical Rain.

0: Rainbow and Southwind Cayenne into the backstretch they go, and that Floozy moves up to get the lead. On the inside, Not That Hillary has no response for Floozy as they go by 3/4 and 1, 25 and 1. In and around that final turn, and the leader is Floozy. Over there in second comes a Melville, 3 wide, Precious Cat. Shaking free now is Part of Your World. Not That Hillary has totally given way as they come to the top of the stretch. And it's Floozy. Floozy leads the way. Floozy will get the win. Long shot, Precious Cat up for second. Then it's Melville and Part of Your World, 153 and 3.
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Letters. Yours sincerely, Hallowed Hall going in. Will happen and snappy comeback. Waiting for Surfing USA and Still Unwritten. They're all in line. They're off. Will happen and Still Unwritten for the lead together. Rivera came out running in third to the inside. And then it's snappy comeback and Hallowed Hall in between horses. Yours sincerely is second last. Surfing USA is the trailer, 8 lengths off the lead. And that leader is Still Unwritten, who's hustled out of there by a length and a half. Will happen second, cutting into that gap a bit now. Snappy comeback going up there 3 wide. Rivera's down toward the rail. After that, it's Hallowed Hall. Yours sincerely looking to get going with 5 lengths to make up. Then Surfing USA. They're coming to the top of the stretch after a 22.19 opening quarter mile, and Will Happen has taken over the lead. Will Happen off the turn in front, Still Unwritten. Rivera coming up the rail. Here's Yours Sincerely ranging up on the far outside and closing the best. Yours Sincerely storming by them all under Antonio Frisou to go on and win. Rivera was second, and then Snappy Comeback and Surfing USA.

call at present. Mutual windows are still open for tonight's fourth race. First leg of the pick six on the evening.

Starter once again rounding up the field for tonight's fourth race. Take two on this OSS Grassroots division for two-year-old trotting colts and geldings. Graceful King 4-5. The one Black Shank right now at 3-2. Field of 10 closing in on the starting gate. They're at the head of the stretch. It's post time. Gate swings down the lane for tonight's fourth race. Two-year-old trotting colts and geldings picking up speed in this OSS Grassroots division. 10 noses on the gate, and they're off and trotting in the fourth race and a nice clean start. Out from the nine hole, that's Loch Ness and Mr. Predictable trying to get away to good beginnings. Black Shank on the inside, and there's a Spiritual Guidance getting away in the top five. Mr. Predictable, Unpredictable, blows up and self-destructs there into that first turn. And it's a Sunday Royale at 12-1 leading the way towards the opening quarter. Black Shank second, Loch Ness is sitting third, and Spiritual Guidance races in fourth. Graceful King sitting in fifth. 28-4 to the first quarter. There's Aaron Wood Cosmo and Green Spot, followed by Alarm Bell and Twin B Kachow, and Mr. Predictable still on a run in the backfield. As they go towards the halfway point, it's a Black Shank getting pressure from Spiritual Guidance on the outside. Spiritual Guidance will now go right on by Black Shank. Sunday Royale is sitting in third, and Loch Ness is a fourth, 58-4 to the halfway point. Graceful King is off the speed in fifth with Aaron Wood Cosmo trotting in sixth, followed by Green Spot. There's Alarm Bell. Further back, it's Twin B Kachow and Mr. Predictable, the trailer. Into the far turn they go. They're by the 5/8 mark, 3/8 in the remaining, and Spiritual Guidance at 6-1 leading the way for Doug McNair. Black Shank is sitting in second. In third, that's a Sunday Royale, followed by Loch Ness. And out three wide through that far turn is Graceful King, 128-4 to the three quarters, 32nd last fraction. Spiritual Guidance will lead them as they come for home. Black Shank now going off stride and trying to get out of any trouble there, and that makes the way for Graceful King and Sunday Royale, followed by Aaron Wood Cosmo, Spiritual Guidance, and McNair at 6-1. Graceful King trying to do a blind switch, but there's not enough real estate. It's Spiritual Guidance taking it by three. Graceful King and Sunday Royale. Looks like Green Spot picking up fourth, 157-3.

Well, Joe, I'm going to go to the two here, Yeti Loot. Yeti Loot is currently 2-1 on the board, second favorite. Number six, Calm, Cool, and Collected, is getting a lot of attention at 9-5. Yeti Loot, though, really never got into the race last time out. I think he's capable of a whole lot more. Maybe we'll see it today. Kevin Krieger has the call for Yeti Loot number two. And Calm, Cool, Collected, my second selection here. Just a big threat off the last one. Certainly figures to be a top rival in this race. I'll use him second. I think the race comes down to those two. Birdie could be an upset possibility here. Birdie looms a late threat in this one. Won last time at this distance and level. So keep your eye on Birdie in the late stages. 2, 6, and 3, my picks here in the seventh.

and the horses have reached the starting gate. Post time for the seventh. Field set to load for the seventh race, the Pepsi Purse at 6 furlongs. Swift Stefan, the first one to go up. Out comes Yeti Loot. Birdie, next one. Jimmy B, second last. Now, Calm, Cool, and Collected on the outside. And the seventh race. In the gate. And runners away. Was a good start for Calm, Cool, and Collected from the outside. Quickly met by Yeti Loot. Swift Stefan kicks on at the rail third by three. Then we go back to Jimmy B, and there's another five or six. Back to Verdi at the tail. Half mile to go as they hustle for the far turn. Yeti Loot at the inside, Calm, Cool, and Collected. Those two move as one. Swift Stefan's holding third by a length and a half. Jimmy B racing next in fourth along the outside. And Verdi around the turn they go. Yeti Loot, the inside, let out a notch, leads it by a head. Calm, Cool, and Collected is right there, though, and they're off the turn together. Back third is Swift Stefan chasing along the outside Jimmy B, and they've a furlong to go. There goes Calm, Cool, and Collected, who takes off. Now lead safe from Jimmy B, grandstand side, and here comes Verdi rolling late. The race to the wire. It's going to be Calm, Cool, and Collected with just enough to hold off Verdi, who rushed in there second. Jimmy B was third. Swift Stefan followed in Yeti Loot. Running time, 1:09.82.

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